0: On Bay Street, it jumped by more than 300 points. The Dow closed at a record two. It was up by more than 400. And the NASDAQ jumped by almost 800. Business at 26.
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2: Traffic and weather together on the ones from the 660 News Radio Traffic Center. Here's Ian Busby.
3: Couple of issues in the northeast right now. We have a crash on northbound 52nd Street at Rundlehorn Drive. This one in the right-hand lane causing a bit of a slowdown back towards 16th Avenue. So watch out for the emergency crews passing through there. And also in the south northeast, we have a crash on Sunridge Way at 34th Street. Watch out for emergency crews there as well. Not looking too bad elsewhere. We have a lighter volume now. Over the last few minutes, volume has eased up quite nicely over the last, and we're seeing it smooth sailing on the major roadways. Deerfoot, Stoney, Glenmore, all moving fairly well. Seeing a bit of a slowdown in the southeast on Heritage Drive at McLeod Trail. Two-way traffic between Haddon Road and McLeod Trail on Heritage. So really slow going on the eastbound side getting through that. See anything else causing problems? You can always give us a call. 403-291-0066. 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Summer's heating up with rates as low as $1.99 and a $1,000 bonus on new CRVs. Getting a new CRV has never been easier at Village Honda. Now with the weather forecast, here's meteorologist Kevin Stanfield.
4: Tuesday is mainly cloudy for the afternoon with showers possible, 5 to 15 millimeters of rain, depending on whether Calgary bears the brunt of that system. There's also a risk for thunder showers attached as northwest wind gusts push to 50 kilometers per hour, getting the high still to 24 with an overnight low of 9. It's mainly cloudy for this evening, getting our low to 14.
1: It is currently 21 degrees in Calgary and mainly cloudy. 660 News Time, 603.
2: Well, the city's out with an update on their progress at the Bearspaw South Beater Main project, and there's a what-if scenario being posed concerning the greatest outdoor show on Earth.
1: 660's Darren Rathwell has more in our top story.
5: On track and on budget, the city says the Bearspaw South Beater Main construction continues to go as planned, but in a sort of worst-case scenario, Michael Thompson from City Hall asked by reporters today, what if a water main break were to happen at stampede time?
6: I have to understand that that existing pipe can break at any time without warning. If it does break, we will have to go into water restrictions regardless of the time of year it is.
5: The city says stage A of the project is halfway done, while the other stage began last month. Construction starting this week along 34th Avenue North in two locations. And we'll hear more this summer about water restrictions set for the fall when they shut down the feeder main. Meanwhile, the city naming Michael Thompson as acting chief operating officer of the water utility, a move they say designed to boost accountability and oversight. I'm Darren Rathwell.
2: Well, the details of a deal in the U.S.-Iran war have not been released, but some new details are sparking reaction from world leaders, including the Israeli prime minister. 660's Sofia Vavarutza reports.
7: The full framework is still under wraps, but U.S. President Trump says it includes reopening the Strait of Hormuz shipping corridor by Friday, adding that it's already partially open.
8: It's toll-free, so I don't think we're going to need much help.
7: The agreement is already facing some resistance from Israel after it was reported that a term of the agreement includes an end to the Israel-Hezbollah conflict in Lebanon. Israeli Prime Minister Benjamin Netanyahu says he intends to keep up military action in a news conference aired with a translation on the BBC.
9: President Trump and myself have known each other for many years. He's the president of the U.S. and I'm the prime minister of the state of Israel. We often see eye to eye, but there are cases in which we don't see things eye to eye.
7: Other terms of the agreement reportedly include a complete breakdown of Iran's nuclear weapons program, including with U.S. enforcement. A signing ceremony is set for Friday. I'm Sofia Vavarutzos.
1: With the U.S. and Iran having reportedly reached a deal that would open the Strait of Hormuz, well, Calgarians start seeing a break in the gas pumps. 660's Alejandro Melgar has more.
10: We're paying well over a dollar a liter throughout the province. That's going to come down slowly back to the dollar, give or take, that we were used to paying before the closure of the strait, but that takes time.
11: That's Calgarian and Concordia University economist Moshe Lander. He says infrastructure in the region will take a while to repair, so it could be months before prices come down. The war has also led to the country's strategic oil reserves to drop, same with some countries in Eastern Europe, which have had to ration oil as a result, something Lander says would be a tough pill to swallow in the province.
10: No different than in Alberta, if we were to say you can only water your lawn on Monday, Wednesday, Friday, and the other side of the street can only do it on Tuesday, Thursday, Saturday. You could imagine how Albertans would respond to the idea that somehow

0: We have to ration gas or oil.
1: Premier Danielle Smith said on her weekend radio show the province is monitoring the fuel tax exemption program and that relief could reach Albertans should a deal be reached. Lander says there's benefits to the government stuffing the tax to win favor amid the separation referendum that has been drawing unwanted attention. But if it remains, it should be communicated honestly and explicitly to Albertans why it needs to stay. I'm Alejandro Melgar.
2: Well, there's a big change coming for health inspectors in Alberta, and two unions are pushing back. 660's Andrea Montgomery has those details.
3: The UCP government is going to shift health inspectors out of the healthcare system and into direct government roles as per the continued rework of the healthcare system. The premier saying the move is about clarifying roles within the health system on her weekly radio show. The change would see those workers move from HSAA union representation over to the AUPE. But there is fear the shift could result in lost seniority and other benefits. Here's HSAA President Leanne Alfaro.
4: HSAA is calling on the government of Alberta to immediately guarantee that these workers will experience no loss of negotiated wages, benefits, or pension entitlements. That their seniority, years of service, and vacation entitlements will be fully recognized.
3: The AUP is also raising concerns about the impact on staffing and whether inspectors will truly be able to operate independently as government employees. About 400

0: As in Canada as a close partner isn't effective anymore. And she believes what will resonate with the U.S. president is focusing on how Canadian exports can directly benefit U.S. industries.
1: That is the context of the prime minister now changing his language around that. That's instructive for all of us. So when we go down, we talk about how if you can buy our energy, we sell it to you $100 billion, you can upgrade it and have $300 billion worth of value. That helps your economy. If you buy our energy from us, it can keep your gas prices low, which is really important to American consumers.
0: The premier also highlighted Alberta's growing interest in critical minerals, including lithium. But she noted competition from China remains a major obstacle.
1: Working on becoming a leading North American mineral processor.
0: I'm Shilpa Downton.
2: Well, Alberta NDP leader Nahed Nenshi speaking to the Calgary Chamber of Commerce this morning, sharing their economic vision for Alberta. Nenshi says the plan comes down to three key things.
3: How do we attract more investment, more head offices, more jobs-driven growth into Alberta? Number two is how do we make sure that all Albertans benefit from economic growth, that people feel that economic growth is helping them and their families? And number three, are New Democrats good with money? And the answer is yes, we are good with money, and we will do a better job on the provincial budget than the current government.
2: Nenshi says they need to optimize the Trans Mountain expansion immediately to the southern coast of BC, but the challenge is under the UCP, will we actually get anything built? Calgary Chamber CEO Deborah Yedlin said she was pleased to hear support for a pipeline, that there are so many opportunities to grow the energy sector and support for another Olympic bid. While Alberta arts community is receiving millions in funding from the federal government, Mark Miller, the federal minister of Canadian Identity and Culture, announcing the $25 million Alberta Focus Fund. Miller says the fund will help artists and organizations across Alberta create and share their work. The federal government's Canada Council for the Arts will oversee it. Coming up, we have traffic and weather together on the ones, 660 News Time, 610.
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6: Not looking too bad overall. Mostly smooth sailing on the major roadways. We just have a couple of incidents slowing things up in the northeast. So northbound 52nd Street at Rundlehorn Drive, we have a crash that's off to the right-hand shoulder. Just watch out as you're heading through there. Not seeing huge delays or anything. Also in the northeast, dealing with a crash on Sunridge Way at 34th Street. Watch out for emergency crews there as well. In the southeast, a bit of a slow go, both directions of McLeod Trail around Bannister Road. You have a left-hand lane blocked off. That is for some bridge repair. It's due to wrap up here in the next week or so. See anything else causing problems? 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Now with the weather forecast, here's meteorologist Kevin Stanfield.
7: Mainly cloudy through most of the overnight, keeping our low near 14 degrees, with a few sunny breaks expected for Tuesday morning before the cloud sets in once again and afternoon showers develop with a risk for thunder showers. Could see up to 15 millimeters of rain with gusts up to 50 kilometers per hour as the high hits 24 degrees. It's partly cloudy through Wednesday with a storm risk in the afternoon. North gusts up to 40 kilometers per hour should be expected as the high reaches 18.
2: Right now in Calgary, it's 21 degrees and lightly raining. 660 News Time, 613. Well, progress is being made on a national scale when it comes to the toxic drug crisis. The number of deaths related to drug use has dropped from 2024 to 2025, but officials say still too many people are losing their lives. Canada's public health

0: Health Officer Dr. Josh Reimer says coordinated action is happening on a provincial and federal level to get the numbers down.
1: These numbers remain unacceptably high and well above pre-2020 levels. And we must not forget that behind every number, every statistic is a person. Every overdose is a tragedy, causing profound and lasting trauma to families, to friends, and entire communities.
0: She adds fentanyl remains linked to many opioid-related deaths in this country. Coming up on 660 News Radio, we have our top stories in sports. 660 News Time, 614.
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0: It's 21 degrees and lightly raining in Calgary. Good evening, I'm Ariel O'Shea. Here are the top stories right now. The U.S. and Iran have reached an initial agreement that would extend their shaky ceasefire and lead to the reopening of the Strait of Hormuz. But significant challenges remain to ending the war, including whether Israel will continue its offensive in Lebanon. Details of the deal were not immediately released, but it appeared that it would not be implemented until it's signed. Mediator Pakistan said that would happen Friday in Geneva. Well, now that the U.S. and Iran have finally agreed to this deal, what does this mean for gas prices in Alberta? Oil and gas prices have been dropping around the world since the announcement Sunday, including Calgary, with gas prices sitting around an average of $1.60 a liter, with some locations even as low as $1.40. 660 News Time, 6:15. Time now for sports from Sportsnet 960 The Fan. Here's Marcus Fitzgerald.
9: Good evening. We must go to the pitch. FIFA World Cup on your Monday. The story of the day so far has to be Spain and Cabo Verde. Somehow that ended in a scoreless draw in Group H. Also in Group H, Saudi Arabia and Uruguay play to a tie, 1-1. Two matches in Group G, Belgium and Egypt. Yes, another 1-1 draw coming up in about 45 minutes. Iran and New Zealand from Los Angeles, also in Group G, maybe a 1-1 draw. We'll see. Alphonso Davies still limited in his training with the Canadian squad ahead of Thursday's match with Qatar in Vancouver. Fonzie still in the return-to-play protocol as he continues to recover from that hamstring issue. Both Canada and Qatar enter this match with a single point in the group standings. The top of the table is absolutely in play for Jesse Marsh's crew. And how about this? Tunisia got taken to the woodshed by Sweden last night, losing 5-1 in their Group F opener. The Tunisian Football Federation didn't mess around afterwards, firing manager Sabri Lamouchi today. That performance Sunday, not going to fly, I guess. First time ever a team has punted a coach after one match at a World Cup. Tunisia will try to get back to it Sunday against Japan. Sports at 15 and 45 past every hour or anytime. Sportsnet.ca/960.
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0: 660 News Time, 6:18. Well, Canada's ambassador to the U.S. is trying to ease anxiety about the trade deal with the U.S. after recent comments by the president. 660 News Radio Business Analysis, Chris McCusker has more.
12: Mark Wiseman says,

0: chance it's all going to be okay. He made the comment while speaking to a business audience at the Canadian Club Toronto today, with the renewal date for the North American Trade Pact about 2 weeks away. Wiseman kicked off the fireside chat by telling the crowd to take a deep breath. And remember, the current agreement is set to end not in 2 weeks, but in 10 years. U.S. President Donald Trump has openly mused about walking away from the deal, but Wiseman noted the U.S. could have triggered the six-month exit clause at any point, but hasn't. He also says Canada does urgently need to resolve tariffs targeting steel, aluminum, and autos. The Canada-U.S.-Mexico agreement, better known as CUSMA, enters the renewal period starting July 1st. Well, I'm Chris McCusker.
1: Well, Donald Trump's name is no longer on the side of the Kennedy Center in Washington, but the public can't see the name of John F. Kennedy now either. ABC's News national correspondent Stephen Portnoy explains.
2: The Kennedy Center's executive director said in a sworn declaration Saturday that Cruz had removed President Trump's name from the facade. But tarp-draped scaffolding remains in front of the building, obscuring the letters that identify it as the John F. Kennedy Memorial Center for the Performing Arts. A center spokesperson says the tarp and scaffolding will remain in place as crews address maintenance needs of the marble and soffit panels on the building's front. It's unclear if that maintenance is related to the installation and removal of Trump's name. Officials haven't said how long the work might take. Stephen Portnoy, ABC News, Washington.
1: And the son of Norway's crown princess is going to jail.
3: Marius Borg-Hovi, the oldest son of Norway's crown princess, Mette Marit, was sentenced to 4 years in prison, found guilty Monday of two of the four rape charges he was facing, and acquitted of the other two. The 29-year-old, who is not a royal, had been charged with sexually assaulting four women who were asleep or unable to resist between 2018 and 2024. He also faced other charges for lesser offenses, including assault, drug-related crimes, and violations of a restraining order. Hobie denied the rape allegations, but admitted to several of the lesser offenses. His lawyers say he will appeal his conviction. I'm Julie Walker.
1: Coming up, we have traffic and weather together on the ones, 660 News Time, 620.
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8: Not looking too bad overall. We have a couple of small crashes, though, to watch out for in the Northeast. We have a crash on Sunridge Way at 34th Street. Watch out for emergency crews there. And we're still cleaning up a crash on northbound 52nd Street at Rundlehorn Drive. That one in the far right-hand shoulder. Emergency crews on scene. So just keep an eye out as you're heading through there. In the Southwest, we have construction really slowing things up at the intersection of 17th Avenue and 14th Street. You have two-way traffic on 14th between 17th and 14th, and it's slow going in all directions getting through that intersection. See anything else causing problems? Give us a call, 403-291-0066. 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Now the latest forecast. Here's meteorologist Kevin Stanfield.
9: If Calgary ends up dealing with the most intense portion of the system rolling by us tomorrow, we could see up to 15 millimeters of rain along with a chance for thundershowers. Northwest gusts will hit 50 kilometers per hour as the high reaches 24 with a low of 9. The high is 18 on Wednesday, a mix of sun and cloud expected with a storm risk for the afternoon. Then for Thursday, partly cloudy once again with another storm chance in the afternoon as the high goes to 19. Your low tonight, 14 degrees.
1: Right now in Calgary, it's 21 degrees and lightly raining. 660 News Time, 623.

0: former Prime Minister Justin Trudeau is being criticized for attending the U.S. World Cup match against Paraguay in Los Angeles. 660's Eva Fragiscados has the details.
1: Justin Trudeau is getting hate for not being at Toronto Stadium to see Canada's men make history in their first World Cup match on home soil, instead attending the U.S. team's match against Paraguay. Trudeau was cuddled up with his pop star girlfriend Katy Perry, who performed at the event wearing a pin of the Canadian and U.S. flags side by side. On social media, one user called him a clown for opting out, while another said Trudeau is not Canada down, and others say he betrayed his country, sharing a video of the former leader jumping up and cheering when the U.S. team scored. Others support Trudeau, with one person writing, "Who cares if he's at a soccer game where the love of his life performed?" In a post on X, Trudeau explained, writing, "Sometimes supportive boyfriend duties call, but you know who I'm rooting for to take the cup, Canada. I'm Eva Fragiscados."
0: And the Blue Jays are coming to Calgary. Well, sort of. 660's Tim Schutz explains the Rogers Charity Golf Classic is turning its 16th hole into a full ballpark experience.
2: Deep left field! It is a grand slam!
3: It's just like going to the stadium. It'll be complete with food vendors, music, and former Blue Jays. It's all part of the Jays' 50th season and a goal to give back. Every birdie means a $1,000 donation to Jays Care Foundation. Meanwhile, Rogers, the parent company of 660 News Radio, is kickstarting another year of giving, announcing a $1 million donation to children's charities in Alberta. The Rogers Charity Classic features stars from the PGA Tour's champions and has raised millions of dollars since it started. Previous winners of the Classic include Jerry Kelly, Scott McCarron, and Fred Couples. The tournament returns August 21st to 23rd at Canyon Meadows Golf and Country Club. I'm Tim Schutz.
0: Well, it was a result that very few saw coming, as there was a surprise result at the FIFA World Cup today. Here's 660's Alex Sixero.
4: In Atlanta, Spain was stunned as they had to settle for a 0-0 draw with debutants Cabo Verde, who get a point in their very first World Cup match. 40-year-old Cabo Verde goalkeeper Vozinha was named the man of the match. He plays in Portugal's second division and made seven saves against the defending European champions. Elsewhere, Belgium and Egypt played to a 1-1 draw in Seattle as they opened up Group G. Now in Vancouver, all eyes were on Alphonso Davies this afternoon as Canada held their first training session since touching down on the West Coast. Davies, who's working his way back from that hamstring issue, remains in a return-to-play protocol and did not take part in the full training session. Canada's next game goes Thursday against Qatar at BC Place Vancouver. From the Sports Center, I'm Alex Sixero.
0: Coming up, we have the Market Minute.
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0: Now for the Market Minute, here's Chris McCusker.
13: A record high on Bay Street to start the week. It was up 338 points, 35,275 on the plus side for a third straight day, and up by more than 1,100 points over that stretch. Now, shares in Canopy Growth today down 1.4%. The cannabis producer reported earnings, with net revenue coming in shy of expectations. The loss per share was also deeper than expected. Gold futures today higher by 2.4% to $4,318. Silver up by 3.2% to $70 the ounce. And then oil dropped to its lowest price since March, down $4.13, $80.75 a barrel. On Wall Street, a winning Monday here. On word, the U.S. and Iran are close to signing a deal to end the war. There is also an interest rate announcement in the U.S. on Wednesday.

0: 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Pierre Benoit Gauthier is vice president of investment strategy at IG Wealth Management.
1: Kevin Warsh comes in with very high inflation. Inflation that's in the U.S. could reach 5% this for the midterm, so for the October.
0: A record closing high on the Dow today. It was up 469 points. The S&P was higher by 123 and the NASDAQ up by 795, an advance here of 3%. The NASDAQ had its best day since March. It was also the best performer today. At the Business Center, I'm Chris McCusker.
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11: Good evening. It's Monday, June 15th. I'm Pete Curtis.
9: And I'm Ariel O'Shea. In Calgary, it's 21 degrees and mostly cloudy. Here's what's making news right now.
12: He's been one of the main faces of response to Calgary's water issues and now getting a new role with the city, but still water at the center of it.
11: Alvin Lieben, a member of the Flames ownership group, has passed away at the age of 95. Lieben, instrumental in building Calgary sports and entertainment.
13: U.S. President Trump says the Strait of Hormuz is partially open.
14: Essentially, ships are starting to go out.
13: Reaction to the diplomatic agreement pouring in at the G7 summit ahead of a formal signing ceremony this week.
15: Recently, one of the most successful trade relationships in history has been tested in ways we haven't seen before.
16: Policymakers are meeting in Calgary to discuss trade, economic growth, and regional priorities.
17: Getting set for the nightcap at the World Cup from Los Angeles as Iran will meet New Zealand. There have been a few matches on the day, and we'll get you up to speed on those as well. Sports at 45.
0: A record high on the Dow. It was up by more than 400 points. The NASDAQ jumped by almost 800. And a record on Bay Street as well. It was up by more than 300. Business at 56.
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11: Traffic and weather together on the ones. In the traffic center, here's Ian Busby.
18: Not looking too bad out there right now. We don't have any major incidents on the go. Seeing a bit of a slowdown in the northeast, though, on northbound Deerfoot Trail at Country Hills Boulevard. Could be some sort of an incident there. It's a little bit of a blip in the speed, and then you're back up to full speed by the time you hit Stony Trail. If you see something happening, you can certainly let us know. We're looking at some construction delays elsewhere. So in the northwest, we have the right-hand lane blocked off, eastbound 16th Avenue at Home Road. That's a bit of a slow go back towards the bridge over the Bow River. And in the northwest as well, right-hand lane blocked off, eastbound Memorial Drive due to flood barrier work. This is from 10th Street to Center Street. That work is going to continue until the end of the month. See anything else causing problems, crashes, construction? You can always give us a call, 403-291-0066. 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Now with weather forecast, here's meteorologist Kevin Stanfield.
19: Tuesday is mainly cloudy for the afternoon with showers possible, 5 to 15 millimeters of rain, depending on whether Calgary bears the brunt of that system. There's also a risk for thunder showers attached as northwest wind gusts push to 50 kilometers per hour, getting the high still to 24 with an overnight low of 9. It's mainly cloudy for this evening, getting our low to 14.
9: Right now, in Calgary.

0: Calgary, it's 21 degrees and mostly cloudy. 660 News Time, 6:33.
1: He's on the front line of response to Calgary's water crisis and now a prominent official in taking a new role with the city.
0: But as 660's Darren Rathwell tells us, the change is also connected to our water.
2: Quite excited that we're more than halfway through the project right now.
3: 51% of Stage A of the Feeder Main project is done. To be precise, that from Michael Thompson, GM of Infrastructure Services. Stage B, underway as of last month. The project as a whole on schedule, on budget, says the city. And starting this week, construction along 34th Avenue Northwest in two locations. Meanwhile, a new credit coming for GM Thompson, named as Acting Chief Operating Officer of the Water Utility.
2: Working with the team to look after all of the utility work, the planning, operations, and delivery of projects.
3: Thompson again reminding us the old feeder main pipe could break again at any time and could mean restrictions even during a time of greater demand like the stampede. And a promise, more will be said this summer about water restrictions coming in the fall. I'm Darren Rathwell.
1: Sad news this evening from the Calgary sports community. Calgary Flames co-owner Alvin Lieben, who joined the ownership group in 1994, has passed away at the age of 95. Lieben was part of Calgary Sports and Entertainment's growth in ensuing years, helping to bring the Stampeders, Hitmen, Roughnecks, and more recently the Wranglers all under the CSAC umbrella. A director on several corporate and community boards, he was made an officer of the Order of Canada in 2001 and inducted into the Alberta Order of Excellence in 2004. Alvin Lieben was 95.
0: 660 News Time, 6:35. Well, reaction is pouring in after the U.S. and Iran announced an agreement being called a first step towards ending the war. But it's already facing potential turmoil as Israel and the Lebanon-based Hezbollah continue to exchange strikes. 660 Sofia Vavarutza has the story.
4: Israeli Prime Minister Benjamin Netanyahu reacted to the deal with his first news conference in 3 months when it was reported that it involves an end to Israel's strikes in Lebanon.
5: We will remain there as long as necessary. We wish to maintain our freedom of action.
4: The U.S. previously denied that the deal would involve Israel's withdrawal from Lebanon, but the full terms of the agreement are not set to be released until at least Friday. Still, it is in the spotlight at the G7 where U.S. President Trump appeared with his French counterpart.
6: The strait is already partially opened. As you know, they're doing a little hunting for a couple of mines that they've already found.
4: It's sparking reaction from other world leaders in attendance, including calls for assistance in demining efforts. Prime Minister Mark Carney says he's supportive of the agreement, but did not elaborate on whether Canada could pitch in. I'm Sofia Vavarutzos.
1: Well, the U.S. and Iran have reportedly reached a deal opening the Strait of Hormuz. It might take a while to see gas prices come down. 660's Alejandro Melgar has more.
7: Concordia University economist and fellow Calgarian Moshe Lander says oil prices have been down by 25%, and Calgary's certainly seen this with an average gas price at the pump sitting under $1.60 per liter, according to Gas Buddy. But Lander says there are many issues at play before it's down to a dollar.
8: The equivalent for us on this side of the world would be like if a hurricane brushes through the Gulf of Mexico. Even though the hurricane passes, there's still damage that has to be fixed.
7: The infrastructure around the strait on both sides will need to be repaired, which will largely become a waiting game, impacting supply for the short term before things equalize and demand is met. The government also has to decide if and when to cut the fuel tax. Lander says politically it could benefit Premier Daniel Smith to axe the tax, but it would be tough to explain if it had to be tacked on at a later date.
8: It's really difficult to bring back a tax that you've suspended, given that the Premier desperately needs support for her referendum questions that she pushed on us. She can't bring it back before October because Albertans are going to be upset, even if it's clearly explained that, hey, the price of oil came down, the price of gasoline is down, we're putting the tax back. Nobody likes to see a tax, and nobody likes a politician that puts a tax in place.
7: Smith said over the weekend on her radio show, the province is continuing to monitor the fuel tax exemption program and will do so for a couple more days before making a decision. I'm Alejandro Melgar.
0: Well, Alberta foster parents are in for a pay raise. The province says it's handing out a 2% rate increase to foster, kinship, and permanency caregiver effective last April, and is a third such increase since 2024. Cheryl Fix is executive director of the Alberta Foster and Kinship Association, and she says the rate increases are money well spent as caregivers deal with the high cost of living.
9: They are the ones that are up at middle of the night, taking kids to soccer games, taking them to the doctor. And they live their own lives. They have their own families. They have jobs. They have aging parents. So when they open up their life, and I mean, there is a sacrifice to that.
0: As well, the province is tripling the amount it will give for successful caregiver referrals to $1,500 for those eligible to make referrals. The total of this

0: latest spend is $3.1 million.
1: Two unions are crying foul over the UCP's plans to move health inspectors out of the healthcare sector and under the umbrella of government employees. 660's Andrew Montgomery has the details.
2: Well, the move will shift them out from HSAA union representation over to the AUPE. This comes as the healthcare restructure continues provincially. HSAA President Leanne Alfaro says those workers could lose their negotiated wage increases that were settled on just 6 months ago.
3: These workers are not asking for special treatment. They are simply asking for the rights, wages, benefits, and protections they have already earned and negotiated be respected. No one should be forced to choose between accepting less and leaving their career.
2: The AUPE also has concerns about the employees changing course, saying it raises questions about them working independently and could lead to staff shortages. The move is part of the broader healthcare restructuring, the premier saying the goal is to clearly define what each part of the system does. And because health inspectors don't work in a hospital, they should no longer fall under the acute care umbrella. About 400 people are said to be directly impacted by the move. I'm Andrea Montgomery.
1: The Canada-U.S. trade relationship has shifted significantly over the past year and a half, and policymakers are now meeting in Calgary at the new North America Summit to discuss what comes next. Here's 660's Shilpa Downton.
4: Recently, one of the most successful trade relationships in history has been tested in ways we haven't seen before.
5: Premier Danielle Smith told delegates from Canada, the U.S., and Mexico that the tone of trade talks is changing. She says simply coining Canada as a close ally isn't resonating in Washington. And moving forward, the focus needs to be showing how Canadian exports can lower U.S. costs and add value.
4: We assume that because it's better for them to buy from us and cheaper for them to buy from us and easier for them to buy from us, that they would always want to buy from us in those circumstances. And they don't quite see it that way. They want to us to be able to demonstrate the value. And it's got to be not in terms of trade with us because it helps us in Canada. It's a trade with us because it helps America.
5: She adds Alberta's also looking to expand its role in critical minerals, despite challenges competing with China's dominance in global markets. I'm Shilpa Downton.
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1: 660 News Time, 641. Time for traffic and weather together on the ones. In the traffic center this evening, here's Ian Busby.
9: Looking too bad overall. We don't have any major incidents on the go and lighter volume on the major roadways, but we do have construction slowing things up in a couple of areas on McLeod Trail around Bannister Road. You have the left-hand lane blocked off. This is due to do some bridge work. It's a real slow go between Lake Fraser Gate and James McKevitt Road with speeds reduced through that area. Also in the southeast, we have a real slow go on McLeod Trail at Heritage Drive. So there's two-way traffic on Heritage between McLeod Trail and Haddon Road. This is for utility work. So really slows things down on eastbound Heritage getting through there, and watch out for the flagmen that are directing traffic through that zone. Then in the southwest, we have construction on 17th Avenue at 14th Street, slowing things up in all directions with two-way traffic on 14th between 17th and 15th Avenues. See anything else causing problems, crashes, construction? You can always give us a call, 403-291-0066. Let's take turns watering our lawns and landscapes to protect Calgary's water supply. Find your days and times at calgary.ca/windtowater. Now with the weather forecast, here's meteorologist Kevin Stanfield.
10: Mainly cloudy through most of the overnight, keeping our low near 14 degrees with a few sunny breaks expected.

0: Expected for Tuesday morning before the cloud sets in once again and afternoon showers develop with a risk for thunder showers. Could see up to 15 millimeters of rain with gusts up to 50 kilometers per hour as the high hits 24 degrees. It's partly cloudy through Wednesday with a storm risk in the afternoon. North gusts up to 40 kilometers per hour should be expected as the high reaches 18.
1: It is currently 21 degrees in Calgary and mainly cloudy. Four games on today's World Cup schedule. Marcus has sports in about 2 minutes. And in 60 seconds, the latest headlines. 660 News Time, 644.
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3: It's mainly cloudy and 21 degrees in downtown Calgary. Here's what's making news right now. The city today naming Michael Thompson the acting chief officer of its new water utility. Thompson, who is also general manager of infrastructure services, today with an update on the Bears Paw South feeder main construction. He says the project is on track and on budget, but warned the current feeder main is very fragile. In fact, he says, if it were to have another break, it could plunge the city into water restrictions during stampede. As for construction work, it's beginning this week at two locations along 34th Avenue North. Sad news this evening from the Calgary sports scene. Alvin Lieben, who joined the Flames ownership group in 1994, has passed away at the age of 95. He joined the Flames ownership group in time for their expansion under the Calgary Sports and Entertainment banner, which included bringing the Stampeders, Hitmen, Roughnecks, and Wranglers all under the CSAC umbrella. Lieben was made an officer of the Order of Canada in 2001 and inducted into the Alberta Order of Excellence in 2004. Now, 660 Sports. Here's Marcus Fitzgerald.
4: FIFA World Cup to start coming up in about 15 minutes' time. The nightcap on the day. Iran and New Zealand from Los Angeles in Group G. We saw another matchup in Group G today. Belgium and Egypt battling to a 1-1 draw. That was kind of the theme today. Saudi Arabia and Uruguay playing to a 1-1 tie. But the story of the day has to be Spain and Cabo Verde. Somehow, that was a scoreless draw in Group H. We know that Spain has been a world superpower in the sport for a long time, and here comes Cabo Verde messing things up for the Spaniards for one day anyway. We'll see what goes down the rest of the way in Group H. Alfonso Davies still limited in his training with the Canadian squad ahead of Thursday's match with Qatar in Vancouver. Fonzie still in that return to play protocol. He's been trying to recover from a hamstring issue he suffered in Champions League. Both Canada and Qatar enter this matchup with a single point in the group standing. So the top of the table is absolutely in play for Jesse Marsh's crew over the next two against Qatar and against Switzerland on June the 24th, also in Vancouver. Tunisia firing their manager Sabri Lamouchi today. That was after Tunisia lost to Sweden last night, 5-1 in their Group F opener. It's the first time ever a team has punted a coach after one match at a World Cup. Sports at 15 and 45 past every hour anytime. Sportsnet.ca.
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3: 6:60 time, 6:48. Nutrien Canada Holdings has been ordered to pay $125,000 connected to a workplace injury that happened in Fort Saskatchewan 3 years ago. Back in 2023, workers touring an ammonia rail system were exposed to a harmful substance, and one person was seriously hurt. It's not a traditional fine, however. The money will be a fund specialized ammonia safety training for emergency responders across the province's industrial heartland. Both the company and Crown have 30 days to appeal. There's some good and bad news in the new federal reports on opioid use in this country. Federal Health Minister Marjorie Michel says over the last year, there's been a 23% nationwide decrease in toxic drug deaths.
8: This builds on the 17% decline in 2024 compared to 2023. Those declines are real progress, but deaths remain far higher than a

0: decade ago.
1: Last year, the Public Health Agency of Canada says most of the opioid-related deaths happened in BC, Alberta, and Ontario. Health professionals are warning teens and parents about the potentially deadly risk posed by a TikTok challenge.
2: The viral dare posted to social media encourages young people to take up to 25 Benadryl tablets at once to achieve a euphoric high, even hallucinations. Richard Preston's daughter tried it last week.
3: She was perfectly fine Sunday. Within 24 hours, she's laying lifeless.
2: Hundreds of kids have been hospitalized after overdosing on the over-the-counter allergy medication. At least five have died since the TikTok challenge was first issued in 2020. Jim Ryan, ABC News.
1: Coming up in 60 seconds, traffic and weather together on the ones and ahead of the market minute at 56.
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1: 660 News Time, 651. Time for traffic and weather together on the ones. And the traffic center, here's Ian.
9: Not looking too bad out there overall. We don't have any incidents on the go. Looking at light volume throughout the city. So things looking shaping up well for a Monday evening drive. We do have a couple of construction zones slowing things up. So in the northwest, the right-hand lane blocked off eastbound 16th Avenue at Home Road. This is backing things up towards the bridge over the Bow River. And then in the northwest as well, we have the right-hand lane blocked off eastbound Memorial Drive from 10th Street to Center Street. It's going to be a slow go through there. This is for flood barrier work, and that's going to be lasting for the next couple of weeks. See anything else causing problems, crashes, construction? You can always give us a call, 403-291-0066. 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Now with the weather forecast, here's meteorologist Kevin Stanfield.
10: If Calgary ends up dealing with the most intense portion of the system rolling by us tomorrow, we could see up to 15 millimeters of rain along with a chance for thundershowers. Northwest gusts will hit 50 kilometers per hour as the high reaches 24 with a low of 9. The high is 18 on Wednesday, a mix of sun and cloud expected with a storm risk for the afternoon. Then for Thursday, partly cloudy once again with another storm chance in the afternoon as the high goes to 19. Your low tonight, 14 degrees.
1: Right now in Calgary, 21 and mainly cloudy. Baseball meets golf in Calgary this summer. 660's Tim Schutz tells us the annual Rogers Charity Classic is bringing a Blue Jays-themed experience to the golf course.
4: The 16th hole at Canyon Meadows Golf and Country Club will be transformed into a baseball stadium experience. 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
4: Meanwhile, the parent company of 660 News Radio, Rogers Communications, donated $1 million. The money will support children's charities across Alberta. The Rogers Classic has raised more than $164 million since its launch, including a record $26.6 million last year. The goal is to support you through counseling, sports, and family programs. The golf tournament runs August 21st to 23rd. I'm Tim Schutz.
1: Stateside Soccer's World Cup is having impact in more.

0: More than the host cities. More from AP's Julie Walker.
1: As World Cup teams establish training bases across the U.S., communities far from the tournament's host cities are embracing the international spotlight. You can hear Germany training here in Winston-Salem.
2: You lose the ball, react! Come on.
1: It's inspired fandom, along with German-themed menus in the North Carolina city where cobblestone streets and tobacco warehouses share space with German flags and TV crews. Spain, among the favorites to win the tournament, set up camp at a boarding school on the Tennessee River in Chattanooga. 25,000 people entered a lottery to watch the team practice. Iraq is training in a mountain resort town in West Virginia with fewer than 3,000 residents. The scenes illustrate how the World Cup's influence now extends well beyond the stadiums where matches are played. I'm Julie Walker.
0: A big day for the financial markets with the TSX up 337 points. The 660 News Radio Market Minute is coming up next. 660 News Time, 655.
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0: 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Time now for the Market Minute. Here's Chris McCusker.
9: A record high on Bay Street to start the week. It was up by 338 points, 35,275 on the plus side for a third straight day. And it's up by more than 1,100 points over that stretch. It also closed at a record for the first time since June the 4th. Now, shares in Cineplex on Bay Street down by 0.2% today. The company says it's hiking prices for the CineClub membership for the first time since launching the program. The change will kick in July the 15th. Gold futures today higher by 2.4% to 4,318, and the price for oil finished close to its lowest since March. It was down $4.13, $80.75 a barrel, lower for a third straight day. On Wall Street, a winning day here as well, with a record on the Dow. It was up by 469 points, the S&P higher by 123, and the NASDAQ up by 795, the best day on the NASDAQ since March. An advance here of about 3%. And shares in Roku selling off today on word Fox will buy the streamer for $22 billion. This marks a push into ad-supported streaming for Fox. The acquisition would also create the third largest player in the U.S. TV market by share of viewing. Now, shares in Roku today down 1.5%, while shares in Fox hit a one-year low, dropping by a record 17%. At the Business Center, I'm Chris McCusker.
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4: Hello, Calgary, and good evening. Thank you for joining us. It's Monday, June 15th. I'm Mike Gazzola in the city, 21 degrees, mostly cloudy. Here's what's making news right now.
5: Construction ongoing and busy on the Big Feeder Main project, but does a Calgary Stampede factor in if water restrictions are unexpectedly needed this summer? The city's answer to that coming up.
6: They want to us to be able to demonstrate the value.
7: Premier Danielle Smith talks U.S. trade and how to deal with Washington at a new North American summit in Calgary.
8: Israel is reacting to the framework to end the U.S.-Iran war, saying the country will continue its military action in Lebanon, while other world leaders raise questions about the agreement's fine print.
9: A 12-year-old boy charged with attempted murder after he allegedly tried to run down a police officer with a stolen vehicle.
10: Final match of the night at FIFA World Cup from Los Angeles set to go in just a moment. Iran and New Zealand in Group G. Sports at 15.
11: A record high on the TSX to start the week. It was up by more than 300 points. A record for the Dow as well. It jumped by more than 400. And the NASDAQ up by almost 800. Business at 26.
4: 7:01 is the time at the 660 Traffic Weather Center. Here's Ian Busby.
12: Not looking too bad out there. Overall, we don't have any incidents on the go. Knock on wood, make sure we keep it that way. And lighter volume on the major roadways. Only thing getting you down is some construction work. So in the southeast, utility work on Heritage Drive between McLeod Trail and Haddon Road has two-way traffic with flagmen on scene. Expect delays getting through there. It's a bit of a squeeze if you're trying to get into the Heritage C-Train station. In the southeast as well, road work slowing things down on 114th Avenue at Barlow Trail. Slow going east and westbound, but lanes blocked off in all directions getting through that one. Also in the southeast, median work slowing things down on 17th Avenue between 84th and 100th Streets. That's going to be a bit of a slow go getting out to or coming back from Chestermere. See anything else causing problems, crashes, construction? You can always give us a call, 403-291-0066. 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Now, latest forecast from Environment Canada. Scattered showers throughout the evening. It's going to clear out overnight, a low of 14 degrees. More scattered showers tomorrow through the afternoon. We'll have a high of 20 degrees, but the temperature will fall as we have a risk of a thunderstorm into the evening. Clearing overnight again, a low of 9 degrees. Sun cloud mix with a high of 18 degrees on Wednesday. Sunny and a high of 17 degrees for Thursday. Right now, it is partly cloudy, 21 degrees in Calgary.
4: Thank you very much, Ian. 660 News Time, 7:03. Tonight, we do start in the city. The city itself, Calgary, wants it done by December. And with that in mind, we're about halfway into the schedule as to replacing the Bearspaw South Feeder Main. So how is the project going now? Taking a look at the latest update, here's 660's Darren Rathwell.
13: Progress is going as expected. We're on schedule. We're on budget. Safety has been very good.
5: Pretty much to plan, says the city's Darren Finney about the water main replacement project. Phase A, halfway there. The other phase, underway as of last month. This week, construction kicks off along 34th Avenue Northwest in two locations, and the warning from the city lingers. Another possible break of the old feeder main pipe could happen at any point, and then more restrictions, even if it's during the stampede, says the city's Michael Thompson.
13: And so we're asking all of our partners to be prepared should it break again anytime from now until December.
5: Thompson, by the way, taking a new role, acting chief operating officer of the city's water utility. They say it's about accountability, oversight, and disciplined execution.

0: I'm Darren Rathwell.
1: Staying in the city, Calgary police now out with pictures of two suspects and a vehicle connected to an extortion investigation. It was on Friday last week at around 5:15 in the morning when two people caused damage to three vehicles that were parked outside a home. This was along Skyview Parkway in the northeast. They then fled the scene in a gray Ford Expedition. That location was also the scene of an extortion-related shooting back on March 4th, and it is believed the two incidents could be connected. Photos of the suspects and their car now posted up on our website, calgary.citynews.ca. Anyone with more information is asked to contact CPS. 660 News Time 705. Policymakers from across North America are in Calgary this week examining how the continent's trade relationship is evolving and how best to tackle dealings with the U.S. 660 Shilpa Downton with more.
2: Premier Danielle Smith says the approach to dealing with the United States is shifting. She told delegates that past messaging emphasizing Canada as a close partner isn't effective anymore. And she believes what will resonate with the U.S. president is focusing on how Canadian exports can directly benefit U.S. industries.
3: That is the context of the prime minister now changing his language around that. That's instructive for all of us. So when we go down, we talk about how if you can buy our energy, we sell it to you $100 billion, you can upgrade it and have $300 billion worth of value. That helps your economy. If you buy our energy from us, it can keep your gas prices low, which is really important to American consumers.
2: The premier also highlighted Alberta's growing interest in critical minerals, including lithium. But she noted competition from China remains a major obstacle.
3: Working on becoming a leading North American mineral processor.
2: I'm Shilpa Downton.
1: Well, there is some big change coming from health inspectors here in Alberta, and two unions are now pushing back. 660's Andrew Montgomery with more.
4: The UCP government is going to shift health inspectors out of the healthcare system and into direct government roles as per the continued rework of the healthcare system. The premier saying the move is about clarifying roles within the health system on her weekly radio show. The change would see those workers move from HSAA union representation over to the AUPE. But there is fear the shift could result in lost seniority and other benefits. Here's HSAA President Leanne Alfaro.
5: HSAA is calling on the government of Alberta to immediately guarantee that these workers will experience no loss of negotiated wages, benefits, or pension entitlements, that their seniority, years of service, and vacation entitlements will be fully recognized.
4: The AUP is also raising concerns about the impact on staffing and whether inspectors will truly be able to operate independently as government employees. About 400 workers are expected to be directly affected. I'm Andrea Montgomery.
1: 660 News Time 707. Will the U.S. and Iran take another step towards ending their more than 100-day-old war? However, a framework for a deal appears to be facing resistance from Israel. 660 Sofia Vavaroutsos has the story and reaction from world leaders.
6: The full terms of the deal aren't public, but it's reported that one article includes an end to Israeli strikes in Lebanon. In a news conference aired with a BBC translation, Israeli Prime Minister Benjamin Netanyahu says he plans to keep fighting Hezbollah.
7: We are maintaining our freedom of action.

0: 860's Alejandro Melgar with more.
1: We're paying well over $1 a liter throughout the province. That's going to come down slowly back to the dollar, give or take, that we were used to paying before the closure of the strait, but that takes time.
2: That's Calgarian and Concordia University economist Moshe Lander. He says infrastructure in the region will take a while to repair, so it could be months before prices come down. The war has also led to the country's strategic oil reserves to drop, same with some countries in Eastern Europe, which have had to ration oil as a result, something Lander says would be a tough pill to swallow in the province.
1: No different than in Alberta, if we were to say you can only water your lawn on Monday, Wednesday, Friday, and the other side of the street can only do it on Tuesday, Thursday, Saturday. You could imagine how Albertans would respond to the idea that somehow we have to ration gas or oil.
2: Premier Danielle Smith said on her weekend radio show the province is monitoring the fuel tax exemption program and that relief could reach Albertans should a deal be reached. Lander says there's benefits to the government stuffing the tax to win favor amid the separation referendum that has been drawing unwanted attention. But if it remains, it should be communicated honestly and explicitly to Albertans why it needs to stay. I'm Alejandro Melgar.
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5: Do you, Yahoo? Do you front row? Sing along to the hits. Throw your hands in the air. Do you stick around for the encore or dash to the next show? It's the greatest music festival in the West. Over 100 acts, 4 stages, and 10 days. Do you, Yahoo? Yeah, you do. Calgary Stampede, July 2nd through 12th.
0: 11 minutes after 7 is the time at the traffic center. Here's Ian Busby.
6: Not looking too bad out there. Overall, we don't have any reported incidents on the go. Just looking at some construction delays in a few different spots. So in the northeast, we have a new road configuration on Country Hills Boulevard from Barlow Trail to 36th Street. You have two-way traffic on the north side there. Expect those closures and delays to last until the midsummer. Also in the northeast, building construction has the right-hand lane blocked off. Northbound Edmonton Trail at 1st Avenue. A bit of a slow go getting up the hill from the downtown core. See anything else causing problems? You can always give us a call, 403-291-0066. 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Now, latest forecast from Environment Canada. Mostly cloudy overnight. We're going to get some scattered showers as well, but they will taper off before morning, a low of 14 degrees in the overnight period. Increasingly cloudy with a high of 20 degrees tomorrow, but the temperature will actually fall during the afternoon as we'll have some scattered showers and a risk of a thunderstorm. Clearing overnight, once again, a low of 9 degrees. Periods of sunshine and 18 degrees on Wednesday. Sunny and 17 degrees for Thursday. Right now, it is mostly cloudy, 20 degrees in Calgary.
0: Thank you very much, Ian. 660 News Time, 712. Well, we look to the east in Ontario. It's a story that should make your jaw drop, as a 12-year-old boy has now been accused of stealing a vehicle and striking a Toronto police officer. This happening overnight. And because the boy was injured in the incident, the province's police watchdog has now taken over the investigation. 660's Richard Southern with more from Toronto.
7: The wild scene played out on the Leaside Bridge overnight. Gary lives nearby and said he was awoken by the gunfire.
8: I just heard pop, pop, pop.
7: It was, we now know, a police officer firing at an allegedly stolen vehicle driven by a 12-year-old. Officers tried to box in the car on the bridge. In the process, an officer was struck by the vehicle. He opened fire. The car managed to escape, but cops tracked it down a short distance away. What did they find inside? A spokesperson for the SIU says more youngsters.
9: There were two other occupants in that vehicle. They were also young people, 12 and 13 years old.
7: Premier Ford weighing in says he has one question.
10: Like, where are the parents? These kids getting out at all hours in the morning. I don't know if they snuck out, but it's not good.
7: The 12-year-old driver charged with attempted

0: Murder is recovering in hospital. The police officer's been released. Richard Southern, News Radio.
1: Coming up after the break, we are going to look over some of our top stories, take a look at sports as well. Basketball, obviously done over the weekend. So is hockey when it comes to the NHL. So we had two sports wrapping up their finals, NBA Finals, Stanley Cup Final. That's all over with. We're focusing on soccer now. So back to FIFA. We still have a few games on the go for today, specifically Iran and New Zealand. And Marcus Fitzgerald, he's watching some action on the pitch. He has sports for us. It's all coming up after the break.
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1: Hello, Calgary, and good evening. Thank you for joining us. It's Monday, June 15th. I'm Mike Gazzola in the city. 20 degrees, mostly cloudy outside. Here's what's making news right now. This week in Calgary, construction will be kicking into high gear along parts of 34th Avenue Northwest when it comes to the Bear Spa replacement project. The city providing an update today saying everything is still on schedule, but they warn the system remains fragile and another break could happen at any time, even during the stampede, which would result in more water restrictions. Well, Alberta Premier Daniel Smith says Canada should avoid overreacting to tariff threats from U.S. President Donald Trump, arguing they are often part of his negotiating strategy. She was speaking at the new North America Summit taking place here in Calgary. Smith saying Trump typically begins negotiations with ambitious demands before seeking a compromise. She also says Canada-U.S. relations have improved under Prime Minister Mark Carney. Also coming up after sports.
5: Multiple people seriously hurt and rushed to hospital after things took a turn for the worse at Cultus Lake Water Park this morning.
1: And from Sportsnet 960 The Fan, here's Marcus Fitzgerald.
6: Los Angeles we go, the nightcap, the FIFA World Cup. One match left on the day and a lot of soccer still to play. Iran and New Zealand scoreless about 8 minutes in, so you haven't missed much. That's in Group G. We saw another match in Group G today. Belgium and Egypt battled to a 1-1 draw. Saudi Arabia and Uruguay playing to a 1-1 tie as well. That was in Group H. The big story out of Group H had to be Spain and Cabo Verde. Cabo Verde holding Spain to a scoreless draw. Also, Alphonso Davies limited in his training with the Canadian squad ahead of Thursday's match with Qatar at BC Place. Fonzie still in the return to play protocol. He's trying to come back from this hamstring issue. Hopefully we'll see him at this World Cup, but we don't totally know. Both Canada and Qatar enter this match with a single point in the group standings. The top of the table absolutely in play for Jesse Marsh's crew. Tunisia got blown up by Sweden last night, losing 5-1 in their Group F opener. You can call this an overreaction if you like. The Tunisian Football Federation didn't mess around. They fired manager Sabri Lamouchi today. Performance Sunday, obviously, not going to go over very well, and it didn't. First time ever a team has punted a coach after one match at a World Cup. Tunisia will get back to it Sunday against Japan. Sports at 15 and 45 past every hour anytime. 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
2: This is 660 News Radio. I'm Mike Gazzola looking to BC. Multiple people are in the hospital with serious injuries after an incident at the Cultus Lake Water Park, not that far from Vancouver. Reynaldo Suarez with more.
3: It's the last thing a parent wants to hear. Chilliwack RCMP say 10 children and 2 adults were seriously injured. Minnetonka Middle School from Port Coquitlam says students visited Cultus Lake Water Park Monday. While it's unclear what exactly happened, BC Hydro says crews were called out to the water park, saying an electrical issue originated on the customer's side of the electrical service rather than within their infrastructure. Carmen Keener speaks for Chilliwack RCMP.
4: The investigation is still in the preliminary stages, and we do not believe that this incident was caused by human action. Therefore, the investigation has been transferred over to Workplace BC, and Workplace BC will be taking the lead on this investigation.
3: Now to say all injured parties are reported to be in stable condition and rushed to hospital for further medical treatments. I'm Reynaldo Suarez.
2: Well, according to Ottawa, the number of opioid-related deaths in the country is on the way down. Shelley Lee reports.
5: There's been a double-digit decline in opioid-related deaths in Canada over the past year, according to the federal government. Officials say there's no one given cause they can point to for the decline.
6: I think it's very hard to predict what's going to happen with overdose deaths because there are so many factors that contribute at the same time. What we've seen when we tried to understand the decrease is that naloxone distribution stood out as a large contributor to that decrease, but it's more complex than that.
5: Opioid-related deaths were down 23% in 2025 across Canada, while opioid-related hospitalizations dropped by 12% in the same time period. While toxic drug poisonings have been in decline since peaking during the COVID-19 pandemic, federal data shows accidental poisonings remain the leading cause of death for males aged 20 to 49 and females aged 20 to 39 in Canada in 2024. Shelley Lee, City News, Ottawa.
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9: From the 660 News Radio Traffic and Weather Center, I'm Ian Busby. In the southeast, bridge work on McLeod Trail at Bannister Road has the left-hand lane blocked off in both directions. It'll be really slow going through that area. It's going to be lasting another couple of weeks, and all that median work slowing things down between Lake Fraser Gate and James McKevitt Road. Also in the southeast, things are slow going on Glenmore Trail at Deerfoot Trail as that interchange is being reworked. Tends to stack up on the eastbound side, getting onto northbound Deerfoot. And crews are realigning Deerfoot Trail at the Iverstrong Bridge. You have lane channels and speeds reduced. Expect delays in both directions on occasion, as well as the ramps from Anderson Road and Bull Bottom Trail are a bit squeezed as you're heading towards Deerfoot. See anything else causing problems? Give us a call, 403-291-0066. 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Now, latest forecast from Environment Canada. Lots of rain over the next few days. It will put a damper on your weekend as well. Scattered showers through the evening, clearing overnight, a low of 14 degrees. 60% chance of showers tomorrow with a risk of a thunderstorm. We'll have a high of 20.

0: but the temperature will be falling through the evening. A sun cloud mix and 18 degrees on Wednesday, sunny and 17 for Thursday, jumping up to 21 degrees for Friday. Scattered showers and 18 on Saturday, showers again and 16 for Sunday. Right now, mostly cloudy, 21 degrees in Calgary.
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4: I'm Mike Gazzola. This is 660 News Radio. Canada's ambassador to the United States says there's a mismatch in how much Canadians and Americans think about each other. Ambassador Mark Wiseman is speaking to the Canadian Club in Toronto about the state of trade talks between North American neighbors. He says Canada is not top of mind for most people in the United States, but he joked there are exceptions to that.
5: Americans don't wake up every day thinking about Canada. We are obsessed, for good reason, with the United States. They're not obsessed with us, maybe for like heated rivalry or something.
4: Wiseman says that behind the scenes, trade talks have been respectful and rational ahead of the renewal date for the Canada-US-Mexico trade agreement arriving on July 1st. Stateside, there are reports of a military plane crash in California. Jennifer King with more.
6: 8 crew members are presumed dead after a B-52 bomber crashed shortly after takeoff Monday morning at Edwards Air Force Base. Military officials at the base in Southern California's Mojave Desert say it happened during a routine test mission, and indications are that the crash was not survivable. Emergency responders were at the scene. Aerial footage showed black smoke and virtually nothing left of an aircraft amid a swath of charred desert near a runway. The Boeing B-52 Stratofortress is a long-range bomber. No word yet on what might have happened. I'm Jennifer King.
4: And overseas, Russia overnight launching one of its largest missile and drone attacks on Ukraine. Officials, including President Volodymyr Zelensky, saying a Russian drone set fire to the Lavra Monastery, an 11th century UNESCO World Heritage site in Kyiv. Russia claiming without evidence that a U.S.-made Patriot air defense missile did that damage.
7: It is problematic for the Kremlin if, during one of their massive aerial bombardments, which are pretty routine now on the Ukrainian capital, with hundreds of drones flying in, one of the most holy sites, not just for Christians in Ukraine, but also Christians in Russia, has been very, very badly damaged. So the Russians have come out with their alternative narrative. We haven't just heard that from the Russian Ministry of Defense, but also from the Russian Foreign Ministry.
4: That was ABC's Tom Sufi Barij reporting.
8: Winning day on markets to start the week on word the war between the U.S. and Iran is coming to an end. Now, it's not a done deal just yet. The deal is expected to be signed on Friday. Investors, though, got on board today. The Dow did close at a record. It was up by 469 points. The S&P up by 123 and the NASDAQ higher by 795. The NASDAQ up by about 3%. It saw its best day since March. Pierre Benoit Gauthier is Vice President of Investment Strategy at IG Wealth Management.
9: I'm certainly not going to argue against a big market pop like today. In the U.S., it looks beautiful with more than a percent, but in Japan, 5% pop on a single day. So it really shows that the countries were the most affected by energy costs. The countries that really import their energies are the one benefiting the most.
8: Shares in SpaceX up by about 20% today, adding $412 billion in value. The stock jumped by about 19% in its debut on Friday. The market cap on this company is now over $2 trillion. A record closing high for the TSX as well. Today it was up by

0: 338 points, 35,275. And it was really powered by the gold stocks, with gold futures today up by 2.4% to 4,318, while oil dropped by $4.13, $80.75 a barrel, close to its lowest close since March. At the Business Center, I'm Chris McCusker.
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4: Well, happy Monday, Calgary. Thank you for joining us. It is June 15th. I'm Mike Gazzola in the city. Weather taking a turn. We're sitting at 20 degrees with light rain falling. Here's what's making news right now.
5: Where do things sit now with the Bear Spa Feeder Main Project? The city out with the latest, and they speak to a potential worst-case scenario involving the stampede.
6: He always puts his moonshot out there, and then we panic and freak out.
7: Premier Danielle Smith talks U.S. trade and how to deal with Washington at a new North American summit in Calgary.
8: Reaction is pouring in after an agreement between the U.S. and Iran as President Trump reveals new details on the timeline and terms while the framework faces resistance from Israel.
9: A 12-year-old boy charged with attempted murder after allegedly trying to run down a police officer with a stolen vehicle. Shots were fired.
10: New Zealand taking advantage of some early chances against Iran in the nightcap. FIFA World Cup from Los Angeles. We'll get into that. Sports at 45.
0: A record on the Dow. It jumped by more than 400 points. The NASDAQ up by almost 800. And it was a winning day on Bay, even as oil dropped. Business at 56.
4: 7:31 is the time at the 660 Traffic Center. Here's Ian Busby.
11: We have a crash being cleared up in the northwest. This is on southbound Sarcee Trail at Stony Trail. Right-hand lane being blocked off. You have a tow truck loading up a vehicle right now. You have emergency crews on scene as well. So it's a bit of a slow go getting through there. And as you're turning onto southbound Sarcee from Stony Trail, just watch out, as they will be smack dab right there. Not looking bad elsewhere. We have construction in a couple of spots in the northwest. Utility work blocking the right-hand lane on eastbound 16th Avenue at Home Road. So it's a slow go getting through that zone. Also in the northwest, flood barrier work has the right-hand lane blocked off eastbound Memorial Drive from 10th Street to Center Street. And that work is going to be slowing things up until the end of June. See anything else causing problems, crashes, construction? Give us a call. 403-291-0066. 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Now, latest forecast from Environment Canada. Cloud cover overnight, a mattering of showers over a night as well, as it'll will clear out by morning, but we'll get down to a low of 14 degrees. More scattered showers tomorrow throughout the afternoon. We'll hit 20 degrees, but the temperature then will start to fall and we'll have a risk of a thunderstorm into the evening. It's going to clear again overnight, a low of 9 degrees. Sun cloud mix with a high of 18 degrees on Wednesday, sunny and a high of 17 degrees for Thursday. Right now, light rain falling, sitting at 20 degrees in Calgary.
4: Thank you very much, Ian. 660 News Time, 7:33. Well, the city is out with an update when it comes to progress in the

0: repairs of the Bearspaw South feeder main project, and there is a what-if scenario now being posed as a top priority, a top concern, if you will. The greatest outdoor show on earth is here in the city very soon, and if there's a water main break, what will that mean for the Stampede? Darren Rathwell with more.
1: On track and on budget, the city says the Bearspaw South feeder main construction continues to go as planned, but in a sort of worst-case scenario, Michael Thompson from City Hall asked by reporters today, what if a water main break were to happen at Stampede time?
2: I have to understand that that existing pipe can break at any time without warning. If it does break, we will have to go into water restrictions regardless of the time of year it is.
1: The city says stage A of the project is halfway done, while the other stage began last month. Construction starting this week along 34th Avenue Northwest in two locations. And we'll hear more this summer about water restrictions set for the fall when they shut down the feeder main. Meanwhile, the city naming Michael Thompson as acting chief operating officer of the water utility, a move they say designed to boost accountability and oversight. I'm Darren Rathwell.
0: Staying in Calgary, city police are on the lookout for two suspects and their getaway car after an extortion-related incident on Friday morning last week. It was at around 5:15 a.m. on June 12th. The police say two people caused damage to three parked cars along Skyview Parkway in the northeast. That's the same location as an extortion-related shooting that took place on March 4th. Police have now released photos of the suspects as well as a gray Ford Expedition that was used to drive away from the scene. You can view these pictures on our website at calgary.citynews.ca. Anyone with more information about this is urged to reach out to police. 660 News Time 735. Well, Calgary is hosting the new North America Summit this week. The two-day event is centered around trade, economic growth, and regional priorities. And at a fireside chat this morning, Premier Smith speaking about what Alberta can offer the broader North American market. With a closer look, here's 660 Shilpa Downton.
3: Premier Danielle Smith used a portion of her keynote address Monday to talk about the shifting trade relationships with the United States and how the messaging is also shifting.
4: They want us to be able to demonstrate the value. And it's got to be not in terms of trade with us because it helps us in Canada. It's a trade with us because it helps America.
3: She says the U.S. president goes into negotiations with a plan A, B, and C, and that leaders need to stop panicking every time a new tariff is threatened.
4: He always puts his moonshot out there, and then we panic and freak out, and there's, you know, ads and overwrought commentary. But that is just a negotiating side that he has.
3: Smith also pointed to Alberta's potential in critical minerals, including lithium, but she says China's ability to flood the market makes it difficult for new competitors. I'm Shilpa Downton.
0: In the meantime, the Alberta NDP speaking to the Calgary Chamber of Commerce this morning, sharing a first look at their economic vision for Alberta. Leader Nahed Nenshi says the NDP have a very specific plan when it comes to getting pipelines built.
5: We need to optimize the Trans Mountain expansion immediately. That's an additional 300,000 barrels per day at a reasonable cost. We do need another pipeline. We believe that the best route for that pipeline is to the southern coast of British Columbia. We think that's the one that's most likely to get built.
0: Nenshi says for 70 years, no conservative government has built a single mile of pipeline to Tidewater, and it took the Alberta New Democrats to get the Trans Mountain expansion built. He adds the challenge is that the MOU the Premier and Prime Minister have signed is the same deal that Rachel Notley left 7 years ago. And so the key is, will we actually get anything built? Question mark. Time will tell. 660 News Time 738. Health inspectors in Alberta could soon be moving out of the healthcare system as part of the province's health system restructuring. And that change drawing some pushback from two unions. Andrew Montgomery explains what is changing.
6: The UCP government plans to shift those workers into direct government roles. That would move them from HSAA union representation over to the Alberta Union of Provincial Employees, the AUPE. The premier says on her weekly radio show, it's about making sure each part of the system has a clear focus. But the unions on either side are warning the change could disrupt negotiated employee agreements and put job conditions at risk. HSAA says members could lose recently negotiated gains. Here's President Leanne Alfaro.
7: We are calling for a fair transition that keeps workers whole and protects the public health services Albertans rely on.

0: Around 400 workers are expected to be impacted directly, including 376 inspectors. I'm Andrea Montgomery.
1: Well, the details of a deal in the U.S.-Iran war have not actually been released, but some new details are sparking reaction from world leaders, including the Israeli prime minister. Looking at the latest, here's 660 Sofia Vavroutsos.
2: The full framework is still under wraps, but U.S. President Trump says it includes reopening the Strait of Hormuz shipping corridor by Friday, adding that it's already partially open.
3: It's toll free, so I don't think we're going to need much help.
2: The agreement is already facing some resistance from Israel, after it was reported that a term of the agreement includes an end to the Israel-Hezbollah conflict in Lebanon. Israeli Prime Minister Benjamin Netanyahu says he intends to keep up military action in a news conference aired with a translation on the BBC.
4: President Trump and myself have known each other for many years. He's the president of the U.S. and I'm the prime minister of the state of Israel. We often see eye to eye, but there are cases in which we don't see things eye to eye.
2: Other terms of the agreement reportedly include a complete breakdown of Iran's nuclear weapons program, including with U.S. enforcement. A signing ceremony is set for Friday. I'm Sofia Vavroutsos.
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1: 7:41 is the time at the 660 Traffic Center. Here's Ian Busby.
11: Watch out for a crash being cleared up in the northwest. This is on southbound Sarcee Trail, just past Stony Trail. They're in the right-hand lane. A tow truck is loading up vehicles right now. So it's a bit of a slow go passing through that one. And if you're coming off of Stony Trail onto southbound Sarcee, just keep an eye out for this entire scene. Not looking too bad elsewhere. We do have some construction slowing things down, though, in other spots. In the southwest, construction at the intersection of 17th Avenue at 14th Street has lane closures in all directions, with two-way traffic on 14th Street between 17th and 15th Avenues. Really slow going, especially on the southbound side. Also in the southwest, building construction has the left-hand lane blocked off. Westbound 11th Avenue between 2nd and 4th Streets, you have two-way traffic on 2nd Street between 11th and 12th Avenues as well. It's going to be a slow go passing through that. See anything else causing problems? Give us a call, 403-291-0066. 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Now, latest forecast from Environment Canada. A smattering of showers throughout the evening. They will taper off overnight. We'll get down to 14 degrees before morning. Increasingly cloudy with a high of 20 degrees tomorrow, but the temperature will start to fall during the afternoon as we'll have some scattered showers and a risk of a thunderstorm. Clearing overnight once again, a low of 9 degrees. Periods of sunshine and 18 degrees on Wednesday, sunny and 17 degrees for Thursday. Right now, it is mostly cloudy and rainy, sitting at 20 degrees in Calgary.
1: Thank you very much, Ian. 660 News Time, 7:43. We look to the east. A shocking story out of Ontario today. An investigation is now underway looking into a wild incident overnight in Toronto. That's where a police officer was hit by a stolen car that was being driven by a young boy and his friends. Richard Southern is in Toronto with the details.
12: It's the ages involved that make this such a hard-to-believe story. A 12-year-old boy now charged with attempted murder after he allegedly hit a Toronto police officer with a stolen car he was driving. It all happened just after 1 a.m. overnight on the Leaside Bridge. Two police cruisers attempted to box in the vehicle. In the process, an officer was hit by the car. He fired his weapon multiple times. The vehicle managed to get away, but cops tracked it down a short distance away. Inside, they found two other kids, aged 12 and 13. Like many others, Premier

0: Ford says he was shocked to hear the ages involved.
1: Two 12-year-olds and a 13-year-old stealing a car. That's shocking enough, but even more shocking is they're out at 2, 3, 4 o'clock in the morning. Where are the parents?
0: The 12-year-old driver being treated for non-life-threatening injuries in hospital. The police officer was treated and released. Richard Southern, News Radio.
2: Coming up after the break, we are going to look over some of our top stories, a look at sports as well. We continue our coverage when it comes to the FIFA World Cup. Right now on the pitch, Iran taking on New Zealand. It's a tie game. So we're going to look at the latest there. NBA all done. Finals wrapping up over the weekend. NHL all done for the rest of the season. Obviously, again, over the weekend. Marcus Fitzgerald, he's watching soccer tonight. He has our sports story. It's coming up after the break.
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2: Hello, hello, Calgary, and good evening. It is Monday, June 15th. I'm Mike Gazzola in the city. Sitting at 20 degrees, a light rain falling, a little windy outside. Here's what's making news right now. City officials providing an update for work on the Bearspaw feeder main project today. They say everything remains on schedule right now, but another water main break could happen at any time, and that could throw the city back into water restrictions, even if it is during the stampede that's coming up soon. Now, they say work is kicking into high gear right now along 34th Avenue. In the Northwest. Calgary police looking to the public for some help in an extortion-related case. It was on Friday last week. Two people were caught on camera causing damage to a number of parked cars. This was in the Northeast, the same location for an extortion-related shooting in March. Photos of the suspects and their getaway car now posted up on our website. Also coming up after sports.
7: It's every parent's worst nightmare. A school field trip taking a dangerous turn. More on this morning's incident at Cultus Lake Water Park up ahead.
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8: A busy day at the FIFA World Cup. One match still on the go, the nightcap, if you will, from Los Angeles. It is Iran and New Zealand. New Zealand did score first, and they scored early, just 7 minutes in. Give Iran some credit, answering right back 25 minutes later. It's a 1-1 draw, and draws have been the story on the pitch today. The big story, Spain and Cabo Verde, somehow a scoreless draw in that matchup. Also in Group H today, Saudi Arabia and Uruguay. Playing to a 1-1 tie in Group G, Belgium and Egypt, another 1-1 draw. So Iran and New Zealand definitely paying attention to that one a little earlier in the day. Canadian star Alphonso Davies still trying to get back in for maybe Thursday, maybe the following week against Switzerland. Cutter is in town at BC Place. Is Fonzie going to play? Well, he's still in the return to play protocol as he continues to recover from that hamstring issue. And Tunisia got blown out last night by Sweden. So naturally, the Tunisian Football Federation fired manager Sabri Lamouchi today. That performance Sunday obviously didn't fly. First time ever a team has punted a coach after one match at a World Cup. Tunisia will get back to it Sunday against Japan. If soccer's not your thing, there's some baseball on Sportsnet+. Plus, the Reds in control against the Mets, up 9-0 in the seventh. Tigers lead the Astros 5-3 in the fifth. Sports at 15 and 45 past every hour anytime. Sportsnet.ca.
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2: You're listening to 660 News Radio while Mike Gazzola in BC. Multiple children and two adults are hurt after an incident at a water park near Cultus Lake this morning, which is not that far from Vancouver. As Reynaldo Suarez reports, this was during a school field trip.
3: Medicata Middle School from Port Coquitlam confirms students visited Cultus Lake Water Park Monday. Carmen Keener speaks for Chilliwack RCMP.
4: Two adults and 10 youth, and first responders were able to act quickly and get those injured safe passage to the hospital for medical treatment. They were all suffering from serious but non-life-threatening injury.
3: This comes after what appears to have been an electrical incident. BC Hydro confirms an electrical issue originated on what they say was the customer side. Footage from the scene show emergency crews surrounding the area. BC Emergency Health Services is not going into injuries, saying two were rushed to hospital by air ambulance, the rest taken by ground. Again, we're talking kids ages 10 to 13. WorkSafe BC has been notified. Police are now investigating what led to the incident. I'm Reynaldo Suarez.
2: Well, according to the federal government, Canada saw a 23% decline in opioid-related deaths in 2025. However, the figure remains above pre-pandemic levels. Shaoli Lee has more and looks at the latest debate over the closure of some safe consumption sites.
5: Federal officials couldn't say how the closure of safe consumption sites will change things. Ontario and BC are in the process of closing those sites, as premiers argue they do more harm than good. The federal health minister says evidence is clear that safe consumption sites prevent overdose deaths, but underlined it's not Ottawa's role to tell provinces how to tackle the drug crisis, but to support whatever measures they feel are appropriate.
6: I cannot force a province to put safe consumption site in place. I am not the, and I do get the challenges. In this particular topic, we need to leave aside dogmatism.
5: Ottawa has also noted a drop in the quantity of fentanyl seized at key entry points. Canada Border Services officials note that precursor chemicals used to make fentanyl are still coming in through Montreal, Vancouver, and Toronto, primarily from China. Conservatives say while the drop in overdose victims is welcome, Canada is still not doing enough.
7: It's been now 11 years.
5: Shaoli Lee, City News, Ottawa.
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12: From the 660 News Radio Traffic and Weather Center, I'm Ian Busby. In the southeast, bridge work on McLeod Trail at Bannister Road has the left-hand lane blocked off in both directions. It'll be really slow going through that area. It's going to be lasting another couple of weeks, and all that median work slowing things down between Lake Fraser Gate and James McKevitt Road. Also in the southeast, things are slow going on Glenmore Trail at Deerfoot Trail as that interchange is being reworked. Tends to stack up on the eastbound side, getting onto northbound Deerfoot. And crews are realigning Deerfoot Trail at the Iverstrong Bridge. You have lane channels and speeds reduced. Expect delays in both directions on occasion, as well as the ramps from Anderson Road and Bull Bottom Trail are a bit squeezed as you're heading towards Deerfoot. See anything else causing problems? Give us a call, 403-291-0066. Now, latest forecast from Environment Canada. Lots of rain over the next few days. It will put a damper.

0: during your weekend as well. Scattered showers through the evening, clearing overnight, a low of 14 degrees. 60% chance of showers tomorrow with a risk of a thunderstorm. We'll have a high of 20, but the temperature will be falling through the evening. A sun cloud mix and 18 degrees on Wednesday. Sunny and 17 for Thursday, jumping up to 21 degrees for Friday. Scattered showers and 18 on Saturday. Showers again and 16 for Sunday. Right now, light rain, 20 degrees in Calgary.
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4: I'm Mike Cazola. You're listening to 660 News. Radio Canada's ambassador to the U.S. is trying to ease anxiety about the trade deal with the U.S. after recent comments made by the president. 660's business analyst Chris McCusker with more.
5: Mark Wiseman says it's all going to be okay. He made the comment while speaking to a business audience at the Canadian Club Toronto today, with the renewal date for the North American Trade Pact about 2 weeks away. Wiseman kicked off the fireside chat by telling the crowd to take a deep breath. And remember, the current agreement is set to end not in 2 weeks, but in 10 years. U.S. President Donald Trump has openly mused about walking away from the deal, but Wiseman noted the U.S. could have triggered the six-month exit clause at any point, but hasn't. He also says Canada does urgently need to resolve tariffs targeting steel, aluminum, and autos. The Canada-U.S.-Mexico agreement, better known as CUSMA, enters the renewal period starting July 1st. I'm Chris McCusker.
4: Overseas, a mid-air helicopter crash has killed six people in Rio de Janeiro, including some rising stars in music and film.
6: Police in Brazil say American singer-songwriter Oliver Tree was among the six victims killed Sunday when two helicopters collided over Rio de Janeiro and crashed. Life goes on and on and on. The artist, known for hits like Life Goes On and Miss You, was on a world tour to promote his new album. DJ Diplo paid tribute to his friend in a post on Instagram, describing Tree as his dream collaborator. Five people died in one helicopter, along with a lone pilot in the other aircraft. Authorities in Rio say the other victims were Argentine YouTuber Gaspar Prim Diaz, known as Gaspi, Brazilian producer Lucas Froda, and Argentine director Lucas Vignale. Witness Fernandes de Freitas, a tire repair worker in Rio, says the crash was horrifying. He says he saw one of the helicopters in flames and noticed a man jumping out of the other aircraft before it hit the ground. I'm Jennifer King.
5: A record high on the Dow to start the week. It jumped by 469 points. The S&P was up 123, and the NASDAQ, the best performer, it was up 795, an advance here of 3%. It was the best day on the NASDAQ since March. And we did see these gains on where the U.S. and Iran are expected to sign a peace deal on Friday after more than 100 days. There is also word that Strait of Hormuz could reopen around the same time. So the price for oil finished close to its lowest since March. It was down $4.13, $80.75 a barrel, although the U.S. president did say today that some ships are getting through. Pierre-Benoit Gauthier is vice president of investment strategy at IG Wealth Management.
7: In mid-June 2025, oil was trading around $75, and there was nobody calling me for interviews about oil price back then. So we are almost in the normalized oil price markets, even if the Strait of Hormuz looks to be anything but normalized.
5: On Bay Street, a record closing high here. It was up by 338 points, 35,275, higher for a third straight day and the first record closing high since June the 4th. Shares in BCE dropped by about 0.5% today. That company is cutting 1% of its total workforce, eliminating about 700 jobs. And gold futures today up

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7: Good evening, Calgary. Thank you for joining us. It is Monday, June 15th. I'm Mike Gazzola in the city. Weather taking a bit of a turn this evening. We're sitting at 20 degrees with light rain falling. Here's what's making news right now.
8: He's been one of the main faces of response to Calgary's water issues and now getting a new role with the city, but still water at the center of it.
9: Recently, one of the most successful trade relationships in history has been tested in ways we haven't seen before.
10: Policymakers are meeting in Calgary to discuss trade, economic growth, and regional priorities.
11: U.S. President Trump says the Strait of Hormuz is partially open.
12: Essentially, ships are starting to go out.
11: Reaction to the diplomatic agreement pouring in at the G7 summit ahead of a formal signing ceremony this week.
13: A 12-year-old boy charged with attempted murder after he allegedly hit a police officer with a stolen vehicle.
14: At the half in Los Angeles, the nightcap, FIFA World Cup, Iran facing New Zealand. We'll get you up to speed on what we saw on the pitch today in sports at 15.
0: A record high on the TSX to start the week. It was up by more than 300 points. A record for the Dow as well. It jumped by more than 400 and the NASDAQ up by almost 800. Business at 26.
7: 8:01 is the time at the 660 Traffic Weather Center. Here's Ian Busby.
15: Not looking too bad out there for a Monday evening drive. We don't have any incidents left on the go. The one in the northwest on southbound Sarcee Trail has been cleared away, so smooth sailing around Stoney Trail. We do have some construction zones slowing things up in a couple of areas, though. So in the southeast, utility work on Heritage Drive between McLeod Trail and Haddon Road has two-way traffic with flagmen on scene. Expect delays getting through there. Also in the southeast, road work slowing things down on 114th Avenue at Barlow Trail. It's median work, so lanes blocked off in all directions. And also some median work slowing things down on 17th Avenue between 84th and 100th Streets. It's going to be a bit of a squeeze going out to or coming back from Chestermere. See anything else causing problems? You can always give us a call, 403-291-0066. Our latest forecast from Environment Canada. Scattered showers throughout the evening before it clears out overnight. A low of 14 degrees before morning. More scattered showers tomorrow through the afternoon. We'll get up to a high of 20 degrees, but then it's going to drop as we have a risk of a thunderstorm into the evening. Clearing overnight down to 9 degrees. A sun cloud mix and a high of 18 degrees on Wednesday. Sunny and a high of 17 degrees for Thursday. Right now, light rain is falling. Mostly cloudy, sitting at 20 degrees in Calgary.
7: Thank you very much, Ian. 660 News Time, 8:03. Tonight we do start in the city. He is on the front line of response to Calgary's water crisis, and now a prominent official is taking a new role on with the city as work on the Bearspaw feeder main continues. Darren Rathwell with more.
16: Quite excited that we're more than halfway through the project right now.
8: 51% of stage A of the feeder main project is done. To be precise, that from Michael Thompson, GM of Infrastructure Services. Stage B, underway as of last month. The project as a whole on schedule, on budget, says the city. And starting this week,

0: construction along 34th Avenue Northwest in two locations. Meanwhile, a new credit coming for GM Thompson, named as Acting Chief Operating Officer of the Water Utility.
1: Working with the team to look after all of the utility work, the planning, operations, and delivery of projects.
0: Thompson again reminding us the old feeder main pipe could break again at any time and could mean restrictions even during a time of greater demand like the stampede. And a promise, more will be said this summer about water restrictions coming in the fall. I'm Darren Rathwell.
2: Staying in the city, police need some help to find two suspects following an extortion-related incident on Friday last week. Prushka Gopalkista looking at the details.
3: Calgary police are hoping to identify two suspects in an extortion investigation in Northeast Calgary, which police believe to be connected to an ongoing series of extortions targeting the South Asian community. Just after 5 a.m. on June 12th, police say two people caused damage to three cars parked outside a home in the 300 block of Skyview Parkway Northeast before driving away in a gray Ford Expedition. CPS say an extortion-related shooting took place at that same location back in March. Anyone with information on the incident is being asked to contact police or Crime Stoppers. I'm Perushka Gopalkista.
2: 660 News Time, 8:05. Well, the Canada-U.S. trade relationship has shifted significantly over the last year and a half, and policymakers are now meeting here in Calgary at a new North America summit to discuss what comes next. 660 Shilpa Downton with more.
4: Recently, one of the most successful trade relationships in history has been tested in ways we haven't seen before.
5: Premier Danielle Smith told delegates from Canada, the U.S., and Mexico that the tone of trade talks is changing. She says simply coining Canada as a close ally isn't resonating in Washington. And moving forward, the focus needs to be showing how Canadian exports can lower U.S. costs and add value.
4: We assume that because it's better for them to buy from us and cheaper for them to buy from us and easier for them to buy from us, that they would always want to buy from us in those circumstances. And they don't quite see it that way. They want to us to be able to demonstrate the value. And it's got to be not in terms of trade with us because it helps us in Canada. It's a trade with us because it helps America.
5: She adds Alberta's also looking to expand its role in critical minerals, despite challenges competing with China's dominance in global markets. I'm Shilpa Downton.
2: In the meantime, Alberta NDP leader Nahed Nenshi speaking to the Calgary Chamber of Commerce this morning, sharing their economic vision for Alberta. Nenshi says the plan comes down to three key things.
6: How do we attract more investment, more head offices, more jobs-driven growth into Alberta? Number two is how do we make sure that all Albertans benefit from economic growth, that people feel that economic growth is helping them and their families? And number three, are New Democrats good with money? And the answer is yes, we are good with money, and we will do a better job on the provincial budget than the current government.
2: Now, Nenshi says they need to optimize Trans Mountain expansion immediately to the southern coast of BC. But the challenge is, under the UCP, will anything actually get built? Calgary Chamber CEO Deborah Yedling was pleased to hear his support for a pipeline, that there are so many opportunities to grow the energy sector and support the province for another Olympic bid. Well, two unions are crying foul over the UCP's plan to move health inspectors out of the healthcare sector and into the umbrella of government employees. Andrea Montgomery with more.
7: Well, the move will shift them out from HSAA union representation over to the AUPE. This comes as the healthcare restructure continues provincially. HSAA President Leanne Alfaro says those workers could lose their negotiated wage increases that were settled on just 6 months ago.
8: These workers are not asking for special treatment. They are simply asking for the rights, wages, benefits, and protections they have already earned and negotiated be respected. No one should be forced to choose between accepting less and leaving their career.
7: The AUPE also has concerns about the employees changing course, saying it raises questions about them working independently and could lead to staff shortages. The move is part of the broader healthcare restructuring, the premier saying the goal is to clearly define what each part of the system does. And because health inspectors don't work in a hospital, they should no longer fall under the acute care umbrella. About 400 people are said to be directly impacted by the move. I'm Andrea Montgomery.
2: Well, reaction continues to pour in following the U.S. and Iran announcing an agreement being called a first step towards ending their war.

0: As you know, they're doing a little hunting for a couple of mines that they've already found.
1: It's sparking reaction from other world leaders in attendance, including calls for assistance in demining efforts. Prime Minister Mark Carney says he's supportive of the agreement, but did not elaborate on whether Canada could pitch in. I'm Sophia Vavaroutsos.
2: Coming up in 60 seconds, traffic and weather.
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2: 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Here's Ian Busby.
8: Looking pretty good out there for a Monday evening drive. We don't have any incidents on the go and lighter volume on our major roadways. We do have some construction zones to watch out for. In the northeast, we have a new road configuration on Country Hills Boulevard from Barlow Trail to 36th Street. Expect closures and delays getting through there with two-way traffic on the north side. All that work is going to be ongoing until the middle of summer. In the northeast as well, building construction has the right-hand lane blocked off. Northbound Edmonton Trail at 1st Avenue. Bit of a slow go getting up the hill from the downtown core. See anything else causing problems? Give us a call, 403-291-0066. Now, latest forecast from Environment Canada. Smattering of showers throughout the evening. They will taper off overnight, a low of 14 degrees before morning. Increasingly cloudy with a high of 20 degrees tomorrow, but the temperature will fall down during the afternoon as there will be some scattered showers and a risk of a thunderstorm. Clearing overnight, a low of 9 degrees. Periods of sunshine and 18 degrees for Wednesday. Sunny and 17 on Thursday. Right now, it is mostly cloudy. We are sitting rainy, sitting at 20 degrees in Calgary.
2: Thank you very much, Mr. Busby. 660 News Time, 8:12. We look to the east. A wild story from Toronto today, which actually took place overnight. A 12-year-old boy was injured and is now facing some serious charges after a joyride in a stolen car with his friends. Richard Southern looking at the details.
9: So wild scene played out just after 1 a.m. this morning. A 12-year-old boy who's now facing attempted murder charges allegedly hit a Toronto police officer with the stolen vehicle he was driving. Two police cruisers tried to box in that stolen vehicle. In the process, an officer was struck. He fired his weapon multiple times. The car managed to get away, but police tracked it down a short distance away. And what did they find inside? An SIU spokesperson says more kids.
10: There were two other occupants in that vehicle. They were also young people, 12 and 13 years old.
9: Premier Ford weighing in.
11: Thank God there wasn't even a further tragedy. God forbid they ever shot the car and killed 12-year-olds and 13-year-olds. The parents need to take responsibility.
9: The 12-year-old driver being treated for non-life-threatening injuries in hospital. The police officer has been treated and released. Richard Southern, News Radio.
2: Coming up after the break, we are going to look over some of our top stories for this Monday. A look at sports as well. Right now, we're still in, we're watching FIFA. We have Iran taking on New Zealand. The second half in this one getting underway. So we're going to check in with Marcus Fitzgerald on that. We're watching soccer and baseball lately. Hockey in the NHL done. NBA obviously done with as well over the weekend. Marcus Fitzgerald, he has our sports story. It's all coming up after the break.
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2: Good evening, Calgary. Thank you for joining us. It's Monday, June 15th. I'm Mike Gazzola. In the city, light rain is falling. We're sitting at 20 degrees. Here's what's making news right now. This week in Calgary, construction will be kicking into high gear along parts of 34th Avenue Northwest when it comes to the Bear Spa replacement project. Now, the city provided an update today saying everything is still on schedule, but they warn that the system is still fragile and another break could happen at any time, even during the stampede, which would result in water restrictions once again. Alberta Premier Danielle Smith saying Canada should avoid overreacting to tariff threats from U.S. President Donald Trump, arguing they are often part of his negotiating strategy. Now she's speaking at the new North America Summit taking place in Calgary. Smith says Trump typically begins negotiations with ambitious demands before seeking a compromise. She also says Canada-U.S. relations have improved under Prime Minister Mark Carney. Also coming up after sports.
3: Multiple people seriously hurt and rushed to hospital after things took a turn for the worse at Cultus Lake Water Park this morning.
2: And from Sportsnet 960, the Fan, Marcus Fitzgerald.
4: Final match of the day at the FIFA World Cup. It's in Los Angeles. We are at the half. New Zealand scored very early on, just 7 minutes into the battle with Iran, but the Iranians answered back 25 minutes after that. So we've got ourselves a pretty entertaining second half on tap with a 1-1 draw. This matchup is in Group G, and we saw two matchups today in Group G. Belgium and Egypt, yes, a 1-1 tie. In Group H, Saudi Arabia and Uruguay, a 1-1 tie. And the big story of the day, Spain and Cabo Verde, a scoreless draw. Spain and Cabo Verde didn't have that one on the bingo card, I don't think. Alfonso Davies still limited in his training with the Canadian team ahead of Thursday's match with Qatar in Vancouver. He's in that return-to-play protocol, still trying to get over this lingering hamstring issue that he hurt in Champions League with Bayern. Both Canada and Qatar coming into the match on Thursday with a single point in the group standings. Both sides getting a, well, Canada anyway, getting a favorable out-of-town result to set this thing up. They've got Switzerland in Vancouver on June the 24th. Tunisia got blown out by Sweden last night, so maybe they overreacted a little bit. They fired their coach, Sabri Lamouchi, today. That's the first time ever that's occurred in a World Cup after just one match. Baseball, if that's more your speed tonight, Tigers and the Astros right now on Sportsnet Plus. 6-3 Detroit in the sixth inning of play, the Blue Jays. We'll get back to it tomorrow on Sportsnet. We'll take on the Boston Red Sox. At Fenway, sports at 15 and 45 past every hour anytime. Sportsnet.ca.
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2: This is 660 News Radio. I'm Mike Gazzola. Looking to the west, a terrifying moment for parents and students in BC today. A dozen kids were hurt while on a field trip to Cultus Lake Water Park. That's not too far from Vancouver. Kyle Benning has the details.
7: A frightening moment for the families of 12 children who were rushed to hospital while on a field trip, two via air ambulance. Cultus Lake Water Park says the students from Minnetonka Middle School were queuing for one of the rides when they made contact with a railing and were impacted by an electrical incident. Here's Chief Administrative Officer Andrew Stunenberg.
8: At this time, we're announcing the closure.

0: of Cultus Lake Water Park for the next 48 hours in order to conduct a thorough and independent investigation. We're fully cooperating with the authorities.
1: RCMP says all the children are in stable condition and that it has handed its investigation over to WorkSafe. I'm Kyle Benning.
2: Well, according to Ottawa, the number of opioid-related deaths in the country is on the way down. Shaoli Lee reports.
3: There's been a double-digit decline in opioid-related deaths in Canada over the past year, according to the federal government. Officials say there's no one given cause they can point to for the decline.
4: I think it's very hard to predict what's going to happen with overdose deaths because there are so many factors that contribute at the same time. What we've seen when we tried to understand the decrease is that naloxone distribution stood out as a large contributor to that decrease, but it's more complex than that.
3: Opioid-related deaths were down 23% in 2025 across Canada, while opioid-related hospitalizations dropped by 12% in the same time period. While toxic drug poisonings have been in decline since peaking during the COVID-19 pandemic, federal data shows accidental poisonings remain the leading cause of death for males aged 20 to 49 and females aged 20 to 39 in Canada in 2024. Shaoli Lee, City News, Ottawa.
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6: From the 660 News Radio Traffic and Weather Center, I'm Ian Busby. In the southeast, bridge work on McLeod Trail at Bannister Road has the left-hand lane blocked off in both directions. It'll be really slow going through that area. It's going to be lasting another couple of weeks, and all that median work slowing things down between Lake Fraser Gate and James McKevitt Road. Also in the southeast, things are slow going on Glenmore Trail at Deerfoot Trail as that interchange is being reworked. Tends to stack up on the eastbound side, getting onto northbound Deerfoot. And crews are realigning Deerfoot Trail at the Iverstrong Bridge. You have lane channels and speeds reduced. Expect delays in both directions on occasion, as well as the ramps from Anderson Road and Bull Bottom Trail are a bit squeezed as you're heading towards Deerfoot. See anything else causing problems? Give us a call, 403-291-0066. Now, latest forecast from Environment Canada. Lots of rain over the next few days. It will put a damper on your weekend as well. Scattered showers through the evening, clearing overnight, a low of 14 degrees. 60% chance of showers tomorrow with a risk of a thunderstorm. We'll have a high of 20, but the temperature will be falling through the evening. A sun cloud mix and 18 degrees on Wednesday. Sunny and 17 for Thursday, jumping up to 21 degrees for Friday. Scattered showers and 18 on Saturday. Showers again and 16 for Sunday. Right now, light rain. 20 degrees in Calgary.
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2: I'm Mike Gazzola. This is 660 News Radio. Canada's ambassador to the United States says there's a mismatch in how much Canadians and Americans think about each other. Ambassador Mark Wiseman is speaking to the Canadian Club in Toronto about the state of trade talks between North American neighbors. He says Canada is not top of mind for most people in the United States, but he joked

0: there are exceptions to that.
1: Americans don't wake up every day thinking about Canada. We are obsessed, for good reason, with the United States. They're not obsessed with us, maybe for like heated rivalry or something.
0: Wiseman says that behind the scenes, trade talks have been respectful and rational ahead of the renewal date for the Canada-US-Mexico trade agreement arriving on July 1st. Stateside, there are reports of a military plane crash in California. Jennifer King with more.
2: Eight crew members are presumed dead after a B-52 bomber crashed shortly after takeoff Monday morning at Edwards Air Force Base. Military officials at the base in Southern California's Mojave Desert say it happened during a routine test mission, and indications are that the crash was not survivable. Emergency responders were at the scene. Aerial footage showed black smoke and virtually nothing left of an aircraft amid a swath of charred desert near a runway. The Boeing B-52 Stratofortress is a long-range bomber. No word yet on what might have happened. I'm Jennifer King.
0: And overseas, Russia overnight launching one of its largest missile and drone attacks on Ukraine. Officials, including President Volodymyr Zelensky, saying a Russian drone set fire to the Lavra Monastery, an 11th century UNESCO World Heritage site in Kyiv. Russia claiming without evidence that a U.S.-made Patriot air defense missile did that damage.
3: It is problematic for the Kremlin if, during one of their massive aerial bombardments, which are pretty routine now on the Ukrainian capital, with hundreds of drones flying in, one of the most holy sites, not just for Christians in Ukraine, but also Christians in Russia, has been very, very badly damaged. So the Russians have come out with their alternative narrative. We haven't just heard that from the Russian Ministry of Defense, but also from the Russian Foreign Ministry.
0: That was ABC's Tom Sufi Barij reporting.
4: Winning day on markets to start the week on word the war between the U.S. and Iran is coming to an end. Now, it's not a done deal just yet. The deal is expected to be signed on Friday. Investors, though, got on board today. The Dow did close at a record. It was up by 469 points. The S&P up by 123 and the NASDAQ higher by 795. The NASDAQ up by about 3%. It saw its best day since March. Pierre Benoit Gauthier is Vice President of Investment Strategy at IG Wealth Management.
5: I'm certainly not going to argue against a big market pop like today. In the U.S., it looks beautiful with more than a percent, but in Japan, 5% pop on a single day. So it really shows that the countries were the most affected by energy cost. The countries that really import their energies are the one benefiting the most.
4: Shares in SpaceX up by about 20% today, adding $412 billion in value. The stock jumped by about 19% in its debut on Friday. The market cap on this company is now over $2 trillion. A record closing high for the TSX as well. Today it was up by 338 points. 35,275, and it was really powered by the gold stocks, with gold futures today up by 2.4% to 4,318, while oil dropped by $4.13, $80.75 a barrel, close to its lowest close since March. At the Business Center, I'm Chris McCusker.
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3: Good evening, Calgary. Thank you for joining us. It is Monday, June 15th. I'm Mike Gazzola in the city. Light rain is falling, sitting at 20 degrees. Here's what's making news right now.
4: Construction ongoing and busy on the Big Feeder Main project, but does a Calgary Stampede factor in if water restrictions are unexpectedly needed this summer? The city's answer to that coming up.
5: They want to us to be able to demonstrate the value.
6: Premier Danielle Smith talks U.S. trade and how to deal with Washington at a new North American summit in Calgary.
7: Israel is reacting to the framework to end the U.S.-Iran war, saying the country will continue its military action in Lebanon, while other world leaders raise questions about the agreement's fine print.
8: A 12-year-old boy charged with attempted murder after he allegedly tried to run down a police officer with a stolen vehicle.
9: Second half underway in the nightcap of the FIFA World Cup between Iran and New Zealand from Los Angeles. The story of the day from the pitch in sports at 45.
10: A record on the Dow. It jumped by more than 400 points. The NASDAQ up by almost 800. And it was a winning day on Bay, even as oil dropped. Business at 56.
3: 8:31 is the time at the 660 Traffic Center. Ian Busby.
11: Some overnight paving work really slowing things down in the southeast. Just one lane getting through, the left-hand one on eastbound Stony Trail at Chaparral Boulevard. And watch out for the work crews as you're passing through there. It's going to be a bit of a slow go. In the northwest, we have utility work bringing it down to one lane getting through on eastbound 16th Avenue at Home Road. So watch out for the work crews as you're passing through this one as well. It's a bit of a squeeze. Also in the northwest, flood barrier work has the right-hand lane blocked off on eastbound Memorial Drive from 10th Street to Center Street. That work is going to last until the end of June. If you see something causing problems, mostly smooth sailing otherwise, give us a call, 403-291-0066. 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Now, latest forecast from Environment Canada. We're going to have scattered showers throughout the evening. It's going to clear out overnight, a low of 14 degrees before morning. More scattered showers tomorrow through the afternoon, a high of 20 degrees, but the temperature will fall as we have a risk of a thunderstorm into the evening. Clearing out again overnight, a low of 9 degrees. Sun cloud mix and a high of 18 degrees on Wednesday. Sunny and a high of 17 degrees for Thursday. Right now, it is mostly cloudy and rainy, sitting at 20 degrees in Calgary.
3: Thank you very much, Ian. 660 News Time, 8:33. Tonight, we do start in Calgary. The city wants it all done by December. And with that in mind, we're about halfway into the schedule as to replacing the Bearspaw South feeder main. So how is the project going along as of late? Darren Rathwell with the update.
12: Progress is going as expected. We're on schedule. We're on budget. Safety has been very good.
4: Pretty much to plan, says the city's Darren Finney about the water main replacement project. Phase A halfway there. The other phase underway as of last month. This week, construction kicks off along 34th Avenue Northwest in two locations, and the warning from the city lingers. Another possible break of the old feeder main pipe could happen at any point, and then more restrictions, even if it's during the stampede, says the city's Michael Thompson.
12: And so we're asking all of our partners to be prepared should it break again anytime from now until December.
4: Thompson, by the way, taking a new role, acting chief operating officer of the city's water utility. They say it's about accountability, oversight, and disciplined execution. I'm Darren Rathwell.
3: We stay in the city. Calgary police now releasing pictures of two suspects and a vehicle connected to an extortion investigation. It was on Friday last week at around 5:15 in the morning when two people caused damage to three vehicles that were parked outside a home along Skyview Parkway in the northeast. They fled the scene after

0: afterwards in a gray Ford Expedition. Now, that location was also the scene of an extortion-related shooting on March 4th, and it's believed that the two incidents could be connected. Photos of the suspects and their car now posted up on our website, calgary.citynews.ca. Anyone with more information is being asked to contact CPS. 660 News Time, 8:35. Well, policymakers from across North America are in Calgary this week examining how the continent's trade relationship is evolving and how best to tackle dealings with the U.S. 660 Shilpa Downton with more.
1: Premier Danielle Smith says the approach to dealing with the United States is shifting. She told delegates that past messaging emphasizing Canada as a close partner isn't effective anymore. And she believes what will resonate with the U.S. president is focusing on how Canadian exports can directly benefit U.S. industries.
2: That is the context of the prime minister now changing his language around that. That's instructive for all of us. So when we go down, we talk about how if you can buy our energy, we sell it to you at $100 billion, you can upgrade it and have $300 billion worth of value. That helps your economy. If you buy our energy from us, it can keep your gas prices low, which is really important to American consumers.
1: The premier also highlighted Alberta's growing interest in critical minerals, including lithium. But she noted competition from China remains a major obstacle.
2: Working on becoming a leading North American mineral processor.
1: I'm Shilpa Downton.
0: Well, there is a big change coming now for health inspectors here in Alberta, and two unions are pushing back against this move. 660's Andrew Montgomery looking at the details.
3: The UCP government is going to shift health inspectors out of the healthcare system and into direct government roles as per the continued rework of the healthcare system. The premier saying the move is about clarifying roles within the health system on her weekly radio show. The change would see those workers move from HSAA union representation over to the AUPE. But there is fear the shift could result in lost seniority and other benefits. Here's HSAA President Leanne Alfaro.
4: HSAA is calling on the government of Alberta to immediately guarantee that these workers will experience no loss of negotiated wages, benefits, or pension entitlements. That their seniority, years of service, and vacation entitlements will be fully recognized.
3: The AUP is also raising concerns about the impact on staffing and whether inspectors will truly be able to operate independently as government employees. About 400 workers are expected to be directly affected. I'm Andrea Montgomery.
0: 660 News Time, 8:37. Will the U.S. and Iran taking another step towards ending their more than 100-day-old war? However, a framework for a deal appears to be facing resistance from Israel. 660 Sofia Vavaroutsos has more and gets reaction from some world leaders.
5: The full terms of the deal aren't public, but it's reported that one article includes an end to Israeli strikes in Lebanon. In a news conference aired with a BBC translation, Israeli Prime Minister Benjamin Netanyahu says he plans to keep fighting Hezbollah.
6: We are maintaining our freedom of action, and we are maintaining the security zone.
5: The U.S. previously denied that the agreement would require Israel to withdraw. While speaking with his French counterpart at the G7, U.S. President Trump says the terms will likely stay sealed until after Friday's signing ceremony.
7: This is a very powerful document, and I want it to be released out. Probably pretty soon.
5: Trump also announced that the Strait of Hormuz is partially open, with some European leaders now suggesting a joint effort to demine the shipping corridor. While Prime Minister Mark Carney says he supports the deal, he did not elaborate on whether this country could participate. I'm Sofia Vavaroutsos.
0: And with the U.S. and Iran having reportedly reaching some sort of deal that would open the Strait of Hormuz, will Calgarians start seeing a bit of a dip down when it comes to gas prices at the pumps? 660's Alejandro Melgar with more.
8: We're paying well over a dollar a liter throughout the province. That's going to come down slowly back to the dollar, give or take, that we were used to paying before the closure of the strait, but that takes time.
9: That's Calgarian and Concordia University economist Moshe Lander. He says infrastructure in the region will take a while to repair, so it could be months before prices come down. The war has also led to the country's strategic oil reserves to drop, same with some countries in Eastern Europe, which have had to ration oil as a result, something Lander says would be a tough pill to swallow in the province.
8: No different than in Alberta, if we were to say you can only water your lawn on Monday, Wednesday, Friday, and the other side of the street can only do it on Tuesday, Thursday, Saturday. You could imagine how Albertans would respond to the idea that somehow we have to ration gas or oil.

0: Senator Danielle Smith said on her weekend radio show the province is monitoring the fuel tax exemption program and that relief could reach Albertans should a deal be reached. Lander says there's benefits to the government stuffing the tax to win favor amid the separation referendum that has been drawing unwanted attention. But if it remains, it should be communicated honestly and explicitly to Albertans why it needs to stay. I'm Alejandro Melgar.
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1: 8:41 is the time at the traffic center. Here's Ian Busby.
5: We have some overnight paving work really slowing things up in the southeast. So one left-hand lane getting through on eastbound Stony Trail at Chaparral Boulevard. Watch out for the work crews as you're passing through there. It's a bit of a slow go back towards McLeod Trail. In the southwest, construction at the intersection of 17th Avenue and 14th Street has lane closures. You have two-way traffic on 14th Street between 17th and 15th Avenues. Going to be slow going through that area for the next few weeks. Also in the southwest, building construction has the left-hand lane blocked off on westbound 11th Avenue between 2nd and 4th Streets. You have two-way traffic on 2nd Street between 11th and 12th Avenues. See anything else causing problems? Give us a call, 403-291-0066. 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Now, latest forecast from Environment Canada. Scattered showers through the evening here. They will taper off overnight. We're going to get down to a low of 14 degrees. Increasingly cloudy tomorrow with a high of 20 degrees, but the temperature will slowly fall during the afternoon as we'll get some scattered showers and a risk of a thunderstorm. Clearing overnight once again, a low of 9 degrees. Sunshine up on 18 degrees on Wednesday, sunny and 17 degrees for Thursday. Right now, it is mostly cloudy, 20 degrees with some rain in Calgary.
1: Thank you very much, Ian. 660 News Time, 8:42. We look to the east in Ontario. It's a story that will make many people's jaw just drop as a 12-year-old boy is now accused of stealing a vehicle and striking a Toronto police officer. This taking place overnight. And because the boy was also injured in the incident, the province's police watchdog taking over this investigation. 660's Richard Southern reporting from Toronto.
6: The wild scene played out on the Leaside Bridge overnight. Gary lives nearby and said he was awoken by the gunfire.
7: I just heard pop, pop, pop.
6: It was, we now know, a police officer firing at an allegedly stolen vehicle driven by a 12-year-old. Officers tried to box in the car on the bridge. In the process, an officer was struck by the vehicle. He opened fire. The car managed to escape, but cops tracked it down a short distance away. What did they find inside? A spokesperson for the SIU says more youngsters.
8: There were two other occupants in that vehicle. They were also young people, 12 and 13 years old.
6: Premier Ford weighing in says he has one question.
9: Like, where are the parents? These kids getting out at all hours in the morning. I don't know if they snuck out, but it's not good.
6: The 12-year-old driver charged with attempted murder is recovering in hospital. The police officer's been released. Richard Southern, News Radio.
1: Coming up after the break, we are going to go over some of our top stories, a look at sports as well. Very entertaining match right now between Iran and New Zealand. We're watching FIFA, the latest in the World Cup. Everything else, well, we still have baseball, but basketball in the NBA done over the weekend, and hockey in the NHL also done over the weekend. We're going to catch up with Marcus Fitzgerald. He has our sports rundown. It's coming up after the break.
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3: Good evening, Calgary. Thank you for joining us. It is Monday, June 15th. I'm Mike Gazzola. Outside, a little rainy. We have light rain falling, sitting at 20 degrees. Here's what's making news right now. City officials providing an update for work on the Bearspaw Feeder Main project today. They say everything remains on schedule right now, but another water main break can still happen anytime, and that could throw the city back into water restrictions. Even if that is during the stampede, which is coming soon, and now they say work is kicking into high gear right now along 34th Avenue in the Northwest. Calgary police are looking to the public for some help in an extortion-related case. It was on Friday last week. Two people were caught on camera causing damage to a number of parked cars. This was in the Northeast. That same location was also the site of an extortion-related shooting back in March. Photos of the suspects and their getaway car now posted up on our website. Also coming up after sports.
4: A frightening moment for Port Coquitlam parents. A dozen middle school students rushed to hospital after an electrical issue at Cultus Lake Water Park.
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5: To be quite frank, Iran and New Zealand has been awesome from SoFi in Los Angeles. It is tied at 2 in the second half. There's still plenty of time remaining. Both teams just really going for it. It's arguably the most entertaining game that we've seen so far at this FIFA World Cup. So you might just want to check it out just for fun. You know, there were some draws today, though. Spain and Cabo Verde playing to a scoreless tie in Group H. Saudi Arabia and Uruguay playing to a 1-1 tie in that same group as well. Belgium and Egypt, you guessed it, another draw, that in Group G, however. Alphonso Davies limited in his training with the Canadian squad ahead of Thursday's match with Qatar in Vancouver. Fonzie still in the return-to-play protocol as he continues to recover from that hamstring issue. Both Canada and Qatar, a single point in the group standing so far, so the top of the table is in play for both sides. But you would think maybe home pitch advantage can give the Canadians that advantage. Tunisia got blown out by Sweden on Sunday. They lost 5-1 in their Group F opener. The Tunisian Football Federation, maybe it's an overreaction, but they fired manager Sabri Lamouchi today. The performance on Sunday obviously didn't fly. First time ever a team has punted a coach after one match at a World Cup. Tunisia will get back to it Sunday against Japan. Sports at 15 and 45 past every hour anytime. Sportsnet.ca.
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3: I'm Mike Gazzola. This is 660 News Radio in BC. A dozen middle schoolers were rushed to the hospital today while on a field.

0: trip. Now this comes following an incident at a water park. 660's Kyle Benning has the details from Vancouver.
1: 12 students from Minnetonka Middle School rushed to hospital after an apparent electrical incident while they were waiting in line for one of the rides at the park and potentially made contact with a railing. Chief Administrative Officer Andrew Stunenberg says there's an internal investigation coinciding with the WorkSafe one.
2: It hasn't been fully determined yet, but we do have assessment authority and the proper technicians inside doing that right now. There was no work being done at the time.
1: RCMP has confirmed all of the kids are in stable condition. I'm Kyle Benning.
0: Well, according to the federal government, Canada saw a 23% decline in opioid-related deaths in 2025. However, the figure remains above pre-pandemic levels. Shaoli Lee has more and looks at the latest debate over the closure of some safe consumption sites.
3: Federal officials couldn't say how the closure of safe consumption sites will change things. Ontario and BC are in the process of closing those sites, as premiers argue they do more harm than good. The federal health minister says evidence is clear that safe consumption sites prevent overdose deaths, but underlined it's not Ottawa's role to tell provinces how to tackle the drug crisis, but to support whatever measures they feel are appropriate.
4: I cannot force a province to put safe consumption site in place. I am not the, and I do get the challenges. In this particular topic, we need to leave aside dogmatism.
3: Ottawa has also noted a drop in the quantity of fentanyl seized at key entry points. Canada Border Services officials note that precursor chemicals used to make fentanyl are still coming in through Montreal, Vancouver, and Toronto, primarily from China. Conservatives say while the drop in overdose victims is welcome, Canada is still not doing enough.
5: It's been now 11 years.
3: Shaoli Lee, City News, Ottawa.
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9: From the 660 News Radio Traffic and Weather Center, I'm Ian Busby. In the southeast, bridge work on McLeod Trail at Bannister Road has the left-hand lane blocked off in both directions. It'll be really slow going through that area. It's going to be lasting another couple of weeks, and all that median work slowing things down between Lake Fraser Gate and James McKevitt Road. Also in the southeast, things are slow going on Glenmore Trail at Deerfoot Trail as that interchange is being reworked. Tends to stack up on the eastbound side, getting onto northbound Deerfoot. And crews are realigning Deerfoot Trail at the Iverstrong Bridge. You have lane channels and speeds reduced. Expect delays in both directions on occasion, as well as the ramps from Anderson Road and Bull Bottom Trail are a bit squeezed as you're heading towards Deerfoot. See anything else causing problems? 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Now, latest forecast from Environment Canada. Lots of rain over the next few days. It will put a damper on your weekend as well. Scattered showers through the evening, clearing overnight, a low of 14 degrees. 60% chance of showers tomorrow with a risk of a thunderstorm. We'll have a high of 20, but the temperature will be falling through the evening. A sun cloud mix and 18 degrees on Wednesday. Sunny and 17 for Thursday, jumping up to 21 degrees for Friday. Scattered showers and 18 on Saturday. Showers again and 16 for Sunday. Right now, light rain, 20 degrees in Calgary.
0: I'm Mike Gazzola. You're listening to 660 News. Radio Canada's ambassador to the U.S. is trying to ease anxiety about the trade deal with the U.S. after recent comments made by the president. 660's business analyst Chris McCusker with more.
10: Mark Wiseman said

0: Says it's all going to be okay. He made the comment while speaking to a business audience at the Canadian Club Toronto today, with the renewal date for the North American Trade Pact about 2 weeks away. Wiseman kicked off the fireside chat by telling the crowd to take a deep breath. And remember, the current agreement is set to end not in 2 weeks, but in 10 years. U.S. President Donald Trump has openly mused about walking away from the deal, but Wiseman noted the U.S. could have triggered the six-month exit clause at any point, but hasn't. He also says Canada does urgently need to resolve tariffs targeting steel, aluminum, and autos. The Canada-U.S.-Mexico agreement, better known as CUSMA, enters the renewal period starting July 1st. I'm Chris McCusker.
1: Overseas, a mid-air helicopter crash has killed six people in Rio de Janeiro, including some rising stars in music and film.
2: Police in Brazil say American singer-songwriter Oliver Tree was among the six victims killed Sunday when two helicopters collided over Rio de Janeiro and crashed. Life goes on and on and on. The artist, known for hits like Life Goes On and Miss You, was on a world tour to promote his new album. DJ Diplo paid tribute to his friend in a post on Instagram, describing Tree as his dream collaborator. Five people died in one helicopter, along with a lone pilot in the other aircraft. Authorities in Rio say the other victims were Argentine YouTuber Gaspar Prim Diaz, known as Gaspi, Brazilian producer Lucas Froda, and Argentine director Lucas Vignale. Witness Fernandes de Freitas, a tire repair worker in Rio, says the crash was horrifying. He says he saw one of the helicopters in flames and noticed a man jumping out of the other aircraft before it hit the ground. I'm Jennifer King.
0: A record high on the Dow to start the week. It jumped by 469 points. The S&P was up 123, and the NASDAQ, the best performer, it was up 795. An advance here of 3%. It was the best day on the NASDAQ since March. And we did see these gains on where the U.S. and Iran are expected to sign a peace deal on Friday after more than 100 days. There is also word that Strait of Hormuz could reopen around the same time. So the price for oil finished close to its lowest since March. It was down $4.13, $80.75 a barrel, although the U.S. president did say today that some ships are getting through. Pierre-Benoit Gauthier is vice president of investment strategy at IG Wealth Management.
3: In mid-June 2025, oil was trading around $75, and there was nobody calling me for interviews about oil price back then. So we are almost in the normalized oil price markets, even if the Strait of Hormuz looks to be anything but normalized.
0: On Bay Street, a record closing high here. It was up by 338 points, 35,275, higher for a third straight day and the first record closing high since June the 4th. Shares in BCE dropped by about 0.5% today. That company is cutting 1% of its total workforce, eliminating about 700 jobs. And gold futures today up 2.4% to 4,318. 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
5: Happy Monday, Calgary. Thank you for joining us. It is June 15th. I'm Mike Gazzola. In the city, 21 degrees, mostly cloudy. Here's what's making news right now.
6: Where do things sit now with the Bear Spot Feeder Main Project? The city out with the latest, and they speak to a potential worst-case scenario involving the Stampede.
7: He always puts his moonshot out there, and then we panic and freak out.
8: Premier Danielle Smith talks U.S. trade and how to deal with Washington at a new North American summit in Calgary.
9: Reaction is pouring in after an agreement between the U.S. and Iran as President Trump reveals new details on the timeline and terms while the framework faces resistance from Israel.
10: A 12-year-old boy charged with attempted murder after allegedly trying to run down a police officer with a stolen vehicle. Shots were fired.
11: New Zealand and Iran in a beauty at the World Cup. Maybe the best one of the tournament so far. That's coming up in sports at 15.
12: A record high on the TSX to start the week. It was up by more than 300 points. A record for the Dow as well. It jumped by more than 400. And the NASDAQ up by almost 800. Business at 26.
5: 9:01 is the time at the 660 Traffic Center. Ian Busby.
13: We have some overnight work slowing things up in the southeast. This is paving taking place on eastbound Stony Trail at Chaparral Boulevard. So they have several lanes blocked off. You can squeeze through on one left-hand lane, but it's a bit of a slow go getting through there. You're going to find backups back towards McLeod Trail. Also in the southeast, we have utility work on Heritage Drive between McLeod Trail and Haddon Road. That has two-way traffic with flagmen on scene there. Expect getting a delay. Is getting through, especially on the eastbound side. Also in the southeast, road work slowing things up on 114th Avenue at Barlow Trail. Going to be slow going east and westbound with the median work taking place there. And also in the southeast, median work on 17th Avenue between 84th and 100th streets has lanes squeezed as well. It's going to be a slow go getting out to or coming back from Chestermere. See anything else causing problems? Give me a call, 403-291-0066. Now the latest forecast from Environment Canada. Scattered showers throughout the evening. It's going to clear out overnight, a low of 14 degrees before morning. More scattered showers tomorrow through the afternoon. We'll hit 20 degrees early in the day, but the temperature will fall as we have a risk of a thunderstorm into the evening. Clearing overnight again, a low of 9 degrees. Sun cloud mix and 18 degrees on Wednesday. Sunny and a high of 17 degrees for Thursday. Right now, it is mostly cloudy and rainy, sitting at 20 degrees in Calgary.
5: Thank you very much, Ian. 660 News Time, 9:03. Tonight, we do start here in Calgary. The city out now with an update on their progress when it comes to the Bearspaw South Feeder Main project. And there is a big what-if scenario being thrown around, and it is a bit of a concern, and it revolves around the upcoming greatest outdoor show on earth. What if there was a water main break during the Stampede? It could cause lots and lots of trouble. Darren Rathwell with the latest.
6: On track and on budget, the city says the Bearspaw South Feeder Main construction continues to go as planned. But in a sort of worst case scenario, Michael Thompson from City Hall asked by reporters today, what if a water main break were to happen at Stampede time?
14: I have to understand that existing pipe can break at any time without warning. If it does break, we will have to go into water restrictions regardless of the time of year it is.
6: The city says stage A of the project is halfway done, while the other stage began last month. Construction starting this week along 34th Avenue Northwest in two locations. And we'll hear more this summer about water restrictions set for the fall when they shut down the feeder main. Meanwhile, the city naming Michael Thompson as acting chief operating

0: officer of the water utility, a move they say designed to boost accountability and oversight. I'm Darren Rathwell.
1: And we stay in the city. City police are now on the lookout for two suspects and their getaway car after an extortion-related incident on Friday morning last week. It was at around 5:15 a.m. on June 12th. Police say two people caused damage to three parked cars along Skyview Parkway in the Northeast. That is also the same location as an extortion-related shooting on March 4th. Police have now released photos of the suspects and a gray Ford Expedition that was used to drive away from the scene. Now, you can view these pictures up on our website, calgary.citynews.ca. Anyone with more information is urged to reach out to police. Calgary is hosting the new North America Summit this week. The two-day event centered around trade, economic growth, and regional priorities. And at a fireside chat this morning, Premier Smith speaking about what Alberta can offer the broader North American market. 660 Shilpa Downton with more.
2: Premier Danielle Smith used a portion of her keynote address Monday to talk about the shifting trade relationships with the United States and how the messaging is also shifting.
3: They want to us to be able to demonstrate the value. And it's got to be not in terms of trade with us because it helps us in Canada. It's a trade with us because it helps America.
2: She says the U.S. president goes into negotiations with a plan A, B, and C, and that leaders need to stop panicking every time a new tariff is threatened.
3: He always puts his moonshot out there, and then we panic and freak out, and there's, you know, ads and overwrought commentary. But that is just a negotiating style that he has.
2: Smith also pointed to Alberta's potential in critical minerals, including lithium, but she says China's ability to flood the market makes it difficult for new competitors. I'm Shilpa Downton.
1: Meanwhile, the Alberta NDP speaking to the Calgary Chamber of Commerce this morning, sharing a first look at their economic vision for Alberta. Leader Nahed Nenshi saying the NDP have a very specific plan when it comes to getting pipelines built.
4: We need to optimize the Trans Mountain expansion immediately. That's an additional 300,000 barrels per day at a reasonable cost. We do need another pipeline. We believe that the best route for that pipeline is to the southern coast of British Columbia. We think that's the one that's most likely to get built.
1: And she says for 70 years, no conservative government has built a single mile of pipeline to Tidewater. And it took the Alberta New Democrats to get the Trans Mountain expansion built. He adds the challenge is that the MOU that the Premier and Prime Minister have signed is the same deal that Rachel Notley left 7 years ago. And so the key is, and the big question, will we actually get anything built? 660 News Time, 9:07. Health inspectors here in Alberta could soon be moving out of the healthcare system as part of the province's health system restructuring. And that change is drawing some pushback from two unions. Sandra Montgomery with more.
5: The UCP government plans to shift those workers into direct government roles. That would move them from HSAA union representation over to the Alberta Union of Provincial Employees, the AUPE. The premier says on her weekly radio show, it's about making sure each part of the system has a clear focus. But the unions on either side are warning the change could disrupt negotiated employee agreements and put job conditions at risk. HSAA says members could lose recently negotiated gains. Here's President Leanne Alfaro.
6: We are calling for a fair transition that keeps workers whole and protects the public health services Albertans rely on.
5: Around 400 workers are expected to be impacted directly, including 376 inspectors. I'm Andrea Montgomery.
1: Well, an ad that's in the town of Tabor promoting Alberta independence causing a bit of a stir as the person behind it remains defiant. Edward Jan with more.
7: The more they push back against us, the more blue I'm going to turn that town.
8: Corey Morgan, the person behind this ad in the town of Tabor, advocating for Alberta independence on a request from the municipality, he says, to have it taken down by last Saturday. Morgan says he's now gone further, purchasing ad space on two additional billboards in the town, originally planning to spend $800, now that going up to $2,000 for his ads to run till the end of June.
9: Earlier in the month, the town released a statement in which they said they shared concerns from members of the public about the ad to the leaseholder of the land of which the sign sits on. According to the town of Tabor, while the sign itself is privately owned, the land that it is on is leased from the municipality. City News spoke

0: Spoke with the owner of the electronic sign, who said the town expressed their desire not to escalate the matter further and that there is a desire among both parties to de-escalate the situation. Edward Jen, City News, Calgary.
1: Well, the details of a deal.

0: includes an end to the Israel-Hezbollah conflict in Lebanon. Israeli Prime Minister Benjamin Netanyahu says he intends to keep up military action in a news conference aired with a translation on the BBC.
1: President Trump and myself have known each other for many years. He's the president of the U.S. and I'm the prime minister of the state of Israel. We often see eye to eye, but there are cases in which we don't see things eye to eye.
0: Other terms of the agreement reportedly include a complete breakdown of Iran's nuclear weapons program, including with U.S. enforcement. A signing ceremony is set for Friday. I'm Sophia Vavaroutsos.
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2: 11 minutes after 9 is the time at the traffic center. Ian Busby.
6: Overnight work really slowing things down in the southeast. We have some paving taking place on eastbound Stony Trail at Chaparral Boulevard. Two right-hand lanes blocked off, so you're getting squeezed into a left-hand channel. And if you're coming off of Chaparral Boulevard onto Stony Trail, you can't merge for until you hit the bridge. So it's going to be a bit of a slow go. Watch out for the work crews as you're passing through there. Also, in the northeast, we have a new road configuration on Country Hills Boulevard between Barlow Trail and 36th Street. Expect closures and delays with two-way traffic on the north side. All that work is going to be ongoing through the summer. In the northeast as well, building construction has the right-hand lane blocked off. Northbound Edmonton Trail at 1st Avenue. That it's a bit of a slow go getting up the hill from the downtown core. See anything else causing problems? Give us a call. 403-291-0066. 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Now, latest forecast from Environment Canada. A smattering of showers overnight as they're going to taper off before morning. A low of 14 degrees before that morning period. Increasingly cloudy tomorrow with a high of 20 degrees, but that's going to be early in the day. The temperature is going to start to fall through the afternoon as we have scattered showers and a risk of a thunderstorm. Clearing overnight once again, a low of 9 degrees. Periods of sunshine and a high of 18 degrees on Wednesday, sunny and 17 for Thursday. Right now, it is mostly cloudy. We are sitting at 20 degrees in Calgary.
2: Thank you very much, Ian. 660 News Time, 9:13. A shocking story out of Ontario today. An investigation is now underway looking into a wild incident overnight in Toronto. That's where a police officer was hit by a stolen car that was being driven by a young boy and his friends. Richard Southern is in Toronto with the details.
7: It's the ages involved that make this such a hard-to-believe story. A 12-year-old boy now charged with attempted murder after he allegedly hit a Toronto police officer with a stolen car he was driving. It all happened just after 1 a.m. overnight on the Leaside Bridge. Two police cruisers attempted to box in the vehicle. In the process, an officer was hit by the car. He fired his weapon multiple times. The vehicle managed to get away, but cops tracked it down a short distance away. Inside, they found two other kids, aged 12 and 13. Like many others, Premier Ford says he was shocked to hear the ages involved.
8: Two 12-year-olds and a 13-year-old stealing a car. That's shocking enough, but even more shocking is they're out at 3-4 o'clock in the morning. Where are the parents?
7: A 12-year-old driver being treated for non-life-threatening injuries in hospital. The police officer was treated and released. Richard Southern, News Radio.
2: Coming up after the break, we are going over some of our top stories for this Monday. A look at sports as well. FIFA action all day long. The game between Iran and New Zealand now wrapping up. And it was an entertaining one. So we're watching soccer. Marcus Fitzgerald, he has our sports rundown. It's all coming up after the break.
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2: Hello, Calgary, and good evening. It is Monday, June 15th. I'm Mike Gazzola in the city. Cloudy conditions, 21 degrees. Here's what's making news right now. This week in Calgary, construction will be kicking into high gear along parts of 34th Avenue Northwest when it comes to the Bear Spa replacement project. Now, the city out with an update today saying everything is still on schedule, but they warn that the system remains fragile and another water main break could happen anytime, even during the stampede, which would put the city back into water restrictions. Alberta Premier Daniel Smith saying Canada should avoid overreacting to tariff threats from the U.S., arguing that they are often part of Donald Trump's negotiating strategy. Speaking at the new North America Summit in Calgary today, Smith says Trump typically begins negotiations with ambitious demands before seeking a compromise. She also says Canada-U.S. relations have improved under Prime Minister Mark Carney. Also coming up after sports.
13: A parent's nightmare. A dozen Port Coquitlam middle schoolers rushed to hospital after an electrical incident at a water park.
2: And from Sportsnet 960, The Fan, here's Marcus Fitzgerald.
14: Something we haven't seen happen in a World Cup in 68 years. Four matches on the day, all four of them ended in ties. New Zealand and Iran. The game that just wrapped up a short time ago, that was the best of the day. Those two squads played to a 2-2 draw in Group G. Both teams really going for it, opening up offensively as well. Again, a really entertaining battle at SoFi Stadium or Los Angeles Stadium in L.A. Now, as I said, not the only draw on the slate. We also saw

0: Spain and Cabo Verde play to a scoreless draw. That was the biggest story to start the day, certainly. Saudi Arabia and Uruguay, 1-1. Belgium and Egypt, 1-1. Canada will face Qatar in Vancouver on Thursday. Alphonso Davies still continuing to recover from that hamstring issue, limited in his training. Both Canada and Qatar enter this match with a single point in the group standings. Of course, Switzerland has a single point for now as well. Canada will face Switzerland in Vancouver on June the 24th. And Tunisia firing their coach Sabri Lamouchi today after Tunisia lost to Sweden 5-1 in their Group F opener on Sunday. Sports at 15 and 45 past every hour anytime. Sportsnet.ca.
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3: This is 660 News Radio. I'm Mike Gazzola. Looking to the west, a terrifying moment for parents and students in BC today. A dozen kids were hurt while on a field trip to Cultus Lake Water Park. That's not too far from Vancouver. Kyle Benning has the details.
4: A frightening moment for the families of 12 children who were rushed to hospital while on a field trip, two via air ambulance. Cultus Lake Water Park says the students from Minnetonka Middle School were queuing for one of the rides when they made contact with a railing and were impacted by an electrical incident. Here's Chief Administrative Officer Andrew Stunenberg.
5: At this time, we're announcing the closure of Cultus Lake Water Park for the next 48 hours in order to conduct a thorough and independent investigation. We're fully cooperating with the authorities.
4: RCMP says all the children are in stable condition and that it has handed its investigation over to WorkSafe. I'm Kyle Benning.
3: Well, according to Ottawa, the number of opioid-related deaths in the country is on the way down. Shally Lee reports.
6: There's been a double-digit decline in opioid-related deaths in Canada over the past year, according to the federal government. Officials say there's no one given cause they can point to for the decline.
7: I think it's very hard to predict what's going to happen with overdose deaths because there are so many factors that contribute at the same time. What we've seen when we tried to understand the decrease is that naloxone distribution stood out as a large contributor to that decrease, but it's more complex than that.
6: Opioid-related deaths were down 23% in 2025 across Canada, while opioid-related hospitalizations dropped by 12% in the same time period. While toxic drug poisonings have been in decline since peaking during the COVID-19 pandemic, federal data shows accidental poisonings remain the leading cause of death for males aged 20 to 49 and females aged 20 to 39 in Canada in 2024. Shally Lee, City News, Ottawa.
3: Coming up after the break, we have traffic and weather.
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11: From the 660 News Radio Traffic and Weather Center, I'm Ian Busby. Some overnight work slowing things up in the southeast. It's down to 1.

0: lane getting through on the left-hand side on eastbound Stony Trail. This is at Chaparral Boulevard. Watch out for the work crews as you're passing through there. Also in that area, we have median work and a bridge repair on McLeod Trail at Bannister Road. Left-hand lane blocked off in both directions. We have some work slowing things down on Glenmore Trail at Deerfoot Trail. A bit of a squeeze going from eastbound Glenmore to northbound Deerfoot. And crews are realigning Deerfoot Trail at the Iverstrong Bridge. You have lane channels and speeds reduced with the ramps from Anderson Road and Bowbottom Trail a bit squeezed as well. See anything else causing problems? Give us a call, 403-291-0066. Now, latest forecast from Environment Canada. Lots of rain over the next few days. It will put a damper on your weekend as well. Scattered showers through the evening, clearing overnight, a low of 14 degrees. 60% chance of showers tomorrow with a risk of a thunderstorm. We'll have a high of 20, but the temperature will be falling through the evening. A sun cloud mix and 18 degrees on Wednesday. Sunny and 17 for Thursday, jumping up to 21 degrees for Friday. Scattered showers and 18 on Saturday. Showers again and 16 for Sunday. Right now, light rain. 20 degrees in Calgary.
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3: I'm Mike Gazzola. This is 660 News Radio. Canada's ambassador to the United States says there's a mismatch in how much Canadians and Americans think about each other. Ambassador Mark Wiseman is speaking to the Canadian Club in Toronto about the state of trade talks between North American neighbors. He says Canada is not top of mind for most people in the United States, but he joked there are exceptions to that.
4: Americans don't wake up every day thinking about Canada. We are obsessed, for good reason, with the United States. They're not obsessed with us, maybe for like heated rivalry or something.
3: Wiseman says that behind the scenes, trade talks have been respectful and rational ahead of the renewal date for the Canada-US-Mexico trade agreement arriving on July 1st. Stateside, there are reports of a military plane crash in California. Jennifer King with more.
5: 8 crew members are presumed dead after a B-52 bomber crashed shortly after takeoff Monday morning at Edwards Air Force Base. Military officials at the base in Southern California's Mojave Desert say it happened during a routine test mission, and indications are that the crash was not survivable. Emergency responders were at the scene. Aerial footage showed black smoke and virtually nothing left of an aircraft amid a swath of charred desert near a runway. The Boeing B-52 Stratofortress is a long-range bomber. No word yet on what might have happened. I'm Jennifer King.
3: And overseas, Russia overnight launching one of its largest missile and drone attacks on Ukraine. Officials, including President Volodymyr Zelensky, saying a Russian drone set fire to the Lavra Monastery, an 11th century UNESCO World Heritage site in Kyiv. Russia claiming without evidence that a U.S.-made Patriot air defense missile did that damage.
6: It is problematic for the Kremlin if, during one of their massive aerial bombardments, which are pretty routine now on the Ukrainian capital, with hundreds of drones flying in, one of the most holy sites, not just for Christians in Ukraine, but also Christians in Russia, has been very, very badly damaged. So the Russians have come out with their alternative narrative. We haven't just heard that from the Russian Ministry of Defense, but also from the Russian Foreign Ministry.
3: That was ABC's Tom Sufi Barij reporting.
7: Winning day on markets to start the week on word the war between the U.S. and

0: not going to argue against a big market pop like today. In the US, it looks beautiful with more than a percent, but in Japan, 5% pop on a single day. So it really shows that the countries were the most affected by energy cost, the countries that really import their energies, are the one benefiting the most.
1: Shares in SpaceX up by about 20% today, adding $412 billion in value. The stock jumped by about 19% in its debut on Friday. The market cap on this company is now over $2 trillion. A record closing high for the TSX as well. Today it was up by 338 points. 35,275, and it was really powered by the gold stocks, with gold futures today up by 2.4% to 4,318, while oil dropped by $4.13, $80.75 a barrel, close to its lowest close since March. At the Business Center, I'm Chris McCusker.
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7: Good evening, Calgary. Thank you for joining us. It is Monday, June 15th. I'm Mike Gazzola in the city, 21 degrees, mostly cloudy. Here's what's making news right now.
8: He's been one of the main faces of response to Calgary's water issues and now getting a new role with the city, but still water at the center of it.
9: Recently, one of the most successful trade relationships in history has been tested in ways we haven't seen before.
10: Policymakers are meeting in Calgary to discuss trade, economic growth, and regional priorities.
11: U.S. President Trump says the Strait of Hormuz is partially open.
12: Essentially, ships are starting to go out.
11: Reaction to the diplomatic agreement pouring in at the G7 summit ahead of a formal signing ceremony this week.
13: A 12-year-old boy charged with attempted murder after he allegedly hit a police officer with a stolen vehicle.
14: All four matches at FIFA World Cup on a Monday ending in draws, but Iran and New Zealand was a lot of fun. Sports at 45.
1: A record on the Dow, it jumped by more than 400 points. The NASDAQ up by almost 800. And it was a winning day on Bay, even as oil dropped. Business at 56.
7: 9:31 is the time at the 660 Traffic Center. Here's Ian Busby.
15: Overnight paving work slowing things down in the southeast. We have just one left-hand lane getting through on eastbound Stony Trail at Chaparral Boulevard. Watch out for the work crews as you're passing through there. It's also going to be a bit of a squeeze on the ramp from Chaparral Boulevard to eastbound Stony. In the northeast, we have some overnight work slowing things up with the left-hand lane blocked off on southbound Deerfoot Trail from McKnight Boulevard down to 32nd Avenue. Speeds are reduced through that area as well. Not looking too bad elsewhere. If you see something causing problems, you can always give us a call, 403-291-0066. Now, latest forecast from Environment Canada. Scattered showers throughout the evening. It's going to clear out overnight, drop down to 14 degrees before morning. More scattered showers tomorrow through the afternoon. We'll have a high of 20 degrees earlier in the day, and then the temperature will fall as we have a risk of a thunderstorm in the evening. Clearing overnight again, a low of 9 degrees. A sun cloud mix and 18 degrees on Wednesday. Mostly sunshine, sitting at 17 degrees on Thursday. Right now, it is mostly cloudy, and we are sitting at 21 degrees in Calgary.
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0: 9:32. We do start in the city this evening. He's on the front line of response to Calgary's water crisis and now a prominent official taking on a new role within the city. But as Darren Rathwell reports, the change also connected to our water issues and our water crisis, which remains ongoing.
1: Quite excited that we're more than halfway through the project right now.
2: 51% of Stage A of the Feeder Main project is done. To be precise, that from Michael Thompson, GM of Infrastructure Services. Stage B, underway as of last month. The project as a whole on schedule, on budget, says the city. And starting this week, construction along 34th Avenue Northwest in two locations. Meanwhile, a new credit coming for GM Thompson, named as Acting Chief Operating Officer of the Water Utility.
1: Working with the team to look after all of the utility work, the planning, operations, and delivery of projects.
2: Thompson again reminding us the old feeder main pipe could break again at any time and could mean restrictions even during a time of greater demand like the stampede. And a promise, more will be said this summer about water restrictions coming in the fall. I'm Darren Rathwell.
0: We stay in the city. Calgary police need some help to find two suspects following an extortion-related incident on Friday last week. Pictures of the two and their getaway car now posted up on our website. Prushka Gopalkista looking at the details.
3: Calgary police are hoping to identify two suspects in an extortion investigation in Northeast Calgary, which police believe to be connected to an ongoing series of extortions targeting the South Asian community. Just after 5 a.m. on June 12th, police say two people caused damage to three cars parked outside a home in the 300 block of Skyview Parkway Northeast before driving away in a gray Ford Expedition. CPS say an extortion-related shooting took place at that same location back in March. Anyone with information on the incident is being asked to contact police or Crime Stoppers. I'm Parushka Gopalkista.
0: Well, the Canada-U.S. trade relationship has shifted significantly over the past year and a half, and policymakers now meeting here in Calgary at the new North America Summit to discuss what comes next. 660 Shilpa Downton with more.
4: Recently, one of the most successful trade relationships in history has been tested in ways we haven't seen before.
5: Premier Danielle Smith told delegates from Canada, the U.S., and Mexico that the tone of trade talks is changing. She says simply coining Canada as a close ally isn't resonating in Washington. And moving forward, the focus needs to be showing how Canadian exports can lower U.S. costs and add value.
4: We assume that because it's better for them to buy from us and cheaper for them to buy from us and easier for them to buy from us, that they would always want to buy from us in those circumstances. And they don't quite see it that way. They want to us to be able to demonstrate the value. And it's got to be not in terms of trade with us because it helps us in Canada. It's a trade with us because it helps America.
5: She adds Alberta's also looking to expand its role in critical minerals, despite challenges competing with China's dominance in global markets. I'm Shilpa Downton.
0: Well, two unions are crying foul over the UCP's plan to move health inspectors out of the healthcare sector and into the umbrella of government employees. Andrea Montgomery with more.
6: Well, the move will shift them out from HSAA union representation over to the AUPE. This comes as the healthcare restructure continues provincially. HSAA President Leanne Alfaro says those workers could lose their negotiated wage increases that were settled on just 6 months ago.
7: These workers are not asking for special treatment. They are simply asking for the rights, wages, benefits, and protections they have already earned and negotiated be respected. No one should be forced to choose between accepting less and leaving their career.
6: The AUPE also has concerns about the employees changing course, saying it raises questions about them working independently and could lead to staff shortages. The move is part of the broader healthcare restructuring, the premier saying the goal is to clearly define what each part of the system does. And because health inspectors don't work in a hospital, they should no longer fall under the acute care umbrella. About 400 people are said to be directly impacted by the move. I'm Andrea Montgomery.
0: 660 News Time, 9:37. Well, tensions continue to rise in the town of Taber, Alberta, where an ad promoting Alberta independence continues to stir debate. The municipality says they've asked the person responsible to take the ad down, but that has come with some stiff pushback. Edward Jan has more.
8: Corey Morgan, the person behind this ad in the town of Taber, advocates

0: advocating for Alberta independence on a request from the municipality, he says, to have it taken down by last Saturday. Morgan says he's now gone further, purchasing ad space on two additional billboards in the town. He says he wasn't targeting Tabor specifically and that he chose the billboard simply because it was available advertising space. He says while the town hasn't communicated with him directly, he has retained counsel who will be reaching out. Lindsay Campbell, a professor with the University of Calgary, says as objectionable as some may find the ad, it's most likely protected under the charter.
1: It's on a billboard. It's not a nuisance. It's not pounding noise or throbbing light that's causing somebody a headache or worse. It's speech. It's political speech. It's delivering a message.
0: Edward Jen, City News, Calgary.
2: Well, reaction is pouring in after the U.S. and Iran announced an agreement being called a first step towards ending the war. But it's already facing potential turmoil as Israel and the Lebanon-based Hezbollah group continue to exchange strikes. 660 Sophia Vavaroutsos with more.
3: Israeli Prime Minister Benjamin Netanyahu reacted to the deal with his first news conference in 3 months when it was reported that it involves an end to Israel's strikes in Lebanon.
4: We will remain there as long as necessary. We wish to maintain our freedom of action.
3: The U.S. previously denied that the deal would involve Israel's withdrawal from Lebanon, but the full terms of the agreement are not set to be released until at least Friday. Still, it is in the spotlight at the G7 where U.S. President Trump appeared with his French counterpart.
5: The strait is already partially opened. As you know, they're doing a little hunting for a couple of mines that they've already found.
3: It's sparking reaction from other world leaders in attendance, including calls for assistance in demining efforts. Prime Minister Mark Carney says he's supportive of the agreement, but did not elaborate on whether Canada could pitch in. I'm Sophia Vavaroutsos.
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2: 941 is the time at the traffic center. Here's Ian Busby.
10: Watch out for a crash in the northeast. This is on eastbound Memorial Drive at Zoo Road. This is off to the right-hand shoulder. You'll see some emergency crews on a scene. Not major slowdowns through that area, but lighter volume as we hit this part of the evening. We have overnight work on in the northeast on southbound Deerfoot Trail from McKnight Boulevard to 32nd Avenue. Left-hand lane being blocked off, and it's a bit of a slow go southbound Deerfoot Trail at the Ivor Strong Bridge. It's a bit of a squeeze getting through there. One lane getting through right now with some elevated work. And overnight work in the southeast on eastbound Stony Trail at Chaparral Boulevard. Just one left-hand lane getting through, so you're going to find backups passing that work scene. See anything else causing problems? Give us a call. 403-291-0066. 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Now, latest forecast from Environment Canada. We'll have showers off and on throughout the evening here. They will taper off overnight, a low of 14 degrees before morning. Increasingly cloudy with a high of 20 degrees tomorrow, but the temperature will start to fall through the afternoon as we'll have some scattered showers and a risk of a thunderstorm. Clearing again overnight, a low of 9 degrees. Periods of sunshine and 18 degrees on Wednesday, sunny and 17 for Thursday. Right now, it is all cloudy. We're sitting at 21 degrees in Calgary.
2: Thank you very much, Ian. 660 News Time, 942. A

Wild story from Toronto that took place overnight. A 12-year-old boy was injured but is facing some serious charges after a joyride in a stolen car with his friends. Richard Southern with the details.

0: house. So wild scene played out just after 1 a.m. this morning. A 12-year-old boy who's now facing attempted murder charges allegedly hit a Toronto police officer with a stolen vehicle he was driving. Two police cruisers tried to box in that stolen vehicle. In the process, an officer was struck. He fired his weapon multiple times. The car managed to get away, but police tracked it down a short distance away. And what did they find inside? An SIU spokesperson says more kids.
1: There were two other occupants in that vehicle. They were also young people, 12 and 13 years old.
0: Premier Ford weighing in.
2: Thank God there wasn't even a further tragedy. God forbid they ever shot the car and killed 12-year-olds and 13-year-olds. The parents need to take responsibility.
0: The 12-year-old driver being treated for non-life-threatening injuries in hospital. The police officer has been treated and released. Richard Southern, News Radio.
3: Coming up after the break, we are going over some of our top stories, a look at sports as well. It's all about FIFA World Cup action. Lately, a bunch of games taking place today. We had Iran and New Zealand. That game just wrapping up moments ago. So we're going to look at all the action. Marcus Fitzgerald, he has our sports rundown. It's all coming up after the break.
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3: Good evening, Calgary. Thank you for joining us. It is Monday, June 15th. I'm Mike Gazzola in the city. The sun continues to set. We're at 21 degrees. Here's what's making news right now. City officials providing an update for work on the Bearspaw Feeder Main project today. They say everything remains on schedule right now, but another water main break could still happen anytime, and that could throw the city back into water restrictions, even if it is during the stampede, which is coming up soon. They say work is kicking into high gear right now along 34th Avenue in the northwest. Calgary police looking to the public for some help in an extortion-related case. It was on Friday last week. Two people were caught on camera causing damage to a number of parked cars. This was in the northeast, the same location for an extortion-related shooting in March. Photos of the two suspects and their getaway car is posted up on our website. Also, coming up after sports.
10: A frightening moment for Port Coquitlam parents. A dozen middle school students rushed to hospital after an electrical issue at Cultus Lake Water Park.
3: And from Sportsnet 960, The Fan, here's Marcus Fitzgerald.
11: Not a bad day at the FIFA World Cup. Four matches, all of them ended in draws. I hope that's your thing. We haven't seen that at a World Cup in 68 years. That's impressive in its own right. Spain and Cape Verde, that was the story that kicked off the day. The fact that Spain was dragged into a scoreless draw. Belgium and Egypt played to a 1-1 deadlock. So did Saudi Arabia and Uruguay. Iran and New Zealand, that was the nightcap in Los Angeles. That was probably the best match of the day. Both teams really opening it up, going for it offensively. There was some theater, some drama in that matchup in California. But at the end, a 2-2 draw. Another four matches on the slate for Tuesday, including the two finalists from the previous World Cup, Argentina and France, opening up their tournaments. Kylian Mbappe in France against Senegal to start the day. Lionel Messi and Argentina will meet Algeria as well, among others. Austria and Jordan going head-to-head. Iraq will face Norway as well. Canada gets Qatar in Vancouver on Thursday. Alphonso Davies still working to try to come back into the lineup, dealing with that hamstring issue. Both Canada and Qatar enter this match with a single point in the group standings. Sports at 15 and 45 past every hour, anytime. Sportsnet.ca.
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3: Mike Cazola, this is 660 News Radio in BC. A dozen middle schoolers were rushed to the hospital today while on a field trip. Now this comes following an incident at a water park. 660's Cal Benning has the details from Vancouver.
4: 12 students from Minnetonka Middle School rushed to hospital after an apparent electrical incident while they were waiting in line for one of the rides at the park and potentially made contact with a railing. Chief Administrative Officer Andrew Stunenberg says there's an internal investigation coinciding with the WorkSafe one.
5: It hasn't been fully determined yet, but we do have assessment authority and the proper technicians inside doing that right now. There was no work being done at the time.
4: RCMP has confirmed all of the kids are in stable condition. I'm Kyle Benning.
3: Well, according to the federal government, Canada saw a 23% decline in opioid-related deaths in 2025. However, the figure remains above pre-pandemic levels. Shaoli Lee has more and looks at the latest debate over the closure of some safe consumption sites.
6: Federal officials couldn't say how the closure of safe consumption sites will change things. Ontario and BC are in the process of closing those sites, as premiers argue they do more harm than good. The federal health minister says evidence is clear that safe consumption sites prevent overdose deaths, but underlined it's not Ottawa's role to tell provinces how to tackle the drug crisis, but to support whatever measures they feel are appropriate.
7: I cannot force a province to put safe consumption site in place. I am not the, and I do get the challenges. In this particular topic, we need to leave aside dogmatism.
6: Ottawa has also noted a drop in the quantity of fentanyl seized at key entry points. Canada Border Services officials note that precursor chemicals used to make fentanyl are still coming in through Montreal, Vancouver, and Toronto, primarily from China. Conservatives say while the drop in overdose victims is welcome, Canada is still not doing enough.
8: It's been now 11 years.
6: Shaoli Lee, City News, Ottawa.
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14: From the 660 News Radio Traffic and Weather Center, I'm Ian Busby. Some overnight work slowing things up in the southeast. It's down to one lane getting through on the left-hand side on eastbound Stony Trail. This is at Chaparral Boulevard. Watch out for the work crews as you're passing through there. Also in that area, we have median work and a bridge repair on McLeod Trail at Bannister Road. Left-hand lane blocked off in both directions. We have some work slowing things down on Glenmore Trail at Deerfoot Trail. A bit of a squeeze going from eastbound Glenmore to northbound Deerfoot, and crews are realigning Deerfoot Trail at the Iverstrong Bridge. You have lane channels and speeds reduced with the ramps from Anderson Road and Bullbottom Trail a bit squeezed as well. See anything else causing problems? 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

0: 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Now, latest forecast from Environment Canada. Lots of rain over the next few days. It will put a damper on your weekend as well. Scattered showers through the evening, clearing overnight, a low of 14 degrees. 60% chance of showers tomorrow with a risk of a thunderstorm. We'll have a high of 20, but the temperature will be falling through the evening. A sun cloud mix and 18 degrees on Wednesday. Sunny and 17 for Thursday, jumping up to 21 degrees for Friday. Scattered showers and 18 on Saturday. Showers again and 16 for Sunday.
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3: I'm Mike Cazola. You're listening to 660 News Radio. Canada's ambassador to the U.S. is trying to ease anxiety about the trade deal with the U.S. after recent comments made by the president. 660's business analyst Chris McCusker with more.
4: Mark Wiseman says it's all going to be okay. He made the comment while speaking to a business audience at the Canadian Club Toronto today, with the renewal date for the North American Trade Pact about 2 weeks away. Wiseman kicked off the fireside chat by telling the crowd to take a deep breath. And remember, the current agreement is set to end not in 2 weeks, but in 10 years. U.S. President Donald Trump has openly mused about walking away from the deal, but Wiseman noted the U.S. could have triggered the six-month exit clause at any point, but hasn't. He also says Canada does urgently need to

0: starting July 1st. I'm Chris McCusker.
1: Overseas, a mid-air helicopter crash has killed six people in Rio de Janeiro, including some rising stars in music and film.
2: Police in Brazil say American singer-songwriter Oliver Tree was among the six victims killed Sunday when two helicopters collided over Rio de Janeiro and crashed. Life goes on and on and on. The artist, known for hits like Life Goes On and Miss You, was on a world tour to promote his new album. DJ Diplo paid tribute to his friend in a post on Instagram, describing Tree as his dream collaborator. Five people died in one helicopter, along with a lone pilot in the other aircraft. Authorities in Rio say the other victims were Argentine YouTuber Gaspar Prim Diaz, known as Gaspi, Brazilian producer Lucas Froda, and Argentine director Lucas Vignale. Witness Fernandes de Freitas, a tire repair worker in Rio, says the crash was horrifying. He says he saw one of the helicopters in flames and noticed a man jumping out of the other aircraft before it hit the ground. I'm Jennifer King.
0: A record high on the Dow to start the week. It jumped by 469 points. The S&P was up 123. And the NASDAQ, the best performer, it was up 795. An advance here of 3%. It was the best day on the NASDAQ since March. And we did see these gains on where the U.S. and Iran are expected to sign a peace deal on Friday after more than 100 days. There is also word that Strait of Hormuz could reopen around the same time. So the price for oil finished close to its lowest since March. It was down $4.13, $80.75 a barrel, although the U.S. president did say today that some ships are getting through. Pierre-Benoit Gauthier is vice president of investment strategy at IG Wealth Management.
3: In mid-June 2025, oil was trading around $75, and there was nobody calling me for interviews about oil price back then. So we are almost in the normalized oil price markets, even if the Strait of Hormuz looks to be anything but normalized.
0: On Bay Street, a record closing high here. It was up by 338 points, 35,275, higher for a third straight day and the first record closing high since June the 4th. Shares in BCE dropped by about 0.5% today. That company is cutting 1% of its total workforce, eliminating about 700 jobs. And gold futures today up 2.4% to 4,318. 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
1: Hello, Calgary, and good evening. Thank you for joining us. It is Monday, June 15th. I'm Mike Gazzola. In the city, the sun continues to set. We're sitting at 21 degrees. Here's what's making news right now.
2: Construction ongoing and busy on the Big Feeder Main project, but does a Calgary Stampede factor in if water restrictions are unexpectedly needed this summer? The city's answer to that coming up.
3: They want to us to be able to demonstrate the value.
4: Premier Danielle Smith talks U.S. trade and how to deal with Washington at a new North American summit in Calgary.
5: Israel is reacting to the framework to end the U.S.-Iran war, saying the country will continue its military action in Lebanon, while other world leaders raise questions about the agreement's fine print.
6: A 12-year-old boy charged with attempted murder after he allegedly tried to run down a police officer with a stolen vehicle.
7: A busy day at the FIFA World Cup, and there was a bit of a theme, too. Draws, ties, a lot of those. We'll get to that in sports at 15.
8: A record high on the TSX to start the week. It was up by more than 300 points. A record for the Dow as well. It jumped by more than 400, and the NASDAQ up by almost 800. Business at 26.
1: 10:01 is the time at the 660 Traffic Weather Center. Here's Ian Busby.
9: Overnight work slowing things down in a few different spots. We have paving work taking place on eastbound Stony Trail at Chaparral Boulevard in the southeast. So watch out for the work crews as you're passing through there. You'll be shuffled into a left-hand channel. Also in the southeast, construction on southbound Deerfoot Trail at the Iverstrong Bridge has just one lane getting through that. It's going to be backing up towards Southland Drive. And then in the northeast, road maintenance has the left-hand lane closed off on southbound Deerfoot Trail between McKnight Boulevard and 32nd Avenue. Speeds are reduced through that area as well. See anything else causing problems? You can always give us a call, 403-291-0066. 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Now, latest forecast from Environment Canada. Scattered showers throughout the evening. It's going to clear out overnight, a low of 14 degrees before morning. More scattered showers tomorrow through the afternoon. We'll have a high of 20 degrees, but then the temperature will start to

0: fall as we have a risk of a thunderstorm into the evening. Clearing overnight again, a low of 9 degrees. Sun cloud mix with a high of 18 degrees on Wednesday. Sunny and 17 degrees for Thursday. Right now, mostly cloudy, still sitting at 21 degrees in Calgary.
1: Thank you very much, Ian. 660 News Time, 10:03. Well, we do start here in Calgary. The city wants it all done by December. And with that in mind, we're about halfway into the schedule as to replacing the Bear Spa South feeder main. So how is the project coming along and how are things going? Darren Rathwall with the latest.
2: Progress is going as expected. We're on schedule. We're on budget. Safety has been very good.
3: Pretty much to plan, says the city's Darren Finney about the water main replacement project. Phase A halfway there. The other phase underway as of last month. This week, construction kicks off along 34th Avenue Northwest in two locations, and the warning from the city lingers. Another possible break of the old feeder main pipe could happen at any point, and then more restrictions, even if it's during the stampede, says the city's Michael Thompson.
2: And so we're asking all of our partners to be prepared should it break again anytime from now until December.
3: Thompson, by the way, taking a new role, acting chief operating officer of the city's water utility. They say it's about accountability, oversight, and disciplined execution. I'm Darren Rathwell.
1: We stay in the city. Calgary police now out with pictures of two suspects and a vehicle connected to an extortion investigation. It was on Friday last week at around 5:15 in the morning when two people caused damage to three vehicles that were parked outside a home along Skyview Parkway in the Northeast. They then fled the scene in a gray Ford Expedition. That location was also the scene of an extortion-related shooting on March 4th, and it is believed the two incidents are connected. Photos of the suspects and their car now posted up on our website, calgary.citynews.ca. Anyone with more information is being urged to contact CPS. Policymakers from across North America are here in Calgary this week examining how the continent's trade relationship is evolving and how best to tackle dealings with the U.S. 660 Shilpa Downton with more.
4: Premier Danielle Smith says the approach to dealing with the United States is shifting. She told delegates that past messaging emphasizing Canada as a close partner isn't effective anymore. And she believes what will resonate with the U.S. president is focusing on how Canadian exports can directly benefit U.S. industries.
5: That is the context of the prime minister now changing his language around that. That's instructive for all of us. So when we go down, we talk about how if you can buy our energy, we sell it to you $100 billion, you can upgrade it and have $300 billion worth of value. That helps your economy. If you buy our energy from us, it can keep your gas prices low, which is really important to American consumers.
4: The premier also highlighted Alberta's growing interest in critical minerals, including lithium. But she noted competition from China remains a major obstacle.
5: Working on becoming a leading North American mineral processor.
4: I'm Shilpa Downton.
1: 660 News Time, 10:06. There's a big change coming for health inspectors here in Alberta, and two unions are now pushing back against it. 660's Andrew Montgomery with more.
6: The UCP government is going to shift health inspectors out of the healthcare system and into direct government roles as per the continued rework of the healthcare system. The premier saying the move is about clarifying roles within the health system on her weekly radio show. The change would see those workers move from HSAA union representation over to the AUPE. But there is fear the shift could result in lost seniority and other benefits. Here's HSAA President Leanne Alfaro.
7: HSAA is calling on the government of Alberta to immediately guarantee that these workers will experience no loss of negotiated wages, benefits, or pension entitlements. That their seniority, years of service, and vacation entitlements will be fully recognized.
6: The AUP is also raising concerns about the impact on staffing and whether inspectors will truly be able to operate independently as government employees. About 400 workers are expected to be directly affected. I'm Andrea Montgomery.
1: Well, the U.S. and Iran taking another step towards ending their more than 100-day-old war, but a framework for a deal appears to be facing resistance from Israel. 660 Sofia Vavroutsos has more and gets reaction from some world leaders.
8: The full terms of the deal aren't public, but it's reported that one article includes an end to Israeli strikes in Lebanon. In a news conference aired with a BBC translation, Israeli Prime Minister Benjamin Netanyahu says he plans to

0: keep fighting Hezbollah.
1: We are maintaining our freedom of action, and we are maintaining the security zone.
0: The U.S. previously denied that the agreement would require Israel to withdraw. While speaking with his French counterpart at the G7, U.S. President Trump says the terms will likely stay sealed until after Friday's signing ceremony.
2: This is a very powerful document, and I want it to be released, so probably pretty soon.
0: Trump also announced that the Strait of Hormuz is partially open, with some European leaders now suggesting a joint effort to demine the shipping corridor. While Prime Minister Mark Carney says he supports the deal, he did not elaborate on whether this country could participate. I'm Sophia Favaroutsos.
3: And with the U.S. and Iran having reportedly reaching some sort of deal that would open the Strait of Hormuz, will Calgarians start seeing a bit of a break at the price at the pumps? 660's Alejandro Melgar with more.
4: We're paying well over $1 a liter throughout the province. That's going to come down slowly back to the dollar, give or take, that we were used to paying before the closure of the strait, but that takes time.
5: That's Calgarian and Concordia University economist Moshe Lander. He says infrastructure in the region will take a while to repair, so it could be months before prices come down. The war has also led to the country's strategic oil reserves to drop, same with some countries in Eastern Europe, which have had to ration oil as a result, something Lander says would be a tough pill to swallow in the province.
4: No different than in Alberta, if we were to say you can only water your lawn on Monday, Wednesday, Friday, and the other side of the street can only do it on Tuesday, Thursday, Saturday. You could imagine how Albertans would respond to the idea that somehow we have to ration gas or oil.
5: Premier Daniel Smith said on her weekend radio show the province is monitoring the fuel tax exemption program and that relief could reach Albertans should a deal be reached. Lander says there's benefits to the government stuffing the tax to win favor amid the separation referendum that has been drawing unwanted attention. But if it remains, it should be communicated honestly and explicitly to Albertans why it needs to stay. I'm Alejandro Melgar.
3: Well, overseas, British Prime Minister Keir Starmer announced today that in response to feedback from citizens, the UK government will seek to ban social

0: for Canada right here in the country. Coming up in 60 seconds, we have traffic and weather.
1: Callum, Spence is the perfect place to bring the squad.
2: The squad?
1: Bestie, sister, mom, future sister-in-law, quiet cousin with surprisingly good taste.
2: That is a squad.
1: Because Spence is built for trying things on, and the more the merrier.
2: So why not make it a party?
1: Yes, a very sparkly, emotionally significant party.
2: I like that.
1: Come in, try everything, ask questions, bring opinions.
2: Bring opinions?
1: Callum, engagement ring shopping has a lot of opinions.
2: Right.
1: Wander through our open showcases, compare, debate, change your mind.
2: Exactly.
1: It's an engagement ring party. Debate should be part of it.
2: And you know, we only accept 30% of the diamonds we see.
1: So the diamonds are carefully chosen before the squad even arrives. And

0: Chinook Center at McLeod Trail and Glenmore.
1: Eleven minutes after ten is the time at the traffic center. Here's Ian Busby.
2: It's not quite midnight yet, so we still have a couple hours to go. We do have some overnight work slowing things up in a couple of areas, and that's going to continue past midnight. So paving work in the southeast has just one lane getting through on eastbound Stony Trail at Chaparral Boulevard. Watch out for the work crews as you're passing through on that left-hand channel. Also in the southeast, seeing a bit of a slowdown, southbound Deerfoot Trail at the Iverstrong Bridge. This is usually a construction site, but it's a bit more of a squeeze there through this evening. And then in the northeast, road maintenance has the left-hand lane closed off on southbound Deerfoot Trail between McKnight Boulevard and 32nd Avenue. Speeds are reduced through that zone. See anything else causing problems? You can always give us a call, 403-291-0066. 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Now, latest forecast from Environment Canada. A few showers through the evening. They're going to taper off overnight, a low of 14 degrees before morning. Increasingly cloudy with a high of 20 degrees tomorrow, but the temperature will start to fall in the afternoon as we'll have some scattered showers and a risk of a thunderstorm. It's all going to clear out overnight with a low of 9 degrees. Periods of sunshine and 18 degrees on Wednesday, sunny and 17 degrees for Thursday. Right now, mostly cloudy. We are sitting at 22 degrees in Calgary.
1: Thank you very much, Ian. 660 News Time, 10:13. We look over to Ontario. It's a story that will probably make your jaw drop, as a 12-year-old boy has now been accused of stealing a vehicle and striking a Toronto police officer, this taking place overnight. And because the boy was also injured in the incident, the province's police watchdog has now taken over the investigation. 660's Richard Southern reporting from Toronto.
3: The wild scene played out on the Leaside Bridge overnight. Gary lives nearby and said he was awoken by the gunfire.
4: I just heard pop, pop, pop.
3: It was, we now know, a police officer firing at an allegedly stolen vehicle driven by a 12-year-old. Officers tried to box in the car on the bridge. In the process, an officer was struck by the vehicle. He opened fire. The car managed to escape, but cops tracked it down a short distance away. What did they find inside? A spokesperson for the SIU says more youngsters.
5: There were two other occupants in that vehicle. They were also young people, 12 and 13 years old.
3: Premier Ford weighing in says he has one question.
6: Like, where are the parents? These kids getting out at all hours in the morning. I don't know if they snuck out, but it's not good.
3: The 12-year-old driver charged with attempted murder is recovering in hospital. The police officer's been released. Richard Southern, News Radio.
1: Coming up after the break, we are looking over some of our top stories. We're going to check in with Marcus Fitzgerald as well. It's all about FIFA and the World Cup at this point. A bunch of games taking place today. Iran, New Zealand was the last one to wrap up not too long ago. So we're going to take a look at all the action. Marcus Fitzgerald, he has sports for us. It's all coming up after the break.
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1: Hello, hello, Calgary, and good evening. It is Monday, June 15th. I'm Mike Gazzola in the city. Well, it's warming up outside. We're dealing with some ups and downs when it comes to the weather. We've warmed up to 22 degrees as the sun continues to set. Here's what's making news right now. This week in Calgary.

0: Construction will be kicking into high gear along parts of 34th Avenue Northwest when it comes to the Bear Spa replacement project. The city providing an update today on the water line, saying everything is still on schedule, but they warn that the system remains fragile and another water break could happen at any moment, even with the upcoming stampede, which would mean water restrictions once again. Alberta Premier Danielle Smith saying Canada should avoid overreacting to tariff threats from U.S. President Donald Trump, arguing that they are often part of his negotiating strategy. She was speaking at the new North America Summit taking place here in Calgary. Smith says Trump typically begins negotiations with ambitious demands before seeking a compromise. She also says Canada-U.S. relations have improved under Prime Minister Mark Carney. Also coming up after sports.
1: A parent's nightmare. A dozen Port Coquitlam middle schoolers rushed to hospital after an electrical incident at a water park.
0: From Sportsnet 960 The Fan, here's Marcus Fitzgerald.
2: Settling into a post-hockey, post-basketball world, thank goodness for the FIFA World Cup. We saw four matches on Monday. There was a bit of a theme that emerged. Ties, draws, whatever you want to call them. We saw four of them. Haven't seen that on the same day in 68 years. Spain and Cape Verde starting it out. A scoreless draw. That was the biggest surprise. Belgium and Egypt deadlocked at one. Saudi Arabia and Uruguay, ditto. Iran and New Zealand, the nightcap. That was the best one in Los Angeles. Lots of drama, plenty of action, but a 2-2 draw at the end of all of it. Four more on the slate for Tuesday, including the finalists from the previous World Cup. France and Argentina will kick off their tournaments. France in the first match of the day on Tuesday against Senegal, Argentina, and Lionel Messi, the defending champs, will meet Algeria, among others. Canada faces Qatar on Thursday in Vancouver. Canada with 1 point in their pool. Qatar with 1 point in their pool as well. So it's all right in front of Jesse Marsh's crew after they got a positive result in Toronto last week. Alphonso Davies still in the return to play protocol as he continues to recover from a hamstring issue. Limited training for Davies Monday in Vancouver. Sports at 15 and 45 past every hour. Honeytime, sportsnet.ca.
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0: This is 660 News Radio. I'm Mike Gazzola, looking to the west. A terrifying moment for parents and students in BC today. A dozen kids were hurt while on a field trip to Cultus Lake Water Park. That's not too far from Vancouver. Kyle Benning has the details.
1: A frightening moment for the families of 12 children who were rushed to hospital while on a field trip, two via air ambulance. Cultus Lake Water Park says the students from Minnetonka Middle School were queuing for one of the rides when they made contact with a railing and were impacted by an electrical incident. Here's Chief Administrative Officer Andrew Stunenberg.
5: At this time, we're announcing the closure of Cultus Lake Water Park for the next 48 hours in order to conduct a thorough and independent investigation. We're fully cooperating with the authorities.
1: RCMP says all the children are in stable condition and that it has handed its investigation over to WorkSafe. I'm Kyle Benning.
0: Well, according to Ottawa, the number of opioid-related deaths in the country is on the way down. Shally Lee reports.
6: There's been a double-digit decline in opioid-related deaths in Canada over the past year, according to the federal government. Officials say there's no one given cause they can point to for the decline.
7: I think it's very hard to predict what's going to happen with overdose deaths because there are so many factors that contribute at the same time. What we've seen when we tried to understand the decrease is that naloxone distribution stood out as a large contributor to that decrease, but it's more complex than that.
8: Opioid

0: COVID-related deaths were down 23% in 2025 across Canada, while opioid-related hospitalizations dropped by 12% in the same time period. While toxic drug poisonings have been in decline since peaking during the COVID-19 pandemic, federal data shows accidental poisonings remain the leading cause of death for males aged 20 to 49 and females aged 20 to 39 in Canada in 2024. Shaoli Lee, City News, Ottawa.
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6: From the 660 News Radio Traffic and Weather Center, I'm Ian Busby. Some overnight work slowing things up in the southeast. It's down to one lane getting through on the left-hand side on eastbound Stony Trail. This is at Chaparral Boulevard. Watch out for the work crews as you're passing through there. Also in that area, we have median work and bridge repair on McLeod Trail at Bannister Road. Left-hand lane blocked off in both directions. We have some work slowing things down on Glenmore Trail at Deerfoot Trail. A bit of a squeeze going from eastbound Glenmore to northbound Deerfoot, and crews are realigning Deerfoot Trail at the Iverstrong Bridge. You have lane channels and speeds reduced with the ramps from Anderson Road and Bow Bottom Trail a bit squeezed as well. See anything else causing problems? Give us a call, 403-291-0066. Now, latest forecast from Environment Canada. Lots of rain over the next few days. It will put a damper on your weekend as well. Scattered showers through the evening, clearing overnight, a low of 14 degrees. 60% chance of showers tomorrow with a risk of a thunderstorm. We'll have a high of 20, but the temperature will be falling through the evening. A sun cloud mix and 18 degrees on Wednesday. Sunny and 17 for Thursday, jumping up to 21 degrees for Friday. Scattered showers and 18 on Saturday. Showers again and 16 for Sunday.
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1: I'm Mike Gazzola. This is 660 News Radio. Canada's ambassador to the United States says there's a mismatch in how much Canadians and Americans think about each other. Ambassador Mark Wiseman is speaking to the Canadian Club in Toronto about the state of trade talks between North American neighbors. He says Canada is not top of mind for most people in the United States, but he joked there are exceptions to that.
9: Americans don't wake up every day thinking about Canada. We are obsessed, for good reason, with the United States. They're not obsessed with us, maybe for like heated rivalry or something.
1: Wiseman says that behind the scenes, trade talks have been respectful and rational ahead of the renewal date for the Canada-US-Mexico trade agreement arriving on July 1st. Stateside, there are reports of a military plane crash in California. Jennifer King with more.
10: 8 crew members are presumed dead after a B-52 bomber crashed shortly after takeoff Monday morning at Edwards Air Force Base. Military officials at the base in Southern California's Mojave Desert say it happened during a routine test mission, and indications are that the crash was not survivable. Emergency responders were at the scene. Aerial footage showed black smoke and virtually nothing left of an aircraft amid a swath of charred desert near a runway. The Boeing B-52 Stratofortress is a long-range bomber. No word yet on what might have happened. I'm Jennifer King.
1: and overseas.

0: Russia overnight launching one of its largest missile and drone attacks on Ukraine. Officials, including President Volodymyr Zelensky, saying a Russian drone set fire to the Lavra Monastery, an 11th century UNESCO World Heritage site in Kyiv. Russia claiming without evidence that a U.S.-made Patriot air defense missile did that damage.
1: It is problematic for the Kremlin if, during one of their massive aerial bombardments, which are pretty routine now on the Ukrainian capital, with hundreds of drones flying in, one of the most holy sites, not just for Christians in Ukraine, but also Christians in Russia, has been very, very badly damaged. So the Russians have come out with their alternative narrative. We haven't just heard that from the Russian Ministry of Defense, but also from the Russian Foreign Ministry.
0: That was ABC's Tom Sufi Barij reporting.
2: Winning day on markets to start the week on word the war between the U.S. and Iran is coming to an end. Now, it's not a done deal just yet. The deal is expected to be signed on Friday. Investors, though, got on board today. The Dow did close at a record. It was up by 469 points. The S&P up by 123 and the NASDAQ higher by 795. The NASDAQ up by about 3%. It saw its best day since March. Pierre-Benoit Gauthier is Vice President of Investment Strategy at IG Wealth Management.
3: I'm certainly not going to argue against a big market pop like today. In the U.S., it looks beautiful with more than a percent, but in Japan, 5% pop on a single day. So it really shows that the countries were the most affected by energy cost. The countries that really import their energies are the one benefiting the most.
2: Shares in SpaceX up by about 20% today, adding $412 billion in value. The stock jumped by about 19% in its debut on Friday. The market cap on this company is now over $2 trillion. A record closing high for the TSX as well. Today it was up by 338 points. 35,275, and it was really powered by the gold stocks, with gold futures today up by 2.4% to 4,318, while oil dropped by $4.13, $80.75 a barrel, close to its lowest close since March. At the Business Center, I'm Chris McCusker.
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0: Hello, Calgarians. Good evening. It is Monday, June 15th. I'm Mike Gazzola in the city. Well, it's warming up outside. We've gone up to 22 degrees as the sun sets. Here's what's making news right now.

0: Things hit now with the Bear Spa Feeder Main Project. The city out with the latest, and they speak to a potential worst-case scenario involving the stampede.
1: He always puts his moonshot out there, and then we panic and freak out.
2: Premier Danielle Smith talks U.S. trade and how to deal with Washington at a new North American summit in Calgary.
3: Reaction is pouring in after an agreement between the U.S. and Iran as President Trump reveals new details on the timeline and terms while the framework faces resistance from Israel.
4: A 12-year-old boy charged with attempted murder after allegedly trying to run down a police officer with a stolen vehicle. Shots were fired.
5: Heck of a nightcap, the FIFA World Cup in Los Angeles as New Zealand and Iran played to a 2-2 draw. That was the theme on the pitch on a Monday. Sports at 45.
6: A record on the Dow. It jumped by more than 400 points. The NASDAQ up by almost 800. And it was a winning day on Bay, even as oil dropped. Business at 56.
7: 10:31 is the time at the 660 Traffic Center. Ian Busby.
8: Some overnight work really slowing things down in the southeast. This is on eastbound Stony Trail, starting at Chaparral Boulevard and continuing to the bridge over the Bow River. So paving work taking place that has just the left-hand lane getting through. And if you're coming off of Chaparral Boulevard to Stony Trail, it's going to be a slow go as well. Also in the northeast, we have some overnight work on southbound Deerfoot Trail at McKnight Boulevard. Left-hand lane is being blocked off through that area all the way down to 32nd Avenue, and we have slowdowns in both directions around 16th Avenue on Deerfoot Trail with construction continuing in that area as well. See anything else causing problems, crashes, construction? You can always give us a call, 403-291-0066. 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Now, latest forecast from Environment Canada. A few scattered showers through the evening here. They will taper off overnight, get down to a low of 14 degrees. More scattered showers tomorrow through the afternoon, but we'll get up to a high of 20 degrees. And then the temperature is going to start to fall as we have a risk of a thunderstorm into the evening. Clearing overnight again, a low of 9 degrees. Sun cloud mix and a high of 18 degrees on Wednesday. Sunny and a high of 17 degrees for Thursday. Right now, it is mostly cloudy. We are sitting at 22 degrees in Calgary.
7: Thank you very much, Ian. 660 News Time, 10:33. We start in Calgary, the city now out with an update on their progress with the Bear Spa South Feeder Main Project. And there is a big what-if scenario being posed in terms of concerns, and this around the upcoming greatest outdoor show on Earth. Could there be water restrictions during the big stampede? Darren Rathwell with more.
0: On track and on budget, the city says the Bear Spa South Feeder Main construction continues to go as planned, but in a sort of worst-case scenario, Michael Thompson from City Hall asked by reporters today, what if a water main break were to happen at stampede time?
9: I have to understand that that existing pipe can break at any time without warning. If it does break, we will have to go into water restrictions regardless of the time of year it is.
0: The city says stage A of the project is halfway done, while the other stage began last month, construction starting this week along 34th Avenue Northwest in two locations. And we'll hear more this summer about water restrictions set for the fall when they shut down the feeder main. Meanwhile, the city naming Michael Thompson as acting chief operating officer of the water utility, a move they say designed to boost accountability and oversight. I'm Darren Rathwell.
7: Well, Calgary police on the lookout for two suspects and their getaway car after an extortion-related incident on Friday morning last week. It was at around 5:15 a.m. on June 12th. Police say two people caused damage to three parked cars along Skyview Parkway in the northeast, the same location as an extortion-related shooting on March 4th. Now, police have released photos of the suspects as well as a gray Ford Expedition that was used to drive away from the scene. You can view these pictures up on our website, calgary.citynews.ca. Anyone with more information is being urged to reach out to police. Well, Calgary is hosting the new North America Summit this week, the two-day event centered around trade, economic growth, and regional priorities. And at a fireside chat this morning, Premier Smith speaking about what Alberta can offer the broader North American market. 660 Shilpa Downton looking at the details.

0: Premier Danielle Smith used a portion of her keynote address Monday to talk about the shifting trade relationships with the United States and how the messaging is also shifting.
1: They want to us to be able to demonstrate the value. And it's got to be not in terms of trade with us because it helps us in Canada. It's a trade with us because it helps America.
0: She says the U.S. president goes into negotiations with a plan A, B, and C, and that leaders need to stop panicking every time a new tariff is threatened.
1: He always puts his moonshot out there, and then we panic and freak out, and there's, you know, ads and overwrought commentary. But that is just a negotiating side that he has.
0: Smith also pointed to Alberta's potential in critical minerals, including lithium, but she says China's ability to flood the market makes it difficult for new competitors. I'm Shilpa Downton.
2: Well, health inspectors here in Alberta could soon be moving out of the healthcare system as part of the province's health system restructuring, and that change is drawing some pushback from two unions. Andrew Montgomery explains what is changing.
3: The UCP government plans to shift those workers into direct government roles. That would move them from HSAA union representation over to the Alberta Union of Provincial Employees, the AUPE. The premier says on her weekly radio show it's about making sure each part of the system has a clear focus. But the unions on either side are warning the change could disrupt negotiated employee agreements and put job conditions at risk. HSAA says members could lose recently negotiated gains. Here's President Leanne Alfaro.
4: We are calling for a fair transition that keeps workers whole and protects the public health services Albertans rely on.
3: Around 400 workers are expected to be impacted directly, including 376 inspectors. I'm Andrea Montgomery.
2: 660 News Time, 10:38. An ad in the town of Tabor promoting Alberta independence is causing a stir as the person behind it remains defiant. Edward Jan with more.
5: The more they push back against us, the more blue I'm going to turn that town.
6: Corey Morgan, the person behind this ad in the town of Tabor, advocating for Alberta independence on a request from the municipality, he says, to have it taken down by last Saturday. Morgan says he's now gone further, purchasing ad space on two additional billboards in the town, originally planning to spend $800, now that going up to $2,000 for his ads to run till the end of June.
7: Earlier in the month, the town released a statement in which they said they shared concerns from members of the public about the ad to the leaseholder of the land of which the sign sits on. According to the town of Tabor, while the sign itself is privately owned, the land that it is on is leased from the municipality. City News spoke with the owner of the electronic sign, who said the town expressed their desire not to escalate the matter further and that there is a desire among both parties to de-escalate the situation.
6: Edward Jen, City News, Calgary.
2: And as Alberta moves forward towards the fall referendum, where there will be a question on separation, several Alberta politicians, current and former, are being asked where they stand on this. City's Parliament Hill reporter Cormac McSweeney says there are reports from Ottawa about a number of former federal MPs who support separation.
8: The Hill Times, a parliamentary publication in Ottawa, has been reaching out to former Conservative MPs to see where they stand. And they've spoken with at least eight former federal politicians from Alberta who say they are backing the separation movement.
2: Now, this includes former Calgary MPs Rob Anders and Art Hanger, as well as LeVar Payne, who represented Medicine Hat. This comes after a new Ipsos poll was done for another network, which suggests support for that separation question on the referendum, sitting at roughly 19%. The details of a deal in the U.S.-Iran war have not been specifically released, but there are some new details sparking reaction from world leaders, including the Israeli Prime Minister. 660 Sofia Vavarutzos looking at the latest.
9: The full framework is still under wraps, but U.S. President Trump says it includes reopening the Strait of Hormuz shipping corridor by Friday, adding that it's already partially open.
10: It's toll free, so I don't think we're going to need much help.
9: The agreement is already facing some resistance from Israel after it was reported that a term of the agreement includes an end to the Israel-Hezbollah conflict in Lebanon. Israeli Prime Minister Benjamin Netanyahu says he intends to keep up military action in a news conference aired with a translation on the BBC.
11: President Trump and myself have known each other for many years. He's the president of the U.S. and I'm the prime minister of the state of Israel. We often see eye to eye, but there are cases in which we don't see things eye to eye.

0: The terms of the agreement reportedly include a complete breakdown of Iran's nuclear weapons program, including with U.S. enforcement. A signing ceremony is set for Friday. I'm Sophia Vavaroutsos.
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6: The only thing slowing things down out there is some overnight work. So on southbound Deerfoot Trail at McKnight Boulevard, left-hand lane blocked off all the way through to 32nd Avenue. Also at 16th Avenue, so slow going in both directions at 16th Avenue. Watch out for work crews on scene. Bit of a slow go in the southeast on eastbound Stony Trail. This is at Chaparral Boulevard all the way through to the bridge over the Bow River. You have paving work taking place. Watch out for the crews as you're passing through on that left-hand channel. And in the southeast as well, we have the left-hand lane blocked off on McLeod Trail in both directions at Bannister Road. That median work slowing things up through that area. See anything else causing problems? Give us a call, 403-291-0066. Now, latest forecast from Environment Canada. Cooling off overnight, we'll get down to a low of 14 degrees. Increasingly cloudy tomorrow, a high of 20 degrees through the early part of the day, but the temperature will start to fall in the afternoon as we have some scattered showers and a risk of a thunderstorm. Clearing overnight, once again down to 9 degrees before morning. Periods of sunshine and a high of 18 degrees on Wednesday, sunny and 17 degrees for Thursday. Right now, it is mostly cloudy. We are sitting at 22 degrees in Calgary.
1: Thank you very much, Ian. 660 News Time, 10:43. A shocking story out of Ontario today. An investigation is now underway looking into a wild incident overnight in Toronto. That's where a police officer was hit by a stolen car, which was being driven by a young boy and his friends. Richard Southern in Toronto looking at the details.
7: It's the ages involved that make this such a hard-to-believe story. A 12-year-old boy now charged with attempted murder after he allegedly hit a Toronto police officer with a stolen car he was driving. It all happened just after 1 a.m. overnight on the Leaside Bridge. Two police cruisers attempted to box in the vehicle. In the process, an officer was hit by the car. He fired his weapon multiple times. The vehicle managed to get away, but cops tracked it down a short distance away. Inside, they found two other kids, aged 12 and 13. Like many others, Premier Ford says he was shocked to hear the ages involved.
8: Two 12-year-olds and a 13-year-old stealing a car. That's shocking enough, but even more shocking is they're out at 2, 3, 4 o'clock in the morning. Where are the parents?
7: The 12-year-old driver being treated for non-life-threatening injuries in hospital. The police officer was treated and released. Richard Southern, News Radio.
1: Coming up after the break, a look at our top stories, a look at sports as well. It's all about FIFA World Cup action. As of now, we're done with the NBA. We're done with the NHL for the rest of the season. So lots and lots of stuff obviously happening in the world of soccer. We're going to look at the latest there. Marcus Fitzgerald, he has sports for us. It's coming up after the break.
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2: Good evening, Calgary. Thank you for joining us. It is Monday, June 15th. I'm Mike Gazzola in the city. 22 degrees, still pretty warm outside. Here's what's making news right now. City officials providing an update for work on the Bear Spa feeder main project today. They say everything remains on schedule right now, but another water main break can still happen anytime, which would throw the city back into water restrictions. Now that they stress that could even take place during the stampede, which is coming up soon. They say work right now kicking into high gear along 34th Avenue in the Northwest. Calgary police looking to the public for some help in an extortion-related case. It was on Friday last week, two people caught on camera causing damage to a number of parked cars. This was in the Northeast, the same location for an extortion-related shooting back in March. Photos of the two suspects and their getaway car now posted up on our website. Also coming up after sports.
3: A frightening moment for Port Coquitlam parents. A dozen middle school students rushed to hospital after an electrical issue at Cultus Lake Water Park.
2: And from Sportsnet 960 The Fan, here's Marcus Fitzgerald.
4: Not a bad day at the FIFA World Cup. Four matches, all of them ended in draws. I hope that's your thing. We haven't seen that at a World Cup in 68 years. That's impressive in its own right. Spain and Cape Verde, that was the story that kicked off the day, the fact that Spain was dragged into a scoreless draw. Belgium and Egypt played to a 1-1 deadlock. So did Saudi Arabia and Uruguay. Iran and New Zealand, that was the nightcap in Los Angeles. That was probably the best match of the day. Both teams really opening it up, going for it offensively. There was some theater, some drama in that matchup in California. But at the end, a 2-2 draw. Another four matches on the slate for Tuesday, including the two finalists from the previous World Cup, Argentina and France, opening up their tournaments. Kylian Mbappe in France against Senegal to start the day. Lionel Messi and Argentina will meet Algeria as well, among others. Austria and Jordan going head-to-head. Iraq will face Norway as well. Canada gets Qatar in Vancouver on Thursday. Alphonso Davies still working to try to come back into the lineup, dealing with that hamstring issue. Both Canada and Qatar enter this match with a single point in the group standings. Sports at 15 and 45 past every hour, anytime. Sportsnet.ca.
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2: I'm Mike Gazzola. This is 660 News Radio in BC. A dozen middle schoolers were rushed to the hospital today while on a field trip. Now this comes following an incident at a water park. 660's Kyle Benning has the details from Vancouver.
3: 12 students from Minnetonka Middle School rushed to hospital after an apparent electrical incident while they were waiting in line for one of the rides at the park and potentially made contact with a railing. Chief Administrative Officer Andrew Stunnenberg says there's an internal investigation coinciding with the WorkSafe one.
7: It hasn't been fully determined yet, but we do have assessment authority and proper technicians inside doing that right now. There was no work being done at the time.
3: RCMP has confirmed all the kids are in stable condition. I'm Kyle Benning.
2: Well, according to the federal government, Canada saw a 23% decline in opioid-related deaths in 2025. However, the figure remains above pre-pandemic levels. Shaoli Lee has more and looks at the latest debate over the closure of some safe consumption sites.
8: Federal officials couldn't say how the closure of safe consumption sites will change things.

0: buildings. Ontario and BC are in the process of closing those sites as premiers argue they do more harm than good. The federal health minister says evidence is clear that safe consumption sites prevent overdose deaths, but underlined it's not Ottawa's role to tell provinces how to tackle the drug crisis, but to support whatever measures they feel are appropriate.
1: I cannot force a province to put safe consumption sites in place. I am not the, and I do get the challenges. In this particular topic, we need to leave aside dogmatism.
0: Ottawa has also noted a drop in the quantity of fentanyl seized at key entry points. Canada Border Services officials note that precursor chemicals used to make fentanyl are still coming in through Montreal, Vancouver, and Toronto, primarily from China. Conservatives say while the drop in overdose victims is welcome, Canada is still not doing enough.
2: It's been now 11 years.
0: Shally Lee, City News, Ottawa.
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6: From the 660 News Radio Traffic and Weather Center, I'm Ian Busby. Some overnight work slowing things up in the southeast. It's down to one lane getting through on the left-hand side on eastbound Stony Trail. This is at Chaparral Boulevard. Watch out for the work crews as you're passing through there. Also in that area, we have median work and bridge repair on McLeod Trail at Bannister Road. Left-hand lane blocked off in both directions. We have some work slowing things down on Glenmore Trail at Deerfoot Trail. A bit of a squeeze going from eastbound Glenmore to northbound Deerfoot, and crews are realigning Deerfoot Trail at the Iverstrong Bridge. You have lane channels and speeds reduced with the ramps from Anderson Road and Bowbottom Trail a bit squeezed as well. See anything else causing problems? Give us a call, 403-291-0066. Now, latest forecast from Environment Canada. Lots of rain over the next few days. It will put a damper on your weekend as well. Scattered showers through the evening, clearing overnight, a low of 14 degrees. 60% chance of showers tomorrow with a risk of a thunderstorm. We'll have a high of 20, but the temperature will be falling through the evening. A sun cloud mix and 18 degrees on Wednesday. Sunny and 17 for Thursday, jumping up to 21 degrees for Friday. Scattered showers and 18 on Saturday. Showers again and 16 for Sunday.
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3: I'm Mike Gazzola. You're listening to 660 News Radio. Canada's ambassador to the U.S. is trying to ease anxiety about the trade deal with the U.S. after recent comments made by the president. 660's business analyst Chris McCusker with more.
8: Mark Wiseman says it's all going to be okay. He made the comment while speaking to a business audience at the Canadian Club Toronto today, with the renewal date for the North American Trade Pact about 2 weeks away. Wiseman kicked off the fireside chat by telling the crowd to take a deep breath. And remember, the current agreement is set to end not in 2 weeks, but in 10 years. U.S. President Donald Trump has openly mused about walking away from the deal, but Wiseman noted the U.S. could have triggered the six-month exit clause at any point, but hasn't. He also says Canada does urgently need to resolve tariffs targeting steel, aluminum, and autos. The Canada-U.S.-Mexico agreement, better known as CUSMA, enters the renewal period starting July 1st. I'm Chris McCusker.
3: Overseas, a mid-air helicopter crash has killed six people in Rio de Janeiro, including some rising stars in music and film.
9: Police in Brazil say American singer-songwriter Oliver Tree was among the six victims killed Sunday when two helicopters collided over Rio de Janeiro and crashed. The artist, known for hits like Life Goes On and Miss You,

0: was on a world tour to promote his new album. DJ Diplo paid tribute to his friend in a post on Instagram, describing Tree as his dream collaborator. Five people died in one helicopter, along with a lone pilot in the other aircraft. Authorities in Rio say the other victims were Argentine YouTuber Gaspar Prim Diaz, known as Gaspi, Brazilian producer Lucas Froda, and Argentine director Lucas Vignale. Witness Fernandes de Freitas, a tire repair worker in Rio, says the crash was horrifying. He says he saw one of the helicopters in flames and noticed a man jumping out of the other aircraft before it hit the ground. I'm Jennifer King.
1: A record high on the Dow to start the week. It jumped by 469 points. The S&P was up 123, and the NASDAQ, the best performer, it was up 795. An advance here of 3%. It was the best day on the NASDAQ since March. And we did see these gains on where the U.S. and Iran are expected to sign a peace deal on Friday after more than 100 days. There is also word that Strait of Hormuz could reopen around the same time. So the price for oil finished close to its lowest since March. It was down $4.13, $80.75 a barrel, although the U.S. president did say today that some ships are getting through. Pierre-Benoit Gauthier is vice president of investment strategy at IG Wealth Management.
2: In mid-June 2025, oil was trading around $75, and there was nobody calling me for interviews about oil price back then. So we are almost in the normalized oil price markets, even if the Strait of Hormuz looks to be anything but normalized.
1: On Bay Street, a record closing high here. It was up by 338 points, 35,275, higher for a third straight day and the first record closing high since June the 4th. Shares in BCE dropped by about 0.5% today. That company is cutting 1% of its total workforce, eliminating about 700 jobs. And gold futures today up 2.4% to 4,318. 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

0: Hello, Calgary, and good evening. It is Monday, June 15th. You're with Mike Gazzola. In the city, it's warming up outside, 22 degrees. Here's what's making news right now.
1: He's been one of the main faces of response to Calgary's water issues and now getting a new role with the city, but still water at the center of it.
2: Recently, one of the most successful trade relationships in history has been tested in ways we haven't seen before.
3: Policymakers are meeting in Calgary to discuss trade, economic growth, and regional priorities.
4: U.S. President Trump says the Strait of Hormuz is partially open.
5: Essentially, ships are starting to go out.
4: Reaction to the diplomatic agreement pouring in at the G7 summit ahead of a formal signing ceremony this week.
6: A 12-year-old boy charged with attempted murder after he allegedly hit a police officer with a stolen vehicle.
7: But a busy day at the FIFA World Cup, and there was a bit of a theme, too. Draws, ties, a lot of those. We'll get to that in sports at 15.
8: A record high on the TSX to start the week. It was up by more than 300 points. A record for the Dow as well. It jumped by more than 400, and the NASDAQ up by almost 800. Business at 26.
0: 11:01 is the time at the 660 Traffic Weather Center. Ian Busby.
9: Not looking too bad overall, but we have some overnight work slowing things up in a couple of spots. So in the southeast, we have some paving work taking place on eastbound Stony Trail, right around James McKevitt Road. That continues to Sheriff King Street. And then just one lane sneaking through on eastbound Stony Trail at from Chaparral Boulevard to the bridge over the Bow River. So watch out for the work crews as you're passing through both of those spots. Also in the northeast, we have the left-hand lane blocked off for some road work on southbound Deerfoot Trail from McKnight Boulevard down to 32nd Avenue, and left-hand lane blocked off in both directions around 16th Avenue for some median work. So watch out for the crews as you're passing through those areas as well. Not seeing anything else causing problems, you can always give us a call, 403-291-0066. Now, latest forecast from Environment Canada. Scattered showers through the evening here. It's going to clear out overnight, a low of 14 degrees before morning. More scattered showers tomorrow through the afternoon. We'll hit a high of 20 degrees, but then the temperature is going to drop down as we have a risk of a thunderstorm into the evening. Clearing overnight again, a low of 9 degrees. Sun cloud mix with a high of 18 degrees on Wednesday. Sunny and a high of 17 degrees for Thursday. Right now, it is mostly cloudy. We are sitting at 22 degrees in Calgary.
0: Thank you very much, Ian. 660 News Time, 11:03. Starting in the city this evening, work continues on in regards to the Bearspaw Feeder Main replacement project ahead of the stampede. And the city says another water main break can happen at any time, even during the big summer event, which could lead to another round of water restrictions. Darren Rathwell looking at the latest.
10: Quite excited that we're more than halfway through the project right now.
1: 51% of Stage A of the Feeder Main project is done. To be precise, that from Michael Thompson, GM of Infrastructure Services. Stage B, underway as of last month. The project as a whole on schedule, on budget, says the city. And starting this week, construction along 34th Avenue Northwest in two locations. Meanwhile, a new credit coming for GM Thompson, named as Acting Chief Operating Officer of the Water Utility.
10: We're working with the team to look after all of the utility work, the planning, operations, and delivery of projects.
1: Thompson again reminding us the old feeder main pipe could break again at any time and could mean restrictions even during a time of greater demand like the stampede. And a promise, more will be said this summer about water restrictions coming in the fall. I'm Darren Rathwell.
0: Staying in the city, Calgary police need some help to find two suspects following an extortion-related incident on Friday last week. Pictures of the two and their getaway car now posted up on our website. Prushka Gopalkista looking at the details.
11: Calgary police are hoping to identify two suspects in an extortion investigation in northeast Calgary, which police believe to be connected to an ongoing series of extortions targeting the South Asian community. Just after 5 a.m. on June 12th, police say two people caused damage to three cars parked outside a home in the 300 block of Skyview Parkway Northeast before driving away in a gray Ford Expedition. CPS say an extortion-related shooting took place at that same location back in March. Anyone with information on the incident is being asked to contact police or Crime Stoppers.
12: I'm Perishka.

0: Wapukisto.
1: Well, the Canada-U.S. trade relationship has obviously shifted significantly over the past year and a half, and policymakers are now meeting here in Calgary at the new North America Summit to discuss what to do next. 660 Shilpa Downton with more.
2: Recently, one of the most successful trade relationships in history has been tested in ways we haven't seen before.
3: Premier Danielle Smith told delegates from Canada, the U.S., and Mexico that the tone of trade talks is changing. She says simply coining Canada as a close ally isn't resonating in Washington. And moving forward, the focus needs to be showing how Canadian exports can lower U.S. costs and add value.
2: We assume that because it's better for them to buy from us and cheaper for them to buy from us and easier for them to buy from us, that they would always want to buy from us in those circumstances. And they don't quite see it that way. They want to us to be able to demonstrate the value. And it's got to be not in terms of trade with us because it helps us in Canada. It's a trade with us because it helps America.
3: She adds Alberta's also looking to expand its role in critical minerals, despite challenges competing with China's dominance in global markets. I'm Shilpa Downton.
1: Well, two unions are now crying foul over the UCP's plan to move health inspectors out of the healthcare sector and into the umbrella of government employees. Andrea Montgomery with more.
4: Well, the move will shift them out from HSAA union representation over to the AUPE. This comes as the healthcare restructure continues provincially. HSAA President Leanne Alfaro says those workers could lose their negotiated wage increases that were settled on just 6 months ago.
5: These workers are not asking for special treatment. They are simply asking for the rights, wages, benefits, and protections they have already earned and negotiated be respected. No one should be forced to choose between accepting less and leaving their career.
4: The AUPE also has concerns about the employees changing course, saying it raises questions about them working independently and could lead to staff shortages. The move is part of the broader healthcare restructuring, the premier saying the goal is to clearly define what each part of the system does. And because health inspectors don't work in a hospital, they should no longer fall under the acute care umbrella. About 400 people are said to be directly impacted by the move. I'm Andrea Montgomery.
1: 660 News Time, 11:07. Tensions continue to rise in the town of Taber, where an ad promoting Alberta independence continues to stir debate. The municipality says they've asked the person responsible to take it down, but that has come with some stiff pushback. Edward Jan with more.
6: Corey Morgan, the person behind this ad in the town of Taber, advocating for Alberta independence, on a request from the municipality, he says, to have it taken down by last Saturday. Morgan says he's now gone further, purchasing ad space on two additional billboards in the town.
7: He says he wasn't targeting Taber specifically and that he chose the billboard simply because it was available advertising space. He says while the town hasn't communicated with him directly, he has retained counsel who will be reaching out.
6: Lindsay Campbell, a professor with the University of Calgary, says as objectionable as some may find the ad, it's most likely protected under the charter.
8: It's on a billboard. It's not a nuisance. It's not pounding noise or throbbing light that's causing somebody a headache or worse. It's speech. It's political speech. It's delivering a message.
6: Edward Jen, City News, Calgary.
1: Well, just a few months away from Alberta's referendum that includes a separation question, now the Hill Times, a parliamentary publication in Ottawa, says they have been reaching out to former Conservative MPs to see where they stand on the subject. And they say at least eight of them support Alberta breaking away from the rest of the country. Parliament Hill reporter Cormac McSweeney has details on who some of them are.
9: They include former longtime Calgary MPs Rob Anders and Art Hanger, as well as LeVar Payne, who served as an MP for Medicine Hat. Now, all seem to be pushing this idea, saying that Ottawa has not given proper provincial authority to Alberta for things like judicial appointments, environmental rules, firearms rights, and property rights.
1: It was just last week there was an Ipsos poll done for another network, which suggests only 19% of Albertans support that separation question. on the referendum. Well, reaction is pouring in after the U.S. and Iran announced an agreement being called a first step towards ending the war. 660 Sophia Vavourutsos with the latest.
0: Israeli Prime Minister Benjamin Netanyahu reacted to

0: the deal with his first news conference in 3 months when it was reported that it involves an end to Israel's strikes in Lebanon.
1: We will remain there as long as necessary. We wish to maintain our freedom of action.
0: The U.S. previously denied that the deal would involve Israel's withdrawal from Lebanon, but the full terms of the agreement are not set to be released until at least Friday. Still, it is in the spotlight at the G7, where U.S. President Trump appeared with his French counterpart.
2: The strait is already partially opened, as you know, there. Doing a little hunting for a couple of mines that they've already found.
0: It's sparking reaction from other world leaders in attendance, including calls for assistance in demining efforts. Prime Minister Mark Carney says he supports

0: saying how this is the life.
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2: 11:11 is the time at the traffic center. Ian Busby.
3: Watch out for a crash in the southeast. This is on westbound 17th Avenue at 26th Street. Started on the left-hand side, but they moved off to the right-hand shoulder. A few people milling about through that area. Just keep an eye on it as you're passing through that. Lighter volume through that area right now. Also in the southeast, some overnight work slowing things down on eastbound Stony Trail at Chaparral Boulevard down to one left-hand lane channel. We also have some work on eastbound Stony Trail from James McKevitt Road to Sheriff King Street. So there's going to be lanes blocked off there as well. And in the northeast, we have the left-hand lane blocked off, southbound Deerfoot Trail from McKnight Boulevard down to 32nd Avenue. We also have left-hand lane work on Deerfoot Trail around 16th Avenue, slowing things up in both directions. See anything else causing problems? You can always give us a call, 403-291-0066. Now, latest forecast from Environment Canada. Mostly cloudy overnight. We'll get down to 14 degrees. Increasingly cloudy with a high of 20 degrees tomorrow, but the temperature is going to start to fall during the afternoon, and we'll have some scattered showers and a risk of a thunderstorm. Clearing overnight once again, a low of 9 degrees. Periods of sunshine and 18 degrees on Wednesday. Sunny and high of 17 for Thursday. Right now, it is mostly cloudy, still sitting at a solid 22 in Calgary.
2: Thank you very much, Ian. 660 News Time, 11:13. A wild story from Toronto that took place overnight. A 12-year-old boy was injured and is now facing some serious charges after a joyride in a stolen car with his friends. Richard Southern looking at the details.
4: So wild scene played out just after 1 a.m. this morning. A 12-year-old boy who's now facing attempted murder charges allegedly hit a Toronto police officer with a stolen vehicle he was driving. Two police cruisers tried to box in that stolen vehicle. In the process, an officer was struck. He fired his weapon multiple times. The car managed to get away, but police tracked it down a short distance away. And what did they find inside? An SIU spokesperson says more kids.
5: There were two other occupants in that vehicle. They were also young people, 12 and 13 years old.
4: Premier Ford weighing in.
6: Thank God there wasn't even a further tragedy. God forbid they ever shot the car and killed 12-year-olds and 13-year-olds. The parents need to take responsibility.
4: The 12-year-old driver being treated for non-life-threatening injuries in hospital. The police officer has been treated and released. Richard Southern, News Radio.
2: Coming up after the break, a look at our top stories, a look at sports as well. We had 4 games in the FIFA World Cup today, and all of them sharing similar outcomes when it comes to the scores. We're going to take a closer look there. Marcus Fitzgerald, he does have our sports rundown. It's all coming up after the break.
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2: Hello, hello, Calgary, and good evening. It is Monday, June 15th. I'm Mike Gazzola in the city. It's starting to cool down just a little bit. We've dropped down to 20 degrees. Nightfall in the city. Here's what's making news right now. This week in Calgary, construction will be kicking into high gear along parts of 34th Avenue Northwest when it comes to the Bearspaw Water Main Replacement Project. Now the city providing an update.

0: today, saying everything is still on schedule, but they warn that the system remains fragile and there could be another water main break at any time, even during the upcoming stampede, which will mean water restrictions for everyone in the city. Alberta Premier Daniel Smith says Canada should avoid overreacting to tariff threats from U.S. President Donald Trump, arguing that they are often part of his negotiating strategy. She was speaking at the new North America Summit here in Calgary today. Smith says Trump typically begins negotiations with demands before seeking a compromise. She also says Canada-U.S. relations have improved under Prime Minister Mark Carney. Also, coming up after sports.
1: A parent's nightmare. A dozen Port Coquitlam middle schoolers rushed to hospital after an electrical incident at a water park.
0: And from Sportsnet 960 The Fan, here's Marcus Fitzgerald.
2: Settling into a post-hockey, post-basketball world, thank goodness for the FIFA World Cup. We saw four matches on Monday. There was a bit of a theme that emerged. Ties, draws, whatever you want to call them. We saw four of them. Haven't seen that on the same day in 68 years. Spain and Cape Verde starting it out a scoreless draw. That was the biggest surprise. Belgium and Egypt deadlocked at one. Saudi Arabia and Uruguay, ditto. Iran and New Zealand, the nightcap, that was the best one in Los Angeles. Lots of drama, plenty of action, but a 2-2 draw at the end of all of it. Four more on the slate for Tuesday, including the finalists from the previous World Cup. France and Argentina will kick off their tournaments. France in the first match of the day on Tuesday against Senegal, Argentina, and Lionel Messi, the defending champs, will meet Algeria, among others. Canada faces Qatar on Thursday in Vancouver. Canada with 1 point in their pool, Qatar with 1 point in their pool as well. So it's all right in front of Jesse Marsh's crew after they got a positive result in Toronto last week. Alphonso Davies still in the return to play protocol as he continues to recover from a hamstring issue. Limited training for Davies Monday in Vancouver. Sports at 15 and 45 past every hour, anytime. 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
0: This is 660 News Radio. While Mike Gazzola looking to the west, a terrifying moment for parents and students in BC today. A dozen kids were hurt while on a field trip to Cultus Lake Water Park. That's not too far from Vancouver. Kyle Benning has the details.
1: A frightening moment for the families of 12 children who were rushed to hospital while on a field trip, two via air ambulance. Cultus Lake Water Park says the students from Minnetonka Middle School were queuing for one of the rides when they made contact with a railing and were impacted by an electrical incident. Here's Chief Administrative Officer Andrew Stunenberg.
7: At this time, we're announcing the closure of Cultus Lake Water Park for the next 48 hours in order to conduct a thorough and independent investigation. We're fully cooperating with the authorities.
1: RCMP says all the children are in stable condition and that it has handed its investigation over to WorkSafe. I'm Kyle Benning.
0: Well, according to Ottawa, the number of opioid-related deaths in the country is on the way down. Shally Lee reports.
8: There's been a double-digit decline in opioid-related deaths in Canada over the past year, according to the federal government. Officials say there's no one given cause they can point to for the decline.
9: I think it's very hard to predict what's going to happen with overdose deaths because there are so many factors that contribute at the same time. What we've seen when we tried to understand the decrease is that naloxone distribution stood out as a large contributor to that decrease, but it's more complex than that.
8: Opioid-related deaths were down 23% in 2025 across Canada, while opioid-related hospitalizations dropped by 12%.

0: In the same time period. While toxic drug poisonings have been in decline since peaking during the COVID-19 pandemic, federal data shows accidental poisonings remain the leading cause of death for males aged 20 to 49 and females aged 20 to 39 in Canada in 2024. Shaoli Lee, City News, Ottawa.
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6: From the 660 News Radio Traffic and Weather Center, I'm Ian Busby. Some overnight work slowing things up in the southeast. It's down to one lane getting through on the left-hand side on eastbound Stony Trail. This is at Chaparral Boulevard. Watch out for the work crews as you're passing through there. Also in that area, we have median work and a bridge repair on McLeod Trail at Bannister Road. Left-hand lane blocked off in both directions. We have some work slowing things down on Glenmore Trail at Deerfoot Trail. A bit of a squeeze going from eastbound Glenmore to northbound Deerfoot, and crews are realigning Deerfoot Trail at the Iverstrong Bridge. You have lane channels and speeds reduced with the ramps from Anderson Road and Bowbottom Trail a bit squeezed as well. See anything else causing problems? Give us a call, 403-291-0066. Now, latest forecast from Environment Canada. Lots of rain over the next few days. It will put a damper on your weekend as well. Scattered showers through the evening, clearing overnight, a low of 14 degrees. 60% chance of showers tomorrow with a risk of a thunderstorm. We'll have a high of 20, but the temperature will be falling through the evening. A sun cloud mix and 18 degrees on Wednesday. Sunny and 17 for Thursday, jumping up to 21 degrees for Friday. Scattered showers and 18 on Saturday. Showers again and 16 for Sunday.
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1: I'm Mike Gazzola. This is 660 News Radio. Canada's ambassador to the United States says there's a mismatch in how much Canadians and Americans think about each other. Ambassador Mark Wiseman is speaking to the Canadian Club in Toronto about the state of trade talks between North American neighbors. He says Canada is not top of mind for most people in the United States, but he joked there are exceptions to that.
9: Americans don't wake up every day thinking about Canada. We are obsessed, for good reason, with the United States. They're not obsessed with us, maybe for like heated rivalry or something.
1: Wiseman says that behind the scenes, trade talks have been respectful and rational ahead of the renewal date for the Canada-US-Mexico trade agreement arriving on July 1st. Stateside, there are reports of a military plane crash in California. Jennifer King with more.
10: 8 crew members are presumed dead after a B-52 bomber crashed shortly after takeoff Monday morning at Edwards Air Force Base. Military officials at the base in Southern California's Mojave Desert say it happened during a routine test mission, and indications are that the crash was not survivable. Emergency responders were at the scene. Aerial footage showed black smoke and virtually nothing left of an aircraft amid a swath of charred desert near a runway. The Boeing B-52 Stratofortress is a long-range bomber. No word yet on what might have happened. I'm Jennifer King.
1: And overseas, Russia overnight launching one of its largest missile and drone attacks on Ukraine. Officials, including President Volodymyr Zelensky, saying a Russian drone set fire to the Lavra Monastery, an 11th century UNESCO World Heritage site in Kyiv. Russia claiming without evidence that a U.S.-made Patriot air defense missile did that damage.
11: It is problematic for the Kremlin if, during one of their massive aerial bombardments, which are pretty routine now on the Ukrainian capital, with hundreds of drones flying in, one of the most holy sites, not just for Christians in Ukraine, but also Christians in Russia,

0: has been very, very badly damaged. So the Russians have come out with their alternative narrative. We haven't just heard that from the Russian Ministry of Defense, but also from the Russian Foreign Ministry.
1: That was ABC's Tom Sophie Barrage reporting.
2: Winning day on markets to start the week on word the war between the U.S. and Iran is coming to an end. Now, it's not a done deal just yet. The deal is expected to be signed on Friday. Investors, though, got on board today. The Dow did close at a record. It was up by 469 points. The S&P up by 123 and the NASDAQ higher by 795. The NASDAQ up by about 3%. It saw its best day since March. Pierre-Benoit Gauthier is Vice President of Investment Strategy at IG Wealth Management.
3: I'm certainly not going to argue against a big market pop like today. In the U.S., it looks beautiful with more than a percent, but in Japan, 5% pop on a single day. So it really shows that the countries were the most affected by energy cost, the countries that really import their energies are the one benefiting the most.
2: Shares in SpaceX up by about 20% today, adding $412 billion in value. The stock jumped by about 19% in its debut on Friday. The market cap on this company is now over $2 trillion. A record closing high for the TSX as well. Today it was up by 338 points. 35,275. And it was really powered by the gold stocks, with gold futures today up by 2.4% to 4,318, while oil dropped by $4.13, $80.75 a barrel, close to its lowest close since March. At the Business Center, I'm Chris McCusker.
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3: Hello, Calgary, and good evening. It is Monday, June 15th. You're with Mike Gazzola in the city. Still warm outside, 20 degrees. Here's what's making news right now.
4: Construction ongoing and busy on the Big Feeder Main project, but does a Calgary Stampede factor in if water restrictions are unexpectedly needed this summer? The city's answer to that coming up.
5: They want to us to be able to demonstrate the value.
6: Premier Danielle Smith talks U.S. trade and how to deal with Washington at a new North American summit in Calgary.
7: Israel is reacting to the framework to end the U.S.-Iran war, saying the country will continue its military action in Lebanon, while other world leaders raise questions about the agreement's fine print.
8: A 12-year-old boy charged with attempted murder after he allegedly tried to run down a police officer with a stolen vehicle.
9: Heck of a nightcap, the FIFA World Cup in Los Angeles as New Zealand and Iran play to a 2-2 draw. That was the theme on the pitch on a Monday. Sports at 45.
10: A record on the Dow. It jumped by more than 400 points. The NASDAQ up by almost 800. And it was a winning day on Bay, even as oil dropped. Business at 56.

0: 11:31 is the time at the 660 Traffic Center. Ian Busby.
1: Watch out for a crash in the southwest. This is on James McKevitt Road at 5th Street. You have emergency crews on scene. It's going to be a bit of a slow go getting through there. Then in the southeast or southwest as well, we have some overnight work on eastbound Stony Trail from James McKevitt Road to McLeod Trail. You'll have some lanes squeezed getting through there. And then we have just one lane, a left-hand lane getting through on eastbound Stony Trail at Chaparral Boulevard. That paving work continuing to the bridge over the Bow River. In the northeast, we have overnight work slowing things up on southbound Deerfoot Trail at McKnight Boulevard, left-hand lane being blocked off, and you have the left-hand lane blocked off in both directions on Deerfoot Trail around 16th Avenue. Just watch out for work crews in all those areas. See anything else causing problems? Give us a call, 403-291-0066. Now, latest forecast from Environment Canada. Clearing overnight, we'll get down to 14 degrees before morning. More scattered showers tomorrow throughout the afternoon, a high of 20 degrees, but the temperature will fall as we have a risk of a thunderstorm into the evening. Clearing overnight again, a low of 9 degrees. Sun cloud mix and a high of 18 degrees on Wednesday. Sunny and a high of 17 degrees for Thursday. Right now, it is mostly cloudy, 20 degrees in Calgary.
0: Thank you very much, Ian. 660 News Time, 11:33. We do start in the city this evening. Calgary wants it all done. City officials want they want it all done by December. And with that in mind, we're about halfway on schedule when it comes to replacing the Bearspaw South feeder main. We're dealing with another update recently on how progress is going. 660's Darren Rathwell looking at the latest.
2: Progress is going as expected. We're on schedule. We're on budget. Safety has been very good.
3: Pretty much to plan, says the city's Darren Finney about the water main replacement project. Phase A, halfway there. The other phase, underway as of last month. This week, construction kicks off along 34th Avenue Northwest in two locations, and the warning from the city lingers. Another possible break of the old feeder main pipe could happen at any point, and then more restrictions, even if it's during the stampede, says the city's Michael Thompson.
4: And so we're asking all of our partners to be prepared should it break again anytime from now until December.
3: Thompson, by the way, taking a new role, acting chief operating officer of the city's water utility. They say it's about accountability, oversight, and disciplined execution. I'm Darren Rathwell.
0: We stay in the city. Calgary police now out with pictures of two suspects and a vehicle connected to an extortion investigation. It was on Friday last week at around 5:15 in the morning when two people caused damage to three vehicles that were parked outside a home along Skyview Parkway in the northeast. They then fled the scene in a gray Ford Expedition. Now, that location was also the scene of an extortion-related shooting on March 4th, and it is believed that the two incidents could be connected. Photos of the suspects and their car now posted up on our website, calgary.citynews.ca. Anyone with more information about this being asked to contact CPS. 660 News Time, 11:35. Policymakers from across North America are here in Calgary this week examining how the continent's trade relationship is evolving and how best to tackle dealings with the U.S. 660 Shilpa Downton with more.
5: Premier Danielle Smith says the approach to dealing with the United States is shifting. She told delegates that past messaging emphasizing Canada as a close partner isn't effective anymore. And she believes what will resonate with the U.S. president is focusing on how Canadian exports can directly benefit U.S. industries.
6: That is the context of the prime minister now changing his language around that. That's instructive for all of us. So when we go down, we talk about how if you can buy our energy, we sell it to you $100 billion, you can upgrade it and have $300 billion worth of value. That helps your economy. If you buy our energy from us, it can keep your gas prices low, which is really important to American consumers.
5: The premier also highlighted Alberta's growing interest in critical minerals, including lithium. But she noted competition from China remains a major obstacle.
6: Working on becoming a leading North American mineral processor.
5: I'm Shilpa Downton.
0: Well, there is a big change up coming for health inspectors in Alberta, and two unions are pushing back against it. 660's Andrew Montgomery looking at the details.
7: The UCP government is going to shift health inspectors out of the healthcare system and into direct government roles as per the continued rework of the healthcare system. The premier is saying the move is

0: about clarifying roles within the health system on her weekly radio show. The change would see those workers move from HSAA union representation over to the AUPE. But there is fear the shift could result in lost seniority and other benefits. Here's HSAA President Leanne Alfaro.
1: HSAA is calling on the government of Alberta to immediately guarantee that these workers will experience no loss of negotiated wages, benefits, or pension entitlements, that their seniority, years of service, and vacation entitlements will be fully recognized.
0: The AUP is also raising concerns about the impact on staffing and whether inspectors will truly be able to operate independently as government employees. About 400 workers are expected to be directly affected. I'm Andrea Montgomery.
2: Well, the U.S. and Iran taking another step towards ending their more than 100-day-old war. However, a framework for a deal appears to be facing resistance from Israel. 660 Sophia Vavaroutsos has the latest.
3: The full terms of the deal aren't public, but it's reported that one article includes an end to Israeli strikes in Lebanon. In a news conference aired with a BBC translation, Israeli Prime Minister Benjamin Netanyahu says he plans to keep fighting Hezbollah.
4: We are maintaining our freedom of action, and we are maintaining the security zone.
3: The U.S. previously denied that the agreement would require Israel to withdraw. While speaking with his French counterpart at the G7, U.S. President Trump says the terms will likely stay sealed until after Friday's signing ceremony.
5: This is a very powerful document, and I want it to be released, so probably pretty soon.
3: Trump also announced that the Strait of Hormuz is partially open, with some European leaders now suggesting a joint effort to demine the shipping corridor. While Prime Minister Mark Carney says he supports the deal, he did not elaborate on whether this country could participate. I'm Sophia Vavaroutsos.
2: And with the U.S. and Iran having reportedly reaching some sort of deal that would open the Strait of Hormuz, will Calgarians start seeing a bit of a price dip at the gas pump? 660's Alejandro Melgar with more.
6: We're paying well over a dollar a liter throughout the province. That's going to come down slowly back to the dollar, give or take, that we were used to paying before the closure of the strait, but that takes time.
7: That's Calgarian and Concordia University economist Moshe Lander. He says infrastructure in the region will take a while to repair, so it could be months before prices come down. The war has also led to the country's strategic oil reserves to drop. Same with some countries in Eastern Europe, which have had to ration oil as a result. Something Lander says would be a tough pill to swallow in the province.
6: No different than in Alberta, if we were to say you can only water your lawn on Monday, Wednesday, Friday, and the other side of the street can only do it on Tuesday, Thursday, Saturday. You could imagine how Albertans would respond to the idea that somehow we have to ration gas or oil.
7: Premier Daniel Smith said on her weekend radio show the province is monitoring the fuel tax exemption program and that relief could reach Albertans should a deal be reached. Lander says there's benefits to the government stuffing the tax to win favor amid the separation referendum that has been drawing unwanted attention. But if it remains, it should be communicated honestly and explicitly to Albertans why it needs to stay. I'm Alejandro Melgar.
2: Well, Alberta foster parents are in for a bit of a pay raise. The province says they are handing out a 2% rate increase to foster, kinship, and permanency caregivers effective last April. And this is the third such increase since 2024. Cheryl Fix is executive director of the Alberta Foster and Kinship Association. And she says the rate increases are money well spent as caregivers deal with a higher cost of living.
8: They are the ones that are up at middle of the night, taking kids to soccer games, taking them to the doctor, and they live their own lives. They have their own families, they have jobs, they have aging parents. So when they open up their life, and I mean, there is a sacrifice to that.
2: The province will be tripling the amount it will give for successful caregiver referrals to $1,500 for those eligible to make referrals. Now the total of this latest spend, $3.1 million. Coming up after the break, traffic and weather.
9: 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Calgary Stampede, July 2nd through 12th.
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2: 11:41 is the time at the traffic center. Mr. Ian Busby.
3: Watch out for a crash in the southwest. This is on James McKevitt Road at 5th Street. We have some emergency crews on scene there. A bit of a slow go, but lighter volume throughout the majority of the city, except for areas where we have some overnight work in the southwest. Eastbound Stony Trail from James McKevitt Road to McLeod Trail, you have some maintenance taking place with the lanes blocked off there, and it's down to one lane getting through eastbound Stony Trail at Chaparral Boulevard in the southeast. All that paving work continuing until morning, and it's going to continue to the bridge over the Bow River. In the northeast, we have the left-hand lane blocked off, southbound Deerfoot Trail at McKnight Boulevard all the way down towards 16th Avenue, with the left-hand lane blocked off on the northbound side as well. See anything else causing problems, crashes, construction? You can always give us a call, 403-291-0066. Now, latest forecast from Environment Canada. Nice and clear overnight, or it'll be clearing overnight, cooling down to a low of 14 degrees. Increasingly cloudy tomorrow with a high of 20 degrees. The temperature, though, is going to start to fall during the afternoon as we'll have some scattered showers and a risk of a thunderstorm. Clearing overnight again, a low of 9 degrees. Periods of sunshine and 18 degrees on Wednesday. Sunny and 17 degrees for Thursday. Right now, it is mostly cloudy, 20 degrees in Calgary.
2: Thank you very much, Ian. 660 News Time, 11:43. We look to the east in Ontario. It's a story that should make many people's jaw just drop, as a 12-year-old boy has now been accused of stealing a vehicle and striking a Toronto police officer with it overnight. And because the boy was injured in the incident, the province's police watchdog now taking over the investigation. 660's Richard Southern reporting from Toronto.
4: The wild scene played out on the Leaside Bridge overnight. Gary lives nearby and said he was awoken by the gunfire.
5: But I just heard pop, pop, pop.
4: It was, we now know, a police officer firing at an allegedly stolen vehicle driven by a 12-year-old. Officers tried to box in the car on the bridge. In the process, an officer was struck by the vehicle. He opened fire. The car managed to escape, but cops tracked it down a short distance away. What did they find inside? A spokesperson for the SIU says more youngsters.
6: There were two other occupants in that vehicle. They were also young people, 12 and 13 years old.
4: Premier Ford weighing in says he has one question.
7: Like, where are the parents? These kids getting out at all hours in the morning. I don't know if they snuck out, but it's not good.
4: The 12-year-old driver charged with attempted murder is recovering in hospital. The police officer has been released. Richard Southern, News Radio.
2: Coming up after the break, we are looking over some of our top stories. We're going to check in with Marcus Fitzgerald. We're done with NBA basketball. That all wrapped up on the weekend. So did NHL hockey. So two finals done. We're moving on to soccer. It's all about the FIFA World Cup. We had four games today, and we're going to look at all the action. Marcus Fitzgerald, he has sports. It's all coming up after the break.
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4: Hello, Calgary, and good evening. Thank you for joining us. It is Monday, June 15th. I'm Mike Gazzola in the city. Still really warm outside, 20 degrees. Here's what's making news right now. City officials providing an update for work on the Bearspaw South Feeder Main project today. They say everything is still on schedule right now, but there could be another water main break at any time, which would throw the city back into water restrictions, even if it is during the upcoming stampede. However, the city says right now work is kicking into high gear along 34th Avenue in the northwest. Calgary police looking to the public for some help in an extortion-related case. It was on Friday last week. Two people were caught on camera causing damage to a number of parked cars. This was in the northeast, the same location for an extortion-related shooting in March. Photos of the suspects and their getaway car now posted up on our website. Also coming up after sports.
5: A frightening moment for Port Coquitlam parents. A dozen middle school students rushed to hospital after an electrical issue at Cultus Lake Water Park.
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6: Not a bad day of the FIFA World Cup. Four matches, all of them ended in draws. I hope that's your thing. We haven't seen that at a World Cup in 68 years. That's impressive in its own right. Spain and Cape Verde, that was the story that kicked off the day. The fact that Spain was dragged into a scoreless draw. Belgium and Egypt played to a 1-1 deadlock. So did Saudi Arabia and Uruguay. Iran and New Zealand, that was the nightcap in Los Angeles. That was probably the best match of the day. Both teams really opening it up, going for it offensively. There was some theater, some drama in that matchup in California. But at the end, a 2-2 draw. Another four matches on the slate for Tuesday, including the two finalists from the previous World Cup, Argentina and France, opening up their tournaments. Kylian Mbappe in France against Senegal to start the day. Lionel Messi and Argentina will meet Algeria as well, among others. Austria and Jordan going head-to-head. Iraq will face Norway as well. Canada gets Qatar in Vancouver on Thursday. Alphonso Davies still working to try to come back into the lineup, dealing with that hamstring issue. Both Canada and Qatar enter this match with a single point in the group standings. Sports at 15 and 45 past every hour, anytime. Sportsnet.ca.
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4: I'm Mike Gazzola. This is 660 News Radio in BC. A dozen middle schoolers were rushed to the hospital today while on a field trip. Now this comes following an incident at a water park. 660's Cal Benning has the details from Vancouver.
5: 12 students from Minnetonka Middle School rushed to hospital after an apparent electrical incident while they were waiting in line for one of the rides at the park and potentially made contact with a railing. Chief Administrative Officer Andrew Stunenberg says there's an internal investigation coinciding with the WorkSafe one.
11: It hasn't been fully determined yet, but we do have assessment authority and the proper technicians inside doing that right now. There was no work being done at the time.
5: RCMP has confirmed all of the kids are in

0: stable condition. I'm Kyle Benning.
1: Well, according to the federal government, Canada saw a 23% decline in opioid-related deaths in 2025. However, the figure remains above pre-pandemic levels. Shaoli Lee has more and looks at the latest debate over the closure of some safe consumption sites.
2: Federal officials couldn't say how the closure of safe consumption sites will change things. Ontario and BC are in the process of closing those sites, as premiers argue they do more harm than good. The federal health minister says evidence is clear that safe consumption sites prevent overdose deaths, but underlined it's not Ottawa's role to tell provinces how to tackle the drug crisis, but to support whatever measures they feel are appropriate.
3: I cannot force a province to put safe consumption site in place. I am not the, and I do get the challenges. In this particular topic, we need to leave aside dogmatism.
2: Ottawa has also noted a drop in the quantity of fentanyl seized at key entry points. Canada Border Services officials note that precursor chemicals used to make fentanyl are still coming in through Montreal, Vancouver, and Toronto, primarily from China. Conservatives say while the drop in overdose victims is welcome, Canada is still not doing enough.
4: It's been now 11 years.
2: Shaoli Lee, City News, Ottawa.
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7: From the 660 News Radio Traffic and Weather Center, I'm Ian Busby. Some overnight work slowing things up in the southeast. It's down to one lane getting through on the left-hand side on eastbound Stony Trail. This is at Chaparral Boulevard. Watch out for the work crews as you're passing through there. Also in that area, we have median work and a bridge repair on McLeod Trail at Bannister Road. Left-hand lane blocked off in both directions. We have some work slowing things down on Glenmore Trail at Deerfoot Trail. A bit of a squeeze going from eastbound Glenmore to northbound Deerfoot. And crews are realigning Deerfoot Trail at the Iverstrong Bridge. You have lane channels and speeds reduced with the ramps from Anderson Road and Bowbottom Trail a bit squeezed as well. See anything else causing problems? Give us a call, 403-291-0066. Now, latest forecast from Environment Canada. Lots of rain over the next few days. It will put a damper on your weekend as well. Scattered showers through the evening, clearing overnight, a low of 14 degrees. 60% chance of showers tomorrow with a risk of a thunderstorm. We'll have a high of 20, but the temperature will be falling through the evening. A sun cloud mix and 18 degrees on Wednesday. Sunny and 17 for Thursday, jumping up to 21 degrees for Friday. Scattered showers and 18 on Saturday. Showers again and 16 for Sunday.
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1: I'm Mike Cazola. You're listening to 660 News Radio. Canada's ambassador to the U.S. is trying to ease anxiety about the trade deal with the U.S. after recent comments made by the president. 660's business analyst Chris McCusker with more.
12: Mark Wiseman says it's all going to be okay. He made the comment while speaking to a business audience at the Canadian Club Toronto today, with the renewal date for the North American Trade Pact about 2 weeks away. Wiseman kicked off the fireside chat by telling the crowd to take a deep breath. And remember, the current agreement is set to end not in 2 weeks, but in 10 years. U.S. President Donald Trump has openly mused about walking away from the deal, but Wiseman noted the U.S. could have triggered the

0: six-month exit clause at any point, but hasn't. He also says Canada does urgently need to resolve tariffs targeting steel, aluminum, and autos. The Canada-U.S.-Mexico agreement, better known as CUSMA, enters the renewal period starting July 1st. I'm Chris McCusker.
1: Overseas, a mid-air helicopter crash has killed six people in Rio de Janeiro, including some rising stars in music and film.
2: Police in Brazil say American singer-songwriter Oliver Tree was among the six victims killed Sunday when two helicopters collided over Rio de Janeiro and crashed. Life goes on and on and on. The artist, known for hits like Life Goes On and Miss You, was on a world tour to promote his new album. DJ Diplo paid tribute to his friend in a post on Instagram, describing Tree as his dream collaborator. Five people died in one helicopter, along with a lone pilot in the other aircraft. Authorities in Rio say the other victims were Argentine YouTuber Gaspar Prim Diaz, known as Gaspi, Brazilian producer Lucas Froda, and Argentine director Lucas Vignale. Witness Fernandes de Freitas, a tire repair worker in Rio, says the crash was horrifying. He says he saw one of the helicopters in flames and noticed a man jumping out of the other aircraft before it hit the ground. I'm Jennifer King.
0: A record high on the Dow to start the week. It jumped by 469 points. The S&P was up 123, and the NASDAQ, the best performer, it was up 795. An advance here of 3%. It was the best day on the NASDAQ since March. And we did see these gains on where the U.S. and Iran are expected to sign a peace deal on Friday after more than 100 days. There is also word that Strait of Hormuz could reopen around the same time. So the price for oil finished close to its lowest since March. It was down $4.13, $80.75 a barrel, although the U.S. president did say today that some ships are getting through. Pierre-Benoit Gauthier is vice president of investment strategy at IG Wealth Management.
3: In mid-June 2025, oil was trading around $75, and there was nobody calling me for interviews about oil price back then. So we are almost in the normalized oil price markets, even if the Strait of Hormuz looks to be anything but normalized.
0: On Bay Street, a record closing high here. It was up by 338 points, 35,275, higher for a third straight day and the first record closing high since June the 4th. Shares in BCE dropped by about 0.5% today. That company is cutting 1% of its total workforce, eliminating about 700 jobs. And gold futures today up 2.4% to 4,318. 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
7: Hello there, and thank you for joining us. My name is David Natalini, and here's what's making news right now.
8: A frightening moment for Port Coquitlam parents. A dozen middle school students rushed to hospital after an electrical issue at Cultus Lake Water Park.
9: Where do things sit now with the Bear Spa Feeder Main project? The city out with the latest, and they speak to a potential worst-case scenario involving the Stampede.
7: A small encampment in North Vancouver was shut down following safety concerns.

0: Barnes.
1: An independent group representing 18 Vancouver community centers are pushing back on the mayor's plan to rebuild several facilities.
2: Defending World Cup champion will open its tournament on Tuesday against Algeria. That beat Lionel Messi in Argentina, by the way. We'll recap the day for Monday on the pitch as well. Sports at 15.
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4: From the 660 News Radio Traffic and Weather Center, I'm Ian Busby. Overnight paving work underway in the southeast. Just one lane getting through on eastbound Stony Trail at Chaparral Boulevard. This continues to the bridge over the Bow River. Watch out for crews getting through there. In the southeast as well, bridge work on McLeod Trail at Bannister Road has the left-hand lane blocked off in both directions, and utility work on Heritage Drive between McLeod Trail and Haddon Road has two-way traffic. It's going to be a slow go getting through both of those spots. Now, latest forecast from Environment Canada. Clearing overnight, a low of 14 degrees before morning. More scattered showers on Tuesday throughout the afternoon, and we're going to hit 20 degrees as a high, but the temperature is going to start to fall as we have a risk of a thunderstorm into the evening. It's going to be clearing overnight again, a low of 9 degrees. The sun cloud mix and 18 degrees on Wednesday, sunny and high of 17 degrees for Thursday. More traffic and weather coming up again in 10 minutes.
3: Radio. It's a parent's worst nightmare, a field trip gone horribly wrong. Our Kyle Benning reports a dozen BC middle schoolers from Port Coquitlam were rushed to a hospital after an electrical issue at a Fraser Valley water park.
5: The situation so severe, two of the children had to be airlifted to hospital, while another 10 were taken by ground ambulance. Students from Minicata Middle School looking to enjoy their end-of-year trip at Cultus Lake water slides when an electrical incident caused havoc. Chief Administrative Officer Andrew Stenenberg says the water park is shutting down for at least 2 days as authorities and internal investigators try to piece together what happened.
6: There's a queuing area at the bottom of that ride with railing, and that when they made contact with there, that's where the incident occurred.
5: RCMP handed over its investigation to WorkSafe, with Mounties noting all students appear to be in stable condition. I'm Kyle Benning.
3: Calgary's out with an update on their progress with the Bear Spa South Feeder Main project. But there's a what-if scenario being posed concerning the greatest outdoor show on Earth.
7: On track and on budget, the city says the Bear Spa South Feeder Main construction continues to go as planned. But in a sort of worst-case scenario, Michael Thompson from City Hall asked by reporters today, what if a water main break were to happen at stampede time?
8: I have to understand that that existing pipe can break at any time without warning. If it does break, we will have to go into water restrictions regardless of the time of year it is.
7: The city says stage A of the project is halfway done, while the other stage began last month. Construction starting this week along 34th Avenue Northwest in two locations. And we'll hear more this summer about water restrictions set for the fall when they shut down the feeder main. Meanwhile, the city naming Michael Thompson as acting chief operating officer of the water utility, a move they say designed to boost accountability and oversight. I'm Darren Rathwell.
3: Those living at the Bowser Island encampment are forced to find another place to stay after being evicted. Our Jack Rabb is speaking with a District of North Vancouver City Councillor, Herman Ma.
9: Ma, who lives in the adjacent Pemberton Heights neighborhood, says there have been other issues as well, namely thefts, sewage dumping, and fires.
10: So there is a risk, and given the warm temperature, if this goes up, there's a lot of trees in this area. That would pose a risk to the community.
9: But residents say they've been unfairly scapegoated.
11: I guess they'll see when once the people from here are gone and the theft still occurs, they'll realize that it wasn't here that was causing the problem.
9: The province says plans are still being developed on how to remediate the area, which will eventually be turned into a maintenance hub for highway crews. Jack Rabb, City News, North Vancouver.
3: The Integrated Homicide Investigation Team says a 39-year-old man is facing a manslaughter charge following a deadly shooting in Abbotsford. It happened at an encampment at the Whatcom Road Park and Ride on March 23rd around 11 a.m. 69-year-old Wayne Versfeldt was found badly hurt and later died in a hospital. IHED says James Yak was arrested over the weekend. Investigators believe this was an isolated incident and the two knew each other. Abbotsford police were also called out to a crash between a vehicle and a reportedly expensive tractor. Police say a John Deere farm tractor, which they say is valued at over $1 million, got into a crash at Campbell Road and McDermott Road. The drivers only had minor injuries, with one of them being taken to a hospital as a precaution. Police

0: are asking anyone who witnessed the crash to contact them. And Calgary police are now out with pictures of two suspects and a vehicle connected to an extortion investigation. Last Friday, around 5 a.m., two people caused damage to three separate vehicles that were parked outside a home along Skyview Parkway in the Northeast. Police say they fled the scene in a gray Ford Expedition. That area was also the scene of an extortion-related shooting on March 4th, and it's believed the two incidents are connected. Photos of the suspects and their car are now posted on our website at calgary.citynews.ca.
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0: A man suffered serious burns and a woman remains missing after a house fire in Mission Monday morning. Firefighters responded to a home on fire on Township Line Avenue, west of Clay Street, around 8 a.m. The structure was fully engulfed in flames when crews arrived. Corporal Harrison Moore is speaking for Mission RCMP.
3: We don't really have confirmed cause yet. However, it's believed to have started in the laundry room area of the house and not believed to be suspicious at this time. The fire department, they will be carrying out their fire investigation probably for the coming days.
0: Paramedics provided emergency care to one of the 69-year-old men who was then taken to the hospital by an air ambulance. The Canada-U.S. trade relationship has shifted significantly over the past year and a half. Policymakers are now meeting in Calgary at a new North America summit to discuss what comes next.
4: Recently, one of the most successful trade relationships in history has been tested in ways we haven't seen before.
5: Premier Danielle Smith told delegates from Canada, the U.S., and Mexico that the tone of trade talks is changing. She says simply coining Canada as a close ally isn't resonating in Washington. And moving forward, the focus needs to be showing how Canadian exports can lower U.S. costs and add value.
4: We assume that because it's better for them to buy from us and cheaper for them to buy from us and easier for them to buy from us, that they would always want to buy from us in those circumstances. And they don't quite see it that way. They want to us to be able to demonstrate the value. And it's got to be not in terms of trade with us because it helps us in Canada. It's a trade with us because it helps America.
5: She adds Alberta's also looking to expand its role in critical minerals, despite challenges competing with China's dominance in global markets. I'm Shilpa Downton.
0: Community leaders have penned a letter to Vancouver Mayor Ken Sim over his plan to revitalize several of the city's community centers. Our Ben Bugera is finding out that the group, represented by 18 community center associations, is upset that they weren't consulted before the mayor put out his list.
6: And according to the association president's group, the community centers Ken Sim wants to rebuild are not all the same as the list put together by the independent group. Park Board Chair Tom Digby says it's critical for the mayor to listen to the group as they provide valuable insights into the needs of each community.
7: It's clear that the mayor has overlooked the APG. The mayor has ignored their views of what community centers need to be renewed.
6: Now, the centers the APG identified for renewal are Hastings, Kensington, and Renfrew Park. The mayor's list, however, doesn't even include Renfrew and instead adds Roundhouse, Dunbar, and Carisdale, which have all told the city they're not asking for a replacement facility but would like their capital maintenance issues fixed. I'm Ben Bugera.
0: And Monday was World Elder Abuse Awareness Day, and BC senior Sharon Blakeborough is out with a warning after losing $60,000 in an online romance scam. Our Cecilia Hua is speaking with Marie Noelle Campbell with Seniors First BC.
8: Seniors First BC says their Seniors Abuse Information Line, or SAIL, has been seeing a steady increase in calls. The troubling trend could be due to an aging population and scams becoming more sophisticated.
9: But it's really that emotional attachment that can be difficult to discuss with other people. There's a feeling that there are feelings of shame. Early detection, response, talking to someone they trust is so important. And that's why I encourage people who have concerns to contact SAIL.
8: As Blakeborough recovers from financial debt and rebuilds trust, she has a message for others who might be falling for a similar scheme.
10: Block them because they're not looking out for your health. They're looking out for your money.
8: Cecilia Hua, City News, Burnaby.
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2: From the 660 News Radio Traffic and Weather Center, I'm Ian Busby. In the Northeast, road maintenance has the left-hand lane closed off on southbound Deerfoot Trail between McKnight Boulevard and 32nd Avenue. That work going to continue throughout the morning. In the Northwest, utility work has it down to one lane getting through on eastbound 16th Avenue at Home Road. And also in the Northwest, flood barrier work has the right-hand lane blocked off on eastbound Memorial Drive from 10th Street to Center Street. That work is going to be slowing things down until the end of June. So now the latest forecast from Environment Canada. Mostly cloudy with a low of 14 degrees overnight. Increasingly cloudy with a high of 20 degrees on Tuesday, but the temperature will start to fall during the afternoon. We'll have some scattered showers and a risk of a thunderstorm. Clearing overnight once again, a low of 9 degrees. Periods of sunshine.

0: procurement strategy designed to strengthen competition and allow for more local bidders. Our new approach will break the work into several packages, allowing for more opportunities for bids from British Columbian and Canadian companies, which right now is more important than ever.
1: He says the project is proceeding as planned, with significant progress being made on preliminary construction work, along with site investigation and design work. The province expects the new Massey Tunnel to be built and open by 2030. And the UK is joining in on a push to ban kids under 16 years old from social media. British Prime Minister Keir Starmer announced the plan for one, saying it will go further than any other country in the world. Reporter James Longman says this came after residents asked the government to step in for kids.
2: This is after a consultation, the government says, with parents and young people. They found that 85% of those that got back to them said that they were desperate for the government to do something drastic. They wanted the government to do something about endless scrolling and addictive features online.
1: Australia already has a social media ban in place, and Canada is now moving towards its own. Up next, we're going to be taking a look at your top stories and having a check of sports. 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
1: Hello there, my name is David Natalini, and here's what's making news right now. An electrical incident at Cultus Lake Water Park has sent a dozen middle schoolers to the hospital and temporarily shut down a BC water park. Safety concerns have led the BC government to clear out the Bowser Island encampment in North Vancouver. And after sports, Haitian groups in Montreal want to meet with police after some upsetting claims of racist activity. And now from Sportsnet Radio, here's Marcus Fitzgerald.
7: Looking ahead a little bit to the Tuesday slate at the FIFA World Cup, the two finalists from the previous World Cup will begin their tournaments. We will see France take on Senegal, Kylian Mbappe and company, the runners-up the last time out. Argentina, of course, got the best of France in the previous final. Argentina with Lionel Messi will face Algeria, Iraq and Norway, Austria and Jordan, your other two matchups on Tuesday. The countdown is on, though, for the Canadian side, playing their second game at this World Cup on Thursday in Vancouver against Qatar. Limited training so far still for Alphonso Davies, as the group is now in Vancouver to get set for their next two group stage matches against Qatar and Switzerland. Fonzie still trying to return to play as he continues to recover from that hamstring issue. Tunisia makes a coaching change after one match at a World Cup. That doesn't happen every day. In fact, it's the first time it's happened. Sabri Lamouchi got shown the door. Tunisia lost to Sweden 5-1 on Sunday in their opener. A little bit of baseball for you on Monday. We saw the Tigers beat the Astros 9-3. That's one that was on Sportsnet Plus. The Blue Jays will get back to it on Tuesday, though, if soccer's not your thing. They'll be at Fenway to face the Red Sox on Sportsnet. The Mariners will host the Baltimore Orioles. Sports at 15 and 45 past every hour or anytime. Sportsnet.
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3: You're listening to News Radio. It's a story that will make your jaw drop. A 12-year-old boy has been accused of stealing a vehicle and striking a Toronto police officer. And because the boy was injured in the incident, the province's police watchdog has taken over the investigation.
4: The wild scene played out on the Leaside Bridge overnight. Gary lives nearby and said he was awoken by the gunfire.
5: I just heard pop, pop, pop.
4: It was, we now know, a police officer firing at an allegedly stolen vehicle driven by a 12-year-old. Officers tried to box in the car on the bridge. In the process, an officer was struck by the vehicle. He opened fire. The car managed to escape, but cops tracked it down a short distance away. What did they find inside? A spokesperson for the SIU says more youngsters.
6: There were two other occupants in that vehicle. They were also young people, 12 and 13 years old.
4: Premier Ford weighing in says he has one question.
7: Like, where are the parents? These kids getting out at all hours in the morning. I don't know if they snuck out, but it's not good.
4: The 12-year-old driver charged with attempted murder is recovering in hospital. The police officer's been released. I'm Richard Southern.
3: In BC, a woman from Surrey who was a passenger in a vehicle is dead after a serious crash in Mission on Sunday afternoon. Officers were called to Lougheed Highway and Sylvester Road at around 3:30 p.m. The woman died on scene. Another passenger of the vehicle was taken to hospital in critical condition but is expected to survive. Two occupants of the other vehicle were not seriously injured. A witness indicated none of the occupants in the vehicle were wearing seatbelts and impairment is not believed to be a factor. The investigation's ongoing and anyone with information is asked to contact police. A 39-year-old man has been arrested and charged in connection to a deadly shooting in Abbotsford back in March. On March 23rd, police received a call about a shooting at an encampment on the Watcombe Road Park and Ride. A 69-year-old man was found badly hurt. Despite life-saving efforts, Wayne Vesfelt died in hospital. In an update on Monday, IHIT says James Yake of Abbotsford was charged with manslaughter with a firearm. Investigators believe the two knew each other. A tractor and a vehicle collided in Abbotsford on Monday afternoon. Police say it happened at the intersection of Campbell Road and McDermott Road just after 2 p.m. The driver only had minor injuries, and police say speed and alcohol have been ruled out as factors. They add the tractor is valued at over $1 million. 60 seconds of traffic and weather.
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12: From the 660 News Radio Traffic and Weather Center, I'm Ian Busby. Overnight paving work underway in the southeast. Just one lane getting through on eastbound Stony Trail at Chaparral Boulevard. This continues to the bridge over the Bow River. Watch out for crews getting through there. In the southeast as well, bridge work on McLeod Trail at Bannister Road has the left-hand lane blocked off in both directions, and utility work on Heritage Drive between McLeod Trail and Haddon Road has two-way traffic. It's going to be a slow go getting through both of those spots. Now, latest forecast from Environment Canada. Clearing overnight, a low of 14 degrees before morning. More scattered showers on Tuesday throughout the afternoon, and we're going to hit 20 degrees as a high, but the temperature is going to start to fall as we have a risk of a thunderstorm into the evening. It's going to be clearing overnight again, a low of 9 degrees. With sun cloud mix and 18 degrees on Wednesday, sunny and high of 17 degrees for Thursday. More traffic and weather coming up again in 10 minutes.
3: Move forward to the fall referendum, where there's going to be a question on separation. Several Alberta politicians, current and former, are being asked where they stand on it. Our Parliament Hill reporter Cormac McSweeney says there are reports from Ottawa about a number of former federal MPs who support separation.
13: The Hill Times, a parliamentary pub.

0: location in Ottawa, has been reaching out to former Conservative MPs to see where they stand. And they've spoken with at least eight former federal politicians from Alberta who say they are backing the separation movement.
1: That includes former Calgary MP Rob Anders and Art Hanger, as well as LeVar Payne, who represented Medicine Hat. This comes after a new Ipsos poll was done for another network, which suggests support for that separation question on the referendum sits at roughly 19%. The Alberta NDP speaking to the Calgary Chamber of Commerce on Monday morning, sharing a first look at their economic vision for Alberta. Leader Nod Nenshi says the NDP has a very specific plan when it comes to getting pipelines built.
2: We need to optimize the Trans Mountain expansion immediately. That's an additional 300,000 barrels per day at a reasonable cost. We do need another pipeline. We believe that the best route for that pipeline is to the southern coast of British Columbia. We think that's the one that's most likely to get built.
1: Nenshi says for 70 years, no Conservative government has built a single mile of pipeline to Tidewater. And it took the Alberta New Democrats to get the Trans Mountain Pipeline expansion built. He adds the challenge is that the MOU the Premier and Prime Minister have signed is the same deal that Rachel Notley left 7 years ago. And so the key is, will there actually be anything built? Haitian groups in Montreal are sharing their concerns following accusations of racism by some police officers north of the city. That includes allegations that some officers cut the hair of racialized people for trophies. Our Gareth Maddock-Jones is hearing from spokesperson Sheila Fortune.
3: The group is asking to meet with Police Chief Fadi Daguerre to present recommendations aimed at restoring trust. This group is not revealing what these recommendations are until they speak with Daguerre, but said that they would make them public after meeting with the police chief.
4: Ces révélations sont graves.
3: These revelations are serious, outrageous, and unacceptable. They confirm what citizens, families, young people, service providers, and community organizations in Montreal North have been denouncing for years. On social media, Quebec's Minister of Internal Security, Yan Lafreniere, wrote that he will appoint an independent observer to follow the various stages of the investigation and that depending on what is reported, other processes remain, such as transferring the investigation to another police force or the BEI, Quebec's police watchdog. Lafreniere also did not rule out a public inquiry if the investigation does not shed full light on the events. Gareth Maddock-Jones, City News, Montreal North.
1: A 75-year-old woman in BC who lost thousands to a romance scam is speaking out as the world marked Elder Abuse Awareness Day Monday. Our Cecilia Hua reports her broken heart led to a heart attack.
5: After Sharon Blakeborough's separation from her husband, she was happy to form a new connection online.
6: He was really nice to me. He was sweet, kind, tender, and told me he had a son, and he was in the army as a doctor.
5: But it didn't take long for the man who presented himself as David Thompson to begin asking her for money. Each demand came with a different excuse and a greater sum.
6: 2,000 here, 2,000 there, 1,500 here, 3,000, 4,000. I borrowed $5,000 from the bank to send him.
5: She sent him more than $60,000 over a year and a half. Despite warnings from her family, Blakeborough refused to believe she was being scammed until she sent him thousands to come visit her in hope, and he never showed up. Cecilia Hua, City News, Burnaby.
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0: investors eye the U.S.-Iran deal and crude oil futures fall. SpaceX shares among those jumping. In their second day of trading, adding gains following that blockbuster debut last week that vaulted it into the ranks of the world's most valuable public companies. Listen up if your kids are planning on going to summer camp. SciMet Holdings, the owner of dozens of summer camps, working with lenders to tap cash in its accounts to pay counselors and cover the cost of supplies days before campers arrive. Fox has agreed to acquire Roku. It's a deal valued at about $22 billion, including debt. And the U.S. team's record-setting victory over Paraguay in the World Cup is stoking huge fan enthusiasm and sending ticket prices for its next two games soaring. Prices for the U.S. team's games against Australia and Turkey have risen 68 and 105% over the last few days, according to ticket data. Denise Pellegrini.
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6: Taking a look at the national weather forecast, in Halifax, a light drizzle sitting at 12. In Iqaluit, partly cloudy at 1. In Prince George, it's cloudy sitting at 15 degrees. Quebec is mostly cloudy at 13. In St. John's, it's foggy sitting at 4. Not very good flying weather. Toronto is partly cloudy at 14. And in Winnipeg, it's clear sitting at 9. 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
6: Hello there, and thank you for joining us. My name is David Natalini. In Calgary, it's partly cloudy at 20 degrees. In Vancouver, mostly cloudy at 19. And here's what's making news right now.
7: A Fraser Valley Water Park is shutting down for 2 days as it and authorities investigate the cause behind an electrical issue that sent a dozen kids to hospital while on a field trip.
8: He's been one of the main faces of response to Calgary's water issues and now getting a new role with the city, but still water at the center of it.
6: The lives of those staying at a North Vancouver encampment are in disarray after being forced to leave the area.
9: Talk to us before you make a final call. That from a group of community leaders who want Vancouver's mayor to pump the brakes on his plan to rebuild several community centers.
10: A pattern certainly emerged at the FIFA World Cup on the pitch on Monday. We'll get into that and look at a little bit to Tuesday as well. It's coming up in Sports at 45.
6: Those stories and more are coming up in 60 seconds. But first, your traffic and weather forecast.
11: From the 660 News Radio Traffic and Weather Center, I'm Ian Busby. Overnight paving work underway in the southeast. Just one lane getting through on eastbound Stony Trail at Chaparral Boulevard. This continues to the bridge over the Bow River. Watch out for crews getting through there. In the southeast as well, bridge work on McLeod Trail at Bannister Road has the left-hand lane blocked off in both directions, and utility work on Heritage Drive between McLeod Trail and Haddon Road has two-way traffic. It's going to be a slow go getting through both of those spots. Now, latest forecast from Environment Canada. Clearing overnight, a low of 14 degrees before morning. More scattered showers on Tuesday throughout the afternoon, and we're going to hit 20 degrees as a high, but the temperature is going to start to fall as we have a risk of a thunderstorm into the evening. It's going to be clearing overnight again, a low of 9 degrees. The sun cloud mix and 18 degrees on Wednesday, sunny and high of 17 degrees for Thursday. More traffic and weather coming up again in 10 minutes.
6: News Radio. A terrifying moment for poor Coquitlam parents. Our Kyle Benning reports a dozen kids were hurt while on a field trip at Cultus Lake Water Park.
7: A frightening moment for the families of 12 children who were rushed to hospital while on a field trip. two via air ambulance. Cultus Lake Water Park says the students from Minnetonka Middle School were queuing for one of the rides when they made contact with a railing and were impacted by an electrical incident. Here's Chief Administrative Officer Andrew Stunenberg.
12: At this time, we're announcing the closure of Cultus Lake Water Park for the next 48 hours in order to conduct a thorough and independent investigation. We're fully cooperating with the authorities.
7: RCMP says all the children are in stable condition and that it has handed its investigation over to WorkSafe. I'm Kyle Benning.
6: He's on the front line to Calgary's water crisis, and now a prominent official is taking a new role with the city. But as our Darren Rathwell tells us, the change is also connected to the city's water.
13: Quite excited that we're more than halfway through the project right now.
8: 51% of Stage A of the Feeder Main project is done. To be precise, that from Michael Thompson, GM of Infrastructure Services. Stage B, underway as of last month, the project as a whole on schedule, on budget, says the city. And starting this week, construction along 34th Avenue Northwest in two locations. Meanwhile, a new credit coming for GM Thompson, named as Acting Chief Operating Officer of the Water Utility.
13: We're working with the team to look after all of the utility work, the planning, operations, and delivery of projects.
8: Thompson again reminding us the old feeder main pipe could break again at any time and could mean restrictions even during a time of greater demand like the stampede. And a promise, more will be said this summer about water restrictions coming in the fall. I'm Darren Rathwell.
6: A North Vancouver encampment known as Bowser Island is now being dismantled. Our Jack Rabb is speaking with those living there.
14: Earlier this month, residents were issued an order from the Ministry of Transportation and Transit, which owns the land located just off of Highway 1. They were told they have to vacate the premises by June 15th, throwing some of them into precarious situations.
15: We've been offered a bed at the shelter in North Shore, so I guess I'll be staying there for the evening, and we'll go from there.
14: Tara Scramiti has lived at the encampment on and off for the last 4 years. She says a real community has grown here, so there's a mixed reaction to the eviction.
15: There's a few people that are a little upset. There's a couple of people that I understand that have found housing, have found a place, and they're quite excited too. But at the same time, they're sad to leave.
14: Jack Rabb, City News, North Vancouver.
6: A 39-year-old man has been arrested and charged in connection to a deadly shooting in Abbotsford back in March. On March 23rd, police received a call about a shooting at an encampment at the Watcombe Road Park and Ride. A 69-year-old man was found badly hurt. And despite life-saving efforts, Wayne Versfeldt died in a hospital. In an update, IHIT says James Yak of Abbotsford was charged with manslaughter with a firearm. Investigators believe the two knew each other. And Abbotsford police say there were only minor injuries after a crash between a vehicle and a tractor. Just after 2 p.m., police were called out to Campbell Road and McDiarmid Road. While there were only minor injuries, police say the tractor is valued at over $1 million. They're also reminding you to remain patient and to avoid risky passes when tractors are on the road.
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6: Calgary police are on the lookout for two suspects and their getaway car after an extortion-related incident last Friday. Around 5 a.m. on June 12th, police say two people caused damage to three parked cars along Skyview Parkway in the northeast, the same location as an extortion-related shooting on March 4th. Police have now released photos of the suspects and a gray Ford Expedition that they used to drive away. You can view these pictures on our website at calgary.citynews.ca. A 69-year-old man has been airlifted to a hospital with serious burns after a house fire Monday morning in Mission. Emergency services received the call just after 8 a.m. and responded to the home on Township Line Avenue west of Clay Street. Corporal Harrison Moore is with Mission RCMP.
16: While the cause of the fire has not yet been determined, it is not believed to be suspicious. Fortis BC and BC Hydro crews also attended to shut off utilities to make it safe for fire crews working on the property.
6: He adds a 46-year-old woman who is also believed to have been inside the house at the time of the fire remains missing. Policymakers from across North America are in Calgary this week. They're examining how the continent's trade relationship is evolving and how best to tackle dealings with the U.S.
17: Premier Danielle Smith says the approach to dealing with the United States is shifting. She told delegates that past messaging emphasizing Canada as a close partner isn't effective anymore. And she believes what will resonate with the U.S. president is focusing on how Canadian exports can directly benefit U.S. industries.
18: That is the context of the Prime Minister.

0: minister now changing his language around that. That's instructive for all of us. So when we go down, we talk about how if you can buy our energy, we sell it to you at $100 billion, you can upgrade it and have $300 billion worth of value. That helps your economy. If you buy our energy from us, it can keep your gas prices low, which is really important to American consumers.
1: The premier also highlighted Alberta's growing interest in critical minerals, including lithium. But she noted competition from China remains a major obstacle.
0: Working on becoming a leading North American mineral processor.
1: I'm Shilpa Downton.
2: A group representing 18 Vancouver community centers says they were not consulted by the mayor on his plan to rebuild several facilities. Our Ben Bugera reports the group wants Ken Sim to talk to them about what the communities actually need.
3: Because as it stands right now, three of the community centers on the mayor's list, Roundhouse, Dunbar, and Carisdale, don't even want a new facility, but do want some maintenance issues fixed. Park Board Chair Tom Digby says the Association President's Group is a valuable resource for both the Park Board and the city to get an inside look into the needs of each community.
4: The mayor has selected his own community centers that he feels is preferred for renewal, but it does not correspond at all to this very well-known and long-standing public organization.
3: Now, one of the biggest concerns is Renfrew Park, which was one of the centers identified as being in need of renewal by the APG, wasn't even on Ken Sim's list. The APG says in their letter that they want the mayor to do more consultation with them before going ahead with his $400 million capital plan. I'm Ben Bugera.
2: And a 75-year-old woman who lost thousands to a romance scam is speaking out to mark World Elder Abuse Awareness Day. Our Cecilia Hua reports her broken heart led to a heart attack.
5: After Sharon Blakeborough's separation from her husband, she was happy to form a new connection online.
6: He was really nice to me. He was sweet, kind, tender, and told me he had a son, and he was in the army as a doctor.
5: But it didn't take long for the man who presented himself as David Thompson to begin asking her for money. Each demand came with a different excuse and a greater sum.
6: $2,000 here, $2,000 there, $1,500 here, $3,000, $4,000. I borrowed $5,000 from the bank to send him.
5: She sent him more than $60,000.

0: Over a year and a half. Despite warnings from her family, Blakeborough refused to believe she was being scammed until she sent him thousands to come visit her in hope, and he never showed up. Cecilia Hua, City News, Burnaby.
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4: From the 660 News Radio Traffic and Weather Center, I'm Ian Busby. In the Northeast, road maintenance has the left-hand lane closed off on southbound Deerfoot Trail between McKnight Boulevard and 32nd Avenue. That work going to continue throughout the morning. In the Northwest, utility work has it down to one lane getting through on eastbound 16th Avenue at Home Road. And also in the Northwest, flood barrier work has the right-hand lane blocked off on eastbound Memorial Drive from 10th Street to Center Street. That work is going to be slowing things down until the end of June. So now the latest forecast from Environment Canada. Mostly cloudy with a low of 14 degrees overnight. Increasingly cloudy with a high of 20 degrees on Tuesday, but the temperature will start to fall during the afternoon. We'll have some scattered showers and a risk of a thunderstorm. Clearing overnight once again, a low of 9 degrees. Periods of sunshine and 18 degrees on Wednesday. Sunny and a high of 17 degrees for Thursday. More traffic and weather coming up again in 10 minutes.
1: Well, we're getting an update on the project to replace the 67-year-old George Massey Tunnel. Transportation Minister Mike Farnworth says BC is looking for new bidders to get involved after failing to agree on commercial terms with the previous contractor.
5: Requests for qualifications will be issued to identify qualified proponents for key phases of the project. Construction activities that are already underway will continue while procurement is underway, with over 200 workers continuing to work on the site this year. This project will benefit all of Canada and British Columbia by improving access to our ports.
1: He says the goal is to have a procurement strategy which allows for more competition and more local contractors. He insists this will not delay the project, which is still slated to be finished by 2030. And first Australia, then Canada, and now the UK is looking at a social media ban for kids younger than 16. British Prime Minister Keir Starmer says the push is in response to feedback from citizens. Reporter James Longman has more on these new measures and what they mean for young people across the country.
6: What's going to happen is anyone just over the age of 16, probably into their early 20s, are going to find that they're going to have to go through an age verification process in order to retain access to these websites. But the government is saying that anybody much older than that who have emails linked to websites or bank details, etc., won't, because that's the level of proof that they're over the age of 16.
1: The Canadian government introduced an online harms bill last week that would also ban youth from social media. Bill C-34 would also regulate the companies behind AI chatbots by imposing a duty to act responsibly. Up next, your top stories and a check of sports. 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
2: Hello there, my name is David Natalini, and here's what's making news right now. An electrical incident at Cultus Lake Water Park has sent a dozen middle schoolers to the hospital and temporarily shut down the BC Water Park. Safety concerns have led the BC government to clear out the Bowser Island encampment in North Vancouver. And after sports, Haitian groups in Montreal want to meet with police after some upsetting claims of racist activity. But first, from Sportsnet Radio, here's Marcus Fitzgerald.
3: Not a bad little Monday at the FIFA World Cup. The nightcap in Los Angeles was pretty solid. A 2-2 draw between Iran and New Zealand. High energy, high octane soccer or football, if you will. It was a lot of fun in California. That's what I'm getting at. And that was part of a theme on Monday at the World Cup. It was all draws, all ties. Spain, Cabo Verde scoreless to start the day. That was a huge story right off the bat. Belgium and Egypt tied at 1. Saudi Arabia and Uruguay also finishing in a 1-1 draw. Canada faces Qatar in Vancouver on Thursday as Alphonso Davies going to play. His training is limited. Canadian squad is now in Vancouver. They've got their next two matches in that city, both Qatar on Thursday and then Switzerland on June the 24th, as Fonzie is still in the return to play protocol, working to recover from that ongoing hamstring issue. See how much he can give Jesse Marsh at this tournament. Forget about Thursday for a second. Tunisia got blown out by Sweden on Sunday, so the Tunisian Football Federation turned around and fired manager Sabri Lamouchi on Monday after just one match. That has never happened before at a World Cup. There are four matches on the slate for Tuesday. France and Senegal kicking off the day, followed by Iraq and Norway. Argentina, the defending champs with Lionel Messi, last dance for Leo, as you would think. They face Algeria. Austria meets Jordan in the nightcap. Sports at 15 and 45 past every hour, anytime.
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7: You're listening to News Radio. A Toronto bridge was closed for hours after an unbelievable incident where investigators say a 12-year-old boy stole a vehicle and struck a Toronto police officer with it. The suspect, who was also hurt, is facing a big list of charges, the most serious being attempted murder.
8: A 12-year-old boy who's now facing attempted murder charges allegedly hit a Toronto police officer with the stolen vehicle he was driving. Two police cruisers tried to box in that stolen vehicle. In the process, an officer was struck. He fired his weapon multiple times. The car managed to get away, but police tracked it down a short distance away. And what did they find inside? An SIU spokesperson says more kids.
9: There were two other occupants in that vehicle. They were also young people, 12 and 13 years old.
8: Premier Ford weighing in.
10: Thank God there wasn't even a further tragedy. God forbid they ever shot the car and killed 12-year-olds and 13-year-olds. The parents need to take responsibility.
8: The 12-year-old driver being treated for non-life-threatening injuries in hospital. The police officer has been treated and released. I'm Richard Southern.
7: There was a serious crash in BC involving two vehicles east of Mission. Officers were called to Lougheed Highway and Sylvester Road around 3:30 on Sunday afternoon. A 56-year-old woman from Surrey died on scene, and another passenger was taken to hospital in critical condition. She is expected to survive. Impairment is not believed to be a factor, but one witness says people in the second vehicle were not wearing seatbelts. Charges have been laid after a man was shot and killed in Abbotsford back in March. Police got a call about a shooting at the encampment at Watcombe Road Park and Ride on March 23rd at around 11. 7 a.m. They found a 69-year-old man with serious injuries, and despite life-saving measures, Wayne Vestfeld died in hospital. The Integrated Homicide Investigation Team says 39-year-old James Yake of Abbotsford has now been charged with manslaughter with a firearm.

0: Arm. Investigators say this was an isolated incident and the two were known to each other. Abbotsford police were called out to a crash between a vehicle and a reportedly expensive tractor on Monday. Police say a John Deere farm tractor, which is valued at over $1 million, got into a crash at Campbell Road and Dermot Road. The drivers only had minor injuries, with one of them being taken to hospital as a precaution. Police are asking anyone who witnessed the crash to contact them. 60 seconds to traffic and weather.
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4: From the 660 News Radio Traffic and Weather Center, I'm Ian Busby. Overnight paving work underway in the southeast. Just one lane getting through on eastbound Stony Trail at Chaparral Boulevard. This continues to the bridge over the Bow River. Watch out for crews getting through there. In the southeast as well, bridge work on McLeod Trail at Bannister Road has the left-hand lane blocked off in both directions, and utility work on Heritage Drive between McLeod Trail and Haddon Road has two-way traffic. It's going to be a slow go getting through both of those spots. Now, latest forecast from Environment Canada. Clearing overnight, a low of 14 degrees before morning. More scattered showers on Tuesday throughout the afternoon, and we're going to hit 20 degrees as a high, but the temperature is going to start to fall as we have a risk of a thunderstorm into the evening. It's going to be clearing overnight again, a low of 9 degrees. The sun cloud mix and 18 degrees on Wednesday, sunny and high of 17 degrees for Thursday. More traffic and weather coming up again in 10 minutes.
0: Months away from the Alberta referendum, which includes a separation question. The Hill Times, a parliamentary publication in Ottawa, says they've been reaching out to former Conservative MPs to hear where they stand. And they say at least eight of them support Alberta breaking away from the rest of the country. Our Parliament Hill reporter Cormac McSweeney has details on who some of them are.
5: They include former longtime Calgary MPs Rob Anders and Art Hanger, as well as LeVar Payne, who served as an MP for Medicine Hat. Now, all seem to be pushing this idea, saying that Ottawa has not given proper provincial authority to Alberta for things like judicial appointments, environmental rules, firearms rights, and property rights.
0: Just last week, there was an Ipsos poll done for another network, which suggests only 19% of Albertans support the separation question on the referendum. Alberta NDP leader Nadine Nenshi speaking to the Calgary Chamber of Commerce on Monday morning, sharing the economic vision for Alberta that the party has. Nenshi says the plan comes down to three key things.
6: How do we attract more investment, more head offices, more jobs-driven growth into Alberta? Number two is, how do we make sure that all Albertans benefit from economic growth, that people feel that economic growth is helping them and their families? And number three, are New Democrats good with money? And the answer is yes, we are good with money, and we will do a better job on the provincial budget than the current government.
0: Nenshi says that they need to optimize the Trans Mountain pipeline immediately to the southern coast of BC, but the challenge is under the UCP. He questions if anything will actually get built. Calgary Chamber of Commerce CEO Deborah Yedlin says she was pleased to hear support for a pipeline and that there is many opportunities to grow the energy sector. Calling it unacceptable, Haitian groups in Montreal are demanding to speak to the city's police chief following serious racism allegations. Our Gareth Maddock Jones is speaking with locals about the claims.
7: Late Friday night, the SPVM announced that two officers from Station 39 were suspended following allegations of racist behavior toward residents in the borough. These officers could face criminal charges as their case is being reviewed by the Director of Criminal and Penal Prosecutions. 14 other officers from Station 39 have been transferred or reassigned to duties that don't require contact with the public. A number of media outlets have reported that police officers allegedly cut the hair of racialized people to use it as trophies. Police Chief Daguerre stated at a press conference that this was part of the allegations.
8: What we heard on Friday evening,

0: is something that we're never seen cases like that. Like collecting dreads as trophies, like this is like street gangs things.
1: The problem is not in Montreal North. The problem is the complete province of Quebec. Like we can see in Shawnigan when we have white supremacists pretty much saying that they prefer to have an all-white Quebec. Like this is not a Montreal North problem. This is a problem for black men, black women, racialized people all across the province.
2: Gareth Maddox-Jones, City News, Montreal North.
3: 75-year-old Sharon Blakeborough says she lost $60,000 in a romance scam when the man she'd been talking to online didn't show up to visit her in Hope. The situation took a toll on her health. Our Cecilia Hua is speaking with her and Marie Noel Campbell with Seniors First BC.
4: Her broken heart led to a heart attack.
5: I thought I loved him. I felt like a total idiot. Why am I doing this to myself? Why? I cried so hard, so many times, so stressed, I could hardly breathe.
4: Blakeborough is just one of thousands of victims who reported experiencing elder abuse in BC. While financial abuse is the most common, it can also come in the form of physical and psychological abuse, mistreatment, and neglect. It may also be perpetrated by those closest to the victim, including family members, friends, neighbors, and caretakers.
6: He's seeing an older adult money or shelter for their own purposes, abusing a power of attorney. When it comes to emotional abuse, and usually we see more than one type of abuse at any given time, it can be gaslighting when people make the older adult doubt.
4: Cecilia Hua, City News, Burnaby.
3: 60 seconds for business news.
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11: Gains for stocks today as investors eye the U.S.-Iran deal and crude oil futures fall. SpaceX shares among those jumping in their second day of trading, adding gains following that blockbuster debut last week that vaulted it into the ranks of the world's most valuable public companies. Listen up if your kids are planning on going to summer camp. SciMet Holdings, the owner of dozens of summer camps, working with lenders to tap cash in its accounts to pay counselors and cover the cost of supplies days before campers arrive. Fox has agreed to acquire Roku. It's a deal valued at about $22 billion, including debt. And the U.S. team's record-setting victory over Paraguay in the World Cup is stoking huge fan enthusiasm and sending ticket prices for its next two games soaring. Prices for the U.S. team's games against Australia and Turkey have risen 68 and 105% over the last few days, according to ticket data. Denise Pellegrini.
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3: Good morning. I'm Ridley Wilson. Here's what's making news right now. Already a hitch between Iran and the U.S. The signing of their memorandum of understanding is being pushed back, supposedly.
4: A Fraser Valley water park is shutting down for 2 days as it and authorities investigate the cause behind an electrical issue that sent a dozen kids to hospital while on a field trip.
5: Where do things sit now with the Bear Spa Feeder Main project? The city out with the latest, and they speak to a potential worst-case scenario involving the Stampede.
6: The defending World Cup champion will open its tournament on Tuesday against Algeria. That'd be Lionel Messi in Argentina, by the way. We'll recap the day for Monday on the pitch as well. Sports at 15.
3: All that and more for you in 60 seconds.
7: From the 660 News Radio Traffic and Weather Center, I'm Ian Busby. Overnight paving work underway in the southeast. Just one lane getting through on eastbound Stony Trail at Chaparral Boulevard. This continues to the bridge over the Bow River. Watch out for crews getting through there. In the southeast as well, bridge work on McLeod Trail at Bannister Road has the left-hand lane blocked off in both directions, and utility work on Heritage Drive between McLeod Trail and Haddon Road has two-way traffic. It's going to be a slow go getting through both of those spots. Now, latest forecast from Environment Canada, a low of 14 degrees before morning. More scattered showers on Tuesday throughout the afternoon, and we're going to hit 20 degrees as a high, but the temperature is going to start to fall as we have a risk of a thunderstorm into the evening. It's going to be clearing overnight again, a low of 9 degrees. With sun cloud mix and 18 degrees on Wednesday, sunny and high of 17 degrees for Thursday. More traffic and weather coming up again in 10 minutes.
3: Begin internationally. The U.S. president's now saying the memorandum of understanding with Iran is going to be released sometime after Friday. That's later than the administration officials had said previously. ABC's Karen Travers.
8: The president said it would be released maybe at the end of the week, but a senior administration official had told us it would likely come in 24 to 48 hours. The president called it a very powerful document and said he wants it to be released. But that's the big thing. Like, we don't know exactly what is in it. We just know what the administration has said and some of the things that the Iranians have been pushing for up until this point.
3: So when are prices for gas going to come down? As we hear from our Mike Eppel, the price for oil went down the moment this new deal was announced on Sunday.
9: So in the short term, there's a relief rally underway. Price for oil is dropping. We will get a break at the pumps later this week, but by how much, that still remains to be seen.
3: However, Eppel says everything is still pretty uncertain because the Strait of Hormuz isn't reopened yet. Back in Canada, a terrifying moment for Port Coquitlam parents, our Kyle Benning reports. A dozen kids were hurt while on a field trip at Coltis Lake Water Park.
4: A frightening moment for the families of 12 children who were rushed to hospital while on a field trip, two via air ambulance. Coltis Lake Water Park says the students from Minicata Middle School were queuing for one of the rides when they made contact with a railing and were impacted by an electrical incident. Here's Chief Administrative Officer Andrew Stunenberg.
10: At this time, we're announcing the closure of Coltis Lake Water Park for the next 48 hours in order to conduct a thorough and independent investigation. We're fully cooperating with the authorities.
4: RCMP says all the children are in stable condition and that it has handed its investigation over to WorkSafe. I'm Kyle Benning.
3: A North Vancouver encampment known as Bowser Island is now being dismantled. Our Jack Rabb is speaking with those who were living there.
11: Earlier this month, residents were issued an order from the Ministry of Transportation and Transit, which owns the land located just off of Highway 1. They were told they have to vacate the premises by June 15th, throwing some of them into precarious situations.
12: We've been offered a bed at the shelter in North Shore, so I guess I'll be staying there for the evening, and we'll go from there.
11: Tara Scramiti has lived at the encampment on and off for the last 4 years. She says a real community has grown here, so there's a mixed reaction to the eviction.
12: There's a few people that are a little upset. There's a couple of people that I understand that have found housing, have found a place, and they're quite excited too. But at the same time, they're sad to leave.
11: Jack Rabb, City News, North Vancouver.
3: In Calgary, the city out with an update on their progress of the Bears Paw South Feeder Main project. And there's a what-if scenario being posed concerning the greatest outdoor show on Earth.
5: On track and on budget, the city says the

0: Bear Spa South Feeder main construction continues to go as planned, but in a sort of worst-case scenario, Michael Thompson from City Hall asked by reporters today, what if a water main break were to happen at stampede time?
1: I have to understand that that existing pipe can break at any time without warning. If it does break, we will have to go into water restrictions regardless of the time of year it is.
0: The city says stage A of the project is halfway done, while the other stage began last month. Construction starting this week along 34th Avenue Northwest in two locations. And we'll hear more this summer about water restrictions set for the fall when they shut down the feeder main. Meanwhile, the city naming Michael Thompson as acting chief operating officer of the water utility, a move they say designed to boost accountability and oversight. I'm Darren Rathwell.
2: The province of BC out with an update on Monday on the project to replace the aging George Massey Tunnel. Transportation Minister Mike Farnworth says the province is switching gears to a procurement strategy which allows for more competition and more local contractors.
3: We've made good progress on the project with the contractor, including the design and early construction work, but we were unfortunately unable to reach an agreement on the commercial terms for final construction. That is why the province is exercising a pre-existing termination option and will move forward with an enhanced procurement strategy.
2: Farnworth says this will not delay the project, with the province still expected to have the new tunnel built by 2030. The province says the new tunnel will be toll-free and have 8 lanes. A man suffered serious burns and a woman remains missing after a house fire in Mission from Monday morning. Firefighters responded to a home on fire on Township Line Avenue west of Clay Street at around 8 a.m. The structure was completely engulfed in flames when crews arrived. Corporal Harrison Moore speaks for the Mission RCMP.
4: We don't really have confirmed cause yet. However, it's believed to have started in the laundry room area of the house and not believed to be suspicious at this time. The fire department, they will be carrying out their fire investigation probably for the coming days.
2: Paramedics provided emergency care to a 69-year-old man who was taken to hospital through air ambulance in serious condition. Calgary police are out with pictures of two suspects in a vehicle connected to an extortion investigation. It was on Friday last week at around 5:15 in the morning when two people caused damage to three vehicles parked outside a home along Skyview Parkway in the northeast. They fled the scene in a gray Ford Expedition. The location was also the scene of an extortion-related shooting on March 4th and is believed the two incidents are connected. Photos of the suspects and their car is up on our website. Calgary.citynews.ca. Anyone with more information is asked to contact CPS. An ad in the town of Tabor promoting Alberta independence is causing a stir as the person behind it remains defiant. Our Edward Jan with more.
5: The more they push back against us, the more blue I'm going to turn that town.
6: Corey Morgan, the person behind this ad in the town of Tabor advocating for Alberta independence on a request from the municipality, he says, to have it taken down by last Saturday. Morgan says he's now gone further, purchasing ad space on two additional billboards in the town, originally planning to spend $800, now that going up to $2,000 for his ads to run till the end of June.
7: Earlier in the month, the town released a statement in which they said they shared concerns from members of the public about the ad to the leaseholder of the land of which the sign sits on. According to the town of Tabor, while the sign itself is privately owned, the land that it is on is leased from the municipality. City News spoke with the owner of the electronic sign, who said the town expressed their desire not to escalate the matter further and that there is a desire among both parties to de-escalate the situation.
6: Edward Jen, City News, Calgary.
2: After their strike was halted on Monday, outdoor workers for the Greater Vancouver Regional District now have their union and mediation talks again. They're resuming negotiations with their employer, but that doesn't mean the end of job action. It's still enacting a ban on overtime, standby work, and acting role work. The union says the dispute is far from over, and they appreciate the public's backing that they've been receiving. Outdoor workers for the Regional District have been without a contract for about 17 months. The calendar still says June, but BC is getting July weather. Meteorologist Carl Lamb is in the Penfolds Roofing and Solar Weather Center. He says residents were straddling the line between warm and hot on Monday, but things should start to cool off a little bit today.
8: Start to cool things down. If we get a northwesterly wind in, that makes it feel a bit more refreshing.
2: In sports, there were 4 matches on day 5 of the FIFA World Cup and included quite an upset, even if there were no goals. Arlene Kevion followed the action.
9: Draws were the main trend during Monday's competition. Cabo Verde's first ever World Cup match, first ever World Cup point for them. They took on heavy favorites Spain. That match ended 0-0. That's what you call a stunner. In Seattle, Egypt and Belgium kicking off Group G, 1-1 draw for them. In Miami, Saudi Arabia went up against Uruguay. That one also ended in a 1-1.

0: 1-1 draw. Saudi's goalkeeper made a tournament-high 10 saves in the contest. Uruguay all over them in that matchup. And New Zealand and Iran deadlocked at 2 apiece when it was all said and done. Elijah Just and Chris Wood connecting on both goals for New Zealand. Alphonso Davies still in return to play protocol. Canada getting set to face Qatar on Thursday. Everyone else accounted for in the red and white's training session at UBC. Good news, too, if needed, midfielder Ali Ahmed says he's ready to go if called upon by head coach Jesse Marsh come Thursday. I'm Alain Cavillon.
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8: From the 660 News Radio Traffic and Weather Center, I'm Ian Busby. In the Northeast, road maintenance has the left-hand lane closed off on southbound Deerfoot Trail between McKnight Boulevard and 32nd Avenue. That work going to continue throughout the morning. In the Northwest, utility work has it down to one lane getting through on eastbound 16th Avenue at Home Road. And also in the Northwest, flood barrier work has the right-hand lane blocked off on eastbound Memorial Drive from 10th Street to Center Street. That work is going to be slowing things down until the end of June. Now the latest forecast from Environment Canada. Mostly cloudy with a low of 14 degrees overnight. Increasingly cloudy with a high of 20 degrees on Tuesday, but the temperature will start to fall during the afternoon. We'll have some scattered showers and a risk of a thunderstorm. Clearing overnight once again, a low of 9 degrees. Periods of sunshine and 18 degrees on Wednesday. Sunny and a high of 17 degrees for Thursday. More traffic and weather coming up again in 10 minutes.
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1: It is 12:12 in Vancouver, 1:12 in Calgary. Community leaders have penned a letter to Vancouver's mayor over his plan to revitalize several of the city's community centers. Arben Bugera is finding out the group representing 18 community center associations is upset they weren't consulted before the mayor put out

0: their views of what community centers need to be renewed.
1: Now, the centers the APG identified for renewal are Hastings, Kensington, and Renfrew Park. The mayor's list, however, doesn't even include Renfrew and instead adds Roundhouse, Dunbar, and Carisdale, which have all told the city they're not asking for a replacement facility but would like their capital maintenance issues fixed. I'm Ben Bugera.
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2: Good morning. I'm Ridley Wilson. Here's what's making news right now. There's a chance some parts of Canada could see gas prices drop come Wednesday if current trends hold, with markets happy about the Iran and U.S. deal that is still yet to be signed. Cultus Lake Water Park will be shut down for quite a bit after 12 grade 6 and 7 students on a field trip suffered serious non-life-threatening injuries. And after sports, we're hearing of a shocking incident over in Toronto where a preteen's been accused of stealing a car and striking a cop with it. Time for sports. From SportsNow Radio, here's Marcus Fitzgerald.
9: Looking ahead a little bit to the Tuesday slate at the FIFA World Cup, the two finalists from the previous World Cup will begin their tournaments. We will see France take on Senegal, Kylian Mbappe.

0: Mbappe and company, the runners-up the last time out. Argentina, of course, got the best of France in the previous final. Argentina with Lionel Messi will face Algeria, Iraq, and Norway, Austria, and Jordan, your other two matchups on Tuesday. The countdown is on, though, for the Canadian side, playing their second game at this World Cup on Thursday in Vancouver against Qatar. Limited training so far still for Alphonso Davies, as the group is now in Vancouver to get set for their next two group stage matches against Qatar and Switzerland. Fonzie still trying to return to play as he continues to recover from that hamstring issue. Tunisia makes a coaching change after one match at a World Cup. That doesn't happen every day. In fact, it's the first time it's happened. Sabri Lamouchi got shown the door. Tunisia lost to Sweden 5-1 on Sunday in their opener. A little bit of baseball for you on Monday. We saw the Tigers beat the Astros 9-3. That's one that was on Sportsnet Plus. The Blue Jays will get back to it on Tuesday, though, if soccer's not your thing. They'll be at Fenway to face the Red Sox on Sportsnet. The Mariners will host the Baltimore Orioles. Sports at 15 and 45 past every hour, or anytime. Sportsnet.
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5: 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It's a story that will make your jaw drop. A 12-year-old boy has been accused of stealing a vehicle and striking a Toronto police officer. And because the boy

0: was injured in the incident, the province's police watchdog has taken over the investigation.
1: The wild scene played out on the Leaside Bridge overnight. Gary lives nearby and said he was awoken by the gunfire.
2: I just heard pop, pop, pop.
1: It was, we now know, a police officer firing at an allegedly stolen vehicle driven by a 12-year-old. Officers tried to box in the car on the bridge. In the process, an officer was struck by the vehicle. He opened fire. The car managed to escape, but cops tracked it down a short distance away. What did they find inside? A spokesperson for the SIU says more youngsters.
3: There were two other occupants in that vehicle. They were also young people, 12 and 13 years old.
1: Premier Ford weighing in says he has one question.
4: Like, where are the parents? These kids getting out at all hours in the morning. I don't know if they snuck out, but it's not good.
1: The 12-year-old driver charged with attempted murder is recovering in hospital. The police officer's been released. I'm Richard Southern.
0: In BC, a woman from Surrey who was a passenger in a vehicle is dead after a serious crash in Mission on Sunday afternoon. Officers were called to Lougheed Highway and Sylvester Road at around 3:30 p.m. The woman died on scene. Another passenger of the vehicle was taken to hospital in critical condition but is expected to survive. Two occupants of the other vehicle were not seriously injured. A witness indicated none of the occupants in the vehicle were wearing seatbelts, and impairment is not believed to be a factor. The investigation's ongoing, and anyone with information is asked to contact police. A 39-year-old man has been arrested and charged in connection to a deadly shooting in Abbotsford back in March. On March 23rd, police received a call about a shooting at an encampment on the Watcombe Road Park and Ride. A 69-year-old man was found badly hurt. Despite life-saving efforts, Wayne Vesfelt died in hospital. In an update on Monday, IHIT says James Yake of Abbotsford was charged with manslaughter with a firearm. Investigators believe the two knew each other. A tractor and a vehicle collided in Abbotsford on Monday afternoon. Police say it happened at the intersection of Campbell Road and McDermott Road just after 2 p.m. The driver only had minor injuries, and police say speed and alcohol have been ruled out as factors. They add the tractor is valued at over $1 million. 60 seconds of traffic and weather.
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10: From the 660 News Radio Traffic and Weather Center, I'm Ian Busby. Overnight paving work underway in the southeast. Just one lane getting through on eastbound Stony Trail at Chaparral Boulevard. This continues to the bridge over the Bow River. Watch out for crews getting through there. In the southeast as well, bridge work on McLeod Trail at Bannister Road has the left-hand lane blocked off in both directions, and utility work on Heritage Drive between McLeod Trail and Haddon Road has two-way traffic. It's going to be a slow go getting through both of those spots. Now, latest forecast from Environment Canada. Clearing overnight, a low of 14 degrees before morning. More scattered showers on Tuesday throughout the afternoon, and we're going to hit 20 degrees as a high, but the temperature is going to start to fall as we have a risk of a thunderstorm into the evening. It's going to be clearing overnight again, a low of 9 degrees. With sun cloud mix and 18 degrees on Wednesday, sunny and high of 17 degrees for Thursday. More traffic and weather coming up again in 10 minutes.
0: We move forward to the fall referendum, where there's going to be a question on separation. Several Alberta politicians, current and former, are being asked where they stand on it. Our Parliament Hill reporter Cormac McSweeney says there are reports from Ottawa about a number of former federal MPs who support separation.
11: The Hill Times, a parliamentary publication in Ottawa, has been reaching out to former Conservative MPs to see where they stand. And they've spoken with at least eight former federal politicians from Alberta who say they are backing the separation movement.
0: That includes former Calgary MP Rob Anders and Art Hanger, as well as LeVar Payne, who represented Medicine Hat. This comes after a new Ipsos poll was done for another network, which suggests support for that separation question on the referendum sits at roughly 90%.

0: 17%. The Alberta NDP speaking to the Calgary Chamber of Commerce on Monday morning, sharing a first look at their economic vision for Alberta. Leader Nod Nenshi says the NDP has a very specific plan when it comes to getting pipelines built.
1: We need to optimize the Trans Mountain expansion immediately. That's an additional 300,000 barrels per day at a reasonable cost. We do need another pipeline. We believe that the best route for that pipeline is to the southern coast of British Columbia. We think that's the one that's most likely to get built.
0: Nenshi says for 70 years, no Conservative government has built a single mile of pipeline to Tidewater. And it took the Alberta New Democrats to get the Trans Mountain Pipeline expansion built. He adds the challenge is that the MOU the Premier and Prime Minister have signed is the same deal that Rachel Notley left 7 years ago. And so the key is, will there actually be anything built? Haitian groups in Montreal are sharing their concerns following accusations of racism by some police officers north of the city. That includes allegations that some officers cut the hair of racialized people for trophies. Our Gareth Maddock-Jones is hearing from spokesperson Sheila Fortune.
2: The group is asking to meet with Police Chief Fadi Daguerre to present recommendations aimed at restoring trust. This group is not revealing what these recommendations are until they speak with Daguerre, but said that they would make them public after meeting with the police chief.
3: Ces révélations sont graves.
2: These revelations are serious, outrageous, and unacceptable. They confirm what citizens, families, young people, service providers, and community organizations in Montreal North have been denouncing for years. On social media, Quebec's Minister of Internal Security, Yan Lafreniere, wrote that he will appoint an independent observer to follow the various stages of the investigation and that depending on what is reported, other processes remain, such as transferring the investigation to another police force or the BEI, Quebec's police watchdog. Lafreniere also did not rule out a public inquiry if the investigation does not shed full light on the events. Gareth Maddock-Jones, City News, Montreal North.
0: A 75-year-old woman in BC who lost thousands to a romance scam is speaking out as the world marked Elder Abuse Awareness Day Monday. Our Cecilia Hua reports her broken heart led to a heart attack.
4: After Sharon Blakeborough's separation from her husband, she was happy

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4: Gains for stocks today as investors eye the U.S. Iran deal and crude oil futures fall. SpaceX shares among those jumping in their second day of trading, adding gains following that blockbuster debut last week that vaulted it into the ranks of the world's most valuable public companies. Listen up if your kids are planning on going to summer camp. SciMet Holdings, the owner of dozens of summer camps, working with lenders to tap cash in its accounts to pay counselors and cover the cost of supplies days before campers arrive. Fox has agreed to acquire Roku. It's a deal valued at about $22 billion, including debt. And the U.S. team's record-setting victory over Paraguay in the World Cup is stoking huge fan enthusiasm and sending ticket prices for its next two games soaring. Prices for the U.S. team's games against Australia and Turkey have risen 68 and 105% over the last few days, according to ticket data. Denise Pellegrini.
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10: Good. I'm Ridley Wilson. Here's what's making

0: A parent's nightmare. A dozen Port Coquitlam middle schoolers rushed to hospital after an electrical incident at a water park.
1: He's been one of the main faces of response to Calgary's water issues and now getting a new role with the city, but still water at the center of it.
2: A pattern certainly emerged at the FIFA World Cup on the pitch on Monday. We'll get into that and look at a little bit to Tuesday as well. It's coming up in sports at 45.
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4: From the 660 News Radio Traffic and Weather Center, I'm Ian Busby. Overnight paving work underway in the southeast. Just one lane getting through on eastbound Stony Trail at Chaparral Boulevard. This continues to the bridge over the Bow River. Watch out for crews getting through there. In the southeast as well, bridge work on McLeod Trail at Bannister Road has the left-hand lane blocked off in both directions, and utility work on Heritage Drive between McLeod Trail and Haddon Road has two-way traffic. It's going to be a slow go getting through both of those spots. Now, latest forecast from Environment Canada. Clearing overnight, a low of 14 degrees before morning. More scattered showers on Tuesday throughout the afternoon, and we're going to hit 20 degrees as a high, but the temperature is going to start to fall as we have a risk of a thunderstorm into the evening. It's going to be clearing overnight again, a low of 9 degrees. With sun cloud mix and 18 degrees on Wednesday, sunny and high of 17 degrees for Thursday. More traffic and weather coming up again in 10 minutes.
3: Off internationally, as the world responds to news of a possible peace agreement between the U.S. and Iran to be signed on Friday, the U.S. president says the text of the Memorandum of Understanding will be released and signed after Friday, once the Strait of Hormuz opens. The White House says the agreement that it signed with Iran gives both sides 60 days to address key issues like Iran's nuclear program. Speaking to ABC on Monday, former U.S. ambassador to Israel, Daniel Shapiro, said Iran is skilled at drawing out negotiations.
5: They will not feel threatened that the United States will go back to fighting the war, which means we don't really have the credible threat of force that often is necessary to make our diplomacy credible and give us the leverage to succeed.
3: So what does all this mean for gas prices? As our Mike Eppel tells us, there is, of course, uncertainty in the Strait of Hormuz right now, with rumors circulating that Iran will begin to toll the waterway to recoup war costs.
6: At the same time, though, the market would tell us that the price for gas should start to come down. I wouldn't be surprised to see maybe a 5 to maybe 10 cent drop on Wednesday if today's trend holds.
3: He also adds there is no indication as to when prices will go down if you like to fly, as the fuel surcharge is likely to stay for a while longer. Back in Canada, a dozen Port Coquitlam middle schoolers were rushed to hospital after being on a field trip. Our Kyle Benning reports as a result, Cultus Lake Water Park is shutting its doors while they investigate what happened.
0: 12 students from Minnetonka Middle School rushed to hospital after an apparent electrical incident while they were waiting in line for one of the rides at the park and potentially made contact with a railing. Chief Administrative Officer Andrew Stunenberg says there's an internal investigation coinciding with the WorkSafe one.
7: It hasn't been fully determined yet, but we do have assessment authority and proper technicians inside doing that right now. There was no work being done at the time.
0: RCMP has confirmed all of the kids are in stable condition. I'm Kyle Benning.
3: Residents of the Bowser Island and Cammon in North Vancouver were being evicted on Monday. Our Jack Rabb reports those who live there have mixed feelings about the clear out.
8: Other residents City News spoke with described being unsure of where they were going next or what they would do with their belongings. In a statement to City News, the Ministry of Housing and Municipal Affairs said the province knows encampments are not safe for the people sheltering there or for the surrounding community. The priority is ensuring people in these areas have access to support, shelter, and pathways into stable, long-term housing to help get people indoors. District of North Vancouver Councillor Herman Ma says officials have been lobbying the province to shut down the encampment for more than a year. Because the land isn't owned by the municipality, it doesn't have the power to enforce its bylaws. Ma says it isn't meant to be punitive.
9: The key concern with the occupants of Bowser Island is safety. This is a very busy intersection. Cars are speeding up to head onto the freeway.
8: Jack Rabb, City News, North Vancouver.
3: He's on the front line of response to Calgary's water crisis, and now a prominent official is taking a new role with the city. As our Darren Rathwell tells us, the change is connected to the water.
10: Quite excited that we're more than halfway through the project right now.
1: 51% of Stage A of the Feeder Main project is done. To be precise, that from Michael Thompson, GM of Infrastructure Services. Stage B, underway as of last month. The project as a whole on schedule, on budget, says the city. And starting this week, construction

0: along 34th Avenue Northwest in two locations. Meanwhile, a new credit coming for GM Thompson, named as Acting Chief Operating Officer of the Water Utility.
1: Working with the team to look after all of the utility work, the planning, operations, and delivery of projects.
0: Thompson again reminding us the old feeder main pipe could break again at any time and could mean restrictions even during a time of greater demand like the stampede. And a promise, more will be said this summer about water restrictions coming in the fall. I'm Darren Rathwell.
2: The province of BC is changing its procurement strategy for the Massey Tunnel Replacement Project. Transportation Minister Mike Farnworth says the change is due to the province not being able to come to an agreement with the previous contractor.
3: And we'll move forward with an enhanced procurement strategy designed to strengthen competition and allow for more local bidders. Our new approach will break the work into several packages, allowing for more opportunities for bids from British Columbian and Canadian companies, which right now is more important than ever.
2: Farnworth says the project is proceeding as planned, with significant progress made on preliminary construction work, along with site investigation and design work. The province expects the new tunnel to be built and open by 2030. A 69-year-old man had to be airlifted to hospital with serious burns after a house fire on Monday morning in Mission. Emergency services received the call just after 8 a.m. and responded to the town on Township Line Avenue west of Clay Street. Corporal Harrison Moore is with the Mission RCMP.
4: While the cause of the fire has not yet been determined, it is not believed to be suspicious. FortisBC and BC Hydro crews also attended to shut off utilities to make it safe for fire crews working on the property.
2: Moore adds a 46-year-old woman who is believed to be inside the house at the time of the fire remains missing. Calgary police are on the lookout for two suspects and their getaway car after an extortion-related incident Friday morning last week. At around 5:15 a.m., police say two people caused damage to three parked cars along Skyview Parkway in the northeast, the same location as an extortion-related shooting on March 4th. Police have released photos of the suspects and the gray Ford Expedition they used to drive away from the scene. You can view them on our website, calgary.citynews.ca. Anyone with information is urged to reach out to police. Tensions are rising in the town of Taber, where an ad promoting Alberta independence continues to stir debate. The municipality says they've asked the person responsible to take it down, but that has come with some stiff pushback.
5: Corey Morgan, the person behind this ad in the town of Taber, advocating for Alberta independence, on a request from the municipality, he says, to have it taken down by last Saturday. Morgan says he's now gone further, purchasing ad space on two additional billboards in the town. He says he wasn't targeting Taber specifically and that he chose the billboard simply because it was available advertising space. He says while the town hasn't communicated with him directly, he has retained counsel who will be reaching out. Lindsay Campbell, a professor with the University of Calgary, says as objectionable as some may find the ad, it's most likely protected under the charter.
6: It's on a billboard. It's not a nuisance. It's not pounding noise or throbbing light that's causing somebody a headache or worse. It's speech. It's political speech. It's delivering a message.
5: Edward Jen, City News, Calgary.
2: After an attempted full-scale strike on Monday, the union representing Metro Vancouver's outdoor workers is once again in talks with their employer. The Greater Vancouver Regional District Employees Union says they're resuming negotiations, but job action isn't over. They're still implementing a ban on overtime, standby work, and acting role work. The union adds they're appreciative of public support they've been receiving during their strikes. Employees have been without a new contract for 17 months. BC saw more than two dozen temperature records shatter on Sunday, and the heat lingered across Metro Vancouver on Monday. Our meteorologist Carl Lamb is in the Penfolds Roofing and Solar Weather Center.
7: But we will start to cool things down as we go into Wednesday, especially before things start to warm up again later this week.
2: In sports, quite the show on day five of the 2026 FIFA World Cup. It included a shocking result involving one of the tournament's heavy favorites.
8: Group G and H look like they could be anyone's group. Draws across the board in Monday's action. New Zealand and Iran with a 2-2 final. Elijah just scored both goals for New Zealand. Prior to this one, Saudi Arabia and Uruguay ended 1-1. Saudi's goalkeeper made a tournament-high 10 saves in the match. Over to the stunner, Cabo Verde's first World Cup match, first World Cup point. They held the heavy favorite Spain to a 0-0 draw. And elsewhere, Egypt and Belgium ending 1-1 as well. Canada had a training session at UBC. Alphonso Davies did not take part. Everyone else did. His status still up in the air for the Red and Whites match against Qatar on Thursday. Meanwhile, midfielder Ali Ahmed says he's ready to go if called upon. I'm Ali Kevyal.
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3: From the 660 News Radio Traffic and Weather Center, I'm Ian Busby. In the Northeast, road maintenance has the left-hand lane closed off on southbound Deerfoot Trail between McKnight Boulevard and 32nd Avenue. That work going to continue throughout the morning. In the Northwest, utility work has it down to one lane getting through on eastbound 16th Avenue at Home Road. And also in the Northwest, flood barrier work has the right-hand lane blocked off on eastbound Memorial Drive from 10th Street to Center Street. That work is going to be slowing things down until the end of June. So now the latest forecast from Environment Canada. Mostly cloudy with a low of 14 degrees overnight. Increasingly cloudy with a high of 20 degrees on Tuesday, but the temperature will start to fall during the afternoon. We'll have some scattered showers and a risk of a thunderstorm. Clearing overnight once again, a low of 9 degrees. Periods of sunshine and 18 degrees on Wednesday. Sunny and a high of 17 degrees for Thursday. More traffic and weather coming up again in 10 minutes.
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5: It is 12:42 in Vancouver.

0: Vancouver and 142 in Calgary. A group representing 18 Vancouver community centres say they were not consulted by the mayor on his plan to rebuild several facilities. Our Ben Bouguer reports the group wants Ken Sim to talk to them about what the communities actually need.
1: Because as it stands right now, three of the community centres on the mayor's list, Roundhouse, Dunbar, and Carisdale, don't even want a new facility, but do want some maintenance issues fixed. Park Board Chair Tom Digby says the Association President's Group is a valuable resource for both the Park Board and the city to get an inside look into the needs of each community.
2: The mayor has selected his own community centers that he feels is preferred for renewal, but it does not correspond at all to this very well-known and long-standing public organization.
1: Now, one of the biggest concerns is Renfrew Park, which was one of the centers identified as being in need of renewal by the APG, wasn't even on Ken Sim's list. The APG says in their letter that they want the mayor to do more consultation with them before going ahead with his $400 million capital plan. I'm Ben Bouguera.
0: 60 seconds to top stories in sports.
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0: Good morning. I'm Ridley Wilson. Here's what's making news right now. Trade markets happy about a potential deal between Iran and the U.S., which could reopen the Strait of Hormuz on Friday. Remains to be seen if it will be signed. 12 children from a Port Coquitlam middle school likely still in hospital after a field trip at Cultus Lake Water Park went awry on Monday. A 12-year-old boy has been charged with attempted murder after he supposedly stole a car and tried to run over a cop in Toronto on Monday. The details after sports. From Sportsnet Radio, here's Marcus Fitzgerald.
6: Not a bad little Monday at the FIFA World Cup. The nightcap in Los Angeles was pretty solid. A 2-2 draw between Iran and New Zealand. High energy, high octane soccer or football, if you will. It was a lot of fun in California. That's what I'm getting at. And that was part of a theme on Monday at the World Cup. It was all draws, all ties. Spain, Cabo Verde, scoreless to start the day. That was a huge story right off the bat. Belgium and Egypt tied at 1. Saudi Arabia and Uruguay also finishing in a 1-1 draw. Canada faces Qatar in Vancouver on Thursday as Alphonso Davies going to play. His training is limited. Canadian squad is now in Vancouver. They've got their next two matches in that city, both Qatar on Thursday and then Switzerland on June the 24th, as Fonzie is still in the return to play protocol, working to recover from that ongoing hamstring issue. See how much he can give Jesse Marsh at this tournament. Forget about Thursday for a second. Tunisia got blown out by Sweden on Sunday, so the Tunisian Football Federation turned around and fired manager Sabri Lamouchi on Monday after just one match. That has never happened before at a World Cup. There are four matches on the slate for Tuesday. France and Senegal kicking off the day, followed by Iraq and Norway. Argentina, the defending champs with Lionel Messi, last dance for Leo, as you would think. They face Algeria. Austria meets Jordan in the nightcap. Sports at 15 and 45 past every hour, anytime. Sports.
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2: You're listening to News Radio. A Toronto bridge was closed for hours after an unbelievable incident where investigators say a 12-year-old boy stole a vehicle and struck a Toronto police officer with it. The suspect, who is also hurt, is facing a big list of charges, the most serious being attempted murder.
3: A 12-year-old boy who's now facing attempted murder charges allegedly hit a Toronto police officer with the stolen vehicle he was driving. Two police cruisers tried to box in that stolen vehicle. In the process, an officer was struck. He fired his weapon multiple times. The car managed to get away, but police tracked it down a short distance away. And what did they find inside? An SIU spokesperson says more kids.
4: There were two other occupants in that vehicle. They were also young people, 12 and 13 years old.
3: Premier Ford weighing in.
5: Thank God there wasn't even a further tragedy. God forbid they ever shot the car and killed 12-year-olds and 13-year-olds. The parents need to take responsibility.
3: The 12-year-old driver being treated for non-life-threatening injuries in hospital. The police officer has been treated and released. I'm Richard Southern.
2: There was a serious crash in BC involving two vehicles east of Mission. Officers were called to Lougheed Highway and Sylvester Road around 3:30 on Sunday afternoon. A 56-year-old woman from Surrey died on scene, and another passenger was taken to hospital in critical condition. She is expected to survive. Impairment is not believed to be a factor, but one witness says people in the second vehicle were not wearing seatbelts. Charges have been laid after a man was shot and killed in Abbotsford back in March. Police got a call about a shooting at the encampment at Watcombe Road Park and Ride on March 23rd at around 11 a.m. They found a 69-year-old man with serious injuries, and despite life-saving measures, Wayne Vestfeld died in hospital. The Integrated Homicide Investigation Team says 39-year-old James Yake of Abbotsford has now been charged with manslaughter with a firearm. Investigators say this was an isolated incident and the two were known to each other. Abbotsford police were called out to a crash between a vehicle and a reportedly expensive tractor on Monday. Police say a John Deere farm tractor, which is valued at over $1 million, got into a crash at Campbell Road and McDermott Road. The drivers only had minor injuries, with one of them being taken to hospital as a precaution. Police are asking anyone who witnessed the crash to contact them. 60 seconds to traffic and weather.
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9: From the 660 News Radio Traffic and Weather Center, I'm Ian Busby. Overnight paving work underway in the southeast. Just one lane getting through on eastbound Stony Trail at Chaparral Boulevard. This continues to the bridge over the Bow River. Watch out for crews getting through there. In the southeast as well, bridge work on McLeod Trail at Bannister Road has the left-hand lane blocked off in both directions, and utility work on Heritage Drive between McLeod Trail and Haddon Road has two-way traffic. It's going to be a slow go getting through both of those spots. Now, latest forecast from Environment Canada. Clearing overnight, a low of 14 degrees before morning. More scattered showers on Tuesday throughout the afternoon, and we're going to hit 20 degrees as a high, but the temperature is going to start to fall as we have a risk of a thunderstorm into the evening. It's going to be clearing overnight again, a low of 9 degrees. The sun cloud mix and 18 degrees on Wednesday, sunny and high of 17 degrees for Thursday. More traffic and weather coming up again in 10 minutes.
2: Months away from the Alberta referendum, which includes a separation question. The Hill Times, a parliamentary publication in Ottawa, says they've been reaching out to former Conservative MPs to hear where they stand. And they say at least 8 of them support Alberta breaking away from the rest of the country. Our Parliament Hill reporter, Cormac McSweeney, has details on who some of them are.
1: They include former longtime Calgary MPs Rob Anders and Art Hanger, as well as LeVar Payne, who served as an MP for Medicine Hat. Now, all seem to be pushing this idea, saying that Ottawa has not given proper provincial authority to Alberta for things like judicial appointments, environmental rules, firearms rights, and property rights.
2: Just last week, there was an Ipsos poll done for another network, which suggests only 19% of Albertans support the separation question on the referendum. Alberta NDP leader Nad Nenshi speaking to the Calgary Chamber of Commerce on Monday morning, sharing the economic vision for Alberta that the party has. Nenshi says the plan comes down to three key things.
10: How do we attract more investment, more head offices, more jobs-driven growth into Alberta? Number two is, how do we make sure that all Albertans benefit from economic growth, that people feel that economic growth is helping them and their families? And number three, are New Democrats good with money? And the answer is yes, we are good with money, and we will do a better job on the provincial budget than the current government.
2: Nenshi says that they need to optimize the Trans Mountain Pipeline immediately to the southern coast of BC, but the challenge is under the UCP. He questions if anything will actually get built. Calgary Chamber of Commerce CEO Deborah Yedlin says she was pleased to hear support for a pipeline and that there is many opportunities to grow the energy sector. Calling it unacceptable, Haitian groups in Montreal are demanding to speak to the city's police chief following serious racism allegations. Our Gareth Maddock-Jones is speaking with locals about the claims.
11: Late Friday night, the SPVM announced that two officers from Station 39 were suspended following allegations of racist behavior toward residents in the borough. These officers could face criminal charges as their case is being reviewed by the Director of Criminal and Penal Prosecutions. 14 other officers from Station 39 have been transferred or reassigned to duties that don't require contact with the public. A number of media outlets have reported that police officers allegedly cut the hair of racialized people to use it as trophies. Police Chief Daguerre stated at a press conference that this was part of the allegations.
12: What we heard on Friday evening is something that we've never seen cases like that. Collecting dreads as trophies, like this is like street gangs things.
13: The problem is not in Montreal North, the problem is the complete province of Quebec. Like we can see in Shawnigan, when we have white supremacists pretty much saying that they prefer to have an all-white Quebec. Like, this is not a Montreal North problem. This is a problem for black men, black women, racialized people all across the province.
11: Gareth Maddock-Jones, City News, Montreal North.
2: 75-year-old Sharon Blakeborough says she lost $60,000 in a romance scam when the man she'd been talking to online didn't show up to visit her in hope the situation took a toll on her health. Our Cecilia Hua is speaking with her and Marie Noel Campbell with Seniors First BC.
14: Her broken heart led to a heart attack.
15: I thought I loved him. I felt like a total idiot. Why am I doing this to myself? Why? I cried so hard, so many times, so stressed, I could hardly breathe.
14: Blakeborough is just one of thousands of victims who reported experiencing elder abuse in BC. While financial abuse is the most common, it can also come in the form of physical and psychological abuse, mistreatment, and neglect. It may also be perpetrated by those closest to the victim, including family members, friends, neighbors, and caretakers.
16: He's seeing an older adult money or shelter for their own purposes, abusing a power of attorney. When it comes to emotional abuse, and usually we see more than one type of abuse at any given time, it can be gaslighting when people make the older adult doubt.
14: Cecilia Hua, City News, Burnaby.
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1: Gains for stocks today as investors eye the U.S.-Iran deal and crude oil futures fall. SpaceX shares among those jumping in their second day of trading, adding gains following that blockbuster debut last week that vaulted it into the ranks of the world's most valuable public companies. Listen up if your kids are planning on going to summer camp. SciMet Holdings, the owner of dozens of summer camps, working with lenders to tap cash in its accounts to pay counselors and cover the cost of supplies days before campers arrive. Fox has agreed to acquire Roku. It's a deal valued at about $22 billion, including debt. And the U.S. team's record-setting victory over Paraguay in the World Cup is stoking huge fan enthusiasm and sending ticket prices for its next two games soaring. Prices for the U.S. team's games against Australia and Turkey have risen 68 and 105% over the last few days, according to ticket data. Denise Pellegrini.
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8: Good morning. I'm Ridley Wilson. Here's what's making news right now. A delay is already being announced regarding that deal for peace between Iran and the U.S. The memorandum of understanding's not getting signed this week, it seems.
9: A frightening moment for Port Coquitlam parents. A dozen middle school students rushed to hospital after an electrical issue at Cultus Lake Water Park.
10: Construction ongoing and busy on the Big Feeder Main project, but does a Calgary Stampede factor in if water restrictions are unexpectedly needed this summer? The city's answer to that coming up.
11: Defending World Cup champion will open its tournament on Tuesday against Algeria. That beat Lionel Messi in Argentina, by the way. We'll recap the day for Monday on the pitch as well. Sports at 15.
8: All that and more for you in 60 seconds.
12: From the 660 News Radio Traffic and Weather Center, I'm Ian Busby. Overnight paving work underway in the southeast. Just one lane getting through on eastbound Stony Trail at Chaparral Boulevard. This continues to the bridge over the Bow River. Watch out for crews getting through there. In the southeast as well, bridge work on McLeod Trail at Bannister Road has the left-hand lane blocked off in both directions, and utility work on Heritage Drive between McLeod Trail and Haddon Road has two-way traffic. It's going to be a slow go getting through both of those spots. Now, latest forecast from Environment Canada. Clearing overnight, a low of 14 degrees before morning. More scattered showers on Tuesday throughout the afternoon, and we're going to hit 20 degrees as a high, but the temperature is going to start to fall as we have a risk of a thunderstorm into the evening. It's going to be clearing overnight again, a low of 9 degrees. The sun cloud mix and 18 degrees on Wednesday, sunny and high of 17 degrees for Thursday. More traffic and weather coming up again in 10 minutes.
8: Let's start off internationally, where an initial agreement between the U.S. and Iran to extend their shaky ceasefire is inching towards a formal signing. The U.S. president said the memorandum of understanding is going to be released and signed after the Strait of Hormuz reopens, which is meant to happen on Friday. Included in this deal is Lebanon, who has been the target of Israeli airstrikes since late last year. And while Israel's prime minister has not agreed to back off on these attacks, Republican Congresswoman Anna Paulina Luna tells ABC on Monday that she expects Israel to be good partners on this agreement.
13: I do think that President Netanyahu will yield to the president's counsel.
8: Despite all this up in the air, it seems like the markets are happy to lower the price of oil on Monday. If the current trend holds, you could see lower gas, maybe, depending on where you live, come Wednesday. Additionally, as our Mike Eppel tells us, you shouldn't expect any changes to plain

0: Ticket prices because jet fuel is still high.
1: So once they start to refill those tanks with a lower price, then maybe they'll start. But again, no one wants to make a declaration when we still don't have an official deal signed.
2: Yeah, consider that.
1: Let's maybe give it a little bit of time to breathe and see if we have some confirmation by the end of the week.
0: Right now, numerous airliners have fuel surcharges added on to tickets because of the price of oil. It's a parent's worst nightmare, a field trip gone horribly wrong. Our Kyle Benning reports a dozen Port Coquitlam middle schoolers were rushed to hospital after an electrical issue at a Fraser Valley water park.
3: The situation so severe, two of the children had to be airlifted to hospital, while another 10 were taken by ground ambulance. Students from Minicata Middle School looking to enjoy their end-of-year trip at Cultus Lake water slides when an electrical incident caused havoc. Chief Administrative Officer Andrew Stinnenberg says the water park is shutting down for at least 2 days as authorities and internal investigators try to piece together what happened.
4: There's a queuing area at the bottom of that ride with railing, and that when they made contact with there, that's where the incident occurred.
3: RCMP handed over its investigation to WorkSafe, with Mounties noting all students appear to be in stable condition. I'm Kyle Benning.
0: Those living at the Bowser Island encampment are being forced to find another place to stay after they were evicted on Monday. Our Jack Rabb is speaking with District of North Vancouver City Councillor Herman Ma.
5: Ma, who lives in the adjacent Pemberton Heights neighborhood, says there have been other issues as well, namely thefts, sewage dumping, and fires.
6: So there is a risk, and given the warm temperature, if this goes up, there's a lot of trees in this area. That would pose a risk to the community.
5: But residents say they've been unfairly scapegoated.
7: I guess they'll see when once the people from here are gone and the theft still occurs, they'll realize that it wasn't here that was causing the problem.
5: The province says plans are still being developed on how to remediate the area, which will eventually be turned into a maintenance hub for highway crews. Jack Rabb, City News, North Vancouver.
0: The City of Calgary wants it done by December. With that in mind, we're about halfway into the schedule as to replace the Bears Paw South feeder main. So how's the project going now? Our Darren Rathwell has the update.
8: Progress is going as expected. We're on schedule. We're on budget. Safety has been very good.
9: Pretty much to plan, says the city's Darren Finney about the water main replacement project. Phase A, halfway there. The other phase, underway as of last month. This week, construction kicks off along 34th Avenue Northwest in two locations, and the warning from the city lingers. Another possible break of the old feeder main pipe could happen at any point, and then more restrictions, even if it's during the stampede, says the city's Michael Thompson.
10: And so we're asking all of our partners to be prepared should it break again anytime from now until December.
9: Thompson, by the way, taking a new role, acting chief operating officer of the city's water utility. They say it's about accountability, oversight, and disciplined execution. I'm Darren Rathwell.
0: And an update as well on Monday on the project to replace the 67-year-old George Massey Tunnel. Transportation Minister Mike Farnworth says the province is looking for new bidders to get involved after failing to agree on commercial terms with the previous contractor.
11: Requests for qualifications will be issued to identify qualified proponents for key phases of the project. Construction activities that are already underway will continue while procurement is underway, with over 200 workers continuing to work on the site this year. This project will benefit all of Canada and British Columbia by improving access to our ports.
0: Farnworth says the goal is to have a procurement strategy which allows for more competition and more local contractors. He insists this will not delay the project, which is slated to be finished by 2030. A senior had to be airlifted to hospital with serious burns on Monday morning after a house fire broke out in Mission. The building on Township Line Avenue west of Clay Street was engulfed in flames when firefighters arrived just after 8 a.m. Corporal Harrison Moore speaks for Mission RCMP.
12: Firefighters located a 69-year-old man with serious burns. He was airlifted to hospital. A 46-year-old woman who is also believed to have been inside the house at the time of the fire has not been located.
0: The fire is not believed to be suspicious. A cause is yet to be determined. Calgary police need some help to find two suspects after an extortion-related incident on Friday. Our Prushka Gobelkista with the details.
13: Calgary police are hoping to identify two suspects in an extortion investigation in Northeast Calgary, which police believe to be connected to an ongoing series of extortions targeting the South Asian community. Just after 5 a.m. on June 12th, police say two people caused damage to three cars parked outside a home in the 300 block of Skyview Parkway Northeast before driving away in a gray Ford Expedition. CPS say an extortion-related shooting took place at that same location back in March. Anyone with information on the incident is being asked to contact police or Crime Stoppers.

0: Perushka Gopalkista.
1: From ABC News Tech Trends. The Trump administration is issuing an export control directive, which is intended to bar all foreign nationals from accessing two Anthropic models, Fable 5 and Mythos 5. In order to comply, Anthropic had to shut down access for everyone, including its own foreign national employees. The models had raised concerns they could be used to identify flaws in major cybersecurity systems. The Wall Street Journal reported over the weekend that Amazon CEO Andy Jassy told the Trump administration that his company discovered Fable 5 could be used to obtain information helpful in conducting a cyber attack. And KPMG has taken down a report about agentic AI from last October because it was apparently itself full of AI hallucinations. Researchers with the AI content detection tool GPT-0 first pointed out the flaws, finding about half the claims made in the paper were fake or misattributed, and that only 5 of the 45 citations in the paper pointed to real sources. With Tech Trends, I'm Mike Dubusky, ABC News.
2: Negotiations are starting up once again between outdoor workers across Metro Vancouver's regional district and their employer. The union says it comes after a full-scale strike was ended on Monday, but it doesn't mean the full stoppage of job action. Union members are still not going to do any overtime, standby work, or acting role work. The union says it's a significant first step, but not a conclusion to the 17 months without a new collective agreement. Another warm day in Metro Vancouver on Monday, but cooler weather is just around the corner. Our meteorologist Carl Lamb is in the Penfolds Roofing and Solar Weather Center. He says rain is staying north of the region.
3: But we do get the influence of some of that northwesterly wind coming in. That's going to cool things down and also bring in some more sunshine. So temperatures on Tuesday are into the low 20s. We'll be in a similar spot for Wednesday before things start to heat up on Thursday and especially for Friday.
2: In sports, 4 matches on day 5 of the FIFA World Cup. And despite a lack of goals, it included a stunner of an upset.
4: Start with that surprise match. Cabo Verde taking on heavy favorites to win it all. Spain and their match ended in a 0-0 draw. First World Cup match for Cabo Verde, by the way. Quite the story. Elsewhere, Belgium and Egypt walked off the pitch with a draw that ended 1-1. Saudi Arabia and Uruguay ends in a draw as well. 1-1 the final. New Zealand and Iran going head-to-head in LA. New Zealand needed 7 minutes to score the match's first goal. Elijah just got that one. He would score another. Iran, though, with an answer for both of his goals. The match ending in a 2-2 draw. Canada still prepping for Qatar on Thursday in Vancouver. Alphonso Davies not in or out yet. He's still recovering from the hamstring injury. Midfielder Ali Ahmed has told head coach Jesse Marsh if they need him Thursday, he's healthy and good to go. I'm Alain Kevion.
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8: From the 660 News Radio Traffic and Weather Center, I'm Ian Busby. In the Northeast, road maintenance has the left-hand lane closed off on southbound Deerfoot Trail between McKnight Boulevard and 32nd Avenue. That work going to continue throughout the morning. In the Northwest, utility work has it down to one lane getting through on eastbound 16th Avenue at Home Road. And also in the Northwest, flood barrier work has the right-hand lane blocked off on eastbound Memorial Drive from 10th Street to Center Street. That work is going to be slowing things down until the end of June. So now the latest forecast from Environment Canada. Mostly cloudy with a low of 14 degrees overnight. Increasingly cloudy with a high of 20 degrees on Tuesday, but the temperature will start to fall during the afternoon. We'll have some scattered showers and a risk of a thunderstorm. Clearing overnight once again, a low of 9 degrees. Periods of sunshine and 18 degrees on Wednesday. Sunny and a high of 17 degrees for Thursday. More traffic and weather coming up again in 10 minutes.
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2: 112 in Vancouver, 212 in Calgary. More consultation is needed before moving ahead with Mayor Ken Sims' $400 million plan to revitalize Vancouver's community centers. As our Ben Bouguer reports, that's word from the Association President's Group, which represents 18 of those facilities.
0: The independent group has now sent a letter

0: letter to the mayor saying he needs to pump the brakes as the list he came up with doesn't match what was identified in the group's own report. Park Board Chair Tom Digby says by ignoring the report, the mayor is not listening to what communities actually need.
1: It's a huge opportunity for him to get community input and community buy-in to a plan for community centers in Vancouver. This is the mayor's opportunity, and if he misses this opportunity, well, that's on him, and voters will have their say in October.
0: Now, three centers on Sims' list, Roundhouse, Dunbar, and Carisdale, don't even want a new facility built, but instead want some maintenance issues addressed. Renfrew Park, which is one of the centers identified as being in need of renewal by the APG, wasn't even on the mayor's list. I'm Ben Bugera.
2: 60 seconds.

0: there time limits to act?
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3: Good morning. I'm Ridley Wilson. Here's what's making news right now. It's a waiting game to see if Iran and the U.S. will sign that peace deal that was announced on Sunday. But the markets were happy to drop the price of oil on Monday. An attraction at Cultus Lake Water Park has sent 12 middle schoolers to hospital after a field trip on Monday saw some returning to town in ambulances. A Torontonian is facing a laundry list of charges after supposedly stealing a car and trying to run over a cop in it. The suspect is just 12 years old. The details after sports. From Sportsnet Radio, here's Marcus Fitzgerald.
4: Looking ahead a little bit to the Tuesday slate at the FIFA World Cup, the two finalists from the previous World Cup will begin their tournaments. We will see France take on Senegal. Kylian Mbappe and company, the runners-up the last time out. Argentina, of course, got the best of France in the previous final. Argentina with Lionel Messi will face Algeria, Iraq, and Norway, Austria, and Jordan, your other two matchups on Tuesday. The countdown is on, though, for the Canadian side, playing their second game at this World Cup on Thursday in Vancouver against Qatar. Limited training so far still for Alphonso Davies as the group is now in Vancouver to get set for their next two group stage matches against Qatar and Switzerland. Fonzie still trying to return to play as he continues to recover from that hamstring issue. Tunisia makes a coaching change after one match at a World Cup. That doesn't happen every day. In fact, it's the first time it's happened. Sabri Lamouchi got shown the door. Tunisia lost to Sweden 5-1 on Sunday in their opener. A little bit of baseball for you on Monday. We saw the Tigers beat the Astros 9-3. That's one that was on Sportsnet Plus. The Blue Jays will get back to it on Tuesday, though, if soccer's not your thing. They'll be at Fenway to face the Red Sox on Sportsnet. The Mariners will host the Baltimore Orioles. Sports at 15 and 45 past every hour, or anytime. Sportsnet.
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3: You're listening to News Radio. It's a story that will make your jaw drop. A 12-year-old boy has been accused of stealing a vehicle and striking a Toronto police officer. And because the boy was injured in the incident, the province's police watchdog has taken over the investigation.
11: The wild scene played out on the Leaside Bridge overnight. Gary lives nearby and said he was awoken by the gunfire.
12: I just heard pop, pop, pop.
11: It was, we now know, a police officer firing at an allegedly stolen vehicle driven by a 12-year-old. Officers tried to box in the car on the bridge. In the process, an officer was struck by the vehicle. He opened fire. The car managed to escape, but cops tracked it down a short distance away. What did they find inside? A spokesperson for the SIU says more youngsters.
13: There were two other occupants in that vehicle. They were also young people, 12 and 13 years old.
11: Premier Ford weighing in says he has one question.
14: Like, where are the parents? These kids getting out at all hours in the morning. I don't know if they snuck out, but it's not good.
11: The 12-year-old driver charged with attempted murder is recovering in hospital. The police officer's been released. I'm Richard Southern.
3: In BC, a woman from Surrey who was a passenger in a vehicle is dead after a serious crash in Mission on Sunday afternoon. Officers were called to Lougheed Highway and Sylvester Road at around 3:30 p.m. The woman died on scene. Another passenger of the vehicle was taken to hospital in critical condition but is expected to survive. Two occupants of the other vehicle were not seriously injured. A witness indicated none of the occupants in the vehicle were wearing seatbelts, and impairment is not believed to be a factor. The investigation's ongoing, and any

0: Anyone with information is asked to contact police. A 39-year-old man has been arrested and charged in connection to a deadly shooting in Abbotsford back in March. On March 23rd, police received a call about a shooting at an encampment on the Watcombe Road Park and Ride. A 69-year-old man was found badly hurt. Despite life-saving efforts, Wayne Vesfelt died in hospital. In an update on Monday, IHIT says James Yake of Abbotsford was charged with manslaughter with a firearm. Investigators believe the two knew each other. A tractor and a vehicle collided in Abbotsford on Monday afternoon. Police say it happened at the intersection of Campbell Road and McDermott Road just after 2 p.m. The driver only had minor injuries, and police say speed and alcohol have been ruled out as factors. They add the tractor is valued at over $1 million. 60 seconds of traffic and weather.
1: We believe in being accountable to you, the listener, which is why we're a member of the Canadian Broadcast Standards Council. As a member, we're committed to upholding the highest standards of broadcasting and adhering to specific codes of conduct. If you have a comment on what you've heard, contact us or visit the CBSC's website, cbsc.ca. We'll respond to your concerns and send you information on the council and its codes.
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3: From the 660 News Radio Traffic and Weather Center, I'm Ian Busby. Overnight paving work underway in the southeast. Just one lane getting through on eastbound Stony Trail at Chaparral Boulevard. This continues to the bridge over the Bow River. Watch out for crews getting through there. In the southeast as well, bridge work on McLeod Trail at Bannister Road has the left-hand lane blocked off in both directions, and utility work on Heritage Drive between McLeod Trail and Haddon Road has two-way traffic. It's going to be a slow go getting through both of those spots. Now, latest forecast from Environment Canada. Clearing overnight, a low of 14 degrees before morning. More scattered showers on Tuesday throughout the afternoon, and we're going to hit 20 degrees as a high, but the temperature is going to start to fall as we have a risk of a thunderstorm into the evening. It's going to be clearing overnight again, a low of 9 degrees. With sun cloud mix and 18 degrees on Wednesday, sunny and high of 17 degrees for Thursday. More traffic and weather coming up again in 10 minutes.
0: To News Radio, as we slowly move forward to the fall referendum, where there's going to be a question on separation, several Alberta politicians, current and former, are being asked where they stand on it. Our Parliament Hill reporter Cormac McSweeney says there are reports from Ottawa about a number of former federal MPs who support separation.
4: The Hill Times, a parliamentary publication in Ottawa, has been reaching out to former Conservative MPs to see where they stand. And they've spoken with at least eight former federal politicians from Alberta who say they are backing the separation movement.
0: That includes former Calgary MP Rob Anders and Art Hanger, as well as Labour Payne, who represented Medicine Hat. This comes after a new Ipsos poll was done for another network, which suggests support for that separation question on the referendum sits at roughly 19%. The Alberta NDP speaking to the Calgary Chamber of Commerce on Monday morning, sharing a first look at their economic vision for Alberta. Leader Nod Nenshi says the NDP has a very specific plan when it comes to getting pipelines built.
5: We need to optimize the Trans Mountain expansion immediately. That's an additional 300,000 barrels per day at a reasonable cost. We do need another pipeline. We believe that the best route for that pipeline is to the southern coast of British Columbia. We think that's the one that's most likely to get built.
0: Nenshi says for 70 years, no Conservative government has built a single mile of pipeline to Tidewater. And it took the Alberta New Democrats to get the Trans Mountain Pipeline expansion built. He adds the challenge is that the MOU the Premier and Prime Minister have signed is the same deal that Rachel Notley left 7 years ago. And so the key is, will there actually be anything built? Haitian groups in Montreal are sharing their concerns following accusations of racism by some police officers north of the city. That includes allegations that some officers cut the hair of racialized people for trophies. Our Gareth Maddock-Jones is hearing from spokesperson Sheila Fortune.
6: The group is asking to meet with Police Chief Fadi Daguerre to present recommendations aimed at restoring trust. This group is not revealing what these recommendations are until they speak with Daguerre, but said that they would make them public after meeting with the police chief.
7: Ces révélations sont graves.
8: These

0: Revelations are serious, outrageous, and unacceptable. They confirm what citizens, families, young people, service providers, and community organizations in Montreal North have been denouncing for years. On social media, Quebec's Minister of Internal Security, Yan Lafreniere, wrote that he will appoint an independent observer to follow the various stages of the investigation, and that depending on what is reported, other processes remain, such as transferring the investigation to another police force or the BEI, Quebec's police watchdog. Lafreniere also did not rule out a public inquiry if the investigation does not shed full light on the events. Gareth Maddox-Jones, City News, Montreal North.
1: A 75-year-old woman in BC who lost thousands to a romance scam is speaking out as the world marked Elder Abuse Awareness Day Monday. Our Cecilia Hua reports her broken heart led to a heart attack.
2: After Sharon Blakeborough's separation from her husband, she was happy to form a new connection online.
3: He was really nice to me. 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
2: But it didn't take long for the man who presented himself as David Thompson to begin asking her for money. Each demand came with a different excuse and a greater sum.
3: 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I borrowed $5,000 from the bank to send him.
2: She sent him more than $60,000 over a year and a half. Despite warnings from her family, Blakeborough refused to believe she was being scammed until she sent him thousands to come visit her in hope, and he never showed up. Cecilia Hua, City News, Burnaby.
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7: Gains for stocks today as investors eye the U.S.-Iran deal and crude oil futures fall. SpaceX shares among those jumping in their second day of trading, adding gains following that blockbuster debut last week that vaulted it into the ranks of the world's most valuable public companies. Listen up if your kids are planning on going to summer camp. SciMet Holdings, the owner of dozens of summer camps, working with lenders to tap cash in its accounts to pay counselors and cover the cost of supplies days before campers arrive. Fox has agreed to acquire Roku. It's a deal valued at about $22 billion, including debt. And the U.S. team's record-setting victory over Paraguay in the World Cup is stoking huge fan enthusiasm and sending ticket prices for its next two games soaring. Prices for the U.S. team's games against Australia and Turkey have risen 68 and 105% over the last few days, according to ticket data. Denise Pellegrini.
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3: Good morning. I'm Ridley Wilson. Here's what's making news right now. Already a kind of hitch in an agreement between the U.S. and Iran. The signing of the Memorandum of Understanding is being seemingly pushed back.
4: A Fraser Valley water park is shutting down for 2 days as it and authorities investigate the cause behind an electrical issue that sent a dozen kids to hospital while on a field trip.
5: Where do things sit now with the Bear Spot Feeder Main project? The city out with the latest, and they speak to a potential worst-case scenario involving the stampede.
6: A pattern certainly emerged at the FIFA World Cup on the pitch on Monday. We'll get into that and look at a little bit to Tuesday as well. It's coming up in sports at 45.
3: All that and more for you in 60 seconds.
7: From the 660 News Radio Traffic and Weather Center, I'm Ian Busby. Overnight paving work underway in the southeast. Just one lane getting through on eastbound Stony Trail at Chaparral Boulevard. This continues to the bridge over the Bow River. Watch out for crews getting through there. In the southeast as well, bridge work on McLeod Trail at Bannister Road has the left-hand lane blocked off in both directions, and utility work on Heritage Drive between McLeod Trail and Haddon Road has two-way traffic. It's going to be a slow go getting through both of those spots. Now, latest forecast from Environment Canada. Clearing overnight, a low of 14 degrees before morning. More scattered showers on Tuesday throughout the afternoon, and we're going to hit 20 degrees as a high, but the temperature is going to start to fall as we have a risk of a thunderstorm into the evening. It's going to be clearing overnight again, a low of 9 degrees. The sun cloud mix and 18 degrees on Wednesday, sunny and high of 17 degrees for Thursday. More traffic and weather coming up again in 10 minutes.
3: Ashley, the U.S. president's now saying the memorandum of understanding with Iran is going to be released sometime after Friday. That's later than the administration officials had said previously. ABC's Karen Travers.
8: The president said it would be released maybe at the end of the week, but a senior administration official had told us it would likely come in 24 to 48 hours. The president called it a very powerful document and said he wants it to be released. But that's the big thing. Like, we don't know exactly what is in it. We just know what the administration has said and some of the things that the Iranians have been pushing for up until this point.
3: So when are prices for gas going to come down? As we hear from our Mike Eppel, the price for oil went down the moment this new deal was announced on Sunday.
9: So in the short term, there's a relief rally underway. Price for oil is dropping. We will get a break at the pumps later this week, but by how much, that still remains to be seen.
3: However, Eppel says everything is still pretty uncertain because the Strait of Hormuz isn't reopened yet. Back in Canada, a terrifying moment for Port Coquitlam parents, our Kyle Benning reports. A dozen kids were hurt while on a field trip at Cultus Lake Water Park.
4: A frightening moment for the families of 12 children who were rushed to hospital while on a field trip, two via air ambulance. Cultus Lake Water Park says the students from Minnetonka Middle School were queuing for one of the rides when they made contact with a railing and were impacted by an electrical incident. Here's Chief Administrative Officer Andrew Stunenberg.
10: At this time, we're announcing the closure of Cultus Lake Water Park for the next 48 hours in order to conduct a thorough and independent investigation. We're fully cooperating with the authorities.
4: RCMP says all the children are in stable condition and that it has handed its investigation over to WorkSafe. I'm Kyle Benning.
3: A North Vancouver encampment known as Bowser Island is now being dismantled. Our Jack Rabb is speaking with those who were living there.
11: Earlier this month, residents were issued an order from the Ministry of Transportation and Transit, which owns the land located just off of Highway 1. They were told they have to vacate the premises by June 15th, throwing some of them into precarious situations.
12: We've been offered a bed at the shelter in North Shore, so I guess I'll be staying there for the evening, and we'll go from there.
11: Tara Scramidi has lived at the encampment on and off for the last 4 years. She says a real community has grown here, so there's a mixed reaction to the eviction.
12: There's a few people that are a little upset. There's a couple of people that I understand that have found housing, have found a place, and they're quite excited too. But at the same time, they're sad to leave.
11: Jack Rabb,

0: City News, North Vancouver.
1: In Calgary, the city out with an update on their progress of the Bearspaw South Feeder Main project, and there's a what-if scenario being posed concerning the greatest outdoor show on Earth.
2: On track and on budget, the city says the Bearspaw South Feeder Main construction continues to go as planned, but in a sort of worst-case scenario, Michael Thompson from City Hall asked by reporters today, what if a water main break were to happen at stampede time?
3: I have to understand that that existing pipe can break at any time without warning. If it does break, we will have to go into water restrictions regardless of the time of year it is.
2: The city says stage A of the project is halfway done, while the other stage began last month, construction starting this week along 34th Avenue Northwest in two locations. And we'll hear more this summer about water restrictions set for the fall when they shut down the feeder main. Meanwhile, the city naming Michael Thompson as acting chief operating officer of the water utility, a move they say designed to boost accountability and oversight. I'm Darren Rathwell.
1: The province of BC out with an update on Monday on the project to replace the aging George Massey Tunnel. Transportation Minister Mike Farnworth says the province is switching gears to a procurement strategy which allows for more competition and more local contractors.
4: We've made good progress on the project with the contractor, including the design and early construction work, but we were unfortunately unable to reach an agreement on the commercial terms for final construction. That is why the province is exercising a pre-existing termination option and will move forward with an enhanced procurement strategy.
1: Farnworth says this will not delay the project, with the province still expected to have the new tunnel built by 2030. The province says the new tunnel will be toll-free and have 8 lanes. A man suffered serious burns and a woman remains missing after a house fire in Mission from Monday morning. Firefighters responded to a home on fire on Township Line Avenue west of Clay Street at around 8 a.m. The structure was completely engulfed in flames when crews arrived. Corporal Harrison Moore speaks for the Mission RCMP.
5: We don't really have confirmed cause yet. However, it's believed to have started in the laundry room area of the house and not believed to be suspicious at this time. The fire department, they will be carrying out their fire investigation probably for the coming days.
1: Paramedics provided emergency care to a 69-year-old man who was taken to hospital through air ambulance in serious condition. Calgary police are out with pictures of two suspects in a vehicle connected to an extortion investigation. It was on Friday last week at around 5:15 in the morning when two people caused damage to three vehicles parked outside a home along Skyview Parkway in the Northeast. They fled the scene in a gray Ford Expedition. The location was also the scene of an extortion-related shooting on March 4th, and it's believed the two incidents are connected. Photos of the suspects and their car is up on our website. Calgary.citynews.ca. Anyone with more information is asked to contact CPS. An ad in the town of Tabor promoting Alberta independence is causing a stir as the person behind it remains defiant. Our Edward Jan with more.
6: The more they push back against us, the more blue I'm going to turn that town.
7: Corey Morgan, the person behind this ad in the town of Tabor, advocating for Alberta independence on a request from the municipality, he says, to have it taken down by last Saturday. Morgan says he's now gone further, purchasing ad space on two additional billboards in the town, originally planning to spend $800, now that going up to $2,000 for his ads to run till the end of June.
8: Earlier in the month, the town released a statement in which they said they shared concerns from members of the public about the ad to the leaseholder of the land of which the sign sits on. According to the town of Tabor, while the sign itself is privately owned, the land that it is on is leased from the municipality. City News spoke with the owner of the electronic sign, who said the town expressed their desire not to escalate the matter further and that there is a desire among both parties to de-escalate the situation.
7: Edward Jen, City News, Calgary.
1: After their strike was halted on Monday, outdoor workers for the Greater Vancouver Regional District now have their union and mediation talks again. They're resuming negotiations with their employer, but that doesn't mean the end of job action. It's still enacting a ban on overtime, standby work, and acting role work. The union says the dispute is far from over, and they appreciate the public's backing that they've been receiving. Outdoor workers for the Regional District have been without a contract for about 17 months. The calendar still says June, but BC is getting July weather. Meteorologist Carl Lamb is in the Penfolds Roofing and Solar Weather Center. He says residents were straddling the line between warm and hot on Monday, but things should start to cool off a little bit today.
9: Start to cool things down if we get a northwesterly wind in that makes it feel a bit more refreshing.
1: In sports, there were 4 matches on day 5 of the FIFA World Cup and included quite an upset even if there were no goals. Arlene Kevion followed the action.
10: Draws were the main trend during Monday's competition. Cabo Verde's first ever World Cup match. For

0: eighth ever World Cup point for them. They took on heavy favorites Spain. That match ended 0-0. That's what you call a stunner. In Seattle, Egypt and Belgium kicking off Group G. 1-1 draw for them. In Miami, Saudi Arabia went up against Uruguay. That one also ended in a 1-1 draw. Saudi's goalkeeper made a tournament-high 10 saves in the contest. Uruguay all over them in that matchup. And New Zealand and Iran deadlocked at 2 apiece when it was all said and done. Elijah Just and Chris Wood connecting on both goals for New Zealand. Alphonso Davies still in return to play protocol. Canada getting set to face Qatar on Thursday. Everyone else accounted for in the red and white's training session at UBC. Good news, too, if needed. Midfielder Ali Ahmed says he's ready to go if called upon by head coach Jesse Marsh come Thursday. I'm Alain Cavillon.
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5: From the 660 News Radio Traffic and Weather Center, I'm Ian Busby. In the Northeast, road maintenance has the left-hand lane closed off on southbound.

0: Eastbound 16th Avenue at Home Road. And also in the northwest, flood barrier work has the right-hand lane blocked off on eastbound Memorial Drive from 10th Street to Center Street. That work is going to be slowing things down until the end of June. So now the latest forecast from Environment Canada. Mostly cloudy with a low of 14 degrees overnight. Increasingly cloudy with a high of 20 degrees on Tuesday, but the temperature will start to fall during the afternoon. We'll have some scattered showers and a risk of a thunderstorm. Clearing overnight once again, a low of 9 degrees. Periods of sunshine and 18 degrees on Wednesday. Sunny and a high of 17 degrees for Thursday. More traffic and weather coming up again in 10 minutes.
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2: 1:41 in Vancouver and 2:41 in Calgary. Community leaders have penned a letter to Vancouver's mayor over his plan to revitalize several of the city's community centers. Our Ben Bouguera is finding out. The group, representing 18 community center associations, is as upset they weren't consulted before the mayor put out his list.
3: And according to the association president's group, the community centers Ken Sim wants to rebuild are not all the same as the list put together by the independent group. Park Board Chair Tom Digby says it's critical for the mayor to listen to the group as they provide valuable insights into the needs of each community.
4: It's clear that the mayor has overlooked the APG. The mayor has ignored their views of what community centers need to be renewed.
3: Now, the centers the APG identified for renewal are Hastings, Kensington, and Renfrew Park. The mayor's list, however, doesn't even include Renfrew and instead adds Roundhouse, Dunbar, and Carisdale, which have all told the city they're not asking for a replacement facility but would like their capital maintenance issues fixed. I'm Ben Bouguera.
2: A new poll says Canadians are ditching travel plans because of work pressures.
5: The survey from Employment Hero conducted by Angus Reid says while many employers are encouraging employees to disconnect, the challenging job market is making it difficult for employees to actually unplug and recharge. The survey found that 63% of full-time employed Canadians with access to paid time off say their workplace encourages employees to fully disconnect while on vacation, but at the same time, many employees continue to feel pressure around taking time off. In fact, that survey found nearly half of full-time employed Canadians with access to paid time off have delayed, shortened, or even changed vacation plans because of workloads or workplace pressures. The findings also point to a time-off but not logged-off reality for many Canadian workers. Nearly half say they check work communications like email, Teams, or texts at least sometime while on vacation, while one-third say they work during their time off. I'm Shelley Summers.
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2: Good morning. I'm Ridley Wilson. Here's what's making news right now. There's a chance that some parts of Canada could see gas prices drop come Wednesday if current trends hold, with markets happy about the Iran and U.S. deal on Monday. Cultus Lake Water Park is shutting down for a bit after 12 grade 6 and 7 students on a field trip suffered serious non-life-threatening injuries. And after sports, we're hearing of a shocking incident out east where a preteen's been accused of stealing a car and striking a Toronto cop with it. From Sportsnet Radio, here's Marcus Fitzgerald.
12: Not a bad little Monday. The FIFA World Cup, the nightcap in Los Angeles was pretty solid. A 2-2 draw between Iran and New Zealand. High energy, high octane soccer or football, if you will. It was a lot of fun in California. That's what I'm getting at. And that was part of a theme on Monday at the World Cup. It was all draws, all ties. Spain, Cabo Verde, scoreless to start the day. That was a huge story right off the bat. Belgium and Egypt tied at 1. Saudi Arabia and Uruguay also finishing

0: in a 1-1 draw. Canada faces Qatar in Vancouver on Thursday as Alphonso Davies going to play. His training is limited. The Canadian squad is now in Vancouver. They've got their next two matches in that city, both Qatar on Thursday and then Switzerland on June the 24th, as Fonzie is still in the return to play protocol, working to recover from that ongoing hamstring issue. See how much he can give Jesse Marsh at this tournament. Forget about Thursday for a second. Tunisia got blown out by Sweden on Sunday, so the Tunisian Football Federation turned around and fired manager Sabri Lamouchi on Monday after just one match that has never happened before at a World Cup. There are four matches on the slate for Tuesday. France and Senegal kicking off the day, followed by Iraq and Norway. Argentina, the defending champs with Lionel Messi, last dance for Leo, as you would think. They face Algeria. Austria meets Jordan in the nightcap. Sports at 15 and 45 past every hour, anytime.
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4: You're listening to News Radio. A Toronto bridge was closed for hours after an unbelievable incident where investigators say a 12-year-old boy stole a vehicle and struck a Toronto police officer with it. The suspect, who is also hurt, is facing a big list of charges, the most serious being attempted murder.
5: A 12-year-old boy who's now facing attempted murder charges allegedly hit a Toronto police officer with a stolen vehicle he was driving. Two police cruisers tried to box in that stolen vehicle. In the process, an officer was struck. He fired his weapon multiple times. The car managed to get away, but police tracked it down a short distance away. And what did they find inside? An SIU spokesperson says, more kids.
6: There were two other occupants in that vehicle. They were also young people, 12 and 13 years old.
5: Premier Ford weighing in.
7: Thank God there wasn't even a further tragedy. God forbid they ever shot the car and killed 12-year-olds and 13-year-olds. The parents need to take responsibility.
5: The 12-year-old driver being treated for non-life-threatening injuries in hospital. The police officer has been treated and released. I'm Richard Southern.
4: There was a serious crash in BC involving two vehicles east of Mission. Officers were called to Lougheed Highway and Sylvester Road around 3:30 on Sunday afternoon. A 56-year-old woman from Surrey died on scene, and another passenger was taken to hospital in critical condition. She is expected to survive. Impairment is not believed to be a factor, but one witness says people in the second vehicle were not wearing seatbelts. Charges have been laid after a man was shot and killed in Abbotsford back in March. Police got a call about a shooting at the encampment at Watcombe Road Park and Ride on March 23rd at around 11 a.m. They found a 69-year-old man with serious injuries, and despite life-saving measures, Wayne Vestfeld died in hospital. The Integrated Homicide Investigation Team says 39-year-old James Yake of Abbotsford has now been charged with manslaughter with a firearm. Investigators say this was an isolated incident and the two were known to each other. Abbotsford police were called out to a crash between a vehicle and a reportedly expensive tractor on Monday. Police say a John Deere farm tractor, which is valued at over $1 million, got into a crash at Campbell Road and McDermott Road. The drivers only had minor injuries, with one of them being taken to hospital as a precaution. Police are asking anyone who witnessed the crash to contact them. 60 seconds to traffic and weather.
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2: From the 660 News Radio Traffic and Weather Center, I'm Ian Busby. Overnight paving work underway in the southeast. Just one lane getting through on eastbound Stony Trail at Chaparral Boulevard. This continues to the bridge over the Bow River. Watch out for crews getting through there. In the southeast as well, bridge work on McLeod Trail at Bannister Road has the left-hand lane blocked off in both directions, and utility work on Heritage Drive between McLeod Trail and Haddon Road has two-way traffic. It's going to be a slow go getting through both of those spots. Now, latest forecast from Environment Canada. Clearing overnight, a low of 14 degrees before morning. More scattered showers on Tuesday throughout the afternoon, and we're going to hit 20 degrees as a high, but the temperature is going to start to fall as we have a risk of a thunderstorm into the evening. It's going to be clearing overnight again, a low of 9 degrees. A sun cloud mix and 18 degrees on Wednesday. Sunny and high of 17 degrees for Thursday. More traffic and weather coming up again in 10 minutes.
3: Just a few months away from the Alberta referendum, which includes a separation question. The Hill Times, a parliamentary publication in Ottawa, says they've been reaching out to former Conservative MPs to hear where they stand. And they say at least eight of them support Alberta breaking away from the rest of the country. Our Parliament Hill reporter Cormac McSweeney has details on who some of them are.
4: They include former longtime Calgary MPs Rob Anders and Art Hanger, as well as LeVar Payne, who served as an MP for Medicine Hat. Now, all seem to be pushing this idea, saying that Ottawa has not given proper provincial authority to Alberta for things like judicial appointments, environmental rules, firearms rights, and property rights.
3: Just last week, there was an Ipsos poll done for another network, which suggests only 19% of Albertans support the separation question on the referendum. Alberta NDP leader Nod Nenshi speaking to the Calgary Chamber of Commerce on Monday morning, sharing the economic vision for Alberta that the party has. Nenshi says the plan comes down to three key things.
5: How do we attract more investment, more head offices, more jobs-driven growth into Alberta? Number two is, how do we make sure that all Albertans benefit from economic growth, that people feel that economic growth is helping them and their families? And number three, are New Democrats good with money? And the answer is yes, we are good with money, and we will do a better job on the provincial budget than the current government.
3: Nenshi says that they need to optimize the Trans Mountain Pipeline immediately to the southern coast of BC, but the challenge is under the UCP. He questions if anything will actually get built. Calgary Chamber of Commerce CEO Deborah Yedlin says she was pleased to hear support for a pipeline and that there is many opportunities to grow the energy sector. Calling it unacceptable, Haitian groups in Montreal are demanding to speak to the city's police chief following serious racism allegations. Our Gareth Maddock-Jones is speaking with locals about the claims.
6: Late Friday night, the SPVM announced that two officers from Station 39 were suspended following allegations of racist behavior toward residents in the borough. These officers could face criminal charges as their case is being reviewed by the Director of Criminal and Penal Prosecutions. 14 other officers from Station 39 have been transferred or reassigned to duties that don't require contact with the public. A number of media outlets have reported that police officers allegedly cut the hair of racialized people to use it as trophies. Police Chief Daguerre stated at a press conference that this was part of the allegations.
7: What we heard on Friday evening is something that we've never seen cases like that. Like collecting dreads as trophies, like this is like street gangs things.
8: The problem is not in Montreal North. The problem is the complete province of Quebec. Like we can see in Shawnigan, when we have white supremacists pretty much saying that they prefer to have an all-white Quebec. Like, this is not a Montreal North problem. This is a problem for black men, black women, racialized people all across the province.
6: Gareth Maddock-Jones, City News, Montreal North.
3: 75-year-old Sharon Blakeborough says she lost $60,000 in a romance scam when the man she'd been talking to online didn't show up to visit her in hope the situation took a toll on her health. Our Cecilia Hua is speaking with her and Marie Noel Campbell with Seniors First BC.
9: Her broken heart led to a heart attack.
10: I thought I loved him. I felt like a total idiot. Why am I doing this to myself? Why? I cried so hard, so many times, so stressed, I could hardly breathe.
11: Blakeborough is just one of thousands.

0: Thousands of victims who reported experiencing elder abuse in BC. While financial abuse is the most common, it can also come in the form of physical and psychological abuse, mistreatment, and neglect. It may also be perpetrated by those closest to the victim, including family members, friends, neighbors, and caretakers.
1: Using an older adult's money or shelter for their own purposes, abusing a power of attorney. When it comes to emotional abuse, and usually we see more than one type of abuse at any given time. It can be gaslighting when people make the older adult doubt.
2: Cecilia Hua, City News, Burnaby.
3: 60 seconds, your business news.
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8: Gains for stocks today as investors eye the U.S.-Iran deal and crude oil futures fall. SpaceX shares among those jumping in their second day of trading, adding to gains following that blockbuster debut last week that vaulted it into the ranks of the world's most valuable public companies. Listen up if your kids are planning on going to summer camp. SciMet Holdings, the owner of dozens of summer camps, working with lenders to tap cash in its accounts to pay counselors and cover the cost of supplies days before campers arrive. Fox has agreed to acquire Roku. It's a deal valued at about $22 billion, including debt. And the U.S. team's record-setting victory over Paraguay in the World Cup is stoking huge fan enthusiasm and sending ticket prices for its next two games soaring. Prices for the U.S. team's games against Australia and Turkey have risen 68 and 105% over the last few days, according to ticket data. Denise Pellegrini.
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13: Good morning. I'm Ridley Wilson. Here's what's making news right now. Still a lot of things in the air for the U.S. and Iran after that big announcement of a peace deal on Sunday. Now we're hearing a bit of a delay on a certain signing.
14: A parent's nightmare. A dozen Port Coquitlam middle schoolers rushed to hospital after an electrical incident at a water park.
15: He's been one of the main faces of response to Calgary's water issues and now getting a new role with the city, but still water at the center of it.
16: If
12: defending World Cup champion, will open its tournament on Tuesday against Algeria. That'd be Lionel Messi.

0: Messi in Argentina, by the way. We'll recap the day for Monday on the pitch as well. Sports at 15.
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2: From the 660 News Radio Traffic and Weather Center, I'm Ian Busby. Overnight paving work underway in the southeast. Just one lane getting through on eastbound Stony Trail at Chaparral Boulevard. This continues to the bridge over the Bow River. Watch out for crews getting through there. In the southeast as well, bridge work on McLeod Trail at Bannister Road has the left-hand lane blocked off in both directions. And utility work on Heritage Drive between McLeod Trail and Haddon Road has two-way traffic. It's going to be a slow go getting through both of those spots. Now, latest forecast from Environment Canada. Clearing overnight, a low of 14 degrees before morning. More scattered showers on Tuesday throughout the afternoon, and we're going to hit 20 degrees as a high, but the temperature is going to start to fall as we have a risk of a thunderstorm into the evening. It's going to be clearing overnight again, a low of 9 degrees. The sun cloud mix and 18 degrees on Wednesday, sunny and high of 17 degrees for Thursday. More traffic and weather coming up again in 10 minutes.
1: Let's start off internationally. As the world responds to news of a possible peace agreement between the U.S. and Iran to be signed on Friday, the U.S. president says the text of the Memorandum of Understanding will be released and signed after Friday, once the Strait of Hormuz opens. The White House says the agreement that it signed with Iran gives both sides 60 days to address key issues like Iran's nuclear program. Speaking to ABC on Monday, former U.S. ambassador to Israel, Daniel Shapiro, said Iran is skilled at drawing out negotiations.
3: They will not feel threatened that the United States will go back to fighting the war, which means we don't really have the credible threat of force that often is necessary to make our diplomacy credible and give us the leverage to succeed.
1: So what does all this mean for gas prices? As our Mike Apple tells us, there is, of course, uncertainty in the Strait of Hormuz right now, with rumors circulating that Iran will begin to toll the waterway to recoup war costs.
4: At the same time, though, the market would tell us that the price for gas should start to come down. I wouldn't be surprised to see maybe a 5 to maybe 10 cent drop on Wednesday if today's trend holds.
1: He also adds there's no indication as to when prices will go down if you like to fly, as the fuel surcharge is likely to stay for a while longer. Back in Canada, a dozen Port Coquitlam middle schoolers were rushed to hospital after being on a field trip. Our Kyle Benning reports as a result, Cultus Lake Water Park is shutting its doors while they investigate what happened.
5: 12 students from Minnetonka Middle School rushed to hospital after an apparent electrical incident while they were waiting in line for one of the rides at the park and potentially made contact with a railing. Chief Administrative Officer Andrew Stunnenberg says there's an internal investigation coinciding with the WorkSafe one.
6: It hasn't been fully determined yet, but we do have assessment authority and the proper technicians inside doing that right now. There was no work being done at the time.
5: RCMP has confirmed all of the kids are in stable condition. I'm Kyle Benning.
1: Residents of the Bowser Island and Cammon in North Vancouver were being evicted on Monday. Our Jack Rabb reports those who live there have mixed feelings about the clear out.
7: Other residents City News spoke with described being unsure of where they were going next or what they would do with their belongings. In a statement to City News, the Ministry of Housing and Municipal Affairs said the province knows encampments are not safe for the people sheltering there or for the surrounding community. The priority is ensuring people in these areas have access to support, shelter, and pathways into stable, long-term housing to help get people indoors. District of North Vancouver Councillor Herman Ma says officials have been lobbying the province to shut down the encampment for more than a year. Because the land isn't owned by the municipality, it doesn't have the power to enforce its bylaws. Ma says it isn't meant to be punitive.
8: The key concern with the occupants of Bowser Island is safety. This is a very busy intersection. Cars are speeding up to head onto the freeway.
7: Jack Rabb, City News, North Vancouver.
1: He's on the front line of response to Calgary's water crisis, and now a prominent official is taking a new role with the city. As our Darren Rathwell tells us, the change is connected to the water.
9: Quite excited that we're more than halfway through the project right now.
10: 51% of Stage A of the Feeder Main project is done. To be precise, that from Michael Thompson, GM of Infrastructure Services. Stage B, underway as of last month. The project as a whole on schedule, on budget, says the city. And starting this week, construction along 34th Avenue Northwest in two locations. Meanwhile, a new credit coming for GM Thompson, named as Acting Chief Operating Officer of the Water Utility.
9: We're working with the team to look after all of the utility work, the planning, operations, and delivery of projects.
10: Thompson again reminding us the old feeder main pipe could break again at any time.

0: and could mean restrictions even during a time of greater demand like the stampede. And a promise, more will be said this summer about water restrictions coming in the fall. I'm Darren Rathwell.
1: The province of BC is changing its procurement strategy for the Massey Tunnel Replacement Project. Transportation Minister Mike Farnworth says the change is due to the province not being able to come to an agreement with the previous contractor.
2: And we'll move forward with an enhanced procurement strategy designed to strengthen competition and allow for more local bidders. Our new approach will break the work into several packages, allowing for more opportunities for bids from British Columbian and Canadian companies, which right now is more important than ever.
1: Farnworth says the project is proceeding as planned, with significant progress made on preliminary construction work, along with site investigation and design work. The province expects the new tunnel to be built and open by 2030. A 69-year-old man had to be airlifted to hospital with serious burns after a house fire on Monday morning in Mission. Emergency services received the call just after 8 a.m. and responded to the town on Township Line Avenue west of Clay Street. Corporal Harrison Moore is with the Mission RCMP.
3: While the cause of the fire has not yet been determined, it is not believed to be suspicious. FortisBC and BC Hydro crews also attended to shut off utilities to make it safe for fire crews working on the property.
1: Moore adds a 46-year-old woman who is believed to be inside the house at the time of the fire remains missing. Calgary police are on the lookout for two suspects and their getaway car after an extortion-related incident Friday morning last week. At around 5:15 a.m., police say two people caused damage to three parked cars along Skyview Parkway in the northeast, the same location as an extortion-related shooting on March 4th. Police have released photos of the suspects and the gray Ford Expedition they used to drive away from the scene. You can view them on our website, calgary.citynews.ca. Anyone with information is urged to reach out to police. Tensions are rising in the town of Taber, where an ad promoting Alberta independence continues to stir debate. The municipality says they've asked the person responsible to take it down, but that has come with some stiff pushback.
4: Corey Morgan, the person behind this ad in the town of Taber, advocating for Alberta independence, on a request from the municipality, he says, to have it taken down by last Saturday. Morgan says he's now gone further, purchasing ad space on two additional billboards in the town.
5: He says he wasn't targeting Taber specifically and that he chose the billboard simply because it was available advertising space. He says while the town hasn't communicated with him directly, he has retained counsel who will be reaching out.
4: Lindsay Campbell, a professor with the University of Calgary, says as objectionable as some may find the ad, it's most likely protected under the charter.
6: It's on a billboard. It's not a nuisance. It's not pounding noise or throbbing light that's causing somebody a headache or worse. It's speech. It's political speech. It's delivering a message.
4: Edward Jen, City News, Calgary.
1: After an attempted full-scale strike on Monday, the union representing Metro Vancouver's outdoor workers is once again in talks with their employer. The Greater Vancouver Regional District Employees Union says they're resuming negotiations, but job action isn't over. They're still implementing a ban on overtime, standby work, and acting role work. The union adds they're appreciative of public support they've been receiving during their strikes. Employees have been without a new contract for 17 months. BC saw more than two dozen temperature records shatter on Sunday, and the heat lingered across Metro Vancouver on Monday. Our meteorologist Carl Lamb is in the Penfolds Roofing and Solar Weather Center.
7: But we will start to cool things down as we go into Wednesday, especially before things start to warm up again later this week.
1: In sports, quite the show on day five of the 2026 FIFA World Cup. It included a shocking result involving one of the tournament's heavy favorites.
8: Group G and H look like they could be anyone's group. Draws across the board in Monday's action. New Zealand and Iran with a 2-2 final. Elijah Just scored both goals for New Zealand. Prior to this one, Saudi Arabia and Uruguay ended 1-1. Saudi's goalkeeper made a tournament-high 10 saves in the match. Over to the stunner, Cabo Verde's first World Cup match, first World Cup point. They held the heavy favorite Spain to a 0-0 draw. And elsewhere, Egypt and Belgium ending 1-1 as well. Canada had a training session at UBC. Alphonso Davies did not take part. Everyone else did. His status still up in the air for the Red and Whites match against Qatar on Thursday. Meanwhile, midfielder Ali Ahmed says he's ready to go if called upon. I'm Ali Kevyal.
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11: From the 660 News Radio Traffic and Weather Center, I'm Ian Busby. In the Northeast, road maintenance has the left-hand lane closed off on southbound Deerfoot Trail between McKnight Boulevard and 32nd Avenue. That work going to continue throughout the morning. In the Northwest, utility work has it down to one lane getting through on eastbound 16th Avenue at Home Road. And also in the Northwest, flood barrier work has the right-hand lane blocked off on eastbound Memorial Drive from 10th Street to Center Street. That work is going to be slowing things down until the end of June. So now the latest forecast from Environment Canada. Mostly cloudy with a low of 14 degrees overnight. Increasingly cloudy with a high of 20 degrees on Tuesday, but the temperature will start to fall during the afternoon. We'll have some scattered showers and a risk of a thunderstorm. Clearing overnight once again, a low of 9 degrees. Periods of sunshine and 18 degrees on Wednesday. Sunny and a high of 17 degrees for Thursday. More traffic and weather coming up again in 10 minutes.
12: And Calgary.
1: 212 in Vancouver, 312 in Calgary. A group representing 18 Vancouver community centres say they were not consulted by the mayor on his plan to rebuild several facilities. As our Ben Bouguera reports, the group wants Ken Sim to talk to them about what the communities actually need.
13: Because as it stands right now, three of the community centres on the mayor's list, Roundhouse, Dunbar, and Carisdale, don't even want a new facility, but do want some maintenance issues fixed. Park Board Chair Tom Digby says the association president's group is a valuable resource for both the park board and the city to get an inside look into the needs of each community.
14: The mayor has selected his own community centers that he feels is preferred for renewal, but it does not correspond at all to this very well-known and long-standing public organization.
13: Now, one of the biggest concerns is Renfrew Park, which was one of the centers identified as being in need of renewal by the APG, wasn't even on Ken Sim's list. The APG says in their letter that they want the mayor to do more consultation with them before going ahead with his $400 million capital plan. I'm Ben Bouguera.
1: 60 seconds, your top stories in sports.
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0: cafe, putting on lipstick, and then...
1: Oh, my lipstick!
2: I'm sorry, I've got a new one in my bag somewhere.
0: Wait, what? 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
5: Good morning. I'm Ridley Wilson. Here's what's making news right now. Trade markets happy about the potential deal between Iran and the U.S., which could reopen the Strait of Hormuz on Friday, but it remains to be seen if that agreement will be signed. 12 children from a Fort Coquitlam middle school likely still in hospital after a field trip at Cultus Lake Water Park went awry on Monday. A 12-year-old boy is being charged with attempted murder after he supposedly stole a car, then tried to hit a cop in Toronto on Monday. The details after sports. From Sportsnet Radio, here's Marcus Fitzgerald.
6: Looking ahead a little bit to the Tuesday slate at the FIFA World Cup, the two finalists from the previous World Cup will begin their tournaments. We will see France take on Senegal, Kylian Mbappe and company, the runners-up the last time out. Argentina, of course, got the best of France in the previous final. Argentina with Lionel Messi will face Algeria, Iraq and Norway, Austria and Jordan, your other two matchups on Tuesday. The countdown is on, though, for the Canadian side, playing their second game at this World Cup on Thursday in Vancouver against Qatar. Limited training so far still for Alphonso Davies as the group is now in Vancouver to get set for their next two group stage matches against Qatar and Switzerland. Fonzie still trying to return to play as he continues to recover from that hamstring issue. Tunisia makes a coaching change after one match at a World Cup. That doesn't happen every day. In fact, it's the first time it's happened. Sabri Lamouchi got shown the door. Tunisia lost to Sweden 5-1 on Sunday in their opener. A little bit of baseball for you on Monday. We saw the Tigers beat the Astros 9-3. That's one that was on Sportsnet Plus. The Blue Jays will get back to it on Tuesday, though, if soccer's not your thing. They'll be at Fenway to face the Red Sox on Sportsnet. The Mariners will host the Baltimore Orioles. Sports at 15 and 45 past every hour, or anytime. Sportsnet.
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5: 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It's a story that will make your jaw drop. A 12-year-old boy has been accused of stealing a vehicle and striking a Toronto police officer. And because the boy was injured in the incident, the province's police watchdog has taken over the investigation.
10: The wild scene played out on the Leaside Bridge overnight. Gary lives nearby and said he was awoken by the gunfire.
11: I just heard pop, pop, pop.
10: It was, we now know, a police officer firing at an allegedly stolen vehicle driven by a 12-year-old. Officers tried to box in the car on the bridge. In the process, an officer was struck by the vehicle. He opened fire. The car managed to escape, but cops tracked it down a short distance away. What did they find inside? A spokesperson for the SIU says more youngsters.
12: There were two other occupants in that vehicle. They were also young people, 12 and 13 years old.
10: Premier Ford weighing in says he has one question.
13: Like, where are the parents? These kids getting out at all hours in the morning. I don't know if they snuck out, but it's not good.
10: The 12-year-old driver charged with attempted murder is recovering in hospital. The police officer's been released. I'm Richard Southern.
5: In BC, a woman from Surrey who was a passenger in a vehicle is dead after a serious crash in Mission on Sunday afternoon. Officers were called to Lougheed Highway and Sylvester Road at around 3:30 p.m. The woman died on scene. Another passenger of the vehicle was taken to hospital in critical condition but is expected to survive. Two occupants of the other vehicle were not serious.

0: seriously injured. A witness indicated none of the occupants in the vehicle were wearing seatbelts, and impairment is not believed to be a factor. The investigation's ongoing, and anyone with information is asked to contact police. A 39-year-old man has been arrested and charged in connection to a deadly shooting in Abbotsford back in March. On March 23rd, police received a call about a shooting at an encampment at the Watcombe Road Park and Ride. A 69-year-old man was found badly hurt. Despite life-saving efforts, Wayne Vesfelt died in hospital. In an update on Monday, IHIT says James Yake of Abbotsford was charged with manslaughter with a firearm. Investigators believe the two knew each other. A tractor and a vehicle collided in Abbotsford on Monday afternoon. Police say it happened at the intersection of Campbell Road and McDermott Road just after 2 p.m. The driver only had minor injuries, and police say speed and alcohol have been ruled out as factors. They add the tractor is valued at over $1 million. 60 seconds of traffic and weather.
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3: From the 660 News Radio Traffic and Weather Center, I'm Ian Busby. Overnight paving work underway in the southeast. Just one lane getting through on eastbound Stony Trail at Chaparral Boulevard. This continues to the bridge over the Bow River. Watch out for crews getting through there. In the southeast as well, bridge work on McLeod Trail at Bannister Road has the left-hand lane blocked off in both directions, and utility work on Heritage Drive between McLeod Trail and Haddon Road has two-way traffic. It's going to be a slow go getting through both of those spots. Now, latest forecast from Environment Canada. Clearing overnight, a low of 14 degrees before morning. More scattered showers on Tuesday throughout the afternoon, and we're going to hit 20 degrees as a high, but the temperature is going to start to fall as we have a risk of a thunderstorm into the evening. It's going to be clearing overnight again, a low of 9 degrees. The sun cloud mix and 18 degrees on Wednesday. Sunny and high of 17 degrees for Thursday. More traffic and weather coming up again in 10 minutes.
0: Forward to the fall referendum, where there's going to be a question on separation. Several Alberta politicians, current and former, are being asked where they stand on it. Our Parliament Hill reporter Cormac McSweeney says there are reports from Ottawa about a number of former federal MPs who support separation.
4: The Hill Times, a parliamentary publication in Ottawa, has been reaching out to former Conservative MPs to see where they stand. And they've spoken with at least 8 former federal politicians from Alberta who say they are backing the separation movement.
0: That includes former Calgary MP Rob Anders and Art Hanger, as well as LeVar Payne, who represented Medicine Hat. This comes after a new Ipsos poll was done for another network, which suggests support for that separation question on the referendum sits at roughly 19%. The Alberta NDP speaking to the Calgary Chamber of Commerce on Monday morning, sharing a first look at their economic vision for Alberta. Leader Nod Nenshi says the NDP has a very specific plan when it comes to getting pipelines built.
5: We need to optimize the Trans Mountain expansion immediately. That's an additional 300,000 barrels per day at a reasonable cost. We do need another pipeline. We believe that the best route for that pipeline is to the southern coast of British Columbia. We think that's the one that's most likely to get built.
0: Nenshi says for 70 years, no Conservative government has built a single mile of pipeline to Tidewater. And it took the Alberta New Democrats to get the Trans Mountain Pipeline expansion built. He adds the challenge is that the MOU the Premier and Prime Minister have signed is the same deal that Rachel Notley left 7 years ago. And so the key is, will there actually be anything built? Haitian groups in Montreal are sharing their concerns following accusations of racism by some police officers north of the city. That includes allegations that some officers cut the hair of racialized people for trophies. Our Gareth Maddock-Jones is hearing from spokesperson Sheila Fortune.
6: The group is asking to meet with Police Chief Fadi Daguerre to present recommendations aimed at restoring trust. This group is not revealing what these recommendations are.

0: until they speak with Daguerre, but said that they would make them public after meeting with the police chief.
1: Ces révélations sont graves.
2: These revelations are serious, outrageous, and unacceptable. They confirm what citizens, families, young people, service providers, and community organizations in Montreal North have been denouncing for years. On social media, Quebec's Minister of Internal Security, Yan Lafreniere, wrote that he will appoint an independent observer to follow the various stages of the investigation, and that depending on what is reported, other processes remain, such as transferring the investigation to another police force or the BEI, Quebec's police watchdog. Lafreniere also did not rule out a public inquiry if the investigation does not shed full light on the events.
0: Gareth Maddox-Jones, City News, Montreal North.
3: A 75-year-old woman in BC who lost thousands to a romance scam is speaking out as the world marked Elder Abuse Awareness Day Monday. Our Cecilia Hua reports her broken heart led to a heart attack.
4: After Sharon Blakeborough's separation from her husband, she was happy to form a new connection online.
5: He was really nice to me. He was sweet, kind, tender, and told me he had a son, and he was in the army as a doctor.
4: But it didn't take long for the man who presented himself as David Thompson to begin asking her for money. Each demand came with a different excuse and a greater sum.
5: $2,000 here, $2,000 there, $1,500 here, $3,000, $4,000. I borrowed $5,000 from the bank to send him.
4: She sent him more than $60,000 over a year and a half. Despite warnings from her family, Blakeborough refused to believe she was being scammed until she sent him thousands to come visit her in hope, and he never showed up. Cecilia Hua, City News, Burnaby.
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13: Well, good morning. Seeing a continued drop in the price for oil in the early trade this morning, and stock futures climbing after it was a record-breaking Monday on the major markets. Following the U.S.-Iran tentative peace deal, the TSX added 337 points, a jump of 0.9%. The Dow is up 468, 0.9%. The NASDAQ up 795, or 3%. Shares of SpaceX continue on a rocket ride this morning, up 10% in pre-market trade, topping $200 a share. Remember, they started at $135, so a gain of close to 50% now from the IPO from Friday. The price for oil is down $2.12, 2.6% down to $78.64. So we're talking about a multi-month low here for crude. Natural gas is steady at $3.17. Price for gold is up $11 after a more than $100 gain yesterday, $43.62 an ounce. The U.S. Federal Reserve Open Market Committee starts a 2-day meeting on interest rate policy today. We'll see what they have to announce when they set policy on Wednesday afternoon. New Fed Chair Kevin Warsh is at the helm for this one, and we'll see what the signals he gives and whatever he comments on the dropping price for oil and the expected pump price relief that'll give to consumers and maybe a pullback for inflation. Price for Bitcoin's up by just $100 at $66,500. The Canadian dollar down a tenth at $71.40. At the Business Center, I'm Mike.
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7: Here's what's making news right now. A delay seemingly has been announced regarding that peace deal between Iran and the U.S. The memorandum of understanding is not getting signed this week, it seems.
8: A frightening moment for Port Coquitlam parents. A dozen middle school students rushed to hospital after an electrical issue at Cultus Lake Water Park.
9: Construction ongoing and busy on the Big Feeder Main project, but does a Calgary Stampede factor in if water restrictions are unexpectedly needed this summer? The city's answer to that coming up.
10: A pattern certainly emerged at the FIFA World Cup on the pitch on Monday. We'll get into that and look at a little bit to Tuesday as well. It's coming up in Sports at 45.
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12: From the 660 News Radio Traffic and Weather Center, I'm Ian Busby. Overnight paving work underway in the southeast. Just one lane getting through on eastbound Stony Trail at Chaparral Boulevard. This continues to the bridge over the Bow River. Watch out for crews getting through there. In the southeast as well, bridge work on McLeod Trail at Bannister Road has the left-hand lane blocked off in both directions, and utility work on Heritage Drive between McLeod Trail and Haddon Road has two-way traffic. It's going to be a slow go getting through both of those spots. Now, latest forecast from Environment Canada. Clearing overnight, a low of 14 degrees before morning. More scattered showers on Tuesday throughout the afternoon, and we're going to hit 20 degrees as a high, but the temperature is going to start to fall as we have a risk of a thunderstorm into the evening. It's going to be clearing overnight again, a low of 9 degrees. With sun cloud mix and 18 degrees on Wednesday, sunny and high of 17 degrees for Thursday. More traffic and weather coming up again in 10 minutes.
7: Internationally, where an initial agreement between the U.S. and Iran to extend their shaky ceasefire is inching towards a formal signing. The U.S. president said the memorandum of understanding is going to be released and signed after the Strait of Hormuz reopens, which is meant to happen on Friday. Included in this deal is Lebanon, who has been the target of Israeli airstrikes since late last year. And while Israel's prime minister has not agreed to back off on these attacks, Republican Congresswoman Anna Paulina Luna tells ABC on Monday that she expects Israel to be good partners on this agreement.
13: I do think that President Netanyahu will yield to the President's counsel.
7: Despite all this up in the air, it seems like the markets are happy to lower the price of oil on Monday. If the current trend holds, you could see lower gas, maybe, depending on where you live, come Wednesday. Additionally, as our Mike Eppel tells us, you shouldn't expect any changes to plane ticket prices because jet fuel is still high.
14: So once they start to refill those tanks with a lower price, then maybe they'll start. But again, no one wants to make a declaration when we still don't have an official deal signed.
15: Yeah, consider
14: that. Let's maybe give it a little bit of time to breathe and see if we have some confirmation by the end of the week.
7: Right now, numerous airliners have fuel surcharges added on to tickets because of the price of oil. It's a parent's worst nightmare, a field trip gone horribly wrong. Our Kyle Benning reports a dozen Port Coquitlam middle schoolers were rushed to hospital after an electrical issue at a Fraser Valley water park.
8: The situation so severe, two of the children had to be airlifted to hospital, while another 10 were taken by ground ambulance. Students from Minicata Middle School looking to enjoy their end-of-year trip at Cultus Lake water slides when an electrical incident caused havoc. Chief Administrative Officer Andrew Stinnenberg says the water park is shutting down for at least 2 days as authorities and internal investigators try to piece together what happened.
16: There's a queuing area at the bottom of that ride with railing.

0: and that when they made contact with there, that's where the incident occurred.
1: RCMP handed over its investigation to WorkSafe, with Mounties noting all students appear to be in stable condition. I'm Kyle Benning.
2: Those living at the Bowser Island encampment are being forced to find another place to stay after they were evicted on Monday. Our Jack Rabb is speaking with District of North Vancouver City Councillor Herman Ma.
3: Ma, who lives in the adjacent Pemberton Heights neighborhood, says there have been other issues as well, namely thefts, sewage dumping, and fires.
4: So there is a risk, and given the warm temperature, if this goes up, there's a lot of trees in this area. That would pose a risk to the community.
3: But residents say they've been unfairly scapegoated.
5: I guess they'll see when once the people from here are gone and the theft still occurs, they'll realize that it wasn't here that was causing the problem.
3: The province says plans are still being developed on how to remediate the area, which will eventually be turned into a maintenance hub for highway crews. Jack Rabb, City News, North Vancouver.
2: The City of Calgary wants it done by December. With that in mind, we're about halfway into the schedule as to replace the Bears Paw South feeder main. So how's the project going now? Our Darren Rathwell has the update.
6: Progress is going as expected. We're on schedule. We're on budget. Safety has been very good.
7: Pretty much to plan, says the city's Darren Finney about the water main replacement project. Phase A halfway there. The other phase underway as of last month. This week, construction kicks off along 34th Avenue Northwest in two locations, and the warning from the city lingers. Another possible break of the old feeder main pipe could happen at any point, and then more restrictions, even if it's during the stampede, says the city's Michael Thompson.
6: And so we're asking all of our partners to be prepared should it break again anytime from now until December.
7: Thompson, by the way, taking a new role, acting chief operating officer of the city's water utility. They say it's about accountability, oversight, and disciplined execution. I'm Darren Rathwell.
2: And an update as well on Monday on the project to replace the 67-year-old George Massey Tunnel. Transportation Minister Mike Farnworth says the province is looking for new bidders to get involved after failing to agree on commercial terms with the previous contractor.
8: Requests for qualifications will be issued to identify qualified proponents for key phases of the project. Construction activities that are already underway will continue while procurement is underway, with over 200 workers continuing to work on the site this year. This project will benefit all of Canada and British Columbia by improving access to our ports.
2: Farnworth says the goal is to have a procurement strategy which allows for more competition and more local contractors. He insists this will not delay the project, which is slated to be finished by 2030. A senior had to be airlifted to hospital with serious burns on Monday morning after a house fire broke out in Mission. The building on Township Line Avenue west of Clay Street was engulfed in flames when firefighters arrived just after 8 a.m. Corporal Harrison Moore speaks for Mission RCMP.
9: Firefighters located a 69-year-old man with serious burns. He was airlifted to hospital. A 46-year-old woman, who is also believed to have been inside the house at the time of the fire, has not been located.
2: The fire is not believed to be suspicious. A cause is yet to be determined. Calgary police need some help to find two suspects after an extortion-related incident on Friday. Our Prushka Gobelkista with the details.
10: Calgary police are hoping to identify two suspects in an extortion investigation in Northeast Calgary, which police believe to be connected to an ongoing series of extortions targeting the South Asian community. Just after 5 a.m. on June 12th, police say two people caused damage to three cars parked outside a home in the 300 block of Skyview Parkway Northeast before driving away in a gray Ford Expedition. CPS say an extortion-related shooting took place at that same location back in March. Anyone with information on the incident is being asked to contact police or Crime Stoppers. I'm Perushka Gopalkista.
11: From ABC News Tech Trends. The Trump administration is issuing an export control directive which is intended to bar all foreign nationals from accessing two Anthropic models.

0: All right, let's check out your weather right now. In Victoria, it is a little bit cloudy outside at around 18. Also cloudy in Vancouver, where it is 15. Prince George, it is 14 and cloudy. Calgary, it is 17. Edmonton, it is 13. And for your hot spots, your cold spots, the hottest spot is in BC at Ashcroft, where it is 24. And the coldest spot is in Nunavut, Area Point, where it is minus 3. 60 seconds, got more of your traffic as well as more of your weather as well as more traffic.
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14: From the 660 News Radio Traffic and Weather Center, I'm Ian Busby. In the Northeast, road maintenance has the left-hand lane closed off on southbound Deerfoot Trail between McKnight Boulevard and 32nd Avenue. That work going to continue throughout the morning. In the Northwest, utility work has it down to one lane getting through on eastbound 16th Avenue at Home Road. And also in the Northwest, flood barrier work has the right-hand lane blocked off on eastbound Memorial Drive from 10th Street to Center Street. That work is going to be slowing things down until the end of June. Now the latest forecast from Environment Canada. Mostly cloudy with a low of 14 degrees overnight. Increasingly cloudy with a high of 20 degrees on Tuesday, but the temperature will start to fall during the afternoon. We'll have some scattered showers and a risk of a thunderstorm. Clearing overnight once again, a low of 9 degrees. Periods of sunshine and 18 degrees on Wednesday. Sunny and a high of 17 degrees for Thursday. More traffic and weather coming up again in 10 minutes.
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0: It is 2:41 in Vancouver and 3:41 in Calgary. More consultation is needed before moving ahead with Mayor Ken Sims' $400 million plan to revitalize Vancouver's community centers. As our Ben Bugera reports, that's word from the Association President's Group, which represents 18 of those facilities.
16: The independent group has now sent a letter to the mayor saying he needs to pump the brakes as the list he came up with doesn't match what was identified in the group's own report. Park Board Chair Tom Digby says by ignoring the report, the mayor is not listening to what communities actually need.
17: It's a huge opportunity for him to get community input and community buy-in to a plan for community centers in Vancouver. This is the mayor's opportunity, and if he misses this opportunity, well, that's on him, and voters will have their say in October.
16: Now, three centers on Sims' list, Roundhouse, Dunbar, and Carisdale, don't even want a new facility built, but instead want some maintenance issues addressed. Renfrew Park, which is one of the centers identified as being in need of renewal by the APG, wasn't even on the mayor's list. I'm Ben Bugera.
0: Four matches on day five of the FIFA World Cup, and despite a lack of goals, it included a stunner of an upset.
18: Start with that surprise match. Cabo Verde taking on heavy favorites to win it all. Spain and their match ended in a 0-0 draw. First World Cup match for Cabo Verde, by the way. Quite the story. Elsewhere, Belgium and Egypt walked off the pitch with a draw that ended 1-1. Saudi Arabia and Uruguay end in a draw as well. 1-1 the final. New Zealand and Iran going head-to-head in LA. New Zealand needed 7 minutes to score the match's first goal. Elijah just got that one. He would score another. Iran, though, with an answer for both of his goals. The match ending in a 2-2 draw. Canada still prepping for Qatar on Thursday in Vancouver.

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4: Good morning. I'm Ridley Wilson. Here's what's making news right now. The waiting game to see if Iran and the U.S. will sign that peace deal announced on Sunday. The markets were happy to drop the price of oil on Monday. An attraction at Cold Lake Water Park sent 12 of middle schoolers to hospital after a field trip on Monday saw some returning to town in ambulances. A Torontonian is facing a laundry list of charges after supposedly stealing a car, then trying to run over a cop in it. The suspect is just 12. Details after sports. Sportsnet Radio, here's
5: Marcus. Not a bad little Monday at the FIFA World Cup. The nightcap in Los Angeles was pretty solid. A 2-2 draw between Iran and New Zealand. High energy, high octane soccer or football, if you will. It was a lot of fun in California. That's what I'm getting at. And that was part of a theme on Monday at the World Cup. It was all draws, all ties. Spain, Cabo Verde, scoreless to start the day. That was a huge story right off the bat. Belgium and Egypt tied at 1. Saudi Arabia and Uruguay also finishing in a 1-1 draw. Canada faces Qatar in Vancouver on Thursday as Alphonso Davies going to play. His training is limited. Canadian squad is now in Vancouver. They've got their next two matches in that city, both Qatar on Thursday and then Switzerland on June the 24th, as Fonzie is still in the return to play protocol, working to recover from that ongoing hamstring issue. See how much he can give Jesse Marsh at this tournament. Forget about Thursday for a second. Tunisia got blown out by Sweden on Sunday, so the Tunisian Football Federation turned around and fired manager Sabri Lamouchi on Monday after just one match. That has never happened before at a World Cup. There are four matches on the slate for Tuesday. France and Senegal kicking off the day, followed by Iraq and Norway. Argentina, the defending champs, with Lionel Messi, last dance for Leo, as you would think. They face Algeria. Austria meets Jordan in the nightcap. Sports at 15 and 45 past every hour, anytime.
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4: You're listening to News Radio. A Toronto bridge was closed for hours after an unbelievable incident where investigators say a 12-year-old boy stole a vehicle and struck a Toronto police officer with it. The suspect, who was also hurt, is facing a big list of charges, the most serious being attempted murder.
10: A 12-year-old boy who's now facing attempted murder charges allegedly

0: his weapon multiple times. The car managed to get away, but police tracked it down a short distance away. And what did they find inside? An SIU spokesperson says more kids.
1: There were two other occupants in that vehicle. They were also young people, 12 and 13 years old.
0: Premier Ford weighing in.
2: Thank God there wasn't even a further tragedy. God forbid they ever shot the car and killed 12-year-olds and 13-year-olds. The parents need to take responsibility.
0: The 12-year-old driver being treated for non-life-threatening injuries in hospital. The police officer has been treated and released. I'm Richard Southern.
3: There was a serious crash in BC involving two vehicles east of Mission. Officers were called to Lougheed Highway and Sylvester Road around 3:30 on Sunday afternoon. A 56-year-old woman from Surrey died on scene, and another passenger was taken to hospital in critical condition. She is expected to survive. Impairment is not believed to be a factor, but one witness says people in the second vehicle were not wearing seatbelts. Charges have been laid after a man was shot and killed in Abbotsford back in March. Police got a call about a shooting at the encampment at Watcombe Road Park and Ride on March 23rd at around 11 a.m. They found a 69-year-old man with serious injuries, and despite life-saving measures, Wayne Vestfeld died in hospital. The Integrated Homicide Investigation Team says 39-year-old James Yake of Abbotsford has now been charged with manslaughter with a firearm. Investigators say this was an isolated incident and the two were known to each other. Abbotsford police were called out to a crash between a vehicle and a reportedly expensive tractor on Monday. Police say a John Deere farm tractor, which is valued at over $1 million, got into a crash at Campbell Road and McDermott Road. The drivers only had minor injuries, with one of them being taken to hospital as a precaution. Police are asking anyone who witnessed the crash to contact them. 60 seconds to traffic and weather.
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12: From the 660 News Radio Traffic and Weather Center, I'm Ian Busby. Overnight paving work underway in the southeast.

0: Showers on Tuesday throughout the afternoon, and we're going to hit 20 degrees as a high, but the temperature is going to start to fall as we have a risk of a thunderstorm into the evening. It's going to be clearing overnight again, a low of 9 degrees. The sun cloud mix and 18 degrees on Wednesday, sunny and a high of 17 degrees for Thursday. More traffic and weather coming up again in 10 minutes.
1: Away from the Alberta referendum, which includes a separation question. The Hill Times, a parliamentary publication in Ottawa, says they've been reaching out to former Conservative MPs to hear where they stand. And they say at least 8 of them support Alberta breaking away from the rest of the country. Our Parliament Hill reporter Cormac McSweeney has details on who some of them are.
2: They include former longtime Calgary MPs Rob Anders and Art Hanger, as well as LeVar Payne, who served as an MP for Medicine Hat. Now, all seem to be pushing this idea, saying that Ottawa has not given proper provincial authority to Alberta for things like judicial appointments, environmental rules, firearms rights, and property rights.
1: Just last week, there was an Ipsos poll done for another network, which suggests only 19% of Albertans support the separation question on the referendum. Alberta NDP leader Nad Enchi speaking to the Calgary Chamber of Commerce on Monday morning, sharing the economic vision for Alberta that the party has. Enchi says the plan comes down to 3 key things.
3: How do we attract more investment, more head offices, more jobs-driven growth into Alberta? Number 2 is, how do we make sure that all Albertans benefit from economic growth, that people feel that economic growth is helping them and their families? And number 3, are New Democrats good with money? And the answer is yes, we are good with money, and we will do a better job on the provincial budget than the current government.
1: Nenshi says that they need to optimize the Trans Mountain Pipeline immediately to the southern coast of BC, but the challenge is under the UCP. He questions if anything will actually get built. Calgary Chamber of Commerce CEO Deborah Yedlin says she was pleased to hear support for a pipeline and that there is many opportunities to grow the energy sector. Calling it unacceptable, Haitian groups in Montreal are demanding to speak to the city's police chief following serious racism allegations. Our Gareth Maddock-Jones is speaking with locals about the claims.
4: Late Friday night, the SPVM announced that 2 officers from Station 39 were suspended following allegations of racist behavior toward residents in the borough. These officers could face criminal charges as their case is being reviewed by the Director of Criminal and Penal Prosecutions. 14 other officers from Station 39 have been transferred or reassigned to duties that don't require contact with the public. A number of media outlets have reported that police officers allegedly cut the hair of racialized people to use it as trophies. Police Chief Daguerre stated at a press conference that this was part of the allegations.
5: What we heard on Friday evening is something that we've never seen, cases like that. Like collecting dreads as trophies, like this is like street gangs things.
6: The problem is not in Montreal North. The problem is the complete province of Quebec. Like we can see in Shawnigan, when we have white supremacists pretty much saying that they prefer to have an all-white Quebec. Like, this is not a Montreal North problem. This is a problem for black men, black women, racialized people all across the province.
4: Gareth Maddock-Jones, City News, Montreal North.
1: 75-year-old Sharon Blakeborough says she lost $60,000 in a romance scam when the man she'd been talking to online didn't show up to visit her in hope the situation took a toll on her health. Our Cecilia Hua is speaking with her and Marie Noel Campbell with Seniors First BC.
7: Her broken heart led to a heart attack.
8: I thought I loved him. I felt like a total idiot. Why am I doing this to myself? Why? I cried so hard, so many times, so stressed, I could hardly breathe.
7: Blakeborough is just one of thousands of victims who reported experiencing elder abuse in BC. While financial abuse is the most common, it can also come in the form of physical and psychological abuse, mistreatment, and neglect. It may also be perpetrated by those closest to the victim, including family members, friends, neighbors, and caretakers.
9: He's seeing an older adult's money or shelter for their own purposes, abusing a power of attorney. When it comes to emotional abuse, and usually we see more than one type of abuse at any given time, it can be gaslighting when people make the older adult doubt.
7: Cecilia Hua, City News, Burnaby.
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5: Ah, shit. 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
4: I was going to change this shirt anyway. Serving Langley, Surrey, and Maple Ridge.
7: Well, good morning. Seeing an uptrend for stock futures in pre-market action. The TSX and the Dow both set records in Monday's trade following the U.S.-Iran peace deal. The NASDAQ surged by almost 800 points or 3%. And I'm watching the price for oil continue its slide. Crude futures this morning down $2.16, 2.5%. It was down over 5% yesterday, down to $78.59 a barrel. So we're looking here at a multi-month low for oil, and we'll see how this all plays out at the gas pumps here over the next couple of days for consumers. The stock futures pointing to the Dow up another 50 in the early trade. The big mover is SpaceX, which is now up another 10% pre-market this morning, and on pace for a 50% gain since its stock listing on Friday. SpaceX stock now over $200 a share. Its market cap is closing in on $2.9 trillion. And we're looking at one of the world's biggest companies and continuing to climb here and giving an overall lift to the mood of the market, at least early on this morning. A day after the Tokyo Nikkei gained over 3,000 points or 5%, well, today was much calmer. It was up 87 points or a tenth of 1%. Frankfurt Stax Index, though, the German benchmark, is up 200 points plus in the early trade, up 8 tenths of 1%. Bay Street had a gain 337 points Monday, 1% at 35,275. That was lifted by gold stocks as the precious metal's been on a move. In the gold sector gaining over 5%. The precious metal this morning's up $11 at $43.63. Canadian dollar down a tenth of a cent, $71.40. Exchange $1.40. And the price for Bitcoin's up $55 at $66,500 at the business center.
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14: Good morning, I'm Ridley Wilson. Here's what's making news right now.
15: We have movement with ships moving through the Strait of Hormuz in the wake of the U.S.-Iran deal to end the war. And President Trump will discuss the situation at the G7 summit today.
16: A Fraser Valley water park is shutting down for 2 days as it and authorities investigate the cause behind an electrical issue that sent a dozen kids to hospital while on a field trip.
17: Where do things sit now with the Bear Spa Feeder Main project? The city out with the latest, and they speak to a potential worst-case scenario involving the stampede.
11: The defending World Cup champion will open its tournament on Tuesday against Algeria. That beat Lionel Messi in Argentina, by the way. We'll recap the day for Monday on the pitch as well. Sports at 15.
7: Stock futures holding steady with the TSX and Dow coming into the day at record. SpaceX continuing to soar pre-market and the price for oil sliding below $79 a barrel. Business at 26.
14: All that and more for you in 60 seconds.
13: From the 660 News Radio Traffic and Weather Center, I'm Ian Busby. Overnight paving work underway in the southeast. Just one lane getting through on eastbound Stony Trail at Chaparral Boulevard. This continues to the bridge over the Bow River. Watch out for crews getting through there. In the southeast as well, bridge work on McLeod Trail at Bannister Road has the left-hand lane blocked off in both directions, and utility work on Heritage Drive between McLeod Trail and Haddon Road has two-way traffic. It's going to be a slow go getting through both of those spots. Now, latest forecast from Environment Canada. Clearing overnight, a low of 14 degrees before morning. More scattered showers on Tuesday throughout the afternoon, and we're going to hit 20 degrees as a high, but the temperature is going to start to fall as we have a risk of a thunderstorm into the evening. It's going to be clearing overnight again, a low of 9 degrees. A sun cloud mix and 18 degrees on Wednesday. Sunny and high of 17 degrees for Thursday. More traffic and weather coming up again in 10 minutes.
14: Begin internationally. There are signs of movement in the Strait of Hormuz this morning, a positive indication that the initial agreement between the U.S. and Iran extend their ceasefire will lead to the full reopening of the key shipping route.
15: We have movement. That is the latest news out of the U.S.-Iran deal to end this war. Iranian media saying that vessels have now begun crossing the Strait of Hormuz, and this includes oil tankers and ships carrying goods. But concerns about safety obviously linger as demining continues. And what about the full details of this deal?
18: And what the president has said is the agreement will come out on Friday. He may decide to release the agreement sooner than that, but we have this formal ceremony on Friday, and that's when the president right now wants to release the memorandum.
15: Vice President J.D. Vance on Fox News after he and President Trump both virtually signed this agreement. I'm Jamie Pulfer.
14: Back in Canada, a terrifying moment for Port Coquitlam parents. Our Kyle Benning reports a dozen kids were hurt while on a field trip at Cultus Lake Water Park.
16: A frightening moment for the families of 12 children who were rushed to hospital while on a field trip, two via air ambulance. Cultus Lake Water Park says the students from Minnetonka Middle School were queuing for one of the rides when they made contact with a railing and were impacted by an electrical incident. Here's Chief Administrative Officer Andrew Stunenberg.
19: At this time, we're announcing the closure of Cultus Lake Water Park for the next 48 hours in order to conduct a thorough and independent investigation. We're fully cooperating with the authorities.
16: RCMP says all the children are in stable condition and that it has handed its investigation over to WorkSafe. I'm Kyle Benning.
14: A North Vancouver encampment known as Bowser Island is now being dismantled. Our Jack Rabb is speaking with those who were living there.
20: Earlier this month, residents were issued an order from the Ministry of Transportation and Transit, which owns the land located just off of Highway 1. They were told they have to vacate the premises by June 15th, throwing some of them into precarious situations.
21: We've been offered a bed at the shelter in North Shore, so I guess I'll be staying there for the evening, and we'll go from there.
20: Tara Scromiti has lived at the encampment on and off for the last 4 years. She says a real community has grown here, so there's a mixed reaction to the eviction.
21: There's a few people that are a little upset. There's a couple of people that I understand that have found housing, have found a place, and they're quite excited too. But at the same time, they're sad to leave.
20: Jack Rabb, City News, North Vancouver.
14: In Calgary, the city out with an update on their progress of the Bearspaw South Feeder Main project, and there's a what-if scenario being posed concerning the greatest outdoor show on Earth.
17: On track and on budget, the city says the Bearspaw South Feeder Main construction continues to go as planned, but in a sort of worst-case scenario, Michael Thompson from City Hall asked by reporters today, what if a water main break were to happen at stampede time?
22: I have to understand that existing pipe can break at any time without warning.
0: If it does break, we will have to go into water restrictions regardless of the time of year it is.
17: The city says stage A of the project is halfway done, while the other stage began last month. Construction starting this week along 34th Avenue Northwest in two locations. And we'll hear more this summer about water restrictions set for the fall when they shut down the feeder main. Meanwhile, the city naming Michael Thompson as acting chief operating officer

0: The water utility, a move they say designed to boost accountability and oversight. I'm Darren Rathwell.
1: The province of BC out with an update on Monday on the project to replace the aging George Massey Tunnel. Transportation Minister Mike Farnworth says the province is switching gears to a procurement strategy which allows for more competition and more local contractors.
2: We've made good progress on the project with the contractor, including the design and early construction work, but we were unfortunately unable to reach an agreement on the commercial terms for final construction. That is why the province is exercising a pre-existing termination option and will move forward with an enhanced procurement strategy.
1: Farnworth says this will not delay the project, with the province still expected to have the new tunnel built by 2030. The province says the new tunnel will be toll-free and have 8 lanes. A man suffered serious burns and a woman remains missing after a house fire in Mission from Monday morning. Firefighters responded to a home on fire on Township Line Avenue west of Clay Street at around 8 a.m. The structure was completely engulfed in flames when crews arrived. Corporal Harrison Moore speaks for the Mission RCMP.
3: We don't really have confirmed cause yet. However, it's believed to have started in the laundry room area of the house and not believed to be suspicious at this time. The fire department, they will be carrying out their fire investigation probably for the coming days.
1: Paramedics provided emergency care to a 69-year-old man who was taken to hospital through air ambulance in serious condition. Calgary police are out with pictures of two suspects in a vehicle connected to an extortion investigation. It was on Friday last week at around 5:15 in the morning when two people caused damage to three vehicles parked outside a home along Skyview Parkway in the northeast. They fled the scene in a gray Ford Expedition. The location was also the scene of an extortion-related shooting on March 4th and is believed the two incidents are connected. Photos of the suspects and their car is up on our website, calgary.citynews.ca. Anyone with more information is asked to contact CPS. An ad in the town of Tabor promoting Alberta independence is causing a stir as the person behind it remains defiant. Our Edward Jan with more.
4: The more they push back against us, the more blue I'm going to turn that town.
5: Corey Morgan, the person behind this ad in the town of Tabor, advocating for Alberta independence on a request from the municipality, he says, to have it taken down by last Saturday. Morgan says he's now gone further, purchasing ad space on two additional billboards in the town, originally planning to spend $800, now that going up to $2,000 for his ads to run till the end of June.
6: Earlier in the month, the town released a statement in which they said they shared concerns from members of the public about the ad to the leaseholder of the land of which the sign sits on. According to the town of Tabor, while the sign itself is privately owned, the land that it is on is leased from the municipality. City News spoke with the owner of the electronic sign, who said the town expressed their desire not to escalate the matter further and that there is a desire among both parties to de-escalate the situation.
5: Edward Jen, City News, Calgary.
1: After their strike was halted on Monday, outdoor workers for the Greater Vancouver Regional District now have their union and mediation talks again. They're resuming negotiations with their employer, but that doesn't mean the end of job action. It's still enacting a ban on overtime, standby work, and acting role work. The union says the dispute is far from over, and they appreciate the public's backing that they've been receiving. Outdoor workers for the Regional District have been without a contract for about 17 months. The calendar still says June, but BC is getting July weather. Meteorologist Carl Lamb is in the Penfolds Roofing and Solar Weather Center. He says residents were straddling the line between warm and hot on Monday, but things should start to cool off a little bit today.
7: Start to cool things down. We get a northwesterly wind in that makes it feel a bit more refreshing.
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11: 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In the Northeast, road maintenance.

0: has the left-hand lane closed off on southbound Deerfoot Trail between McKnight Boulevard and 32nd Avenue. That work going to continue throughout the morning. In the northwest, utility work has it down to one lane getting through on eastbound 16th Avenue at Home Road. And also in the northwest, flood barrier work has the right-hand lane blocked off on eastbound Memorial Drive from 10th Street to Center Street. That work is going to be slowing things down until the end of June. So now the latest forecast from Environment Canada, mostly cloudy with a low of 14 degrees overnight. Increasingly cloudy with a high of 20 degrees on Tuesday, but the temperature will start to fall during the afternoon. We'll have some scattered showers and a risk of a thunderstorm. Clearing overnight once again, a low of 9 degrees. Periods of sunshine and 18 degrees on Wednesday. Sunny and a high of 17 degrees for Thursday. More traffic and weather coming up again in 10 minutes.
1: Vancouver and Calgary.
2: It is 3:12 in Vancouver and 4:12 in Calgary. Community leaders have penned a letter to Vancouver's mayor over his plan to revitalize several of the city's community centers. Our Ben Bugera is finding out the group, representing 18 community center associations, is upset they weren't consulted before the mayor put out his list.
3: And according to the association president's group, the community centers Ken Sim wants to rebuild are not all the same as the list put together by the independent group. Park Board Chair Tom Digby says it's critical for the mayor to listen to the group as they provide valuable insights into the needs of each community.
4: It's clear that the mayor has overlooked the APG. The mayor has ignored their views of what community centers need to be renewed.
3: Now, the centers the APG identified for renewal are Hastings, Kensington, and Renfrew Park. The mayor's list, however, doesn't even include Renfrew and instead adds Roundhouse, Dunbar, and Carisdale, which have all told the city they're not asking for a replacement facility but would like their capital maintenance issues fixed. I'm Ben Bugera.
2: 60 seconds, your top stories in sports.
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0: at the FIFA World Cup. The two finalists from the previous World Cup will begin their tournaments. We will see France take on Senegal. Kylian Mbappe and company, the runners-up the last time out. Argentina, of course, got the best of France in the previous final. Argentina with Lionel Messi will face Algeria, Iraq, and Norway, Austria, and Jordan, your other two matchups on Tuesday. The countdown is on, though, for the Canadian side, playing their second game at this World Cup on Thursday in Vancouver against Qatar. Limited training so far still for Alphonso Davies, as the group is now in Vancouver to get set for their next two group stage matches against Qatar and Switzerland. Fonzie still trying to return to play as he continues to recover from that hamstring issue. Tunisia makes a coaching change after one match at a World Cup. That doesn't happen every day. In fact, it's the first time it's happened. Sabri Lamouchi got shown the door. Tunisia lost to Sweden 5-1 on Sunday in their opener. A little bit of baseball for you on Monday. We saw the Tigers beat the Astros 9-3. That's one that was on Sportsnet Plus. The Blue Jays will get back to it on Tuesday, though, if soccer's not your thing. They'll be at Fenway to face the Red Sox on Sportsnet. The Mariners will host the Baltimore Orioles. Sports at 15 and 45 past every hour, or anytime. Sportsnet.
1: Steve, you know what?
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1: 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You're the best friend I've ever had.
2: Am I now? That's cool.
1: Yeah, yes, you are. And I love you so much. I love you so, so much.
2: Yep, I love you so much. 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
4: Huh. TSC. Who knew?
6: Shop now at tsc.ca. At you.
7: You're listening to News Radio. It's a story that will make your jaw drop. A 12-year-old boy has been accused of stealing a vehicle and striking a Toronto police officer. And because the boy was injured in the incident, the province's police watchdog has taken over the investigation.
8: The wild scene played out on the Leaside Bridge overnight. Gary lives nearby and said he was awoken by the gunfire.
9: I just heard pop, pop, pop.
8: It was, we now know, a police officer firing at an allegedly stolen vehicle driven by a 12-year-old. Officers tried to box in the car on the bridge. In the process, an officer was struck by the vehicle. He opened fire. The car managed to escape, but cops tracked it down a short distance away. What did they find inside? A spokesperson for the SIU says more youngsters.
10: There were two other occupants in that vehicle. They were also young people, 12 and 13 years old.
8: Premier Ford weighing in says he has one question.
11: Like, where are the parents? These kids getting out at all hours in the morning. I don't know if they snuck out, but it's not good.
8: The 12-year-old driver charged with attempted murder is recovering in hospital. The police officer has been released. I'm Richard Southern.
7: In BC, a woman from Surrey who was a passenger in a vehicle is dead after a serious crash in Mission on Sunday afternoon. Officers were called to Lougheed Highway and Sylvester Road at around 3:30 p.m. The woman died on scene. Another passenger of the vehicle was taken to hospital in critical condition but is expected to survive. Two occupants of the other vehicle were not seriously injured. A witness indicated none of the occupants in the vehicle were wearing seatbelts, and impairment is not believed to be a factor. The investigation is ongoing, and anyone with information is asked to contact police. A 39-year-old man has been arrested and charged in connection to a deadly shooting in Abbotsford back in March. On March 23rd, police received a call about a shooting at an encampment at the Watcombe Road Park and Ride. A 69-year-old man was found badly hurt. Despite life-saving efforts, Wayne Westfelt died in hospital. In an update on Monday, IHIT says James Yake of Abbotsford was charged with manslaughter with a firearm. Investigators believe the two knew each other. A tractor and a vehicle collided in Abbotsford on Monday afternoon. Police say it happened at the intersection of Campbell Road and McDermott Road just after 2 p.m. The driver only had minor injuries, and police say speed and alcohol have been ruled out as factors. They add the tractor is valued at over $1 million. 60 seconds of traffic and weather.
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3: From the 660 News Radio Traffic and Weather Center, I'm Ian Busby. Overnight paving work underway in the southeast. Just one lane getting through on eastbound Stony Trail at Chaparral Boulevard. This continues to the bridge over the Bow River. Watch out for crews getting through there. In the southeast as well, bridge work on McLeod Trail at Bannister Road has the left-hand lane blocked off in both directions, and utility work on Heritage Drive between McLeod Trail and Haddon Road has two-way traffic. It's going to be a slow go getting through both of those spots. Now, latest forecast from Environment Canada. Clearing overnight, a low of 14 degrees before morning. More scattered showers on Tuesday throughout the afternoon, and we're going to hit 20 degrees as a high, but the temperature is going to start to fall as we have a risk of a thunderstorm into the evening. It's going to be clearing overnight again, a low of 9 degrees. The sun cloud mix and 18 degrees on Wednesday, sunny and high of 17 degrees for Thursday. More traffic and weather coming up again in 10 minutes.
4: Move forward to the fall referendum, where there's going to be a question on separation. Several Alberta politicians, current and former, are being asked where they stand on it. Our Parliament Hill reporter Cormac McSweeney says there are reports from Ottawa about a number of former federal MPs who support separation.
5: The Hill Times, a parliamentary publication in Ottawa, has been reaching out to former Conservative MPs to see where they stand. And they've spoken with at least 8 former federal politicians from Alberta who say they are backing the separation movement.
4: That includes former Calgary MP Rob Anders and Art Hanger, as well as LeVar Payne, who represented Medicine Hat. This comes after a new Ipsos poll was done for another network, which suggests support for that separation question on the referendum sits at roughly 19%. The Alberta NDP speaking to the Calgary Chamber of Commerce on Monday morning, sharing a first look at their economic vision for Alberta. Leader Nod Nenshi says the NDP has a very specific plan when it comes to getting pipelines built.
6: We need to optimize the Trans Mountain expansion immediately. That's an additional 300,000 barrels per day at a reasonable cost. We do need another pipeline. We believe that the best route for that pipeline is to the southern coast of British Columbia. We think that's the one that's most likely to get built.
4: Nenshi says for 70 years, no Conservative government has built a single mile of pipeline to Tidewater. And it took the Alberta New Democrats to get the Trans Mountain Pipeline expansion built. He adds the challenge is that the MOU the Premier and Prime Minister have signed is the same deal that Rachel Notley left 7 years ago. And so the key is, will there actually be anything built? Haitian groups in Montreal are sharing their concerns following accusations of racism by some police officers north of the city. That includes allegations that some officers cut the hair of racialized people for trophies. Our Gareth Maddock-Jones is hearing from spokesperson Sheila Fortune.
7: The group is asking to meet with Police Chief Fadi Daguerre to present recommendations aimed at restoring trust. This group is not revealing what these recommendations are until they speak with Daguerre, but said that they would make them public after meeting with the police chief.
8: Ces révélations sont graves.
7: These revelations are serious, outrageous, and unacceptable. They confirm what citizens, families, young people, service providers, and community organizations in Montreal North have been denouncing for years. On social media, Quebec's Minister of Internal Security, Yan Lafreniere, wrote that he will appoint an independent observer to follow the various stages of the investigation, and that depending on what is reported, other processes remain, such as transferring the investigation to another police force or the BEI, Quebec's police watchdog. Lafreniere also did not rule out a public inquiry if the investigation does not shed full light on the events. Gareth Maddock-Jones, City News, Montreal North.
4: A 75-year-old woman in BC who lost thousands to a romance scam is speaking out as the world marked Elder Abuse Awareness Day Monday. Our Cecilia Hua reports her broken heart led to a heart attack.
9: After Sharon Blakeborough's separation from her husband, she was happy to form a new connection.

0: online.
1: He was really nice to me. He was sweet, kind, tender, and told me he had a son and he was in the army as a doctor.
2: But it didn't take long for the man who presented himself as David Thompson to begin asking her for money. Each demand came with a different excuse and a greater sum.
1: 2,000 here, 2,000 there, 1,500 here, 3,000, 4,000. I borrowed $5,000 from the bank to send him.
2: She sent him more than $60,000 over a year and a half. Despite warnings from her family, Blakeboro refused to believe she was being scammed until she sent him thousands to come visit her in hope, and he never showed up. Cecilia Hua, City News, Burnaby.
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8: Well, good morning. Seeing an uptrend for stock futures in pre-market action. The TSX and the Dow both set records in Monday's trade following the U.S.-Iran peace deal. The NASDAQ surged by almost 800 points or 3%. And I'm watching the price for oil continue its slide. Crude futures this morning down $2.16, 2.5%. It was down over 5% yesterday, down to $78.59 a barrel. So we're looking here at a multi-month low for oil, and we'll see how this all plays out at the gas pumps here over the next couple of days for consumers. The stock futures pointing to the Dow up another 50 in the early trade. The big mover is SpaceX, which is now up another 10% pre-market this morning, and on pace for a 50% gain since its stock listing on Friday. SpaceX stock now over $200 a share. Its market cap is closing in on $2.9 trillion. And we're looking at one of the world's biggest companies and continuing to climb here and giving an overall lift to the mood of the market, at least early on this morning. A day after the Tokyo Nikkei gained over 3,000 points or 5%, well, today was much calmer. It was up 87 points or a tenth of 1%. Frankfurt Stax Index, though, the German benchmark, is up 200 points plus in the early trade, up 8 tenths of 1%. Bay Street had a gain 337 points Monday, 1% at 35,275. That was lifted by gold stocks as the precious metal's been on a move. In the gold sector gaining over 5%. The precious metal this morning's up $11 at $43.63. Canadian dollar down a tenth of a cent, $71.40. Exchange $1.40. And the price for Bitcoin's up $55 at $66,500 at the Business Center.
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3: Good morning, I'm Ripley Wilson. Here's what's making news right now.
0: It's been a rare sight for more than 100 days. Ships now moving through the Strait of Hormuz, all leading up to the final signing of a deal between the U.S. and Iran to end the war.
15: A parent's nightmare. A dozen Port Coquitlam middle schoolers rushed to hospital after an electrical incident at a water park.
17: He's been one of the main faces of response to Calgary's water issues and now getting a new role with the city, but still water at the center of it.
18: Pattern certainly emerged at the FIFA World Cup on the pitch on Monday. We'll get into that. Look ahead a little bit to Tuesday as well. It's coming up in sports at 45.
8: Stock futures holding steady with the TSX and Dow coming in at record highs. The price for oil's at a four-month low, breaking below $79 a barrel. And SpaceX soaring pre-market business at 56.
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19: From the 660 News Radio Traffic and Weather Center, I'm Ian Busby. Overnight paving work underway in the southeast. Just one lane getting through on eastbound Stony Trail at Chaparral Boulevard. This continues to the bridge over the Bow River. Watch out for crews getting through there. In the southeast as well, bridge work on McLeod Trail at Bannister Road has the left-hand lane blocked off in both directions, and utility work on Heritage Drive between McLeod Trail and Haddon Road has two-way traffic. It's going to be a slow go getting through both of those spots. Now, latest forecast from Environment Canada. Clearing overnight, a low of 14 degrees before morning. More scattered showers on Tuesday throughout the afternoon, and we're going to hit 20 degrees as a high, but the temperature is going to start to fall as we have a risk of a thunderstorm into the evening. It's going to be clearing overnight again, a low of 9 degrees. The sun cloud mix and 18 degrees on Wednesday, sunny and high of 17 degrees for Thursday. More traffic and weather coming up again in 10 minutes.
3: Internationally, there is movement this morning following the deal between the U.S. and Iran aimed at ending their war. Vessels have started passing through the Strait of Hormuz, but questions remain about the details of the deal and whether the ceasefire will hold.
0: Al Jazeera reporter Mohammed Val is in Tehran.
20: Several Iranian ships began crossing the blockade line without any hindrance.
0: So President Trump, he's talking about the Iran deal at the G7 summit in France this morning.
21: Frankly, the only thing that really matters to me is Iran will never have a nuclear weapon. And it says it loud and clear.
0: He and Vice President J.D. Vance have both signed this deal virtually. The full details still haven't been released, while Iran's top diplomat is still focused on Israel's actions, including its occupation of Lebanon, saying that has to end, that anything else would violate the Memorandum of Understanding. I'm Jamie Pulfer.
3: Back in Canada, a dozen Port Coquitlam middle schoolers were rushed to hospital after being on a field trip. Our Kyle Benning reports as a result, Cultus Lake Water Park is shutting its doors while they investigate what happened.
15: 12 students from Minnetonka Middle School rushed to hospital after an apparent electrical incident while they were waiting in line for one of the rides at the park and potentially made contact with a railing. Chief Administrative Officer Andrew Stunenberg says there's an internal investigation coinciding with the WorkSafe one.
22: Hasn't been fully determined yet, but we do have assessment authority and the proper technicians inside doing that right now. There was no work being done at the time.
15: RCMP has confirmed all of the kids are in stable condition. I'm Kyle Benning.
3: Residents of the Bowser Island encampment in North Vancouver were being evicted on Monday. Our Jack Rabb reports those who live there have mixed feelings about the clear out.
23: Other residents City News spoke with described being unsure of where they were going next or what they would do with their belongings. In a statement to City News, the Ministry of Housing and Municipal Affairs said the province knows encampments are not safe for the people sheltering there or for the surrounding community. The priority is ensuring people in these areas have access to support, shelter, and pathways into stable, long-term housing to help get people indoors. District of North Vancouver Councillor Herman Ma says officials have been lobbying the province to shut down the encampment for more than a year. Because the land isn't owned by the municipality, it doesn't have the power to enforce its bylaws. Ma says it isn't meant to be punitive.
24: The key concern with the occupants of Bowser Island is safety. This is a very busy intersection. Cars are speeding up to head onto the freeway.
23: Jack Rabb, City News, North Vancouver.
3: He's on the front line of response to Calgary's water crisis, and now a prominent official is taking a new role with the city. As our Darren Rathwell tells us, the change is connected to the water.
25: Quite excited that we're more than halfway through the project right now.
17: 51% of Stage A of the Feeder Main project is done. To be precise, that from Michael Thompson, GM of Infrastructure Services. Stage B, underway as of last month. The project as a whole on schedule, on budget.

0: as a city. And starting this week, construction along 34th Avenue Northwest in two locations. Meanwhile, a new credit coming for GM Thompson, named as Acting Chief Operating Officer of the Water Utility.
1: Working with the team to look after all of the utility work, the planning, operations, and delivery of projects.
0: Thompson again reminding us the old feeder main pipe could break again at any time and could mean restrictions even during a time of greater demand like the stampede. And a promise, more will be said this summer about water restrictions coming in the fall. I'm Darren Rathwell.
2: The province of BC is changing its procurement strategy for the Massey Tunnel Replacement Project. Transportation Minister Mike Farnworth says the change is due to the province not being able to come to an agreement with the previous contractor.
3: And we'll move forward with an enhanced procurement strategy designed to strengthen competition and allow for more local bidders. Our new approach will break the work into several packages, allowing for more opportunities for bids from British Columbian and Canadian companies, which right now is more important than ever.
2: Farnworth says the project is proceeding as planned, with significant progress made on preliminary construction work along with site investigation and design work. The province expects the new tunnel to be built and open by 2030. A 69-year-old man had to be airlifted to hospital with serious burns after a house fire on Monday morning in Mission. Emergency services received the call just after 8 a.m. and responded to the town on Township Line Avenue west of Clay Street. Corporal Harrison Moore is with the Mission RCMP.
4: While the cause of the fire has not yet been determined, it is not believed to be suspicious. FortisBC and BC Hydro crews also attended to shut off utilities to make it safe for fire crews working on the property.
2: Moore adds a 46-year-old woman who is believed to be inside the house at the time of the fire remains missing. Calgary police are on the lookout for two suspects and their getaway car after an extortion-related incident Friday morning last week. At around 5:15 a.m., police say two people caused damage to three parked cars along Skyview Parkway in the northeast, the same location as an extortion-related shooting on March 4th. Police have released photos of the suspects and the gray Ford Expedition they used to drive away from the scene. You can view them on our website, calgary.citynews.ca. Anyone with information is urged to reach out to police. Tensions are rising in the town of Tabor, where an ad promoting Alberta independence continues to stir debate. The municipality says they've asked the person responsible to take it down, but that has come with some stiff pushback.
5: Corey Morgan, the person behind this ad in the town of Tabor, advocating for Alberta independence, on a request from the municipality, he says, to have it taken down by last Saturday. Morgan says he's now gone further, purchasing ad space on two additional billboards in the town. He says he wasn't targeting Tabor specifically and that he chose the billboard simply because it was available advertising space. He says while the town hasn't communicated with him directly, he has retained counsel who will be reaching out. Lindsay Campbell, a professor with the University of Calgary, says as objectionable as some may find the ad, it's most likely protected under the charter.
6: It's on a billboard. It's not a nuisance. It's not pounding noise or throbbing light that's causing somebody a headache or worse. It's speech. It's political speech. It's delivering a message.
5: Edward Jen, City News, Calgary.
2: After an attempted full-scale strike on Monday, the union representing Metro Vancouver's outdoor workers is once again in talks with their employer. The Greater Vancouver Regional District Employees Union says they're resuming negotiations, but job action isn't over. They're still implementing a ban on overtime, standby work, and acting role work. The union adds they're appreciative of public support they've been receiving during their strikes. Employees have been without a new contract for 17 months. BC saw more than two dozen temperature records shatter on Sunday, and the heat lingered across Metro Vancouver on Monday. Our meteorologist Carl Lamb is in the Penfold Roofing and Solar Weather Center.
7: But we will start to cool things down as we go into Wednesday, especially before things start to warm up again later this week.
2: In sports, quite the show on day five of the 2026 FIFA World Cup. It included a shocking result involving one of the tournament's heavy favorites.
8: Group G and H look like they could be anyone's group. Draws across the board in Monday's action. New Zealand and Iran with a 2-2 final. Elijah just scored both goals for New Zealand. Prior to this one, Saudi Arabia and Uruguay ended 1-1. Saudi's goalkeeper made a tournament-high 10 saves in the match. Over to the stunner, Cabo Verde's first World Cup match, first World Cup point. They held the heavy favorite Spain to a 0-0 draw. And elsewhere, Egypt and Belgium ending 1-1 as well. Canada had a training session at UBC. Alphonso Davies did not take part. Everyone else did. His status still up in the air for the Red and Whites match against Qatar on Thursday. Meanwhile, midfielder Ali Ahmed says he's ready to go if called upon. I'm Ali Kevyal.
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12: From the 660 News Radio Traffic and Weather Center, I'm Ian Busby. In the Northeast, road maintenance has the left-hand lane closed off on southbound Deerfoot Trail between McKnight Boulevard and 32nd Avenue. That work going to continue throughout the morning. In the Northwest, utility work has it down to one lane getting through on eastbound 16th Avenue at Home Road. And also in the Northwest, flood barrier work has the right-hand lane blocked off on eastbound Memorial Drive from 10th Street to Center Street. That work is going to be slowing things down until the end of June. So now the latest forecast from Environment Canada. Mostly cloudy with a low of 14 degrees overnight. Increasingly cloudy with a high of 20 degrees on Tuesday, but the temperature will start to fall during the afternoon. We'll have some scattered showers and a risk of a thunderstorm. Clearing overnight once again, a low of 9 degrees. Periods of sunshine and 18 degrees on Wednesday. Sunny and a high of 17 degrees for Thursday. More traffic and weather coming up again in 10 minutes.
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2: 3:42 in Vancouver, 4:42 in Calgary. A group representing 18 Vancouver community centres say they were not consulted by the mayor on his plan to rebuild several facilities. Our Ben Bouguer reports the group wants Ken Sim to talk to them about what the communities actually need.
15: Because as it stands right now, 3 of the community centres on the mayor's list, Roundhouse, Dunbar and Carisdale, don't even want a new facility, but do want some maintenance issues fixed. Park Board Chair Tom Digby says the Association President's Group is a valuable resource for both the Park Board and the city to get an inside look into the needs of each community.
16: The mayor has selected his own community centers that he feels is preferred for renewal, but it does not correspond at all to this very well-known and long-standing public organization.
15: Now, one of the biggest concerns is Renfrew Park, which was one of the centers identified as being in need of renewal by the APG, wasn't even on Ken Sim's list. The APG says in their letter that they want the mayor to do more consultation with them before going ahead with his $400 million capital plan. I'm Ben Bouguera.
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2: Good morning. I'm Ridley Wilson. Here's what's making news right now. Though the peace deal between the U.S. and Iran has yet to be signed, ships are once again moving through the Strait of Hormuz this morning. 12 children from a Port Coquitlam middle school, likely still in hospital right now, after a field trip at Cultus Lake Water Park went awry on Monday. A 12-year-old boy is being charged with attempted murder after he supposedly stole a car and then tried to strike a cop in Toronto on Monday. The details after sports. From Sportsnet Radio, here's Marcus Fitzgerald.
1: Not a bad little Monday. The FIFA World Cup, the nightcap in Los Angeles was pretty solid.

0: 2-2 draw between Iran and New Zealand. High energy, high octane soccer or football, if you will. It was a lot of fun in California. That's what I'm getting at. And that was part of a theme on Monday at the World Cup. It was all draws, all ties. Spain, Cabo Verde scoreless to start the day. That was a huge story right off the bat. Belgium and Egypt tied at 1. Saudi Arabia and Uruguay also finishing in a 1-1 draw. Canada faces Qatar in Vancouver on Thursday as Alphonso Davies going to play. His training is limited. Canadian squad is now in Vancouver. They've got their next two matches in that city, both Qatar on Thursday and then Switzerland on June the 24th, as Fonzie is still in the return to play protocol, working to recover from that ongoing hamstring issue. See how much he can give Jesse Marsh at this tournament. Forget about Thursday for a second. Tunisia got blown out by Sweden on Sunday, so the Tunisian Football Federation turned around and fired manager Sabri Lamouchi on Monday after just one match. That has never happened before at a World Cup. There are four matches on the slate for Tuesday. France and Senegal kicking off the day, followed by Iraq and Norway. Argentina, the defending champs, with Lionel Messi, last dance for Leo, as you would think. They face Algeria. Austria meets Jordan in the nightcap. Sports at 15 and 45 past every hour, anytime. Sports.
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7: You're listening to News Radio. A Toronto bridge was closed for hours after an unbelievable incident where investigators say a 12-year-old boy stole a vehicle and struck a Toronto police officer with it. The suspect, who was also hurt, is facing a big list of charges, the most serious being attempted murder.
8: A 12-year-old boy who's now facing attempted murder charges allegedly hit a Toronto police officer with the stolen vehicle he was driving. Two police cruisers tried to box in that stolen vehicle. In the process, an officer was struck. He fired his weapon multiple times. The car managed to get away, but police tracked it down a short distance away. And what did they find inside? An SIU spokesperson says, more kids.
9: There were two other occupants in that vehicle. They were also young people, 12 and 13 years old.
8: Premier Ford weighing in.
10: Thank God there wasn't even a further tragedy. God forbid they ever shot the car and killed 12-year-olds and 13-year-olds. The parents need to take responsibility.
8: The 12-year-old driver being treated for non-life-threatening injuries in hospital. The police officer has been treated and released. I'm Richard Southern.
7: There was a serious crash in BC involving two vehicles east of Mission. Officers were called to Lougheed Highway and Sylvester Road around 3:30 on Sunday afternoon. A 56-year-old woman from Surrey died on scene, and another passenger was taken to hospital in critical condition. She is expected to survive. Impairment is not believed to be a factor, but one witness says people in the second vehicle were not wearing seatbelts. Charges have been laid after a man was shot and killed in Abbotsford back in March. Police got a call about a shooting at the encampment at Watcombe Road Park and Ride on March 23rd at around 11 a.m. They found a 69-year-old man with serious injuries, and despite life-saving measures, Wayne Vestfeld died in hospital. The Integrated Homicide Investigation Team says 39-year-old James Yake of Abbotsford has now been charged with manslaughter with a firearm. Investigators say this was an isolated incident and the two were known to each other. Abbotsford police were called out to a crash between a vehicle and a reportedly expensive tractor on Monday. Police say a John Deere farm tractor, which is valued at over $1 million, got into a crash at Campbell Road and McDermott Road. The drivers only had minor injuries, with one of them being taken to hospital as a precaution. Police are asking anyone who witnessed the crash to contact them. 60 seconds to traffic and weather.
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2: From the 660 News Radio Traffic and Weather Center, I'm Ian Busby. Overnight paving work underway in the southeast. Just one lane getting through on eastbound Stony Trail at Chaparral Boulevard. This continues to the bridge over the Bow River. Watch out for crews getting through there. In the southeast as well, bridge work on McLeod Trail at Bannister Road has the left-hand lane blocked off in both directions, and utility work on Heritage Drive between McLeod Trail and Haddon Road has two-way traffic. It's going to be a slow go getting through both of those spots. Now, latest forecast from Environment Canada. Clearing overnight, a low of 14 degrees before morning. More scattered showers on Tuesday throughout the afternoon, and we're going to hit 20 degrees as a high, but the temperature is going to start to fall as we have a risk of a thunderstorm into the evening. It's going to be clearing overnight again, a low of 9 degrees. With sun cloud mix and 18 degrees on Wednesday, sunny and high of 17 degrees for Thursday. More traffic and weather coming up again in 10 minutes.
3: From the Alberta referendum, which includes a separation question. The Hill Times, a parliamentary publication in Ottawa, says they've been reaching out to former Conservative MPs to hear where they stand. And they say at least eight of them support Alberta breaking away from the rest of the country. Our Parliament Hill reporter, Cormac McSweeney, has details on who some of them are.
4: They include former longtime Calgary MPs Rob Anders and Art Hanger, as well as LeVar Payne, who served as an MP for Medicine Hat. Now, all seem to be pushing this idea, saying that Ottawa has not given proper provincial authority to Alberta for things like judicial appointments, environmental rules, firearms rights, and property rights.
3: Just last week, there was an Ipsos poll done for another network, which suggests only 19% of Albertans support the separation question on the referendum. Alberta NDP leader Nod Nenshi speaking to the Calgary Chamber of Commerce on Monday morning, sharing the economic vision for Alberta that the party has. Nenshi says the plan comes down to three key things.
5: How do we attract more investment, more head offices, more jobs-driven growth into Alberta? Number two is, how do we make sure that all Albertans benefit from economic growth, that people feel that economic growth is helping them and their families? And number three, are New Democrats good with money? And the answer is yes, we are good with money, and we will do a better job on the provincial budget than the current government.
3: Nenshi says that they need to optimize the Trans Mountain pipeline immediately to the southern coast of BC, but the challenge is under the UCP. He questions if anything will actually get built. Calgary Chamber of Commerce CEO Deborah Yedlin says she was pleased to hear support for a pipeline and that there is many opportunities to grow the energy sector. Calling it unacceptable, Haitian groups in Montreal are demanding to speak to the city's police chief following serious racism allegations. Our Gareth Maddock Jones is speaking with locals about the claims.
6: Late Friday night, the SPVM announced that two officers from Station 39 were suspended following allegations of racist behavior toward residents in the borough. These officers could face criminal charges as their case is being reviewed by the Director of Criminal and Penal Prosecutions. 14 other officers from Station 39 have been transferred or reassigned to duties that don't require contact with the public. A number of media outlets have reported that police officers allegedly cut the hair of racialized people to use it as trophies. Police Chief Daguerre stated at a press conference that this was part of the allegations.
7: What we heard on Friday evening is something that we've never seen cases like that. Like collecting dreads as trophies, like this is like street gangs things.
8: The problem is not in Montreal North. The problem is the complete province of Quebec. Like we can see in Shawnigan, when we have white supremacists pretty much saying that they prefer to have an all-white Quebec. Like, this is not a Montreal North problem. This is a problem for black men, black women, racialized people all across the province.
6: Gareth Maddock-Jones, City News, Montreal North.
3: 75-year-old Sharon Blakeborough says she lost $60,000 in a romance scam when the man she'd been talking to online didn't show up to visit her in hope the situation took a toll on her health. Our Cecilia

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1: Her broken heart led to a heart attack.
2: I thought I loved him. I felt like a total idiot. Why am I doing this to myself? Why? I cried so hard so many times. So stressed. I could hardly breathe.
3: Blakeborough is just one of thousands of victims who reported experiencing elder abuse in BC. While financial abuse is the most common, it can also come in the form of physical and psychological abuse, mistreatment, and neglect. It may also be perpetrated by those closest to the victim, including family members, friends, neighbors, and caretakers.
4: Using an older adult's money or shelter for their own purposes, abusing a power of attorney. When it comes to emotional abuse, and usually we see more than one type of abuse at any given time, it can be gaslighting when people make the older adult doubt.
1: Cecilia Hua, City News, Burnaby.
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8: I got gains on the major markets this morning and a dropping price for oil. The continued reaction to the peace deal that was tentatively reached over the weekend between the U.S. and Iran, expected to be signed Friday of this week. The price for oil this morning down another $2.38, 3% at $78.37. We'll start to see the price of the pumps inch lower here over the course of the week. The price for gold is up another $15 after a big-time jump yesterday at $150 or thereabouts at $43.66 the ounce. The Toronto stock market hit a record with the composite index up 337 points or 1%. We saw a 5% and a gain for the gold sector. All of the big Canadian banks traded higher and Celestica added 2.5%. On Wall Street, the Dow gained 468 points, 0.9%, record high, 51,671. NASDAQ up almost 800 points or 3% with SpaceX and the rocket ride that stock's been on since its debut Friday last week. Well, it's up again this morning. Pre-market, SpaceX stock is up to $211 a share, gaining about 2%, or 10% rather, in pre-market action. The share price of SpaceX now up better than 45% since its initial listing Friday last week. Overseas markets, Tokyo Nikkei holding steady as the Bank of Japan raised its benchmark interest rate to the highest level in 31 years at 1%. Eurozone markets, the Frankfurt DAX index having a good day. It's up 1%. The Canadian dollar is steady at 71.46, exchange $1.40. Bitcoin is up $20 at 66,500 at the Business Center.
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1: Emily Wilson, here's what's making news right now. U.S. President Trump talking to Iran at the G7 summit.
2: They will not have a nuclear weapon.
1: This as ships start moving through the Strait of Hormuz.
3: A frightening moment for Port Coquitlam parents. A dozen middle school students rushed to hospital after an electrical issue at Cultus Lake Water Park.
4: Construction ongoing and busy on the Big Feeder Main project, but does the Calgary Stampede factor in if water restrictions are unexpectedly needed this summer? The city's answer to that coming up.
5: The defending World Cup champion will open its tournament on Tuesday against Algeria. That beat Lionel Messi in Argentina, by the way. We'll recap the day for Monday on the pitch as well.

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2: From the 660 News Radio Traffic and Weather Center, I'm Ian Busby. Overnight paving work underway in the southeast. Just one lane getting through on eastbound Stony Trail at Chaparral Boulevard. This continues to the bridge over the Bow River. Watch out for crews getting through there. In the southeast as well, bridge work on McLeod Trail at Bannister Road has the left-hand lane blocked off in both directions, and utility work on Heritage Drive between McLeod Trail and Haddon Road has two-way traffic. It's going to be a slow go getting through both of those spots. Now, latest forecast from Environment Canada. Clearing overnight, a low of 14 degrees before morning. More scattered showers on Tuesday throughout the afternoon, and we're going to hit 20 degrees as a high, but the temperature is going to start to fall as we have a risk of a thunderstorm into the evening. It's going to be clearing overnight again, a low of 9 degrees. The sun cloud mix and 18 degrees on Wednesday, sunny and high of 17 degrees for Thursday. More traffic and weather coming up again in 10 minutes.
1: Let's start off internationally. Uncertainty over Israel's actions in Lebanon continues to cast a shadow over the peace deal between the U.S. and Iran. But for now, there are encouraging signs as oil tankers and other vessels are beginning to move through the Strait of Hormuz.
3: President Trump is talking about Iran at the G7 summit in France, where he was asked if this deal can actually survive if Israel continues to attack Lebanon.
4: It can, and, you know, I consider that the minor war, Iran's a big one, but we have that a little pinprick out there that constantly rears its head, and that's Hezbollah.
3: So Iran's top diplomat says that would actually be a violation of the Memorandum of Understanding, one meant to provide a meaningful truce in this more than three-month-long war that has killed thousands across the Middle East and sent fuel and food prices soaring. I'm Jamie Pulfer.
1: It's a parent's worst nightmare, a field trip gone horribly wrong. Our Kyle Benning reports a dozen Port Coquitlam middle schoolers were rushed to hospital after an electrical issue at a Fraser Valley water park.
5: The situation so severe, two of the children had to be airlifted to hospital, while another 10 were taken by ground ambulance. Students from Minicata Middle School looking to enjoy their end-of-year trip at Cultus Lake water slides when an electrical incident caused havoc. Chief Administrative Officer Andrew Stinnenberg says the water park is shutting down for at least 2 days as authorities and internal investigators try to piece together what happened.
6: There's a queuing area at the bottom of that ride with railing, and that when they made contact with there, that's where the incident occurred.
5: RCMP handed over its investigation to WorkSafe, with Mounties noting all students appear to be in stable condition. I'm Kyle Benning.
1: Those living at the Bowser Island encampment are being forced to find another place to stay after they were evicted on Monday. Our Jack Rabb is speaking with District of North Vancouver City Councillor Herman Ma.
7: Ma, who lives in the adjacent Pemberton Heights neighborhood, says there have been other issues as well, namely thefts, sewage dumping, and fires.
8: So there is a risk, and given the warm temperature, if this goes up, there's a lot of trees in this area. That would pose a risk to the community.
7: But residents say they've been unfairly scapegoated.
9: I guess they'll see when once the people from here are gone and the theft still occurs, they'll realize that it wasn't here that was causing the problem.
7: The province says plans are still being developed on how to remediate the area, which will eventually be turned into a maintenance hub for highway crews. Jack Rabb, City News, North Vancouver.
1: The City of Calgary wants it done by December. With that in mind, we're about halfway into the schedule as to replace the Bears Paw South feeder main. So how's the project going now? Our Darren Rathwell has the update.
10: Progress is going as expected. We're on schedule. We're on budget. Safety has been very good.
11: Pretty much to plan, says the city's Darren Finney about the water main replacement project. Phase A, halfway there. The other phase, underway as of last month. This week, construction kicks off along 34th Avenue Northwest in two locations, and the warning from the city lingers. Another possible break of the old feeder main pipe could happen at any point, and then more restrictions, even if it's during the stampede, says the city's Michael Thompson.
10: And so we're asking all of our partners to be prepared should it break again anytime from now until December.
11: Thompson, by the way, taking a new role, acting chief operating officer of the city's water utility. They say it's about accountability, oversight, and disciplined execution. I'm Darren Rathwell.
1: And an update as well on Monday on the project to replace the 67-year-old George Massey Tunnel. Transportation Minister Mike Farnworth says the province is looking for new bidders to get involved after failing to agree on commercial terms with the previous contractor.
12: Requests for qualifications will be issued to identify qualified proponents for key phases of the project. Construction activities that are already underway will continue while

0: All procurement is underway, with over 200 workers continuing to work on the site this year. This project will benefit all of Canada and British Columbia by improving access to our ports.
1: Farnworth says the goal is to have a procurement strategy which allows for more competition and more local contractors. He insists this will not delay the project, which is slated to be finished by 2030. A senior had to be airlifted to hospital with serious burns on Monday morning after a house fire broke out in Mission. The building on Township Line Avenue west of Clay Street was engulfed in flames when firefighters arrived just after 8 a.m. Corporal Harrison Moore speaks for Mission RCMP.
2: Firefighters located a 69-year-old man with serious burns. He was airlifted to hospital. A 46-year-old woman, who is also believed to have been inside the house at the time of the fire, has not been located.
1: The fire is not believed to be suspicious. A cause is yet to be determined. Calgary police need some help to find two suspects after an extortion-related incident on Friday. Our Prushka Gobelkista with the details.
3: Calgary police are hoping to identify two suspects in an extortion investigation in northeast Calgary, which police believe to be connected to an ongoing series of extortions targeting the South Asian community. Just after 5 a.m. on June 12th, police say two people caused damage to three cars parked outside a home in the 300 block of Skyview Parkway Northeast before driving away in a gray Ford Expedition. CPS say an extortion-related shooting took place at that same location back in March. Anyone with information on the incident is being asked to contact police or Crime Stoppers. I'm Perushka Gopalkista.
4: From ABC News Tech Trends. The Trump administration is issuing an export control directive which is intended to bar all foreign nationals from accessing two Anthropic models, Fable 5 and Mythos 5. In order to comply, Anthropic had to shut down access for everyone, including its own foreign national employees. The models had raised concerns they could be used to identify flaws in major cybersecurity systems. The Wall Street Journal reported over the weekend that Amazon CEO Andy Jassy told the Trump administration that his company discovered Fable 5 could be used to obtain information helpful in conducting a cyber attack. And KPMG has taken down a report about agentic AI from last October because it was apparently itself full of AI hallucinations. Researchers with the AI content detection tool GPT-0 first pointed out the flaws, finding about half the claims made in the paper were fake or misattributed, and that only 5 of the 45 citations in the paper pointed to real sources. With Tech Trends, I'm Mike Dubusky, ABC News.
1: Negotiations are starting up once again between outdoor workers across Metro Vancouver's regional district and their employer. The union says it comes after a full-scale strike was ended on Monday, but it doesn't mean the full stoppage of job action. Union members are still not going to do any overtime, standby work, or acting role work. The union says it's a significant first step, but not a conclusion to the 17 months without a new collective agreement. Another warm day in Metro Vancouver on Monday, but cooler weather is just around the corner. Our meteorologist Carl Lamb is in the Penfolds Roofing and Solar Weather Center. He says rain is staying north of the region.
5: But we do get the influence of some of that northwesterly wind coming in. That's going to cool things down and also bring in some more sunshine. So temperatures on Tuesday are into the low 20s. We'll be in a similar spot for Wednesday before things start to heat up on Thursday and especially for Friday.
1: In sports, four matches on day five of the FIFA World Cup. And despite a lack of goals, it included a stunner of an upset.
6: Start with that surprise match. Cabo Verde taking on heavy favorites to win it all. Spain and their match ended in a 0-0 draw. First World Cup match for Cabo Verde, by the way. Quite the story. Elsewhere, Belgium and Egypt walked off the pitch with a draw that ended 1-1. Saudi Arabia and Uruguay ends in a draw as well. 1-1 the final. New Zealand and Iran going head-to-head in LA. New Zealand needed 7 minutes to score the match's first goal. Elijah just got that one. He would score another. Iran, though, with an answer for both of his goals. The match ending in a 2-2 draw. Canada still prepping for Qatar on Thursday in Vancouver. Alphonso Davies not in or out yet. He's still recovering from the hamstring injury. Midfielder Ali Ahmed has told head coach Jesse Marsh if they need him Thursday, he's healthy and good to go. I'm Alain Kevion.
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1: From the 660 News Radio Traffic and Weather Center, I'm Ian Busby. In the Northeast, road maintenance has the left-hand lane closed off on southbound Deerfoot Trail between McKnight Boulevard and 32nd Avenue. That work going to continue throughout the morning. In the Northwest, utility work has it down to one lane getting through on eastbound 16th Avenue at Home Road. And also in the Northwest, flood barrier work has the right-hand lane blocked off on eastbound Memorial Drive from 10th Street to Center Street. That work is going to be slowing things down until the end of June. So now the latest forecast from Environment Canada. Mostly cloudy with a low of 14 degrees overnight. Increasingly cloudy with a high of 20 degrees on Tuesday, but the temperature will start to fall during the afternoon. We'll have some scattered showers and a risk of a thunderstorm. Clearing overnight once again, a low of 9 degrees. Periods of sunshine and 18 degrees on Wednesday. Sunny and a high of 17 degrees for Thursday. More traffic and weather coming up again in 10 minutes.
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3: 412 in Vancouver and 512 in Calgary. More consultation is needed before moving ahead with Mayor Ken Sims' $400 million plan to revitalize Vancouver's community centres. As Arben Bouguer reports, that's word from the Association President's Group, which represents 18 of those facilities.
4: The independent group has now sent a letter to the mayor saying he needs to pump the brakes as the list he came up with doesn't match what was identified in the group's own report. Park Board Chair Tom Digby says by ignoring the report, the mayor is not listening to what communities actually need.
5: It's a huge opportunity for him to get community input and community buy-in to a plan for community centers in Vancouver. This is the mayor's opportunity, and if he misses this opportunity, well, that's on him, and voters will have their say in October.
4: Now, three centers on Sims' list, Roundhouse, Dunbar, and Carisdale, don't even want a new facility built, but instead want some maintenance issues addressed. Renfrew Park, which is one of the centers identified as being in need of renewal by the APG, wasn't even on the mayor's list. I'm Ben Bugera.
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3: Good morning. I'm Ridley Wilson. Here's what's making news right now. It's a waiting game to see if Iran and the U.S. will sign that peace deal announced on Sunday, but already ships are passing through the Strait of Hormuz this morning. An attraction at Corpus Lake.

0: The Canadian side playing their second game at this World Cup on Thursday in Vancouver against Qatar. Limited training so far still for Alphonso Davies as the group is now in Vancouver to get set for their next two group stage matches against Qatar and Switzerland. Fonzie still trying to return to play as he continues to recover from that hamstring issue. Tunisia makes a coaching change after one match at a World Cup. That doesn't happen every day. In fact, it's the first time it's happened. Sabri Lamouchi got shown the door. Tunisia lost to Sweden 5-1 on Sunday in their opener. A little bit of baseball for you on Monday. We saw the Tigers beat the Astros 9-3. That's one that was on Sportsnet Plus. The Blue Jays will get back to it on Tuesday, though. If soccer's not your thing, they'll be at Fenway to face the Red Sox on Sportsnet. The Mariners will host the Baltimore Orioles. Sports at 15 and 45 past every hour, or anytime. Sportsnet.
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3: You're listening to News Radio. It's a story that will make your jaw drop. A 12-year-old boy has been accused of stealing a vehicle and striking a Toronto police officer. And because the boy was injured in the incident, the province's police watchdog has taken over the investigation.
4: The wild scene played out on the Leaside Bridge overnight. Gary lives nearby and said he was awoken by the gunfire.
5: I just heard pop, pop, pop.
4: It was, we now know, a police officer firing at an allegedly stolen vehicle driven by a 12-year-old. Officers tried to box in the car on the bridge. In the process, an officer was struck by the vehicle. He opened fire. The car managed to escape, but cops tracked it down a short distance away. What did they find inside? A spokesperson for the SIU says more youngsters.
6: There were two other occupants in that vehicle. They were also young people, 12 and 13 years old.
4: Premier Ford weighing in says he has one question.
7: Like, where are the parents? These kids getting out at all hours in the morning. I don't know if they snuck out, but it's not good.
4: The 12-year-old driver charged with attempted murder is recovering in hospital. The police officer has been released. I'm Richard Southern.
3: In BC, a woman from Surrey who was a passenger in a vehicle is dead after a serious crash in Mission on Sunday afternoon. Officers were called to Lougheed Highway and Sylvester Road at around 3:30 p.m. The woman died on scene. Another passenger of the vehicle was taken to hospital in critical condition but is expected to survive. Two occupants of the other vehicle were not seriously injured. A witness indicated none of the occupants in the vehicle were wearing seatbelts, and impairment is not believed to be a factor. The investigation's ongoing, and anyone with information is asked to contact police. A 39-year-old man has been arrested and charged in connection to a deadly shooting in Abbotsford back in March. On March 23rd, police received a call about a shooting at an encampment at the Watcombe Road Park and Ride. A 69-year-old man was found badly hurt. Despite life-saving efforts, Wayne Westfelt died in hospital. In an update on Monday, IHIT says James Yake of Abbotsford was charged with manslaughter with a firearm. Investigators believe the two knew each other. A tractor and a vehicle collided in Abbotsford on Monday afternoon. Police say it happened at the intersection of Campbell Road and McDermott Road just after 2 p.m. The driver only had minor injuries, and police say speed and alcohol have been ruled out as factors. They add the tractor is valued at over $1 million. 60 seconds of traffic and weather.
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9: Somebody brake-checked our truck in the States. Their claims chaser attorney thinks his neck needs 50 grand to feel better. Now I have to go to court, negotiate with insurance.
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13: From the 660 News Radio Traffic and Weather Center, I'm Ian Busby. Overnight paving work underway in the southeast. Just one lane getting through on eastbound Stony Trail at Chaparral Boulevard. This continues to the bridge over the Bow River. Watch out for crews getting through there. In the southeast as well, bridge work on McLeod Trail at Bannister Road has the left-hand lane blocked off in both directions, and utility work on Heritage Drive between McLeod Trail and Haddon Road has two-way traffic. It's going to be a slow go getting through both of those spots. Now, latest forecast from Environment Canada. Clearing overnight, a low of 14 degrees before morning. More scattered showers on Tuesday throughout the afternoon, and we're going to hit 20 degrees as a high, but the temperature is going to start to fall as we have a risk of a thunderstorm into the evening. It's going to be clearing overnight again, a low of 9 degrees. A sun cloud mix and 18 degrees on Wednesday, sunny and high of 17 degrees for Thursday. More traffic and weather coming up again in 10 minutes.
3: Move forward to the fall referendum, where there's going to be a question on separation. Several Alberta politicians, current and former, are being asked where they stand on it. Our Parliament Hill reporter Cormac McSweeney says there are reports from Ottawa about a number of former federal MPs who support separation.
14: The Hill Times, a parliamentary publication in Ottawa, has been reaching out to former Conservative MPs to see where they stand. And they've spoken with at least eight former federal politicians from Alberta who say they are backing the separation movement.
3: That includes former Calgary MP Rob Anders and Art Hanger, as well as LeVar Payne, who represented Medicine Hat. This comes after a new Ipsos poll was done for another network, which suggests support for that separation question on the referendum sits at roughly 19%. The Alberta NDP speaking to the Calgary Chamber of Commerce on Monday morning, sharing a first look at their economic vision for Alberta. Leader Nod Nenshi says the NDP has a very specific plan when it comes to getting pipelines built.
15: We need to optimize the Trans Mountain expansion immediately. That's an additional 300,000 barrels per day at a reasonable cost. We do need another pipeline. We believe that the best route for that pipeline is to the southern coast of British Columbia. We think that's the one that's most likely to get built.
3: Nenshi says for 70 years, no Conservative government has built a single mile of pipeline to Tidewater. And it took the Alberta New Democrats to get the Trans Mountain Pipeline expansion built. He adds the challenge is that the MOU the Premier and Prime Minister have signed is the same deal that Rachel Notley left 70 years ago.

0: 7 years ago. And so the key is, will there actually be anything built? Haitian groups in Montreal are sharing their concerns following accusations of racism by some police officers north of the city. That includes allegations that some officers cut the hair of racialized people for trophies. Our Gareth Maddock-Jones is hearing from spokesperson Sheila Fortune.
1: The group is asking to meet with Police Chief Fadi Daguerre to present recommendations aimed at restoring trust. This group is not revealing what these recommendations are until they speak with Daguerre, but said that they would make them public after meeting with the police chief.
2: Ces révélations sont graves.
3: These revelations are serious, outrageous, and unacceptable. They confirm what citizens, families, young people, service providers, and community organizations in Montreal North have been denouncing for years. On social media, Quebec's Minister of Internal Security, Yan Lafreniere, wrote that he will appoint an independent observer to follow the various stages of the investigation, and that depending on what is reported, other processes remain, such as transferring the investigation to another police force or the BEI, Quebec's police watchdog. Lafreniere also did not rule out a public inquiry if the investigation does not shed full light on the events.
1: Gareth Maddock-Jones, City News, Montreal North.
0: A 75-year-old woman in BC who lost thousands to a romance scam is speaking out as the world marked Elder Abuse Awareness Day Monday. Our Cecilia Hua reports her broken heart led to a heart attack.
4: After Sharon Blakeborough's separation from her husband, she was happy to form a new connection online.
5: He was really nice to me. He was sweet, kind, tender, and told me he had a son, and he was in the army as a doctor.
4: But it didn't take long for the man who presented himself as David Thompson to begin asking her for money. Each demand came with a different excuse and a greater sum.
5: 2,000 here, 2,000 there, 1,500 here, 3,000, 4,000. I borrowed $5,000 from the bank to send him.
4: She sent him more than $60,000 over a year and a half. Despite warnings from her family, Blakeborough refused to believe she was being scammed until she sent him thousands to come visit her in hope, and he never showed up. Cecilia Hua, City News, Burnaby.
0: 60 seconds for business news.
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12: I got gains on the major markets this morning and a dropping price for oil. The continued reaction to the peace deal that was tentatively reached over the weekend between the U.S. and Iran, expected to be signed Friday of this week. The price for oil this morning down another $2.38, 3% at $78.37. We'll start to see the price of the pumps inch lower here over the course of the week. The price for gold is up another $15 after a big-time jump yesterday at $150 or thereabouts at $43.66 the ounce. The Toronto stock market hit a record with the composite index up 337 points or 1%. We saw a 5% and a gain for the gold sector. All of the big Canadian banks traded higher, and Celestica added 2.5%. On Wall Street, the Dow gained 468 points, 0.9%, record high, 51,671. NASDAQ up almost 800 points or 3% with SpaceX and the rocket ride that stock's been on since its debut Friday last week.

0: Well, it's up again this morning, pre-market. SpaceX stock is up to $211 a share, gaining about 2%, or 10% rather, in pre-market action. The share price of SpaceX now up better than 45% since its initial listing Friday last week. Overseas markets, Tokyo Nikkei holding steady as the Bank of Japan raised its benchmark interest rate to the highest level in 31 years at 1%. Eurozone markets, the Frankfurt DAX index having a good day. It's up 1%. The Canadian dollar is steady at 71.46, exchange $1.40. Bitcoin is up $20 at 66,500 at the Business Center.
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5: It is Tuesday, June 16th. Good morning. I'm Lisa Grant.
6: And I'm Kelly Turner. Mostly cloudy. We're sitting at 15 degrees. Here's what's making news right now.
7: Entering day two of the new North America Summit, the premier says critical minerals can play a huge role in Alberta's economic growth.
8: We have movement with ships moving through the Strait of Hormuz in the wake of the U.S.-Iran deal to end the war. And President Trump will discuss the situation at the G7 summit today.
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5: Time for traffic and weather together on the ones. And from the 660 News Radio Traffic Center, we go to Tanya Blakeney. Good morning, Tanya.
10: Good morning. It's a drier start. May have some light, wet lanes around the city from a little bit of overnight moisture, but not enough to slow you down. Glenmore, Crowchild, and 16th Avenue all moving quite well to continue your ride. Travel speed on Deerfoot, again, close to the 100K mark. You'll find Stony Trail skirting around the city. And if you're in the Northwest, Country Hills Boulevard moves well eastbound from Stony towards your destination anywhere on the north side of the city. If there is something in the way, you can pass it on 403-291-0066. 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Now, a look at the forecast from Environment Canada. A high today, 20 degrees, with periods of rain expected this afternoon, especially cloudy by late day, risk of thunderstorm. Periods of rain and overnight with a risk of thunderstorm as well, dropping to a low 8. Tomorrow, 16, chance of showers. Similar on Thursday, sunshine for Friday at 20 degrees. Right now, it's 15 and cloudy at the airport.
6: 6:16 News Time, 5:33.
5: It's day two of the new North America Summit in Calgary. Premier Danielle Smith says opportunity abounds for Alberta as the province sets its sights on new targets.
6: 6:16's Phil Wood has more on how the province is looking to expand in the mineral market.
7: In her keynote address, Smith says that aside from oil and gas, Alberta can hone in on the market for critical minerals. She estimates Alberta has about 82.5 million tons of lithium, which is commonly used in batteries for electric vehicles, smartphones, laptops, and in psychiatric medicine.
11: In fact, most of the minerals on Canada's

0: As critical minerals list are found right here in Alberta, and we're working on becoming a leading North American mineral processor.
1: Smith remarks one wrench in that plan is China's dominance. She explains that country's system is so robust it will flood the market, making it difficult for new players like Alberta to get a foothold.
0: The stakes are high for our respective countries and for the world at large, so we need to keep up the pressure. We need to let the facts and the numbers speak so that Americans understand how much they stand to gain from this partnership.
1: Negotiators from Canada, the United States, and Mexico have until July 1st to figure out whether to extend the North American free trade deal for another 16 years. I'm Phil Wood.
2: Well, there are signs of movement in the Strait of Hormuz this morning.
3: It is a positive indication the initial agreement between the U.S. and Iran to extend that ceasefire will lead to a full reopening of the key shipping route. Jamie Pulver has more as the two sides get closer to putting pen to paper.
4: Iranian media saying that vessels have now begun crossing the Strait of Hormuz, and this includes oil tankers and ships carrying goods. Al Jazeera reporter Mohammed Val is in Tehran.
5: There is a beginning of the lifting of the blockade, not the full lifting, of course, but now the Americans are allowing Iranian ships to cross those waters.
4: But concerns about safety obviously linger as demining continues. And what about the full details of this deal?
6: And what the president has said is the agreement will come out on Friday. He may decide to release the agreement sooner than that, but we have this formal ceremony on Friday, and that's when the president right now wants to release the memorandum.
4: Vice President J.D. Vance on Fox News after he and President Trump both virtually signed this agreement. Trump is set to host a special session about Iran at the G7 summit in France today. Well, Iran's top diplomat says the end of the war must include Israel removing itself from Lebanon. The U.S. has not said if that is part of the final agreement yet. I'm Jamie Pulver.
2: And more from the G7, the prime minister meeting with several world leaders.
7: The first full day of the 2026 leader summit also includes working sessions on Ukraine in the Middle East. Another will be about the pullback in foreign aid funding that is requiring a rethink about how the world handles international development needs. A Canadian official said on background before the trip that while the G7 summit is a critical forum for global stability, this year's summit, like last year's, will not see a final joint communique issued that outlines areas of consensus. Instead, there will be standalone documents issued throughout the summit that could touch on issues like AI, online threats to children, and economic imbalances. Catherine Morrison, The Canadian Press, Evian.
2: With the rising cost of everything, a new survey shows Canadians are finding new ways to cut their utility bills. According to the poll from Compare the Market, more than 70% report their bills rising over the last year. Nearly one in four report a big spike in what they're paying. In Calgary Southeast, Chelsea Thunberg says her family's become much more mindful about how and when they use power.
8: I definitely try and save on laundry loads and doing dishes like in the sink, like old school. Got two small children, so it's definitely good to just get those quick dishes done instead of running that full load. And we've actually changed most of our house out to LED lights now.
2: Others say they keep a closer eye on the thermostat these days, switching the heat or cooling off completely when they can. 660 News Time, 5:37. It's every parent's worst nightmare. Police in Edmonton say a four-year-old girl broke away from her mom in a parking lot and was hit by a vehicle. She died later in hospital. Now, this happened Sunday evening with bystanders stepping in to try to help. Police say neither speed nor impaired driving were factors in what happened, but a major collisions branch is investigating. Here in Calgary, police are asking for the public's help to identify two suspects and a vehicle linked to property damage. Officers believe it's connected to an ongoing series of extortions targeting the South Asian community. Investigators say it happened June 12th on Skyview Parkway Northeast when two people damaged three vehicles parked outside a home. They fled the area in a gray Ford Expedition. Now, this is the same location where an extortion-related shooting happened earlier this year on March 4th. Officers believe the two incidents may be connected, and descriptions can be found on our website at citynews.ca. A school field trip to a BC water park sent a dozen children to hospital on Monday after an apparent electrical incident near a ride. Chilliwack RCMP say the kids were in stable condition after getting serious but non-life-threatening injuries at the Cultus Lake Water Park, which is east of Vancouver. The park's chief administrative officer, Andrew Studenberg, says guests were hurt when they made contact with a railing while in a lineup to go on a water slide. He said an investigation is underway, and the park won't reopen until the cause of the incident is clear.
9: Well, we've never had an incident

0: ever occur like this before. It was very unexpected, and it doesn't align with anything in our safety record up to this point in time.
1: And the Coquitlam School District confirms the kids were part of a grade 6 and 7 field trip from Minicata Mobile School. RCMP and BC Hydro are investigating, with WorkSafe BC taking the lead. A master's grad student from the U of A has built an AI-powered app for neurodivergent students. Franz Orlando Messina de Cruz drew on his own experience to create an app that helps learners overcome overthinking. Neurodivergent kids can often feel overwhelmed, especially when they have to switch between different apps for reading, writing, planning, and citations. Cruz says this creates a kind of digital overload that drains their energy and focus even before they start learning. Cruz has recently started a new business called Bridge Lab Solutions that helps turn ideas into real products. Well, Sled Island kicks off in Calgary tonight. Five-day music and arts festival combines independent music, comedy, and art across multiple venues. Lineups attract thousands of people each year across 10 venues. Some of the headliners among the dozens of performers this year include Feeble Little Horse, Stucco, Pearly Moon, and Pale Hound, to name but a very few. Tonight's concert at Commonwealth is a taste of what's happening over the next 5 days. The festival wrapping up on the 21st. You can find tickets and a full lineup of the festival on the Sled Island website. Coming up, traffic and weather together on the ones. 6:60 News Time, 5:40.
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4: It's a decent morning. It's fairly quiet as you wake up, and as is often the case this early, you're not seeing too much delay or detour because of any particular issue. Scanning cameras on the south side of the city, no major issues at Shawville Rise or Shawville Boulevard. McLeod Trail moving quite well northbound from Stoney all the way up towards the Canyon Meadows Drive area, where yes, there is still some restriction for construction, and then north past Chinook Center and the downtown core. Memorial Drive moves well east and west between Deerfoot and Crowchild Trails, and if there is something in your way, share it 403-291-0066. 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Now, a look at the forecast from Environment Canada. Warming up today to 20 degrees with a good chance for afternoon showers. Periods of rain likely. Risk of thunderstorm into the evening and overnight. And tonight's low is 8 degrees. Tomorrow, double that to 16, and that's where things should stay Thursday, but there is a chance of showers both days. Friday, 20 degrees with sunshine. Saturday, some rain and 15. Right now, it's cloudy and 15 at the airport.
1: 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Coming up, we'll have a look at your top stories. And Tanya will be back with the latest sports.
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3: 15 degrees, a mostly cloudy sky in Calgary, but some blue peeking through. Good morning, I'm Lisa Grant. Here are the top stories right now. It is day two of the new North America Summit in Calgary. Premier Danielle Smith says opportunity abounds for Alberta as the province sets its sights on new targets like lithium. We'll have more on that coming up at 6. There are signs of movement in the Strait of Hormuz today. It's a positive indication that the initial deal between the U.S. and Iran to extend the ceasefire will lead to a full reopening. And Sled Island starts tomorrow officially. We get a big teaser tonight with a concert. The five-day music and arts festival combines independent music, comedy, and art across 10 venues. Now the latest sports from Sportsnet 960. The Fan, here is Tanya Blakeney.
4: Well, the late game on the World Cup stage Monday ended just like the first three of the day. In a draw, New Zealand and Iran tied 2-2. Belgium, and Egypt tied 1-1. In Group H yesterday, Spain and Cabo Verde played to a scoreless draw to start the day, while Saudi Arabia and Uruguay ended 1-1. Now, Norway leading into its country's Viking heritage as the star-studded men's team heads into its first World Cup in 28 years. They open the tournament today in Boston against Iraq. Fans have been performing a synchronized Viking row in the stands at matches. Groups I and J both start the tournament today. France plays Senegal, while Argentina meets Algeria and Austria plays Jordan. Toronto Blue Jays looking to bounce back tonight as they open a series in Boston. Dylan Cease on the mound against Peyton Tolley. Miles Powell scored 33 points, and the visiting Scarborough Shooting Stars edged the Vancouver Bandits 108-105 in a battle of Canadian Elite Basketball League powerhouses. The Eastern Conference leading Stars improved to 8-1, while the West leading Bandits slipped to 7-3. Elsewhere, Saskatoon Mamba edged the visiting Ottawa Blackjacks 96-94, and the struggling Calgary Surge will host Brampton tomorrow night. In WNBA, Natasha Howard netted 18 points, also grabbing 6 boards, as the Minnesota Lynx look to over top spot in the WNBA's Western Conference with a 107-74 victory over the visiting Portland Fire. Toronto Tempo, meanwhile, visit the Indiana Fever tonight. Sports at 15 and 45 minutes past this hour, or anytime at sportsnet.ca.
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6: Well, you're toast. 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
4: 660 News Time, 548. The U.S. Air Force confirms all 8 members on board a B-52 are dead after the plane crashed Monday at Edwards Air Force Base in California.
5: Thick smoke seen miles away. Crews rushing to the scene, fighting the flames. Colonel James Hayes says the 8 on board were a mixed crew of military and civilians.
6: It was deemed that this was an unrecoverable crash and unsurvivable.
5: The names of all victims are being withheld until their families have been notified.
6: Edwards Air Force Base experienced a horrible tragedy, and we lost 8 great Americans.
5: Boeing said 2 of its employees were on board.
4: That was ABC's Sophie Flay reporting. California Governor Gavin Newsom says he and his wife are under federal investigation because of his vocal opposition to President Trump. ABC's Alex Mallon on the Start Here podcast.
7: Now, it's really unclear from his statement what these particular investigations entail. We are told from sources, however, that at least one of these investigations is examining his wife's taxes. And we understand this investigation is being run out of the U.S. Attorney's Office for the Eastern District of California. That covers Sacramento, obviously, where the Capitol and his office is located.
4: There's been no comment from the U.S. Justice Department or federal prosecutors. U.S. Federal Reserve policymakers will be holding their first session on interest rates under a new chairman. Here's Ben Thomas.
8: The Federal Reserve is charged with pursuing maximum employment and price stability in its mission to promote a healthy U.S. economy.
9: When we pursue those aims with wisdom and clarity, independence and resolve, inflation can be lower, growth stronger, real take-home pay higher, and America can be more prosperous.
8: New Fed Chair Kevin Warsh embraced that twin mandate at his swearing-in.
9: I believe, Mr. President, these years can bring unmatched prosperity that will raise living standards for Americans from all walks of life.
8: But that the ceremony took place at the White House raised more questions about the central bank's independence as it begins its first policy meeting with Warsh's chair.
10: I want him to be independent and just do a great job.
8: Ben Thomas, Washington.
4: Coming up, traffic and weather together on the ones and...
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4: 660 News Time, 551. Time for traffic and weather together on the ones and with the latest from the roads. Here is Tanya Blakeney.
16: Starting the morning fairly quietly, nice movement and not a whole lot of sharing needed as travel speed on most routes moves close to as posted. Glenmore, Crowchild, 16th Avenue. In the northeast, you'll find Métis Trail moving well southbound as does

0: Canada and then over the Bow River at the bridge. If you spot something in the way, share it, 403-291-0066. 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Now the forecast from Environment Canada. Mix of sun and cloud to start the morning, and those clouds become heavier and possibly rainier by the afternoon. Risk of thunderstorm into the evening and overnight with some gusting wind. Overnight low is 8 degrees. Tomorrow, 16 chance of showers. Similar on Thursday at 16 degrees, warming up again to Friday. Sunshine in 20. Right now it's mostly cloudy and 15 at the airport.
1: 6:16 news time, 5:53. Just ahead of their NBA champions parade on Thursday, the New York Knicks stopped by the Tonight Show with Jimmy Fallon last night. Here's Eva Fragiscatos.
2: MSG was packed. New York City took an L while one guy took a nap.
3: Jimmy Fallon sang a little song about the Knicks series against the Spurs before lifelong Knicks fan Spike Lee joined him to bring out the team, including stars Jalen Brunson, OG Anunoby, Karl Anthony Towns, and coach Mike Brown.
2: Yes.
3: The audience broke out into an MVP chant for Brunson, who scored 45 points in the championship-winning game, and Mikal Bridges complimented OG's historic Game 4 tip-in shot.
4: I saw a man flying, and I couldn't believe that he had the, you know, athleticism to tip the ball in air, have, like, control the ball.
3: The former Raptor was asked about being stoic in interviews.
5: That's not true.
2: You finished one of the best games ever, and they go, how did you feel? And you go, it felt cool.
5: It was cool.
3: I'm Eva Fragiscatos.
1: A Canadian singer convicted of sexual assault is out on day parole. Jacob Hogard, the former lead singer of Headley, had attended a parole board hearing earlier this month. On Monday, the board denied his request for full parole, but was granted day parole to a halfway house for 6 months. The decision read in part that Hogard had, quote, further work to do, but added he had begun to make positive personal changes that helped reduce his risk. Since 2022, Hogard has been serving a 5-year sentence in federal custody for the 2016 sexual assault of an Ottawa woman in a Toronto hotel room. A major Beatles artifact will soon be up for grabs.
6: If I fell in love with you, would you promise to be true?
1: John Lennon's handwritten lyrics for the song If I Fell on the back of a Valentine's card will open for bidding at $500,000 U.S. next month. Lennon wrote the lyrics while he was in New York for the Fab Four's first appearance on the Ed Sullivan Show in 1964. The Hollywood and Entertainment Signature Auction, presented by Heritage Auctions, announced a number of items that will be up for grabs. The auction will run from July 13th to the 17th. It'll also include some rugs from the Big Lebowski and a pair of Rockies boxing boots. Coming up, a check on business. 6:60 News Time, 1:55.
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14: Good morning.

0: a big decline in the price for oil in the early going this morning. The reports that the Strait of Hormuz is potentially looking at a reopening, even as U.S. President Donald Trump has said that it's open. There's still indications that it's few and far between from a shipping standpoint. The price for oil, though, down $2 or 2.5% at $78.70. So that puts it at a four-month low to start the day. Stock futures are up, and we're coming off what was a record-breaking Monday session for the TSX, Composite on Bay, and the Dow Jones, up 468. The Composite was up 337. That was 1%. The NASDAQ was up 795 points yesterday, or close to 3%. Massive moves in the tech sector. And SpaceX is doing what it's been doing pretty much since its debut Friday of last week, going up in value. SpaceX stock up by 10% in pre-market action this morning, up to $211 a share, gives the company a market cap close to $3 trillion, and the share price up better than 45% now, at least with this pre-market gain since its Friday IPO. The international markets, the Tokyo Nikkei was steady as the Bank of Japan raised its benchmark interest rate to the highest level in 31 years today at 1%, the overnight lending rate. Remember, it was at 0% for years, but has been climbing steadily. The Frankfurt, the Tokyo Nikkei was up just a tenth of a percent. Price for gold this morning is up $15 at $43.66 after a big-time gain yesterday of over $140 an ounce. Our dollar starts at $71.45, the exchange at $1.40. 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
9: Good morning. It is Tuesday, June 16th. I'm Kelly Turner.
8: And I'm Lisa Grant in Calgary. Mostly cloudy. It's 15 degrees. Here's what's making news right now.
10: Summit in Calgary draws to a close. Premier Daniel Smith says Alberta will be eyeing new targets and markets.
11: It's been a rare sight for more than 100 days. Ships now moving through the Strait of Hormuz, all leading up to the final signing of a deal between the U.S. and Iran to end the war.
9: Calgary Police need your help identifying two suspects tied to an ongoing extortion investigation.
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8: Featuring over 200 bands all across the city, Sled Island kicks off in Calgary tonight.
13: The Blue Jays start a series with the Boston Red Sox as groups I and J kick off in the World Cup. Sports at 15.
0: Markets coming into the Tuesday trade with the TSX and Dow at records. The price for oil at a four-month low. The loonies at a six-month low. And SpaceX continues to soar in pre-market action. Business at 26.
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9: Time for traffic and weather from the 660 News Radio Traffic Center. Happy Tuesday, Miss Tanya.
13: Happy Tuesday. It's a quiet start. It's a moving well ride, and routes are mostly dry so far. Travel speed on Deerfoot still above the 100K mark. Travel safely, of course, but not seeing way by distraction in the southeast. Northbound lanes move well at the Iverstrung Bridge, and then past Glenmore to the Caffro Bridge. East and westbound 17th Avenue just beginning to slow down, especially westbound over the Cushing Bridge. So that's not unusual for the time of the morning. In the northwest, you are going to see some starting brake lights on 16th Avenue eastbound through Home Road. Sarcee, Shaganapi Trail moving well in the northwest quadrant, connecting or moving through Country Hills Boulevard and John Laurie. And if you see something in the way, share it 403-291-3300.

0: 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Now, a look at the forecast. Here is meteorologist Michael Kuse.
1: Not a bad morning. We have a few clouds filtering in already, but it is going to get wet in the afternoon as the low tracks down and through the area. 19 degrees to high. Possible thunderstorms even in there through the late afternoon. Drops down to 8 overnight tomorrow. Mix of sun and clouds. Smaller chance for pop-up showers, but not out of the question. The

0: to our top story now as policymakers prep to talk trade with the CUSMA deadline approaching. The new North America summit at the BMO Center enters day two today.
1: Now, the premier says Alberta will be watching those discussions and also says critical minerals can play a huge role when it comes to economic growth. 660's Phil Wood with more on that.
2: Premier Daniel Smith says Alberta has a lot to offer in critical minerals, with around 82.5 million tons of lithium, as well as other rare earth minerals. In the near future, electric vehicles, smartphones, and mental health medicine could have products that are sourced from Alberta.
3: Alberta's mineral base also includes iron, vanadium, rare earth elements, uranium, and petcoke. We do have just about everything needed to secure our continent's energy supply indefinitely. And if we get it right, the future looks very bright indeed.
2: Smith explains there's a spanner in the works preventing that future reality in the form of competition from China.
3: With China having wrapped up the supply chains, anytime someone pokes their head up and says, hey, I can do some processing over here, they flood the market, and then it craters the business case, and then it quickly goes out of business.
2: She's calling for trading balance and hopes that CUSMA negotiators consider the monopoly that China has and start looking at Alberta as a viable option in the critical mineral space. The deadline to extend that North American Free Trade Pact is July 1st. I'm Phil Wood.
0: 6:16 News Time, 6:04. Well, there are signs of movement in the Strait of Hormuz this morning. A positive signal, the initial ceasefire agreement between the U.S. and Iran could lead to a full reopening of that key shipping route.
1: As 6:60's Jamie Palfer reports, specific terms remain scarce, but it's expected to include technical discussions on Iran's nuclear program and financial relief for Tehran.
4: Positive signs, the countdown on to Friday, that in-person formal signing of the agreement to reopen the Strait of Hormuz and the U.S. blockade on Iranian ports and start 60 days of nuclear negotiations. But ships have already started moving through the strait, something not really seen in more than 100 days. Al Jazeera reporter Mohammed Val is in Tehran.
5: Several Iranian ships began crossing the blockade line without any hindrance. According to maritime information, an Iranian very large crude carrier is en route from international waters to Iranian ports.
4: So President Trump, he's talking about the Iran deal at the G7 summit in France this morning, currently meeting with the Emir of Qatar.
6: Frankly, the only thing that really matters to me is Iran will never have a nuclear weapon. And it says it loud and clear.
4: He and Vice President J.D. Vance have both signed this deal virtually. The full details still haven't been released. While Iran's top diplomat is still focused on Israel's actions, including its occupation of Lebanon, saying that has to end, that anything else would violate the memorandum of understanding. I'm Jamie Pulfer.
0: 6:60 News Time. 6:05, back home, Calgary police looking for help identifying two suspects after property damage occurred last week. It is apparently tied to an ongoing extortion investigation. Happened last Friday morning around 5:15 on Skyview Parkway Northeast. Investigators say two people damaged three vehicles outside of a home, then fled in a gray Ford Expedition.
1: Police say that same address was the site of an extortion-related shooting back in March, and officers believe the cases may be connected. You can find a description of the suspects on the City TV website, citynews.ca, if you have any information you're asked to reach out to police or Crime Stoppers.
0: 6:60 News Time, 6:06. A tragic story out of Edmonton this morning where a 4-year-old girl has died after being struck by a vehicle. Police say it happened Sunday night.
1: The child broke free from her mom while they were walking and ran onto the street, where she was hit by a Jeep. Bystanders began life-saving measures. The child was rushed to hospital, but it was too late. Investigators don't believe speed or impairment were factors in what happened.
0: 6:60 News Time, just approaching 6:07. Have you seen a big spike in your energy bill lately? A new survey from Compare the Market shows over 70% of Canadians dealing with higher utility costs. Nearly one in four report a significant jump. Calgarians we spoke with, like Asin Narani, said they're doing what they can to try to lower their costs.
7: Laundry is an example. We're definitely, you know, consolidating and doing it less or putting larger loads in at the moment. Home temperatures, I know I've absolutely cut them down, and we shut off the thermostat when we don't need it. When I'm out of town, like switched off completely.
0: The survey finds more than half of respondents are lowering heating and cooling settings. Others are washing their clothing in cold water. Good idea. Taking shorter showers, another good idea. And switching to energy efficient lighting. The Prime Minister meeting with Ukraine's president on the sidelines of the G7 in France today, shortly after the leaders held a working session about building peace for Ukraine. Mark Carney's meeting with Volodymyr Zelensky today in one of at least five bilateral meetings the PM will have today.
8: Comes, of course, just

0: After Sunday, when we saw again overnight those deadly missile and drone strikes across Ukraine, that strike also on one of the UNESCO-protected monasteries in the Ukrainian capital that did so much damage. 11 people were killed. An urgent reminder of the need to bring peace at a point when Europeans are also unanimous in pointing out that on the battlefield, Ukrainians have been tending to get the upper hand. They believe that this is time. It is time, therefore, to sit down and start talking for peace. Seriously, the question... But President Putin is willing to do that.
1: Now, Trump does plan to meet Zelensky. Carney will also meet with the leaders of Italy, the United Arab Emirates, India, as well as South Korea. If you have ADD or ADHD, there's an app for that. A master's student at the University of Alberta has created an AI-powered app to help neurodivergent students. Francendio Macena de Cruz says he was inspired by his own experience and built a tool to help students manage overthinking. He says many learners feel overwhelmed when they have to switch between different apps. Cruz calls it a digital overload, saying it can drain energy and focus even before learning begins. He has also launched a new business called Bridge Lab Solution, which turns ideas like this into real products. And a field trip gone wrong at one of BC's biggest water parks. 12 students in grades 6 and 7 were taken to hospital after what appears to have been an electrical incident involving a metal railing leading up to a water slide.
2: A frightening moment for the families of 12 children who were rushed to hospital while on a field trip, two via air ambulance. Cultus Lake Water Park says the students from Minnetonka Middle School were queuing for one of the rides when they made contact with a railing and were impacted by an electrical incident. Here's Chief Administrative Officer Andrew Stunenberg.
3: At this time, we're announcing the closure of Cultus Lake Water Park for the next 48 hours in order to conduct a thorough and independent investigation. We're fully cooperating with the authorities.
2: RCMP says all the children are in stable condition and that it has handed its investigation over to WorkSafe. I'm Kyle Benning.
1: Coming up, Tanya will have the latest in traffic. Michael Coos, the latest in weather. 660 News Time, 610.
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9: It's still very quiet, moving well around the city on a Tuesday. Dry routes help move things for the start of the day, though that could change as the day goes on. Keep that in mind, and the forecast is on the way. Travel through the northwest, Country Hills Boulevard still moving well eastbound from Stoney past Sarcee, Shaganappy, 14th Street, and then merging through Deerfoot Trail. Both Shaganappy and 14th Street move well southbound from McEwen to the base of Nose Hill Park, John Laurie connecting the two of them, and then eastbound John Laurie moves well through McKnight Boulevard, and McKnight gets you to Deerfoot with no problems. Now, the highways around the city are fairly quiet. No big delays to report north, south, east, or west. If you see something, however, share it 403-291-0066. 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Now, a look at the forecast. Here's meteorologist Michael Coos.
10: Wet weather into the afternoon. So if you're heading out the door this morning, still quite pleasant. It will be through noon, if not to 2 or 3 p.m. before the cloud thickens up and the rain rolls in. 19 the highs. We are going to see winds getting gusty as well. swell, 40 to 60 kilometers per hour out of the northwest. Drops down to 8 overnight. Mix of sun and cloud tomorrow. Chance for a few showers with a high of 16. Currently it's 12 in Chestermere, 13 downtown. Today's high up to 19.
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5: It's a cloudy morning. We're up to 14 degrees in the city. Good morning. I'm Kelly Turner. Thanks for joining us this morning. Here are the top stories we're working on. As trade talks about to begin with the CUSMA deadline approaching, the new North America Summit at the BMO Center enters day two today. Premier Danielle Smith says critical minerals like lithium could play a pivotal role in the future of Alberta's prosperity.
6: We have just about everything needed to secure our continent's energy supply indefinitely. And if we get it right, the future looks very bright indeed.
5: Again, that continues is morning at the BMO Center. Phil Wood breaks it down for us. In international news, there is fresh movement in the Strait of Hormuz this morning, a promising sign the U.S. and Iran could be heading toward fully reopening those shipping lines. Coming up after sports, a man accused of gunning down that health insurance CEO in New York due back in court today. 6:16 news time, just approaching 6:15. That means it's time for sports. From Sportsnet 960, The Fan, here is Tanya Blakeney.
7: Well, teams in Groups I and J kick off their World Cup tonight. All four matches are scheduled in the United States. France playing Senegal in East Rutherford. Iraq plays Norway in Boston. In Group J, Argentina and Algeria square off in KC, while Austria and Jordan meet in San Francisco Bay. The coach of Iran's World Cup team says his squad was ordered to leave the U.S., returning to its training base in Mexico only a few hours after opening its tournament last night, playing to a 2-2 draw with New Zealand in California. Coach Amir Galinoy did not specify who ordered the Iranians to leave earlier than planned. The team had expected to spend the night in the Golden State. Team Canada, meanwhile, looking ahead to Thursday as all four Group B squads enter their second matches with a single point. Defender Nico Seguir says all teams are in the same position now.

0: On that best of seven tonight, American League Hockey Championship Series shifting back or to Toronto after the Chicago Wolves had hosted the first two games, though the Wolves lost those first two games. And the next three, if all are necessary, will be played in Toronto. The Blue Jays opening a three-game series in Boston, looking to snap a two-game losing streak against the last-place Red Sox tonight. Lefty Peyton Tolley will pitch for the hosts, while right-hander Dylan Cease on the mound for the Jays, who are four games under 500 after 72 games played. And Pete Crow Armstrong became the first major league player to hit for the cycle this season as the Cubs rallied to a 5-4 victory over the visiting Colorado Rockies last night.
1: It is good!
0: Armstrong extended his on-base streak to 19 games with his second leadoff homer in three games. He tripled in the third, doubled in the fifth, and singled in the seventh for the 13th cycle in Cubs history and second since 1993. Sports at 15 and 45 minutes past this hour or anytime at sportsnet.ca.
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6: 6:13 News Time, 6:18. Are you single or just wish you were? A new Interact survey shows single Canadians paying more at grocery checkouts.
7: The report says a single Canadian spends $102 on groceries per week. That's compared with $80 per person in a shared household. Nearly 8 in 10 Canadians who live alone say their grocery bill keeps climbing no matter what they do. Many say they can't find portions suitable for one person and can't save by buying in bulk. One in three single Canadians say their food often spoils before they can use it all up. This comes as food price growth has continued to outpace overall inflation for years now. Diana Mussina, The Canadian Press.
6: Accused UnitedHealthcare CEO assassin Luigi Mangione due back in court today after a hearing earlier this month shrouded in secrecy.
8: Mangione was last in court earlier this month, though the judge overseeing his case abruptly blocked the public from accessing the hearing. New York Judge Gregory Caro also rejected a request from a coalition of news organizations to open the hearing or provide a reason why it was sealed, though he scheduled Tuesday's hearing to pick up where things left off. Mangione is less than 3 months away from standing trial on murder charges associated with the 2024 assassination. He's pleaded to not guilty, and a public campaign to raise money for his defense has raised more than $1.5 million. Peter Haralambos, ABC News.
6: Hundreds of beagles heading to forever homes as a controversial breeding and research facility in Wisconsin prepares to shut its doors.
9: In March this year, animal welfare activists broke in and escaped with 30 dogs. A month after, a large group stormed the property in an attempt to free the dogs. Police responded with tear gas and pepper spray, resulting in dozens of arrests. The first wave of releases happened shortly afterward. Roughly 1,500 beagles purchased by Big Dog Ranch Rescue in Florida. Now, the final 475 dogs are leaving too, when Riglin closes its doors for good.
6: That is ABC's Sophie Flay reporting. Coming up, the latest in traffic and weather and ahead of the markets. The latest on an embryo mix-up at a fertility clinic in Florida. 6:16 News Time, 6:20.
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2: 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Traffic and weather from the 660 News Radio Traffic Center. Here is Tanya.
3: Still moving well as the volume continues to ride quietly around a city that is waking up with some clouds getting a little bit heavier. The rain clouds rolling in with potential for some wet weather this afternoon. Travel speed on Deerfoot still moving close to the Hunter K mark, north and southbound. In the northeast, McKnight Boulevard connects between the 68th Street area and Deerfoot Trail with no delays, merging through 36 Barlow Trail. Barlow, also in great condition in the southwest, connecting Deerfoot to Deerfoot, of course, through 114th Avenue and Pagan Trail. If you see something in the way, share it, 403-291-0066. 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Starting at $21.99, and unlike gas, the price will go down. Now the forecast. Here is meteorologist Michael Kuse.
4: Sunny breaks this morning, wet this afternoon, and windy as well. High up to 19 degrees, drops down to 8 overnight. Rain comes to an end before midnight, and then pretty quiet tomorrow morning. But there's a trailing trough that will be around tomorrow afternoon. It could trigger a few showers or thunderstorms. 16 the high on Wednesday, partly sunny Thursday, and up to 17. Back to all sun and above seasonal, or around seasonal anyway. Friday, sunny and 21. Showers return on Saturday as another system tracks by to the south. It could trigger a few showers up into Calgary Saturday afternoon, the high up to 15. Currently it's 13 degrees in Okotoks, 13 downtown. Today's high up to 19.
2: 6:16 is time, 6:23. It is a big week for music here in Calgary. Musicians hitting the stage starting tonight for Sled Island. The annual festival runs for 5 days, bringing together music, comedy, and arts at 10 different venues each day. Dozens of artists converging on Calgary, but the event also ensures a lot of local talent from Calgary as well as around the province. The event started in 2007, hard to believe, almost 20 years ago. Tyra Sanderson is a festival manager.
5: We really try to just like highlight things that are very unique, that are like very cool experiences. And that's kind of like what I often hear is everyone's favorite part about SLED feedback-wise, is just kind of never knowing what you're going to see or what to expect.
2: You can get tickets and more details on the Sled Island website. Stateside, after an embryo mix-up at a fertility clinic, a Florida couple will keep custody of their 6-month-old daughter, and they've now reached an agreement with the baby's biological parents.
6: According to court documents, Tiffany Score and Stephen Mills will keep permanent custody of their daughter, Shay, after reaching an agreement with the baby's biological parents. The couple discovering they weren't genetically related to Shay after giving birth to the little girl, who is not white. The couple went through IVF with an Orlando clinic, implanting what they thought was one of their embryos. Genetic tests ultimately confirmed they were not Shay's parents.
2: That was ABC's Lionel Moisey reporting. And Netflix will be home to the newest hockey romance. Michelle Franzen has the details in today's entertainment update.
7: I was going to ask you, Hollander, will you come to my cottage this summer? Don't go to Russia. Come to my house. We'll have so much fun. It's so private.
8: You've seen heated rivalry and off-campus. Now get ready for yet another hockey romance series, Icebreaker, the Hannah Grace bestseller about a figure skater and a hockey player who fall in love, is coming to Netflix.
9: It's taken me all these years to realize the laws of time are mine, and they will obey me!
8: Is there a doctor in the house? Season 6 of Only Murders in the Building will have 2. Doctor Who stars David Tennant and Jodie Whittaker have both joined the cast, along with Bridgerton's Nicola Coughlin. But I knew it, I knew you. Taylor Swift's Toy Story 5 song, I Knew It, I Knew You, has debuted on top of the Billboard Hot 100. It's her 15th number one hit. Only Mariah Carey and the Beatles have had more.
10: Attention must be paid.
8: And Tony winner Laurie Metcalf is 71 today. Michelle Franzen, ABC News.
2: 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Mike Eppel with the latest in the market. 6:16 News Time, 6:25.
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4: Well, good morning. We're starting the day with the price for oil at a four-month low. West Texas crude is down another $2.50 or 3%, dropped over 5% Monday at $78.30 a barrel. The Brent North Sea crude price in the UK also coming down. This as there are reports about ships going through the Strait of Hormuz, according to U.S. President Donald Trump, and looking at the market selling oil in advance of, a peace deal that has been tentatively agreed to by the U.S. and Iran, formally signed perhaps Friday of this week, and a little bit of easing of the pressure on the energy market. We'll see how quickly the price of the pumps comes down. The talk is that that might be a little bit slower than the overall benchmark price for oil, simply because those inventories have to be refilled over the next little while, and we'll exactly see how much supply the refiners are getting. The markets this morning are looking at SpaceX again on another move to the upside in a big way in pre-market trade. Details from Bloomberg in New York.
5: Shares of SpaceX surging this morning, continuing its rally following its blockbuster debut last week. The stock has jumped more than 40% over the past two sessions. The gains have lifted the market value of the rocket and artificial intelligence company founded by Elon Musk above $2.5 trillion as of yesterday's close. Kevin Warsh will be chairing his first Federal Reserve meeting beginning today. He's facing a number of challenges. Inflation is still sticky, energy has been a wild card, and investors are piling into bets the Fed will need to raise rates by December. This meeting, the central bank is expected to keep rates on hold. Courtney Donahoe, Bloomberg Radio.
4: Our Canadian dollar is down to 71.43. That's a multi-month low for the loon, the exchange at $1.40. Bitcoin starting the day at 66,500 at the Business Center. I'm Mike Uppel.
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9: 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Lauren Hines is producing the morning show. Alejandro Melgar is at the web desk. 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
10: It is Tuesday, June 16th. Good morning. I'm Lisa Grant.
9: And I'm Kelly Turner. It's a cloudy morning, 14 degrees. Here's what's making news right now.
11: Premier Danielle Smith says critical minerals have a huge role to play in Alberta's economic growth, but there's a spanner in the works that could prevent that future reality.
5: U.S. President Trump talking Iran at the G7 summit.
12: They will not have a nuclear weapon.
5: This as ships start moving through the Strait of Hormuz ahead of the formal signing of a deal to end this war.
13: I definitely try and save on laundry loads and doing dishes like in the sink.
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0: Another suspected extortion-related incident.
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1: It's been a pretty good morning so far. Moving well, building volume, but seeing no major delays. Watching maybe some brake lights show up in the southeast, Deerfoot northbound at the Iverstrong Bridge, Anderson Road. It's slower now from 24th Street, Douglasdale Boulevard, through about Southland Drive. In the northwest, Country Hills Boulevard and John Laurie moving well. John Laurie east and south, no problems through Shaganapi Trail. Then 14th Street and merging to McKnight. You'll find Crowchild Trail still moving really quite well south from Nose Hill Drive through the lights at 24th Avenue over the Bow River and to the southwest merging at Glenmore and the Reservoir. If you spot something in the way, share it 403-291-0066. Traffic for Fish Creek Nissan. 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Now the forecast. Here is meteorologist Michael Coos.
4: Morning sunny breaks, afternoon rain on the way, and that wet weather lingers into the evening. High up to 19 degrees, gusty winds out of the north, drops down to 8 overnight. Tomorrow's a mix of sun and cloud, small chance for pop-up instability showers in the afternoon. Wednesday, the high reaching 16. Currently it's 10 degrees, Airdrie, 13 downtown. This afternoon up to 19.
0: 6:16 news time, 6:33.
3: Free trade remains top of mind as the new North America Summit in Calgary enters day two.
0: The CUSMA deadline just over 2 weeks away, but Premier Danielle Smith says the province has a pivotal role to play in new markets. 660 Phil Wood has more on Alberta's bright future when it comes to critical minerals.
5: Speaking with delegates Monday, Premier Danielle Smith says the province estimates it has about 82 million tons of lithium, which is commonly used in batteries for EVs and smartphones and in psychiatric medicine. She adds most of what's included on Canada's critical minerals list is found in Alberta, which aims to become a leading North American processor.
6: In a time of geopolitical uncertainty, the opportunity before us is to strengthen North American energy dominance and reinforce our joint economic leadership on the world stage.
5: Smith highlights one issue in building Alberta's market is China's monopoly in that space and its tendency to flood the market to discourage competition. The premier wants policy leaders in Canada, the United States, and Mexico to consider this when discussing free trade.
6: North America works better together. It is time to turn talk into action, and that means strengthening the trade with both Mexico and the United States.
5: The deadline to renew CUSMA is July 1st. I'm Phil Wood.
3: Uncertainty over Israel's actions in Lebanon continues to cast a shadow over the peace deal between the U.S. and Iran.
0: But for now, there are encouraging signs. The Strait of Hormuz is getting ready to reopen. 660 Jamie Palfer is in with the latest.
7: Oil tankers and ships carrying goods, just some of the movement now seen in the Strait of Hormuz, a positive sign after months of conflict.
8: An Iranian very large crude carrier is en route from international waters to Iranian ports.
7: Al Jazeera reporter Mohammed Val in Tehran ahead of the formal signing of the deal Friday in Switzerland. It's already been signed virtually by U.S. President Trump and Vice President J.D. Vance. Trump is talking Iran at the G7 summit in France today, where he was asked if this deal can survive if Israel continues to attack Lebanon.
9: It can, and, you know, I consider that the minor war, the Iran's a big one, but we have that little pinprick out there that constantly rears its head, and that's Hezbollah.
7: But Iran warns that would be a violation. I'm Jamie Palfer.
3: 660 News Time, 6:35. Prime Minister Mark Carney says Canada will impose new sanctions against Russia as its war in Ukraine continues. Carney making the announcement during the G7 with Ukrainian President Volodymyr Zelensky, a meeting on the summit sidelines with Zelensky. Carney said the tide is turning in Russia's more than four-year war on Ukraine.
10: Ukraine will win. It's just a question of time. It's just a question of how much senseless slaughter Russia perpetrates.
3: Last month, Carney announced Canada will contribute another $270 million to help Ukraine secure critical military capabilities in its defense.

0: defense against Russia's full-scale invasion. Well, back here at home, Calgary police are asking for the public's help as they investigate another suspected extortion-related incident in the city's northeast. Last Friday morning, just after 5:15, police say two people damaged several vehicles parked outside a home on Skyview Parkway Northeast, and then they took off in a gray Ford Expedition. The same home was previously targeted in an extortion-related shooting back in March, and investigators believe the two incidents are linked. Up in Edmonton, a four-year-old girl has died after being hit by a vehicle. Police say she was walking in a parking lot with her mom when she broke free and ran onto a street. She was then struck by a Jeep. Bystanders began life-saving measures until paramedics could rush her to hospital, but she died of her injuries. Police are investigating, but say neither speed nor impaired driving were factors in what happened. Support services are being made available to everyone involved in the tragedy. 660 News Time, 6:37. Well, this just in to 660 News Radio, FBI Director Kash Patel says law enforcement officials disrupted planned attacks meant to target the UFC cage fighting show at the White House this past weekend, and multiple people are in custody. The nature of the potential threat not disclosed yet. More details are expected to be released once charges are unsealed later today. A law enforcement official familiar with the matter says five people have been arrested from the states, including Ohio, Missouri, and California. The official speaking to the Associated Press on the condition of anonymity to discuss information not yet public. The Secret Service says it worked around the clock to identify those responsible and hold them accountable. A school field trip to a BC water park sent a dozen students to hospital after an apparent electrical incident near a ride. 660's Kyle Benning reports.
1: The situation so severe, two of the children had to be airlifted to hospital, while another 10 were taken by ground ambulance. Students from Minicata Middle School looking to enjoy their end-of-year trip at Cultus Lake water slides when an electrical incident caused havoc. Chief Administrative Officer Andrew Stinnenberg says the water park is shutting down for at least 2 days as authorities and internal investigators try to piece together what happened.
2: There's a queuing area at the bottom of that ride with railing, and that when they made contact with there, that's where the incident occurred.
1: RCMP handed over its investigation to WorkSafe, with Mounties noting all students appear to be in stable condition. I'm Kyle Benning.
0: 660 News Time, 6:39. Well, that utility bill might have you doing more to cut your energy costs. A new survey from Compare the Market finds more than 70% of Canadians are dealing with higher bills. Nearly one in four say they've seen a significant jump over the last year. Calgarians like Chelsea Thunberg say they're keeping a closer eye on the thermostat.
3: I do try and keep my air conditioning to a minimal use just so the electrical bill doesn't go up crazy high. But I try and use it at night mostly. When it starts to cool down, I keep that going and then right into the early mornings and then just leave it at that. And then throughout the day, just hope that the ventilation system keeps up enough.
0: She and others we talked to say they're only running their dishwasher on a full load. They're doing more dishes by hand, taking shorter showers, and washing their laundry in cold water. Well, coming up this weekend in Calgary, Bonnie Raitt is in town to play the Jubilee. Offerings from the singer-songwriter run the gamut from rock and blues to R&B and folk. Raitt, who is now 76, is likely best known for hits like Something to Talk About and I Can't Make You Love Me. The concert goes Saturday night at 7:30 and tickets are still available. Coming up, traffic and weather together on the ones. 660 News Time, 6:40.
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2: 660 News Time, 641. Time for traffic and weather together on the ones. And with the very latest from the Traffic Center, here is Tanya Blakeney.
3: It's a decent morning. It's a quiet one and still a dry one so far as rush hour begins to set in on the south side. Deerfoot northbound slows from about Barlow Trail now over the bridge to Anderson and Beaubottom, opening up after Southland Drive. You'll also find a little bit of congestion building on McLeod Trail northbound between James McKevitt Road and Canyon Meadows Drive, not backed up even as far south as Midlake Boulevard just yet. In the northwest, 16th Avenue slows eastbound with traffic lights through Home Road. The volume is just beginning to stack up. You're likely to see at least one cycle of red, yellow, and green there at Home Road. And highways around the city still moving well to start your Tuesday ride. If there is something in the way, share it 403-291-0066. This is the final week. 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Now the forecast. Here is meteorologist Michael Kuz.
4: Sunny breaks this morning, rain on the way for the afternoon. As early as 2 or 3 p.m., we'll start to see some wet weather as the low tracks down and through, even a risk of thunderstorms coming in later in the day. 19 the high. Tomorrow's a mix of sun and cloud, risk of isolated showers with a high near 16. Currently it's 13 Cochrane, 13 downtown. This afternoon up to 19.
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2: 14 degrees in Calgary and a mix of sun and cloud. Good morning. I'm Lisa Grant. Here are the top stories right now. It is day two of the new North America Summit in Calgary. Premier Danielle Smith says opportunity abounds for Alberta as the province sets its sights on new targets like lithium. We'll have more details coming up at 7. There are signs of movement in the Strait of Hormuz this morning, a positive indication that the initial deal between the states and Iran to extend their ceasefire will lead to a full reopening of the key shipping route. And Sled Island kicks off tonight in Calgary. A concert is happening at Common Wealth as a taste of what we'll be getting over the next 5 days across 10 different venues across the city. Now the latest sports from Sportsnet 960. The Fan, here is Tanya Blakeney.
3: World Cup action on Monday all ended in ties, draws, as it was the end of the night, 2-2 between New Zealand and Iran. Belgium and Egypt tied 1-1. Spain, Cabo Verde played to a scoreless draw, while Saudi Arabia and Uruguay ended their match 1-1. Norway, meanwhile, leaning into the country's Viking heritage as its star-studded men's team heads into its first World Cup in 28 years. Opening the tournament today in Boston against Iraq, fans have been performing a synchronized Viking row in the stands at matches. Both groups I and J start the tournament today. Elsewhere in I, it's France playing Senegal, while Argentina meets Algeria and Austria plays Jordan. Team Canada, following that 1-1 draw against Bosnia-Herzegovina last week, plays Qatar Thursday in Vancouver. Defender Joel Waterman saying they want

0: to top the group.
1: The focus has never changed for us, so obviously it's a big game on Thursday to beat Qatar, and then you got to try and beat Switzerland as well. We're going to try and pick up the 6 points and go into the next round.
0: Each of the four teams in Canada's Group B all heading into their second matches with a single point because they all drew their first matches. Toronto looking to bounce back tonight as the Blue Jays open a series in Boston. Dylan Cease on the mound against Peyton Tolley. Miguel Rojas, meanwhile, snapped a 3-0 tie in the seventh inning with the solo home run, and the LA Dodgers edged the visiting Tampa Bay Rays 4-3 in a battle of MLB heavyweights, while the Cincinnati Reds rolled to a 12-0 victory over the visiting New York Mets. In CEBL action, it was Miles Powell with 33 points and the Scarborough Shooting Stars edging the host Vancouver Bandits 108-105 in a battle of top clubs. The Eastern Conference leading Stars improved to 8-1 while the West leading Bandits slipped to 7-3. Struggling Calgary Surge will host Brampton tomorrow night. Sports at 15 and 45 minutes past this hour or anytime at sportsnet.ca.
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5: 6:60 News Time, 6:48. Canada's ambassador to the U.S. says steel, aluminum, and auto tariffs are the current focus of Canada's trade negotiating team in Washington. Mark Wiseman was speaking to a business audience in Toronto yesterday, trying to lower the temperature around the Canada-U.S.-Mexico agreement on trade. He says that deal has kept most goods tariff-free, but has not exempted Canadian steel, aluminum, and vehicles from steep duties.
6: Those tariffs are the ones that are biting in terms of impact on the Canadian economy, Canadian business, Canadian workers. And those sectoral tariffs are sitting outside and are arguably in violation of CUSMA.
5: And Wiseman said CUSMA's review period is just over 2 weeks away, yet the deal does not actually expire until 2036. He says Canada, the U.S., and Mexico have to decide whether to extend the deal to 2042. The federal government has introduced long-awaited legislation to update decades-old privacy laws. The Liberals want to recognize privacy as a fundamental right and impose stricter standards on organizations regarding the handling of children's data. Artificial Intelligence Minister Evan Solomon says the bill would be administered by a new regulator, the Digital Safety and Data Protection Commission.
7: The regulator will have the power to investigate. The regulator will have the power to impose penalties and the power to hold companies accountable when they misuse Canadians' personal information. This is not a voluntary code. These are real rules with real consequences.
5: A spokesperson for the Office of the Opposition Leader said the Conservatives would examine the bill carefully. Coming up, traffic and weather together on the ones and hundreds of layoffs at Bell Canada's parent company. 6:60 News Time, 6:50.
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2: It's still a fairly quiet commute as the rush hour period builds around Tuesday. Travel speed on Deerfoot averaging close to 100 kilometers per hour north and south. In the city's southwest, you'll find 14th Street connecting between Crowchild and Glenmore with no problems, not necessarily Crowchild, but Glenmore Trail at the reservoir with delays minimal east and west along that reservoir route. Glenmore Trail is building, though, for eastbound drivers just starting to stack through Crowchild. If there is something in your way, you can pass it on, 403-291-0066. 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Now the forecast. Here's meteorologist Michael Kuse.
3: The cloud thickens up this afternoon. Rain rolls in for mid-afternoon, lingers into at least mid-evening, getting close to midnight. 19 degrees the high, drops down to 8 overnight. A little unstable tomorrow, but generally a mix of sun and cloud with a high of 16. Sunshine on Thursday and up to 17. Back to seasonal Friday, sunny and 21. Next chance for showers comes in on Saturday. Currently it's 11 in Crestmont, 13 downtown. Today's high up to 19.
1: 14 at the airport and a little bit of sunshine. 660 News Time, 653. Bell Canada's parent company is cutting nearly 700 jobs. It's a move related to organizational changes that began last year, and AI may be taking the blame. BCE says most eligible unionized employees are being offered packages. The company dropped nearly 700 management positions back in November as part of the same initiative. Its CEO says the company's raised its revenue target for its growing AI business as it moves ahead with plans to build a cluster of data centers. He's pointed to AI-powered enterprise solutions as a key pillar of the company's three-year plan. A couple of rugs essential to the plot of the movie The Big Lebowski will soon be up on the auction block.
4: Yeah, man, it really tied the room together.
5: So this was a valued...
6: What tied the room together, dude?
4: My rug.
5: Were you listening to the dude's story, Donnie?
4: Walter.
5: Were you listening to the dude's story?
6: I was mulling.
1: The Hollywood and Entertainment Signature Auction, presented by Heritage Auctions, announcing a number of items up for grabs next month, including those two rugs. One belongs to Jeff Bridges' character, the Dude. It is soiled at the beginning of the 1998 film, while the other rug is one he takes from his wealthy namesake. A bidding on the rugs opens at $15,000 U.S. apiece on July 13th. Something else up for grabs in that same auction, a major Beatles artifact up for grabs, John Lennon's handwritten lyrics for the song If I Fell on the back of a Valentine's card. It will open for bidding at $500,000 U.S. next month. 660 News Time, 654. Prince George is following in his royal father's footsteps. Kensington Palace confirms the future king will be going to school at Eton in September. His father, Prince William, also attended the private school in Berkshire. As the oldest child of the Prince and Princess of Wales, George is second in line to the throne and turns 13 years old next month. His uncle, Prince Harry, also attended the elite boarding school. Oh, catching thieves by scamming them? Sherry Preston is in with more on a plan from the world's largest tech corporations.
7: Google is going after thieves using Google's own AI to try to scam people. A China-based cybercrime network known as Outsider Enterprise allegedly used Google's Gemini AI to build kits. It then sold to crooks who used them to run attacks. The scams involved thousands of phony websites and millions of text messages trying to trick people. The buy now, pay later trend may be heading for video games. Several reports suggest Xbox may be ready to team up with some of the biggest players in the industry, PayPal and Klarna. It could allow users to spread the cost of consoles or even games themselves over several payments without paying any interest. And you can now take to the skies around the world for free. Google Earth has introduced a new flight simulator option. It's pretty bare bones. You basically control everything with the arrow keys on your keyboard, but it'll still let you fly over your house, your job, or just about anywhere on Earth. With Tech Trends, Sherry Preston, ABC News.
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4: Well, the price for oil continues to drop below key support levels, now testing $77 a barrel on the downside. It's down $3.71 this morning, 4.5%, as the market continues to adjust to the possibility of a resupply of global energy stockpiles with a reopening of the Strait of Hormuz. Investors placing big bets that the peace deal between the U.S. and Iran will be signed on Friday, and that 60-day ceasefire will lead to a concrete deal going forward. Does this alleviate the pressure on the market? Well, maybe. We'll see how quickly the price of the gas pumps comes down as a result. We're looking at the Canadian dollar this morning at a six-month low for the loon. It's on pace for a four-day losing streak, down a tenth of a cent at 71.36. Some of that has to do with the valuations between U.S. and Canadian interest rates and the currencies. The U.S. Federal Reserve starts a two-day meeting on interest rate policy coming up a little bit later on this morning. The market's coming in after records on the TSX and for the Dow Jones in Monday's trade. Pre-market here, we've got the Dow futures up just a little bit below 100 points. The NASDAQ futures now down 36 points, or a 0.1%, maybe, just maybe, going to see a little bit of profit taking on some of those high-flying tech names. Intel is down 2% pre-market. Marvell is down 2%. SpaceX is off of its high, but still up by 5% in pre-market trade, holding at $200 per share. Price for gold is up 85 cents. It's at right now at $43.69. Canadian dollar down. The exchange is $1.40. And Bitcoin is down $100 at $66,300 at the Business Center. I'm Mike Eppel.
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9: Good morning. It is Tuesday, June 16th. I'm Kelly Turner.
3: And I'm Lisa Grant in Calgary. 14 degrees and a mix of sun and cloud. Here's what's making news right now.
10: Entering day two of the new North America Summit, the premier says critical minerals can play a huge role in Alberta's economic growth.
9: Yeah. Breaking news from south of the border. Several people have been arrested after planned attacks at the White House on the weekend.
11: We have movement with ships moving through the Strait of Hormuz in the wake of the U.S.-Iran deal to end the war. And President Trump will discuss the situation at the G7 summit today.
12: I definitely try and save on laundry loads and doing dishes like in the sink.
9: A new survey shows more Calgarians are doing what they can to cut those utility bills.
13: Eight more countries start their World Cup schedule. The Blue Jays are in Boston and the Marlies host Chicago in the Calder Cup. Sports at 15.
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0: Coming into the Tuesday trade with the TSX and Dow at records, the price for oil at a four-month low, the loonies at a six-month low, and SpaceX continues to soar in pre-market action, business at 26.
1: 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Here is Tanya.
2: It's been a building morning, seeing some light brake lights in the city's southeast. Deerfoot northbound, slowing at Barlow Trail, heading up past Southland Drive before it opens up. You will see a brake light in the southwest, Sarcee and Bow Trail, along with the northwest. Eastbound 16th Avenue slows about halfway from Sarcee towards Home Road. Westbound lanes of the Trans-Canada still in pretty good condition. In the northwest, Beddington Trail, seeing maybe a traffic light delay through the lights at Hidden Creek Drive, just slowing back towards Stony Trail. After that, though, southbound lanes still move relatively well down past Beddington Boulevard and merging at Deerfoot. If you see something in the way, a stall, collision, distraction, pass it on. 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Now the forecast. Here is meteorologist Michael Coos.
3: We still have a few sunny breaks this morning. More cloud into the afternoon. Periods of rain by mid-afternoon at the latest. 19 degrees to high. May see some embedded thunderstorms in there as well. Tomorrow's a mix of sun and clouds. Small chance for showers. Still gusty northwesterly winds. The high up to a sub-seasonal 16. Currently it's 15 degrees at the airport. Some cloud around downtown and 14. The afternoon high up to 19.
1: 660 News Time 7:02. To our top story now, it is day two of the new North American Summit here in Calgary. Premier Daniel Smith says opportunity abounds for Alberta as the province sets its sights on some new targets.
4: 660's Phil Wood is in with more on how the province is looking to expand in the mineral market.
5: In her keynote address, Smith says that aside from oil and gas, Alberta can hone in on the market for critical minerals. She estimates Alberta has about 82.5 million tons of lithium, which is commonly used in batteries for electric vehicles, smartphones, laptops, and in psychiatric medicine.
6: In fact, most of the minerals on Canada's critical minerals list are found right here in Alberta, and we're working on becoming a leading North American mineral processor.
5: Smith remarks one wrench in that plan is China's dominance. She explains that country's system is so robust, it will flood the market, making it difficult for new players like Alberta to get a foothold.
6: The stakes are high for our respective countries and for the world at large, so we need to keep up the pressure. We need to let the facts and the numbers speak so that Americans understand how much they stand to gain from this partnership.
5: Negotiators from Canada, the United States, and Mexico have until July 1st to figure out whether to extend the North American Free Trade Deal for another 16 years. I'm Phil Wood.
1: 660 News Time, 7:04. We have breaking news this morning from south of the border. FBI Director Kash Patel says law enforcement officials disrupted planned attacks meant to target the UFC cage fighting show at the White House on the weekend. Multiple people now in custody. The nature of the potential threat has not yet been disclosed. Additional details are expected to be released once charges are unsealed later today.
4: A law enforcement official says five people have been arrested from states including Ohio, Missouri, and California. The Secret Service says it worked around the clock to identify those responsible and hold them accountable.
1: 660 News Time, 7:04. In international news, uncertainty over Israel's actions in Lebanon continues to cast a shadow over that peace deal between the U.S. and Iran. But for now, there are encouraging signs the Strait of Hormuz is getting ready to reopen.
7: Oil tankers and ships carrying goods, just some of the movement now seen in the Strait of Hormuz, a positive sign after months of conflict.
8: An Iranian very large crude carrier is en route from international waters to Iranian ports.
7: Al Jazeera reporter Mohammed Val in Tehran ahead of the formal signing of the deal Friday in Switzerland. It's already been signed virtually by U.S. President Trump and Vice President J.D. Vance. Trump is talking Iran at the G7 summit in France today, where he was asked if this deal can survive if Israel continues to attack Lebanon.
9: It can, and, you know, I consider that the minor war, Iran's a big one, but we have that little pinprick out there that constantly rears its head, and that's Hezbollah.
7: But Iran warns that would be a violation. I'm Jamie Pulfer.
1: Prime Minister Mark Carney has at least five bilateral meetings scheduled for today at the G7. He has already met with Ukrainian President Volodymyr Zelensky, where he announced some new sanctions against Russia as that war in Ukraine continues. Carney also scheduled to meet with leaders from the United Arab Emirates, India, as well as South Korea. The first full day of the 26-leader summit was also set to include discussions about the conflicts in the Middle East, as well as a pullback in foreign

0: and foreign aid funding that has led to a rethinking of how the world handles international developments. And with the rising cost of everything, a new survey shows Canadians are finding new ways to cut those utility bills. According to a poll from Compare the Market, more than 70% report their energy bills rising over the past year. Nearly one in four report a big spike in what they're paying. In Calgary Southeast, Chelsea Thunberg says her family has become much more mindful about how and when they use power.
1: I definitely try and save on laundry loads and doing dishes like in the sink, like old school, got two small children. So it's definitely good to just get those quick dishes done instead of running that full load. And we've actually changed most of our house out to LED lights now.
0: Others say they keep a closer eye on the thermostat, of course, switching the heat or cooling off completely when they can. It is every parent's worst nightmare. Police in Edmonton say a four-year-old girl broke away from her mom in a parking lot and then was hit by a vehicle. She died later in hospital. It happened Sunday evening with bystanders stepping in to try and help. Police say neither speed nor impaired driving were factors in what happened, but the Major Collisions Branch is also investigating. Back to our city, Calgary police are asking for the public's help in identifying two suspects and a vehicle linked to property damage. Officers believe it's connected to an ongoing series of extortions targeting the South Asian community. Investigators say it happened on June 12th on Skyview Parkway Northeast when two people damaged three vehicles parked outside of a home. Now, they fled in a gray Ford Expedition, the same location, though, where an extortion-related shooting happened earlier this year. That happened March the 4th. Officers believe the two incidents may be connected. Descriptions can be found on the City News website. A school field to a BC water park sent a dozen kids to hospital Monday afternoon after an apparent electrical incident near a ride. Chilliwack RCMP say the kids were in stable condition after receiving serious but non-life-threatening injuries at the Cultus Lake Water Park that is just east of Vancouver. The park's chief administrative officer, Andrew Stuenberg, says guests were hurt when they made contact with a railing while in a lineup to go on water slide. He said an investigation is underway and the park will not reopen until the cause of that incident is clear.
2: Well, we've never had an incident ever occur like this before. It was very unexpected, and it doesn't align with anything in our safety record up to this point in time.
0: The Coquitlam School District confirms that the students were part of a grade 6 and 7 field trip. And RCMP and BC Hydro say they are investigating, with WorkSafe BC taking the lead. And a master's grad student from the University of Alberta has built an AI-powered app for neurodivergent students. Francisco Macena de Cruz drew on his own experience to create that app that helps learners overcome overthinking. Neurodivergent students can often feel overwhelmed, especially when they have to switch between different apps. Cruz says it creates a kind of digital overload that drains their energy and focus even before they start learning. He has recently started a new business called Bridge Lab Solution that helps turn those ideas into real products. Sled Island kicks off in Calgary tonight. The five-day music and arts festival combines independent music, comedy, and art across multiple venues. Some of those headliners among the dozens of performers this year include Feeble Little Horse, Stucco, Pearly Moon, and Pale Hound. Tonight's concert at Commonwealth serves as a taster of what's happening over the next 5 days. The festival wraps up on the 21st. You can find tickets and a full lineup list for the festival on the Sled Island website. Coming up, Tanya will have the latest in traffic, Michael Kuss, the latest in weather. 660 News Time, 710.
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8: It's still a pretty good ride, building volume kind of morning.

0: Around the city as the rush hour is a few minutes away still. Travel speed on Deerfoot, though, is definitely slowing down. You're going to see some brake lights in the southeast. 17th Avenue westbound from Deerfoot towards Inglewood at the 19th Street lights, things open up, and then 17th Avenue becomes southbound Blackfoot Trail. In the northwest, Crowchild will see a traffic light delay southbound through 24th Avenue or Banff Trail. It's backed up already now to 32nd or Charleswood Drive. And then 16th Avenue, Trans-Canada slows as it often does eastbound through Home Road with a traffic light delay at the intersection backed up almost now to Sarcee Trail. If you are seeing something in the way, you can pass it on star or pound 660. You can also text 660-660. Now, a look at the forecast. Here is meteorologist Michael Coos.
1: The cloud thickens up into the afternoon. Rain on the way as well. 19 degrees to high. Drops down to 8 overnight as that rain eases off before midnight. Tomorrow's a little unstable. Generally, though, a mix of sun and cloud. Breezy with a high up to 16. Currently it's 12 degrees Bowness, 14 downtown. This afternoon up to 19.
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2: It is another cloudy day. We're up to 15 degrees in the city. Good Tuesday morning. I'm Kelly Turner. Here are the top stories that we're working on. We have breaking news stateside. FBI Director Kash Patel says law enforcement officials disrupted planned attacks targeting the UFC cage fighting show at the White House on the weekend. As many as 23 people are now in police custody. We will have more on this breaking news in under 15 minutes. As trade talk is about to happen with Kuzma, Danielle Smith says critical minerals, particularly lithium, can play a pivotal role when it comes to the future of Alberta.
6: You have just about everything needed to secure our continent's energy supply indefinitely. And if we get it right, the future looks very bright indeed.
2: Day two of that North American summit continues today at the BMO Center. Phil Wood with the latest. And in international news, there is fresh movement in the Strait of Hormuz this morning. A promising sign the U.S. and Iran could be heading toward fully reopening those shipping lanes. Jamie Pulfer breaks down the latest in negotiations in 15 minutes. 6:16 News Time, 7:15. Now it's time for sports from Sportsnet 960. The Fan, here is Tanya Blakeney.
0: It's the debut for World Cup Groups I and J today, kicking off the tournament with four matches in the U.S. this evening. France meets Senegal. Iraq plays Norway. In Argentina and Algeria square off in Kansas City, while Austria meets Jordan in San Francisco Bay. Team Canada, meanwhile, is looking ahead to Thursday as all four Group B teams enter their second matches with a single point. Defender Nico Sigurdsson says all teams are in the same position, having the same goal differential now.
7: We want to go and win. That's it. If we win, we put ourselves in a good position. We have to take it game by game. Let's get these 3 points, and then we'll go from there.
0: Canada faces Qatar in Vancouver Thursday. Toronto Marlies up 2-0 in the Calder Cup final. Could take a stranglehold on this best of seven tonight in Toronto as the American Hockey League Championship Series continues, and the Marlies host the Chicago Wolves. The Marlies won the first two games in Chi-Town, and the next three, if all are necessary, will be played at Coca-Cola Coliseum. Toronto Blue Jays opening a three-game series in Boston tonight, looking to snap a two-game losing streak against the last-place Red Sox, while Pete Crow Armstrong became the first Major League player to hit for the cycle this season, as the Cubs rallied for a 5-4 victory over the visiting Colorado Rockies last night.
8: It is gone!
0: Crow Armstrong extending his on-base streak to 19 games with his second leadoff homer in three matches. He tripled in the third, doubled in the fifth,

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4: Despite FIFA's wishes, it's hard to ignore politics when a nation competes on the soil of a country that it's at war with. Simon Bennett reports that's the situation for Iran, as its squad was forced to leave L.A. moments after tying New Zealand 2-2 last night.
5: Iran tried to have its matches moved in the lead-up to the tournament, but instead it's playing on U.S. turf while traveling back and forth to a base camp in Mexico. Far more travel than the 47 other countries taking part are dealing with. On top of that, after their match last night in suburban Los Angeles, their coach says they were told to leave the country immediately instead of resting before traveling. All this makes the result with New Zealand even more impressive. Now, Iran's coach says his team is maybe, quote, the most depressed team in the whole World Cup. While players are calling for FIFA to step in and help, they're back in Los Angeles to face Belgium on Sunday. I'm Simon Bennett.
4: California Governor Gavin Newsom says he and his wife are under federal investigation because of his vocal opposition to the U.S. president. ABC's Alex Mallon on the Start Here podcast.
6: Now, it's really unclear from his statement what these particular investigations entail. We are told from sources, however, that at least one of these investigations is examining his wife's taxes. And we understand this investigation is being run out of the U.S. Attorney's Office for the Eastern District of California. That covers Sacramento, obviously, where the Capitol and his office is located.
4: Now, so far, there has been no comment from the U.S. Justice Department or federal prosecutors. And the U.S. Air Force has confirmed all 8 members aboard a B-52 bomber are dead after the plane crashed Monday at Edwards Air Force Base in California.
7: Thick smoke seen miles away. Crews rushing to the scene, fighting the flames. Colonel James Hayes says the 8 on board were a mixed crew of military and civilians.
8: It was deemed that this was an unrecoverable crash and unsurvivable.
7: The names of all victims are being withheld until their families have been notified.
8: Edwards Air Force Base experienced a horrible tragedy, and we lost 8 great Americans.
7: Boeing said 2 of its employees were on board.
4: That is ABC's Sophie Flay reporting. Coming up, Tanya will have the latest in traffic. Michael Kuss, the latest in weather, and ahead of the markets.
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4: 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Here is Tanya.
14: Conditions are still not so bad as the volume gets heavier on a Tuesday morning commute. You're seeing brake lights in the northwest. Crowchild Trail southbound through 24th Avenue. Also at 16th Avenue, where eastbound lanes meet Home Road. Volume is definitely slowing down, backing up towards Sarcee Trail. Highways around the city have been fairly quiet, continuing to move well north of the city. QE2 between Airdrie, Balzac, and Stoney Trail. In fact, southbound lanes of the QE2 still move well past Cross Iron Drive. There doesn't appear to be any collisions right now, but of course, you see something different. Share it. Love that help. 403-291-0066. 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

0: 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Now the forecast. Here is meteorologist Michael Kuz.
1: Rain this afternoon. Even thunderstorms not out of the question with a high near 19 degrees. Most of the wet weather through the afternoon drive and into the evening tapers off through the late evening and overnight. 8 degrees tomorrow. It's a mix of sun and cloud on the way for Wednesday. Smaller chance for showers with a high up to 16. As we hit Thursday, it's partly sunny and 17 degrees. Clears out, warms up to seasonal on Friday, low 20s. Saturday, that risk of rain returns. Right now, we have 13 degrees, Mahogany, 14 downtown. This afternoon, up to 19.
2: 6:16 News Time, 7:22. A Canadian singer convicted of sexual assault has been granted day parole. Jacob Hogard, the former lead singer of Headley, had attended a parole hearing earlier this month. On Monday, the board denied Hogard's request for full parole, but has granted day parole to a halfway house for 6 months. The decision, reading in part that Hogard had, quote, further work to do, but added he had begun to make positive personal changes that helped to reduce his risk. Since 2022, Hogard has been serving a five-year sentence for the 2016 sexual assault of an Ottawa woman in a Toronto hotel room. And figure skater Tessa Virtue is returning to her first love, dance. The Olympic gold medalist will make her off-ice dance debut this October at Fall for Dance North, one of Canada's largest dance festivals. Robert Benet is an artistic director of the Toronto event.
3: As someone who has been a fan of hers, you know, for as long as the whole country has been a fan of hers since, you know, the Vancouver Olympics, just to get to embark on this journey of her doing something new and different with us is so exciting.
2: Virtue is in the early stages of planning for the performance, which is scheduled for October 15th as part of the festival's first signature program called Legends. And just ahead of their NBA Champions Parade on Thursday, the New York Knicks stopped by the Tonight Show with Jimmy Fallon.
4: MSG was packed. New York City took an L while one guy took a nap.
5: Jimmy Fallon sang a little song about the Knicks series against the Spurs before lifelong Knicks fan Spike Lee joined him to bring out the team, including stars Jalen Brunson, OG Anunoby, Karl Anthony Towns, and coach Mike Brown. The audience broke out into an MVP chant for Brunson, who scored 45 points in the championship-winning game, and Mikal Bridges complimented OG's historic Game 4 tip-in shot.
6: I saw a man flying, and I couldn't believe that he had the, you know, athleticism to tip the ball in air or have, like, control of the ball.
5: The former Raptor was asked about being stoic in interviews.
7: That's not true.
4: You finished one of the best games ever, and they go, how did you feel? And you go, it felt cool.
7: It was cool.
5: I'm Eva Fragiscados.
2: And a major Beatles artifact will soon be up for grabs.
8: If I fell in love with you.
2: John Lennon's handwritten lyrics for the song If I Fell on the back of a Valentine card will be open for bidding at $500,000 U.S. next month. Lennon wrote the lyrics while he was in New York for the Fab Four's very first appearance on the Ed Sullivan Show. That was back in 1964. The Hollywood Auction announced a number of items that will be going up for grabs. The auction will run from July 13th to the 17th. Also include rugs from the Big Lebowski, as well as a pair of Rocky's boxing boots. Coming up to 660 News Radio Market Minute, as oil continues to tank, Mike Eppel telling you all about it. 660 News Time, 7:25.
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7: Good morning. The price for oil continues to slide this morning. It is down for a second day to as low as $77 a barrel, 4-month low for West Texas Intermediate. This as the U.S. and Iran prepare to formally sign their interim peace deal in Switzerland on Friday. The discussions about the reopening of the Strait of Hormuz also invigorating the market.

0: as much as it's preparing for more supply to come into the system. Oil basically is down about 10% over a two-day time frame. Canadian dollar also slumping down to a six-month low at 71.36, a drop of a tenth of a cent at $1.40 on the exchange, in preparation into what could be a very interesting couple of days with the U.S. Federal Reserve set for a policy announcement on interest rates coming up on Wednesday afternoon. The shares of SpaceX off the earlier high of the morning, but still elevated north of just over $200 a share at its peak this morning. SpaceX was indicated north of a 211. It closed at 193 yesterday. It's up from 135 on its debut on Friday, so soaring as the size of the number of shares available are actually helping prop up this stock, with the company only floating 4% of the total of SpaceX in its IPO. Shares of Groupe Dynamite, Canadian retail success story. Big numbers out of this company this morning on its quarterly earnings, which operates the Garage and Dynamite banners in local shopping malls. First quarter profit, $51.7 million, about double what it made a year ago. Revenue up 37%. The gross margin at 67%, and comparable sales, same store sales growth up by 22%. Groupe Dynamite stock is a top performer on Bay Street for the past year, going up by 350%. It is indicated up $4.78 on Bay Street this morning. At the Business Center, I'm Mike Uppel.
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9: 30. Good morning. I'm Lisa Grant. Right now, we've got a mix of sun and cloud. We're sitting at 15 degrees. Here's what's making news right now.
10: As the new North America Summit in Calgary draws to a close, Premier Daniel Smith says Alberta will be eyeing new targets and markets.
11: It's been a rare sight for more than 100 days. Ships now moving through the Strait of Hormuz, all leading up to the final signing of a deal between the U.S. and Iran to end the war.
9: The FBI says law enforcement officials disrupted planned attacks meant to target the UFC cage fighting show at the White House.
12: Experts say preventable conditions like shingles can sideline older employees, impacting productivity. A new report suggests investing in prevention.
13: Toronto Blue Jays start a series with the Red Sox, while the Marlies host Game 3 of the AHL's Calder Cup Final. Sports at 45.
0: Oil testing a four-month low, down another 4% in the early trade. The Dow Jones opening at a record high. SpaceX picking up more strength in the early trade. Business at 56.
9: 660 News Time, 7:31. 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And from the 660 News Radio Traffic Center, here is Tanya Blakeney.
13: It's still a fairly moving, well ride around the city. Now, the volume is definitely getting

0: Have a year, you're seeing brake lights in all quadrants, including the northwest and the southeast, perhaps the most in the two. In the southeast, northbound Deerfoot, slow at the Barlow Trail area, heading north over the Iverstrong Bridge to Southland Drive. In fact, northbound Deerfoot kind of feels like it's slowing back to 130th Avenue pretty quickly. In the city's northeast, 16th Avenue will slow westbound, coming off of Stony Trail through the lights at 68th Street. After that, moving relatively well until you get towards the 19th Street lights at Deerfoot Trail. Just on the east side of Deerfoot. May have a collision or something distracting things on the ramp from southbound Deerfoot to 16th Avenue. If you see that in the way, share it. And Memorial Drive, building as quickly as you don't want it to, westbound from the zoo to the 4th Avenue flyover. If you spot something in the way, pass it on, 403-291-0066. 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Now the forecast. Here is meteorologist Michael Coos.
1: Wet weather on the way into the afternoon. Temperatures shooting up to just 19 degrees and gusty winds coming in as well out of the northwest at 40 to 60 kilometers per hour. Settles down overnight. Mix of sun and cloud tomorrow. Small chance for showers with a high of 16. Partly sunny and 17 Thursday. Currently it's 13 degrees mill rise, 14 downtown. This afternoon up to 19.
2: 660 News Time, 7:33. As policymakers prep to talk trade with the CUSMA deadline approaching, the new North America Summit at the BMO Center enters day two today. 660's Phil Wood reports.
3: Premier Daniel Smith says Alberta has a lot to offer in critical minerals, with around 82.5 million tons of lithium, as well as other rare earth minerals. In the near future, electric vehicles, smartphones, and mental health medicine could have products that are sourced from Alberta.
4: Alberta's mineral base also includes iron, vanadium, rare earth elements, uranium, and petcoke. We do have just about everything needed to secure our continent's energy supply indefinitely. And if we get it right, the future looks very bright indeed.
3: Smith explains there's a spanner in the works preventing that future reality in the form of competition from China.
4: With China having wrapped up the supply chains, anytime someone pokes their head up and says, hey, I can do some processing over here, they flood the market and then it craters the business case and then it quickly goes out of business.
3: She's calling for trading balance and hopes that CUSMA negotiators consider the monopoly that China has and start looking at Alberta as a viable option in the critical mineral space. The deadline to extend that North American Free Trade Pact is July 1st. I'm Phil Wood.
2: Well, there are signs of movement in the Strait of Hormuz this morning, a positive indication the initial deal between the U.S. and Iran to extend their ceasefire will lead to a full reopening of the key shipping route. 660's Jamie Palfer is in with more as the two sides get closer to putting pen to paper.
5: This is a pretty big deal in the lead up to the U.S.-Iran deal to end the war. Vessels have begun crossing the choke point for the world's oil, the Strait of Hormuz. Al Jazeera reporter Mohammed Val is in Tehran.
6: Now the Americans are allowing Iranian ships to cross those waters, both going out to the open seas and coming back to Iranian ports.
5: The deal has been signed virtually by U.S. President Trump and Vice President J.D. Vance, with a formal signing ceremony expected Friday in Switzerland. President Trump is currently in France for the G7 summit, where he believes this deal can stay on the rails even if Israel continues to attack Iranian-backed Hezbollah in Lebanon. But he offers another idea.
7: And I suggested to Israel to let Syria take care of Hezbollah. Because to be honest with you, I think they'd do a better job of doing it.
5: I'm Jamie Palfer.
8: 660 News Radio. Developing story.
2: Well, the FBI providing an update today saying it stopped a potential threat to the UFC event on the White House lawn over the weekend. ABC's Pierre Thomas is in with more from sources who say the alleged plot involved drones equipped with explosives.
9: Sources telling ABC News that on Monday, five people were detained in connection with the alleged plot, with as many as 23 people allegedly involved. According to sources, suspects allegedly planned to use explosive-laden drones, which would be designed to hit buildings to spur a mass evacuation.
2: U.S. President Donald Trump was asked about the investigation at the G7 in France, saying he hadn't heard about the planned attack. 4,000 people gathered on the South Lawn to watch the event, and Trump and the First Lady sat ringside. 6:16 News Time, 7:36. A tragic story out of Edmonton, where a four-year-old girl has died after being struck by a vehicle. Police say it happened Sunday night. The child broke free from her mom while they were walking and ran onto the street, where she was hit by a

0: Jeep. Bystanders began life-saving measures and the child was rushed to hospital, but it was too late. Investigators don't believe speed or impairment were factors in what happened. 660 News Time, 7:37. An update from RCMP in Okotoks. Authorities say the former home of the man accused of child exploitation continues to be vandalized. One neighbor telling the Western Wheel it is having a negative effect on the neighborhood. It's believed the home belonged to Corey Earhart, the 35-year-old charged with possessing and accessing child sex abuse materials, numbering over 500,000 explicit images. Photos posted online show spray-painted messages on the home, broken windows, and garbage surrounding the house. Earlier this month, RCMP said users on social media uttered threats and even shared the address not long after charges were announced. Well, some new research is showing Alberta has more seniors in its workforce than any other province in the country. As 660's Tim Schutz reports, experts recommend the province invest in a little prevention to protect workers and the economy.
1: A new national report suggests expanding access to vaccines could keep older workers healthy longer and boost productivity. Teresa Tang, co-founder and CEO of Calgary-based Praxis Health, says for Alberta and the Prairies, that could mean hundreds of millions of dollars back into the economy just by keeping seniors on the job.
2: Looking at the return on investment, and so $1 invested in publicly funded shingles vaccines for adults over 50 plus actually was a return of $1.69.
1: Tang adds preventable conditions like shingles can sideline older employees, impacting productivity. New research shows investing in prevention, including vaccines, could help keep Alberta's seniors working and add significant economic value across the region. I'm Tim Schutz.
0: The Prime Minister will meet with Ukraine's president on the sidelines of the G7 in France today, shortly after the leaders hold a working session about building peace for Ukraine. Mark Carney's meeting with Volodymyr Zelensky is one of at least five bilateral meetings a PM will have today. CNN's Melissa Bell is in France.
3: Comes, of course, just after Sunday when we saw again overnight those deadly missile and drone strikes across Ukraine. That strike also on one of the UNESCO-protected monasteries in the Ukrainian capital. That did so much damage. 11 people were killed. An urgent reminder of the need to bring peace at a point when Europeans are also unanimous in pointing out that on the battlefield, Ukrainians have been tending to get the upper hand. They believe that this is time. It is time, therefore, to sit down and start talking for peace. Seriously, the question why President Putin is willing to do that.
0: The UK has announced new sanctions targeting Russia's shadow fleet used to ship oil and gas. Well, have you seen a big spike in your energy bill lately? A new survey from Compare the Market shows over 70% of Canadians dealing with higher utility costs. Nearly one in four report a significant jump. Calgarians we spoke with, like Asa Narani, says they're doing what they can to try to lower costs.
4: For laundry, as an example, we're definitely, you know, consolidating and doing it less, or putting larger loads in at the moment. Home temperatures, I know I've absolutely cut them down, and we shut off the thermostat when we don't need it. When I'm out of town, I switched off completely.
0: The survey found more than half of respondents are lowering heating and cooling settings, while others are washing their clothing in cold water, taking shorter showers, and switching to energy-efficient lighting. Coming up, traffic and weather together on the ones. 660 News Time, 7:40.
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0: 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Time for traffic and weather together on the ones with the very latest from the roads.

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1: That volume builds. You're seeing more brake lights, a little more tight squeeze in the northwest. 16th Avenue, pretty slow eastbound through road work there at Sarcee and Home Road. Volume opens up closer to Bowness Road, and then eastbound lanes move well past 29th Street, Crowchild into the inner city. On the northwest side of things as well, Crowchild Trail still slow south or building southbound through the lights at 24th Avenue. Backed up now to Brentwood and Brisebois. West of that, you might find a traffic light delay at Crowchild or Highway 1A, Bow Valley Trail and 12 Mile Cooley Road. Watch for some light delays there. Southeast on McLeod Trail, northbound lanes are stacking from Mindapur and Midlake Boulevard north through Canyon Meadows Drive. Things kind of feel like they fully open up from the congestion that is after Anderson Road. And if you see something in the way, you can share it 403-291-0066. 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Now the forecast. Here is meteorologist Michael Kuz.
2: Sunny breaks this morning. Cloud this afternoon. Rain on the way with a high of 19 degrees. Drops down to 8 overnight. The rain comes to an end. Tomorrow it's a mix of sun and cloud. Small chance for pop-up showers or thunderstorms. High up to 16 and then partly sunny and 17 Thursday. Currently we're at 12 degrees Oak Ridge, 14 downtown. Today's high 19.
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0: 15 degrees in Calgary and a mix of sun and cloud. Good morning. I'm Lisa Grant. Here are the top stories right now. Well, the new North America Summit at the BMO Center enters day two in Calgary today. Premier Danielle Smith saying yesterday that Canada should avoid overreacting to tariff threats from U.S. President Donald Trump, arguing they're often part of his negotiating strategy. We'll have more coming up at 8 o'clock from the Premier. The FBI says officials disrupted planned attacks at President Trump's cage fight party at the White House over the weekend using drones and explosives. It's reported 5 people are facing charges. And there are signs of movement in the Strait of Hormuz, a positive indicator. The initial deal between the states and Iran to extend the ceasefire will lead to a full reopening of the key shipping route. Now the latest sports from Sportsnet 960. The Fan, here is Tanya Blakeney.
1: Late game on the World Cup stage Monday ended just like the previous three did on the day, all in a draw. New Zealand and Iran tied 2-2. Belgium, Egypt won all. Spain and Cabo Verde played to a scoreless draw, while Saudi Arabia and Uruguay ended their match 1-1. Norway and Iraq meet today in Boston, while the other groups I and J also start the tournament. France plays Senegal, Argentina meets Algeria, and Austria plays Jordan. Now, following a 1-1 draw against Bosnia-Herzegovina last week, Canada is looking ahead to its next matchup. It's in Vancouver Thursday against Qatar. Defender Joel Waterman says his team wants to top Group B.
7: The focus has never changed for us, so obviously it's a big game on Thursday to beat Qatar, and then we've got to try and beat Switzerland as well. We're going to try and pick up the 6 points and go on to the next round.
1: Each of the four teams in Canada's Group B head into their second match stages tied because they all earned a single point because they all drew their first matches. Toronto looks at bouncing back tonight as the Blue Jays open a series in Boston. Dylan Cease on the mound against Peyton Tolley for the Red Sox. In Canadian Elite Basketball League action, it was a battle couple of powerhouses, and the Scarborough Shooting Stars came out on top, 108.

0: 105, the final, over the host Vancouver Bandits. So the Eastern Conference leading Stars improved to 8-1, while the West leading Bandits slipped to 7-3. Elsewhere, Jalen Williams and Jaden Bedako each scored 13 points as the Saskatoon Mamba edged the visiting Ottawa Blackjacks 96-94. 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
3: 660 News Time, 7:48. Iran's FIFA World Cup soccer team competed on U.S. soil last night. Its delegation says they were told to leave the country moments after the final whistle.
4: In the words of Iran's coach, his squad, quote, the most oppressed team in the whole World Cup. It is a first, the nation competing on the soil of a country they are at war with. After failed attempts from the Iranian side to move their World Cup matches, they are traveling to and from their training camp in Mexico. After their 2-2 draw with New Zealand last night in Inglewood, California, the team says they were told to scrap plans to rest overnight and to leave the country immediately. No word on who or where those orders came from. And on CNN, Kevin Baxter of the LA Times.
5: The Olympics and the World Cup are supposed to be above politics. Of course, we know that's not true, but now we're not even giving that a good show that that's the way we're supposed to go.
4: From Simon Bennett.
3: 660 News Time, 7:49. A new Interact survey shows single Canadians are paying more at the grocery checkout than two-person households.
6: The report says a single Canadian spends $102 on groceries per week. That's compared with $80 per person in a shared household. Nearly 8 in 10 Canadians who live alone say their grocery bill keeps climbing no matter what they do. Many say they can't find portions suitable for one person and can't save by buying in bulk. 1 in 3 single Canadians say their food often spoils before they can use it all up. This comes as food price growth has continued to outpace overall inflation for years now. Diana Mussina, The Canadian Press.
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3: 60 News Time, 7:51. Time for traffic and weather together on the ones and with the latest from the roads. Here is Tanya Blakeney.
0: Still moving okay. That rush hour volume is starting to set in. You're seeing brake lights in all quadrants. The south northbound McLeod Trail solid from Midlake Boulevard through at least Canyon Meadows Drive. Glenmore Trail southwest is slowing east over the reservoir. Yes, backed up to 37th Street. And unfortunately, that means Crowchild Trail also merges southbound slowly over the flyover to eastbound Glenmore. In the southeast on Deerfoot, northbound lanes, they're slower now from about 130th Avenue up and over the Iverstrong Bridge, and then southbound lanes of Glenmore, Deerfoot, also slow approaching Glenmore Trail. backed up at the Caffrey

0: Bridge. Memorial Drive dealing with volume heavy westbound from Deerfoot, even beyond Deerfoot now, towards the zoo and the 4th Avenue flyover. Center Street's upper deck busy at the bridge, and 10th Street Northwest at Memorial Drive on the northwest side of things. Also busy eastbound Memorial to 10th Street is pretty slow from 14th. If you spot something in the way, share it 403-291-0066. 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Now the forecast. Here's meteorologist Michael Coos.
1: Enjoy the few breaks this morning. Pack the umbrella, though. It's going to get wet in the afternoon. Windy, too, so maybe a raincoat instead of the umbrella. Winds out of the north at 40 to 60 kilometers per hour. 19 the high. Drops down to 8 overnight. Tomorrow's a mix of sun and clouds. Smaller chance for showers with a high of 16. Clears out Thursday. Warms up to 17. All sun and 21 on Friday. And then back into a shower risk, a grayer day Saturday, cooler as well, up to 15. Currently, we're at 13 degrees in Glendale, 14 downtown, the afternoon high up to 19.
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2: It's a big week for music in Calgary. Musicians hit the stage starting tonight for Sled Island. The annual festival runs for 5 days, bringing together music, comedy, and arts at 10 different venues each day. Dozens of artists are converging on Calgary, but the event also ensures a lot of local talent from Calgary and around the province. The event started in 2007, which is almost 20 years ago now. Tyra Sanderson is the festival manager.
4: We really try to just like highlight things that are very unique, that are like very cool experiences. And that's kind of like what I often hear is everyone's favorite part about SLED, feedback wise, is just kind of never knowing what you're going to see or what to expect.
2: Tonight's kickoff concert at Commonwealth is a taste of what's featured this year. You can get tickets and more details on the Sled Island website. It officially starts tomorrow. We've got the taster tonight, but then it officially starts tomorrow and wraps up on the 21st. 660 News Time, 7:54. A Hollywood and entertainment signature auction by Heritage Auctions has announced a slew of items set to hit the auction block next month. They include a lightsaber from The Empire Strikes Back, hats from The Wizard of Oz, and Willy Wonka and the Chocolate Factory, as well as a hockey jersey worn by Paul Newman in the movie Slapshot. Also up for grabs, the inflatable Otto the Autopilot from the 1980 film Airplane, starring Canadian actor Leslie Nielsen.
5: Can you fly this plane and land it?
6: Surely you can't be serious.
5: I am serious, and don't call me Shirley.
2: The auction will run from July 13th to the 17th. Well, Netflix will be home to the newest hockey romance. Michelle Franson is in with more in today's entertainment update.
7: I was going to ask you,
8: Holland,
7: will you come to my cottage this summer? Don't go to Russia. Come to my house. We'll have so much fun. It's so private.
9: You've seen heated rivalry and off campus. Now get ready for yet another hockey romance series, Icebreaker, the Hannah Grace bestseller about a figure skater and a hockey player who fall in love, is coming to Netflix.
10: It's taken me all these years to realize the laws of time are mine and they will obey me.
9: Is there a doctor in the house? Season 6 of Only Murders in the Building will have two. Doctor Who stars David Tennant and Jodie Whittaker have both joined the cast along with Bridgerton's Nicola Coughlin.
11: But I knew it, I knew you.
9: Taylor Swift's Toy Story 5 song, I Knew It, I Knew You, has debuted on top of the Billboard Hot 100. It's her 15th number one hit. Only Mariah Carey and the Beatles have had more.
12: Attention must be paid.
9: And Tony winner Laurie Metcalf is 71 today. Michelle Franz and ABC News.
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4: Well, good morning. We've got some records already on the markets this morning with the Toronto Stock Exchange. TSX Composite up 162 points, 0.4%, and it's a record 35,436 on the benchmark. Shopify is an early standout, up 2.75%. The banks are all up. RBC's up $1, and shares of Bank of Montreal up $2.21. Looking at SpaceX on Wall Street, up $15 at $208. SpaceX clearing Amazon in total market value to become the world's fifth most valuable company now, even though Amazon stock is also on the rise in early trade. The Dow Jones up to 285 points at 52,000. That's a record high for the blue chips. The Nasdaq's up 80 points or a third of a percent. Yum Brands is selling Pizza Hut. It's selling it to a pair of buyers in the price tag. A pretty tasty deal for pizza for Yum Brands at $2.6 billion for the Pizza Hut assets, which have a little bit been an underperformer from a retail sales standpoint. Groupe Dynamite, big retail name here in Canada, is looking at big earnings in Q1, $51.7 million profit, almost double a year ago, as its revenue jumped by 37%. Shares of Groupe Dynamite down by $11 at $63 in the early trade on the TSX. Price for oil sliding. Right now it's $77.98. It was as low as $77 earlier. Right now down 3.5%, down by about 8.5%, almost 9% over two trading days. Gold is up $8, $43.60. Our Canadian dollar down a tenth at $71.42. At the Business Center, I'm Mike Uppold.
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9: Good morning. It is Tuesday, June 16th. I'm Kelly Turner. In the city, mostly cloudy, 15 degrees. Here's what's making news right now.
10: Premier Danielle Smith says critical minerals have a huge role to play in Alberta's economic growth, but there's a spanner in the works that could prevent that future reality.
9: Stateside, 23 people have been arrested after a planned attack at the White House.
11: U.S. President Trump talking to Iran at the G7 summit.
12: They will not have a nuclear weapon.
11: This as ships start moving through the Strait of Hormuz ahead of the formal signing of a deal to end this war.
13: A new report suggests better access to vaccines could help protect older workers, keeping them on the job longer.
14: The Blue Jays start a series with the Boston Red Sox as groups I and J kick off in the World Cup. Sports at 15.
4: Record highs in the early Tuesday trading for the TSX and the Dow. SpaceX stock up 10% in the early trade to a record high. 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
9: 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We head over to the 660 News Traffic Center. Here is Tanya.
14: It's a decent morning. It's been a building one. You're seeing some slowness around the city now, including the northeast at Memorial Drive. Westbound lanes coming off of Deerfoot are pretty slow. In fact, you're solid on westbound Memorial through the 4th Avenue flyover and the lights at 4th Avenue and McLeod Trail Southeast. On the west side of the downtown, the bridge at 10th Street is also quite busy. Eastbound Memorial Drive solid from beyond 14th Street merging towards that 10th Street Northwest Bridge. If you're continuing along Memorial Drive, things open up

0: closer to Sunnyside after some road work. Northwest at 16th Avenue, it's road work and just the morning. Eastbound 16th is slow through Home Road. You will see a brake light at least from Sarcee Trail. Crow Child Trail Southwest is solid at 24th Avenue. Still appearing to move decently around the city with fewer distractions, but if you see a collision or otherwise, share it 403-291-0066. Traffic for Village Honda. 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Now the forecast. Here's meteorologist Michael Kuss.
1: Sunny breaks this morning, rain into the afternoon. Temperature up to 19 degrees. Gusty winds as well out of the northwest. Drops down to 8 overnight. Tomorrow it's a mix of sun and cloud. Risk of pop-up showers in the afternoon with a high of only 16. Currently it's 15 degrees at the airport, 15 downtown. Today's high up to 19.
2: 6:16 News Time, 8:02. To our top story now, free trade remains top of mind as a new North American summit in Calgary enters day two. The CUSMA deadline just over 2 weeks away. Well, the premier says the province has a pivotal role to play in new markets. 660's Phil Wood has more on Alberta's future in critical minerals.
3: Speaking with delegates Monday, Premier Daniel Smith says the province estimates it has about 82 million tons of lithium, which is commonly used in batteries for EVs and smartphones and in psychiatric medicine. She adds most of what's included on Canada's critical minerals list is found in Alberta, which aims to become a leading North American processor.
4: In a time of geopolitical uncertainty, the opportunity before us is to strengthen North American energy dominance and reinforce our joint economic leadership on the world stage.
3: Smith highlights one issue in building Alberta's market is China's monopoly in that space and its tendency to flood the market to discourage competition. The premier wants policy leaders in Canada, the United States, and Mexico to consider this when discussing free trade.
4: North America works better together. It is time to turn talk into action, and that means strengthening the trade with both Mexico and the United States.
3: The deadline to renew CUSMA is July 1st. I'm Phil Wood.
2: 660 News Time, 8:04. We have breaking news from south of the border. The FBI says it foiled a plot to attack the UFC fighting event at the White House last weekend.
5: FBI Director Kash Patel says multiple arrests were made by the agency as it disrupted planned attacks targeting the White House UFC show. The nature of the potential threat has not been disclosed. Additional details are expected to be revealed once charges are unsealed. A law enforcement official familiar with the matter says 5 people have been arrested from states including Ohio, Missouri, and California. The official spoke to the AP on condition of anonymity to discuss information not yet public. The Secret Service says it worked around the clock to identify those responsible and hold them accountable. Haya Pinchwani, Washington.
2: 6:16 News Time, 8:04. Uncertainty over Israel's actions in Lebanon continues to cast a shadow over the peace deal between the U.S. and Iran. But for now, there are encouraging signs. The Strait of Hormuz is getting ready to reopen. 6:60 Jamie Pulfer with the latest.
6: Oil tankers and ships carrying goods, just some of the movement now seen in the Strait of Hormuz, a positive sign after months of conflict.
7: An Iranian very large crude carrier is en route from international waters to Iranian ports.
6: Al Jazeera reporter Mohammed Val in Tehran ahead of the formal signing of the deal Friday in Switzerland. It's already been signed virtually by U.S. President Trump and Vice President J.D. Vance. Trump is talking Iran at the G7 summit in France today, where he was asked if this deal can survive if Israel continues to attack Lebanon.
8: It can, and, you know, I consider that the minor war, Iran's a big one, but we have that little pinprick out there that constantly rears its head, and that's Hezbollah.
6: But Iran warns that would be a violation. I'm Jamie Pulfer.
2: 6:16 News Time, 8:06. An update from RCMP in Okotoks, where the home of the man accused of child exploitation is still being vandalized. Back in June, Alert announced charges against 35-year-old Corey Earhart for allegedly possessing more than 500,000 explicit photos and videos of kids. Photos posted on social media show busted windows, vulgar messages spray painted on his house believed to have belonged to Earhart. One neighbor telling the Western Wheel newsletter the vandalism is affecting the whole neighborhood. They're asking people to stop. RCMP also discouraging vigilante justice after users uttered threats online, sharing Earhart's address soon after Alert announced those charges. And today at City Hall, the Strategic Committee is diving into the Calgary Plan. That is a strategic document that combines the Municipal Development Plan and Calgary Transportation Plan. It was put together through years of engagement with nearly 50,000 Calgarians, but this is the first time City Council has had a chance to really work through it. Of particular note will be the housing

0: with blanket rezoning about to cancel out on August 4th. That means all housing zones will revert to their original designation. Now, as of yet, council has not yet settled on a path forward for those housing zones. The Calgary plan sets priorities for the next 30 years of growth in the city. Experts say preventable conditions like shingles can sideline some of us who are older, impacting our productivity. 660's Tim Schutz tells us a new report suggests investing in vaccines could help millions in the economy.
1: As Alberta's population ages, so does its workforce. Seniors now make up a significant share of workers, and that number is expected to grow. Teresa Tang, co-founder and CEO of Calgary-based Praxis Health, explains vaccines can help older workers and boost productivity.
2: Like, it's a no-brainer when you start thinking about opportunities like shingles vaccines for an elderly population to be able to ensure that they are staying in the workforce and actually seeing that productivity return.
1: Preventable illnesses like shingles can have a long-lasting effect, including chronic pain. A new report suggests better access to vaccines could help protect older workers, keeping them on the job longer and supporting economic stability. I'm Tim Schutz.
0: Prime Minister Mark Carney says Canada will impose new sanctions against Russia as the war in Ukraine continues. Carney making the announcement during a meeting at the G7 with Ukrainian President Volodymyr Zelensky. Meeting on the summit sidelines with Zelensky, Carney said the tide is turning in Russia's more than four-year war on Ukraine.
3: Ukraine will win. It's just a question of time. It's just a question of how much senseless slaughter Russia perpetrates.
0: Last month, Carney announced Canada will contribute another $270 million to help Ukraine secure critical military capabilities in its defense against Russia's full-scale invasion. And the utility bill might have you doing more to cut your energy costs. A new survey from Compare the Market finds more than 70% of Canadians are dealing with high bills. Nearly one in four say that they have seen a significant jump, especially over the last year. Calgarians like Chelsea Thunberg says they're keeping a closer eye on the thermostat.
4: I do try and keep my air conditioning to a minimal use just so the electrical bill doesn't go up crazy high. But I try and use it at night mostly. When it starts to cool down, I keep that going and then right into the early mornings and then just leave it at that. And then throughout the day, just hope that the ventilation system keeps up enough.
0: She and others we talked to say they're only running the dishwasher on a full load. Good idea. They're doing more dishes by hand, taking shorter showers, and washing laundry in cold water. Coming up this weekend in Calgary, Bonnie Raitt is in town to play the Jubilee. Oh yeah, we love that song. Offerings from the singer-songwriter run the gamut from rock and blues to R&B to folk. Raitt, who is now 76 years young, likely best known for hits like Something to Talk About, as you're listening to right now, and I Can't Make You Love Me. The concert goes Saturday night at 7:30. Tickets are still available. Coming up, the latest in traffic and weather, 660 News Time, 8:10.
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0: 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We head over to the 660 News Radio Traffic Center. Not a bad morning so far. Did I give it the kiss of death?
8: Well, that time will tell. You'll find most routes around the city not doing too bad. The volume is definitely building. It's been building steadily for the last 30 plus minutes. Northeast on Deerfoot, southbound lanes, deal with some congestion around McKnight Boulevard. Again, moving south past 16th Avenue and towards Memorial Drive. Memorial Drive has been quite solid from Deerfoot towards the zoo and the flyover now for quite some time. On the southwest side of things, Glenmore Trail is absolutely slow from 37th Street, moving over the reservoir to 14th. Crowchild Trail moving a little slow, merging onto that ramp, but northbound lanes of Crowchild, which can

0: 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Still appear to be collision free, but if you see something in the way, share it. 403-291-0066. 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Now the forecast. Here's meteorologist Michael Coos.
1: Rain this afternoon. Risk of thunderstorms even through the mid to late afternoon into the evening as well. 19 degrees to high. Blustery too. Drops down to 8 overnight. We should see some sun tomorrow. Mix of sun and cloud. There's a lingering trough that could trigger a few showers. The high up to 16 degrees on Wednesday. Currently Chestermere 17, downtown 15, this afternoon up to 19.
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7: It is mostly cloudy. Looks like that sun is trying to peek out. We're up to 17 degrees in the city. Good Tuesday morning. I'm Kelly Turner. Thanks for joining us this morning. Here are the top stories that we're working on. We have breaking news stateside. Law enforcement officials say disrupted planned attacks targeting the UFC cage fighting show at the White House on the weekend. Five people are now in custody, as many as 23 thought to be involved. We will have the latest at the bottom of the hour. Back home, trade talk about to happen with Kuzma. Meantime, Danielle Smith says critical minerals like lithium can play a big role in the future when it comes to Alberta's trade.
8: You have just about everything needed to secure our continent's energy supply indefinitely. And if we get it right, the future looks very bright indeed.
7: Phil Wood with the latest in 15. And Prime Minister Mark Carney says Canada will impose new sanctions against Russia. Carney making the announcement during a meeting at the G7 with Ukrainian President Volodymyr Zelensky this morning. He said the tide is turning in Russia's more than four-year war on Ukraine. 660 News Time, 8:15. That means it's time for sports. From Sportsnet 960, the fan, here is Tanya Blakeney.
0: It is World Cup fever, certainly continuing as the group stage continues. Today, I and J groups both get into the action with four matches scheduled. They all play in the U.S. France meets Senegal. Iraq plays Norway. Argentina and Algeria are meeting in Kansas City, and Austria meets Jordan. Now, Team Canada looking ahead to Thursday as all four Group B squads enter their second matches with a single point. Defender Nico Segura says all teams are in the same position now, having the same goal differential.
9: One win, that's it. If we win, we put ourselves in a good position. We have to take it game by game. Let's get these 3 points and then we'll go from there.
0: Canada plays Qatar in Vancouver on Thursday. Toronto Marlies up 2-0 in the Calder Cup final. Could take a stranglehold on the best of seven tonight as they host the Chicago Wolves in the American Hockey League Championship Series. The Marlies won the first two games in Chi-Town, and the next three, if all are required, will be played at Coca-Cola Coliseum. Now, sad news from the hockey world. The Calgary Flames mourning the death of co-owner Alvin Libben. He died at the age of 95. The Flames announcing Monday no cause of death was given. And former Canadian professional hockey player Kyle Calder has died at the age of 47. He spent years in the big league playing with Chicago, Philadelphia, Detroit, LA, and the Anaheim Ducks. In Major League Baseball, Toronto Blue Jays open a three-game series in Boston, looking to snap a two-game losing streak against the last-place Red Sox tonight. And the Toronto Tempo look to snap a two-game losing streak when they visit the Indiana Fever in tonight's lone WNBA contest. Sports at 15 and 45 minutes past this hour or anytime at sportsnet.ca.
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3: 660 News Time 817. Canada's ambassador to the United States says steel, aluminum, and auto tariffs are the current focus of Canada's trade negotiating team in Washington. Mark Wiseman speaking to a business audience in Toronto yesterday, trying to lower the temperature when it comes to the Canada-US-Mexico agreement. He says that deal has kept most goods tariff-free, but has not exempted Canadian steel, aluminum, and vehicles from those steep duties.
4: Those tariffs are the ones that are biting in terms of impact on the Canadian economy, Canadian business, Canadian workers. And those sectoral tariffs are sitting outside and are arguably in violation of CUSMA.
3: CUSMA's review period is just over 2 weeks away, but that deal does not actually expire until 2036. He says Canada, the U.S., and Mexico have to decide whether to extend that deal to 2042. And Iran's World Cup squad played their first match last night in L.A. Immediately after the final whistle, though, the team was ordered to leave the country.
5: Iran is playing on the soil of the country it's currently at war with after their 2-2 draw against New Zealand. Iran's coach told media they were ordered to leave the country immediately instead of resting overnight before returning to their base camp in Mexico. They're not training in the U.S., traveling back and forth instead. Some wondering if FIFA should step in and convince authorities to let them train locally. Kevin Baxter of the L.A. Times on CNN.
6: They're in charge of everything. So they could certainly make a point that these players need to be allowed to stay in the country, that Iran needs to have a fair shot.
5: A reporter with Tehran-based Tasman News posted a video of FIFA President Gianni Infantino speaking to the team after the match last night, telling them he understands what they're going through. The squad travels back to Inglewood to face Belgium Sunday. I'm Simon Bennett.
3: And trouble is brewing over northeast Mexico.
7: After a day of flash flooding, additional rainfall is exactly what Houston does not need.
8: Generally speaking, most of our streets can handle about 2 inches of rain an hour.
7: But on Sunday night, says Jeff Lindner of the Harris County Flood Control District,
8: we were getting rainfall rates of an inch of rain in 15 minutes.
7: And the worst may be yet to come. If the low pressure system over Mexico develops into a tropical storm, it would take the name Arthur. Jim Ryan, ABC News in Dallas-Fort Worth.
3: Coming up, the latest in traffic and weather. And ahead of the markets, his popular singer has suffered a serious medical incident. 6:16 News Time, 8:20.
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3: 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Traffic and weather from the 6:16 News Radio Traffic Center. Here is Tanya.
12: It's an okay ride. It's been moving well. It's been building steadily now for quite some time as the rush hour sets in the southwest. Glenmore solid east over the reservoir, the northeast Memorial Drive. Also very slow westbound moving towards the 4th Avenue flyover. May have a distraction on Deerfoot southbound just around 16th Avenue. Now there was a slowdown on the merge from southbound Deerfoot to 16th Avenue. The ramp itself, but also watching pretty heavy volume build southbound through Memorial Drive. There is a collision in the northeast at Falcon Ridge Boulevard and Castlebrook Drive. Watch for people on the road assessing damage and exchanging info at that intersection. Highways around the city still moving relatively well, slowing down though through some road work, including near Callaway Park on the Trans-Canada, just west of the city. If you spot something in the way, share it, 403-291-0066. 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Shop it, win it, enter now. Now the forecast. Here is meteorologist Michael Coos.
13: Wet weather on the way into the afternoon. Risk of thunderstorms even, and gusty winds coming in out of the north, 40 to 60 kilometers per hour.

0: Up to 19 degrees tomorrow. Mix of sun and clouds. Smaller chance for showers. 16 the high. Dry and 17 on Thursday. Back up to 21 on Friday under the sun, which is around seasonal. Saturday sees more cloud and risk for showers. Currently, we have 14 degrees in Airdrie, 15 downtown. This afternoon, up to 19.
1: 6:15 News Time, 8:22. Bell Canada's parent company cutting nearly 700 jobs. A move related to organizational changes that apparently began last year. And AI may be taking that blame. BCE says that most eligible unionized employees are being offered voluntary separation packages. The company dropped nearly 700 management positions back in November as part of that same initiative. CEO says the company has raised its revenue target for its growing AI business as it moves forward with plans to build a cluster of data centers. He has pointed to AI-powered enterprise solutions as a key pillar of the company's three-year plan. And singer Bonnie Tyler is no longer in a coma, but remains very unwell after being hospitalized in Portugal last month. The official website for the gravelly voice pop star says doctors remain confident that Tyler will make a good recovery, while noting it is going to take some time. The 75-year-old Grammy nominee was hospitalized for emergency intestinal surgery last month before being placed in a medically induced coma. Shows for the It's a Heartache and Total Eclipse of the Heart singer have been canceled or postponed through till at least August. And a couple of rugs essential to the plot movie of the movie The Big Lebowski will soon be up on the auction block.
2: This was a... Yeah, man, it really tied the room together.
3: So this was a valued...
4: Yeah. Tied the room together, dude?
2: My rug.
3: Were you listening to the dude's story, Donnie?
2: Walter.
3: Were you listening to the dude's story?
4: I was mulling.
1: Yeah, it was a great movie. The Hollywood and Entertainment Signature Auction, presented by Heritage, announced a number of items up for grabs. One belonged to Jeff Bridges' character, The Dude, that is soiled at the beginning of the 1998 film, 1998. While the other rug is one he takes from his wealthy namesake, bidding on those rugs opens at $15,000 U.S. apiece. That happens on July the 13th. And Prince George is following in his royal father's footsteps. Kensington Palace confirming today the future king will be going to school at Eton College in September. His dad, Prince William, also attended that private school. As the oldest child of the Prince and Princess of Wales, George is second in line to the throne, turns 13 next month, hard to believe. His uncle, Prince Harry, also attended the elite boarding school. And catching thieves by scamming them? Sherry Preston has more in a plan from the world's largest tech corporations in today's Tech Trends.
5: Google is going after thieves using Google's own AI to try to scam people. A China-based cybercrime network known as Outsider Enterprise allegedly used Google's Gemini AI to build kits. It then sold to crooks who used them to run attacks. The scams involved thousands of phony websites and millions of text messages trying to trick people. The buy now, pay later trend may be heading for video games. Several reports suggest Xbox may be ready to team up with some of the biggest players in the industry, PayPal and Klarna. It could allow users to spread the cost of consoles or even games themselves over several payments without paying any interest. And you can now take to the skies around the world for free. Google Earth has introduced a new flight simulator option. It's pretty bare bones. You basically control everything with the arrow keys on your keyboard, but it'll still let you fly over your house, your job, or just about anywhere on Earth. 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
9: Good morning. We've got some records already on the markets this morning with the Toronto Stock Exchange TSX Composite up 162 points, 0.4%, and it's a record 35,436 on the benchmark. Shopify is an early standout, up 2.75%. The banks are all up. RBC's up a dollar, and shares of Bank of Montreal up $2.21. Looking at SpaceX on Wall Street, up $15 at $208. SpaceX clearing Amazon in total market value to become the world's fifth most valuable company now. even though Amazon stock is also on the rise in early trade. The Dow Jones up to 285 points at 52,000. That's a record high for the blue chips. The Nasdaq's up 80 points or a third of a percent. Yum Brands is selling Pizza Hut. It's selling it to a pair of buyers in the price tag. A pretty tasty deal for pizza for Yum Brands at $2.6 billion for the Pizza Hut assets, which have a little bit been an underperformer from a retail sales standpoint. Group Dynamite, big retail name here in Canada, is looking at big earnings in Q1, $51.7 million profit, almost double a year ago as its revenue jumped by 37%. Shares of Group Dynamite down by $11 at $63 in the early trade on the TSX. Price for oil sliding right now at $77.98. It was as low as $77 earlier. Right now down 3.5%, down by about 8.5%, almost 9% over two trading days. Gold is up $8, $43.60. Our Canadian dollar down a tenth at $71.42. At the Business Center, I'm Mike Eppel.
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5: It is Tuesday, June 16th. Good morning. I'm Lisa Grant. Here are the top stories right now.
14: Entering day two of the new North America Summit, the premier says critical minerals can play a huge role in Alberta's economic growth.
5: The FBI reportedly foiling planned attacks at Donald Trump's cage-fighting birthday party at the White House.
15: We have movement with ships moving through the Strait of Hormuz in the wake of the U.S.-Iran deal to end the war. And President Trump will discuss the situation at the G7 summit today.
16: Like, it's a no-brainer when you start thinking about opportunities.
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18: Draws across the board in World Cup action on Monday. 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
9: Record-breaking morning on the markets with the Dow Jones above 52,000, the TSX up triple digits, SpaceX surging for a third day, and the price for oil testing a three-month low, business at 56.
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18: Still watching volume get heavier. Watching that building issue in the southeast on Deerfoot Trail. Northbound lanes are tight at the Iverstrong Bridge, of course, backed up to about 130th Avenue. In the northeast, Deerfoot southbound slows with congestion around McKnight Boulevard. It doesn't really open up till you get down past Memorial Drive, but westbound Memorial is also solid from Deerfoot to towards the zoo. There was a collision in the northeast, Falcon Ridge Boulevard at Castlebrook Drive. Watch for people on the road assessing damage and dealing with that item at the intersection. It does add a couple of moments to get around, and just pay attention again to the people that are there. Also, a new one in the northwest at Beddington Trail, eastbound or southbound near Hidden Valley Gate. That blocks the far left lane. This volume can stack quickly back towards Stony Trail, so patience might be a virtue there. If there is something in your way, Parkway. Share it, 403-291-0066. 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Now, a look at the forecast. Here is meteorologist Michael Coos.
0: Rain this afternoon, risk of thunderstorms, even into the early part of the evening. 19 degrees the high, settles down overnight. A mix of sun and cloud for tomorrow morning, but even into the afternoon. A smaller chance for showers on Wednesday with a high of 16 degrees, partly sunny and 17 on Thursday. Currently it's 15 degrees Okotoks, 15 downtown. Today's high up to 19.
5: 17 at the airport and a mix of sun and cloud. 660 News Time, 8:33. It's day two of the new North America Summit in Calgary. 660's Phil Wood with more on how the province is looking to expand its horizons.
14: In her keynote address, Smith says that aside from oil and gas, Alberta can hone in on the market for critical minerals. She estimates Alberta has about 82.5 million tons of lithium, which is commonly used in batteries for electric vehicles, smartphones, laptops, and in psychiatric medicine.
19: In fact, most of the minerals on Canada's critical minerals list are found right here in Alberta, and we're working on becoming a leading North American mineral processor.
14: Smith remarks one wrench in that plan is China's dominance. She explains that country's system is so robust, it will flood the market, making it difficult for new players like Alberta to get a foothold.
19: The stakes are high for our respective countries and for the world at large, so we need to keep up the pressure. We need to let the facts and the numbers speak so that Americans understand how much they stand to gain from this partnership.
14: Negotiators from Canada, the United States, and Mexico have until July 1st to figure out whether to extend the North American Free Trade Deal for another 16 years. I'm Phil Wood.
5: 660 News Time, 8:34. Breaking news south of the border, FBI Director Kash Patel says law enforcement officials disrupted planned attacks meant to target the UFC cage fighting show at the White House on the weekend. Multiple people are in custody. The nature of the potential threat has not been disclosed. Additional details expected to be released once the charges are unsealed later today. U.S. President Trump was asked about the foiled plot at the G7 today.
20: I haven't heard about it now, but I watched the attack that I watched were the fighters. And he saw it too, by the way. He was sitting back home in his beautiful palace and he was watching it. And they were as good a fights as I've ever seen, right?
5: A law enforcement official says five people have been arrested from states including Ohio, Missouri, and California. Uncertainty over Israel's actions in Lebanon continues to cast a shadow over the peace deal between the U.S. and Iran. But for now, there are encouraging signs the Strait of Hormuz is getting ready to reopen. Here's 660's Jamie Palfer with the latest.
15: Oil tankers and ships carrying goods, just some of the movement now seen in the Strait of Hormuz, a positive sign after months of conflict.
21: An Iranian very large crude carrier is en route from international waters to Iranian ports.
15: Al Jazeera reporter Mohammed Val in Tehran ahead of the formal signing of the deal Friday in Switzerland. It's already been signed virtually by U.S. President Trump and Vice President J.D. Vance. Trump is talking Iran at the G7 summit in France today, where he was asked if this deal can survive if Israel continues to attack Lebanon.
20: It can, and you know, I consider that the minor war, Iran's a big one, but we have that a little pinprick out there that constantly rears its head, and that's Hezbollah.
15: But Iran warns that would be a violation. I'm Jamie Palfer.
5: 660 News Time, 8:36. Calgary police are asking for the public's help in identifying two suspects in a vehicle linked to property damage. Officers believe it's connected to an ongoing series of extortions targeting the South Asian community. Investigators say it happened June 12th on Skyview Parkway Northeast. Two people damaged three vehicles parked outside a home. They fled the area in a gray Ford Expedition. The same location where an extortion-related shooting happened earlier this year. On March 4th, 660 News Time, 8:36. Update from RCMP in Okotoks, a house belonging to the man facing multiple child exploitation charges is still being vandalized. Police are discouraging people from taking the law into their own hands. This after one neighbor told the Western Wheel the neighborhood is suffering. Earlier this month, Alert announced charges against 35-year-old Corey Earhart of Okotoks, accused of accessing over 500,000 explicit images.
2: A northern Alberta village is in rebuild mode after a tornado swept through Monday night. MLA Todd Lowen says the severe storm passed through Giroux-ville. Pictures posted to his social media show squished and toppled grain bins and a woodshed lifted off the ground. Lowen says most of the community is still

0: without power. Emergency crews and residents are working together to clean everything up. Giroux-Ville is just south of Peace River. Census data from 2021 says 278 people live there. A new report shows older workers play a crucial role in Alberta's labor force. And Alberta has the oldest workforce in the country. Nearly 20% have already hit the age of 65. And as 660's Tim Schutz reports, the study suggests an ounce of prevention from the province as older workers have greater health concerns.
1: And one of those includes shingles, which affects one in three Canadians. Experts say low vaccination rates means many seniors are unprotected. A new report says investing in preventative care could keep more people working and unlock millions in productivity for Alberta's economy. Teresa Tang, co-founder and CEO of Calgary-based Praxis Health, says it's big money.
2: They modeled that $1.5 billion could actually be gains in productivity if we were able to ensure that Canadians were protected against infectious diseases like shingles.
1: Tang mentions about 39% of Canadians over 50 are vaccinated against shingles, a common but avoidable illness, but the vaccination comes at a high price for seniors. I'm Tim Schutz.
0: With the rising cost of everything, a new survey shows Canadians are finding new ways to cut their utility bills. According to the poll from Compare the Market, more than 70% report their energy bills rising over the last year. Nearly one in four say it was a big spike what they're paying. In Calgary's southeast, Chelsea Thunberg says her family's become much more mindful about how and when they use power.
3: I definitely try and save on laundry loads and doing dishes like in the sink, like old school, got two small children. So it's definitely good to just get those quick dishes done instead of running that full load. And we've actually changed most of our house out to LED lights now.
0: Others say they keep a closer eye on the thermostat as well, switching the heat or cooling off completely when they can. A Sled Island kicks off in Calgary tonight. The five-day music and arts festival combines independent music, comedy, and art across multiple venues. The lineups attract thousands of people each year across the 10 venues. It includes artists from Calgary and across the continent. Some of the headliners among the dozens of performers this year include Feeble Little Horse, Stucco, Pearly Moon, and Palehound. Tonight's concert at Commonwealth serves as a taster of what's happening over the next 5 days. The festival wraps up on the 21st. You can find tickets and a full lineup on the Sled Island website. Coming up, traffic and weather together on the ones. 660 News Time, 840.
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0: 660 News Time, 841. Time for traffic and weather together on the ones. With the very latest from the roads, here is Tanya Blakeney.
11: It's been a building ride. It's still a slow one in the city's northeast because of a collision at Falcon Ridge Boulevard and Castlebrook Drive. Watch for some people on the road still assessing damage there, exchanging info at the intersection. There's also a crash in the northwest, Beddington Boulevard, Beddington Trail, that is, east and southbound through Hidden Valley Gate, as you'll find the eastbound left lane of Beddington is blocked off for that clean up. In the northwest, Crowchild will slow down southbound through 24th Avenue. It is backed up pretty solid from Brisebois Drive or 40th Avenue. Glenmore southwest, solid over the reservoir, and of course, because of that, southbound Crowchild feels a little extra slow. In the southeast, on McLeod Trail, northbound lanes move well from Stoney towards Midlake Boulevard now. Still going to see a traffic light delay through Canyon Meadows Drive and likely to Anderson Road as well. If you see something more in the way, share it. 403

0: 929-1066. 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Play responsibly, 18+. Now the forecast. Here is meteorologist Michael Kuz.
1: Rain this afternoon, risk of thunderstorms, even into the early part of the evening. 19 degrees the high, settles down overnight, a mix of sun and cloud for tomorrow morning, but even into the afternoon, a smaller chance for showers on Wednesday with a high of 16 degrees, partly sunny and 17 on Thursday. Currently it's 15 degrees Okotoks, 15 downtown. Today's high up to 19.
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2: 17 degrees, a mix of sun and cloud in Calgary. Good morning, I'm Lisa Grant. Here are the top stories right now. Premier Daniel Smith says Canada-U.S. relations have improved under Prime Minister Mark Carney. Smith making the comments at the new North America Summit. Day two kicks off at the summit at the BMO Center today. The FBI has foiled plans for an attack on U.S. President Donald Trump's birthday party. Investigators arresting several people who reportedly intended to use drones to bomb the cage fighting event at the White House. And Calgary police ask for the public's help to identify two suspects in a vehicle linked to property damage believed to be part of the ongoing series of extortions targeting the South Asian community. Now the latest sports from Sportsnet 960 The Fan. Here is Tanya Blakeney.
0: Well, the World Cup's late game last night was a tie, just like other three on the schedule. All games played in the U.S. yesterday. Actually, four games today will also be played in the USA. Among the games yesterday, New Zealand tied Iran 2-2. Belgium and Egypt locked 1-1 after 90-plus minutes of play. Spain and Cabo Verde played to a scoreless draw, while Saudi Arabia and Uruguay each netted one for a 1-1 draw. Team Canada is, of course, coming off a 1-1 draw against Bosnia-Herzegovina last week. Canada looking to make its next matchup in Vancouver, one that counts against Qatar.
6: Focus has never changed for us, so obviously it's a big game on Thursday to beat Qatar, and then we've got to try and beat Switzerland as well. We're going to try and pick up the 6 points and go on to the next round.
0: That's defender Joel Waterman. Each of the four teams in Group B all in the same situation with 1 point each because they tied their first games. Toronto Blue Jays looking to bounce back tonight as the Blue Jays open a series in Boston. Dylan Cease on the mound, countering to Peyton Tolley for the Red Sox. In CEBL action last night, Miles Powell had 33 points, and the Scarborough Shooting Stars beat Vancouver 108-105 in a battle of top teams. The Eastern Conference leading Stars improved to 8-1, while the West leading Bandits slipped to 7-3. Not so strong is the Calgary Surge. They are winless through 10 games so far this season, next hosting Brampton tomorrow. In women's basketball, Natasha Howard had 18 points, and the Minnesota Lynx took over top spot at the WNBA's Western Conference with a 107-74 victory over the visiting Portland Fire last night. The Toronto Tempo visit the Indiana Fever tonight. Sports at 15 and 45 minutes past this hour, or anytime at sportsnet.ca.
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3: 660 News Time, 8:48. It's every parent's worst nightmare. Police in Edmonton say a four-year-old girl broke away from her mom in a parking lot and was hit by a vehicle. It happened Sunday evening with bystanders stepping in to try to help with life-saving measures, but the little girl died later in hospital. Police say neither speed nor impaired driving were factors in what happened. A school field trip to a BC water park sent a dozen children to hospital on Monday after an apparent electrical incident near a ride. Chilliwack RCMP say the kids were in stable condition after receiving serious but non-life-threatening injuries at the Cultus Lake Water Park just east of Vancouver. The park's chief administrative officer, Andrew Stunenberg, says guests were hurt when they made contact with a railing while in a lineup to go on a water slide. He said an investigation is underway and the park won't reopen until the cause of the incident is clear.
4: Well, we've never had an incident ever occur like this before. Is very unexpected, and it doesn't align with anything in our safety record up to this point in time.
3: The Coquitlam School District confirming the students were part of a grade 6 and 7 field trip. Well, despite FIFA's wishes, it's hard to ignore politics when a nation competing on the soil of a country it's at war with. Simon Bennett reports that's what happened with Iran as its squad was forced to leave L.A. moments after tying New Zealand last night.
5: Iran tried to have its matches moved in the lead up to the tournament, but instead it's playing on U.S. turf while traveling back and forth to a base camp in Mexico. Far more travel than the 47 other countries taking part are dealing with. On top of that, after their match last night in suburban Los Angeles, their coach says they were told to leave the country immediately instead of resting before traveling. All this makes the result with New Zealand even more impressive. Now, Iran's coach says his team is maybe, quote, the most oppressed team in the whole World Cup. While players are calling for FIFA to step in and help, they're back in Los Angeles to face Belgium on Sunday. I'm Simon Bennett.
3: Coming up, traffic and weather together on the ones, and
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3: 660 News Time, 8:51. Time for traffic and weather together on the ones and with the very latest from the roads. Here's Tanya Blakeney.
11: Still moving well. The volume has been looking and slowing down in a couple of areas, including where crashes have popped up. There's one in the northwest, Beddington Trail at Hidden Valley Gate, eastbound left lane or southbound left lane of Beddington Trail, blocked just before the lights, and that does add a couple of minutes to the drive with volume stacking back towards Stoney Trail. Also had an incident in the northeast, Falcon Ridge Boulevard at Castlebrook Drive. drive. Watch for crews and people in the area there. Just managing that light slowdown. It doesn't cause massive backup, but could add a slight detour in lanes around the intersection. In the northeast, Stony Trail is slow south from the Cornerstone Corner past Country Hills Boulevard, and it doesn't really open up after until you get past the 96th Avenue Airport Trail Ramp. If you spot something in the way, though, share it 403-291-0066.

0: 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Now the forecast. Here's meteorologist Michael Coos.
1: Low tracks down and through the area. We're going to see rain into the afternoon. Even a risk of thunderstorms. 19 degrees to high. It's a windy 19. Winds gusting to 60 kilometers per hour. And still breezy tomorrow with a mix of sun and cloud. Smaller chance for isolated showers. Partly sunny and 17. Only on Thursday, but at least dry. Friday, sunny and 21. Back into the clouds on Saturday with a chance for showers. Currently, Cochrane's at 15 degrees. Downtown also 15. The afternoon high reaching 19.
2: 6:60 news time, 8:53. Just ahead of their parade on Thursday, the NBA champion New York Knicks stopped by the Tonight Show with Jimmy Fallon last night. Here's Eva Fragiscatos.
3: MSG was packed. New York City took an L while one guy took a nap.
4: Jimmy Fallon sang a little song about the Knicks series against the Spurs before lifelong Knicks fan Spike Lee joined him to bring out the team, including stars Jalen Brunson, OG Anunoby, Karl-Anthony Towns, and coach Mike Brown. The audience broke out into an MVP chant for Brunson, who scored 45 points in the championship-winning game, and Mikal Bridges complimented OG's historic Game 4 tip-in shot.
5: I saw a man flying, and I couldn't believe that he had the, you know, athleticism to tip the ball in air, have, like, control of the ball.
4: The former Raptor was asked about being stoic in interviews.
6: That's not true.
7: You finished one of the best games ever, and they go, how did you feel? And you go, it felt cool.
6: It was cool.
4: I'm Eva Fragiscatos.
2: A major Beatles artifact will soon be up for grabs.
8: If I fell in love with you, would you promise to be true?
2: John Lennon's handwritten lyrics for the song If I Fell on the back of a Valentine card will open for bidding at $500,000 U.S. next month. Lennon writing the lyrics while he was in New York for the Fab Four's first appearance on the Ed Sullivan Show back in 1964. Now, the Hollywood auction announced a number of items that will be going up for grabs. The auction runs from July 13th to the 17th. It will also include some rugs from The Big Lebowski and a pair of Rocky's boxing boots. A figure skater, Tessa Virtue, is returning to her first love, dancing. The Olympic gold medalist making her off-ice dance debut this October at Fall for Dance North, one of Canada's largest dance festivals. Robert Benet is an artistic director.
9: As someone who has been a fan of hers, you know, for as long as the whole country has been a fan of hers since, you know, the Vancouver Olympics, just to get to embark on this journey of her doing something new and different with us is so exciting.
2: Virtue is in the early stages of planning for the performance, which is scheduled for October 15th as part of the festival's first signature program called Legends. A Canadian singer convicted of sexual assault has been granted day parole. Jacob Hogard, a former lead singer of Headley, had attended a parole board hearing earlier this month. On Monday, the board denied his request for full parole, but was granted day parole to a halfway house for 6 months. The decision read in part that Hogard had further work to do, but added that he had begun to make positive personal changes that help reduce the risk. Coming up, a look at business.
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13: SpaceX continues to set records on the markets in just day number three of being a publicly traded company. SpaceX has surpassed Amazon and now Microsoft on the list of the world's

0: World's most valuable, as it's now number four, surpassing Microsoft, which was previously number five. And SpaceX stock is up $15 at $208 per share. It reached a peak of $225 earlier this morning, with a market cap close to $3 trillion. The move by SpaceX, a lot of this being driven by a lack of supply of stock on the market, as they only floated 4% of the company in its initial stock sale. The Dow Jones is at a record this morning. It's up 350 points at 52,025, all-time high being lifted by kind of some old-school names, including shares of Caterpillar up by 1.9%, J.P. Morgan Chase up 3%, and 3M's up 2.5%. Home Depot, which has been a laggard this year with the slumping sales in the U.S. real estate market, Home Depot's up 2.3% so far this morning. The TSX is adding 39 points at 35,314, lifted again by gold stocks. That sector very strong, whereas the price for oil dropping 338 or 4.2% at 77.41. West Texas crude testing a three-month low, and that is weighing on the energy component of the market. Suncor is down 2%. Canadian Natural Resources down 2.3%. Some of the other market movers this morning include Palantir down 3.3%, Broadcom's down 2%, and Intel down 3.5%. The Canadian dollar is holding at 71.44. That's close to a six-month low. The exchange $1.40. Bitcoin is down $900 at 65,500. At the Business Center, I'm Mike Eppel.
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6: Good morning. It is Tuesday, June 16th. I'm Kelly Turner. Right now in Calgary, mostly cloudy, 17 degrees. Here's the news that we're working on right now.
7: As the new North America Summit in Calgary draws to a close, Premier Daniel Smith says Alberta will be eyeing new targets and markets.
6: Stateside, the FBI says officials stopped some planned attacks targeting the UFC cage fighting show at the White House on the weekend.
8: It's been a rare sight for more than 100 days. Ships now moving through the Strait of Hormuz, all leading up to the final signing of a deal between the U.S. and Iran to end the war.
9: Experts say preventable conditions like shingles can sideline older employees, impacting productivity. A new report suggests investing in prevention.
10: Eight more countries start their World Cup schedule. The Blue Jays are in Boston, and the Marlies host Chicago in the Calder Cup. Sports at 15.
11: Fresh records on the TSX and the Dow, which is up by more than 300 points in a mixed day on markets, and oil hits a new multi-month low. Business at 26.
6: 660 News Time, 9:01, time for traffic and weather from the 660 News Radio Traffic Center. Here is Tanya.
10: It's been an okay morning. Building certainly with some light delays. There is some volume in the northeast because of a collision at Falcon Ridge and Castlebrook Drive. Falcon Ridge Boulevard, that is, Castlebrook Drive. You'll also find an incident in the northwest, Beddington Trail, eastbound or southbound near Hidden Valley Gate. If you are traveling Deerfoot this morning, southbound lane is looking better from Stoney all the way down towards Memorial and the Trans-Canada and then through Memorial Drive itself. You'll find things are starting to lighten up. Westbound lanes of Memorial Drive, which were once quite slow from Deerfoot Trail, now have some reprieve moving towards that zoo area. In the southwest, similar on the Glenmore Reservoir, though still going to see brake lights over the reservoir. Eastbound lanes are no longer solidly backed up to 37th Street Southwest. If you spot something in the way, share it. 403-291-0066. Let's take turns welcome watering lawns and landscapes to protect Calgary's water supply. Find your days and times at calgary.ca/when-to-water. Now the forecast. Here is meteorologist Michael Kuse.
2: Rain rolls in this afternoon. Could even see some thunderstorms popping as low tracks down and through the area. 19 degrees to high, so not cold. And in a lot of spots, we're already up to near 19 degrees. Drops down to 8 overnight. Tomorrow, it's a mix of sun and clouds. Small chance for showers. 16 the Wednesday high. Sunny and 17 Thursday. Currently, it is 17 at the airport, 18 downtown. This afternoon, steady near 19.
6: 6:16 News Time, 9:03. Our top story now is policymakers prep to talk trade with the CUSMA deadline quickly approaching the new North American summit at the BMO Center Interstate 2 today. The premier says Alberta will be watching those discussions. She also says critical minerals can play a huge role when it comes to economic growth. 660's Phil Wood with the latest.
7: Premier Daniel Smith says Alberta has a lot to offer in critical minerals with around 82.5 million tons of lithium as well as other rare earth minerals. In the near future, electric vehicles, smartphones and mental health medicine could have products that are sourced from Alberta.
12: Alberta's mineral base also includes iron, vanadium, rare earth elements, uranium, and petcoke. We do have just about everything needed to secure our continent's energy supply indefinitely. And if we get it right, the future looks very bright indeed.
7: Smith explains there's a spanner in the works preventing that future reality in the form of competition from China.
12: With China having wrapped up the supply chains, anytime someone pokes their head up and says, hey, I can do some processing over here, they flood the market, and then it craters the business case, and then it quickly goes out of business.
7: She's calling for trading balance and hopes that CUSMA negotiators consider the monopoly that China has and start looking at Alberta as a viable option in the critical mineral space. The deadline to extend that North American Free Trade Pact is July 1st. I'm Phil Wood.
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6: South of the border, the FBI is providing an update today, saying it stopped a potential threat to the UFC event on the White House lawn last weekend. ABC's Pierre Thomas has more from sources who say the alleged plot involved drones equipped with explosives.
13: Sources telling ABC News that on Monday, five people were detained in connection with the alleged plot, with as many as 23 people allegedly involved. According to sources, suspects allegedly planned to use explosive-laden drones, which would be designed to hit buildings to spur a mass evacuation.
6: Donald Trump was asked about the investigation at the G7 in France. He said he has not heard about that planned attack. 4,000 people gathered on the Southland to watch that event. The U.S. President and First Lady sat ringside. There are signs of movement in the Strait of Hormuz this morning. That's the good news. It's a positive indication. The initial agreement between the U.S. and Iran to extend that ceasefire will lead to a full reopening of that key shipping route. 660 Jamie Pulford joins us with more as the two sides get closer to putting pen to paper.
8: This is a pretty big deal in the lead up to the U.S.-Iran deal to end the war. Vessels have begun crossing the choke point for the world's oil, the Strait of Hormuz. Al Jazeera reporter Mohammed Val is in Tehran.
14: Now the Americans are allowing Iranian ships to cross those waters, both going out to the open seas and coming back to Iranian ports.
8: The deal has been signed virtually by U.S. President Trump and Vice President J.D. Vance, with a formal signing ceremony expected Friday in Switzerland. President Trump is currently in France for the G7 summit, where he believes this deal can stay on the rails even if Israel continues to attack Iranian-backed Hezbollah in Lebanon. But he offers another idea.
15: And I suggest that Israel to let Syria take care of Hezbollah. Because to be honest with you, I think they'd do a better job of doing it.
8: I'm Jamie Pulfer.
6: 6:16 News Time, 9:06 back home. The separatism debate may be coming to a parade near you. The controversy has already forced the cancellation of one parade completely. Sundry Pro Rodeo canceled the parade for June 20th after harassment of some of their volunteers. In a statement, the association says the decision to allow entry of a particular float generated overwhelming volume of online criticism, so it reversed course. But that just stoked the flames of online harassment further, so the association is scrubbing that parade completely. While the statement does not indicate whether the debate was over separation, online comments indicate that to be the case. 660 News Radio has reached out to the Calgary Stampede Parade to ask if either side of the separation debate has entered a float. 660 News Time, 9:07. An update on a story out of Okotoks. RCMP say the former home of the man accused of child exploitation continues to be vandalized. One neighbor telling the Western Wheel it is having a negative effect on the whole neighborhood. It's believed the home belonged to Corey Earhart. The 34-year-old is charged with possessing and accessing child sexual abuse materials. numbering over 500,000 explicit images. Photos posted online show spray-painted messages, broken windows, garbage surrounding the house. Earlier this

0: This month, RCMP said users on social media uttered threats, even sharing the address not long after charges were announced. And a small community in northern Alberta cleaning up the aftermath of some wicked weather. The village of Jarosville, south of Peace River, was on the path of a tornado Monday night. MLA Todd Lowen says that while no one was hurt, most of that community is still without power. Grain bins toppled over and squished. Sidings ripped off. A woodshed lifted completely off the ground. Lowen says emergency crews remain in the village to get everything back up and running. And new research shows Alberta has more seniors in its workforce, thank you very much, than any other province in the country. As 660's Tim Schuetz reports, experts recommend the province invest a little in prevention to protect workers and the economy.
1: A new national report suggests expanding access to vaccines could keep older workers healthy longer and boost productivity. Teresa Tang, co-founder and CEO of Calgary-based Praxis Health, says for Alberta and the Prairies, that could mean hundreds of millions of dollars back into the economy just by keeping seniors on the job.
2: Looking at the return on investment, and so $1 invested in publicly funded shingles vaccines for adults over 50 plus actually was a return of $1.69.
1: Tang adds preventable conditions like shingles can sideline older employees, impacting productivity. New research shows investing in prevention, including vaccines, could help keep Alberta's seniors working and add significant economic value across the region. I'm Tim Schuetz.
0: 660 News Time 909. The Prime Minister are meeting with Ukraine's President on the sidelines of the G Summit in France today, shortly after the leaders held a working session about building peace for Ukraine. Mark Carney's meeting with Volodymyr Zelensky, one of at least five bilateral meetings the PM will have today.
3: Comes, of course, just after Sunday when we saw again overnight those deadly missile and drone strikes across Ukraine. That strike also on one of the UNESCO-protected monasteries in the Ukrainian capital that did so much damage. 11 people were killed. An urgent reminder of the need to bring peace at a point when Europeans are also unanimous in pointing out that on the battlefield, Ukrainians have been tending to get the upper hand. They believe that this is time. It is time, therefore, to sit down and start talking for peace here. The question, why President Putin is willing to do that.
0: Now, the UK has announced new sanctions targeting Russia's shadow fleet used to ship oil and gas. Donald Trump does plan to meet with Zelensky today. Carney also meeting with the leader of Italy, the United Arab Emirates, India, as well as South Korea. Coming up, the latest in traffic and weather, 660 News Time, 910.
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0: 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Here is Tanya.
8: It seems like the Northeast on Deerfoot Trail, things have started to clear out. There was some ducklings and ducks walking along the shoulder, and that was why things were slowing down Deerfoot southbound near 16th Avenue. That's all looking at least no longer causing as much rubbernecking delay, and southbound lanes of Deerfoot move well towards Memorial Drive and 17th Avenue southeast. The other part of this improvement is that rush hour is clearing out, so westbound lanes of Memorial and 17th Avenue are both less congested. North of Calgary, QE2 still moving relatively well southbound, though there were delays from Yankee Valley Boulevard to Balzac. Things are lightening up. In the northwest, there was a crash. Bennington Boulevard eastbound through the lights at Harvest Hills, and volume is still stacked back towards the Stoney Trail area. In fact, you're slow merging off of Stoney onto southbound Bennington now. Once you get past Country Hills Boulevard, that clears out completely, and you merge down to Deerfoot. But seems relatively smooth. If you spot something in the way, share it, 403-291-0066. Now, the forecast. Here's meteorologist Michael Coos.
6: It's going to be a wet afternoon. Hasn't been a bad morning, mind you. Temperatures are

0: are starting to edge up, and we still have some sunny breaks out there. 19 degrees with rain coming in mid-afternoon at the latest, lingering into the evening. Drops down to 8 overnight. Tomorrow's a mix of sun and cloud. Could see some instability showers with a high of 16 Wednesday. Right now, Brentwood's at 19 degrees. Downtown, 18. The afternoon high hovering near 19.
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5: It's a beautiful morning, cloudy, but we're up to 10 degrees in the city. Good morning, I'm Kelly Turner. Thanks for joining us this morning. Here are the top stories that we're working on. South of the border, the FBI says it stopped a potential threat to the UFC event on the White House lawn in Washington on the weekend. The alleged plot apparently involved drones equipped with explosives. 5 people have been arrested. More at the bottom of the hour. Back home, trade talk about to happen with Kuzma. Meantime, Daniel Smith says critical minerals like lithium could play a pivotal role in the future when it comes to Alberta's trade. Phil Wood with the latest. And Prime Minister Mark Carney says Canada will impose new sanctions against Russia as the war in Ukraine continues. Carney making the announcement during the G7 this morning with Ukrainian President Volodymyr Zelensky. 6:16 News Time, 9:15. Now time for sports. 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
6: World Cup action into groups I and J today as 8 more teams start their campaign. France plays Senegal in East Rutherford. Iraq meets Norway in Boston. Argentina and Algeria are in Kansas City, while Austria and Jordan meet in San Francisco Bay. Now, Team Canada is looking ahead to Thursday as Group B teams are all going into their second matches with a single point. Team Canada, of course, tied Bosnia-Herzegovina 1-1 last week. Defender Nico Sigor says all teams are in the same position now with the same goal differential.
7: Go and win. That's it. If we win, we put ourselves in a good position. We have to take it game by game. Let's get these 3 points, and then we'll go from there.
6: Canada plays Qatar in Vancouver on Thursday night. In American Hockey League Championship Series, the Toronto Marlies up 2-0 in that Calder Cup final get the chance to host now for the next 3 games. They all may not be necessary because the Marlies lead the best of 7-2, and the series is shifting home. Chicago Wolves looking to steal those 2 back on the road as they play Coca-Cola Coliseum tonight. In NHL news, sad news, 2 times this longtime NHLer and Canadian Kyle Calder has died at the age of 47. His daughter Madison announcing his death on social media, though cause of death has not been revealed. And the Calgary Flames are mourning the death of co-owner Alvin Libben as well. The team sharing the news yesterday on social media. Toronto Blue Jays opening a 3-game series in Boston, looking to snap a 2-game losing streak tonight against the last place Red Sox, while the WNBA has the Toronto Tempo looking to snap a 2-game losing streak as well, visiting the Indiana Fever in tonight's lone contest. The Fever, 3rd in the Eastern Conference, have reeled off 3 straight wins. The 7-7 Tempo are 4th currently in the East. Sports at 15 and 45 minutes past this hour, or anytime at sportsnet.ca.
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0: and First Nations communities. She spoke to reporters this morning on Parliament Hill.
1: Today, we are reflecting a shared understanding that communities need, should, and will have access to clean water. This is not just abstract policy. This is about the people that we are serving. This is also about dignity and the future that we are building together.
0: It is not clear if any changes were made since the consultation period ended. The text of that new bill was not immediately available. And a new Interact survey shows single Canadians are paying far more in grocery stores than two-person households.
2: The report says a single Canadian spends $102 on groceries per week. That's compared with $80 per person in a shared household. Nearly 8 in 10 Canadians who live alone say their grocery bill keeps climbing no matter what they do. Many say they can't find portions suitable for one person and can't save by buying in bulk. 1 in 3 single Canadians say their food often spoils before they can use it all up. This comes as food price growth has continued to outpace overall inflation for years now. Diana Mussina, The Canadian Press.
0: South of the border accused UnitedHealthcare CEO assassin Luigi Mangione, due back in court today after a hearing earlier this month that was shrouded in secrecy.
3: Mangione was last in court earlier this month, though the judge overseeing his case abruptly blocked the public from accessing the hearing. New York Judge Gregory Caro also rejected a request from a coalition of news organizations to open the hearing or provide a reason why it was sealed, though he scheduled Tuesday's hearing to pick up where things left off. Mangione is less than 3 months away from standing trial on murder charges associated with the 2024 assassination. He's pleaded not guilty, and a public campaign to raise money for his defense has raised more than $1.5 million. Peter Haralambos, ABC News.
0: Coming up, the latest in traffic and weather. And ahead of the markets, this musical extravaganza kicks off in Calgary tonight. 6:16 News Time, 9:20.
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7: Cleaning up what was an overly mild ride. Now, volume is certainly a factor for the morning this morning, but delay is minimal, and they are definitely improving. There was a crash in the northeast, Falcon Ridge Boulevard at Castle Ridge, and that leads to maybe a slight distraction. Also, with some delays still in the northwest at Beddington Trail, east and southbound through the Harvest Hills area, just before Country Hills Boulevard, you'll find volume stacks back to Stony Trail. Once you get past Country Hills, though, things open up and movement is actually really quite smooth towards Deerfoot. Highways around the city moving nicely, recovering from the morning commute. And if you see something in the way, you can always share it. Love that help. 403-291-0066. 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Life works here. Now, a look at the forecast. Here's meteorologist Michael Coos.
8: Wet weather on the way into the afternoon. Good morning. It warms up to 19 or 20 degrees. Not much warmer than it is right now. It's quite mild this morning. The cloud cover thickens up. Rain comes in to mid-afternoon all the way into the evening. We'll see that wet weather tracking through. May even see some isolated thunderstorms in there. Tomorrow, it's a mix of sun and clouds. Small chance for showers with a high of 16. Partly sunny Thursday. Mainly sunny Friday. Friday's back up to seasonal at 21. Saturday's mainly cloudy with showers and a high of 15. Currently, Hawkwood's at 19 down. Downtown 18, today's high 19.
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9: Everything Calgary.
0: It is a big week for music here in Calgary. Musicians hitting the stage starting tonight for Sled Island. The annual festival runs for 5 days, bringing together music, comedy, and arts at 10 different venues all around the city. Dozens of artists converging on Calgary. The event also ensures a lot of local talent from Calgary and around the province.

0: The event started back in 2007, hard to believe, almost 20 years ago. Tyra Sanderson is the festival manager.
1: We really try to just like highlight things that are very unique, that are like very cool experiences. And that's kind of like what I often hear is everyone's favorite part about SLED feedback wise is just kind of never knowing what you're going to see or what to expect.
0: Tonight's kickoff concert at Commonwealth is a taste of what's featured this year. You can get tickets and more details on the SLED Island website. 660 News Time 923, the Hollywood and Entertainment Signature Auction by Heritage Auctions has announced a whole bunch of new items set to hit the auction block next month. Including a lightsaber from The Empire Strikes Back, hats from The Wizard of Oz. How cool would that be? My favorite movie. And Willy Wonka in the Chocolate Factory, as well as a hockey jersey worn by Paul Newman in the movie Slapshot. That'd be cool. Also up for grabs, the inflatable Otto the Autopilot from the 1980 film Airplane, starring Canadian actor Leslie Nielsen.
2: Can you fly this plane and land it?
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2: I am serious. And don't call me Shirley.
0: Still my favorite line. The auction running from July 13th to July 17th. 660 News Time 924. After an embryo mix-up at a fertility clinic in Florida, a couple will keep custody of a six-month-old baby girl that they now feel is their daughter. They have reached an agreement with the baby's biological parents.
4: According to court documents, Tiffany Score and Stephen Mills will keep permanent custody of their daughter Shay after reaching an agreement with the baby's biological parents. The couple discovering they weren't genetically related to Shay after giving birth to the little girl, who is not white. The couple went through IVF with an Orlando clinic, implanting what they thought was one of their embryos. Genetic tests ultimately confirmed they were not Shay's parents.
0: That was ABC's Lionel Moisey reporting. Coming up, Chris McCusker has the latest in the markets. 660 News Time, 925.
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10: Good morning. The price for oil today closed to a fresh three-month low. So right now it's down $3.52, $77.23 a barrel. That's close to its lowest price since March, and it's on track for the longest run of declines this year. On word, the U.S. and Iran have a peace deal, and the Strait of Hormuz is set to reopen. Now, the text of the Memorandum of Understanding has not been released, and there is a lack of uncertainty about how all of this will play out, even coming from inside the administration. Secretary of State Marco Rubio, Defense Secretary Pete Hegseth, and CIA Director John Ratcliffe have expressed concerns about the arrangement. Markets are still mixed today. Another record high on the Dow. It's up by 364, higher by 0.7%. It is the best performer today. The S&P is down 10 points. And the NASDAQ lower by 112. On the TSX, it hit a fresh record for a second straight day. Right now up 15 points, 35,290. That's despite lower gold prices. Gold futures right now down $5 to $4,346. Now, shares in Group Dynamite, a big weight on Bay Street today after that retailer reported earnings. The stock right now is down 28%. First quarter comparable sales missed the consensus estimate, while revenue came in better than expected, up 37% year over year. And the Canadian dollar higher by 1/100, 71.49 cents U.S. At the Business Center, I'm Chris McCusker.
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6: 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Lauren Hines is producing the morning show. Alejandro Melgar is at the web desk. Mark Day is our news director. 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
7: It is Tuesday, June 16th. Good morning. I'm Lisa Grant.
6: And I'm Kelly Turner. Mix of sun and cloud outside our downtown studios, 20 degrees. Here's what's making news right now.
8: Premier Danielle Smith says critical minerals have a huge role to play in Alberta's economic growth, but there's a spanner in the works that could prevent that future reality.
7: The FBI says it foiled planned attacks on U.S. President Donald Trump's UFC cage-fighting birthday party at the White House.
9: U.S. President Trump talking Iran at the G7 summit.
10: They will not have a nuclear weapon.
9: This as ships start moving through the Strait of Hormuz ahead of the formal signing of a deal to end this war.
6: A parade in Sundry canceled because of division over separatism.
11: Toronto Blue Jays start a series with the Red Sox while the Marlies host Game 3 of the AHL's Calder Cup Final. Sports at 45.
12: A fresh record on the Dow today. It's up by almost 400 points in a mixed day on Wall Street. And the TSX hit another record high even as oil drops again. Business at 56.
6: 660 News Time, 9:31.
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13: It's been an okay ride. It's been a building one, but the rush hour is now definitely clearing out. And that means the congestion even around spots that have collisions are starting to lighten up. There was an issue in the northwest, Beddington Trail southbound. As you move towards Country Hills Boulevard at the Hidden Valley Gate lights, watch for some volume, though it is still sluggish from Stony Trail. And then there was a crash in the northeast at Falcon Ridge Boulevard that has since cleared up. Highways around the city still moving well. That includes the QE2 north of the city, TransCanada east or west of Calgary. Even TransCanada moving well towards Highway 22, where some construction around Callaway Park had often slow you down this week. If there's more, share it 403-291-0066. Traffic 4. 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Now the forecast. Here is meteorologist Michael Coos.
14: Wet weather on the way this afternoon. Risk of thunderstorms in there too. Temperature steady near 19 or 20. Drops down to 8 through the overnight. Tomorrow 16 degrees. Cooler day. Still a northerly wind or northwesterly wind anyway. Keeping temperatures down in the teens. We'll see more sun on Thursday with a high of 17. Right now Thorncliffe's at 20 degrees. Downtown 18. This afternoon hovering near 19.
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7: Free trade remains top of mind as the new North America

0: America Summit in Calgary enters day two.
1: The CUSMA deadline just over 2 weeks away, but the premier says the province has a pivotal role when it comes to new markets. 660's Phil Wood has more on Alberta's efforts to expand into minerals.
2: Speaking with delegates Monday, Premier Daniel Smith says the province estimates it has about 82 million tons of lithium, which is commonly used in batteries for EVs and smartphones and in psychiatric medicine. She adds most of what's included on Canada's critical minerals list is found in Alberta, which aims to become a leading North American processor.
3: In a time of geopolitical uncertainty, the opportunity before us is to strengthen North American energy dominance and reinforce our joint economic leadership on the world stage.
2: Smith highlights one issue in building Alberta's market is China's monopoly in that space and its tendency to flood the market to discourage competition. The premier wants policy leaders in Canada, the United States, and Mexico to consider this when discussing free trade.
3: North America works better together. It is time to turn talk into action, and that means strengthening the trade with both Mexico and the United States.
2: The deadline to renew CUSMA is July 1st. I'm Phil Wood.
0: Breaking news south of the border. The FBI says it foiled a plot to attack the UFC event at the White House over the weekend. As Haya Panjwani reports, multiple people are now in custody.
4: FBI Director Kash Patel says multiple arrests were made by the agency as it disrupted planned attacks targeting the White House UFC show. The nature of the potential threat has not been disclosed. Additional details are expected to be revealed once charges are unsealed. A law enforcement official familiar with the matter says five people have been arrested from states including Ohio, Missouri, and California. The official spoke to the AP on condition of anonymity to discuss information not yet public. The Secret Service says it worked around the clock to identify those responsible and hold them accountable. Haya Panjwani, Washington.
0: Uncertainty over Israel's actions in Lebanon continues to cast a shadow over the peace deal between the U.S. and Iran. But for now, there are encouraging signs the Strait of Hormuz is getting ready to reopen. 660's Jamie Pulfer brings us the latest.
5: Oil tankers and ships carrying goods, just some of the movement now seen in the Strait of Hormuz, a positive sign after months of conflict.
6: An Iranian very large crude carrier is en route from international waters to Iranian ports.
5: Al Jazeera reporter Mohammed Val in Tehran ahead of the formal signing of the deal Friday in Switzerland. It's already been signed virtually by U.S. President Trump and Vice President J.D. Vance. Trump is talking Iran at the G7 summit in France today, where he was asked if this deal can survive if Israel continues to attack Lebanon.
7: It can, and, you know, I consider that the minor war, Iran's a big one, but we have that little pinprick out there that constantly rears its head, and that's Hezbollah.
5: But Iran warns that would be a violation. I'm Jamie Pulfer.
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0: As the summer parade, rodeo, and festival season finds its legs, division over separatism is making an appearance. The Sundry Pro Rodeo Parade, set for June 20th, has been canceled after volunteers faced harassment. Organizers say a decision around one float triggered a surge of online backlash. They backed off on that decision, but say the harassment continued and got worse. They've now pulled the parade altogether, though the Sundry Pro Rodeo is set to continue through this weekend. While the association does not spell it out, online reaction points to the separation debate. 660 News Radio has reached out to the Calgary Stampede to see whether any floats linked to the issue are part of its parade. An update from RCMP, the Okotoks home of the man accused of child exploitation is still being vandalized. In early June, Alert announced charges against 35-year-old Corey Earhart for allegedly possessing more than 500,000 explicit photos and videos. Photos posted on social media show busted windows in the home and vulgar messages spray painted on the house believed to have belonged to Earhart. One neighbor tells the Western Wheel newsletter that the vandalism is affecting the neighborhood and they are asking for people to stop. RCMP is discouraging vigilante justice after users uttered threats online and shared Earhart's address soon after the charges were announced. Well, the cleanup continues after a twister tore through a tiny town in northern Alberta. Forestry Minister Todd Loewen says a tornado touched down just south of Peace River. The community of Giroux-Ville is still without power, and images on social media show squished and dented grain bins. There is word the storm system was strong enough to lift a shed off the

0: ground. None of the village's nearly 300 residents, though, were injured. Experts say preventable conditions like shingles can sideline older employees, impacting productivity. A new study shows Alberta's got the oldest workforce in the country. And as 660's Tim Schutz tells us, the report shows investing in vaccinations could keep more of them contributing to the economy.
1: As Alberta's population ages, so does its workforce. Seniors now make up a significant share of workers, and that number is expected to grow. Teresa Tang, co-founder and CEO of Calgary-based Praxis Health, explains vaccines can help older workers and boost productivity.
2: Like, it's a no-brainer when you start thinking about opportunities like shingles vaccines for an elderly population to be able to ensure that they are staying in the workforce and actually seeing that productivity return.
1: Preventable illnesses like shingles can have a long-lasting effect, including chronic pain. A new report suggests better access to vaccines could help protect older workers, keeping them on the job longer and supporting economic stability. I'm Tim Schutz.
0: Coming up this weekend in Calgary, Bonnie Raitt is in town to play the Jubilee. Offerings from the singer-songwriter run the gamut from rock and blues to R&B and folk. Raitt, who is now 76, is likely best known for hits like Something to Talk About and I Can't Make You Love Me. The concert goes Saturday night at 7:30 and tickets are still available. Coming up, traffic and weather together on the ones. 660 News Time, 9:40.
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0: 660 News Time, 9:41. Time for traffic and weather together on the ones. And with the very latest from the roads, here is Tanya Blakeney.
7: Little bit of morning rush hour volume leading into your midday ride with the Southeast McLeod Trail construction. Northbound lanes might slow down around Canyon Meadows Drive. May have a new distraction. Glenmore Trail just before Blackfoot. Eastbound Glenmore, that trail that is on the ramp to Blackfoot Trail. It's just starting to slow down after you, if you're continuing on Glenmore eastbound through Deerfoot, things move relatively well. Now, there was a crash in the northwest, Beddington Boulevard southbound through Harvest Gate, and that led to some delays backing up towards Stoney Trail. The good news is, again, with the rush hour clearing out, there's not as much volume to stack behind any distraction. If you spot something in the way, share it, 403-291-0066. 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Now the forecast. Here is meteorologist Michael Coos.
8: Winds pick up, rain rolls in. That's what we're expecting through the afternoon and into the evening today. 19 degrees, steady temperature, drops down to 8 overnight. Tomorrow, 16 degrees under a mix of sun and cloud, and a smaller chance for a few showers tracking through the afternoon, but not hot, only up to about 16 on Wednesday. Right now, we're 19 degrees, Riverbend, 18 downtown. This afternoon, temperature steady near 19.
0: 20 at the airport right now and a mix of sun and cloud downtown. 660 News Time, 9:42. Coming up, we've got Tanya Blakeney standing by with the latest sports, but your top stories are first.
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3: 20 degrees in Calgary, a mix of sun and cloud. Good morning. I'm Lisa Grant. Here are the top stories right now. The new North America Summit in Calgary, kicking off day two. In her address yesterday, the premier discussed new directions for the province when it comes to minerals, including lithium. We'll have more details coming up at 10. Well, the FBI has foiled plans for an attack on U.S. President Donald Trump's birthday party on the weekend. Investigators arresting several people who reportedly intended to use drones to bomb the cage fighting event at the White House. And here at home, a parade in Sundry canceled because of division over separatism. More details at 10. Now the latest sports from Sportsnet 960. The Fan. Here is Tanya Blakeney.
4: Late game yesterday was a draw, just like every other game on the day at the World Cup. All games yesterday and today played in the U.S. of A. New Zealand, Iran drew 2-2. Belgium, Egypt won all. Spain, Cabo Verde tied a scoreless, while Saudi Arabia and Uruguay ended their match 1-1. There are four more games today. France meets Senegal. Iraq plays Norway. Argentina meets Algeria. And Austria and Jordan are meeting in San Francisco Bay. Team Canada is, of course, coming off a 1-1 draw against Bosnia-Herzegovina last week, and Canada looking ahead to its next matchup, which is in Vancouver on Thursday this week against Qatar.
5: This has never changed for us, so obviously it's a big game on Thursday to beat Qatar, and then you got to try and beat Switzerland as well. We're going to try and pick up the 6 points and go on to the next round.
4: That's defender Joel Waterman, who says, of course they want to win. Each of the teams in Group B, Canada's Group B, have all got the same points right now because they drew their first matches. Toronto looking to bounce back tonight as the Blue Jays open a series in Boston. Dylan Cease on the mound against the Red Sox, Peyton Tolley. Other baseball news, Miguel Rojas snapped a 3-0 tie in the seventh inning yesterday with a solo homer, and the LA Dodgers edged the visiting Tampa Bay Rays 4-3 in a battle of MLB heavyweights. CEBL last night at Scarborough claimed powerhouse title for the time being, besting the Vancouver Bandits 108-105. Now the Eastern Conference leading Stars improved to 8-1, while the West leading Bandits slipped to 7-3. Calgary Surge, they're struggling through the first 10 games, having still looking for their first win. Will do so when they host Brampton, the Honey Badgers, on Thursday. Or tomorrow, that is, pardon me. In women's basketball, meanwhile, Toronto Temple visit the Indiana Fever tonight in the WNBA. Sports at 15 and 45 minutes past this hour, or anytime at sportsnet.ca.
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4: 660 News Time 947. Canada's ambassador to the U.S. says steel, aluminum, and auto tariffs are the current focus of Canada's trade negotiating team in Washington. Mark Wiseman was speaking to a business crowd in Toronto yesterday, trying to lower the temperature around the Canada-U.S.-Mexico agreement on trade. He says that deal has kept most goods tariff-free, but has not exempted Canadian steel, aluminum, and vehicles from steep duties.
5: Those tariffs are the ones that are biting in terms of impact on the Canadian economy, Canadian business, Canadian workers. And those sectoral tariffs are sitting outside and are arguably in violation of CUSMA.
4: CUSMA's review period is just over 2 weeks away, yet the deal does not actually expire until 2036. He says Canada, the U.S., and Mexico have to decide whether to extend the deal to 2042. Iran's World Cup squad played their first match last night in Los Angeles. Immediately after the game, the team was ordered to leave the country. Simon Bennett reports their coach says they're the most oppressed team in the whole World Cup.
6: Iran is playing on the soil of the country it's currently at war with after their 2-2 draw against New Zealand. Iran's coach told media they were ordered to leave the country immediately instead of resting overnight before returning to their base camp in Mexico. They're not training in the U.S., traveling back and forth instead. Some wondering if FIFA should step in and convince authorities to let them train locally. Kevin Baxter of the LA Times on CNN.
7: They're in charge of everything, so they could certainly make a point that these players need to be allowed to stay in the country, that Iran needs to have a fair shot.
6: A reporter with Tehran-based Tasman News posted a video of FIFA President Gianni Infantino speaking to the team after the match last night, telling them he understands what they're going through. The squad travels back to Inglewood to face Belgium Sunday. I'm Simon Bennett.
4: Coming up, traffic and weather together on the one, on the ones, and a big pizza chain has a buyer, plus another company announces hundreds of layoffs. 660 News Time 950.
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0: 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Time for traffic and weather together on the ones with the latest for us. Here's Tanya Blakeney.
1: A rush hour volume definitely behind you now, though you may tap some brakes in a couple of congested or construction spots. Things are moving a whole lot better for the midday ride, and actually a little bit of blue sky has become visible as well. In the northeast, 16th Avenue might tap some brakes westbound through 68th Street, and then you do well until about 19th Street, where you might see a cycle of red, yellow, and green. Now, in the northeast, still have road work at Memorial and 36th Street, and then 36th Street North and South can, of course, see traffic light delays through Marlboro or Marbank, even up to Rundlehorn, and then through 26th Avenue on the northeast side of things. In the south, McLeod Trail dealing with construction at Canyon Meadows Drive. Northbound lanes are a little slower going, and cleaning up this last crash from the morning in the northeast, Beddington Trail. It was southbound near Hidden Valley Gate, and the light's a little slow. The good news is, though it was backed up to Stony Trail, the rush hour has cleared out, so no longer seeing additional and kind of more congested delays there. If there is something in the way, share it, 403-291-0066.

0: 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Now the forecast. Here is meteorologist Michael Coos.
1: The cloud hasn't closed in just yet, but it will be here for the afternoon and some rain in there as well. Daytime highs, well, temperatures steady at around 19 or 20 degrees. Drops down to 8 overnight tomorrow. It's a mix of sun and cloud in the wake of the rain. Still a little unsettled, so a chance for a few pop-up showers. Otherwise, pretty quiet Wednesday, although the winds are still going to be there. Thursday's partly sunny and 17. Friday, all sun and low 20s. Chance for showers returns on Saturday. Right now, we have 19 degrees. Riverbend, 18 downtown. This afternoon, steady at around 19.
2: 660 News Time, 9:53. A struggling restaurant chain, Pizza Hut, is being sold. More from Julie Walker.
3: Pizza Hut, the 68-year-old chain that has long struggled with growing competition and outdated restaurants, will be sold for $2.7 billion by parent company Yum Brands. Yum said Tuesday the private equity firm Long Range Capital will buy Pizza Hut, excluding the mainland China business, for about $1.5 billion. The China Pizza Hut will be purchased by Yum China Holdings for approximately $1.2 billion. Yum Brands says by selling Pizza Hut, the company, which also owns KFC and Taco Bell, can focus more on its brands with stronger sales. I'm Julie Walker.
2: Bell Canada's parent company is cutting nearly 700 jobs, a move related to organizational changes that began last year, and AI may be taking the blame. BCE says most eligible unionized employees are being offered a package. And the company dropped nearly 700 management positions in November as part of the same initiative. Its CEO says the company's raised its revenue target for its growing AI business as it moves forward with plans to build a cluster of data centers. 660 News Time, 9:54. Singer Bonnie Tyler is no longer in a coma, but she remains very unwell after being hospitalized in Portugal last month.
4: It's a heartache. Nothing but a heartache.
2: The official website for the gravelly-voiced pop star says doctors remain confident Tyler will make a good recovery, while noting it is going to take time. She's 75 now, a Grammy nominee hospitalized for emergency intestinal surgery last month before being placed in a medically induced coma. Shows for the It's a Heartache and Total Eclipse for the Heart Singer have been canceled or postponed through till at least August. A couple of rugs essential to the plot of the movie The Big Lebowski will soon be on the auction block.
5: This was a...
6: Yeah, man, it really tied the room together.
5: So this was a value, dog.
7: Yeah. What tied the room together, dude?
6: My rug.
5: Were you listening to the dude's story, Donnie?
7: What?
5: Were you listening to the dude's story?
7: I was mulling.
2: And the Hollywood and Entertainment Signature Auction, presented by Heritage Auctions, announced a number of items up for grabs next month, including the rugs. One belongs to Jeff Bridges' character, The Dude, that is soiled at the beginning of the 1998 film, while the other rug is one he takes from his wealthy namesake. Bidding on the rugs opens at $15,000 U.S. apiece on July 13th. And Prince George is following in his royal father's footsteps. Kensington Palace confirms the future king will be going to the school. Eton College in September. His father, Prince William, also attending the private school in Berkshire. As the oldest child of the Prince and Princess of Wales, George is second in line to the throne. He turns 13 next month. His uncle, Prince Harry, also attended the elite boarding school. We've got business for you next. 660 News Time, 9:56.
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12: Good morning. The price for oil today closed to a fresh three-month low. So right now it's down $3.52, $77.20.

0: $1.93 a barrel. That's close to its lowest price since March, and it's on track for the longest run of declines this year. On word, the U.S. and Iran have a peace deal, and the Strait of Hormuz is set to reopen. Now, the text of the Memorandum of Understanding has not been released, and there is a lack of uncertainty about how all of this will play out, even coming from inside the administration. Secretary of State Marco Rubio, Defense Secretary Pete Hegseth, and CIA Director John Ratcliffe have expressed concerns about the arrangement. Markets are still mixed today. Another record high on the Dow. It's up by 364, higher by 0.7%. It is the best performer today. The S&P is down 10 points. And the NASDAQ lower by 112. On the TSX, it hit a fresh record for a second straight day. Right now up 15 points, 35,290. That's despite lower gold prices. Gold futures right now down $5 to $4,346. Now, shares in Group Dynamite, a big weight on Bay Street today after that retailer reported earnings. The stock right now is down 28%. First quarter comparable sales missed the consensus estimate, while revenue came in better than expected, up 37% year over year. And the Canadian dollar higher by 1/100, 71.49 cents U.S. At the Business Center, I'm Chris McCusker.
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8: It's mainly cloudy and 20. Good morning. I'm Todd Kaufman. Here's what's making news right now. Uncertainty over Israel's actions in Lebanon continues to cast a shadow over the peace deal between the U.S. and Iran. But for now, there are encouraging signs the Strait of Hormuz is getting ready to reopen. Here's 660's Jamie Pulfer.
9: Oil tankers and ships carrying goods, just some of the movement now seen in the Strait of Hormuz, a positive sign after months of conflict.
10: An Iranian very large crude carrier is en route from international waters to Iranian ports.
9: Al Jazeera reporter Mohammed Val in Tehran ahead of the formal signing of the deal Friday in Switzerland. It's already been signed virtually by U.S. President Trump and Vice President J.D. Vance. Trump is talking Iran at the G7 summit in France today, where he was asked if this deal can survive if Israel continues to attack Lebanon.
11: It can, and, you know, I consider that the minor war. Iran's a big one, but we have that little pinprick out there that constantly rears its head, and that's Hezbollah.
9: But Iran warns that would be a violation. I'm Jamie Pulfer.
8: 660 News time, 10:01. 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
12: Happy Tuesday. Volume looking better and midday commute has been fairly smooth in the south. McLeod Trail deals with construction northbound through Canyon Meadows Drive, kind of opening up after Anderson Road. Northeast Memorial Drive and 36th Street dealing with volume delays. May have a new distraction at Memorial Drive and Deerfoot Trail. Westbound Memorial starting to stack back to 19th Street. Though it does open up as soon as you get past Deerfoot Trail, moving closer to the zoo, 12th Street, and the 4th Avenue flyover. On the west side, 16th Avenue moving, again, relatively well eastbound through Home Road, though there is still some speed reductions for the water main repair work. And then westbound on the Trans-Canada, moving out of the city towards Callaway Park, you're going to tap some brakes just

0: moving past Range Road 33. 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Now the forecast. Here is meteorologist Michael Coos.
1: Cloud cover thickens up into the afternoon. Rain develops for later in the day, high around 21 degrees, so not that much warmer than it is currently. 8 overnight, mix of sun and cloud tomorrow. Only a small chance for isolated showers on Wednesday with a high up to 16. This afternoon, rain on the way with a high of 21.
2: 660 News time, 10:02. This just into 660 News Radio. Hockey Night in Canada won't return to CBC this fall. Rogers Sportsnet and the CBC say that the public broadcaster will not be carrying NHL broadcasts next season. The decision means Hockey Night in Canada will no longer be available on CBC. We'll have more on this developing story as it comes in. And the separatism debate may be coming to a parade route near you. The controversy is already

0: A particular float generated an overwhelming volume of online criticism. It reversed course, but that just stoked the flames of online harassment further. So the association is scrubbing the parade completely. While the statement does not indicate whether the debate was over separation, online comments indicate that to be the case. I'm Todd Kaufman.
1: Carney makes the rounds of the G7 while Trump's Iran deal looms. Now you know. I'm Rob Snow.

0: 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It's Now You Know with Rob Snow on News Radio.
1: Prime Minister Mark Carney is in France at the G7 Leaders Summit. And so far today, Mr. Carney has held meetings with the Prime Minister of Italy and the President of Ukraine. Then for much of the afternoon, he's been taking part in a working luncheon with the other G7 leaders. Later today, the Prime Minister has more one-on-one side meetings with the Prime Minister of India, Narendra Modi, as well as the President of the UAE and the President of South Korea. The big issue confronting all of these leaders remains the tentative deal to end the war in Iran. Officials from the United States and Iran are scheduled to sign off on that agreement this Friday in Switzerland. The French President Emmanuel Macron is the host of this year's summit, and sitting alongside U.S. President Donald Trump, Macron called the agreement on Iran.

0: As you know, they're doing a little hunting for a couple of mines that they've already found. But it's essentially, ships are starting to go out now. On Friday, it'll be completely opened. We got along very well with Iran. It's a different set of leaders. As you know, the first set is gone, the second set is gone. And we found the third set to be very smart, strong, very smart. But we ended up making a deal. I felt badly that we had to go back on the attack for two nights. And I thought a third, but we made it before that happened. But I think a lot of great things are going to happen in the Middle East right now. And very importantly, the oil is plummeting down. And the stock market is shooting up like a rocket today, like record kind of numbers. And the oil has taken its biggest plunge, and we're into the low numbers. Not quite back yet, Kevin, to the extent, but we're getting close to the numbers we were before it all started. And the main thing is that Iran will not have a nuclear weapon.
1: Trump then spent several more minutes speaking about how he thought this deal is superior to the deal Iran signed when Barack Obama was the U.S. president.
0: It was a horrible deal for the United States. It was a deal where billions of dollars was given to Iran. It was a deal where $1.7 billion in cash was put on a Boeing 757, I guess, right? But it was put on a big, beautiful Boeing 757. They needed a Boeing 747, to be honest with you, because it was a lot of cash. $1.7 billion was taken out of the banks and given to Iran. And on top of that, tens of billions of dollars was spent. So they tried to bribe them to make a deal. That didn't work. It never works. And we've done a great job. And hopefully it's going to be a good relationship.

0: relationship and we're going to get along. And if we don't, we go back to where we started, but I don't think it's going to be necessary. The Iran deal that we made is going to bring a lot of success to the world because the oil was really clogged up there for a while.
1: Well, Trump railed against the previous Iran deal of the Obama administration. There are questions about what sort of funding Iran could be set to receive under this new agreement. Speaking with CBS News, U.S. Vice President J.D. Vance was asked if the claims from the Iranian regime are true, that the country could receive up to $300 billion from a reconstruction fund.
2: The Iranians are saying that they're going to have access to a $300 billion reconstruction fund. True or false?
3: Well, Ed, that's the sort of thing they could have access to, funded by the Gulf Coast Coalition, so long as they honor their end of the obligation. I think that one of the things you're going to see, Ed, and people have to be skeptical of this, is that the hardliners in the Iranian system will overemphasize the benefits that Iran gets while underemphasizing all the things that they have to concede and all the things they have to provide in order to get these benefits. So we absolutely are open to the Gulf Coast countries investing in the reconstruction of Iran, but only if Iran ends their nuclear program, ends their enriched stockpile of material, and is really open to an inspections and enforcement regime that gives the American people confidence right. They're never going to have a nuclear weapon.
1: As for getting traffic through the Strait of Hormuz back to normal volumes again, British Prime Minister Keir Starmer said a group of countries will play their part in helping to make that happen.
4: President Macron and I put together a group of countries prepared to play their part in terms of reassurance to get vessels through the strait. That is hugely important in terms of reopening the strait. Very, very important for us in the United Kingdom because, of course, the strait being closed in the way that it has had an impact on our economy, had an impact on every household across the country. So we'll play our full part in relation to that. And that's been amongst the discussions we've had as a G7 and with President Trump in the margin.
1: Oil prices are lower again today, with WTI futures falling below $80 U.S. a barrel, closer to $75 a barrel, down about another 5% today. And the Brent price is sitting at around the $79 U.S. a barrel mark at this hour. It hasn't been that low since March. I'm Rob Snow. 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This is News Radio.

0: 660 News Radio Traffic Center. I'm Tanya Blakeney. Midday moving really well. The sun actually winning a battle right now with some clouds overhead. You'll find Glenmore Trail Southwest in decent shape over the reservoir through 14th Street. Northeast at Memorial Drive may tap some brakes westbound through 19th Street and then Deerfoot Trail. If you spot something in the way, a stall collision distraction of any kind, you can share it when it's safe to do so at 403-291-0066. You can also text 660-660. Now, a look at the forecast. Here is meteorologist Michael Kuz.
1: It's not cool today. It's around seasonal, and it's been fair first thing. But pack the umbrella. Rain coming in through, looks like mid-afternoon into the early part of the evening at least. Temperature steady near 21, drops down to 8 overnight. Gusty breezes tomorrow out of the north, keeping temperatures down, even under a mix of sun and cloud, with a chance for isolated showers up to 16 on Wednesday, partly sunny and 17 Thursday. This afternoon, it warms up to 21 degrees.
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7: Chinese EVs and building new houses. That's our focus today with Professor Ian Lee. Back with us from the Sprott School of Business at Carleton University. How are you this week, Professor? Good to hear from you.
8: Yeah, good to hear. Good to speak with you. Doing very well. The summer is finally arriving, I think. Some warm weather, and the news just keeps on coming.
7: Yeah, it sure does. Well, one of the news stories I want to pick your brain on is the Chinese EVs are here and all over the news media. And our industry minister, Melanie Joly, is actually in China trying to convince Chinese companies to build these vehicles here. First of all, what do you think about the government's decision to allow these vehicles into this country? Brian Lilly has a blistering column in the Sun today that essentially argues this is going to kill our auto sector. Professor Lee, what do you think?
8: I normally agree with Brian Lilly on many, many things because we are philosophically think very similarly. But this is why I'm going to disagree with Brian. I argue, and I've been arguing now for over a year, our auto industry is dying and will die. For structural reasons, let's set aside the Chinese just for one moment. I've done some presentations on this. Our car industry peaked at 2.5 million cars a year about 10 years ago. It's declined steadily since. We're down to about 1.2 million cars a year. World auto production is 93 million cars a year around the world. So as you can see, we're very, very tiny. And the lion's share is built, manufactured by three giant economies. One is the United States. We all know about them. The second is China. We know about them. And the third is Europe, 500 million people. We do not have the economies of scale with 40 million people, smaller than the state of California. And the economies of scale in auto are getting bigger and bigger, larger and larger. 2024 data, it's the annual R&D, just the R&D, not to build the car. The building the car is the, you know, you got to build the plant and hire workers and all that.
7: Yeah.
8: The R&D annual is 150 billion euros or 200 billion Canadian. And that's paid for by about 10 large companies in the world. So the point is, we cannot make cars. And for those who say, what are you talking about? We've been doing it for 35 years. Yes, because the Americans bailed us out and felt sorry for us in 1965 when they did the auto pack. Trump has made it very clear, and this is supported by both the Democrats and the Republicans, so even after Trump leaves office, that we will no longer have that open access to the states. This is the death knell of the Canadian auto industry. And we will exit just like Australia did in 2017. We just aren't big enough. And by the way, everybody, for those who say this is going to doom us, the auto industry, manufacturing, has declined from a third of GDP in 1970,

0: this idea. Okay, what do you think about this idea? Chinese companies opening manufacturing facilities here. First of all, I doubt that that's going to happen without the government cutting them a big fat check. But what do you think of that? What are the chances that that will happen?
1: I think it's small for similar reasons. I cannot see politically, not that, you know, this is my area, I study economics, but I think I have a fairly good understanding of this issue. I cannot see any government, I don't care who they are, giving a great big fat check of subsidies to the Chinese government. The political blowback would be so ferocious and so negative and so critical, not only from voters in Canada, but from our neighbor next door called the United States. They will go crazy. I mean, they'll go ballistic. So we won't be cutting them a check. So then the question is, well, will the Chinese do it as the Japanese did in the early 1980s to gain foothold into our market? Yet to be seen, because I've been teaching there, as you know, since 1997. That's a third of a century. And they see manufacturing as their number 1, 2, 3, 5, 10 priority to creating jobs in China, because they have 1.3 billion people. And they have always seen this as something as a huge a part of the economy that they use to create jobs. You go build factories in other countries, you're not building the jobs for the Chinese workers in China. So that's not going to achieve the Communist Party's strategic objective. So, and then you pile on top of all that Trump and others in the States are saying, essentially, don't you dare let China come in. And so I understand why we would like to have China come in, because they can build very inexpensive, competitive EVs in the 25,000 range. And the American Canadian auto industry is incapable of building a small, efficient, competitive car. So I'm skeptical, much as Carney may want to pivot. I'm skeptical that because of the politics and the economics and the Chinese strategic objectives and ours and the Americans, I'm skeptical that it will happen.
0: Okay. When we come back, we'll talk about new home construction, or what CMHC calls housing starts, down again. When we come back, this is News Radio.
2: In the 660 News Radio Traffic Center, I'm Tanya Blakeney. Still with midday commute volume moving nicely. You're going to find construction delays in the northeast at Memorial Drive and 36th Street. Of course, the northwest, 16th Avenue and Home Road, and the south, McLeod Trail and Canyon Meadows Drive. Mentioning those often because they're the biggest ones that impact the most people. That's not to say there's not construction elsewhere, because there are plenty of slow spots around the city. If you spot something in the way, a stall, collision, distraction of any kind, you can share it when it's safe to do so at 403-291-0066. You can also text 660-660.
3: Rain this afternoon. Gusty winds coming in out of the northwest at 40 to 60 kilometers per hour. Temperature hovers around 20 or 21 degrees. Drops down to 8 overnight. Sky partially clears overnight. Mix of sun and cloud tomorrow. Risk of showers or thunderstorms in the afternoon with a high of 16. Sunny on Thursday and up to 17. This afternoon's high warming up to 21.
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6: Here with Professor Ian Lee, Sprott School of Business, Carleton University. So within the last 24 to 36 hours, we've seen the housing start number from CMHC down 5.2% in May of this year compared to May of last year. So the country is on pace to start construction of 258,000 housing units, which is well short of the government's target, of course, which is 500,000 units per year. I'm thinking about everything that goes into building a unit of housing, from buying the land to getting the approvals to finding buyers to actually building the housing. What is holding things back, do you think?
7: Rob, I've talked about this many times for the last probably roughly 5 years. I've studied the data from CMHC repeatedly, and they've got excellent data down to the level of the city. So I'm not doing some aggregate for the whole country. And they have it broken down for Vancouver, for Montreal, for Toronto, for Quebec City, for Ottawa, Calgary, and so forth. And they have it for the average, the number of homes being created each year, the average length of time to get a permit, and so on. Really good, granular stats. And I have said repeatedly, we do not have a national housing crisis in Canada. We have a housing crisis in the 10 largest cities in Canada. Why do I say that? Because you can go to many parts of Canada. You go to Moncton, New Brunswick, go to Winnipeg. You can get a house for $200,000-$400,000. You go into Eastern Ontario, you can buy a house in Prescott for $300,000. So I have argued repeatedly, it is the municipal councillors and mayors and the municipal housing ministry in the cities, not the federal, not the provincial, the cities, that have deliberately, everybody listen, deliberately restricted the supply of housing with all kinds of red tape and regulations that are designed to deliberately slow down, reduce the amount of houses because of this environmental religious ideology that has taken root in the 10 largest cities of what they call suburban sprawl. For 2,000 years, it was called growth. Cities grew as they got bigger. London, Rome, Paris, Toronto, it didn't matter. Cities grew at the edges. That's how cities grew. They've been growing like that for 2,000 years. These 10 cities went religious and said, this is bad, bad, bad. We're going to destroy the planet, and so we've got to stop this. So some people have said, that's just your opinion, Ian. This is the killer now, the killer evidence. Two days ago, in one of the most liberal papers.
6: You got the smoking gun, do you, Professor? You've got the smoking gun?
7: I've got it from the New York Times. Very, very liberal New York Times. An op-ed, one city might have finally cracked the housing crisis. And no kidding, it's happening in Canada. And he describes in there this experiment in Vancouver where they've taken 10 acres in the downtown and they've handed them over with absolutely no red tape, no restrictions, no zoning rules, no regulations to the indigenous band that owns the land there. And they are building apparently 10 or more high-rise towers. And they're going to be doing them very quickly. No red tape, no rules. They've got their own rules. And they're still going to maintain, housing, safety standards for elevators and windows sort of thing. But they said this op-ed from the New York Times said this. They quoted several studies where in major cities in Canada and the States, they have attributed the restrictions.

0: the incredible red tape and restrictions on A, creating shortages of housing, and B, driving the cost of housing through the roof. And so he said, this is basically radical deregulation in the name of indigenous rights. And they have taken all rules off the table. All. One.
1: Interesting. I'll have to read
0: and they're
1: that.
0: Predicting they're going to build some very large numbers. That's the way we got to go. We got to get rid of the housing ministries in the 10 largest cities in Canada.
1: Okay. Great to hear from you again this week. We'll catch up again next week, Professor. Thanks. Speak soon.
0: Bye-bye. You're up. Thanks.
1: Yeah, Professor Ian Lee with us every Tuesday. He's at Carleton in Ottawa. This is News Radio.
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3: Hello, mainly cloudy and 20. Good morning, I'm Todd Kaufman. Here's what's making news right now. Happening now, the city of Calgary is under a severe thunderstorm watch. Environment Canada says conditions are favorable for the development of severe thunderstorms this afternoon and evening, which may be capable of producing strong wind gusts, large hail, and heavy rain. There's also a slight chance of a tornado. You're reminded to be prepared for severe weather. If threatening weather approaches, take cover in a basement or interior room. If outside, protect yourself from flying debris and hail. Remember, this is a watch, meaning there's potential for a severe thunderstorm. A warning would mean that one has been spotted. If there's any change, we'll have the latest right here on 660 News Radio. And Hockey Night in Canada will not be airing on the CBC next season. In a joint statement today, Rogers Sportsnet and the CBC say that the public broadcaster will no longer carry NHL broadcasts. Hockey Night has aired for nearly 75 years on CBC television. A sub-licensing agreement between Rogers Communications and the CBC that allowed the program to air on the network expired at the end of the Stanley Cup playoffs. The two sides did not extend the partnership for the 2026-27 campaign, the first year of Rogers' 12-year, $11 billion broadcast rights deal with the NHL. Rogers is the parent company of this station. 660 News Time, 10:31. Traffic and weather together on the ones from the 660 News Radio Traffic Center. Here's Tanya.
4: Still with volume moving pretty good for the midday ride. You're going to find construction delays, a little bit of congestion on the Trans-Canada west of Calgary. Roadwork around Callaway Park had been slowing things down, but it does look like the back of the pack is actually getting closer to Range Road 33 now, and then moving west past Highway 22 around Jumping Pound, and then past 68 and towards Highway 40 with no major delays. QE2 north of Calgary moving well through Crossfield, even past Innisfail. You might tap a few brakes around Red Deer if you see something in the way aside from some construction just south of Highway 11. Pass it on. And then on the south side of the city, Highway 2 and DeWinton split moving well northbound where Highway 2 becomes Deerfoot and McLeod, or south as the two merge to become Highway 2 just north of Okotoks with no delays. If you spot something, share it 403-291-0066. 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Now the forecast. Here's meteorologist Michael Kuse.
5: It's a wet weather afternoon. Could see 5 to 10 millimeters across the city. We're looking at highs near 21 degrees. That rain window's between 2 or 3. It looks like at the earliest. Well, could see some sprinkles before that, but nothing developing at all just yet. And then the back end of it, 7 to 9 p.m. before everything tracks out of the area. Tomorrow, still unsettled. Mix of sun and cloud. Risk of afternoon thunderstorms or showers with a high of 16 degrees. Today's high up to 21 degrees.
3: 660 News Time, 10:33. Well, a sad update now out of southern Alberta. A child who went missing at Medicine Hat's Echo Dale Park on Monday afternoon has died. Local police say the 11-year-old disappeared just after 2 p.m., but they were located about an hour and a half later and rushed to hospital. Interim City Manager Joe Hutter says all city-run pools and aquatic centers, including Echo Dale, will be closed until further notice. He adds grief counseling is being provided to family, friends, emergency personnel, and others who may be affected. And authorities say the former home of the man suspected of child exploitation in Okotoks continues to be vandalized. One neighbor telling the Western Wheel it's having a negative effect on the neighborhood. It's alleged the home belonged to 35-year-old Corey Earhart, who's charged with possessing and accessing child sexual abuse materials numbering over 500,000. I'm Todd Kaufman.
6: No question goes unasked.

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2: Well, it's Tuesday, and that means it's time for Focus Alberta. Professor Keith Brownsey is back with us today. Professor Brownsey is with the Department of Economics, Justice, and Policy Studies at Mount Royal University.
3: Yes,
2: great to
3: I
2: hear
3: am.
2: From you.
3: Thank you.
2: Again,
3: or I was.
2: How are you?
3: I have since retired.
2: Well, happy retirement to you.
3: Yeah.
2: Congratulations.
3: Wonderful.
2: That's good. That's good. I was reading yesterday, just as an aside before we get into what we're going to talk about. Yesterday, every now and then I do this day in Canadian history. Yesterday was the anniversary, 1993, of Ralph Klein becoming the Premier of Alberta. Ralph Klein. Yeah, that was
3: his first election. He became Premier of Alberta in December 92. I think it was the 2nd of December. And then he called the Progressive Conservatives, called the election for June, and he beat out Lawrence Decor and the Liberals, and wiped out the New Democrats. And we had simply the PCs in office and the Liberals as opposition.
2: And the Liberal leader, you correct me, used to be the mayor of Edmonton. He was the mayor of Edmonton at
3: Lawrence
2: one point.
3: Decor was a very popular mayor of Edmonton. Yes.
2: Yeah. So you had the mayor of Calgary against the mayor of Edmonton in the election. That was good.
3: That's exactly
2: that was pretty,
3: what it was. Yeah. And it was
2: yeah,
3: a very
2: was
3: close
2: the,
3: race. And
2: yeah.
3: I remember meeting Lawrence Decor, back in the fall of 92. And he was introduced to me as Alberta's next premier.
2: Okay. It's always been interesting in Alberta politics. Now, look, we're going to talk a lot about the referendum, of course, in October. It's the buzz. During Brexit, because there have been so many comparisons, Alberta to Brexit, in the UK, the Leave side had very charismatic people like the populist Nigel Farage, who's still very popular in UK politics. You had the former mayor of London, who went on to become prime minister, Boris Johnson, on the Leave side. In Quebec, that separation movement in Quebec, the sovereignist movement, it has had people like, of course, René Lévesque and Jacques Parizeau, Lucien Bouchard. I'm wondering, when you look at the Leave campaigners in the Alberta referendum, is there a similar cast of charismatic leaders here?
3: There doesn't seem to be. This is a very apples and oranges comparison. Mitch Silvestre, Jeffrey Rath, Chris Scott, David Parker, and the others are not in anyone's category of charismatic. But again, they are able to work up a crowd. They have tapped into some very strong feelings in Alberta about the rest of Canada, about the national government. And so I wouldn't simply dismiss them because they don't have a charismatic leader.
2: Okay. What do you think makes them effective that they've managed to get it this far? Their ability to organize, mobilize grassroots, something like that then, Professor?
3: No, it's Danielle Smith that made them effective. She has been the catalyst for all of this, and she should be responsible for spending what it's going to be $100 million on the various votes in the fall, the 10 questions Albertans will be asked. Yeah, she's responsible for this. I mean, Jeffrey Rath is not charismatic. He's good at organizing. David Parker is good at organizing. But who has given the separatist movement air? That's been Danielle Smith.
2: Now, recent polling that has come out recently from Leger, for example, has suggested the Remain side is polling higher in the cities than it is elsewhere in the province. What do you make of that?
3: Well, I think it reflects the current political divide in the province. The Remain side is very popular. I mean, it's in some neighborhoods in Calgary, for instance, it's 90% or more will vote to Remain, as you put it. I think that's a good term to use. On the other hand, some of the more disaffected areas are certainly in rural parts of the province. And I'm not sure why they're so disaffected. But again, I put it down to Danielle Smith. I put it down to the fact

0: that people don't really understand how important Alberta is to Canada and Canada is to Alberta. So I'm not sure exactly what's going on there. What's led to this alienation? There's been enormous social upheaval in some of the rural areas, especially as concerns agriculture and the oil and gas sector. And a lot of jobs have been lost. A lot of people's futures have been dimmed. And a quick and easy explanation is, oh, it's got to be the federal government putting all these rules and regulations on oil and natural gas production and export.
1: People around former Prime Minister Stephen Harper have indicated that he will make the case for Alberta remaining in Canada. It's interesting that he also wrote the firewall letter back in, well, co-wrote it along with several yep. others back in 2001. What do you think Mr. Harper would say about Alberta's place in Canada? And do you think he has the influence to change some minds?
0: Oh, I think Stephen Harper does. And we should also remember that Mr. Harper wrote the current equalization program, which so many in this province dislike. The equalization where the federal government taxes or sends money to provinces to make sure that they have similar tax levels and similar levels of service, the so-called have-not provinces. The current equalization formula was from the Harper government. So I think there are some really interesting problems with the separatist movement just because of that. Their hero, Stephen Harper, in many ways, the prime minister from Alberta and all the rest of it, is responsible for much of what they dislike. So he will, if he gets out there and he makes himself known, and he has already, he's done a pretty credible job, he will change some minds.
1: Well, Professor, retired, great to hear from you today and have a discussion again about these issues that are so top of mind for so many people. I hope to speak to you again soon.
0: It would be fine by me. Thank you very much.
1: Thank you. Yeah, thank you. Professor Keith Brownsey, retired from the Department of Economics, Justice, Policy Studies at Mount Royal University. This is Now You Know on News Radio.
2: In the 660 News Radio Traffic Center, I'm Tanya Blakeney. Scanning cameras on this so far dry and even now more blue sky downtown route. Things move well. 4, 5, 6 avenues connecting through Center Street. Center Street southbound might tap some brakes just before Calgary Tower at 9th Avenue. If there is something in your way, it's a free call at star or pound 660. 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
3: Sunshine gives way to more cloud. Precipitation into the mid to late afternoon. Hangs on into the evening. Dries out late in the day through the late evening and into the overnight. Temperatures up to about 21 degrees, which isn't much warmer than it is right now. 8 overnight. Tomorrow's a mix of sun and cloud with a high of 16. This afternoon, it warms up to 21.
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8: Time now for Focus Alberta Part 2 here on News Radio. I'm Rob Snow. Pleased to welcome back Stephen Carter, the president of Decide Campaigns. It's great to hear from you again, Mr. Carter.
9: Well, thank you very much for having me.
8: So I was digging into this Leger poll that came out a couple of weeks ago, and it asked, why do you think the Alberta government is holding these referendum questions? And the most common answer was to distract from other provincial issues, such as healthcare and education. The second most common answer was to give Albertans a voice on important issues. There was a very deep partisan divide. The UCP supporters were much more likely to say Premier Smith is giving Albertans a voice. NDP supporters were much more likely to say it's all a distraction. It's designed to distract from other issues. If it's a distraction from other issues, I would ask you, what do you think those issues are?
9: Well, I mean, I think we can start with healthcare and the changes that were made to MAID, the creeping privatization, the threat of two-tier healthcare. The mental health services collapse, drug use and addiction skyrocketing. If we want to talk about education, we can talk about class size, the curriculum change, using the notwithstanding clause on teachers. If we want to talk about social services, we can talk about the attack on AISH and the severely handicapped in our province are getting their money clawed back. Or we can talk about things that impact our real lives, like skyrocketing insurance rates, the overall cost of living, a stagnant economy, the income disparity that continues to grow. Right. You can have as much as you want, Rob, as many as you'd like.
8: Do you think it's a distraction, this referendum quest?
9: Absolutely, it's a distraction, but I also think that it's a focal point. You know, so we are being distracted from the overall issues. We're being distracted from all these other things, but we're also seeing who she is and who Danielle Smith wants our province to become, or what it who she wants it to become. I think that, you know, overall, it's serving less as a distraction and more of something to focus on.
8: Okay, I just asked Professor Brownsey this. I'll ask you as well. Support for the Remain side. Stronger in Calgary and Edmonton than it is in the rest of Alberta. Plus 81 in Edmonton. Plus 75 in Calgary. It's plus 62 in the rest of the province. By that, I mean when I say plus 62 supporting to remain in Canada. But plus 81 in Edmonton, plus 75 in Calgary. Why do you think that is?
9: Well, I think that the rural communities have a lot of dissatisfaction with the changes that have gone on in our economy over the last 15 years. And also the rural sections of our province have been disaffected for a long time. I remember back in 2011, 2012, when we were campaigning with Alison Redford to become the premier of the province, she, you know, faced tremendous backlash from the rural areas of our province. They just aren't necessarily in the same step that our cities are in. That's just the reality. They're more conservative. They're more religious. They're more

0: connected to their farms, to their communities in different ways. And I think that it manifests itself in things like opposing power lines and lots of opposition to ideas that people in cities just don't think about very often.
1: Okay, so if these numbers hold, we'll see what happens. Plus 81 in Edmonton, plus 75 in Calgary. I mean, what does that really mean for the likelihood of success for the Leave side then?
0: I don't think the Leave side's going to win. I think that the Leave side is trapped. I think that the actual threat to our province is the other nine questions. The separation question gets all the headlines. It gets pointed at as the great threat. But the other nine questions remove us from our Canadian experience as well. They want to undermine the Constitution of Canada. They're designed to stop immigration, to promote kind of an us and them, a two-tier education system, a two-tier healthcare system, two-care social services system as well. I mean, this is challenging for us to be dealing with.
1: Okay, one more question. The Hill Times in Ottawa has reported in recent days that eight former Conservative MPs are supporting an independent Alberta. What do you see as the significance of that?
0: Well, I think that if anybody looks at those names, they'll be struggling to remember them to begin with. I mean, some of them, Eric Lowther, for example, was last served as an MP back in 1990s and early 2000s. Art Hanger, Rob Anders, these aren't names that are floating off of everybody's lips. And they have no real relationship to the current Conservative Party of Canada. Pierre Poilievre has been very clear that he stands on the stay in Canada side. I think that that's where most of his members of parliament will be. But I would encourage everybody to write to their member of parliament and find out exactly which side they're on, stay or leave.
1: Okay. Great to hear from you again. Thank you so much for coming on today.
0: Really, Rob, it's my pleasure. Thanks so very much.
1: That's Stephen Carter from Decide Campaigns. I'm Rob Snow. This is News Radio.
2: In the 660 News Radio Traffic Center, I'm Tanya Blakeney. Scanning cameras on this so far dry and even now more blue sky downtown route. Things move well. 4, 5, 6 avenues connecting through Center Street. Center Street southbound might tap some brakes just before Calgary Tower at 9th Avenue. If there is something in your way, it's a free call at star or pound 660. 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
3: Sunshine gives way to more cloud. Precipitation into the mid to late afternoon. Hangs on into the evening. Dries out late in the day through the late evening and into the overnight. Temperatures up to about 21 degrees, which isn't much warmer than it is right now. 8 overnight. Tomorrow's a mix of sun and cloud with a high of 16. This afternoon, it warms up to 21.
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5: 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Toronto Blue Jays are back in action today after dropping a pair of games against the New York Yankees over the weekend because of ninth inning meltdowns. The Jays are in Boston for a series against the Red Sox, who have had their own share of struggles this season. But for Jays fans, everyone is wondering, what the heck is it going to take to get Vladimir Guerrero Jr. going again? He's the face of the Jays franchise. He's the club's highest paid player, and he has a batting average of .280. He has 27 RBIs, and he has just three home runs. Three home runs in 72 games. Speaking on Sportsnet, ESPN Major League Baseball insider Jeff Passan was asked if this is the lost season for Vladdy.
6: He's still doing things that help the Blue Jays win, but the problem is we don't measure Vladimir Guerrero Jr. against the average player or against the replacement player. We measure him against superstars because that's what we've seen him be, because that's what the size of his contract suggests he's going to be. So at the end of the day, what he's doing right now, not acceptable and not the sort of thing that's going to help the Blue Jays get to the point where they want to be, which is capable of winning a World Series again. And if this is who Vladimir Guerrero Jr. is, I think that severely limits the Blue Jays' opportunity to go and do what they did last year.
5: Despite his struggles, though, Vladdy is leading in the voting for first baseman for the All-Star game, and his teammate, Ernie Clement, leads the All-Star voting for second baseman. Again, Jays and Red Sox on Sportsnet this evening, starting time 6:45 Eastern time. And on the pitch at the World Cup in what is usually known as MetLife Stadium in East Rutherford, New Jersey, it is France versus Senegal. Now, some may recall that Senegal upset France back in 2002 with a 1-0 win. That was in South Korea. After the win, the government of Senegal declared it a national holiday. France was the reigning world and European champions at the time. And then, of course, there's the added subplot that Senegal is a former colony of France, gaining its independence from France in 1960. Most of Senegal's players actually play for professional clubs in France. That game starts at 3:00 Eastern time today. Coming up on Talkback, we're going to talk about public education today, with your help at 1-833-668-2577. The school year is winding down, just a couple of weeks left in most places, one, maybe two more weeks left in the school year. And we want to know, for you, for your children, for the staff at the school, how did the school year go? I'm Rob Snow. This is Now You Know. Again, Talkback is coming up right after the latest breaking news. This

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1: It's mainly cloudy and 20. Good morning, I'm Todd Kaufman. Here's what's making news right now. Uncertainty over Israel's actions in Lebanon continues to cast a shadow over the peace deal between the U.S. and Iran. But for now, there are encouraging signs the Strait of Hormuz is reopening. Here's 660's Jamie Pulfer.
2: Oil tankers and ships carrying goods, just some of the movement now seen in the Strait of Hormuz, a positive sign after months of conflict.
3: An Iranian very large crude carrier is en route from international waters to Iranian ports.
2: Al Jazeera reporter Mohammed Val in Tehran ahead of the formal signing of the deal Friday in Switzerland. It's already been signed virtually by U.S. President Trump and Vice President J.D. Vance. Trump is talking Iran at the G7 summit in France today, where he was asked if this deal can survive if Israel continues to attack Lebanon.
4: It can, and, you know, I consider that the minor war, that Iran's a big one, but we have that little pinprick out there that constantly rears its head, and that's Hezbollah.
2: But Iran warns that would be a violation. I'm Jamie Pulfer.
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5: Happy Tuesday. Midday moving nicely. It appears to be a pretty decent ride. Maybe seeing some brake lights for construction if you're heading out of the downtown core in the southeast. Fifth Avenue fly out to Memorial Drive at Edmonton Trail. Just a little slow at the Memorial lights themselves. Merging eastbound through that road work that could still tie you up around the Calgary Zoo. And then westbound. Now there is an issue at Memorial Drive in Deerfoot. It's westbound, multi-vehicle reported, and might see some brake lights because of that. Into the city's northwest, this is at 16th Avenue, actually 14th Avenue at 14th Street, just south of 16th Avenue. Another collision has popped up. It's fairly fresh, and if you spot something in the way, share it 403-291-0066. 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Getting a new CRV has never been easier at Village Honda. Now, the forecast, here's meteorologist Michael Coos.
6: More cloud coming in this afternoon. Winds pick up out of the northwest at 40 to 60 kilometers per hour. Highs in the low 20s, but it's going to be wet through the afternoon drive, it looks like, with low tracking down and through. 8 degrees overnight. Tomorrow's a mix of sun and cloud. A small chance for showers up to 16. Dry day and 17 on Thursday. This afternoon's high, 21 degrees.
1: 660 News Time, 11:02. Environment Canada issuing a severe thunderstorm watch for the city. The agency says conditions are favorable for the development of severe thunderstorms this afternoon and evening, which may be capable of producing strong wind gusts, large hail, and heavy rain, along with a slight chance of a tornado. If threatening weather approaches, you're asked to take cover in a basement or interior room. If outside, protect yourself from flying debris and hail. Now, this is still a watch, meaning there's potential for a severe thunderstorm. A warning would mean that one's been spotted. We'll have the latest if things change right here on 660 News Radio. And a tragic update from Medicine Hat today after an incident at Echo Dale Regional Park yesterday. City officials confirming an 11-year-old child has died. The child was reported missing early yesterday afternoon, prompting a massive search before being found and rushed to hospital. The cause of death hasn't been confirmed. However, the city has closed Echo Dale Park along with all city-operated pools and aquatic facilities until further notice. Officials say support's being offered to staff, first responders, and the broader community as they cope with the loss. For more local news anytime, head to citynews.ca. I'm Todd Kaufman.
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2: Welcome to Talk Back. It's 2 hours of debate and discussion on the big issues of the day. And today we want to talk about public education, the end of another school year. Here's what we want to know. Just a couple of more weeks left in the school year for most people. And that's the summer break for everyone. So when you think about this school year, 2025-2026 school year, for your child, for you as a parent, for the staff at the school, how would you say it went overall? How was the school year? You can give it a grade if you want. Give the school year a grade. What kind of grade would you give it? Give it an A, give it a B, give it a C, give me something lower than that? Would you give it a failing grade? Or would you say the school year was great? Excellent. Good, fair, poor. How did the school year go? For your child, for you as the parent, for the staff. If you are staff at a school. I mean, September to June, it's a long haul. How did things go? Give us a sense of what's happening in the schools. 1-833-668-2577. 1-833-668-2577. I mean, in the province of Alberta, the school year got off to a rocky start, of course, because there was a teacher strike. You had 50,000 plus teachers on strike. And as a result of that, you had 17 teaching days lost. It was the largest teacher strike in the history of Alberta. And as Stephen Carter from Decide Campaigns pointed out, it only ended because the government invoked the notwithstanding clause with its back to work legislation, ordered those teachers back to work. And that's before the courts right now. The teachers union is challenging the premier's use of the notwithstanding clause to end that strike. And the premier and her government have made a number of commitments about investments in public education. So how is the school year in Alberta? That might not be the end of labor woes in the public education system. Up next could be the province of Ontario. All the public sector education unions in Ontario are going to see their contracts expire the very last day of August. Just as everyone is getting ready for this fall's school year, and they say if they don't get a deal done by the last day of August, August 31st, they're going on strike. And I've been through it. Teachers in Ontario have gone on strike against every stripe of government in the province of Ontario. They struck while the NDP was in power. They went on strike again when the Liberals were in power and the Progressive Conservatives. And many of the issues that were prevalent during the Alberta strike, they're very much on the minds of teachers in Ontario. Classroom complexity, class sizes, teacher shortages, and of course, pay grades for teachers. Because that's kind of the way it is when it comes to the 2026 state of public education, no matter where you live in the country. Western Canada, Ontario, Atlantic Canada, most of the issues are the same. When you speak with people involved in public education, no matter where they are, many of the issues are the same. Is the public education system properly funded, adequately funded? People working in the education system would say absolutely not. There aren't enough teachers. Are there enough teachers? No, teachers say no. The unions say no, there aren't enough teachers. Chronic shortage of certified teachers. Some provinces are relying on, in growing numbers, uncertified teachers, people with no formal training into how to be a teacher. Teachers and other staff are leaving the profession. They say they're burned out, they're stressed out. They just don't want to do it anymore. With EAs, there's a lot of turnover in that job being an EA. Just high stress, doesn't pay. Whether it's Halifax, whether it's Calgary, whether it's Kitchener, class sizes are always an issue. Teachers' unions are always calling for caps on class sizes. Government tries to downplay the issue and say it's not as bad as the unions make it out to be. One of the issues that we've talked about this year is violence in the schools, violence in the classroom. Major issue,

0: People in public education say it's at crisis levels. In Alberta, there's the added issue of public money going to private or charter schools. The UCP government there is a believer in school choice, more choice in education, and to that end has been budgeting more and more money to help create more and more classroom spaces in charter schools. It's roughly $500 million a year. And there are people who don't think that taxpayer dollars should be going to private schools at all. Full stop. I would also note there was a big news report this week in the Globe and Mail reporting more and more parents are just opting out of the public education system, even if they're not affluent. They're enrolling their children into private schools, even if it means going into debt, making drastic sacrifices in the household budget, putting off retirement. They just see private schools as a much better option for their children. Enrollment in private schools up 9% in the last 5 years. Enrollment in public schools up about 3.5% over the same time frame. We can get into all of these issues with your help today as we make our way through Talkback. But when you think about the school year that is about to conclude, how did it go? How did it go for your child, for your family? If you work in the schools, how was the school year? You know, it's costing anywhere from $13,000 to $16,000 to put one student through one school year in the public education systems across this country. It's your money. So how did the school year go? Let's kick it around. Do you feel your child's needs were met? That they were getting what they needed out of school, that they were getting a quality education? How many students were in your child's class? Was that a big issue for you? Class sizes. Does the school seem to have what it needs? Does it have the supplies, the equipment, the technology? Or is your public school kind of run down and out of date? And if you work in the public education system or know someone who does, family member, friend, what are you hearing from them? How was the school year? What is it like being on the front lines of the public education system? What does it have going for it? Where is it coming up short? If you are a parent who has decided to opt out and instead have your child pursue an education at a private school, what's that been like? Another school year about to come to an end with grading days and proms and summer vacations. How did it go? School year 2025, 2026, how was that? 1-833-668-2577. If you've never called before, just mention that. We'll make your call a priority. I'm Rob Snow. This is Now You Know. It's Talk Back on News Radio.
1: The 660 News Radio Traffic Center. I'm Tanya Blakeney. Scanning cameras on this so far dry and even now more blue sky downtown route. Things move well. 456 avenues connecting through Center Street. Center Street southbound might tap some brakes just before Calgary Tower at 9th Avenue. If there is something in your way, it's a free call at star or pound 660. 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
2: Sunshine gives way to more cloud. Precipitation into the mid to late afternoon. Hangs on into the evening. Dries out late in the day through the late evening and into the overnight. Temperatures up to about 21 degrees, which isn't much warmer than it is right now. 8 overnight. Tomorrow's a mix of sun and cloud with a high of 16. This afternoon it warms up to 21.
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8: We're asking for your opinions on how the school year went. How did it go for you and your child? If you work in the school system, have experience in the school system, know someone who does. How did it go? In your experience, what are some of the positives with the public education system these days? What are some of the challenges? Lots of lines available there, folks. Don't be shy. I don't bite. And I'd love to know your opinions. It's a very important topic. The education of our children, after all. 1-833-668-2577. 1-833-668-2577. Matt is in Kitchener and is up first on TalkBack today. Hello, Matt.
9: Hey, Rob. Warner region, just over 500,000 people. Okay.
8: Mm-hmm.
9: School board just released their budget this morning. $974 million and $900 million was paid in wages.
8: Wow.
9: Yeah. So,
8: yep.
9: Tell me we don't have the money. Like, yeah, that caught me totally off guard. About $1 billion for 500,000 people, and they stated it. 900 million went to wages. Wow.
8: Yeah, I mean, it's the case with, you know, most places, whether it's a school board or a fire service or a police service or running a municipality, that's where most of the money goes, is to paying for wages, right? But you hear
9: they released the police budget too, and the police budget just hit $1 billion for Waterloo Region.
8: Right. Yeah. So, and most of that will go to
9: the
8: wages.
9: The police and the teachers, and they wonder why people like me complain. I mean, that's an unfathomable amount of money for employees.
8: Yeah, sure. And not really my focus today. I'm trying to get a better handle on how is the school system performing. You know, isn't that the bigger question?
9: Terribly.
8: You know, if it's $1 billion, okay. Okay, why do you say that?
9: Well, I got a couple of buddies that are in the system. So 50% of the students don't count against what they call the provincial average because they're classified as fast forward, you know, from K to 8 and then 9 to 12. IEP from K to 8 and then fast forward for, you know, the kids from 9 to 12. 50% of the students are in that classification, and it doesn't go against their provincial

0: teachers union up to restructure this, maybe the time is now.
1: Well, I don't know. Good luck with that, I suppose. But that is quite an eye-opener, though. I mean, you know, what you're talking about is, you know, a fair-sized, you know, a fair-sized school system serving 500,000 people, and it's a $1 billion budget. I mean, it shows you the size and the scope of running, you know, the modern-day school system and how much it's costing. What I'm trying to get at is, how is that translating into the product in the classroom? When you listen to those who are on the front lines or the unions, they say it's a dire situation with chronic staffing shortages, high stress, high burnout. Lots of people don't want to be in the profession right now. And when you look at some of the performance measures, i.e. standardized test scores, I mean, the news is not encouraging there. I thank you for your call. All of our lines are available again. 1-833-668-2577. Public education. Public education. The end of the school year looms. How did the school year go? I'm Rob Snow. This is Talkback. Tuesday Talkback on News Radio.

0: the 660 News Radio Traffic Center. I'm Tanya Blakeney. Scanning cameras on this so far dry and even now more blue sky downtown route. Things move well. 4, 5, 6 avenues connecting through Center Street. Center Street southbound might tap some brakes just before Calgary Tower at 9th Avenue. If there is something in your way, it's a free call at star or pound 660. 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
1: Sunshine gives way to more cloud. Precipitation into the mid to late afternoon. Hangs on into the evening. Dries out late in the day through the late evening and into the overnight. Temperatures up to about 21 degrees, which isn't much warmer than it is right now. 8 overnight. Tomorrow's a mix of sun and cloud with a high of 16. This afternoon, it warms up to 21.
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9: I would add, as we discuss the state of the school system, with another school year winding down, a lot of school districts have banned cell phones from the classroom. Some have banned them from the school grounds already. You know, let's just add that into the mix as we talk about how did the school year go. With your help, we're going to Russ in High River. Hello, Russ in High River, Alberta.
10: Hi.
9: Yeah, hi, Russ. Go ahead, Russ.
10: Hey. Hey, I just want to, I'm 75 years old, but I have granddaughters and that are want to be teachers and are teachers. And they, my one granddaughter was taking her last final year of practicum in the public school. And then she decided to quit because in grade one or something, they asked her to change diapers. And she said, I didn't go to school for all this to learn how to change diapers. So she took a year off and went back teaching at a private school, took her practicum, and she said that nice thing about private schools, it's not political, it's not union, it's just teaching and very focused teaching. Where in the public, it's a disaster, she said. It's all political, it's all union, it's all just politics. And it's come from the school boards and the government and everybody. So you know what? I'm a big believer in private schools, and they should be functioning, because if they weren't in that system, they'd be in the public system, which is terrible in Alberta. I have two granddaughters that we were playing cards one night, and they're both going to university and couldn't add five numbers together without their phone. So what are they teaching these kids in school today?
9: Okay. I guess one of the questions when it comes to, you know, private schools versus public schools, you know, is it a fair comparison? If the private school is charging anywhere from, you know, say $15,000 a year to $50,000 a year and doesn't have to deal with students with special needs or whatever the case might be, is it a really fair comparison? And, you know, I don't know if you have a comment on that, but also should the government in any way be putting taxpayers' money into private schools? Your government is.
10: Yes, and it should. And I support it 100% because if they weren't in that system, they'd be in the public system learning nothing. I think the public system has gone union and it's gone. School boards have lost focus on what their job is, which is to teach kids basics. And let's go back to teaching basics. And I know everybody said, well, that's old school. You don't know what you're talking about. Yes, it's amazing what we could do if we went back teaching basics and get all that other stuff out. And the unions have way too much say in what we do. And it's money after money after money and money with worse, with

0: results getting worse all the time. So it isn't a money issue. It's a teaching and focusing issue.
1: Okay. I'll have more to say about that as we make our way through the program. Russ in High River, thank you for your call. I appreciate it. No problem with public money going to private schools, $500 million worth in his province. Let's go to Calgary again. Karen is there. Hi, Karen.
2: Hey, Rob. Long time no talk.
1: Yeah, very good to hear from you, Karen. How goes the battle?
2: Oh, I'm hanging in there.
1: That's good.
2: I don't have any kids or grandkids, but my friend, his daughter's 13. She was bullied so bad by three girls that she tried to kill herself.
1: Oh, dear.
2: And the principal tried to brush it all under the rug. Don't say anything. Didn't even want to suspend them. Oh, look, there's only a month left in the school year. Can't we just leave them? I said, guy, nuts. Like, this is what we're dealing with. Kids have gone so far, they're just bullying and hurting and, you know, hurting each other, and it's out of control. And why?
1: So you would be concerned, your big concern about the state of the public education system right now would be violence in the school setting, which I will say the staff are raising. They say it's at a crisis level. And, you know, to your point, whenever they say they ask for help about a violent situation or aggression, they say there's very little done about it. They're not getting anywhere on having that addressed. Okay, that's very interesting. Yeah, thank you, Karen. Yeah, I got to stop. The latest, it's good to hear from you. Lots of lines available and lots of time to take your call. Public education, the end of the school year. Let's talk about it. How did it go for everybody? 1-833-668-2577. This is News Radio.
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4: It's partly cloudy and 22. Good morning, I'm Todd Kaufman. Here's what's making news right now. Happening now, the city of Calgary is under a severe thunderstorm watch. Environment Canada says conditions are favorable for the development of severe thunderstorms this afternoon and evening, which may be capable of producing strong wind gusts, large hail, and heavy rain. There's also a slight chance of a tornado. You're reminded to be prepared for severe weather. If threatening weather approaches, you're asked to take cover in a basement or interior room. If outside, protect yourself from flying debris and hail. Remember, this is a watch. That means there's potential for a severe thunderstorm. A warning would mean that one has been spotted. If things change, we'll have the latest right here on 660 News Radio. 660 News Time, 11:31. Traffic and weather together on the ones from the 660 News Radio Traffic Center. Here's Tanya.
5: 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That volume for the midday for the lunch hour looking pretty decent, though there is an incident to report in the city's southeast. It is at the intersection of Memorial and Deerfoot. Westbound lanes of Memorial Drive are a little slow as a result of this. Expect some traffic delays moving towards the zoo. Now, once you get past the zoo, things move well on the route towards the downtown core at 4th Avenue. In the city's northwest, there was also an incident that is reported. It was at 14th Avenue and 14th Street, just south of 16th Avenue, seeing just a touch of delay here on 14th Street. Now, 16th Avenue may see some breaks as well through center. If you spot something in the way, share it, 403-291-0066. 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Now the forecast. Here's meteorologist Michael Coos.
6: More and more cloud this afternoon. Pretty good chance for some rain working through the city through the mid to late afternoon into the early part of the evening. 21 degrees to high. Drops down to 8 overnight. Mix of sun and cloud tomorrow. Small chance for showers. Cooler with a northerly wind. 16 the high on Wednesday. Partly sunny and 17 for Thursday. This afternoon, with some wet weather pushing in, it warms up to 21.
4: 660 News Time, 11:32. A sad update this morning out of southern Alberta. A child who went missing at Medicine Hat's Echo Dale Park on Monday afternoon has died. Local police say the 11-year-old disappeared just after 2 p.m., but they were located about an hour and a half later and rushed to hospital. Interim city manager Joe Hutter says all city-run pools and aquatic centers, including Echo Dale, will be closed until further notice.

0: He adds, grief counseling is being provided to family, friends, emergency personnel, and others who may have been affected. The exact circumstances, including cause of death, are still being investigated. And Hockey Night in Canada will not air on the CBC next season. In a joint statement, Rogers Sportsnet and the CBC say that the public broadcaster will no longer carry NHL broadcasts. Hockey Night has aired for nearly 75 years on CBC television. A sub-licensing agreement between Rogers Communications and the CBC that allowed the program to air on the network expired at the end of the Stanley Cup playoffs. The two sides didn't extend the partnership for the 2026-27 campaign, the first year of Rogers' 12-year, $11 billion broadcast rights deal with the NHL. Rogers is the parent company of this station. And a northern Alberta village is in rebuild mode after a tornado swept through on Monday night. MLA Todd Lowen says the severe storm passed through Giroux-ville. Photos posted to social media show squished and toppled grain bins and a woodshed lifted off the ground. Lowen says most of the community is still without power. You're listening to 660 News Radio Calgary. I'm Todd Kaufman.
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4: We are simply asking for your opinions on how you think the school year went. For you, for your child, staff at the school, 1-833-668-2577. I was getting ready for the show today. I was reading through a recent report from the Canadian Teachers Federation, which is sort of the umbrella group for all the teachers' unions. They represent like 300-some-odd thousand teachers across Canada. Just to get a better idea of what people who do this day-to-day for a living, work in public education, how they think things are going. Gosh, I'll tell you, it makes for rather depressing reading. One stat truly stuck out for me. According to the Canadian Teachers Federation, teaching time is being eaten alive, is what it says. And the classrooms of the nation are dealing with so many issues now that just 36% of classroom time is spent on instruction. 36%. That's it. 25% of the time in the classroom these days is spent on what is known as class management. And a lot of that is apparently behavioral issues. And in the younger grades, kindergarten to grade six, it's even higher than that. It's like 27% of the time the teacher is not teaching. The teacher is just trying to manage the drama in the class. 18% lost to prep time, 8% to administrative tasks, and then 14% on assessment and evaluation. But it's just a little more than a third of the time that the teacher is actually teaching the curriculum. And it seems almost as often as they're doing that, they're dealing with some other sort of classroom issue. Complexity. They call it complexity. Skylar is in the Waterloo area. Skylar, thanks for calling. You're on TalkBack.
5: Thanks for taking my call, Rob. Honestly, you teed up my thoughts kind of perfectly there. I have two children in school right now, kindergarten and grade one. And there's kind of a paradoxical reaction I have to how well they've done this year. The teaching instruction, fantastic. Honestly, like, I can't believe the things that they're coming home and learning and able to do and explain to me at such a young age. So the teachers, the staff, I have no qualms with that. My hat's off to them. But all then right. It's the other side of the classroom environment, the other children, the poor behavior. I think like a lack of a stick or real discipline to manage a classroom. The things they come home and they've learned, and I think it's a reflection of parents and families and everything else that's out there too. It's really, really concerning. And the other thing I'll add in too, which it's just different from when I was a student, and maybe the same for you. There doesn't seem to be streams anymore for special needs children who really need some focus and attention. They're in the sort of general population now. And, I mean, some of them are nonverbal. And, you know, just I'm not trying to be flippant or rude or anything, but, you know, making the sounds and the moans and the wails. And I visited my classroom once with one of my children, and I thought to myself, I could not write a work email if I had like this kind of disruption going on beside me all the time. And then there's other children who just cannot sit still and are always up and distracting and causing a ruckus. And the teacher, like you said, is spending so much of their time focusing on them. So anyways, that's my two thoughts. The level of instruction.
4: So discipline. And again, thank you so much, Skylar. Yeah. So discipline. He raises two issues there. Skylar does. He's worried about discipline, sore teachers and the support staff. They're worried about discipline and aggression and other behavioral issues in the classroom. And this term that they use, classroom complexity. And again, more on that. Carl in Halifax. Thanks for calling, Carl. Good to hear from you today.
2: Thank you for having me on the Rob Snow Show.
4: Yes, sir.
2: Yeah, I'll tell you what, I'll be as fast as I can. Discipline, and honestly, anyone who's disrupting class, they need to be able to just push a button, have someone come in and remove all those individuals that are troublesome and suspend them from school. You want to act like that? Get them out. There's no room for that. Now, I was born and raised in Miami. You talk about violence in school. Oh, my gosh. And my grades were slipping. It was a horrible learning environment. And then my dad uprooted us from Miami. It brought us to Dallas because he got into the oil business. And we lived in North Dallas. And the school systems there, no messing around, man. This was like moving from, I was failing. I was passing with D's. Over there, it's 70% to pass. You have to have a C or higher to pass. And so money is a big issue because the school system in Florida was crap. In Dallas, Texas, in North Dallas, of course, there was a lot of money in the school system and everything. We have talented teachers and so on. But, man, I tell you what, I was using my elective classes to do all my hard classes, geometry and algebra, English and history. And my shop teacher, he comes along, he goes, dude, you got 3 days to make a grade. He saw me working hard. Everyone else is in the shop billing all this big stuff. And I'm using that class to pass all my hard classes. I was determined to graduate on time. It was just so hard. But I did it. And so I made a little fishing lure. It took me like a day, and I got an A+, and I went right back to my schoolwork. I'm like, and all these guys are building these huge units, in shop class.
4: Right. All very interesting, Carl, to relive your grade school days. What I'm trying to get at is the school year now, 2026. What do you see as the issues?
2: The violence and the disruption.
4: The violence.
2: Yeah, yes. They have to put a stop to that. Automatic.

0: I mean, when you have, let's say you have three or four or five students in your class that are constantly disrupting your teaching, you have them removed. You push a button, you make a phone call, whatever, and have them removed from your class and suspend them, get them out of the school. And then things will go smooth and they won't be threatened. You got to remove the violence and the disruptions from the classroom.
1: Okay. Thank you, Carl. 1-833-668-2577. I believe we have all our lines available again. 1-833-668-2577. The 2025-2026 school year. Oh, 2 weeks left. How are things going? How'd it go this year? September to June. It's a long one. Give us the highlights, or the lowlights, if you will. Here on Talkback on News Radio.
2: Radio Traffic Center. I'm Tanya Blakeney. It looks like both crashes that were on the go for the lunch hour have cleared out. Memorial Drive at Deerfoot. Westbound lanes moving a little more smoothly. And in the northwest, 14th Avenue at 14th Street, just south of 16th Avenue on 14th. South

0: southbound and northbound lanes moving a whole lot more smoothly. 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Now the forecast. Here's meteorologist Michael Kuz.
1: It will become an overcast afternoon with periods of rain through the afternoon drive and into the early part of the evening. Temperature is fairly stable, a little bit warmer than it is now. We're looking at 20-21 degrees. So I've down to 8 overnight. Tomorrow, it's a mix of sun and cloud. Risk of pop-up showers later in the day with a high of 16. Wednesday, 17 and partly sunny Thursday. This afternoon, warmest of the bunch, up to 21.
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13: Your experiences with the public education system and how the school year went, that's what we're talking about today. John is in Calgary, up next on Talk Back. Hello, John.
14: Hey, Rob. Thanks for having me on. Great show as always. I couldn't disagree more with the previous guy. I'm spitting feathers here. And I'll tell you why, Rob.
13: Right.
14: I've got three boys. One went through private school. One went through the public system. And one has special needs and is in what's called PLP in Alberta. So I've got a view of kind of all three and the benefits and the downsides.
13: Sure.
14: Teaching, you know, is different to how it was when we were kids, and the needs of the kids are different. When I look at the system, it needs support. This is not about kicking out kids that are trouble. In fact, they need more help. This is about a lack of resources. And when I look at the year, I think we can solve almost everything with higher funding. And of course, wouldn't you always say that? But it's about providing the resources for the teachers so they can focus on learning. It's about providing the resources so difficult children can get the help they need. In the end, society needs everybody to come out disciplined and organized. So for me, it's about insufficient funds.
13: Okay, so you have one in the public system, one went to a private school, and one with special needs. Okay, so tell us about the child. Tell

0: Tell us about the child with special needs and what you've done there.
1: Well, here in Alberta, he's in a special class, so they do take him out of the mainstream. So he's in a class with other kids with difficulties, and there's no doubt about it, it's the best way to do it. It does take tremendous resources to provide for them, but it makes everybody's learning better. So they have a special class inside an ordinary school, so everybody else understands who they are and where they are, but it's not interfering with anybody's education. But of course, it's resource heavy.
0: Oh yeah, I suspect so. And why did you opt for a private school for one of your children?
1: Right, because I knew that if they went into grade 10 without extra help, they would languish at the back of the school, back of the class rather, and not utilize the brains that I truly thought they had. So I paid, you know, additional funds to top up what's provided by the government, and I am a big supporter of that. Of course, takes the burden off the public system, but I was fortunate enough to be able to provide those additional resources, and that's turned out to be very good. Private schools, in my experience, are full of either children with special needs that aren't met by the system, but it's also a haven for growth of children with parents who recognize the value in education and are prepared to invest further beyond taxes.
0: Do you think the government should be investing in those types of schools?
1: Absolutely. My personal view is that funds should follow the headcount. So if I personally open a school, then funds should be attracted for each child. So I'd like to see it done on a per capita basis. You know, there's a question about maybe religious schools. There's a question there, but mainstream, if you open a private school, I think the funds should follow the headcount.
0: Okay. Thank you, John. Very interesting to have all of those different perspectives from your point of view. Great stuff. Donna is in Halifax on Talkback Today. Hi, Donna.
2: Oh, hi. Thanks for taking my call. I'll just quickly say, in my family, my parents had 9 kids. Not one of us ever got in trouble in school. We were great students, had no problem, because we respected our parents and we were taught to respect our parents and the teachers and the other kids. This is part of the problem now. And the kids today, a lot of them now, I have several brothers and sisters for school who retired. Their kids are school teachers, and what a difference. And the kids today, these PD days, the kids need structure. They need consequences if they act out. I can see, and I agree with your previous caller, but the special needs, all, because one of my sisters did teach special needs, all of them in the same class, and that's great. And they, you know, and it's great for the kids and for the parents. But even now, like what happened in New Brunswick, they were saying here a couple of weeks ago, that the kids were not going to school, so what they did to give the, they're catering too much. What they're doing now is they gave the kids in high school, junior high, whatever, every second Friday off. Now, is that not catering to the kids? Kids should be go to school 5 days a week. The school is, the teacher's the boss, and there should be rules. If a kid acts up in school, kick them out. Not kick them out, but send them to the principal. We used to have 30 kids in our class. Now the kids can't even, the teachers nowadays can't handle 20. But I don't know. When I listen to my nephews and nieces, with
0: most of the unions would say, you know, 22 to 26 and the class is too big. 22 to 26, the class is too big.
2: When I was a kid in school, we had 30, the teachers had no problem because we respected, we were taught by our parents to respect the teachers and to respect the students. And by being a good kid in school, you were respecting your parents.
0: So lack of respect and discipline, again, coming to the fore as issues in the school system. Thank you, Donna, in Halifax. Stop here at 1-833-668-2577. 1-833-668-2577. A school year, another one coming to an end. How are things going in the education system these days? Share your opinions, please. You're on Talkback on News Radio.
3: News Radio Traffic Center. I'm Tanya Blakeney. Your Tuesday morning is getting a little cloudier, though there is still some visible blue sky downtown.

0: On routes downtown, including Memorial Drive access to the core, still pretty smooth and moving well to the 4th Avenue 1st Street, southeast traffic lights, and through the downtown one-way westbound. Eastbound lanes of 5th Avenue also move well. If you spot something in the way, it's a free call at star or pound 660. 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Now the forecast. Here's meteorologist Michael Kuz.
1: Wet weather on the way this afternoon. Gusty breezes too. Winds coming in out of the northwest at 40, gusting to 60 kilometers per hour. And the winds stay northerly in the wake of this fairly weak low tracking across the area for Wednesday. Temperatures as a result cool, only up to about 16 Wednesday, partly sunny and 17 on Thursday, warmer Friday. This afternoon's high reaching 21 degrees.
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16: And we are talking about the coming end of another school year and finding out how things went for you, for your family, or if you work in the school system or have experience working in the school system. Give us a better idea of how things are going. Positives, challenges, positives, negatives. 1-833-668-2577. Lots of lines available there. Love to hear from you on this very important topic. Rose in Calgary. Rose. Hi, Rose.
17: Hi there.
16: Yeah, hi, Rose.
17: I would like to give you a quick rundown of my school days, and then you
16: sure.
17: Tell me how I am possibly able to comprehend what's going on today. I grew up in a country school. It was from grade 1 to grade 9 in our school. We had 35 to 50 kids in it. And we had one teacher, and the teacher taught 9 grades. We all came out with an education. We all actually, today, I don't know of anybody that I can really say fell through the cracks, that they're not well educated or have not done well in school. I listen to what's going on today.

0: and it just blows my mind.
1: And what blows your mind about when you hear what's going on today? What is it?
0: 20 kids is too much in a classroom. Like, and, you know, not only that, a teacher only teaches one class. This teacher taught English. She taught writing, reading, arithmetic, the whole nine yards. 9 different classes, grade 1 to grade 9. And we all come out of there with an education. We had one teacher. And today they can't handle 20 students.
1: Well, 22 to 26, they're saying is too much. They say they can't deal with it.
0: Whatever.
1: They can't.
0: And there was like 35 parts.
1: Brian, so what do you think the teachers are being whiny, or
0: taking some responsibility here? Is it really? It's all about responsibility.
1: Okay, and who do you think is not taking responsibility?
0: The whole issue, from the teachers to the children to the parents.
1: Okay.
0: I mean, we all have to work this together, I believe. I mean, that's how it was in our day.
1: Okay, so everybody just kind of has to suck it up, buttercup, grow a spine, get tougher.
0: I think the teachers got to do a better job. I think the parents got to do a better job. I think that the kids have got to realize that they've got to be responsible too. I think we all have to be responsible. It's responsibility here. If you want to educate an education, you've got to be prepared to learn as a child or whatever. If the parents want the children to get educated, they've got to help them along whatever it takes. And likewise with the teachers and the education system, it has to be something that is sort of a life experience.
1: Okay, thank you. Rose, for your call, thank you for your calls in hour number one. We'll pick it up in hour number two. On the school year and the state of public education. Interesting comments from Rose. Going back to the good old days. I'm Rob Snow, the latest breaking news. Coming up next, this is News Radio.

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1: It's partly cloudy and 22. Good afternoon. I'm Todd Kaufman. Here's what's making news right now. Uncertainty over Israel's actions in Lebanon continues to cast a shadow over the peace deal between the U.S. and Iran. But for now, there are encouraging signs the Strait of Hormuz is reopening. Here's 660's Jamie Pulford.
2: Oil tankers and ships carrying goods, just some of the movement now seen in the Strait of Hormuz, a positive sign after months of conflict.
3: An Iranian very large crude carrier is en route from international waters to Iranian ports.
2: Al Jazeera reporter Mohammed Val in Tehran ahead of the formal signing of the deal Friday in Switzerland. It's already been signed virtually by U.S. President Trump and Vice President J.D. Vance. Trump is talking Iran at the G7 summit in France today, where he was asked if this deal can survive if Israel continues to attack Lebanon.
4: It can, and, you know, I consider that the minor war, Iran's a big one, but we have that little pinprick out there that constantly rears its head, and that's Hezbollah.
2: But Iran warns that would be a violation. I'm Jamie Pulfer.
1: 660 News Time, 12:01. 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Here's Michelle Yee.
5: Well, happy Tuesday to you. We are enjoying the sunshine, but we could be seeing some active weather through the afternoon, so you do want to take care. Luckily, at this moment, we are not seeing any reported stalls or collisions, but downtown, southbound McLeod, you are quite backed up trying to make your way towards 9th Avenue, so you're seeing some of those delays on westbound 4th Ave. And, of course, 17th Avenue and 14th Street in the southwest. We have lane closures in all directions, so that is a busy intersection. Now, we are moving well at the moment for 16th Avenue. No issues for Deerfoot or Glenmore, as well as Crowchild. But McLeod Trail, you're also seeing some construction between Lake Fraser Gate and James McKevitt Road, so do expect some delays as well as lane closures there as well. Now, if you do come across any other problems, you can always pass those off at 403-291-0066. 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

0: 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Here is your weather forecast with meteorologist Kevin Stanfield.
1: The city of Calgary faces an active weather day through the early afternoon, with a chance for severe thundershowers to occur where rain, hail, and wind are the driving threats. 22 degrees your high for today, with northwest wind gusts up to 60 kilometers per hour, a chance to see those reach 80 kilometers per hour. So a temp in the mid-teens should be expected through the afternoon. Tonight, your low drops to 9.
2: 660 News Time, 12:02. An update now, a tragic update from Medicine Hat after an incident at Echodale Regional Park yesterday. City officials now confirming an 11-year-old child has died. The child was reported missing early yesterday afternoon, prompting a massive search before being found and rushed to hospital. The cause of death hasn't been confirmed. However, the city has closed Echodale Park, along with all city-operated pools and aquatic facilities, until further notice. Officials say support is being offered to staff, first responders, and the broader community as they cope with the loss. Well, how many Lulus do you have to steal to make up $150,000? Calgary police say a woman's been charged with multiple offenses after stealing about that much Lululemon merchandise, as well as possession of meth, cocaine, illegal tobacco, and ammunition for a pistol. 35-year-old Cassandra Ruby St. Ange is facing charges. Police were checking in on a curfew violation when they made the discovery of what was in the house. And Hockey Night in Canada will not be airing on the CBC next season. The two sides did not extend the partnership for the 2026-27 campaign. Hockey Night in Canada has been on CBC for 75 years. 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I'm Todd Kaufman.
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5: Welcome to hour number two of Talk Back. With another school year winding down, we are simply asking, how do you think it's going in the education system? How did the school year go for you, your child, or if you work in the school system, know someone who does work in the school system? Take us into that. What is that like in your experience? 1-833-668-2577. We have phone lines that are wide open right now. You know, speaking with Rose in Calgary, went to school in the country. The teacher, you know, taught all the classes. Everybody was on their best behavior. This is certainly a different era in 2026, because what you hear a lot from organizations like the Canadian Teachers Federation, for example, which again is sort of the umbrella group for all the teachers' unions. It's one of the leading advocacy groups in the country, if not the leading advocacy group in the country for teachers. The term they are constantly using is complexity, classroom complexity. You just don't understand it, people like Rose, how complex the modern day classroom is and everything that a teacher has to deal with right now. I mentioned that they have this stat, only 36% of the time are they actually teaching the curriculum. A lot of the time is being spent on managing all the other issues in the classroom, because they're dealing with this, what they call complexity. They have an interesting breakdown of what that looks like. Okay, so maybe we all get a better idea of what's going on. 1-833-668-2577 lines available. Let's say you have a classroom, typical Canadian classroom, 22 kids are in the class. Five of them are from low-income households. Four of them are what are called neurodivergent, which could mean a range of things. It could mean you have a child who's on the spectrum, or a child who has ADHD, or a child who has dyslexia. Neurodivergent. You have another four students, and they're what's called dysregulated. Dysregulated, which means they have problems regulating their emotions. They're very emotional, prone to outbursts, crying, or withdrawing altogether. Just don't deal with stress very well. Dysregulated. Then you have three more who are ELL, some of the terms, English language learners. English is not the first language. They're trying to learn as they go. Then you have two more students, and they're newcomers to Canada, or their refugees have just arrived in Canada. then you have another two students and they have,

0: a cognitive issue or a mental disability. And obviously some of those would overlap. You know, there are students who would be learning English for the first time and they're refugees, for example, and they may be low income. So there's obviously there's overlap. And this is probably five of those in the class. But it does offer some insight into what the, say, the 2026 classroom looks like as opposed to what the classroom Rose went to so many decades ago in rural Alberta. This is what the modern day classroom looks like in many parts of Canada and what the teacher and the school staff are dealing with. And it probably explains why only 36% of the time is actually spent on actual classroom instruction. 1-833-668-2577. Lots of lines available there for you. Let's start hour number two of Talkback. We have Mike on the line. He's in Waterloo. Hello, Mike. Hello, Mike. Hello, Mike. Do we have Mike on the line? No, Mike is not there. Okay, I'll just keep going then. You have the organization, teachers unions, they're always saying classroom sizes are too high. 22 to 26 students in a class, too much. The claim is that some kindergarten to grade six classes have between 40 and 60 students. 40 to 60 students. I don't know. That seems rather extreme to me. What about you? But that's a claim from the Teachers Federation. I mean, have you ever seen a class with 40 students or 60 students? But half the teachers who have 30 students per class say there's just no way that they can give every student what they need and what they deserve because there's just too many students in the class and the classroom is just too complex. And this is taking a tremendous toll, apparently, on the people who are working in the public education system, as we have discussed in the past here on Talkback. All of these issues were brought up when we were talking about the recent teacher strike in Alberta, because that was a huge news story at the time. But the issues in the Alberta public education system, come on, they're not just Alberta's issues. These are issues in public education in Canada, everywhere in the country. And we are at the point now. I remember people loved being teachers. It was hard to become a teacher. I know people who they went overseas to work as teachers because they couldn't find teaching jobs in Canada. Now we are at the point now here in 2026 where we have half of the Canadian teachers, they want to leave. They don't want to be teachers anymore. It's just too stressful. And even though they love the profession, they just don't think they can deal with it anymore. Almost half are saying that now. That is a huge issue when it comes to the stability of the public education system, wouldn't you say? It's Talkback. It's hour number two. I'm Rob Snow, and this is News Radio.
1: Traffic Center and Michelle Yee. Well, no issues making your way in and out of city limits and no reported stalls or collisions at the moment. Major routes do continue to move well around the city, but downtown you will continue to find it quite busy for southbound McLeod approaching 9th Avenue. Now, if there's any other problems you spot, you can pass those off at 403-291-0066. 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Here is your weather forecast with meteorologist Kevin Sandfield.
2: A severe thunderstorm watch in effect for the city of Calgary as a cold front knocks us out of the 20s for the early afternoon and keeps us in the high teens pretty much for the rest of the day. Your low tonight falls to 9 degrees. Northwest gusts are likely between 30 and 60 kilometers per hour through parts of the afternoon with a chance to see 80 kilometer per hour gusts and up to 10 millimeters of rain. Partly cloudy on Wednesday, north wind 40 kilometers per hour with scattered showers in the afternoon and a high of 17.
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13: Public education is a huge expense. We are all paying for it, between $13,000 to $16,000. That's what it costs to educate one child in the public education system for 1 year across Canada. It varies across the country. $13,000 on the low side, $16,000 on the high side. You add it all up. In the three provinces where we're on the air, Nova Scotia, okay, you're spending about $2.7 billion. On education, early childhood development, $2.7 billion. In the province of Ontario, the public education budget for Ontario is almost $40 billion. Like, it's $39 billion. And Alberta Premier Smith would tell you, we're spending more on public education than ever, and yet they had to deal with a teacher strike. It's almost an $11 billion line item on the budget, $10.8 billion, $53 billion. $53 billion just in three provinces. Let's go to Kari. Kari in Calgary. Am I saying that right?
14: Yes, you Kari? Are. Hi,
13: yes,
14: how are
13: okay.
14: you?
13: Yeah, thanks for joining me. I'm very good. Thank you for calling. Yeah.
14: Good. I
13: Share
14: was,
13: your thoughts,
14: I was
13: please.
14: Literally, yeah, I was walking out of volunteering at my daughter's school when I heard this topic come on the radio, so I had to call in. I've been helping in a grade 1-2 split class with a reading writing assignment, just trying to help kids get things done at the end of the year. And I've never volunteered like this in a classroom before. And I left feeling unbelievably overstimulated and just kind of shocked at how much was happening in the classroom, and not a criticism of the teacher at all, because she's absolutely incredible and has been doing this for many, many years. But it was unbelievable to see how many directions the teacher was being pulled in, with kids who were struggling to focus, and anxiety and behavior challenges and communication struggles. And as a parent volunteer, I was overwhelmed, and I was only there for an hour and 45 minutes. And so I don't know how teachers are expected to teach effectively while regulating, redirecting, supporting, and managing all alone. And so, yeah, it's

0: not about blaming the teacher or the kids at all. It's about the system needing more support in the classroom, or potentially parents needing to, you know, step up and get in there and lend a hand. So that's just my thoughts.
1: Okay, that's interesting. So when they're using this term classroom complexity, and, you know, you don't really understand what we're dealing with, and I outlined this, you know, neurodivergent, dysregulated English language learners, this sort of stuff. You saw that, right? Up close and personal?
0: Absolutely, yes.
1: Absolutely.
0: There's a lot of that going on.
1: Okay.
0: I think the other thing, too, and as parents that we observe, especially when we're with our parents and grandparents, is the attention span of kids is so much shorter. And so just adding to that complexity of the classroom, that would just feel extremely overwhelming.
1: Okay. Are they allowed to have phones or stuff like that in the class, or
0: this was an elementary school, so they were gone, but they're learning on tablets and things like that in some instances with books. And it's interesting, the kids that I observed, you know, could navigate the tablet a lot easier than navigating a book in some cases, and not all kids by any means, but it was very complex and very busy. I mean, the learning was incredible and they're engaging together, but as a person who's not in a classroom regularly, I would leave feeling very overwhelmed.
1: Overwhelmed. Overstimulated, as you say.
0: Overstimulated.
1: Imagine if that was your full-time gig. Yeah.
0: No, yeah.
1: You know, if that was your full-time job, it wouldn't take you long to get burned out, right?
0: Absolutely. I don't know how they do it. I know we say that all the time, and I feel like that's not an excuse. And, you know, so I think as parents, if we can try and help out more, perhaps, while the system tries to figure out whatever the system has to. That was just my way of helping the teachers.
1: Very good. Very good. Thank you for your call. Interesting perspective there. Michael, up next on TalkBack. Hello, Michael.
2: How you doing?

0: your high school. So we're seeing this experience that's affecting classrooms. I believe teachers are some of the greatest gifts to the world, greatest people on the planet. But what I'm learning in our work is that we end up solving symptoms to problems, but never get to the root of it. And I'll give you just a quick example that we've seen in a play out in the school, in particular to kids and teachers. We had a letter that came through that said, you know, my teachers hate me. And so if you were to bring this up to, let's say, you know, governments or a board of trustees, we might look at saying, okay, let's help teachers kind of learn how to be relational, whatever the story may be. But here was the underlying message, is that when you got to know what that kid was trying to articulate, see, our kids will only share with us the version of themselves that they want us to see, whether it's as parents or as, you know, in the classroom. But whenever you got down to the heart of that message, and this was so eye-opening, was that that kid was feeling that they weren't seen, that they weren't able to kind of be compared themselves to the kid next to them. And what that did is created a tension in the classroom, right? And so we're discovering the emotional intelligence and self-awareness, I mean, that's something that we can't move everything, but if we can start with the things that I think that are most important, what is the one problem we can solve? I think that's going to change the game. And to have the insight of what these kids have written to us, to at least be a window to that, I think is pretty incredible.
1: So when we talk about the, you know, this lack of one-on-one time or this inability because of the complexity in the classroom to give each individual child the attention they feel that they need, that, are you saying that has kind of manifested in that child as, my teacher doesn't like me or my teacher hates me because they're not getting the attention in the class? Am I reading that right, Michael?
0: That's part of it. I think this is just part of it. That's one of the symptoms. I mean, we've got, our kids are navigating a world that's very different than most of us as parents navigated, obviously. You know, the expectations, the experiences, and when they come home with all that, it's like they're able to kind of not have to put that mask on, not have to try to, they're known and they're seen, right? And we can't expect teachers to carry every kid is different. And here's the thing, students are not a problem to be solved, they're a masterpiece to be discovered. And if we can kind of lead with that and help realize that, you know, we can't do everything for everybody, but we can always do something for somebody. As teachers continue to lead that charge, I believe, and I've seen it, we'll see a transformation.
1: Okay, thank you. Yep, be right back on Talk Back on News Radio.
2: In the 660 Traffic Center, Michelle Yee. Well, if you are heading out to the C trains, we are seeing some light delays for both the blue and red lines. So you do want to check that time before you head out the door. Now, we are not seeing any reported stalls or collisions at the moment. We do continue to move well for Deerfoot, Glenmore, as well as Crowchild. Eastbound 16th Avenue approaching Home Road, you do have just one lane open, so a little slow there. And downtown, we are seeing delays at 17th Avenue and 14th Street Southwest. That is in all directions for construction. Now, if there's any other problems, though, you can always pass those on at 403-291-0066.
3: Our temperatures in the low to mid 20s for the morning hours and maybe into the early afternoon, but a cold front is on the way and that prompts a severe thunderstorm watch for the city of Calgary, where rain, hail, and wind are the driving threats, along with a remote chance for tornadic activity as part of this system. Your low tonight falls to 9 degrees. Partly cloudy on Wednesday with afternoon scattered showers possible as the low drops to 9. And on Thursday, mostly cloudy with another chance for thunder showers in the afternoon as the high reaches 19.
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9: Yes, it is. As we talk about the school year, the state of the public education system, Ricky up next. Ricky is calling from Calgary. Hello, Ricky.
10: Hi, Rob.
9: You know, hi, Ricky.
10: Just throwing a comment here on this subject. We got housing shortages. We got unemployment. You know, we got teachers thrown in the towel. You know, the population ain't shrinking. It's growing. And the infrastructure isn't growing with the population. That's growing in, especially Canada. And, you know, we're the place where we're getting a lot of influx of population, I'll say. And you can't work with the infrastructure that's here working for us now. We just keep adding to it and putting band-aids on things. It is what it is. And what is that we've got to, fix the infrastructure, build more schools and hire more teachers, and hospitals and nurses, doctors, all these key trades that we need to have, like plumbers and electricians. And, you can hear my sister, what I'm trying to say, right? It's that we're not keeping up with the times, and that means next year the population is going to be even greater. And where are you going to put all these people? And that's the race that we're in for right now, is trying to build more houses.
9: So you're bringing this back. You're bringing this back, and again, this goes to the social capacity issue that we've talked about before. You're bringing this back to the immigration issue, right?
10: Well, I can add that, but don't forget our population here in Canada, Canadians only, is growing. It's a matter of demographics. We got to watch the demographics because it's having a heavy. If we ignore demographics, that means we'll have to catch it later, and that's the big problem.
9: Okay, thank you, Good to hear from you. Gonna let you go. Bit of road noise there, Ricky, but appreciate the call. Lots of lines available there, folks. The state of public education as another school year comes to an end. This is Talkback on News Radio.

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0: And 23. Good afternoon. I'm Todd Kaufman. Here's what's making news right now. This just in, the 660 News Radio. No injuries have been reported after reports of a vehicle colliding with a C train this morning. Police say they were called out just after 10 a.m. to the northbound exit ramp from 14th Street onto 14th Avenue Northwest as a vehicle had struck a C train. No injuries reported to the driver of the vehicle or to any passengers on the train. Police say the investigation is ongoing. The incident did lead to delays for C train riders, but those have since cleared up. More than $150,000 worth of stolen Lululemon merchandise has been recovered from a Northeast Calgary home. Police say officers were carrying out an arrest warrant when they spotted a suspected stolen property in plain view. A search of the home turned up a massive haul of Lululemon clothing believed to have been stolen while being transported. Investigators also seized drugs, cash, and other stolen goods linked to previous break-ins. 35-year-old Cassandra Ruby St. Ange faces 7 charges and is due in court on Friday. 660 News Time, 12:31. Traffic and weather together on the ones from the 660 News Radio Traffic Center. Here's Michelle.
1: Well, we do continue to enjoy the sunshine. If you're making your way out of city limits, we are not seeing any problems with highways surrounding. Do keep in mind, though, eastbound Highway 1 just east of Canmore, we're seeing some sensor installations going on this afternoon. So you are going to be seeing a lane closure as well as some reduced speed, so do expect some delays there. Here in the city, though, no reported stalls or collisions, but we do have construction delays. So McLeod busy both directions between Anderson and James McKevitt Road. You do have lane closures as well, and then both directions, McLeod also a little busy in front of Chinook Center. Between 58th Avenue and Glenmore, you are getting caught at the lights there, so do keep that in mind. Downtown, 17th Avenue and 14th Street Southwest, lane closures in all directions, so it's a busy one there, but all other feeder routes through the downtown core, you're moving well. Much the same for Deerfoot, as well as Crowchild, Glenmore, 16th Avenue, McKnight, and Country Hills Boulevard. If you do come across any other problems, though, slowing you down, you can always pass those on at 403-291-0066. 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Here's your weather forecast now with meteorologist Kevin Stanfield.
2: Severe thunderstorms are possible through Calgary as we head through the early afternoon. Our high is 22 early and 9 degrees is the overnight low. We could see gusts of wind push into the 80 kilometer per hour region as those storms arrive, with hail and rain as the other primary threats. Partly cloudy as we get into Wednesday with afternoon scattered showers possible. North gusts just 40 kilometers per hour. The high is 17.
0: 660 News Time, 12:32. A sad update today out of southern Alberta. A child who went missing at Medicine Hat's Echo Dale Park on Monday afternoon has died. Local police say the 11-year-old disappeared just after 2 p.m., but they were located about an hour and a half later and rushed to hospital. Interim city manager Joe Hutter says all city-run pools and aquatic centers, including Echo Dale, will close until further notice. He adds grief counseling is being provided to families, friends, emergency personnel, and others who may be affected. The exact circumstances, including cause of death, are still being investigated. And Hockey Night in Canada will not air on the CBC next season. In a joint statement today, Rogers Sportsnet and the CBC say that the public broadcaster will no longer carry NHL broadcasts. Hockey Night has aired for nearly 75 years on CBC television. A sub-licensing agreement between Rogers Communications and the CBC that allowed the program to air on the network expired at the end of the Stanley Cup playoffs. The two sides did not extend the partnership for the 2026-27 campaign, the first year of Rogers' 12-year, $11 billion broadcast rights deal with the NHL. Rogers is the parent company of this station. I'm Todd Kaufman.
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6: We've been talking about the state of public education in this country and your experiences when you have to deal with the public education system, how your child is doing, if you're on the front lines of it, if you're working in it, or you know someone who is working in public education. Now that the school year is winding down, how are things going? What does this system have going for it? What are the shortcomings? What are the challenges here? 1-833-668-2577. We have had lots of opinions today, and we have all of our phone lines available right now. One of the growing problems is school violence. We have almost half of our teachers in this country saying they don't feel like they work in a safe workforce or in a safe workplace. That is very troubling to me. when almost half of teachers say they don't feel safe.

when they go to work. Isn't that an indictment of the school system? School violence? We have more than half of the people in the school system working there say at some point, yes, I have had to deal with violence and aggression in my workplace. And it's not just students. It can be angry parents, too. And aggression can mean a whole bunch of things. It can mean, you know, nasty words on social media about how the teacher is mean to my child. I mean, we talked about this a few months ago, violence in the schools. It is being described as a crisis, kind of an under-the-radar crisis that nobody seems to want to talk about. And then when people on the front lines of the public education system say they turn for help, they report acts of aggression or violence, 3 out of 4 say nothing comes of it. Nothing ever comes of it. It's just kind of, I don't know, pushed under the rug. And then you have the burnout issue that I talked about before. They're overworked, they say, working as a teacher. And I have heard this from people. Like, it is not a 9-to-5 gig. It's, you know, prep in the morning, go into the mayhem of the classroom, and then come home and you're doing your prep for the next day to get ready to do it all over again. Most teachers report they're working 45 hours a week. Many are working 50 hours a week. They're putting in 10-hour days. They're not getting paid for 10 hours. And they're doing that for months and months and months on end. I mean, you could say no wonder they're feeling burned out. And no wonder so many of them are thinking about leaving the profession. I used to have this opinion myself and held it for many, many decades. The teachers, why are the teachers always complaining? Why are the teachers always threatening to go on strike or going on strike as they might do in the province of Ontario come the fall with their contracts about to expire on the very last day of August? And they say they don't get the kind of deal or the kind of offer that they like from the Ford government, they're all going to walk off the job. You know, I used to think, why are they complaining? Getting paid well, great benefits plan, good pension plan. I know a lot of teachers who retire early, get the summers off. What's so tough about being a teacher? And then you read some of these reports and you think, it's kind of a light bulb moment. Well, this is what is going on in the modern day classroom. So you have the big teachers group, Canadian Teachers Federation, their unions. They're saying, here's what we need. Okay, we need caps on classroom sizes and we need them to be enforced. It can't be just a suggestion to have a cap on the class sizes. We can't just keep doing this where you have this layered classroom setting with students with all sorts of different behavioral problems, linguistic challenges, developmental issues, socioeconomic needs, problems at home, and one teacher who is responsible for all of it. And so the provinces and the local boards, they need to get busy. They need to be hiring more specialized staff, more EAs, more psychologists, more behavioral experts, more mental health professionals. That's the only way that this situation in this country is going to improve. You know, that's what you have some of the largest education advocacy groups saying that the school year is like these days. It is increasingly complex. It is increasingly violent. And it is staffed with people who are burned out and increasingly don't want to be there anymore. Now, how does that compare with your experiences with the education system during this school year? And how did the school year go? 1-833-668-2577. 1-833-668-2577. In the home stretch here of the Tuesday Talkback, lots of time to take your call and fit you in. I'm Rob Snow. It's Now You Know. It's Talkback on News Radio.

0: Traffic Center and Michelle Yee. Well, the winds have really picked up in the last few minutes. They were pushing up to 75K, and we did get a call from Gary as well. Glenmore Trail, south of Glenmore, you are seeing those black clouds and the winds really picking up. And Deerfoot, both directions very slow at Glenmore at the moment. The wind is creating quite a dust storm, so you are seeing visibility issues. So it is slow as you make your way through that stretch. Now, luckily, no other reported stalls or collisions, but again, the weather is quickly changing, so you do want to take care out there. If you do see any other problems, you can pass those on at 403-291-0066. And here is your weather forecast now with meteorologist Kevin Stanfield.
1: Severe thunderstorms are possible through Calgary this afternoon as a cold front brings our temperature back into the high teens for the next several days. We'll start off with a high of 22, then have a chance to see 80 kilometer per hour gusts with up to 10 millimeters of rain. Large hail is also a threat from this system, and there's a remote chance for tornadoes in some areas as well. Scattered showers are possible in the afternoon Wednesday with a high of 17. On Thursday, another storm risk with a high of 19.
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14: All right, let's get to some calls here. Let's go to, why don't we take a call from Ontario here? Let's go to Guelph. Danny's in Guelph, Ontario. Hello, Danny.
15: Yes, hello, Rob. This is Danny.
14: Yeah. Hi, Danny. Good to hear from you. Share your experiences, share your thoughts, your opinions.

0: Yeah, so listening to your show for the last 2 hours, teacher strike in Alberta, I'm not sure what it's about, probably money. I'm 71 years old. In the mid-60s, when I was in elementary school, we had immigrants. We had people with anxiety issues, focus issues, communication issues, support issues. The immigrants were from Italy and from England. There were language problems. But my aunt was a teacher for 32 years in elementary. She didn't think about quitting. She didn't think about you know, giving up. Maybe those people going into the teaching profession at the teacher's college in the second year, they have to prepare these people a little bit more what they're getting into. They have to be an anxiety psychologist, have to be a focus professor, a communications expert, a redirection, all these issues that the children are coming up with that are driving the teachers out of the profession. I think that is, number one, is the teaching college in the first or second year preparing these people for what you're getting into? You know, we had these issues in the mid-60s when I was in, I'm told you, I'm 71. You know, everybody got along. We were quiet. We were obedient. Mm-hmm. The teacher taught what she was supposed to.
1: Well, don't you think maybe that's one of the things that has changed? Don't you think that's one of the things that has changed? A number of people have brought this up, the lack of respect, the lack of discipline. And I mean, this is a real issue, sir. The violence, the aggression in the school system. I was going to school, I've said I'm a child of the 70s and the 80s. We didn't, you know, we had kids getting into scraps or whatever. But the idea of a student striking a teacher, no, that would never happen. But now it is a common occurrence, sir. It is a common occurrence.
0: Okay. Thank you very much. Is money going to resolve that issue? If the teachers go on strike in Alberta, if they get more money?
1: The teachers were already on strike in Alberta. They are threatening to go on strike this coming school year in Ontario.
0: Okay, so this takes us back. Are the teachers' colleges keeping up to date? Are the teachers' college preparing properly these people? Who, I know if I was going to go into the teaching profession, I would want these kind of skills. Maybe not. I don't have to be a psychology or a violence expert, but they should be touched upon.
1: Okay. All right. So, but it sounds as though you're saying that the teachers just aren't, I don't know, as tough today, or they don't have the spine or the backbone or the courage or the toughness.
0: I don't know.
1: Is that what you're suggesting?
0: I remember my grade six teacher, you know, she had a ring on her finger and I was sitting down and she walked down the aisle and jammed the ring in my top of my head about six or seven times because I did bad on a math test in grade six. Okay, I know things are changed, Rob. I know we can't do that now.
1: No.
0: I'm sorry, Rob. I don't have any answers. I just want to bring up some points.
1: I appreciate you doing so, Danny. I appreciate you doing so. Thank you for your call. Let's go to Calgary. Diane is in Calgary. Hi, Diane.
2: Excuse me. Hi, Rob.
1: Hi, Diane.
2: So it's wonderful, and I do get a chance every time in my car to listen to it. I guess I'm going to look at it a little bit differently. I'm looking at this that it's more of a social thing. I think the foods the kids that are eating now, they're more on cereals. They're more like, we don't eat the whole foods that we used to. The discipline thing, we used to have stay-at-home moms. People can't afford to stay home. They need those two working moms. Parents are tired, and they're asking parents to go in and help at the schools. And if they can get time off, then oh, God bless them. Like, and I'm not putting this back on parents. I mean, I've raised the two kids, and I raised them by myself in most cases. That, you know, it's really tough. And when they talk about the money, like, so often they talk about billions of dollars. That means nothing to the average person. And it's kind of like when you're doing a condo and you're talking about the condo

0: reserve fund, and they talk, oh, it's got millions of dollars. No, when you break it down per unit, how much is that per unit or per child that that child is actually getting and receiving? The mixed classrooms, yes, they're trying to do diversification and bring everybody in together, but different children need different things. And lumping them all together, I think that was a, now I'm not a teacher, but I think that was a huge mistake. Get children together that has similar needs so that you can focus on those particular children. Also, information is coming so quickly that you, like, they're on the tablets, they have Wi-Fi. Wi-Fi, we know, is causing headaches and everything, and causing health problems. And yet we have them in our schools, we have them in our homes, and we have them in every one of our malls.
1: Well, I don't know if Wi-Fi was, I would dispute that. If Wi-Fi was causing all kinds of health problems, we'd all be sick. Wi-Fi is everywhere.
0: Well, I'm just saying on some children, information, there again, like, information is coming so quickly. They're asking the teachers to not just do the reading and writing. There is so much more that they're asking of the teachers. And, but, hey, I was like you, Rob, when you first said, hey, I thought, geez, they got the summers off, they got Easter off, they got Christmas off. Like, what the heck?
1: March break, sure.
0: I've seen some of these teachers now, and I've seen how they are on the after-school programs. And when the teachers were on strike, I've seen how everybody had to, like, belly up and get into the schools and help them. And if they wanted the kids to have their soccer or their volleyball or whatever, like, everybody had to come in and volunteer. You've seen a different viewpoint from parents. When they see, not only do they have to teach them, but they have to do all the extras as well.
1: Okay, we've got to wind things down. I thank you for your opinion. Be right back with a few more minutes here on Talkback on News Radio.
2: Traffic Center, Michelle Yee, you do want to take care with these strong winds. It is creating visibility issues as it's kicking up dust throughout the city. Now, northbound River Trail, just at the end of the Campbell Bridge, we do have a stalled vehicle. They're over to the right-hand shoulder as much as they possibly can be, but you do want to stay to the left. You are seeing delays as you make your way from Glenmore and eastbound Glenmore. We are seeing some pockets of heavier volume right now between Crowchild and Deerfoot. Other major routes around the city, though, you are moving well, but if there are any other problems you do spot, you can pass those off at 403-291-0066.
3: Our temperature is expected to drop at least 5 degrees and out of the low 20s as a cold front arrives, bringing with it potential for severe weather, with rain, hail, and wind being the major threats from storms this afternoon. The low drops off to 9 degrees. We get a mix of sun and cloud through Wednesday with afternoon scattered showers and north wind at 40 kilometers per hour as the high reaches 17 degrees there. 19, your high on Thursday, coupled with a storm risk, and that'll follow us into Friday as well as the high gets to 21.
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6: Thank you for all your calls today as we've talked about public education. Let's take one more. Patricia is in Kitchener, Ontario. Hello, Patricia.
7: Hello, how are you, Rob?
6: Yeah, very good, Patricia. Thank you.
7: I'm concerned about all the teachers that get blamed. I know many of them. I was not a teacher. I was a teacher's assistant back in the day when things were better. But I know several that are in there now that are being threatened every day. One teacher told me that one of her students pushed another student to the ground, and she sent him to the office, and he was back in no time. The administration is not making them. They can do whatever they want. She's been told to, you know, the four-letter F word many times. A student stood up and said, other classes still aren't teaching us. Why do we have to keep learning till the end of the year? We're not just going to listen to you anymore. And those are the things that I think parents have gotten away from supporting. I know it works both ways, and it can, but I think that it's everybody's best interest to prepare the children, because if they go out to a job later on in life, they're not going to be able to call the rules and the shots. We sure all have to be responsible. And I really find it very sad that it's come to this.
6: Yeah, I mean, imagine what it's like. I mean, we have half of the teachers saying they feel as though their workplace is not safe. What's it like to be afraid to go to work? Am I going to get punched today? Well, will I get pushed today? Right. Will I be called every bad name in the book?
7: Right. Yeah,
6: that's not ideal.
7: Yeah. No, it isn't.
6: Thank you.
7: It isn't.
6: Thank
7: you. And I know kids do need support too, but they should have help within the schools to help those students.
6: Yeah, thank you. Thank you, Patricia. Yeah, I mean, this is the way it is these days. I mean, teaching has become, you know, this, it's come from being one of these jobs that so many people would have loved to have had 25 years ago and maybe couldn't, to... You have a public education system now where you have people who are off sick or on stress leave. Those rates are through the roof now. And the Canadian Teachers Federation does a survey and asks, if you could get another job that paid you as much as your current job, would you take it? Would you take it and leave teaching altogether? And half of them said, yeah, where do I sign up for that? I don't even have to be making the same money. Thank you for all of your calls today. We'll be back tomorrow with a very important topic tomorrow. Hope you'll tune in then. And until then, the latest breaking news is always right here on News Radio.

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0: now.
1: It's Tuesday, June 16th. Good afternoon. I'm Todd Kaufman in Calgary. Light rain and 15 with a severe thunderstorm watch in place for the city. Here's what's making news right now. No injuries have been reported after a vehicle struck a sea train in the Northwest this morning. A huge stash of stolen Lululemon clothing has been found inside a Calgary home. And Hockey Night in Canada NHL broadcast will not be back to CBC television next season after nearly 75 years.
2: A possible deal to end the war in the Middle East does not mean you can expect gas and grocery prices or airfare to come down anytime soon.
3: A four-match Tuesday at the World Cup, and there's another NHL head coaching vacancy. Sports at 15.
4: Fresh records on the TSX and the Dow, which is right now up by almost 400 points, in a mixed day on markets, and oil closed at a multi-month low. Business at 26.
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5: Winds are quite strong up there, pushing up to 75K, so you are seeing a bit of some dust storms, especially through those construction

0: area, so you do want to take care. And we do have a few light showers popping up in the northeast mainly at the moment, but we are expecting some wet conditions as we head through the afternoon. Now at the moment, northbound River Trail, just at the end of the Caffaro Bridge, we do have a stalled vehicle. We have police on scene now, so the right-hand lane is officially blocked off. You are backed up from Glenmore, but you just need to stay in the middle or left-hand lane as you make your way through. No issues making your way further north of Pagan Trail. Of course, southbound River Trail, you're just a little busy approaching Glenmore again. You've been dealing with visibility issues and the dust storm. Now, both directions of Heritage Drive, we are down to one lane, both directions as you're approaching and passing McLeod, so it is busy here at the moment. You are also seeing delays at 17th Avenue and 14th Street Southwest. That is in all directions. And westbound McKnight, also seeing heavier delays or pockets of heavier delays as you're making your way towards Center Street. Now, if there are any other problems, though, that you do come across, you can pass those off at 403-291-0066. 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Here's your weather forecast out with meteorologist Kevin Stanfield.
1: The city of Calgary faces an active weather day through the early afternoon with a chance for severe thundershowers to occur where rain, hail, and wind are the driving threats. 22 degrees your high for today with northwest wind gusts up to 60 kilometers per hour. A chance to see those reach 80 kilometers per hour. So a temp in the mid-teens should be expected through the afternoon. Tonight your low drops to 9.
2: And right now in Calgary, mainly cloudy and 16. We'll have another check of traffic and weather together in less than 10 minutes. 660 News Time, 103. No injuries have been reported after reports of a vehicle colliding with a C train in the Northwest this morning. Police say they were called out just after 10 a.m. to the northbound exit ramp from 14th Street onto 14th Ave Northwest as a vehicle had struck a train. No injuries were reported to the driver of the vehicle or to any passengers on the train. Police say the investigation is ongoing. The incident led to delays for C train riders, but those have since cleared up. As you're hearing, the city of Calgary is under a severe thunderstorm watch this afternoon. Environment Canada says conditions are favorable for the development of severe thunderstorms into the evening, which may be capable of producing strong wind gusts, large hail, and heavy rain. There's also a slight chance of a tornado. You're reminded to be prepared for severe weather. If threatening weather approaches, take cover in a basement or interior room. If outside, protect yourself from flying debris and hail. Remember that this is a watch. That means there's potential for a severe thunderstorm. A warning would mean that one has been spotted. If there's any change, we'll have the latest right here on 660 News Radio. A Northern Alberta village is in rebuild mode after a tornado swept through on Monday night. MLA Todd Lowen says the severe storm passed through Giroux-ville. Photos posted to social media show squished and toppled grain bins and a woodshed lifted off the ground. Lowen says most of the community is still without power. Emerge crews and residents are working together to clean everything up. Giroux-ville is just south of Peace River. Census data from 2021 says 278 people live there. After 75 years, Hockey Night in Canada could look and sound a lot different in the fall. 660 News Radio business analyst Chris McCusker has more.
3: In a joint statement, Rogers Sportsnet and the CBC say the public broadcaster will no longer carry NHL broadcasts starting next season. A sub-licensing agreement between Rogers Communications, the parent company of this radio station, and the CBC that allowed the program to air on the network expired at the end of the Stanley Cup playoffs. The two sides did not extend the partnership for the 2026-27 campaign, the first year of Rogers' 12-year, $11 billion broadcast rights deal with the NHL. Now, a Sportsnet spokesperson says the CBC owns the Hockey Night in Canada brand, and more details about programming will be released prior to the start of next season. I'm Chris McCusker.
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2: And it is time once again for the Commuter Calculator with our very own Michelle Yee. And Michelle, Mother Nature may affect your afternoon commute times today.
0: Todd, it's been a quieter start to our afternoon than it has been through the morning hours. But luckily, at the moment, we are just avoiding potholes and construction delays. Major routes do continue to move well around the city, but we have sunshine now. We do remain under a severe thunderstorm watch for Calgary and surrounding areas. So there's a very high chance of seeing some wet conditions, heavy rain, as well as hail as we make our way home. So when it comes to the commuter calculator, that is going to create heavy delays. So we are going to give it a 4 just with the weather that we could possibly see as we make our way home. Again, you do want to give yourself some extra stopping distance if we do see those wet conditions. And of course, pass on any problems. So we'll try to get you home a little more quickly. I'm Michelle in the 660 Traffic Center.
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0: News Time 106. Well, the separatism debate may be coming to a parade route near you, and the controversy has already forced the cancellation of one parade completely. Sundry Pro Rodeo has canceled their parade scheduled for June 20th after harassment of volunteers. In a statement, the association indicates the decision to allow entry of a particular float generated an overwhelming volume of online criticism. It reversed course, but that just stoked the flames of online harassment further. And so the association is scrubbing the parade altogether. While the statement does not indicate whether the debate was over separation, online comments indicate that that is the case. 660 News Radio has reached out to the Calgary Stampede Parade to ask if either side of the separation debate has entered a float. 660 News Time 107. A sad update out of southern Alberta. A child who went missing at Medicine Hat's Echo Dale Park on Monday afternoon has died. Local police say the 11-year-old disappeared just after 2 p.m., but they were located about an hour and a half later and rushed to hospital. Interim city manager Joe Hutter says all city-run pools and aquatic centers as a result, including Echo Dale, will be closed until further notice. He adds grief counseling is being provided to family, friends, the emergency personnel, and others who may be affected. The exact circumstances, including cause of death, are still being investigated. While the world waits for a proposed deal to end the war in the Middle East to be signed off on, you'll have to wait a while to see any positive economic effects from it. 660 Sonia Aslam's in Vancouver reporting that high prices will likely outlast the violence.
1: Because shippers are still reluctant to do so until there is a real confirmation that a deal has been struck.
2: Professor Werner Antweiler with UBC Sauder School of Business says that means you can expect gas and grocery prices to remain high. Same goes for airfare.
1: The problem will continue in those locations where supplies have diminished, where it will take time to replenish those supplies, and where flights will continue to be curtailed simply to allow that stock to be replenished in future months.
2: When it comes to a timeline, he can't say for sure, but expects if and when an agreement is reached, it could take months for the world to slowly return to normal. Slowly being the key word there, given the complications of the deal and how severely backlogged things are in the Strait of Hormuz. I'm Sonia Aslam.
0: How many Lulus do you have to steal to make up $150,000? Calgary police say a woman's been charged with multiple offenses after stealing about that much Lululemon merchandise, as well as possession of meth, cocaine, illegal tobacco, and ammo for a pistol. 35-year-old Cassandra Ruby St. Ange is facing charges. Police were checking in on a curfew violation when they made the discovery of what was in the house. At City Hall today, the Strategic Committee is digging into the Calgary plan. That plan takes two older plans and merges them into one document moving forward. It's built on input from more than 47,000 Calgarians over the last 3 years, but this is the first time current councillors will really dig into it. Housing will be a big discussion. The Calgary plan calls for more homes as the city pushes towards a population of 2 million. The idea is also to include building new homes in existing neighborhoods to cut down on sprawl. This as the city stares down a deadline on blanket rezoning set to expire August the 4th. Council still has not landed on what comes next for housing zones. And Sled Island kicks off tonight in Calgary. The five-day music and arts festival combines independent music, comedy, and art across multiple venues. The lineups attract thousands of people each year across 10 venues and includes artists from Calgary and across the continent. Some of the headliners among the dozens of performers this year include Feeble Little Horse, Stucco, Pearly Moon, and Pale Hound. Tonight's concert at Commonwealth serves as a taster of what's happening over the next 5 days. The festival wraps up on the 21st. You can find tickets and a full lineup on the Sled Island website. Coming up, traffic and weather together on the 1. 660 News Time, 110.
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1: Well, we are seeing C trains running on time. No issues making your way in and out of city limits. And at the moment, we have one issue on the go. This is northbound Deerfoot Trail, just at the end of the Caffaro Bridge as you're approaching Pagan Trail. We do have a stalled vehicle in the right-hand lane. Police on scene as well, so you do need to stay to the middle or left, but you are going to be seeing delays as you make your way from Glenmore. No issues, though, for southbound Deerfoot, and luckily the winds have gotten a little bit calmer, so we've seen those dust storms easing off as well. Now, eastbound Glenmore, you are going to be slowing just as you make your way around the reservoir. No issues heading towards Deerfoot, and westbound Glenmore. Travel speed still moving well, much the same for Crowchild's as well as 16th Avenue. Now, McKnight Boulevard westbound, we have eased off with the heavier delays making your way towards Center Street. You are still moving well for Beddington Trail. No issues for Stoney as you make your way around the city, but you will see some delays though at Memorial Drive and 36th Street in the southeast. Construction slowing you down through that intersection. Now, if there's any other problems that you do spot though, you can pass those off at 403-291-0066. Your traffic is for Fish Creek Nissan. Right now, you can purchase a new or pre-owned vehicle and receive a trip of your choice to a Canada or U.S. destination. It's only at Fish Creek Nissan. You can find them at the corner of McLeod Trail and James McEvitt Road. Here's your weather forecast out with meteorologist Kevin Stanfield.
2: A severe thunderstorm watch in effect for the city of Calgary as a cold front knocks us out of the 20s for the early afternoon and keeps us in the high teens pretty much for the rest of the day. Your low tonight falls to 9 degrees. Northwest gusts are likely between 30 and 60 kilometers per hour through parts of the afternoon, with a chance to see 80 kilometer per hour gusts and up to 10 millimeters of rain. Partly cloudy on Wednesday, north wind 40 kilometers per hour with scattered showers in the afternoon and a high of 17.
0: And right now in Calgary, as Kevin said, we're still under that severe thunderstorm watch. It's mainly cloudy and 16. 660 News Time, 113. With the rising cost of everything, a new survey shows Canadians are finding new ways to cut their utility bills. According to the poll from Compare the Market, more than 70% report their energy bills rising over the last year, and nearly one in four report a big spike in what they're paying. In Calgary's southeast, Chelsea Thunberg says her family has become much more mindful about how and when they use power.
3: I definitely try and save on laundry loads and doing dishes like in the sink, like old school. I've got two small children, so it's definitely good to just get those quick dishes done instead of running that full load. And we've actually changed most of our house out to LED lights now.
0: Others say they keep a closer eye on the thermostat, switching the heat or cooling off completely when they can. Still to come on 660 News Radio Calgary, your latest headlines. 660 News Time, 114.
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0: It's mainly cloudy and 16. Good afternoon. I'm Todd Kaufman. Here are your top stories right now. Oh, wondering why there were delays on the C train this morning? Our vehicle hit a train just after 10 a.m. on 14th Street and 14th Ave Northwest. Luckily, no injuries have been reported. The investigation continues, according to police. As the summer parade, rodeo, and festival season finds its legs, division over separatism is making an appearance. The Sundry Pro Rodeo Parade, set for June 20th, has been canceled after volunteers faced harassment. Organizers say a decision around one float triggered a surge of online backlash. They backed off that decision, but say the harassment only got worse and have now pulled the parade altogether. The Sundry Pro Rodeo is set to continue though this weekend. While the association does not spell it out, online reaction points to the separation debate. 660 News Time, 115. And time now for sports from Sportsnet 960 The Fan. Here's Sandra Priscina.
1: Todd, World Cup action featuring a full slate of matches, all of them south of the border, and getting underway. France versus Senegal in New Jersey, 0-0 early in the first half. Later, Norway faces Iraq in Boston. Leo Messi and reigning champions Argentina take on Algeria in

0: Kansas City, and Austria meeting Jordan in a late-night match in Santa Clara, California. Now, Canada continues to train in Vancouver ahead of its second match, and the status of Captain Alphonso Davies does remain under wraps. They host Qatar Thursday at BC Place after earning its first-ever tournament point with a 1-1 draw against Bosnia and Herzegovina. An NHL goalie trade, Philadelphia acquiring Joseph Woll and D-man Simon Benoit from Toronto for Samuel Airson, blue liner Emile Andre, and a pick. Head coach John Tortorella isn't going to be back in Vegas after leading them to the Stanley Cup final. Rogers Sportsnet and the CBC say the public broadcaster will not carry NHL games next season. It means Hockey Night in Canada will no longer be available on the CBC. Rogers is the parent company of this radio station. The Blue Jays visit the Red Sox at Fenway, and the Okotoks Dogs take a 7-game win streak into Lethbridge. Sports at 15 and 45 past the hour, or anytime at sportsnet.ca.
1: Still to come, the Okotoks home of the man accused of child exploitation is still being vandalized. 660 News Time, 117.
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4: Well, it's day two of the new North America Summit here in Calgary. 660's Phil Wood has more on how the province is looking to expand its horizons.
5: In her keynote address, Smith says that aside from oil and gas, Alberta can hone in on the market for critical minerals. She estimates Alberta has about 82.5 million tons of lithium, which is commonly used in batteries for electric vehicles, smartphones, laptops, and in psychiatric medicine.
6: In fact, most of the minerals on Canada's critical minerals list are found right here in Alberta, and we're working on becoming a leading North American mineral processor.
5: Smith remarks one wrench in that plan is China's dominance. She explains that country's system is so robust, it will flood the market, making it difficult for new players like Alberta to get a foothold.
6: The stakes are high for our respective countries and for the world at large, so we need to keep up the pressure. We need to let the facts and the numbers speak so that Americans understand how much they stand to gain from this partnership.
5: Negotiators from Canada, the United States, and Mexico have until July 1st to figure out whether to extend the North American free trade deal for another 16 years. I'm Phil Wood.
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0: Officers believe the two incidents may be connected. Descriptions can be found on the City News website. Coming up, traffic and weather together on the ones, and...
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5: Well, we do remain under the severe thunderstorm warning. It does stretch further north of the city as well. So if you are doing any traveling in that direction, you do want to take care. Of course, here in the city, the heaviest of the delays do remain for northbound Deerfoot Trail. Northbound Deerfoot at the end of the Camfaro Bridge approaching Pagan Trail. We are dealing with a stalled vehicle in the right-hand lane. Emergency crews on scene. So you do need to stay to the left. But again, you're going to see those backups as you make your way from Glenmore. No issues, though, once you get past Pagan and you're heading further north towards Stoney Trail. Now, southbound Deerfoot Trail still moving well, and earlier delays for Glenmore have eased off nicely in both directions. Keep in mind, Heritage Drive, both directions approaching and passing McLeod Trail, you're down to one lane, so you are going to be busy there, but Sarcee, Boat Trail, Crowchild, all moving well at the moment. So is 16th Avenue. Do keep in mind downtown, though, 17th Avenue and 14th Street Southwest, you do have lane closures in place, so it's busy there. And eastbound Memorial, you're also seeing some steadier delays making your way towards Edmonton Trail. Now, we are moving well in the north half of the city, no issues for McKnight or Shaganappy, Country Hills, Boulevard still looking well, and so is Métis Trail. But if you do come across any other problems, you can always pass those off at 403-291-0066. 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Here is your weather forecast with meteorologist Kevin Stanfield.
6: Our temperatures in the low to mid-20s for the morning hours and maybe into the early afternoon, but a cold front is on the way, and that prompts a severe thunderstorm watch for the city of Calgary, where rain, hail, and wind are the driving threats, along with a remote chance for tornadic activity as part of this system. Your low tonight falls to 9 degrees. Partly cloudy on Wednesday with afternoon scattered showers possible as the low drops to 9. And on Thursday, mostly cloudy with another chance for thundershowers in the afternoon as the high reaches 19.
0: And right now in Calgary, mainly cloudy and 16. 660 News Time, 123. A new report shows older workers play a crucial role in Alberta's labor force. And Alberta has the oldest workforce in the country. Nearly 20% have already hit the age of 65. In the 660's Tim Schutz reports, the study suggests an ounce of prevention from the province as older workers have greater health concerns.
2: And one of those includes shingles, which affects one in three Canadians. Experts say low vaccination rates means many seniors are unprotected. A new report says investing in preventative care could keep more people working and unlock millions in productivity for Alberta's economy. Teresa Tang, co-founder and CEO of Calgary-based Praxis Health, says it's big money.
1: They modeled that $1.5 billion could actually be gained in productivity if we were able to ensure that Canadians were protected against infectious diseases like shingles.
2: Tang mentions about 39% of Canadians over 50 are vaccinated against shingles, a common but avoidable illness, but the vaccination comes at a high price for seniors. I'm Tim Schutz.
0: The latest from the markets is next. 660 News Time, 125.
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2: The price for oil today finished at a fresh three-month low. It was lower for a fourth day, down $4.70, $76.05. On word, the U.S. and Iran now have a peace deal, and the Strait of Hormuz is set to reopen. Now, the thing is, the text of the Memorandum of Understanding still has not been released. And there are skeptics out there who believe that this may not play out as expected, and some of them are inside the Trump administration. U.S. Secretary of State Marco Rubio, Defense Secretary Pete Hegseth, and CIA Director John Ratcliffe have expressed concerns about the arrangement. Market still mixed. This has been the case pretty much all day. Another record high on the Dow. It's up by 378 points. The S&P is down 29, the NASDAQ down 223. Now, the TSX hit a fresh record for a second day. It's up by 143 points, 35,418.

0: Gold futures higher by $10 to $4,362. Now, shares in Group Dynamite looking at the worst day ever. Right now, that stock is down 35%. First quarter comparable sales did miss the consensus estimate. And then revenue came in better than expected, up by 37% year over year. The Canadian dollar right now unchanged, 71.48 cents U.S. And then Bitcoin at this moment lower by 1.2% to $65,638. At the Business Center, I'm Chris McCusker.
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2: 660 News Time, 129. Now the Business Traveler's weather forecast. Today in Edmonton, risk of a thunderstorm in 18. Kelowna, a chance of a shower in 28. Vancouver, sunny in 22. Regina, risk of a thunderstorm in 22. Toronto, risk of a thunderstorm in 23. Ottawa, mainly sunny in 24. Montreal, also mainly sunny in 24. Halifax, a mix of sun and cloud in 22. St. John's, Newfoundland, mainly cloudy and 7. In the U.S., Seattle, mainly sunny in 22. Dallas, mainly sunny, 32. Houston, rain in 28, Chicago, mainly sunny, 22, Denver, mainly sunny and 34, Las Vegas, sunny and 42. 660 News Time, 1:30.
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4: Good afternoon, I'm Ariel O'Shea. Well, the CBC is already making other plans now that Hockey Night in Canada will no longer be shown on the public broadcaster. 660 News Radio Business Analysis, Chris McCusker has more.
5: After 75 years, the CBC will not be showing NHL games next season because the sublicense with rights holder Rogers Sportsnet ended after this year's Stanley Cup final. The CBC is instead looking to get in on the unprecedented success of the Milano Cortina Olympic Games with a new Saturday night primetime show featuring Canadian athletes competing at home and at the biggest events around the world. And this, of course, will be airing in the lead-up to the L.A. Olympic Games in 2028. Now, the CBC owns the Hockey Night in Canada brand, and Sportsnet will have more to say about NHL programming before the start of the next season in the fall. Sportsnet is owned by Rogers Communications, which also owns this radio station. I'm Chris McCusker.
4: 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Time for traffic and weather together on the ones from the 660 News Radio Traffic Center. Here's Michelle Yee.
6: Well, the wind's still remaining on the stronger side. Luckily, earlier showers have wrapped up. But again, we are expecting some wet weather as we make our way home later today. Now, northbound River Trail, just at the end of the Caffro Bridge, we have been dealing with a stalled vehicle. They have been in the right-hand lane. Some better news there. It has just been cleared out of the way, so earlier delays are easing off nicely. Southbound River Trail also not seeing any problems when it comes to travel speeds at the moment. Eastbound Memorial Drive, though, we do have a new issue just at the Deerfoot Trail overpass, so do expect delays there as we are seeing volume quickly building up. And then, of course, at Crowchild, both directions, just a little busy at the lights at Kensington Road, but you continue to move well for 16th Avenue. No issues for McKnight and Stoney and Satina Trail. Do move well as you make your way around the city. Now, if there's any other problems, though, you can always pass those on at 403-291-0066. 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Here's your weather forecast now with meteorologist Kevin Stanfield.
7: Severe thunderstorms are possible through Calgary as we head through the early afternoon. Our high is 22 early and 9 degrees is the overnight low. We could see gusts of wind push into the 80 kilometer per hour region as those storms arrive, with hail and rain as the other primary threats. Partly cloudy as we get into Wednesday with afternoon scattered showers possible. North gust just 40 kilometers per hour. The high is 17.
4: Right now in Calgary, it's 16 degrees and mostly cloudy. We are under that severe thunderstorm warning, though. 660 News Time, 1:32. As the summer parade, rodeo, and festival season finds its legs, divisions over separatism is making an appearance. The Sundry Pro Rodeo Parade, set for June 20th, has been canceled after volunteers faced harassment. Organizers say a decision around one float triggered a surge of online backlash. They backed off that decision, but say the harassment only got worse and have now pulled the parade altogether. The Sundry Pro Rodeo is set to continue, though, this weekend. While the association does not spell it out, online reaction points to the separation debate. 660 News Radio has reached out to the Calgary Stampede to ask if any floats linked to this issue are part of its parade.

0: And a tragic update from Medicine Hat. After an incident at Echo Dale Region Park yesterday, city officials now confirm an 11-year-old boy has died. The child was reported missing early yesterday afternoon, prompting a massive search before being found and rushed to hospital. The cause of the death hasn't been confirmed yet. However, police are suspecting that it is a drowning. The city has closed Echo Dale Park along with all city-operated pools and aquatic facilities until further notice. Officials say support is being offered to staff, first responders, and the broader community as they cope with the loss. The child was out on a school field trip when this occurred. Well, the new North America Summit at the BMO Center enters day two today. It comes as policymakers prep to talk trade with the deadline for CUSMA at the end of the month. The premier says Alberta will be watching too, adding critical minerals can play a huge role in its economic growth. 660's Phil Wood has more.
1: Premier Danielle Smith says Alberta has a lot to offer in critical minerals, with around 82.5 million tons of lithium, as well as other rare earth minerals. In the near future, electric vehicles, smartphones, and mental health medicine could have products that are sourced from Alberta.
2: Alberta's mineral base also includes iron, vanadium, rare earth elements, uranium, and petcoke. We do have just about everything needed to secure our continent's energy supply indefinitely. And if we get it right, the future looks very bright indeed.
1: Smith explains there's a spanner in the works preventing that future reality in the form of competition from China.
2: With China having wrapped up the supply chains, anytime someone pokes their head up and says, hey, I can do some processing over here, they flood the market and then it craters the business case and then it quickly goes out of business.
1: She's calling for trading balance and hopes that CUSMA negotiators consider the monopoly that China has and start looking at Alberta as a viable option in the critical mineral space. The deadline to extend that North American Free Trade Pact is July 1st. I'm Phil Wood.
0: Well, more than $150,000 worth of stolen Lululemon merchandise has been recovered from a Northeast Calgary home. Police say officers were carrying out an arrest warrant when they spotted suspected stolen property in plain view. A search of the residence turned up massive haul of Lululemon clothing believed to be have stolen while being in transportation. Investigators also seized drugs, cash, and other stolen items linked to previous break-ins. 35-year-old Cassandra Ruby St. Ange faces 7 charges and is due back in court on Friday. While wondering why there were delays on the train this morning, a car hit a train just after 10 a.m. on 14th Street and 14th Avenue Northwest. Luckily, no injuries were reported. The investigation continues. And at City Hall today, the strategic community is digging into the Calgary plan. It merges 2 older plans into 1 roadmap for how the city grows. Work on the plan has excluded extensive consultation for 3 years, but this is the first real deep dive for this council. Housing is expected to dominate. The plan pushes more homes into existing neighborhoods and close to transit, all as blank.

0: and sideline older employees, impacting productivity. 660 Tim Schutz tells us a new report suggests investing in vaccinations could keep millions in the economy.
1: As Alberta's population ages, so does its workforce. Seniors now make up a significant share of workers, and that number is expected to grow. Teresa Tang, co-founder and CEO of Calgary-based Praxis Health, explains vaccines can help older workers and boost productivity.
2: Like, it's a no-brainer when you start thinking about opportunities like shingles vaccines for an elderly population to be able to ensure that they are staying in the workforce and actually seeing that productivity return.
1: Preventable illnesses like shingles can have a long-lasting effect, including chronic pain. A new report suggests better access to vaccines could help protect older workers, keeping them on the job longer and supporting economic stability. I'm Tim Schutz.
0: Well, a tentative deal to bring the months-long war in the Middle East to an end doesn't mean you can expect prices on goods to come down anytime soon. 660's Sonia Aslam is in Vancouver and says gas will probably be expensive for months.
3: Fuel not just for your car, but we're talking planes too. Some airlines have been cutting routes and adding surcharges. And although that may be tweaked if or when a deal is signed off, Professor Werner Antweiler with UBC Sauder School of Business says you should not expect any major savings if you're looking to travel.
4: Fuel supplies have been depleted in many locations, especially in Europe and Asia.
3: He adds you should also lower your expectations for cheaper grocery prices too. Fighting over control of the Strait of Hormuz disrupted not only fuel and oil supplies, but also the supply chain for items like fertilizer, even footwear. Antweiler adding, if businesses can expect higher costs to remain, so can customers. I'm Sonia Aslam.
0: Well, despite FIFA's wishes, it's hard to ignore politics when a nation competes on the soil of a country it's at war with. That was the situation for Iran, their squad forced to leave LA moments after their match last night. Your 660's Simon Bennett.
5: Iran tried to have its matches moved in the lead-up to the tournament, but instead is playing on U.S. turf while traveling back and forth to their base camp in Mexico. Far more travel than the rest of the field is dealing with. On top of that, after their match last night in suburban Los Angeles, the coach says they were told to leave the country immediately instead of resting before travel. All this makes the result with New Zealand even more impressive. LA Times sports writer Kevin Baxter on CNN.
6: I'm not trying to laud the Iranian team, but as a sports writer, looking at what they did was pretty phenomenal when you take into account what they had to do to get here.
5: Iran's coach says his team is maybe, quote, the most oppressed team in the whole World Cup. While players are calling for FIFA to step in and help, they're back in L.A. to face Belgium this weekend. I'm Simon Bennett.
0: Well, at the G7, Prime Minister Mark Carney meeting with Italian Prime Minister Giorgia Meloni. Parliament Hill reporter Cormac McSweeney has more on what the conversation entailed.
7: Carney welcomed news from Italy that they intend to collaborate with Canada to stockpile critical minerals. This on the heels of Italy's investment in a critical minerals mine in Quebec. The two leaders also announced that Canada and Italy have entered talks to purchase an M346 advanced jet trainer aircraft. Not clear how many jets Canada could be looking to purchase there, but another example of Canada looking beyond the United States when it comes to economic and military alliances. Now, the day is wrapping up with dinner being hosted by Emmanuel Macron. We'll see at the end of this multi-day meeting whether or not we get a full joint statement from all G7 leaders, or whether it's going to be one of those piecemeal approaches where they agree on certain things, but once again, the U.S. is sort of off side with allies on certain aspects, including discussions around artificial intelligence.
0: The G7 runs through tomorrow in France. Coming up, we have traffic and weather together on the ones. 660 News Time 140.
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2: Well, all earlier delays for northbound Deerfoot making your way over the Capro Bridge have eased off nicely. Deerfoot looking at great travel speeds in both directions. Now, the earlier issue eastbound Memorial approaching Deerfoot, that is quickly cleared out. Big thanks to Nelson for the call on that one. But eastbound Memorial Drive, you are down to one lane between 14th Street or 10th Street Northwest, and that is stretching now all the way to Edmonton Trail. You are going to be quite busy as you're making your way through this stretch. Also, eastbound Memorial, you will have that right-hand lane blocked off again just before the Zoo Bridge exit. You're seeing these delays pushing onto the 5th Ave flyover. So you are busy for eastbound 5th Ave, making your way out of downtown. You are caught at the lights at 1st Street at the moment, so do expect delays there. And of course, 17th Avenue and 14th Street Southwest. It's still busy through this intersection as we are down lanes as you're trying to make your way through. Now again, Crowchild, earlier delays at Kensington for both directions have eased off nicely. You're moving well on Glenmore. Heritage Drive, both directions down to one lane approaching and passing McLeod and eastbound Anderson. You're also dealing with construction approaching Acadia Drive. So do expect delays there. And then McLeod, both directions between Anderson now and James McKevitt Road, you are dealing with lane closures. Now, if there's any other problems, though, you can always pass those off at 403-291-0066. 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Here's your weather forecast now with meteorologist Kevin Stanfield.
3: Severe thunderstorms are possible through Calgary this afternoon as a cold front brings our temperature back into the high teens for the next several days. We'll start off with a high of 22, then have a chance to see 80 kilometer per hour gusts with up to 10 millimeters of rain. Large hail is also a threat from this system, and there's a remote chance for tornadoes in some areas as well. Scattered showers are possible in the afternoon Wednesday with a high of 17. On Thursday, another storm risk with a high of 19.
1: Right now in Calgary, it's 16 degrees and mostly cloudy. 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
1: It's 16 degrees and mostly cloudy in Calgary. Good afternoon, I'm Ariel O'Shea. Here are the top stories right now. Well, wondering why there were delays on the C train this morning? I know I was. A car hit a train just after 10 a.m. on 14th Street and 14th Avenue Northwest, resulting in these delays. Luckily, no injuries were reported as the investigation continues. And as the summer parade, rodeo, and festival season finds its legs, divisions over separatism is making an appearance. The Sundry Pro Rodeo Parade, set for June 20th, has been canceled after volunteers faced harassment around a parade float that has to do with separatism. 660 News Time, 1:45. Time now for sports from Sportsnet 960, The Fan. We have Sandra. And Sandra, what can you tell us about this France and Senegal match happening right now?
9: Yeah, Ariel, 0-0 late in the first half. This is happening in New Jersey. Been a pretty good match so far, I'd say, even in possession and all part of a hectic Tuesday. Four games on the slate coming up in Boston, Norway battling Iraq. Later, defending champions Argentina facing Algeria in Kansas City. And to wrap the night, Austria going head-to-head with Jordan in Santa Clara, California. Of course, everybody wondering about Canada continuing its preparation operations in Vancouver ahead of its second match. Captain Alfonso Davies was training with his teammates. Now they host Qatar Thursday at BC Place after earning their first ever tournament point with a 1-1 draw against Bosnia and Herzegovina. Qatar also opened with a 1-1 result against Switzerland.

0: Switzerland, leaving Group B locked in a four-way tie. In the NHL, Philadelphia picking up goalie Joseph Woll and D-man Simon Benoit from Toronto, sending goalie Samuel Erson, blue liner Emile Andre, and a pick the other way. Also, a coaching vacancy officially in Vegas as John Tortorella will not be back. Hockey Night in Canada is leaving the CBC. The sub-licensing agreement with CBC expiring after the Stanley Cup playoffs wasn't renewed. Rogers is the parent company of this radio station. The Blue Jays opening up an all AL East set at the Red Sox. First pitch, 4:45. That'll be on Sportsnet. And the Okotoks Dogs visit Lethbridge with a chance at 8 straight wins. Sports at 15 and 45 past the hour, or head over to sportsnet.ca.
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1: Well, arrests have been made in connection with a planned attack on the White House. Here's AP correspondent Ed Donahue.
8: Court papers show law enforcement officials disrupted a planned attack targeting the UFC cage fighting show at the White House over the weekend. The papers said plotters disgruntled with the direction of the country spoke of flying explosive-laden drones and shooting panicked crowd members as they fled.
9: This is a very, very dark stuff.
8: Vice President J.D. Vance spoke to Fox News Channel.
9: This is what happens when people turn the rhetoric up so loud that disagreeing with somebody is a cause for violence. That's the place that we've come to, unfortunately, with too much of our political rhetoric. We got to tell everybody to tone it down.
8: The FBI obtained encrypted text messages showing roughly 20 people sharing detailed maps of the area and discussing the need for a safe house and escape routes after the attack. The affidavit said members of the group believed the country needed to be torn down and rebuilt. Some felt people who were involved with Jeffrey Epstein should not govern the country. Ed Donahue, Washington.
1: Well, call it the additional cost of being single. Going to the grocery store has even gotten more expensive, but even more so if you're shopping for one person. Here's Mike Eppel.
10: The new State of the Cart grocery spending survey from Interact shows the growing cost of living challenge for Canadians living alone. Single-person households spending a lot more on their grocery bills on a per-person basis than couples and families. Lauren Mostowick is the head of corporate affairs at Interact.
11: Single Canadians don't have the ability to often buy just the ingredients that they need for their meals. And then they also don't have the opportunity to buy in bulk savings that shared households find. The price you're paying per person is higher if you're single. It's about $80 a week per person on groceries if you're in a shared household, and about $102 if you're on your own.
10: And trips to the grocery store might be causing some tensions between couples.
11: Half of couples told us that they do get into those arguments because one person wants to stick to the list and the other one wants to make impulse buys.
10: At the Business Center, I'm Mike Eppel.
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2: Well, if you are making your way in and out of the city, highway surrounding still seeing very light volume. Do keep in mind, eastbound Highway 1, just east of Canmore, there is some sensor insulation going on this afternoon. So you are seeing a lane closure as well, some reduced speed, so do keep that in mind. And of course, this severe thunderstorm watch. Calgary does remain under it, and it does stretch further north of the city. If you're doing any traveling further north, you want to keep an eye on the sky, especially with those black clouds moving in. But at the moment, it does look like we have a new issue. This is in the northeast, westbound Kadrios Boulevard, just as you're approaching Coventry Boulevard Northeast. Do expect some light delays there. No other issues when it comes to Country Hills Boulevard. You're still moving well for Deerfoot. McKnight is starting to build up westbound as you're heading towards Centre Street, but Shaganappy is still moving well, and we're seeing much the same for Crowchild and 16th Avenue. Now, Memorial Drive downtown eastbound, we're seeing more lane closures as you're making your way towards the Zoo Bridge exit, so you're busy. And then, of course, earlier delays for the 5th Ave flyover, making your way onto eastbound Memorial. That is eased off nicely. Now, eastbound Glenmore, though, volume is picking up just as you're approaching Deerfoot. Westbound Glenmore still moving well. And then, of course, McLeod between Anderson and James McKevitt Road. With those lane closures in place, you are seeing slower moving traffic. Now, if there's any other problems, though, you can pass those off at 403-291-0066. 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Here's your weather forecast now with meteorologist Kevin Stanfield.
3: Our temperature is expected to drop at least 5 degrees and out of the low 20s as a cold front arrives, bringing with it potential for severe weather, with rain, hail, and wind being the major threats from storms this afternoon. The low drops off to 9 degrees. We get a mix of sun and cloud through Wednesday, with afternoon scattered showers and north wind at 40 kilometers per hour as the high reaches 17 degrees there. 19, your high on Thursday, coupled with a storm risk, and that'll follow us into Friday as well as the high gets to 21.
1: Right now in Calgary, it's 16 degrees and mostly cloudy. 660 News Time, 154. Well, a hot mic moment at the G7 between the Prime Minister and the U.S. President. Here's Chris McCusker with more.
4: The CBC is reporting that two men were caught talking trade at the G7 meeting in France, even though they don't have a bilateral meeting planned. The discussion included talk about Canada's recent decision to allow 49,000 Chinese EVs into the country at a lower tariff rate. The move frustrated America, who implemented a 100% tariff in order to protect homemade cars. Mark Carney is heard saying it's less than 3% of our market and that it's capped, adding, "I thought you'd actually like that." Donald Trump is heard saying, "That's good. I like that." The moment is caught with the deadline to extend the Kuzma trade deal still looming on July 1st. I'm Chris McCusker.
1: Well, a major Beatles artifact will soon be up for grabs, along with a Star Wars staple. Here's 660 Ziva Fragiscatos.
5: John Lennon's handwritten lyrics for the song If I Fell on the back of a Valentine card will open for bidding at $500,000 U.S. next month.
6: If I give my heart to you.
5: Lennon wrote the song while he was in New York for the Fab Four's first appearance on the Ed Sullivan Show in 1964. Another hot item, a lightsaber with Luke Skywalker's severed hand from the movie The Empire Strikes Back. It's expected to sell for seven figures. Other items up for grabs, hats from The Wizard of Oz and Willy Wonka and the Chocolate Factory, hoverboards from Back to the Future, and a pair of boxing boots worn by Sylvester Stallone in Rocky III. The Hollywood and Entertainment Signature Auction runs from July 13th to 17th. I'm Eva Fragiscatos.
1: Well, it's a big week for music in Calgary. Musicians hit the stage starting tonight for Sled Island. The annual festival runs for 5 days, bringing together music, comedy, and arts at 10 different venues each day. Dozens of artists are converging on Calgary, but the event also ensures a lot of local talent from Calgary and around the province. The event started in 2007, almost 20 years ago. Tonight kicks off concert at Commonwealth is a taste of what's featured this year. You can get tickets and more details on Sled Island website. Coming up, we have the Market Minute.
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1: Now for the Market Minute, here's Chris McCusker.
2: LeBlanc says he had a long, constructive meeting with his U.S. counterpart today on trade. He told reporters at G7 they will meet again next week. Now, the current trade deal, known as CUSMA, is up for renewal as of July the 1st. The Canadian dollar right now is down 4.71.44 cents U.S. Shares in Shopify higher by 0.8% today after shareholders voted against the company creating an artificial intelligence policy. The idea was shot down at the e-commerce company's annual general meeting. We didn't get any exact numbers. Some expressed concerns that generative AI systems may negatively impact human rights, while agentic AI can cause misinformation, manipulation, and erroneous automated transactions. A record high on Bay Street for a second straight day. It's up by 123 points. 35,398. Even with oil today at a fresh three-month low, down $4.70 to 76.05. In the red for a fourth day on word a peace deal between the U.S. and Iran is set to be signed on Friday, although some are skeptical because the text has still not been released. Gold futures higher by $8 now to $4,360. On Wall Street, just a few minutes left, a fresh record on the Dow today ahead of that interest rate announcement tomorrow. The Dow is up by 369, the S&P down 38, and the NASDAQ down 291. At the Business Center, I'm Chris McCusker.
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10: Good afternoon. It's Tuesday, June 16th. I'm Mark Strachik.
9: And I'm Pete Curtis in Calgary, mainly cloudy and 16 degrees. Here's what's making news right now.
11: The parade before the Sundry Pro Rodeo has been canceled after debate over a float.
12: Society becomes so soft and fragile.
11: Led to harassment of volunteers.
13: Tragic incident, really.
14: New details are being released about an 11-year-old child who went missing and later died at Echodale Park in Medicine Hat.
10: Calgary police looking for a man who reportedly exposed himself to students outside a Southwest school this morning.
15: Is City Hall keeping pace with public opinion on housing?
16: These are single-family neighborhoods. It looks like they're going to be densified to the max.
15: Councillors are diving into the Calgary plan, and densification is a hot topic.
17: Four matches, one back Tuesday at the World Cup, and we got some news across the NHL in sports at 15.
2: Bay Street closed at a record for a second straight day, even as oil dropped by almost $5. And the Dow closed at a record as well. It was up by more than 300 points. Business at 26.
9: 6, 60 days time, 201.
10: Traffic and weather together on the ones in the traffic center this afternoon. Here's Michelle Yee.
4: Well, winds have been picking up once again, so you are seeing some dust storms, especially as you make your way past the construction zones, especially at Deerfoot and Glenmore. So you do want to take your time as you make your way through, but eastbound Glenmore, we are seeing those steadier delays as you make your way to Deerfoot. Both directions of Deerfoot, though, travel speeds are moving well. And then the earlier issue, westbound Country Hills Boulevard, just as you're approaching Coventry Drive northeast, that has been quickly cleared out, so earlier delays are easing off nicely. It is quite quiet for Crowchild, as well as, of course, 16th Avenue. Eastbound Memorial Drive, though, we have you down to one lane, starting from 10th Street Northwest as you make your way to the Zoo Bridge exit, so it has been busy as you make your way around downtown. If you do come across, though, any other problems getting in your way, you can always pass those off at 403-291-0066. 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Here's your weather forecast now with meteorologist Kevin Sanfield.
18: The city of Calgary faces an active weather day through the early afternoon, with a chance for severe thundershowers to occur where rain, hail, and wind are the driving threats. 22 degrees your high for today, with northwest wind gusts up to 60 kilometers per hour, a chance to see those reach 80 kilometers per hour. So a temp in the mid-teens should be expected through the afternoon. Tonight, your low drops to 9.
9: Right now in Calgary, 16 degrees and mainly cloudy. The city under a severe thunderstorm watch. 660 News Time, 203.
10: The Medicine Hat police saying an 11-year-old boy has died after going missing on a field trip to a local park in the city on Monday.
9: 660's Ariel O'Shea has the latest in our top story.
14: Medicine Hat police now say they're investigating the case as a suspected drowning, although they can't be sure until the medical examiner confirms this. Officers, firefighters, and EMS were called just after 2:15 Monday afternoon after the child was reported missing. A coordinated search of the swim lake led crews to the child, who was rushed to hospital but later died. Police say the incident happened during an organized school outing. Here's Staff Sergeant Darren Loyal.
19: It was a school field visit to the location at Echidale, and a tragic incident, really. And as a police service, we're conducting a robust investigation to the exact circumstances.
14: Loyal says investigators are reviewing what happened and will speak with those who were there.
19: A review of the whole incident as it occurred, and obviously once we have all that information, which we don't have yet, then we'll conduct a file review and see if there's any best practices or steps or any further steps thereafter.
14: Medicine Hat Public School Division put out a statement calling it a tremendous loss for the family, school, and wider community. The division says counselors and family workers are available to support students and families. I'm Ariel O'Shea.
10: Well, Calgary police are investigating after a man reportedly exposed himself to a group of kids at recess outside a Southwest Elementary School. Happened about 10 a.m. outside Brayside School today. The students told staff what happened, who then called police. One parent tells 660 News Radio the man also tried to grab a young girl. Police say everyone is safe. Officers are working to confirm a description. Meanwhile, anyone who witnessed it or knows anything is asked to contact city police, including anyone who may have doorbell cam footage from the area at that time.
9: The separatism debate may be coming to a parade now, rather, near you. 660's Andrea Montgomery reports the question of whether or not to allow opposing sides of that debate has already forced a cancellation of one community event.
20: The threats just kind of got, and harassment online got out of control.
21: That is Darby Crouch with the Sundry Pro Rodeo. She says this whole thing started when organizers first denied entry to a pro-Alberta float after what they say was a sense of caution. She says since another controversial float went down the route in 2022, they've been a lot more careful about saying yes, but admits a mistake was made this time.
20: There shouldn't have been denied entry in the first place, and we owned up to that. But the threats and the intimidation is coming from that group.
21: Crouch says the cancellation of the whole parade is because volunteers have been harassed online. People in the town call the whole cancellation disappointing.
22: The parents with young kids, and the young kids just loved the parade, right?
23: Canceling the parade aren't going to resolve the issues and the problems that we have.
24: I'm fine with free speech, but I don't know. It's, you got to know your audience, and I don't know if that's the time.
21: So is this debate coming to a parade near you? Well, maybe. The Calgary Stampede and Airdrie Canada Day parades, though, say they do not have entrants from either side of the debate registered. But the Forever Canadian Unity Bus did win the award for best entry at Innisfail Parade last weekend. I'm Andrea Montgomery.
10: Well, how many Lulus do you have to steal to make up $150,000? Calgary police say a woman's been charged with multiple offenses after nicking about that much Lululemon merchandise is Well, it's possessing meth, cocaine, illegal tobacco, and ammo for a pistol. 35-year-old Cassandra Ruby St. Ange facing charges. Police were checking in on a curfew violation when they made the discovery of what was in the Northeast home just last month.
9: No one was hurt after a vehicle crashed into a C train this morning. Police were called out just after 10 a.m. to the northbound exit ramp from 14th onto 14th Avenue Northwest after a vehicle

0: had struck a C train. The incident led to delays for C train riders, but those have since been cleared up.
1: As Calgary looks ahead to the next 30 years, a key question is whether City Hall is keeping pace with public opinion on housing. More on that with 660 Shilpa Downton.
2: At City Hall today, councillors are diving into the Calgary plan. It's a major document combining development and transportation priorities for the next three decades. And housing is taking center stage, more specifically, densification.
3: Evergreen, Shaughnessy, Woodbine, you're looking at half my ward now is going to be like, now all of a sudden, and these are single family neighborhoods, it looks like they're going to be densified to the max.
2: Councillor Dan McLean is suggesting the plan needs to be redrawn. This comes as a new poll by More Neighbours Calgary shows more than 50% of residents are actually comfortable with duplexes and denser housing in their neighbourhoods. Blanket rezoning is set to expire August 4th and no replacement has been outlined yet. I'm Shilpa Downton.
0: 660 is time, 207. After 75 years, Hockey Night in Canada could look and sound different come fall. 660 News Radio business analyst Chris McCusker has more.
4: In a joint statement, Rogers Sportsnet and the CBC say the public broadcaster will no longer carry NHL broadcasts starting next season. A sub-licensing agreement between Rogers Communications, the parent company of this radio station, and the CBC expired at the end of the Stanley Cup playoffs. Chris Wilson is executive director of CBC Sports.
5: Rogers has great plans for the NHL going forward, and CBC has great plans for a new sports strategy of focusing on Olympic and Paralympic and women's sports and all the things that we've been doing so well as part of being Canada's Olympic broadcaster for so long.
4: A Sportsnet spokesperson also says the CBC still owns the Hockey Night in Canada brand, and more details about programming will be released prior to the start of next season. I'm Chris McCusker.
1: Well, at the G7, Prime Minister Mark Carney meeting with Italian Prime Minister Giorgia Meloni. Our Parliament Hill reporter Cormac McSweeney has more on what that conversation entailed.
6: Carney welcomed news from Italy that they intend to collaborate with Canada to stockpile critical minerals. This on the heels of Italy's investment in a critical minerals mine in Quebec. The two leaders also announced that Canada and Italy have entered talks to purchase an M346 advanced jet trainer aircraft. Not clear how many jets Canada could be looking to purchase there, but another example of Canada looking beyond the United States when it comes to economic and military alliances. Now, the day is wrapping up with dinner being hosted by Emmanuel Macron. We'll see at the end of this multi-day meeting whether or not we get a full joint statement from all G7 leaders, or whether it's going to be one of those piecemeal approaches where they agree on certain things, but once again, the U.S. is sort of offside with allies on certain aspects, including discussions around artificial intelligence.
1: The G7 continues through tomorrow in France. Well, time for the 660 News Radio Energy Report. WTI crude oil down 369 to 77.06 U.S. a barrel. Brent crude down 326 to 79.91. Western Canadian Select down 367 to 67.23. Natural gas up 10 cents at 325. Coming up in traffic, delays along Heritage Drive this hour. 660 News time to 10.
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1: 660 News time, 211. Traffic and weather together. Here's Michelle Yee.
11: While we're still enjoying drier conditions around the city, do keep in mind winds have been very strong, so we haven't seen some dust storms. So you do want to take care when you do come across those visibility challenges. But luckily at the moment, no reported stalls or collisions getting in your way. Now, Heritage Drive, though, it has been quite busy, especially eastbound Heritage, but both directions of Heritage Drive, approaching and passing McLeod,

0: You're down to one lane, so do expect some steadier delays as you make your way through this stretch. Of course, eastbound Glenmore has also been busy between McLeod and Deerfoot. No issues connecting on to northbound and southbound Deerfoot Trail. And westbound Glenmore, we're still moving well between Stoney to Stoney. Now, no issues for Bow Trail, Shaganapi, or Sarcee Trail. We're moving well when it comes to feeder routes in the downtown core. It's eastbound Memorial seeing those delays right now as you're making your way past 10th Street Northwest, and again as you're approaching Deerfoot. Do keep in mind with those that one lane in place for eastbound Memorial making your way to the Zoo Bridge exit, that is also pushing on to the 5th Ave flyover, so do expect some delays there. Blackfoot Trail moving well, no issues for Barlow. We're looking great on 16th Avenue as well as McKnight Boulevard, but if you do come across any other problems, you can always pass those on at 403-291-0066. 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Summer is heating up with rates as low as 1.99% and a $1,000 bonus on new Honda CRVs. Getting a new CRV has never been easier at Village Honda. Here's your weather forecast now with meteorologist Kevin Stanfield.
1: A severe thunderstorm watch in effect for the city of Calgary as a cold front knocks us out of the 20s for the early afternoon and keeps us in the high teens pretty much for the rest of the day. Your low tonight falls to 9 degrees. Northwest gusts are likely between 30 and 60 kilometers per hour through parts of the afternoon with a chance to see 80 kilometer per hour gusts and up to 10 millimeters of rain. Partly cloudy on Wednesday, north wind 40 kilometers per hour with scattered showers in the afternoon and a high of 17.
2: Right now in Calgary, severe thunderstorm watch continues. It has sort of cooled off in the last few hours. Was 23 a couple of hours ago, now 16 at the airport. As Michelle's been mentioning in traffic, we are seeing wind gusts gusting near 63 kilometers an hour as that front moves through. Alberta's workforce is older than ever, bringing new risks and also opportunities. As 660's Tim Schutz reports, experts warn preventable illnesses like shingles could sideline seniors and impact the economy.
3: A new national report suggests expanding access to vaccines could keep older workers healthy longer and boost productivity. Teresa Tang, co-founder and CEO of Calgary-based Praxis Health, says for Alberta and the Prairies, that could mean hundreds of millions of dollars back into the economy just by keeping seniors on the job.
4: Looking at the return on investment, and so $1 invested in publicly funded shingles vaccines for adults over 50 plus actually was a return of $1.69.
3: Tang adds preventable conditions like shingles can sideline older employees, impacting productivity. New research shows investing in prevention, including vaccines, could help keep Alberta's seniors working and add significant economic value across the region. I'm Tim Schutz.
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2: Good afternoon. 16 degrees, mainly cloudy in Calgary. I'm Mark Strachick. Here are the top stories right now. Afternoon to watch the sky. City of Calgary is under this severe thunderstorm watch with major storms possible this afternoon outside the city. There are a series of storms in the Glacier area about producing warnings from Environment Canada, bringing whole lots of rain, large hail, big wind gusts there, moving east, essentially right down the Trans-Canada Highway with Brooks in sight next. Well, out of Medicine Hat, a tragic story. An 11-year-old boy has now died in what's being called a suspected drowning at a local park. The youngster on a school field trip at the time Monday when they disappeared and were found about an hour later. Rushed to hospital, Medicine Hat Public Schools releasing a statement. Medicine Hat Police say they are investigating. 660 News Time, 216. Now 660 Sports from Sportsnet 960 The Fan. Here's Sandra Priscina.
10: A mark of four-match Tuesday underway in the World Cup, and we've got early days of the second half in New Jersey. 0-0 between France and Senegal on tap. Norway facing Iraq. Defending champions Argentina.

0: set to play Algeria, and the nightcap, Austria against Jordan. Now, Canada remains on the training pitch in Vancouver ahead of its second match. No update on Alphonso Davies today, but from what we could see, he was taking part in drills. The Canadians host Qatar Thursday at BC Place after that 1-1 draw against Bosnia and Herzegovina. Qatar also opened with a 1-1 draw against Switzerland, leaving Group B in a dead heat. Got some NHL news for you today. Vegas announcing John Tortorella will not be back as head coach next season. And a trade, the Maple Leafs sending goalie Joseph Woll and D-man Simon Benoit to the Flyers for goalie Samuel Airson, blue liner Emil Andre, and a pick. Hockey Night in Canada is coming off of CBC. The longtime partnership with Rogers has ended. Starting next season, Rogers, the parent company of this station, keeps the broadcast, but it won't be airing on CBC. To the Diamond, a three-game set opening up for the Blue Jays at the Red Sox. Dylan Cease with the ball at 4:40. It's on Sportsnet. And a battle for top spot in the West in the WCBL. The Okotoks Dogs visit Lethbridge. Sports at 15 and 45 past the hour or at sportsnet.ca.
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1: 6:60 news time, 2:19 in Ottawa. The Carney government's bail and sentencing reforms have become law. The feds say the reforms make bail laws stricter and sentencing laws tougher for repeat and violent offenders, support the front lines of policing, and invest in long-term prevention. Federal Justice Minister Sean Fraser says provincial governments were some of the first demanding the feds make these changes.
4: They know that there's going to be an obligation on provincial governments to run provincial systems, but they're still asking us to make these changes because they believe it's going to promote public safety. There may be a cost, but there's a unique appreciation which each and every one of my counterparts that cost is well worth it.
1: Bill C-14 makes bail harder to get for those accused of repeat and violent offenses by creating a new reverse onus rules in certain cases, meaning the accused must show why they should be released on bail. All arrests have been made in connection with a planned attack on the UFC event at the White House over the weekend. Here's the AP's Ed Donahue.
5: Court papers show law enforcement officials disrupted a planned attack targeting the UFC cage fighting show at the White House over the weekend. The papers said plotters disgruntled with the direction of the country spoke of flying explosive-laden drones and shooting panicked crowd members as they fled.
6: This

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1: 660 News Time, 221, traffic and weather together. Here's Michelle Yee.
2: Well, we are going to start off in the deep southeast in Legacy. We are dealing with a new collision at Legacy Village Road and Legacy Village Way southeast. So do expect just some very light delays as you're making your way through. Of course, we do continue to see those delays from McLeod Trail. This is stretched up, the construction to Anderson. It is easing off as you make your way to James McKevitt Road, but do expect delays there. And of course, Heritage Drive, both directions at McLeod Trail as you're approaching and passing. You're down to one lane, so it's a busy stretch through that area as well. Now, eastbound Glenmore, busy to Deerfoot. And southbound Deerfoot, we're starting to see volume building up over the Caffrell Bridge as you make your way towards Glenmore Trail. No issues heading further south and northbound Deerfoot Trail. We are moving well when it comes to travel speeds. Now, downtown, no major slowdowns. We do have lane closures at 17th Avenue and 14th Street Southwest. So busy in that intersection. But eastbound Memorial, once again, we have the right-hand lane blocked off between Center Street and the Zoo Bridge. So that's extending from 10th Street Northwest. So do expect delays there. 16th Avenue, both directions also picking up between Edmonton Trail and Crowchild, but McKnight's still moving well, so is Beddington Trail. No issues making your way in and out of city limits, but if you do see any other problems, you can always pass those off at 403-291-0066. 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Here's your weather forecast with meteorologist Kevin Sanfield.
3: Our temperature's in the low to mid-20s for the morning hours and maybe into the early afternoon, but a cold front is on the way, and that prompts a severe thunderstorm watch for the city of Calgary, where rain, hail, and wind are the driving threats, along with a remote chance for tornadic activity as part of this system. Your low tonight falls to 9 degrees. Partly cloudy on Wednesday with afternoon scattered showers possible as the low drops to 9. And on Thursday, mostly cloudy with another chance for thunder showers in the afternoon as the high reaches 19.
1: Right now in Calgary, it's 16 degrees, windy, gusting to 63 kilometers an hour. As it looks like that front that was just mentioned in weather is starting to move through the city. 660 News Time, 224.
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1: Some iconic movie props going up for auction. More with the AP's Haya Panjwani.
6: The Hollywood and Entertainment Signature Auction, presented by Heritage Auctions, will be held from July 13th to 17th. It features iconic items from movies, music, and pop culture. A Luke Skywalker lightsaber from The Empire Strikes Back is expected to fetch at least $1 million at the upcoming auction. Other notable pieces include hats from The Wizard of Oz and Willy Wonka and the Chocolate Factory, hoverboards from Back to the Future 2, and rugs from The Big Lebowski.
7: If I fell in love with you, would you promise to be true?
6: John Lennon's handwritten lyrics for If I Fell will also be up for sale. Bidding for that will start at $500,000. I'm Haya Panjwani.
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0: 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Here's Chris McCusker.
1: Another record high on Bay Street today. It was up by 114 points, 35,389, and on the plus side for a fourth straight day. Shares in t-shirt maker Gildan Activewear down by about 19% today. Short seller Jehoshaphat Research published a negative report accusing the Canadian company of inflating revenue. The firm says it interviewed former employees and customers. Gildan responded today by reaffirming its guidance. Gold futures right now up by $3 to $4,354. And then oil was lower for fourth day, down $4.70 to $76.05. That is close to a fresh three-month low. Bloomberg reporting Iran will receive broad financial incentives as part of its deal with the U.S., and that includes the right to sell oil immediately. It also allows the country to tap into a $300 billion development fund, although nothing official has been released as of yet. The Canadian dollar down by 3.71.45 U.S. A fresh record on the Dow again today ahead of an interest rate announcement tomorrow. The Dow higher by 328. It closed above 52,000 for the first time. The S&P down 43 and the NASDAQ down 307. Shares in SpaceX go 3 for 3. So the stock today up by about 4%. The company is now the fifth largest in the world, surpassing Amazon. At the Business Center, I'm Chris McCusker.
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0: Well, City of Calgary, surrounding area under a severe thunderstorm watch. There are some severe thunderstorm warnings for storms east of Calgary, probably about an hour east of the city now, right along the Trans-Canada Highway. So if you're heading east, you could encounter this storm with strong winds. Large hail has been reported, as well as big downpours there. Brooks appearing in the severe thunderstorm warning area currently. Edmonton tonight, still low of 11 with rain or thunderstorms. Tomorrow, periods of rain ending in the morning, a high of 19. Tomorrow or tonight in Red Deer, windy with a low of 9 and a chance of storms. Tomorrow, rain ends near noon in the Red Deer region and a high of 17. 660 News Time, 2:30.
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6: Good afternoon. It's Tuesday, June 16th. I'm Pete Curtis.
0: And I'm Mark Strachik in Calgary this afternoon. It's 16, windy. Here's what's making news right now.
7: It has had a significant impact on our staff, our families.
8: Police are now saying an 11-year-old boy who went missing and later died at Echodale Park in Medicine Hat was on a school field trip.
6: Calgary police are looking for a suspect after a man allegedly exposed himself and tried to grab a young girl at Brayside School in the Southwest.
8: After the harassment of volunteers, the Sundry Pro Rodeo has canceled the parade.
9: It's just too bad that it's come to this.
8: How people in the town of less than 3,000 are feeling about it.
10: People aren't going to like this at all. This is massive density. You're not taking into consideration that there's already a lot of growth here.
11: Calgary's long-term growth plan is under review and housing is taking center stage.
12: 8 teams in World Cup play. Canada remains in prep mode, gearing up for Qatar on Thursday. Sports at 45.
1: Back-to-back record highs on Bay Street. It jumped by more than 100 points today, while the Dow also hit a record. It was up by more than 300. business at 56.
0: 6:60 news time, 2:31.
6: Traffic and weather together, all the ones. Yeah, the traffic center this afternoon. Here's Michelle Yee.
13: Well, we are seeing light volume building up around the city as we get closer to the afternoon drive. But one reported issue on the go in the southeast in Legacy. We have a collision at Legacy Village Road and Legacy Village Way southeast. So again, you're seeing some very light delays as you make your way through. Northbound McLeod, though, at the moment, you're seeing the heavier delays right now between Canyon Meadows Drive and Anderson Road. Again, you have lane closures both directions, McLeod, through this stretch. Heritage Drive, also a slow spot, especially eastbound Heritage, making your way towards McLeod Trail. You only have one lane there. And of course, southbound Deerfoot only getting busier approaching Glenmore, and eastbound Glenmore busy as you make your way towards Deerfoot Trail. Now, downtown feeder routes are picking up at eastbound Memorial Drive. Again, you have lane closures all the way to the Zoo Bridge exit. And so you are seeing backups as you try to make your way towards Deerfoot. And then westbound 32nd Avenue, busy making your way to Deerfoot, and westbound McKnight already seeing heavier delays making your way to Center Street. But if you do come across any other problems, you can always pass those off at 403-291-0066. 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Here is your weather forecast out with meteorologist Kevin Stanfield.
14: Severe thunderstorms are possible through Calgary as we head through the early afternoon. Our high is 22 early and 9 degrees is the overnight low. We could see gusts of wind push into the 80 kilometer per hour region as those storms arrive, with hail and rain as the other primary threats. Partly cloudy as we get into Wednesday with afternoon scattered showers possible. North gust just 40 kilometers per hour. The high is 17.
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6: New details are out about an 11-year-old boy who died after a suspected drowning at a Medicine Hat Park on Monday afternoon.
0: 660's Ariel O'Shea has more in our top story that it happened during a school field trip.
8: The child was reported missing from Echo Dale Regional Park around 2:15 p.m., triggering a search involving police and emergency crews. He was found just after 3:30 p.m. and taken to hospital, where he later died of his injuries. Staff Sergeant Darren Loyal with Medicine Hat Police says the boy was taking part in a school field trip.
15: A coordinated search effort was launched, which included the fire service, and they were doing a methodical water search in the swim lake, and that ultimately led to locating the child in the water.
8: Acting Superintendent Cody Edwards with the Medicine Hat Public School Division says the tragedy has had a profound impact on the school community.
7: It has had a significant impact on our staff, our families. We operate as a family, and the counseling and supports available are there for people to access.
8: The cause of death still needs to be confirmed by the Office of the Chief Medical Examiner. The incident has led to the City of Medicine Hat shutting down all municipal pools and aquatic facilities while officials review what happened. Echo Dale Regional Park will also remain closed during the investigation. I'm Ariel O'Shea.
6: Calgary police are investigating after a man allegedly exposed himself to students outside Braeside School around 10 this morning. Police say a group of students reported the incident to staff, who then called it in. All of the children are safe, but parents tell 660 News Radio the man also tried to grab a young girl. Officers now working to confirm details, including a suspect description. Police are asking anyone who saw what happened or has doorbell camera footage from the area to call in.
0: Well, Century Pro Rodeo has canceled its parade for this summer after controversy over a pro Alberta float spilled over online. Details with 660's Andrea Montgomery.
16: This is just the kind of thing they were trying to avoid. People in Sundry are reeling after hearing that the parade, which always leads off the Sundry Pro Rodeo, has been scrapped.
17: I hope that we can resolve it and come forward stronger and have a better parade next year.
18: Yeah, I'm sad for the community.
19: I think to actually have it canceled is probably, well, obviously the worst thing that could happen.
16: There's been big drama in the town, where parade organizers initially denied entry to a pro-Alberta float, only to reverse course. They've apologized for that decision, but organizers are not apologizing for scrubbing the parade completely in the wake of the backlash.
20: Volunteers didn't sign up for this. Like, they are exactly that. They're volunteers, and unfortunately, they didn't feel comfortable, and there was a lot that were deciding that they didn't want to be volunteers anymore, and it wasn't a risk we were willing to take.
16: Darby Crouch is with the Sundry Pro Rodeo Association. She says the droves of people working behind the scenes became real targets online.
20: We didn't cancel because of one specific group. I want to make that clear, because I don't want to target anyone online. It was like personal attacks at our volunteers, and it's just unacceptable.
16: Floats on both sides of the debate have been reportedly signing up for

0: parades across Alberta this summer. Last weekend, Thomas Lukacik tells 660 News Radio the Forever Canadian Unity Bus won best entrant at the Innisfail Parade. The Calgary Stampede says no floats on either side have registered. I'm Andrea Montgomery.
1: More than $150,000 worth of stolen Lululemon merchandise has been recovered from a Northeast Calgary home. Police say officers were carrying out an arrest warrant when they spotted suspected stolen property in plain view. A search of the residence turned up a massive haul of Lululemon clothing believed to have been stolen while being transported. Investigators also seized drugs, cash, and other stolen items linked to previous break-ins. 35-year-old Cassandra Ruby St. Ange faces 7 charges and is due back in court on Friday.
2: Well, big decisions ahead at City Hall as Calgary's long-term growth plan comes under review. And it's happening just weeks before a major shift in housing rules. Here's 660's Shilpa Downton.
3: The Strategic Committee is currently reviewing the Calgary Plan, a roadmap for growth built with input from tens of thousands of residents. But one of the biggest issues is housing. Councillor Dan McLean is suggesting the working plan gets scrapped and redrawn.
4: People aren't going to like this at all. This is massive density. You're not taking into consideration that there's already a lot of growth area that's going to be happening in our new communities. Yeah, just be straight simple. I don't know if we need to argue this all day long.
3: A new poll by More Neighbours Calgary suggests the majority of Calgarians actually support denser housing, with 57% saying they're comfortable with duplexes or townhomes nearby. Blanket rezoning is set to end August 4th, and council has yet to settle on a path forward. I'm Shilpa Downton.
1: A tentative deal to bring the months-long war in the Middle East to an end doesn't mean you can expect prices on goods to come down anytime soon. 660 Sonia Aslam in Vancouver says gas will probably be expensive for months.
5: Fuel not just for your car, but we're talking planes too. Some airlines have been cutting routes and adding surcharges, and although that may be tweaked if or when a deal is signed off, Professor Werner Antweiler with UBC Sauder School of Business says you should not expect any major savings if you're looking to travel.
6: Fuel supplies have been depleted in many locations, especially in Europe and Asia.
5: He adds you should also lower your expectations for cheaper grocery prices too. Fighting over control of the Strait of Hormuz disrupted not only fuel and oil supplies, but also the supply chain for items like fertilizer, even footwear. Antweiler adding, if businesses can expect higher costs to remain, so can customers. I'm Sonia Aslam.
2: Well, the CBC is already making other plans now that Hockey Night in Canada will no longer be shown on the public broadcaster each Saturday. Here's 660 business analyst Chris McCusker.
7: After 75 years, the CBC won't be showing NHL games next season because the sublicense with rights holder Rogers Sportsnet ended after the Stanley Cup final. The CBC instead is looking to get in on the success of the Milano Cortina Olympic Games with a new Saturday night primetime show. Chris Wilson, executive director of CBC Sports, says it's holding on to the Hockey Night in Canada brand.
8: We don't have exact plans of how we'll use it in the future, but after 90 years, we think it's a really historic and important Canadian sports mark. And so, yeah, we intend to maintain it.
7: Sportsnet will have more to say about NHL programming before the start of the next NHL season this fall. Sportsnet is owned by Rogers Communications, which also owns this radio station. I'm Chris McCusker.
1: 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Traffic and weather together in 60 seconds. 660 News Time, 2:40.
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1: 6:60 is time, 2:41. Time for traffic and weather together on the ones. In the traffic center.

0: Could it be the calm before the storm? Here's Michelle.
1: You took the words out of my mouth, Pete. Of course, you do want to take care if you're traveling further north or west of the city. We are under a severe thunderstorm watch. At the moment, though, dry conditions, but those winds are strong. So we have seen some visibility issues as you make your way past construction zones, specifically as we are dealing with some dust storms. So again, you do want to take care. But at the moment, we just have one reported issue. This is in the southeast in Legacy. You are going to find this at Legacy Village Road and Legacy Village Way Southeast. Delays are very minimal. Does look like it's already in the final clearing stages, but something to keep in mind if you are traveling in that area. Now, McLeod, between Anderson and James McKevitt Road, you have construction and lane closures, so it's busy there. And of course, eastbound Glenmore, seeing steadier delays as you approach Deerfoot, and southbound Deerfoot, much the same. Just heading over the Caffro Rib Bridge, you are busy making your way to Glenmore. You're moving well as you head further south. And of course, northbound Deerfoot, volume is building, but no major slowdowns for you quite yet. Now, eastbound 16th Avenue, already starting to see delays making your way to Edmonton Trail. You're moving well, though, as you make your way further east out of the city. And westbound McKnight, do expect those typical afternoon delays making your way to Center Street. Now, downtown feeder routes are on the quieter side, but again, eastbound Memorial Drive and westbound Memorial Drive around the downtown core, we are dealing with lane closures, so you are going to find it busy there. But if you do come across any other problems, you can always pass those off at 403-291-0066. 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Here's your weather forecast with meteorologist Kevin Stanfield.
2: Severe thunderstorms are possible through Calgary this afternoon as a cold front brings our temperature back into the high teens for the next several days. We'll start off with a high of 22, then have a chance to see 80 kilometer per hour gusts with up to 10 millimeters of rain. Large hail is also a threat from this system, and there's a remote chance for tornadoes in some areas as well. Scattered showers are possible in the afternoon Wednesday with a high of 17. On Thursday, another storm risk with a high of 19.
0: Right now in Calgary, mainly cloudy and 16 degrees. The wind gusting out of the north-northeast at 63 kilometers an hour, and we're under a severe thunderstorm watch. Four games on today's World Cup schedule. The Blue Jays kicking off a series in Boston against the Red Sox. Sandra has sports in about 2 minutes, and in 60 seconds, the latest headlines. 660 News Time, 2:43.
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0: It's mainly cloudy, windy, and 16 degrees in downtown Calgary. Here's what's making news right now. Disturbing details from Medicine Hat, where police are investigating a suspected drowning that happened during a school field trip. Investigators say the 11-year-old boy went missing in Echodale Park on Monday afternoon. Police, firefighters, and EMS were called to the scene, and a coordinated search led to the discovery of the child. Medicine Hat Public School Division, which is providing counselors to students and families, calls it a tremendous loss for the family, school, and wider community. Calgary police are still working on a description of a suspect after a man allegedly exposed himself to students outside Brayside School in the southwest. It happened around 10 this morning, and although all the kids are safe, parents tell 660 News the man also tried to grab a young girl. Police are asking anyone who was a witness or has doorbell camera footage from the area to contact them. And coming up after sports, police in Toronto uncover a gun-for-hire program targeting young people. Now, 660 Sports, from Sportsnet 960. Here's Sandra Priscina.
7: Pete's World Cup action featuring a full slate all south of the border. France leading Senegal 1-0 in the second half. Kylian Mbappe scoring in the 66th minute in New Jersey. Later, Norway faces Iraq in Boston. Leo Messi and The reigning champion.

0: Champion Argentina team taking on Algeria in Kansas City. Austria meeting Jordan in the late matchup. That one is happening in California. Of course, Canada continuing to train in Vancouver ahead of its second match, and the status of Captain Alphonso Davies remaining under wraps. They host Qatar Thursday at BC Place after earning their first ever tournament point with a 1-1 draw against Bosnia and Herzegovina. And as I look at my television, France extending its lead 2-0 over Senegal, about 6 minutes of regular time left in this contest. An NHL goalie trade, the Flyers acquiring Joseph Woll and D-man Simon Benoit from the Maple Leafs for Samuel Eriksson, blue liner Emile Andre, and a pick. Head coach John Tortorella is not going back to Vegas after leading them to the Stanley Cup final. As you've heard in the news, Rogers Sportsnet and the CBC say that the public broadcaster will not carry NHL games next season, so it means Hockey Night in Canada will no longer be available on the CBC. Rogers is the parent company of this radio station. In baseball, the Blue Jays visiting the Red Sox at Fenway, the Okotoks Dogs taking a 7-game win streak into Lethbridge. Sports at 15 and 45 past the hour or anytime at sportsnet.ca.
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3: 660 News Time, 248. The federal government says the sweeping bail and sentencing reforms of Bill C-14 have now become law. Justice Minister Sean Fraser points out provincial governments were some of the first demanding the federal government make these changes because they believe it will promote public safety.
4: With the support that we're putting in place, we will position provinces and territories better than they are positioned today in order to collect and share this data so we can learn lessons for policy changes, not just at the federal level, but potentially at provincial levels as well.
3: There are over 80 targeted changes to the criminal code on bail and sentencing. The bill makes bail harder to get for those accused of repeat and violent offending and requires courts to consider whether the accused has numerous or serious outstanding charges when determining whether to grant them bail. A gun-for-hire network involving young suspects, is believed to be behind multiple shootings recently in the Greater Toronto area. The investigation has already led to several arrests, including a 19-year-old accused of murdering a Toronto police constable last week. But who's funding the criminal network is unknown. More from 660's Richard Southern in Toronto.
5: A mystery actor is hiring young people across the GTA for targeted shootings. So say police. They say they've linked multiple shootings, including the one at the U.S. consulate in March, to a gun-for-hire network that may have also targeted, they say, synagogues and Jewish schools. Toronto Police Chief Myron Demkew says the shooters were hired online.
6: Through encrypted messaging apps, young people are hired to carry out attacks against various targets. And in order to get paid, they're required to film their attacks. Who is paying for this? This is what we are trying to determine, including by working with our RCMP and FBI colleagues.
5: The motivation for it all, he says, really unclear at this point.
6: As far as the shooters themselves, they are being paid for these acts. As far as the organizers and orchestrators in the background, there are multiple dimensions to that. That is very much a subject of ongoing investigation.
5: I'm Richard Southern.
3: Coming up in 30 seconds, traffic and weather together on the ones. And ahead of the market minute at 56, and entertainment update.
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1: 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Time for traffic and weather together on the ones. In the traffic center, here's Michelle Yee.
2: Well, we've got some dark clouds moving through the city and wind gusts pushing up to almost 65 kilometers an hour right now. So you could see a few scattered showers, but again, do take care as you're making your way home. Now, we are going to start off in the northwest. We are dealing with a new issue southbound 14th Street right at John Laurie Boulevard Northwest. Southbound 14th Street, you are seeing some heavy backups trying to make your way through, so do keep that in mind. Of course, westbound McKnight, westbound 32nd Avenue, as well as both directions of 16th Avenue, we do see delays quickly building up as you're making your way home. And then we also have a new issue westbound 17th Avenue. This is on the Deerfoot Trail overpass, so do expect delays as you try to make your way through. We are also very busy for eastbound 5th Avenue, trying to make your way out of downtown on the 5th Ave flyover. Keep in mind, eastbound Memorial Drive through this stretch, you are dealing with lane closures as well, so that is pushing on to the flyover. And then southbound Deerfoot, busy making way to Glenmore and eastbound Glenmore. We're seeing those delays approaching Deerfoot Trail. Now, keep in mind, we also have a collision in Legacy. You're going to find this at Legacy Village Road and Legacy Village Way Southeast, but it is very minimal delays. And then Stony Satina Trail moving well around the city, and we're not seeing any problems for highways surrounding. Now, if you do come across any other problems, though, you can always pass those off at 403-291-0066. 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Here is your weather forecast now with meteorologist Kevin Stanfield.
3: Our temperature is expected to drop at least 5 degrees and out of the low 20s as a cold front arrives, bringing with it potential for severe weather, with rain, hail, and wind being the major threats from storms this afternoon. The low drops off to 9 degrees. We get a mix of sun and cloud through Wednesday, with afternoon scattered showers and north wind at 40 kilometers per hour as the high reaches 17 degrees there. 19, your high on Thursday, coupled with a storm risk, and that'll follow us into Friday as well as the high gets to 21.
1: Right now in Calgary, mainly cloudy and 16 degrees. As Michelle mentioned, the wind gusting out of the north-northeast at 63 kilometers an hour, and we're under a severe thunderstorm watch. And today's entertainment update, another hockey romance is skating onto your TV.
4: You've seen heated rivalry and off-campus. Now get ready for yet another hockey romance series, Icebreaker, the Hannah Grace bestseller about a figure skater and a hockey player who fall in love, is coming to Netflix.
5: It's taken me all these years to realize the laws of time are mine, and they will obey me!
4: Is there a doctor in the house? Season 6 of Only Murders in the Building will have 2. Doctor Who stars David Tennant and Jodie Whittaker have both joined the cast, along with Bridgerton's Nicola Coughlin.
6: But I knew it, I knew.
4: Taylor Swift's Toy Story 5 song, I Knew It, I Knew You, has debuted on top of the Billboard Hot 100. It's her 15th number one hit. Only Mariah Carey and the Beatles have had more. Michelle Franz in ABC News.
1: Call it the additional cost of being single. Going to the grocery store has gotten more expensive, but even more so if you're shopping for one. More from 660's Mike Apple.
7: The new State of the Cart grocery spending survey from Interact shows the growing cost of living challenge for Canadians living alone. Single-person households spending a lot more on their grocery bills on a per-person basis than couples and families. Lauren Mostowick is the head of corporate affairs at Interact.
8: Single Canadians don't have the ability to often buy just the ingredients that they need for their meals. And then they also don't have the opportunity to buy in bulk savings that shared households find. The price you're paying per person is higher if you're single. It's about $80 a week per person on groceries if you're in a shared household, and about $102 if you're on your own.
7: And trips to the grocery store might be causing some tensions between couples.
8: Half of couples told us that they do get into those arguments because one person wants to stick to the list and the other one wants to make impulse buys.
7: At the Business Center, I'm Mike Apple.
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3: 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Here's Chris McCusker.
4: The CEO at the Royal Bank says rapid technological advancements are fueling an insatiable appetite for all forms of capital. And Dave McKay says his firm still has enough balance sheet capacity to meet lending demand for the artificial intelligence build-out. So McKay told the Bloomberg Newsmakers event in Toronto today, AI will contribute to inflation in the near term, but ultimately will be deflationary as it brings in productivity enhancements. Shares in RBC today up by about 1% on Bay Street. Now, the TSX did close at a record for a second straight day. It was up by 114 points, 35,389. Gold futures right now higher by $2 to 4,354, down by about 18% since the war in Iran started. The price for oil today lower for a fourth day, down $4.70. 76.05. It's down about $14 over that stretch. The Canadian dollar right now lower by 5/100, 71.43 cents U.S. Now on Wall Street, there is an interest rate announcement in the U.S. tomorrow. The Dow hit a record high for a second straight day, up by 328 points, closing above 52,000 for the first time ever. The S&P today down 43 points. The NASDAQ down 307. At the Business Center, I'm Chris McCusker.
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10: Good afternoon. It's Tuesday, June 16th. I'm Mark Strachik.
3: And I'm Pete Curtis. In Calgary, mainly cloudy and 16 degrees. A city under a severe thunderstorm watch. Here's this breaking news right now.
11: This is a very difficult time for our school and for our community.
12: An 11-year-old boy has died following a suspected drowning at a Medicine Hat Park. New details coming up.
13: Well, you can't have a parade without volunteers.
14: Volunteers didn't sign up for this.
13: Bullying and harassment over a pro-Alberta float is why the Sundry Pro Rodeo Association has decided to cancel theirs.
15: Like, it's a no-brainer when you start thinking about opportunities.
16: Increasing shingles vaccinations among older Canadians has significant economic benefits.
17: Big decisions ahead at City Hall with Calgary's long-term growth plan under review.
18: We're talking about higher densities than Toronto and Vancouver in this plan.
17: And the housing debate is heating up again.
19: A four-match Tuesday at the World Cup, and there's another NHL head coaching vacancy. Sports at 15.
4: fresh records on the TSX and the Dow today, with the Dow up by more than 300 points and a mixed finish on Wall Street and oil.

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2: Traffic and weather together on the ones in the 660 News Radio Traffic Center. 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
3: Well, those dark clouds are around the city. We are seeing some scattered showers downtown already, and we're seeing that picking up in the north half of the city. So do take care as you're making your way home. Now, of course, volume quickly building for
4: At 3 p.m. Mountain Daylight Time Tuesday, Environment Canada has issued a tornado warning for southeastern Alberta. Extra care and attention should be exercised in and around the following localities: Patricia, Tilley, and Rolling Hills. Environment Canada meteorologists are tracking a severe thunderstorm that is possibly producing a tornado. Damaging winds, large hail, and locally intense rainfall are also possible. Take cover immediately if threatening weather approaches. Please consult local media for more information.
3: Macross passes off at 403-291-0066. 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Here is your weather forecast now with meteorologist Kevin Stanfield.
5: The city of Calgary faces an active weather day through the early afternoon with a chance for severe thundershowers to occur where rain, hail, and wind are the driving threats. 22 degrees your high for today with northwest wind gusts up to 60 kilometers per hour. Chance to see those reach 80 kilometers per hour. So a temp in the mid-teens should be expected through the afternoon. Tonight, your low drops to 9.
1: Right now in Calgary, mainly cloudy at 13 degrees. Wind gusting out of the north-northwest at 57 kilometers an hour. And we're under a severe thunderstorm watch. 660 News Time, 303.
2: A sad update coming out of southern Alberta today. The city of Medicine Hat mourning after an 11-year-old boy died in a suspected drowning following an incident at a local park during a school field trip on Monday.
1: 660's Ariel O'Shea has more in our top story.
6: The 11-year-old boy was the subject of a large-scale search after being reported missing just after 2 p.m. yesterday. Officials confirmed the child was later found in the water of the swim lake at Echo Dale Park and taken to hospital, but he did not survive. Staff Sergeant Darren Loyal with the Medicine Hat Police Service says investigators are reviewing what happened and will speak with those who were there.
7: A review of the whole incident as it occurred, and obviously once we have all that information, which we don't have yet, then we'll conduct a file review and see if there's any best practices or steps or any further steps thereafter.
6: The Medicine Hat Public School Division says it's a tremendous loss for the family, school, and wider community. Cody Edwards is with the school division.
8: At this time, additional details will not be shared out of respect for the family and those closest to this loss. We know there's information circulating, and we ask our community to be mindful of what is shared and to respond with respect and compassion.
6: He says support remains in place for students, staff, and families as the community continues to grieve. In the meantime, all city-run pools, including Kinsman Aquatic Park, Hill and Strathcona Pools, and Crestwood Rec are closed. I'm Ariel O'Shea.
2: Well, if you live in Brayside in southwest Calgary, you may want to check your doorbell cams. Police looking for a suspect after a man allegedly exposed himself to a bunch of kids at recess today at Brayside School. Happened about 10 a.m. Parents tell 660 News Radio he even tried to grab one of the kids. Police say they're still firming up a suspect description, but those kids told teachers, who then called police, they're looking for any information, including doorbell cam footage from that specific area.
1: After controversy over the parade committee waffling over allowing a pro-Alberta float got nasty, the Sundry Pro Rodeo has scrubbed the parade for this year completely. 660's Andrew Montgomery has more from an organizer.
9: Well, there's billboards, bumper stickers, and now parade floats across Alberta supporting either side of the separation debate. Darby Crouch with the Sundry Pro Rodeo admits a mistake was made when they initially denied entry to a pro-Alberta float. But when the committee decided to reverse course and allow it, the damage was done and the online bullying had escalated to a point that volunteers were opting out of lending a hand.
10: Just, it's a lot of bullying nature. We're going to show up and take over. You made the wrong decision. You better watch out.
9: People in the community say it's an unfortunate decision for families, but the issue runs deeper than just a parade.
11: I don't think anybody should be threatened. I think this needs to be looked into. Is who's doing the threatening, obviously. It should have led to a dialogue, but we've lost freedom of expression. And this is just the next step along censorship lines.
12: It's sad to see something go backwards. Me growing up in this community, it was a big thing for the kids.
13: Fortunately, it's not going to resolve the issues, and now it's created a bigger issue.
9: The Calgary Stampede and Airdrie's Canada Day

0: Parade say that neither camp has entered a float for those events. I'm Andrea Montgomery.
1: Well, huge stash of stolen Lululemon clothing has been found in a Calgary home. Police say they recovered more than $150,000 worth of merchandise believed to have been stolen during transport. The discovery happened after officers returned to a Northeast home to arrest a woman accused of breaching release conditions. Investigators say the search also uncovered meth, cocaine, cash, and suspected stolen ID documents. A 35-year-old woman now faces seven offenses and is to appear in court June 19th.
2: Calgary's long-term growth plan is under review at City Council today, and housing is taking center stage. 660's Shilpa Doughton has the latest.
3: It's a combination of land use and transportation and outlines priorities for Calgary's growth over the next 30 years.
4: We're talking about higher densities than Toronto and Vancouver in this plan. This is Calgary. We just can't keep trying to force this ideology on them that we just didn't. We're not going to drive cars. We're all going to live in condos. We're not going to have backyards. 100% don't like this.
3: Councillor Dan McLean is suggesting that the working plan gets scrapped and redrawn. And as council reviews it, a new poll is adding another layer to the housing debate. The More Neighbors Calgary survey shows nearly 6 in 10 Calgarians support denser housing, like duplexes in their neighborhoods. All of this comes with the clock ticking towards August 4th when blanket rezoning expires. I'm Shilpa Downton.
1: Well, looks like Prime Minister Carney saw an opportunity and took it at the G7 today, making some unplanned comments about the automobile market to U.S. President Donald Trump. Our Parliament Hill reporter Cormac McSweeney has more on the hot mic moment.
5: So this is obviously a reference to Canada's deal with China when it comes to Chinese electric vehicles. So Canada pledged to reduce its 100% tariff on these Chinese EVs to 6.1%, but only for the first 49,000 vehicles that come into our country. There is an import cap in place. In turn, China began to lower its retaliatory tariffs on Canadian agricultural products. And so it sounds like Mark Carney was really trying to explain that to Trump, that this is a hard cap, no more than 49,000, because this has been a bit of a sore point over broader trade talks between the U.S. and Canada. We were in lockstep with that 100% tariff until Canada reduced it partially in order to get tariffs lifted on our ag products. So it sounds like things went well there in that conversation between Trump and Carney. It's not yet known whether the two leaders will have a more official one-on-one meeting in the G7 summit, but we do know our trade minister will be meeting with his American representative.
1: The G7 runs through tomorrow. It's happening in France this year.
2: Well, older workers are a crucial part of Alberta's labor force. 660's Tim Schutz reports nearly 20% are 65, and with age comes greater health risks.
6: And one of those includes shingles, which affects one in three Canadians. Experts say low vaccination rates means many seniors are unprotected. A new report says investing in preventative care could keep more people working and unlock millions in productivity for Alberta's economy. Teresa Tang, co-founder and CEO of Calgary-based Praxis Health, says it's big money.
7: They modeled that.
8: At 3:08 p.m. Mountain Daylight Time Tuesday, Environment Canada has updated a tornado warning for southeastern Alberta. Extra care and attention should be exercised. The following localities are included in the warning: Tide Lake, Suffield, Highway 879, Patricia, Tilley, and Rolling Hills. Environment Canada meteorologists are tracking a severe thunderstorm that is possibly producing a tornado. Damaging winds, large hail, and locally intense rainfall are also possible. Take cover immediately if threatening weather approaches. 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
1: 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Here's Michelle.

0: ye.
1: Well, we are seeing very heavy showers falling right now in the northwest quadrant of the city, seeing some scattered showers throughout the city as well. So do take care as we do remain under that severe thunderstorm watch. And of course, if you're traveling further east of the city towards Brooks, we are also seeing some very active weather. So you do want to make sure you take care. Now in the northwest as well, we've got a collision at southbound 14th Street at John Laurie Boulevard Northwest. So you are seeing delays just as you try to make your way through. And then in the southwest, we have a new collision involving a cyclist. You are going to find this at 45th Street and Bow Trail Southwest. So do slow down as we have emergency crews on scene. And of course, do watch for pedestrians, especially with these wet conditions that we are seeing. Now, we are also dealing with lane closures. Eastbound Memorial Drive, we have new lane closures between Edmonton Trail and the Zoo Bridge. A right-hand lane is blocked off. So we're seeing heavy delays here as you make your way to Deerfoot. And of course, these delays are also pushing on to the 5th Ave flyover. So it's getting busier as you try to make your way out of downtown. Northbound, southbound Deerfoot Trail also seeing steady delays, much the same for Glenmore. Crowchild, though, still moving well in both directions, but also between the rain that we are seeing, we're also seeing heavy wind gusts, and that is creating some dust storms as well. So again, you do want to give yourself plenty of time as you make your way home. If there's any other problems, though, that you do spot, you can pass those off at 403-291-0066. 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Here's your weather forecast now with meteorologist Kevin Stanfield.
2: A severe thunderstorm watch in effect for the city of Calgary as a cold front knocks us out of the 20s for the early afternoon and keeps us in the high teens pretty much for the rest of the day. Your low tonight falls to 9 degrees. Northwest gusts are likely between 30 and 60 kilometers per hour through parts of the afternoon with a chance to see 80 kilometer per hour gusts and up to 10 millimeters of rain. Partly cloudy on Wednesday, north wind 40 kilometers per hour with scattered showers in the afternoon and a high of 17.
3: Right now in Calgary, there are thunder shower activity within city limits. Still just a severe thunderstorm watch here in Calgary. 13 degrees at the airport, but you may have heard the emergency alert single pop out of the airwaves there. This is for severe weather east of Calgary, a couple of hours east of us, I suppose. Tornado warning is out for in Newell County near communities of Tilley and Rolling Hills area. That's south of Brooks. There's reports of potentially storm through there producing a tornado. So if you are in that area or in the path of the storm, take cover and watch those skies this hour. 660 News Time, 313.
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3: Good afternoon. It is 13 degrees. Some showers in Calgary this hour. I'm Mark Strachik. Here are the top stories right now. Medicine Hat. We are getting more details about the death of an 11-year-old boy who went missing at a local park Monday afternoon. Police believe it's a suspected drowning. Youngster was on a school field trip at the time. Medicine Hat Public School Division calling it difficult news in a note sent out to parents saying staff and students and others being offered counseling. And City of Calgary getting some weather right now. Nothing too severe so far, but east of us, a couple of hours east of us, there's a tornado warning now out in the Brooks area. This is south of Brooks for County of Newell and Tilley, Rolling Hills, Patricia area. Environment Canada officials tracking a storm that could be producing a tornado. This all comes after there was a bona fide tornado up in northwestern Alberta just yesterday. 660 News Time, 3:15. Now 660 Sports from Sportsnet 960 The Fan. Here's Sandra Priscina.
9: Thanks, Mark. And the World Cup continues with a busy day of matches. France beat Senegal 3-1. Kylian Mbappe scoring twice. In 45 minutes, Norway battling Iraq in Boston. Later, defending

0: champions Argentina facing Algeria in Kansas City. And to wrap up the night, Austria going head-to-head with Jordan at San Francisco Bay Area Stadium. Of course, Canada continuing its preparations in Vancouver ahead of its second match. Captain Alphonso Davies was at training with his teammates. They host Qatar Thursday at BC Place after earning the team's first ever World Cup point with a 1-1 draw against Bosnia and Herzegovina. Now, Qatar also opened with a 1-1 result against Switzerland, so that leaves Group B locked in a four-way tie. In the NHL, the Avalanche trading Ross Colton to the Predators for a package that includes picks and an AHL goalie. Philadelphia picking up goalie Joseph Woll and D-man Simon Benoit from the Maple Leafs, sending goalie Samuel Ayreson, blue liner Emile Andre, and a pick the other way. And there is a coaching vacancy in Vegas as John Tortorella won't be back. The Blue Jays opening an all-AL East set at the Red Sox. First pitch, 4:45. That's on Sportsnet. The Okotoks Dogs visiting Lethbridge with a chance at 8 straight wins. Sports at 15 and 45 past the hour, or head over to sportsnet.ca.
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2: Located across from Chinook Center at McLeod Trail and Glenmore.
1: Now in the Okanagan, residents in two West Kelowna neighborhoods are being rushed out of their homes this hour ahead of a fast-moving wildfire burning near Okanagan Lake. The Emergency Management Center for the Central Okanagan says tactical evacuations are underway for homes along 10 different streets in the two areas in response to the fire that started just earlier today. The 8-hectare fire burning out of control in a regional park there.

0: just south of the floating Bill Bennett Bridge that leads into the main city of Kelowna. Suspected cause of the fire right now is human activity. Well, just hold on if you're hoping prices for things like gas and groceries were about to come way down following word of a possible deal to end the war in the Middle East. 660 Sonia Aslam in Vancouver reporting. You could be waiting months for things to slowly return to normal.
1: And when we say gas, that includes expensive jet fuel, which has forced some airlines to cut routes and raise fees to cover their costs.
2: Now, we should not take comfort in assuming that prices will be down significantly in the next few weeks.
1: Professor Werner Attweiler with UBC Sauder School of Business says the plugged-up Strait of Hormuz will take a while to clear, think months, and for everyone affected to get supplies back to pre-war levels. Basically, he explains, it's complicated.
2: Inventories have been depleted. And that will keep demand up, and that means prices will remain elevated, even though they come down, but they will not go back to the level we have seen before the start of the war.
1: The strait has also been blamed for impacting the already fragile supply chain, which has slowed the shipments of items like fertilizer and aluminum while tapping the brakes on automotive manufacturing. I'm Sonia Aslam.
0: A Liberal government's long-awaited bail and sentencing reforms have now become law. Halton Regional Police Chief in Ontario, Stephen Tanner, the longest-serving active police chief in the country, he says he's hoping the changes will have a positive impact when it comes to those allowed out on bail too often.
3: And where we have repeat offenders and people on bail committing serious crimes and violent crimes, among other things. So I'm hoping that it's going to lead to some positive change, but the truth will really come as we move forward and see how our courts and our judges implement these changes.
0: There are over 80 targeted changes to the criminal code on bail and sentencing. Bill C-14 makes bail harder to get for those accused of repeat and violent offending and requires courts to consider weapons bans in more cases. It also requires judges to consider consecutive sentences for repeat violent offenders. Coming up, traffic and weather together and ahead of business at 26. Latest on the afternoon weather situation, 660 News Time, 320.

0: Now, we are going to start off in the Northwest with some better news. Southbound 14th Street at John Laurie Boulevard. That earlier issue has been cleared out for you. But northbound Crowchild approaching 24th Avenue in the Northwest. We've got a new issue on the go, so you're heavily backed up to Kensington Road already with delays quickly building. And then we are dealing with a collision involving a cyclist. This is at 45th Street and Bow Trail Southwest, so do expect some delays there as well. Now, in the Northeast, we have a new collision at 64th Avenue and Falcon Ridge Boulevard. You're going to find eastbound 64th Avenue and southbound Falcon Ridge Boulevard. Those lanes are affected at the moment, so it's busy through that intersection. And of course, we are seeing things picking up on all major routes. Downtown, very busy on all feeder routes. Eastbound Memorial, with those extra lane closures approaching Deerfoot, you're seeing that pushing onto the 5th Ave flyover. Then it does remain quite busy for Deerfoot, Glenmore both directions, as well as McLeod between Anderson and James McKevitt Road. Now, if there's any other problems, though, that you do come across, you can always pass those off at 403-291-0066. 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Here's your weather forecast now with meteorologist Kevin Stanfield.
1: Our temperatures in the low to mid 20s for the morning hours and maybe into the early afternoon, but a cold front is on the way and that prompts a severe thunderstorm watch for the city of Calgary, where rain, hail, and wind are the driving threats, along with a remote chance for tornadic activity as part of this system. Your low tonight falls to 9 degrees. Partly cloudy on Wednesday with afternoon scattered showers possible as the low drops to 9. And on Thursday, mostly cloudy with another chance for thunder showers in the afternoon as the high reaches 19.
2: Right now in Calgary, it's 13 degrees. Some showers in the area moving through parts of the city. Nothing severe in Calgary just now, but that tornadic activity happening a few hours east of us. Tornado warnings out for areas around Brooks. This is south of Brooks. The Tilley area, Cypress County, lots of rural areas there south of the Brooks area. They're tracking a thunderstorm that could be producing a tornado, pretty large thunderstorm. So even if it doesn't produce a tornado, it's producing big hail, heavy rain. But this is a couple of hours east of us, right along the Trans-Canada Highway, seeing some pictures from some storm chasers showing hail building up on parts of the Trans-Canada there. So watch for that east of us. Tornado warning continuing in the Brooks area. 660 News Time, 324.
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7: Hey now, it's Shrek 5. The lovable ogre and his pal Donkey are back for an all-new adventure with Zendaya and Saturday Night Live star Marcelo Hernandez joining the cast. 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
8: I want to thank my beautiful wife. I would have never changed my life without you. I'd have ended up dead or in jail. I'd have killed myself if it wasn't for you.
7: At the Grammy Awards in February, country superstar Jelly Roll couldn't say enough about his wife of nearly 10 years, Bunny XO. Now the singer, born Jason DeFord, has filed for divorce, citing irreconcilable differences.
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6: The price for oil closed to a fresh three-month low today. It was lower for a fourth day, down $4.70, $76.05. On word, the U.S. and Iran have a peace deal, and the Strait of Hormuz is set to reopen. Now, the thing is, the text of the Memorandum of Understanding has still not been released. And there are some skeptics out there who wonder about how all of this is going to play out. And some of those skeptics are from inside the Trump administration. Secretary of State Marco Rubio, Defense Secretary Pete Hegseth, and CIA Director John Ratcliffe have expressed concerns about the arrangement. Markets finished the day mixed and another record closing high on the Dow. It was up by 328 points, closing above 52,000 for the first time. The S&P was down 43, the NASDAQ down 307. Now on the TSX, it closed at a record for a second straight day, up by 113 points. 35,389. Gold futures today little changed at 4,331. And then shares in Group Dynamite saw the worst day ever after the retailer reported earnings. The stock down by about 36%. First quarter comparable sales missed the consensus estimate. And then revenue came in better than expected. It jumped 37% year over year. At the Business Center, I'm Chris McCusker.
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2: Now the latest regional weather forecast. There are tornado warnings continuing.
19: At 3:28 p.m. Mountain Daylight Time Tuesday, Environment Canada has updated a tornado warning for southeastern Alberta. Extra care and attention should be exercised. The following localities are included in the warning: Red Cliff, the Canadian Forces Base, Suffield, Tide Lake, Suffield, Highway 879, Patricia, Tilley, and Rolling Hills. Environment Canada meteorologists are tracking a severe thunderstorm that is possibly producing a tornado. Damaging winds, large hail, and locally intense rainfall are also possible. Take cover immediately if threatening weather approaches. Please consult local media for more information.
20: But an 11-year-old child who went missing and later died at Echodale Park in Medicine Hat. The parade before the

0: Sundry Pro Rodeo has been canceled after a debate over a float.
1: Society becomes so soft and fragile.
0: Led to harassment of volunteers.
2: Wildfire season is now hitting BC's Okanagan. Residents in two West Kelowna neighborhoods are being evacuated this afternoon.
3: Is City Hall keeping pace with public opinion on housing?
4: These are single-family neighborhoods. It looks like they're going to be densified to the max.
3: Councillors are diving into the Calgary plan, and densification is a hot topic.
5: World Cup action features a full slate of matches, a goalie trade, and head coach news in the NHL. 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
6: The Dow hit a record again today. It jumped by more than 300 points in a mixed finish on Wall Street, and another record on the TSX, even as oil dropped. Business at 56.
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2: Traffic and weather together on the ones. In the traffic center, here's Michelle Yee.
8: Well, we are still seeing some showers and, of course, wet road conditions, so you do want to take care as you're making your way home. Now, we are seeing Deerfoot busy in both directions with afternoon delays, but we did just get a call from Jay. Southbound Deerfoot Trail, there is a pedestrian walking their bike in the on the left-hand shoulder just between Pagan Trail and Glenmore Trail. Not sure how this person is going to be able to make their way over to the right-hand side, but please do take care as you're making your way through that stretch. Of course, we are also dealing with a collision involving a cyclist. You're going to find this at 45th Street and Bow Trail Southwest. Northbound Crowchild, just under the 16th Avenue overpass. We also have an issue on the go here, so you are seeing some heavier backups. And then in the Northeast, we've got a collision at 64th Avenue and Falcon Ridge Boulevard Northeast. This one, unfortunately, affecting the intersection, so you're seeing multiple lanes blocked for both eastbound 64th Avenue and southbound Falcon Ridge Boulevard, so do expect delays. Now, again, we are seeing heavy backups on all major routes. If there are any other problems you come across, you can pass those off at 403-291-0066. 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Here's your weather forecast now with meteorologist Kevin Stanfield.
9: Severe thunderstorms are possible through Calgary as we head through the early afternoon. Our high is 22 early and 9 degrees is the overnight low. We could see gusts of wind push into the 80 kilometer per hour region as those storms arrive, with hail and rain as the other primary threats. Partly cloudy as we get into Wednesday with afternoon scattered showers possible. North gusts just 40 kilometers per hour. The high is 17.
7: Right now in Calgary, some showers moving through the city at the airport. 13, 660 News Time, 3:33.
2: An update to a story from Medicine Hat, where police are now saying an 11-year-old boy went missing and died at Echodale Park during a field trip on Monday afternoon.
7: 660's Ariel O'Shea has our top story.
10: Medicine Hat police now say they're investigating the case as a suspected drowning, although they can't be sure until the medical examiner confirms this. Officers, firefighters, and EMS were called just after 2:15 Monday afternoon after the child was reported missing. A coordinated search of the swim lake led crews to the child, who was rushed to hospital but later died. Police say the incident happened during an organized school outing. Here's Staff Sergeant Darren Loyal.
11: It was a school field visit to the location at Echodale, and a tragic incident, really. And as a police service, we're conducting a robust investigation to the exact circumstances.
10: Medicine Hat Public School Division put out a statement saying this will have a significant impact on the community. Here's Cody Edwards, acting superintendent.
12: This is a very difficult time for our school and for our community. Our continued thoughts are with the student's family, friends, classmates, and all those who are feeling the weight of this loss.
10: The school is operating as normal, and they say counselors and family school liaison workers are available to support students and families. The city of Medicine Hat has shut down all aquatic facilities to allow for a full review of the incident and to support community members affected. I'm Ariel O'Shea.
2: Calgary police investigating after a man reportedly exposed himself to a group of kids during recess outside a Southwest elementary school. It happened at 10 a.m. outside Brayside School. The students told staff what happened, who called police. One parent tells 660 News Radio a man also tried to grab a young girl. Police say everyone is safe and officers are working to confirm a description. Meanwhile, anyone who witnessed it or knows anything is asked to call police, including anyone who may have doorbell footage from the area at the time.
7: Separation debate may be coming to a summer parade route near you. 660's Andrea Montgomery reports the question of whether or not to allow opposing sides of that debate has already forced the cancellation of one community event.
13: The threats just kind of got, and harassment online got out of control.
0: That is Darby Crouch with the Sundry Pro Rodeo. She says this whole thing started when organizers first denied entry to a pro-Alberta float after what they say was a sense of caution. She says

0: Since another controversial float went down the route in 2022, they've been a lot more careful about saying yes, but admits a mistake was made this time.
1: There shouldn't have been denied entry in the first place, and we owned up to that. The threats and the intimidation is coming from that group.
0: Croach says the cancellation of the whole parade is because volunteers have been harassed online. People in the town call the whole cancellation disappointing.
2: The parents with young kids and the young kids just loved the parade, right?
3: Canceling the parade aren't going to resolve the issues and the problems that we have.
4: I'm fine with free speech, but I don't know. You got to know your audience, and I don't know if that's the time.
0: So is this debate coming to a parade near you? Well, maybe. The Calgary Stampede and Airdrie Canada Day parades, though, say they do not have entrants from either side of the debate registered. But the Forever Canadian Unity Bus did win the award for best entry at Innisfail Parade last weekend. I'm Andrea Montgomery.
5: How many Lulus do you have to steal to make up $150,000? Calgary police say a woman has been charged with multiple offenses after nicking about that much Lululemon merchandise, as well as possession of meth, cocaine, illegal tobacco, and ammo for a pistol. Acting Staff Sergeant Mike Susolinski tells us where the merchandise came from.
6: But it was taken from a storage area that was used to store the property before it went out to resell locations.
5: 35-year-old Cassandra Ruby St. Ange is facing charges. Police were checking in on a curfew violation when they made the discovery of what was in the house. Police say the stolen merchandise will not be returned at this time as the investigation remains ongoing.
7: Well, as Calgary looks ahead to the next 30 years, a key question whether City Hall is keeping pace with public opinion on housing. 660 Shilpa Downton reports.
8: At City Hall today, councillors are diving into the Calgary plan. It's a major document combining development and transportation priorities for the next three decades. And housing is taking center stage, more specifically, densification.
9: Evergreen, Shaughnessy, Woodbine, you're looking at half my ward now is going to be like, now all of a sudden, and these are single family neighborhoods, it looks like they're going to be densified to the max.
8: Councillor Dan McLean is suggesting the plan needs to be redrawn. This comes as a new poll by More Neighbours Calgary shows more than 50% of residents are actually comfortable with duplexes and denser housing in their neighbourhoods. Blanket rezoning is set to expire August 4th and no replacement has been outlined yet. I'm Shilpa Downton.
5: 660 is time, 338. The Carney government's bail and sentencing reforms have become law. The feds say these reforms make bail laws stricter and sentencing laws tougher for repeat and violent offenders. According to Justice Minister Sean Fraser, provincial governments were some of the first demanding the federal government make these changes.
10: They know that there's going to be an obligation on provincial governments to run provincial systems, but they're still asking us to make these changes because they believe it's going to promote public safety. There may be a cost, but there's a unique appreciation which each and every one of my counterparts that cost is well worth it.
5: There are over 80 targeted changes to the criminal code on bail and sentencing. Bill C-14 makes bail harder to get for those accused of repeat and violent offending by creating new reverse onus rules in certain cases, meaning the accused must show why they should be released.
7: Wildfire season has hit BC's Okanagan. Residents in two West Kelowna neighborhoods are being evacuated this afternoon thanks to a fast-moving wildfire burning near Okanagan Lake. The 8-hectare fire threatening homes in the Lakeview Heights and Casa Loma neighborhoods. Those areas are just south of the floating bridge connecting West Kelowna to the city of Kelowna. The fire burning out of control in Kelemoore Regional Park. The suspected cause right now is human activity.
5: Well, after 75 years, Hockey Night in Canada could look and sound different come fall. 660 News Radio business analyst Chris McCosker has more.
11: In a joint statement, Rogers Sportsnet and the CBC say the public broadcaster will no longer carry NHL broadcasts starting next season. A sub-licensing agreement between Rogers Communications, the parent company of this radio station, and the CBC expired at the end of the Stanley Cup playoffs. Chris Wilson is executive director of CBC Sports.
12: Rogers has great plans for the NHL going forward, and CBC has great plans for a new sports strategy of focusing on Olympic and Paralympic and women's sports and all the things that we've been doing so well as part of being Canada's Olympic broadcaster for so long.
11: A Sportsnet spokesperson also says the CBC still owns the Hockey Night in Canada brand, and more details about programming will be released prior to the start of next season. I'm Chris McCusker.
5: We have collisions and issues on Deerfoot and Crowchild. Traffic and weather together in 60 seconds.

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1: Do you Yahoo? 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Calgary Stampede, July 2nd through 12th.
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0: 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Time for traffic and weather together on the ones. And the traffic center, here's Michelle.
6: Well, we are going to start off with some better news. Northbound Crowchild, that earlier issue at the 16th Avenue overpass, that has been cleared, but northbound Crowchild, you're still seeing pockets of heavier volume from Bow Trail, so it is busy as you're making your way up the hill. And of course, Bow Trail at 45th Street Southwest. There was an earlier collision involving a cyclist. We're still seeing emergency crews on scene, so do expect delays as you're making your way through that intersection. And of course, in the northeast, we have a multi-vehicle collision at 64th Avenue and Falcon Ridge Boulevard. This one, unfortunately, again, it is affecting the intersection, so you're seeing multiple lanes blocked here. Do expect delays as you make your way through that stretch. And, of course, southbound and northbound Deerfoot Trail, we are seeing heavy delays with the afternoon volume, but southbound Deerfoot, we have had a pedestrian walking their bike in the left-hand shoulder, making their way towards Glenmore Trail. So if you're in that left-hand lane, please do take care. And, of course, Glenmore, we're seeing heavy backups both directions. Blackfoot Trail, also very busy northbound, heading towards Deerfoot at the moment. And, of course, both directions of 16th Avenue. You're also seeing steady delays as you're making your way through the city. Now, if you do come across any other problems, though, you can always pass those off at 403-291-0066. Gas going up, got you down? We'll get a pump or leave pizza at pizza73.com. It's starting at $21.99, and unlike gas, the price will go down. Here's your weather forecast now with meteorologist Kevin Stanfield.
7: Severe thunderstorms are possible through Calgary this afternoon as a cold front brings our temperature back into the high teens for the next several days. We'll start off with a high of 22, then have a chance to see 80 kilometer per hour gusts with up to 10 millimeters of rain. Large hail is also a threat from this system, and there's a remote chance for tornadoes in some areas as well. Scattered showers are possible in the afternoon Wednesday with a high of 17. On Thursday, another storm risk with a high of 19.
0: Right now in Calgary, 12 degrees and mainly cloudy, and we are under a severe thunderstorm watch. 8 teams in action today at the World Cup. The Blue Jays return to action in Boston. Sandra has sports in about 2 minutes. And in 60 seconds, the latest headlines. 6:60 News Time, 3:43.
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0: It's mainly cloudy and 12 degrees in downtown Calgary, which is currently under a severe thunderstorm watch. Here's what's making news right now. A tragic story from Medicine Hat, where the community is mourning the death of a student during a field trip on Monday afternoon. The 11-year-old boy went missing in Echodale Park. A coordinated search by police, firefighters, and EMS led to the discovery of the boy, who died of suspected drowning. The public school division in Medicine Hat calls it a tremendous loss for the family, school, and wider community. The school division providing counseling assistance to students and families. Hopefully it doesn't foreshadow summer in the Okanagan and, by extension, here in southern Alberta. A fast-moving wildfire leading to the evacuation of two West Kelowna neighborhoods this afternoon. The communities located just south of the floating bridge connecting West Kelowna to the city of Kelowna. The fire is burning out of control in a nearby regional park and is believed to have been caused by humans. And coming up after sports.
11: It could take a while for things to get back to normal if the deal to end the war in the Middle East goes through. One BC expert says we could be in a holding pattern for months.
0: Now, 660 Sports, some Sportsnet 960. Here's Sandra Priscina.
12: Pete, a four-match Tuesday in the World Cup, a Kylian Mbappe brace, France picking up 3 points with a 3-1 victory over Senegal in 15 minutes, Norway facing Iraq. On tap, defending champions Argentina play Algeria and the nightcap Austria against Jordan. Now, Canada remaining on the training pitch in Vancouver ahead of its second match. No update when it comes to Alphonso Davies, but he was taking part in drills. The Canadians host Qatar Thursday at BC Place after a 1-1 draw versus Bosnia and Herzegovina. Qatar also opened with a 1-1 draw against Switzerland, so that leaves Group B in a dead heat. NHL news for you. Vegas announcing John Tortorella won't be back as head coach next season. Couple of trades today. Ross Colton from Colorado to Nashville getting picks and a minor league goalie. The Maple Leafs sending goalie Joseph Woll and D-man Simon Benoit to the Flyers for goalie Samuel Airson, blue liner Emile Andre, and a pick. Hockey Night in Canada is coming off CBC. The longtime partnership with Rogers has ended. So starting next season, Rogers, the parent company of this station, keeps the broadcast, but it won't be airing on CBC. A three-game set opening for the Blue Jays at the Red Sox. Dylan Cease getting the ball at 4:45. That's on Sportsnet. In the WCBL, the Okotoks Dogs visit Lethbridge, a battle for first in the West Division. Sports at 15:45 past the hour or at sportsnet.ca.
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0: 6:60 news time, 3:48. While the world waits for a proposed deal to end the war in the Middle East to be signed off, you'll have to wait a while to see any positive economic effects from it. More from 6:60's Sonny Aslam in Vancouver.
14: Because shippers are still reluctant to do so until there is a real confirmation that a deal has been struck.
11: Professor Werner Antweiler with UBC Sauder School of Business says that means you can expect gas and grocery prices to remain high. Same goes for airfare.
14: The problem will continue in those locations where supplies have diminished, where it will take time to replenish those supplies, and where flights will continue to be curtailed simply to allow that stock to be replenished in future months.
11: When it comes to a timeline, he can't say for sure, but expects if and when an agreement is reached, it could take months for the world to slowly return to normal. Slowly being the key word there, given the complications of the deal and how severely backlogged things are in the Strait of Hormuz. I'm Sonia Aslam.
0: At the G7, Prime Minister Mark Carney has had a meeting with Italian Prime Minister Giorgia Meloni. Our Parliament Hill reporter Cormac McSweeney has more on what that conversation entailed.
15: Carney welcomed news from Italy that they intend to collaborate with Canada to stockpile critical minerals. This on the heels of Italy's investment in a critical minerals mine in Quebec. The two leaders also announced that Canada and Italy have entered talks to purchase an M346 advanced jet trainer aircraft. Not clear how many jets Canada could be looking to purchase there, but another example of Canada looking beyond the United States when it comes to economic and military alliances. Now, the day is wrapping up with dinner being hosted by Emmanuel Macron. We'll see at the end of this multi-day meeting whether or not we get a full joint statement from all G7 leaders, or whether it's going to be one of those piecemeal approaches where they agree on certain things, but once again, the U.S. is sort of offside with allies on certain aspects, including discussions around artificial intelligence.
0: The G7 runs through tomorrow in France. Coming up in 30 seconds, traffic and weather together on the ones. And ahead of the market, minute at 56.
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0: It's 3:51 and time for traffic and weather together on the ones. In the traffic center this afternoon, here's Michelle.
6: Well, at the moment, it does look like some of those showers have wrapped up. We're still seeing some wet conditions as you're making your way home, so you do want to take your time. But we're going to start off on Deerfoot Trail. Of course, Deerfoot Boat Direction seeing heavy delays, but we did get a call from Dan. The earlier pedestrian walking on the left-hand shoulder approaching Glenmore Trail has moved out of the way, so thankfully you're moving through that stretch without any other major issues. Of course, though, in the Northeast, we're still dealing with a multi-vehicle collision, 64th Avenue and Falcon Ridge Boulevard. This one affecting the intersection, so multiple lanes blocked. Do expect delays there. And of course, Emerge the Crews still on scene at the moment at 45th Street and Bow Trail in the Southwest. That is from an earlier collision as well. So you're going to be busy as you make your way through that intersection. Now, luckily, no other reported issues, but Crowchild, Glenmore, of course, McLeod Trail, as well as Bow Trail, we are seeing some heavy backups. Downtown, you are seeing all feeder routes quite slow, and that's much the same for eastbound and westbound Memorial Drive, especially between Edmonton Trail and Deerfoot. You do have some new lane closures in place. It is busy for 16th Avenue through the city. You're seeing delays for westbound McKnight, as well as westbound Beddington Trail. You're backed up from Country Hills trying to make your way up to Stoney. Now, Stoney moving a little more smoothly as you make your way around the city, but if you're heading north, we're seeing some steadier delays making your way to the Balzac Overpass. Now, if there's any other problems you do spot, you can pass those off at 403-291-0066. 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Here's your weather forecast with meteorologist Kevin Stanfield.
7: Our temperature is expected to drop at least 5 degrees and out of the low 20s as a cold front arrives, bringing with it potential for severe weather, with rain, hail, and wind being the major threats from storms this afternoon. The low drops off to 9 degrees. We get a mix of sun and cloud through Wednesday with afternoon scattered showers and north wind at 40 kilometers per hour as the high reaches 17 degrees there. 19, your high on Thursday, coupled with a storm risk, and that'll follow us into Friday as well as the high gets to 21.
0: It is currently 12 degrees in Calgary and mainly cloudy, and we are under a severe thunderstorm watch. A major Beatles artifact will soon be up for grabs, along with a Star Wars staple. Here's 660's Eva Fragiscados.
16: John Lennon's handwritten lyrics for the song If I Fell on the back of a Valentine card will open for bidding at $500,000 U.S. next month.
18: If I give my heart to you.
16: Lennon wrote the song while he was in New York for the Fab Four's first appearance on the Ed Sullivan Show in 1964. Another hot item, a lightsaber with Luke Skywalker's severed hand from the movie The Empire Strikes Back. It's expected to sell for seven figures. Other items up for grabs, hats from The Wizard of Oz and Willy Wonka and the Chocolate Factory, hoverboards from Back to the Future, and a pair of boxing boots worn by Sylvester Stallone in Rocky III. The Hollywood and Entertainment Signature Auction runs from July 13th to 17th. I'm Eva Fragiscados.
0: Experts say preventable conditions like shingles can sideline older employees, impacting productivity. 660's Tim Schutz tells us a new report suggests investing in vaccinations could keep millions in the economy.
19: As Alberta's population ages, so does its workforce. Seniors now make up a significant share of workers, and that number is expected to grow. Teresa Tang, co-founder and CEO of Calgary-based Praxis Health, explains vaccines can help older workers and boost productivity.
20: Like, it's a no-brainer when you start thinking about opportunities like shingles vaccines for an elderly population to be able to ensure that they are staying in the workforce and actually seeing that productivity return.
19: Preventable illnesses like shingles can have a

0: long-lasting effect, including chronic pain. A new report suggests better access to vaccines could help protect older workers, keeping them on the job longer and supporting economic stability. I'm Tim Schutz.
1: WTI oil down $4.17 on the day to $75.27 a barrel. 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
1: 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Here's Chris McCusker.
6: Canada U.S. Trade Minister Dominic LeBlanc says he had a long, constructive meeting with his U.S. counterpart on trade, and he told reporters at the G7 they will meet again next week. Now, the current trade deal known as CUSMA is up for renewal on July the 1st. Shares in Shopify moving higher on Bay Street today, up by 0.7% after shareholders voted against the company creating an artificial intelligence policy. The idea was shot down at the e-commerce company's annual general meeting. Some expressed concern about generative AI systems and that they could negatively impact human rights, while agentic AI can cause misinformation, manipulation, and erroneous automated transactions. A record high on Bay Street for a second straight day. It was up by 113 points, 35,389. Even as the price for oil dropped for a fourth day, it was down $4.70 to $76.05. That is close to a fresh three-month low. Onward, a peace deal between the U.S. and Iran is set to be signed on Friday, although some are skeptical because the text has still not been released. Gold futures today finishing little changed at $4,331. Silver little changed at $70 the ounce. Now on Wall Street, a fresh record on the Dow ahead of an interest rate announcement tomorrow. The Dow higher by 328, the S&P down 43, and the NASDAQ down 307. At the Business Center, I'm Chris McCusker.
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12: Good afternoon. It's Tuesday, June 16th. I'm Mark Strachick.
1: And I'm Pete Curtis. In Calgary, mainly cloudy and 12 degrees. Here's this making news right now.
13: It has had a significant impact on our staff, our families.
14: Police are now saying an 11-year-old boy who went missing and later died at Echodale Park in Medicine Hat was on a school field trip.

0: is looking for a man who reportedly exposed himself to students outside a Southwest elementary school this morning.
1: After the harassment of volunteers, the Sundry Pro Rodeo has canceled the parade.
2: It's just too bad that it's come to this.
1: How people in the town of less than 3,000 are feeling about it.
3: People aren't going to like this at all. This is massive density. You're not taking into consideration that there's already a lot of growth here.
4: Calgary's long-term growth plan is under review and housing is taking center stage.
5: Four matches, one back Tuesday at the World Cup, and we got some news across the NHL in sports at 15.
6: The TSX hits a record for a second day, even as oil drops by almost $5. And the Dow hit a record for a second day. It was up by more than 300 points. Business at 26.
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0: Traffic and weather together on the ones in the 660 News Radio Traffic Center. 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
8: Well, highways surrounding the city, very busy as you're making your way in and out of city limits. We are still seeing a few scattered showers, but luckily the heavier rain has eased off for the moment. Now, do keep in mind in the Northeast, we are dealing with a collision at 64th Avenue and Falcon Ridge Boulevard. This one has been affecting the intersection. Now, we are seeing eastbound 64th Avenue. Only the right-hand lane is currently getting through, so you are seeing some heavy backups through this stretch. And, of course, in the Southwest, police still remain on scene at 45th Street and Bow Trail Southwest, so you are seeing delays just as you make your way through that intersection. Now, of course, delays are quite steady for both directions of Deerfoot, Glenmore, Crowchild, as well as McLeod. Your busy 16th Avenue making your way through the city, and of course, Stoney picking up with heavier delays as you make your way around city limits as well. Do keep in mind downtown, all feeder routes backed up, and Memorial Drive, we're dealing with multiple lane closures as you make your way between 10th Street Northwest and, of course, Deerfoot. So you're going to be busy trying to make your way in and out of the core. If there's any other problems, though, that you do come across, you can always pass those off at 403-291-0066. 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Here's your weather forecast with meteorologist Kevin Stanfield.
9: The city of Calgary faces an active weather day through the early afternoon with a chance for severe thundershowers to occur where rain, hail, and wind are the driving threats. 22 degrees your high for today with northwest wind gusts up to 60 kilometers per hour, a chance to see those reach 80 kilometers per hour. So a temp in the mid-teens should be expected through the afternoon. Tonight your low drops to 9.
7: Right now in Calgary, 12 degrees with a shower activity, and we remain under a severe thunderstorm watch. 660 News Time, 403.
0: Some new details are out about an 11-year-old boy who died after going missing in a Medicine Hat Park on Monday afternoon.
7: 660's Ariel O'Shea reports in our top story. It happened during a school field trip.
10: The child was reported missing from Echo Dale Regional Park around 2:15 p.m., triggering a search involving police and emergency crews. He was found just after 3:30 p.m. and taken to hospital, where he later died of his injuries. Staff Sergeant Darren Loyal with Medicine Hat Police says the boy was taking part in a school field trip.
11: A coordinated search effort was launched, which included the fire service, and they were doing a methodical water search in the swim lake, and that ultimately led to locating the child and in the water.
10: Acting Superintendent Cody Edwards with the Medicine Hat Public School Division says the tragedy has had a profound impact on the school community.
12: It has had a significant impact on our staff, our families. We operate as a family, and the counseling and supports available are there for people to access.
10: The cause of death still needs to be confirmed by the Office of the Chief Medical Examiner. The incident has led to the City of Medicine Hat shutting down all municipal pools and aquatic facilities while officials review what happened. Echo Dale Regional Park will also remain closed during the investigation. I'm Ariel O'Shea.
0: Well, happening now in Medicine Hat, there is now a tornado warning issued for parts of the city. Environment Canada issuing that statement just minutes ago, saying a thunderstorm potentially producing a tornado is about 10 kilometers west of Medicine Hat, moving to the southeast at 65 kilometers an hour. People being advised to take immediate cover in a basement or interior room if weather threat approaches, to shelter from flying debris if outside, along with a tornado warning. That storm is bringing large hail, heavy rain, and extreme wind gusts. Once again, tornado warning out for portions of the city of Medicine Hat in southern Alberta this hour.
7: Calgary police are investigating after a man allegedly exposed himself to students outside Brayside School around 10 this morning. Police say a group of students reported the incident to staff, who then called it in. All of the children are safe, but parents tell 660 News Radio the man also tried to grab a young girl. Officers are now working to confirm

0: details, including a suspect description. Police are asking anyone who saw what happened or has doorbell footage from the area to call them.
1: More than $150,000 worth of stolen Lululemon merchandise has been recovered from a northeast Calgary home. Police say officers were carrying out an arrest warrant when they spotted suspected stolen goods in plain view and launched a search that also turned up drugs. Acting Staff Sergeant Mike Sushelnitsky tells us what will happen to the stolen items.
2: The items were seized by police as part of the evidence seized and that contribute to the trial process and the charges that were laid. So until that process is over, it will remain with Calgary Police Evidence and Property.
1: A 35-year-old Calgary woman is facing at least seven charges.
0: Sudbury Pro Rodeo has canceled its parade for this year after controversy over a pro Alberta float spilled over online. 660's Andrea Montgomery has the details.
3: This is just the kind of thing they were trying to avoid. People in Sundry are reeling after hearing that the parade, which always leads off the Sundry Pro Rodeo, has been scrapped.
4: I hope that we can resolve it and come forward stronger and have a better parade next year.
5: Yeah, I'm sad for the community.
6: I think to actually have it canceled is probably, obviously the worst thing that could happen.
3: There's been big drama in the town where parade organizers initially denied entry to a pro-Alberta float, only to reverse course. They've apologized for that decision, but organizers are not apologizing for scrubbing the parade completely in the wake of the backlash.
7: Volunteers didn't sign up for this. Like, they are exactly that. They're volunteers, and unfortunately, they didn't feel comfortable and there was a lot that were deciding that they didn't want to be volunteers anymore, and it wasn't a risk we were willing to take.
3: Darby Crouch is with the Sundry Pro Rodeo Association. She says the droves of people working behind the scenes became real targets online.
7: We didn't cancel because of one specific group. I want to make that clear because I don't want to target anyone online. It was personal attacks at our volunteers, and it's just unacceptable.
3: Floats on both sides of the debate have been reportedly signing up for parades across Alberta this summer. Last weekend, Thomas Lukacik tells 660 News Radio the Forever Canadian Unity Bus won best entrant at the Innisfail Parade. The Calgary Stampede says no floats on either side have registered. I'm Andrea Montgomery.
1: There are big decisions ahead at City Hall as Calgary's long-term growth plan comes under review, and it's happening just weeks before a major shift in housing rules. More with 660 Shilpa Downton.
8: The Strategic Committee is currently reviewing the Calgary Plan, a roadmap for growth built with input from tens of thousands of residents. But one of the biggest issues is housing. Councillor Dan McLean is suggesting the working plan gets scrapped and redrawn.
9: People aren't going to like this at all. This is massive density. You're not taking into consideration that there's already a lot of growth area that's going to be happening in our new communities. Yeah, just be straight simple. I don't know if we would need to argue this all day long.
8: A new poll by More Neighbours Calgary suggests the majority of Calgarians actually support denser housing, with 57% saying they're comfortable with duplexes or townhomes nearby. Blanket rezoning is set to end August 4th, and council has yet to settle on a path forward. I'm Shilpa Downton.
0: In the Okanagan this afternoon, two West Kelowna neighborhoods are being evacuated ahead of a fast-moving wildfire burning near Okanagan Lake. Homes along 10 streets are being evacuated in response to the 8-hectare fire that was only discovered today. The BC Wildfire Service says the province's spring showers have masked the likelihood of a busy fire season. But he says current drought patterns lead them to expect vigorous and difficult to control fires throughout southern BC this summer.
1: Well, the CBC is already making other plans now that Hockey Night in Canada will no longer be shown on the public broadcaster. Here's 660 business analyst Chris McCusker.
10: After 75 years, the CBC won't be showing NHL games next season because the sublicense with rights holder Rogers Sportsnet ended after the Stanley Cup final. The CBC instead is looking to get in on the success of the Milano Cortina Olympic Games with a new Saturday night primetime show. Chris Wilson, executive director of CBC Sports, says it's holding on to the Hockey Night in Canada brand.
11: We don't have exact plans of how we'll use it in the future, but after 90 years, we think it's a really historic and important Canadian sports mark. And so, yeah, we intend to maintain it.
10: Sportsnet will have more to say about NHL programming before the start of the next NHL season this fall. Sportsnet is owned by Rogers Communications, which also owns this radio station. I'm Chris McCusker.
1: Coming up in traffic, collisions and issues on Bow Trail and 64th Avenue in the Northeast. 660 News Time, 410.
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3: 660 News Time, 411, traffic and weather together. In the traffic center, here's Michelle Yee.
4: Well, again, we are seeing some scattered showers. We are seeing wet road conditions as you make your way home. But do keep in mind, we've got active weather further east of the city towards Brooks and, of course, south towards Medicine Hat. So if you are traveling in those areas, you do want to take care. Now, northbound Crowchild does look like we have a new issue just across from McMahon Stadium at 23rd Avenue. You are seeing those solid delays pushing from Bow Trail right now for northbound Crowchild. And, of course, Bow Trail at 45th Street Southwest. We do have police just wrapping up their investigation, so it's a bit busy through that intersection. But in the northeast, we do still have a collision eastbound 64th Avenue at Falcon Ridge Boulevard. Eastbound 64th Avenue, only the far right-hand lane is getting through, so you're heavily backed up as you try to make your way through that stretch. Now, we do continue to see delays both directions of McKnight. We are busy for Deerfoot, 16th Avenue. Again, at Crowchild, northbound, seeing the heavier delays. Southbound Crowchild moving a little more smoothly as you make your way to Glenmore. But eastbound, westbound Glenmore also heavily backed up. And for eastbound Glenmore, trying to make your way east out of the city. You're slow from 52nd Street as you try to make your way past Stoney. Of course, McLeod seeing heavy delays as well in the south half of the city, and we are busy when it comes to Blackfoot Boat directions, Barlow Trail, as well as Bow Trail, and of course 16th Avenue, especially on the west side of the city with construction. If there's any other problems though that you do spot, you can always pass those off at 403-291-0066. 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Here's your weather forecast with meteorologist Kevin Stanfield.
5: A severe thunderstorm watch in effect for the city of Calgary as a cold front knocks us out of the 20s for the early afternoon and keeps us in the high teens pretty much for the rest of the day. Your low tonight falls to 9 degrees. Northwest gusts are likely between 30 and 60 kilometers per hour through parts of the afternoon with a chance to see 80 kilometer per hour gusts and up to 10 millimeters of rain. Partly cloudy on Wednesday, north wind 40 kilometers per hour with scattered showers in the afternoon and a high of 17.
3: Right now in Calgary, it's 12 degrees with some showers in the city. 660 News Time, 413.
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3: Good afternoon. It is 12 degrees, some light showers in Calgary. I'm Mark Strachik. Here are the top stories right now. Tragic story coming out of Medicine Hat. An 11-year-old boy dying in a suspected drowning at a local park. The youngster on a school field trip at the time Monday afternoon when they disappeared were found about an hour later, then rushed to hospital. Medicine Hat Public Schools, among others, putting out statements saying they're offering supports, adding staff and students are devastated. Well, still in Medicine Hat, the city is under a tornado warning this hour. Big storm system that actually started a few hours ago just east of Calgary has been churning throughout southeastern Alberta, right along the Trans-Canada Highway, dropping large hail, heavy rain, strong winds, and potentially a

0: tornado. 660 News Time, 4:15. 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
1: Mark, World Cup action featuring a full slate all south of the border, and France picking up a 3-1 victory over Senegal in New Jersey in front of 80,000-plus spectators. Kylian Mbappe with the brace. Kicking off in Boston, Norway, and Iraq, it is 0-0. Later, Leo Messi and reigning champions Argentina taking on Algeria in Kansas City, and Austria meeting Jordan in a late-night match in California. Canada continuing to train in Vancouver ahead of its second match, and the status of Captain Alphonso Davies remaining under wraps. So really no update there. Of course, hosting Qatar Thursday at BC Place after earning their first ever tournament point with a 1-1 draw against Bosnia and Herzegovina. Two trades in the NHL today. The Predators getting Ross Colton from the Avalanche, a package that sees an exchange of picks and AHL goalies. The Flyers acquiring goalie Joseph Woll and D-man Simon Benoit from the Maple Leafs for netminder Samuel Airson, blue liner Emile Andre, and a pick. Head coach John Tortorella isn't going back to Vegas after leading them to the Stanley Cup final. The Blue Jays visiting the Red Sox at Fenway. That one's about 30 minutes away. You can watch on Sportsnet. The Okotoks Dogs take a 7-game win streak into Lethbridge. Sports at 15 and 45 past the hour, or anytime at sportsnet.ca.
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0: 660 News Time, 4:18. Bit of a hot mic moment for U.S. President Trump began today at the G7 when Prime Minister Carney tried to get an extra word in with the American president, reportedly throwing out some auto market numbers. Here's Parliament Hill reporter Cormac McSweeney.
6: Yeah, it seems that every now and then this sort of pops up where leaders don't realize that there might be a pool mic or a mic at the table that could be live. Never talk around a mic. Always assume it's on and never say something that you wouldn't want to be broadcast around the world. In this scenario, though, it wasn't that bad. We remember once Prime Minister Justin Trudeau was caught gossiping about Donald Trump with a few other world leaders at one of these international events. Not quite the same thing here, though. This happened around the G7 summit table, and President Emmanuel Macron of France, who's actually the host of the G7, had to leave the table for a minute, and somebody said, oh, he's gone, and Mark Carney ended up picking up his watch, which was left on the table, and Donald Trump joked, give it to me, gimme, gimme, and people laughed at it, but then right after that, Mark Carney saw a moment to jump in and get the president's ear and discuss some trade issues.
0: Well, the audio isn't entirely clear. It appears the chat was about the tariffs on Chinese electric vehicles that Canada is now letting into the country. Well, a tentative deal to bring the months-long war in the Middle East to an end doesn't mean you can expect prices on goods to come down anytime soon. 660 Sonia Aslam in Vancouver says gas will probably be expensive for months.
7: Fuel not just for your car, but we're talking planes too. Some airlines have been cutting routes and adding surcharges, and although that may be tweaked if or when a deal is signed off, Professor Werner Antweiler with UBC Sauder School of Business says you should not expect any major savings if you're looking to travel.
8: Fuel supplies have been depleted in many locations, especially in Europe and Asia.
7: He adds you should also lower your expectations for cheaper grocery prices too. Fighting over control of the Strait of Hormuz disrupted not only fuel and oil supplies, but also the supply chain for items like fertilizer, even footwear. Antweiler adding, if businesses can expect higher costs to remain, so can customers.

0: I'm Sonia Aslam.
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1: 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In the traffic center, here's Michelle.
4: Again, we are seeing busy conditions for highways surrounding the city and lots of active weather further east and south of the city, so do take care of your travel.
5: The world's biggest soccer tournament is here. When the match is on, you call the shots.
1: We'll turn that off.
4: Well, we are seeing busy conditions, of course, on all major routes, but we did get a call from Clark, northbound Crowchild, just on the bridge deck over the Bow River. We've got a multi-vehicle fender bender. There's five vehicles involved, all in the right-hand lane. So again, northbound Crowchild, backed up past Bow Trail at the moment, but northbound Crowchild, just across from McMahon Stadium as you're approaching 24th Avenue. We also have an issue on the go there, so do expect some solid delays. Now, Bow Trail at 45th Street Southwest.

0: backups as you make your way in and out of the core. Now, if there's any other problems, though, that you do spot, you can always pass those off at 403-291-0066. 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Here is your weather forecast with meteorologist Kevin Stanfield.
1: Our temperatures in the low to mid 20s for the morning hours and maybe into the early afternoon, but a cold front is on the way, and that prompts a severe thunderstorm watch for the city of Calgary, where rain, hail, and wind are the driving threats, along with a remote chance for tornadic activity as part of this system. Your low tonight falls to 9 degrees. Partly cloudy on Wednesday with afternoon scattered showers possible as the low drops to 9. And on Thursday, mostly cloudy with another chance for thundershowers in the afternoon as the high reaches 19.
2: Right now in Calgary, it's 12 degrees with some light showers. The city is still under severe thunderstorm watch. 660 News Time, 4:23.
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2: Well, it's a big week for music in the city. Musicians hit the stage starting tonight for Sled Island. The annual festival runs for 5 days, bringing together music, comedy, and arts at 10 different venues each day and night. Dozens of artists converging on the city, but the event also ensures lots of local talent from Calgary and around the province. It started in 2007, almost 20 years ago now. Tyra Sanderson is festival manager.
7: We really try to just like highlight things that are very unique, that are like very cool experiences. And that's kind of like what I often hear is everyone's favorite part about SLED, feedback-wise, is just kind of never knowing what you're going to see or what to expect.
2: Tonight's kickoff concert at Commonwealth is a taste of what's featured this year. Oh, some iconic movie props are up for auction. The AP's Haya Penjwani with more.
8: 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It features iconic items from movies, music, and pop culture. A Luke Skywalker lightsaber from The Empire Strikes Back is expected to fetch at least $1 million at the upcoming auction. Other notable pieces include hats from The Wizard of Oz and Willy Wonka and the Chocolate Factory, hoverboards from Back to the Future 2, and rugs from The Big Lebowski.
9: If I fell in love with you, would you promise to be true?
8: 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Bidding for that will start at $500,000.
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8: I'm Haya Penjwani.
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2: Time for the Market Minutes. Here's Chris McCusker.
15: Another record high on Bay Street today, up by 114 points, 35,389. It was on the plus side for a fourth day. Shares in T-shirt maker Gildan Activewear moving sharply lower today, down by about 19%. Short seller Jehoshaphat Research published a negative report accusing the Canadian company of inflating revenue. Now, Gildan responded by reaffirming its guidance. Gold features today little changed at $4,331, while oil was lower for a fourth day, down $4.70, $76.05. Bloomberg

0: Bloomberg is reporting Iran will receive broad financial incentives as part of its deal with the U.S., and that includes the right to sell oil immediately, although nothing official has been released as of yet. On Wall Street, a fresh record on the Dow again today ahead of an interest rate announcement tomorrow. The Dow higher by 328 points. It closed above 52,000 for the first time. The S&P down 43 points and the NASDAQ down 307. Now, shares in SpaceX going 3 for 3. That stock today up by more than 5%. It's higher by close to 50% since the debut on Friday. SpaceX is now the fifth largest publicly traded company in the world. Today, it surpassed Amazon. And then shares in Snapchat today down by about 10%. The company unveiled augmented reality glasses, which the CEO says are the next computer. At the Business Center, I'm Chris McCusker.
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6: Edmonton tonight, rain or a thunderstorm there, the low 11. Tomorrow, periods of rain ending in the morning, the high 19. Red Deer tonight, windy with periods of rain and thunderstorms, low of 9. Tomorrow, rain ends near noon, then cloudy up to 17 degrees. 660 News Time, 4:30.
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8: Good afternoon. It's Tuesday, June 16th. I'm Pete Curtis.
6: And I'm Mark Strachik. In Calgary, it's 12 and some showers. Here's what's making news right now.
9: This is a very difficult time for our school and for our community.
10: An 11-year-old boy has died following a suspected drowning at a Medicine Hat Park. New details coming up.
8: Calgary police are looking for a suspect after a man allegedly exposed himself and tried to grab a young girl at Brayside Elementary School in the Southwest.
10: Well, you can't have a parade without volunteers.
11: Volunteers didn't sign up for this.
10: Bullying and harassment over a pro-Alberta float is why the Sundry Pro Rodeo Association has decided to cancel theirs.
12: There are big decisions ahead at City Hall with Calgary's long-term growth plan under review.
13: We're talking about higher densities than Toronto and Vancouver in this plan.
12: And the housing debate is heating up again.
14: 8 teams in World Cup play. Canada remains in prep mode, gearing up for Qatar on Thursday. Sports at 45.
0: Back-to-back record highs on Bay Street. It jumped by more than 100 points today, while the Dow also hit a record. It was up by more than 300. Business at 56.
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8: Traffic and weather together on the ones. In the traffic center, here's Michelle Yee.
15: Well, thank you so much for all of your calls. Of course, northbound Crowchild, we are dealing with a collision just on the bridge deck as you're approaching Memorial Drive. Now, we are down to 3 vehicles. They're still exchanging information, but they are in the right through lane for northbound Crowchild, so do expect some heavier delays. But northbound Crowchild, just across from McMahon Stadium as you're approaching 24th Avenue, that earlier issue has been or is clearing out, so you are seeing those delays easing off through that stretch. Now, westbound 16th Avenue on the Deerfoot Trail overpass in the northeast, we are dealing with a new collision as well. You've got the far left-hand lane and the right-hand lane blocked off, so you are seeing delays not only for westbound 16th Avenue, but also for southbound Deerfoot trying to connect onto 16th Avenue. Of course, eastbound 64th Avenue at Falcon Ridge Boulevard, we do have only the right-hand lane getting through, so do expect delays there. And we're also dealing with a new collision as well at 53rd Avenue, Aviation Park, and 11th Street Northeast. Northeast, just by the Canada Post. It is very busy as you're trying to make your way through that stretch as well. Now, all major routes continue to see heavy delays. If there's any other problems that you do come across, you can pass those off at 403-291-0066. 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It's only at Fish Creek Nissan. You can find them at the corner of McLeod Trail and James McEvitt Road. Here's your weather forecast now with meteorologist Kevin Stanfield.
1: Severe thunderstorms are possible through Calgary as we head through the early afternoon. Our high is 22 early and 9 degrees is the overnight low. We could see gusts of wind push into the 80 kilometer per hour region as those storms arrive, with hail and rain as the other primary threats. Partly cloudy as we get into Wednesday, with afternoon scattered showers possible. North gusts just 40 kilometers per hour. The high is 17.
6: Right now, 12 degrees with some light showers in the city. 660 News Time, 4:33.
8: A sad update from southern Alberta. The city of Medicine Hat is mourning after an 11-year-old boy died of a suspected drowning following an incident at a local park during a school field trip on Monday.
6: 660's Ariel O'Shea has more in our top story.
10: The 11-year-old boy was the subject of a large-scale search after being reported missing just after 2 p.m. yesterday. Officials confirmed the child was later found in the water of the swim lake at Echodale Park and taken to hospital, but he did not survive. Staff Sergeant Darren Loyal with the Medicine Hat Police Service says investigators are reviewing what happened and will speak with those who were there.
16: A review of the whole incident as it occurred, and obviously once we have all that information, which we don't have yet, then we'll conduct a file review and see if there's any best practices or steps or any further steps thereafter.
10: The Medicine Hat Public School Division says it's a tremendous loss for the family, school, and wider community. Cody Edwards is with the school division.
17: At this time, additional details will not be shared out of respect for the family and those closest to this loss. We know there's information circulating, and we ask our community to be mindful of what is shared and to respond with respect and compassion.
10: He says support remains in place for students, staff, and families as the community continues to grieve. In the meantime, all city-run pools, including Kinsman Aquatic Park, Hill and Strathcona Pools, and Crestwood Rec, are closed. I'm Ariel O'Shea.
8: And happening now in southeastern Alberta, a severe thunderstorm is rolling through the region, prompting a tornado warning for the city of Medicine Hat earlier this hour. The warning issued just before 4 o'clock has just been ended. In a statement from Environment Canada, it noted a thunderstorm possibly producing a tornado was moving southeast at 65 kilometers an hour. At the time of the warning, the storm was 10 kilometers west of Medicine Hat. No word of a tornado actually touched down.
6: Well, if you live in Brayside in southwest Calgary, you may want to check your doorbell cameras. Police are looking for a suspect after a man allegedly exposed himself to a bunch of kids at recess today outside Brayside School. Happened about 10 this morning. Parents tell 660 News Radio he even tried to grab one of the kids. Police say they're still firming up a suspect description, but those kids told teachers, who then called police. They're looking for any information, including doorbell camera footage from that area.
8: After controversy over the parade committee waffling over allowing a pro-Alberta float got nasty, the Sudbury Pro Rodeo has scrubbed the parade for this year completely. 660's Andrea Montgomery has more from an organizer.
18: Well, there's billboards, bumper stickers, and now parade floats across Alberta supporting either side of the separation debate. Darby Crouch with the Sundry Pro Rodeo admits a mistake was made when they initially denied entry to a pro-Alberta float. But when the committee decided to reverse course and allow it, the damage was done, and the online bullying had escalated to a point that volunteers were opting out of lending a hand.
19: Just, it's a lot of bullying nature. We're going to show up and take over. You made the wrong decision. You better watch out.
18: People in the community say it's an unfortunate decision for families, but the issue runs deeper than just a parade.
20: I don't think anybody should be threatened. I think this needs to be looked into. Is who's doing the threatening, obviously. It should have led to a dialogue, but we've lost freedom of expression. And this is just the next step along censorship lines.
21: It's sad to see something go backwards. Me growing up in this community, it was a big thing for the kids.
22: Fortunately, it's not going to resolve the issues, and now it's created a bigger issue.
18: The Calgary Stampede and Airdrie's Canada Day Parade say that neither camp has entered a float for those events. I'm Andrea Montgomery.
6: Well, a huge stash of stolen Lululemon clothing has been found inside a Calgary home. Police say they recovered more than $150,000 worth of merchandise believed to have been stolen during transport. The discovery happened after officers returned to a Northeast home to arrest a woman accused of breaching her release conditions. Investigators say the search also uncovered meth, cocaine, cash, and suspected stolen identification documents. A 35-year-old woman.

0: Woman has been charged with 7 offenses.
1: Happening now in the Okanagan, residents of 2 West Kelowna neighborhoods are being rushed out of their homes ahead of the fast-moving wildfire burning near Okanagan Lake. The Emergency Management Center for the Central Okanagan says tactical evaluations were underway for homes along 10 streets in 2 areas in response to the fire that started earlier today. The 8-hectare fire is burning out of control in a regional park just south of the floating Bill Bennett Bridge that leads into Kelowna. The suspected cause of the fire is human activity.
2: Well, Calgary's long-term growth plan under review at council today. Housing, as always, taking center stage. More with 660 Shilpa Downton.
3: It's a combination of land use and transportation and outlines priorities for Calgary's growth over the next 30 years.
4: We're talking about higher densities than Toronto and Vancouver in this plan. People, this is Calgary. We just can't keep trying to force this ideology on them that we just didn't. We're not going to drive cars. We're all going to live in condos. We're not going to have backyards. 100% don't like this.
3: Councillor Dan McLean is suggesting that the working plan gets scrapped and redrawn. And as council reviews it, a new poll is adding another layer to the housing debate. The More Neighbours Calgary survey shows nearly 6 in 10 Calgarians support denser housing, like duplexes in their neighbourhoods. All of this comes with the clock ticking towards August 4th when blanket rezoning expires. I'm Shilpa Downton.
1: Looks like Prime Minister Carney saw an opportunity and took it at the G7 today, making some unplanned comments about the auto market to U.S. President Donald Trump. Parliament Hill reporter Cormac McSweeney has more on the hot mic moment.
5: So this is obviously a reference to Canada's deal with China when it comes to Chinese electric vehicles. So Canada pledged to reduce its 100% tariff on these Chinese EVs to 6.1%, but only for the first 49,000 vehicles that come into our country. There is an import cap in place. In turn, China began to lower its retaliatory tariffs on Canadian agricultural products. And so it sounds like Mark Carney was really trying to explain that to Trump, that this is a hard cap, no more than 49,000, because this has been a bit of a sore point over broader trade talks between the U.S. and Canada. We were in lockstep with that 100% tariff until Canada reduced it partially in order to get tariffs lifted on our ag products. So it sounds like things went well there in that conversation between Trump and Carney. It's not yet known whether the two leaders will have a more official one-on-one meeting in the G7 summit, but we do know our trade minister will be meeting with his American representative.
1: The G7 runs through tomorrow in France. We have collisions on Crowchild, Beddington Trail, 16th Avenue Northeast, and more. Traffic and weather together in 60 seconds. 660 News Time, 440.
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1: 660 is time, 441. Time for traffic and weather together on the ones. Well, if you're right home in the traffic center, here's Michelle.
9: Well, roads have been drying out, but we are still seeing a few light scattered showers. And of course, active weather is going to remain with us as we head into the evening hours. So you do want to take care out there. Now, northbound Crowchild, just on the bridge deck as you're approaching Memorial Drive, we are still dealing with a multi-vehicle fender bender. Now, keep in mind, this is in the center lane. So the right through lane for northbound Crowchild, you are heavily backed up from 17th Avenue at the moment. But earlier delays are easing off nicely as we have cleared out that earlier collision north. northbound Crowchild approaching 24th Avenue. Now, we have been also dealing with a collision westbound 16th Avenue on the Deerfoot Trail overpass. Cameras are out at the moment, but it does look like emergency crews are trying to move that off to the right-hand shoulder. Westbound 16th Avenue backed up to Barlow, southbound Deerfoot Trail. You're backed up onto the highway right now trying to get off at 16th Avenue. But better news.

0: close for eastbound 64th Avenue at Falcon Ridge Boulevard. We have cleared that earlier collision, so all lanes open for you again as delays are easing off. But we do have a collision, 53rd Avenue Aviation Park and 11th Street Northeast, so very busy there. And we're also dealing with a new collision eastbound Beddington Trail at Beddington Boulevard in the Northeast. This is in the middle of the intersection, right-hand lane currently blocked, so do expect some backups through that stretch as well. Now, of course, it is still busy making your way in and out of the city. We are seeing all major routes, seeing heavy backups. If there's any other problems you come across, pass those off at 403-291-0066. Hurry. Early bird deadline is this midnight at Friday. 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Play responsibly, 18+. Here is your weather forecast now with meteorologist Kevin Sandfield.
1: Severe thunderstorms are possible through Calgary this afternoon as a cold front brings our temperature back into the high teens for the next several days. We'll start off with a high of 22, then have a chance to see 80 km/h gusts with up to 10 millimeters of rain. Large hail is also a threat from this system, and there's a remote chance for tornadoes in some areas as well. Scattered showers are possible in the afternoon Wednesday with a high of 17. On Thursday, another storm risk with a high of 19.
2: Right now in Calgary, 12 degrees and shower activity. The city remains under a severe thunderstorm watch. Sandra has sports in about 2 minutes and in 60 seconds, the latest headlines. 660 News Time, 444.
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2: Shower activity and 12 degrees in downtown Calgary. Here's what's making news right now. Disturbing details from Medicine Hat, where police are investigating a suspected drowning that happened during a school field trip. Investigators say the 11-year-old boy went missing in Echodale Park on Monday afternoon. Police, firefighters, and EMS were called to the scene, and a coordinated search led to the discovery of the child. Medicine Hat Public School Division, which is providing counselors to students and families, calls it a tremendous loss for the family, school, and wider community. Calgary police have laid 7 charges against a woman after breaking curfew and breaching release conditions. When they arrived at her northeast home, they noticed drugs and stolen merchandise. The merchandise included about $150,000 worth of Lululemon clothing, believed to have been stolen when it was being transported. A search also uncovered meth, cocaine, cash, and suspected stolen ID documents. Charged is 35-year-old Cassandra Ruby St. Ange. And coming up after sports, police in Toronto uncover a gun-for-hire program targeting young people. Now, 660 Sports from Sportsnet 960. Here's Sandra Priscina.
6: Pete, the World Cup continues with a busy day, and Norway leading Iraq 2-1 late in the first. Erling Haaland with both goals for the Norwegians. It's his World Cup debut. And if you're new to soccer or just following this tournament for the first time, remember his name. I feel like we're going to be hearing it a lot. Earlier today, France beat Senegal 3-1. Another guy you hear a lot about, Kylian Mbappe. He scored twice. Later, defending champions Argentina face Algeria, and then to wrap up the night, Austria and Jordan. Now, Canada continuing its preparation in Vancouver ahead of its second match. Captain Alphonso Davies was training with his teammates, but zero update on his status because, of course, Canada hosting Qatar Thursday at BC Place after earning the team's first ever World Cup point with a 1-1 draw against Bosnia and Herzegovina. In the NHL, the Avalanche trading Ross Colton to the Predators for a package that includes picks and an AHL goalie. Philadelphia picking up goalie Joseph Woll and D-man Simon Benoit from the Maple Leafs for

0: Another goalie, Samuel Airson, blue liner Emil Andre, and a pick. So they go back to Toronto. And yes, there is a coaching vacancy in Vegas, as John Tortorella has been told he will not be back. Getting underway on Sportsnet, the Blue Jays open up an all-ALE set at the Red Sox, and the Okotoks Dogs visiting Lethbridge with a chance at 8 straight wins. Sports at 15 and 45 past the hour, or head over to sportsnet.ca.
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5: 660 News Time, 449. A gun-for-hire network involving young suspects is believed to be behind multiple shootings recently in the greater Toronto area. The investigation has already led to several arrests, including a 19-year-old accused of murdering a Toronto police constable last week. But who's funding the criminal network is unknown. More from 660's Richard Southern in Toronto.
6: A mystery actor is hiring young people across the GTA for targeted shootings. So say police. They say they've linked multiple shootings, including the one at the U.S. consulate in March, to a gun-for-hire network that may have also targeted, they say, synagogues and Jewish schools. Toronto Police Chief Myron Demke says the shooters were hired online.
7: Through encrypted messaging apps, young people are hired to carry out attacks against various targets. And in order to get paid, they're required to film their attacks. Who is paying for this? This is what we are trying to determine, including by working with our RCMP and FBI colleagues.
6: The motivation for it all, he says, really unclear at this point.
7: As far as the shooters themselves, they are being paid for these acts. As far as the organizers and orchestrators in the background, there are multiple dimensions to that. That is very much a subject of ongoing investigation.
6: I'm Richard Southern.
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5: 660 News Time, 451. Time for traffic and weather together on the ones. In the traffic center, here's Michelle Yee.
12: Well, roads have been drying out nicely. We still have a few scattered showers, but do keep in mind as you are making your way in and out of city limits, we are seeing some very heavy backups. Now, northbound here, but we have a new collision. This is just as you're approaching Stony Trail in the northeast. You're seeing those backups quickly building up. Do keep in mind, we also have an issue westbound 16th Avenue on the Deerfoot Trail overpass. So you are busy through this stretch as well. And then, of course, eastbound Beddington Trail at Beddington Boulevard. In the intersection, we have the right-hand lane blocked off and emergency crews on scene, so you're seeing some heavy delays there as well. Keep in mind, in the northeast, we also have a collision at 53rd Avenue and Aviation Park and 11th Street Northeast, so right by the Canadian Canada Post. It's very backed up through that stretch as well.

0: Now, we are dealing with a new issue. You're going to find this westbound Glenmore just as you're approaching Heritage Drive. Of course, both directions of Glenmore, still seeing some heavy backups. And then southbound Crowchild, we are busy making our way to Glenmore. Keep in mind, northbound Crowchild, though, on the bridge deck, making our way towards Memorial Drive. We've been dealing with a multi-vehicle fender bender in the middle lane, the center lane, but emergency crews have arrived. So not only is the center lane blocked, but so is the right-hand lane. Do expect heavy backups, not only for Bow Trail, but also for Crowchild and, of course, 10th Avenue as you're trying to connect onto Crowchild Trail. And then we're also dealing with a new issue westbound Richardson Way at 37th Street Southwest. So you do also have delays quickly building up through this stretch as well. Now, of course, we're still seeing heavy backups on all routes as you're making your way home, including downtown. If there's any other problems so that you do come across, you can pass those off at 403-291-0066. 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Here's your weather forecast with meteorologist Kevin Stanfield.
1: Our temperature is expected to drop at least 5 degrees and out of the low 20s as a cold front arrives, bringing with it potential for severe weather, with rain, hail, and wind being the major threats from storms this afternoon. The low drops off to 9 degrees. We get a mix of sun and cloud through Wednesday with afternoon scattered showers and north wind at 40 kilometers per hour as the high reaches 17 degrees there. 19, your high on Thursday, coupled with the storm risk, and that'll follow us into Friday as well as the high gets to 21.
2: Right now in Calgary, mainly cloudy and 14 degrees. That severe thunderstorm watch has been canceled by Environment Canada. In today's entertainment update, another hockey romance is skating onto your TV.
3: You've seen heated rivalry and off campus. Now get ready for yet another hockey romance series, Icebreaker, the Hannah Grace bestseller about a figure skater and a hockey player who fall in love, is coming to Netflix.
4: It's taken me all these years to realize the laws of time are mine, and they will obey me!
3: Is there a doctor in the house? Season 6 of Only Murders in the Building will have two. Doctor Who stars David Tennant and Jodie Whittaker have both joined the cast, along with Bridgerton's Nicola Coughlan. But I knew it, I knew you. Taylor Swift's Toy Story 5 song, I Knew It, I Knew You, has debuted on top of the Billboard Hot 100. It's her 15th number one hit. Only Mariah Carey and the Beatles have had more. Michelle Franz in ABC News.
2: 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Going to the grocery store has gotten more expensive, but even more so if you're shopping for one. More from 660's Mike Apple.
5: The new State of the Cart grocery spending survey from Interact shows the growing cost of living challenge for Canadians living alone. 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Lauren Mostowick is the head of corporate affairs at Interact.
6: Single Canadians don't have the ability to often buy just the ingredients that they need for their meals. 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
5: At the Business Center, I'm Mike Apple.
2: The TSX with a gain of 113 points in the day. 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
2: 6:60 is time, 4:57. Time now for the Market Minutes. Here's Chris McCusker.
8: The CEO at the Royal Bank says rapid technological advancements are fueling an insatiable appetite for all forms of capital. And Dave McKay says his firm still has enough balance sheet capacity to meet lending demand for the artificial intelligence build.

0: out. So Mackay told the Bloomberg Newsmakers event in Toronto today, AI will contribute to inflation in the near term, but ultimately will be deflationary as it brings in productivity enhancements. Shares in RBC today up by about 1% on Bay Street. Now the TSX did close at a record for a second straight day. It was up by 114 points. 35,389. Gold futures today, little changed, closing at 4,331, down by about 18% since the war in Iran started. Oil today lower for a fourth day, down by $4.70 to $76.05. It's dropped by about $14 over that stretch, and it's actually close to the same level it was now when the war began. So that in turn could help inflation. Speaking of inflation on Wall Street, there is an interest rate announcement in the U.S. tomorrow. No change expected. The Dow closed at a record for a second straight day, up by 328 points. The S&P down by 43 and the NASDAQ down 307, a drop here of 1.1%. At the Business Center, I'm Chris McCusker.
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9: Good afternoon. It's Tuesday, June 16th. I'm Mark Strachick.
11: And I'm Pete Curtis in Calgary. Mainly cloudy and 14 degrees. Here's this making news right now.
12: A tragic incident, really.
13: New details are being released about an 11-year-old child who went missing and later died at Echodale Park in Medicine Hat.
14: The parade before the Sundry Pro Rodeo has been canceled after debate over a float.
15: Society becomes so soft and fragile.
14: Led to harassment of volunteers.
9: A judge not stepping in to keep the Sheldon Schumer supervised consumption site open. It's to close at the end of the month.
16: Is City Hall keeping pace with public opinion on housing?
17: These are single-family neighborhoods. It looks like they're going to be densified to the max.
16: Councillors are diving into the Calgary plan, and densification is a hot topic.
18: A four-match Tuesday at the World Cup, and there's another NHL head coaching vacancy. Sports at 15.
0: Fresh records on the TSX and the Dow today, with the Dow up by more than 300 points and a mixed finish on Wall Street, and oil hits a new multi-month low. Business at 26.
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19: Well, it is very, very busy out there. Northbound Deerfoot Trail, just as you're approaching Stony Trail in the northeast, we've got a multi-vehicle collision in the left-hand lane. You are heavily backed up to 32nd Avenue at the moment. I do keep in mind westbound 16th Avenue on the Deerfoot Trail overpass. We also have a collision there. And then eastbound Beddington Trail at Beddington Boulevard, we've got the right-hand lane still blocked off, so you're seeing heavy backups. And, of course, also in the northeast, we have a collision at 53rd Avenue and 11th Street northeast, so you're also seeing, of course, backups as you try to make your way through that stretch. Do keep in mind that earlier issue westbound Glenmore approaching Heritage Drive, that's quickly been cleared out, but again, both directions of Glenmore still seeing heavy delays. Northbound Crowchild on the bridge deck approaching Memorial Drive, we only have the far left-hand lane getting through. You're almost slowing from 33rd Avenue at the moment. And then we also have a collision at westbound Richardson Way at 37th Street Southwest, so you're busy there. And then the lights are flashing red at 130th Avenue and 46th Street southeast. So you do need to use the four-way stop procedure, but crews are on the way. Now, we are still seeing heavy delays on all major routes. If there's any other problems you spot, you can pass those off at 403-291-0066. 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Join the Okotoks Ford family today, OkotoksFord.com. Here is your weather forecast now with meteorologist Kevin Stanfield.
20: We run the risk of seeing thundershowers heading into this evening as well. Then it's partly cloudy through Wednesday with scattered showers possible in the afternoon and a remote chance for thundershowers as the high hits 16 degrees with an overnight low of 9. Your low heading into this evening under a partly cloudy sky is also 9 degrees.
9: Right now in Calgary, mainly cloudy and 14 degrees. 660 News Time, 503. Update today to a story from Medicine Hat from Monday. Police now say an 11-year-old boy who went missing and died at Echodale Park during a school field trip yesterday afternoon.
11: 660's Ariel O'Shea has our top story.
13: Medicine Hat police now say they're investigating the case as a suspected drowning, although they can't be sure until the medical examiner confirms this. Officers, firefighters, and EMS were called just after 2:15 Monday afternoon after the child was reported missing. A coordinated search of the swim lake led crews to the child, who was rushed to hospital but later died. Police say the incident happened during an organized school outing. Here's Staff Sergeant Darren Loyal.
21: It was a school field visit to the location at Echodale, and a tragic incident, really. And as a police service, we're conducting a robust investigation to the exact circumstances.
13: Medicine Hat Public School Division put out a statement saying this will have a significant impact on the community. Here's Cody Edwards, acting superintendent.
22: This is a very difficult time for our school and for our community. Our continued thoughts are with the student's family, friends, classmates, and all those who are feeling the weight of this loss.
13: The school is operating as normal, and they say counselors and family school liaison workers are available to support students and families. The city of Medicine Hat has shut down all aquatic facilities to allow for a full review of the incident and to support community members affected. I'm Ariel O'Shea.
9: Calgary police investigating after a man reportedly exposed himself to a group of kids during recess outside a Southwest Elementary School. Happened about 10 this morning outside Brayside School. The students told staff what happened, who then called police. One parent tells 660 News Radio the man also tried to grab a young girl. Police say everyone is safe. Officers are working to confirm a description. Meanwhile, anyone who witnessed it or knows anything is asked to contact city police.
11: How many Lulus do you have to steal to make up $150,000? Calgary police say a woman has been charged with multiple offenses after nicking about that much Lululemon merchandise, as well as possession of meth, cocaine, illegal tobacco, and ammo for a pistol. Acting Staff Sergeant Mike Schuselnitsky tells us where the merchandise came from.
23: It was taken from a storage area that was used to store the property before it went out to resale locations.
11: Police were checking in on a curfew violation when they made the discovery of what was in the house. A 35-year-old woman is facing charges.
9: Separation debate may be coming to a summer parade route near you. 660's Andrea Montgomery reports the question of whether or not to allow opposing sides of that debate has already forced the cancellation of one event.
24: The threats just kind of got, and harassment online got out of control.
14: That is Darby Crouch with the Sundry Pro Rodeo. She says this whole thing started when organizers first denied entry to a Pro Alberta float after what they say was a sense of caution. She says since another controversial float went down the route in 2022, they've been a lot more careful about saying yes, but admits a mistake was made this time.
24: There shouldn't have been denied entry in the first place, and we owned up to that. But I guess the threats and the intimidation is coming from that group.
14: Crouch says the cancellation of the whole parade is because volunteers have been harassed online. People in the town call the whole cancellation disappointing.
25: The parents with young kids and the young kids just loved the parade, right?
26: Canceling the parade aren't going to resolve the issues and the problems that we have.
27: I'm fine with free speech, but I don't know. It's, you got to know your audience, and I don't know if that's the time.
14: So is this debate coming to a parade near you? Well, maybe. The Calgary Stampede and Airdrie Canada Day parades, though, say they do not have entrants from either side of the debate registered. But the Forever Canadian Unity Bus did win the award for best entry at Innisfail Parade last weekend. I'm Andrea Montgomery.
11: The Alberta government is announcing more money for the province's pharmacists and changes to their funding framework. As part of a three-year deal, the province is giving pharmacists 3% raises during each of the first 2 years and will examine the rates in the third year. As well, dispensing fees will rise for the first time in over a decade. Eileen Zhang, president of the Alberta Pharmacists Association.

0: Association says that changes are important for stability.
1: And recognizes the role pharmacists play in supporting patients and strengthening primary care across the province.
0: The province is also introducing a new compensation model in which pharmacists working in specialized settings like continuing care can offer clinical services. The new framework includes longer prescription refills for Albertans with stable chronic conditions.
2: An Alberta judge has dismissed a last-ditch legal effort to halt the closures of two supervised consumption sites. Edmonton lawyer Avnish Nanda applied for an injunction to stall the closures of the sites here in Calgary and one in Lethbridge until he could challenge the decision to wind them down. The Alberta government has been gradually shuttering the facilities while substance users are given sterile equipment for drug use and staffed supervision in case of an overdose. The judge in the case ruled that he must follow precedent of a higher court that dismissed a separate injunction which failed to stop the closure of a site in Red Deer. Calgary site at the Sheldon Schumer Center in the Beltline is to close at the end of June.
0: As Calgary looks ahead to the next 30 years, a key question is whether City Hall is keeping pace with public opinion on housing. 660's Shilpa Doughton has more.
3: At City Hall today, councillors are diving into the Calgary plan. It's a major document combining development and transportation priorities for the next three decades. And housing is taking center stage, more specifically, densification.
4: Evergreen, Shaughnessy, Woodbine, you're looking at half my ward now is going to be like, now all of a sudden, and these are single family neighborhoods, it looks like they're going to be densified to the max.
3: Councillor Dan McLean is suggesting the plan needs to be redrawn. This comes as a new poll by More Neighbors Calgary shows more than 50% of residents are actually comfortable with duplexes and denser housing in their neighborhoods. Blanket rezoning is set to expire August 4th, and no replacement has been outlined yet. I'm Shilpa Downton.
2: And after 75 years, hockey night in Canada could look and sound different in the fall. Here's 660 Business Analyst Chris McCusker.
5: In a joint statement, Rogers Sportsnet and the CBC say the public broadcaster will no longer carry NHL broadcasts starting next season. A sub-licensing agreement between Rogers Communications, the parent company of this radio station, and the CBC expired at the end of the Stanley Cup playoffs. Chris Wilson is executive director of CBC Sports.
6: Rogers has great plans for the NHL going forward, and CBC has great plans for a new sports strategy of focusing on Olympic and Paralympic and women's sports and all the things that we've been doing so well as part of being Canada's Olympic broadcaster for so long.
5: A Sportsnet spokesperson also says the CBC still owns the Hockey Night in Canada brand, and more details about programming will be released prior to the start of next season. I'm Chris McCusker.
2: Well, time for the 660 News Radio Energy Report. WTI crude oil down 470 to 76.05 a barrel. Brent crude down 421 to 78.96. Western Canadian Select down 367 to 67.23. Natural gas up 2 cents at 3.26. Coming up, traffic, weather together, 660 News Time, 5:10.
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2: 660 News Time, 5:11, traffic and weather together. Here's Michelle Yee.
11: Well, you do need a little patience this afternoon as you're making your way home. Now, we're going to start on northbound Deerfoot. Just as you're approaching Stoney Trail in the northeast, we are dealing with a multi-vehicle collision. Some better news here. It does look like the collision and the emergency crews have moved over to the left-hand shoulder. But northbound Deerfoot, you are still slowing from 32nd Avenue as you make your way further north. Now, the earlier issue, westbound 16th Avenue on the Deerfoot Trail overpass, well, we have cleared all the westbound 16th Avenue lanes. But southbound Deerfoot Trail, the off-ramp for 16th Avenue, we still have emergency crews in the right-hand lane, so do expect some delays there. And then we are still clearing out a collision eastbound Beddington Trail at Beddington Boulevard in the northeast. That one is still in the right-hand lane, but the earlier collision at 53rd Avenue and 11th Street Northeast, that has been all cleared out. Now, northbound Crowchild, just as you're approaching Memorial Drive, better news here. Tow trucks on scene. The right-hand lane is currently blocked. Big thanks to Teresa for letting us know the update, but again, you're backed up from 17th Avenue. Now, we also have a new collision

0: lane eastbound Glenmore, just as you're approaching Stony Trail in the southeast. This one tying up the right-hand lane. And of course, we are dealing with a collision westbound Richardson Way, 46th Avenue at 37th Street Southwest. This is in the middle of the intersection. Thank you so much for all of your calls, but you do continue to see heavy backups. And of course, we're dealing with the lights flashing red at 130th Avenue and 46th Street Southeast. Crews are on the way there. Now, still remains busy, though, as you're making your way home. If there's any other problems, you spot Passels off at 403-291-0066. Here is your weather forecast out with meteorologist Kevin Stanfield.
1: Partly cloudy heading through the overnight tonight with a low of 9 degrees and a slight chance for thunder showers as we head into this evening. Then it's partly cloudy for Wednesday with north gusts up to 40 kilometers per hour. Could see some afternoon scattered showers and a remote risk for thunder showers as the high hits 16. The better chance for storms is Thursday. Mostly cloudy, afternoon showers, north wind up to 30 kilometers per hour with a high of 18.
2: Right now in Calgary, that severe thunderstorm watch for Calgary is now over. We're at 14 degrees as sunny conditions resuming. Wildfire season has hit BC's Okanagan. Residents in two West Kelowna neighborhoods are being evacuated today thanks to a fast-moving fire burning near Okanagan Lake there. The 8-hectare fire threatening homes in the Lakeview Heights and Casa Loma neighborhoods. Those areas located just south of the floating bridge that connects West Kelowna to the city of Kelowna. The fire burning out of control in a regional park there. The suspected cause right now is human activity. 6:60 News Time, 5:14.
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2: Good afternoon. It's 14 in Calgary. I'm Mark Strachik. Here are the top stories right now in Medicine Hat. We've been getting more details today about the death of an 11-year-old boy who went missing at a local park there Monday. Police believing it's a suspected drowning. The youngster on a school field trip at the time. Local public school division calling it difficult news in a note to parents saying staff and students and others being offered counseling. Well, Albertans could soon start seeing prescriptions cost a little bit more. Primary Health Minister Justin Wright says the government's signing a new three-year funding agreement with pharmacists. Part of the deal, Albertans will also be increasing dispensing fees for the first time in 10 years. 6:60 News Time, 5:16. Now 6:60 Sports, here's Sandra Priscina.
9: Mark, a four-match Tuesday in the World Cup, and boy, it's been an exciting afternoon, I have to say. Erling Haaland scoring twice in his tournament debut to put Norway up 2-1 on Iraq. They are early in the second half in Boston, approaching that hydration break. Earlier, a Kylian Mbappe brace, France picking up 3 points with a 3-1 victory over Senegal, and we still got two matches to go. So on tap, defending champions Argentina playing Algeria, and the nightcap has Austria against Jordan. So Canada remaining on the training pitch in Vancouver ahead of its second match. No update really when it comes to Alphonso Davies, but he was taking part in drills, but essentially a no comment across the board when it comes to the team and answering about their captain. The Canadians host Qatar Thursday at BC Place after a 1-1 draw versus Bosnia and Herzegovina. Got some NHL news as we're into the thick of the offseason, I'd say. Vegas announcing John Tortorella won't be back as head coach next season. A couple of trades.

0: Ross Colton from Colorado to Nashville, getting picks and a minor league goalie. The Maple Leafs sending goalie Joseph Woll and D-man Simon Benoit to the Flyers for goalie Samuel Airson, blue liner Emile Andre, and a pick. Three-game set opening for the Blue Jays. They're at the Red Sox, 0-0 in the second on Sportsnet. And coming up later in the WCBL, the Okotoks Dogs visiting Lethbridge. It's a battle for first in the West Division. Sports at 15 and 45 past the hour or at sportsnet.ca.
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1: 660 News Time, 519. The Carney government's bail and sentencing reforms have now become law. Feds say the reforms make bail laws stricter and sentencing laws tougher for repeat and violent offenders. According to Justice Minister Sean Fraser, provincial governments were some of the first demanding the feds make these kinds of changes.
9: They know that there's going to be an obligation on provincial governments to run provincial systems, but they're still asking us to make these changes because they believe it's going to promote public safety. There may be a cost, but there's a unique appreciation which each and every one of my counterparts that cost is well worth it.
1: Bill C-14 makes bail harder to get for those accused of repeat and violent offenses, creates the new reverse onus rules in certain cases, meaning the accused must show why they should be released. Well, stateside now, arrests have been made in connection with a planned attack on that UFC event at the White House over the weekend.
10: Court papers show law enforcement officials disrupted a planned attack targeting the UFC cage fighting show at the White House over the weekend. The papers said plotters disgruntled with the direction of the country spoke of flying explosive-laden drones and shooting panicked crowd members as they fled.
11: This is very, very dark stuff.
10: Vice President J.D. Vance spoke to Fox News Channel.
11: This is what happens when people turn the rhetoric up so loud that disagreeing with somebody is a cause for violence. That's the place that we've come to, unfortunately, with too much of our political rhetoric. We got to tell everybody to tone it down.
10: The FBI obtained encrypted text messages showing roughly 20 people sharing detailed maps of the area and discussing the need for a safe house and escape routes after the attack. The affidavit said members of the group believed the country needed to be torn down and rebuilt. Some felt people who were involved with Jeffrey Epstein should not govern the country. Ed Donahue, Washington.
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1: 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Traffic and weather together. Here's Michelle Yee.
14: Well, again, we do continue to see road conditions drying out nicely around the city. We're still seeing heavy volume, especially for northbound Deerfoot. As you're approaching Stoney Trail in the northeast, we do have a collision still on the go. Luckily, they're off to the left-hand shoulder, but again, you're seeing delays from 32nd Avenue. Now, southbound Deerfoot, the off-ramp for 16th Avenue, we do have the right-hand lane currently blocked. Luckily, a tow truck is on scene, so we're hoping to have that cleared for you in the next few minutes, but we are also still dealing with the right-hand lane blocked. Eastbound Beddington Trail, right before at the lights at Beddington Boulevard in the northeast, so you do need to stay to the left as you make your way through. Now, eastbound Glenmore at Stoney Trail in the southeast, we have emergency crews on scene. Luckily, they've all moved off to the right-hand shoulder. You're

0: meters per hour should be expected as the high reaches 16. It's mostly cloudy Thursday with afternoon showers possible. That comes in with a chance for thunder showers once again. And on Friday, largely sunny as the high reaches 22.
1: Right now in the city, it's 14 degrees, a mix of sun and clouds, 660 News Time, 524.
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7: Hey now, it's Shrek 5. The lovable ogre and his pal Donkey are back for an all-new adventure with Zendaya and Saturday Night Live star Marcelo Hernandez joining the cast. 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
8: I want to thank my beautiful wife. I would have never changed my life without you. I'd have ended up dead or in jail. I'd have killed myself if it wasn't for you.
7: At the Grammy Awards in February, country superstar Jelly Roll couldn't say enough about his wife of nearly 10 years, Bunny XO. Now the singer, born Jason DeFord, has filed for divorce, citing irreconcilable differences.
9: Paddington looks for the good in all of us, and somehow he finds it.
7: Open up a fresh jar of marmalade. Paddington the Bear is coming to Broadway. Performances of Paddington the Musical, already a huge hit in the UK, begin March 30th at New York's Al Hirschfeld Theater. Michelle Franzen, ABC News.
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14: The price for oil closed to a fresh three-month low today. It was lower for a fourth day, down $4.70, $76.05. On word, the U.S. and Iran have a peace deal, and the Strait of Hormuz is set to reopen. Now, the thing is, the text of the Memorandum of Understanding has still not been released. And there are some skeptics out there who wonder about how all of this is going to play out. And some of those skeptics are from inside the Trump administration. Secretary of State Marco Rubio, Defense Secretary Pete Hegseth, and CIA Director John Ratcliffe have expressed concerns about the arrangement. Markets finished the day mixed and another record closing high on the Dow. It was up by 328 points, closing above 52,000 for the first time. The S&P was down 43, the NASDAQ down 307. Now on the TSX, it closed at a record for a second straight day, up by 113 points. 35,389. Gold futures today little changed at 4,331. And then shares in Group Dynamite saw the worst day ever after the retailer reported earnings. The stock down by about 36%. First quarter comparable sales missed the consensus estimate. And then revenue came in better than expected. It jumped 37% year over year. At the Business Center, I'm Chris McCusker.
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4: Now time for the regional weather forecast. Severe thunderstorm watches for the city of Calgary are over. The only spot in the province still has a few is out near Medicine Hat. That saw that tornado warning earlier. It's all now over. That system's in through Saskatchewan, into Saskatchewan now. Edmonton tonight, rain or a thunderstorm, the low of 11. Tomorrow, periods of rain ending in the morning, high of 19. Red Deer, windy with periods of rain and thunder showers tonight, a low of 9. Tomorrow, rain ends near noon, then cloudy, 17 degrees. 660 News Time, 5:30.
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5: Good afternoon. It's Tuesday, June 16th. I'm Pete Curtis.
4: And I'm Mark Strashek in Calgary. It's 14. Here's what's making news right now.
6: It has had a significant impact on our staff, our families.
7: Police are now saying an 11-year-old boy who went missing and later died at Echodale Park in Medicine Hat was on a school field trip.
5: A curfew check on a 35-year-old Calgary woman leads police to laying charges for stolen goods, including about $150,000 worth of Lululemon clothing.
8: After the harassment of volunteers, the Sundry Pro Rodeo has canceled the parade.
9: It's just too bad that it's come to this.
8: How people in the town of less than 3,000 are feeling about it.
10: People aren't going to like this at all. This is massive density. You're not taking into consideration that there's already a lot of growth here.
11: Calgary's long-term growth plan is under review and housing is taking center stage.
12: World Cup action features a full slate of matches, a goalie trade, and head coach news in the NHL. Sports at 45.
13: The Dow hit a record again today. It jumped by more than 300 points in a mixed finish on Wall Street, and another record on the TSX, even as oil dropped. Business at 56.
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5: Traffic and weather together on the ones. In the traffic center, here's Michelle Yee.
14: While we are still dealing with multiple issues, luckily most of them are in the final clearing stages. Northbound Crowchild on the bridge deck approaching Memorial Drive. Right-hand lane still remains blocked, but that last vehicle is just getting up on the tow truck. So again, we're hoping to have this cleared for you sooner than later. But Crowchild delays are quite nice and light as you make your way through. You're a bit busy, though, as you're approaching 24th Avenue. Now, do keep in mind, we also have a collision affecting the intersection of 46th Avenue, Richardson Way at 37th Street Southwest. So still busy in all directions and eastbound Glenmore just at Stony Trail in the southeast. We do have a collision off to the right-hand shoulder that is creating delays as you make your way through. And then do keep in mind the lights are flashing red at 130th Avenue and 46th Street in the southeast, just in front of the Walmart and Shoppers or Superstore shopping area. You are heavily backed up in both directions. Southbound, you've patrolled the off-ramp for 130th. You're backed onto the highway. Now, northbound Deer Patrol, though, that earlier collision approaching Country Hills or Stony Trail in the northeast is off to the left-hand shoulder, so heavier delays for northbound Deerfoot are easing off slowly. And then, of course, we're still dealing with the right-hand lane blocked eastbound at Beddington Trail at Beddington Boulevard in the northeast, so do stay to the left. Now, if there's any other problems that you do spot, you can pass those off at 403-291-0066. 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Here's your weather forecast with meteorologist Kevin Stanfield.
15: We run the risk of seeing thundershowers heading into this evening as well. Then it's partly cloudy through Wednesday with scattered showers possible in the afternoon and a remote chance for thundershowers as the high hits 16 degrees with an overnight low of 9. Your low heading into this evening under a partly cloudy sky is also 9 degrees.
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5: New details are out about an 11-year-old boy who died after going missing in a Medicine Hat Park on Monday afternoon.
4: At 660 Serial.

0: Shea reports in our top story it happened during a school field trip.
1: The child was reported missing from Echo Dale Regional Park around 2:15 p.m., triggering a search involving police and emergency crews. He was found just after 3:30 p.m. and taken to hospital, where he later died of his injuries. Staff Sergeant Darren Loyal with Medicine Hat Police says the boy was taking part in a school field trip.
2: A coordinated search effort was launched, which included the fire service, and they were doing a methodical water search in the swim lake, and that ultimately led to locating the child in the water.
1: Acting Superintendent Cody Edwards with the Medicine Hat Public School Division says the tragedy has had a profound impact on the school community.
3: It has had a significant impact on our staff, our families. We operate as a family, and the counseling and supports available are there for people to access.
1: The cause of death still needs to be confirmed by the Office of the Chief Medical Examiner. The incident has led to the City of Medicine Hat shutting down all municipal pools and aquatic facilities while officials review what happened. Echo Dale Regional Park will also remain closed during the investigation. I'm Ariel O'Shea.
4: Calgary police are investigating after a man allegedly exposed himself to students outside Brayside Elementary School around 10 this morning. Police say a group of students reported the incident to staff, who then called it in. All the children are safe, but parents tell 660 News Radio the man also tried to grab a young girl. Officers are now working to confirm details, including a suspect description. Police are asking anyone who saw what happened or has doorbell footage from the area to call them.
0: Well, more than $150,000 worth of stolen Lululemon merchandise has been recovered from a northeast Calgary home. Police say officers were carrying out an arrest warrant when they spotted suspected stolen property in plain view and launched a search that also turned up some drugs. Acting Staff Sergeant Mike Sushalnitsky tells us what will happen to the stolen goods.
5: The items were seized by police as part of the evidence seized and that contribute to the trial process and the charges that were laid. So until that process is over, it will remain with Calgary Police Evidence of Property.
0: A 35-year-old woman faces 7 charges.
4: 660 News Time, 5:36. Sundry Pro Rodeo has canceled its parade for this year after controversy over a pro Alberta float spilled over online. 660's Andrea Montgomery has the details.
6: This is just the kind of thing they were trying to avoid. People in Sundry are reeling after hearing that the parade, which always leads off the Sundry Pro Rodeo, has been scrapped.
7: I hope that we can resolve it and come forward stronger and have a better parade next year.
8: Yeah, I'm sad for the community.
9: I think to actually have it canceled is probably, well, obviously the worst thing that could happen.
6: There's been big drama in the town where parade organizers initially denied entry to a pro-Alberta float, only to reverse course. They've apologized for that decision, but organizers are not apologizing for scrubbing the parade completely in the wake of the backlash.
10: Volunteers didn't sign up for this. Like, they are exactly that. They're volunteers. And unfortunately, they didn't feel comfortable and there was a lot that were deciding that they didn't want to be volunteers anymore. And it wasn't a risk we were willing to take.
6: Darby Crouch is with the Sundry Pro Rodeo Association. She says the droves of people working behind the scenes became real targets online.
10: We didn't cancel because of one specific group. I want to make that clear because I don't want to target anyone online. It was like personal attacks at our volunteers, and it's just unacceptable.
6: Floats on both sides of the debate have been reportedly signing up for parades across Alberta this summer. Last weekend, Thomas Lukacik tells 660 News Radio the Forever Canadian Unity Bus won best entrant at the Innisfail Parade. The Calgary Stampede says no floats on either side have registered. I'm Andrea Montgomery.
0: There are big decisions ahead at City Hall as Calgary's long-term growth plan comes under review. And it's happening just weeks before a major shift in housing rules. Here's 660's Shilpa Downton.
11: The Strategic Committee is currently reviewing the Calgary plan, a roadmap for growth built with input from tens of thousands of residents. But one of the biggest issues is housing. Councillor Dan McLean is suggesting the working plan gets scrapped and redrawn.
12: People aren't going to like this at all. This is massive density. You're not taking into consideration that there's already a lot of growth area that's going to be happening in our new communities. Yeah, just be straight simple. I don't know if we need to argue this all day long.
11: A new poll by More Neighbours Calgary suggests the majority of Calgarians actually support denser housing, with 57% saying they're comfortable with duplexes or townhomes nearby. Blanket rezoning is set to end August 4th, and council has yet to settle on a path forward. I'm Shilpa Downton.
4: In the Okanagan this afternoon, 2 West Kelowna neighborhoods are being evacuated ahead of a fast-moving wildfire burning near Okanagan Lake. Homes along 10 streets are being evacuated in response to the 8-hectare fire that was only discovered today. The BC Wildfire Service

0: says the province's spring showers have masked the likelihood of a busy fire season. But he says current drought patterns lead them to expect vigorous and difficult to control fires throughout the southern BC region this summer. The CBC is already making other plans now that NHL hockey will no longer be shown on the public broadcaster. 660 News Radio business analyst Chris McCusker has more.
1: After 75 years, the CBC won't be showing NHL games next season because the sublicense with rights holder Rogers Sportsnet ended after the Stanley Cup final. The CBC instead is looking to get in on the success of the Milano Cortina Olympic Games with a new Saturday night primetime show. Chris Wilson, executive director of CBC Sports, says it's holding on to the Hockey Night in Canada brand.
2: We don't have exact plans of how we'll use it in the future, but after 90 years, we think it's a really historic and important Canadian sports mark. And so, yeah, we intend to maintain it.
1: Sportsnet will have more to say about NHL programming before the start of the next NHL season this fall. Sportsnet is owned by Rogers Communications, which also owns this radio station. I'm Chris McCusker.
0: Time now for the 660 News gas price tracker. According to GasBuddy.com, the lowest price in the city right now is $142.9 a liter. The range for the top 10 lowest prices is 10 cents from $142.9 to $152.9. We have collisions on Deerfoot, Glenmore, Beddington Trail, and more. Traffic and weather together in 60 seconds. 660 News Time, 540.
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0: It's 5:41. Time to check out the ride home. Traffic and weather together on the ones. In the traffic center, here's Michelle.
5: Well, heavier delays do continue to ease off throughout the city. We're going to start off with some better news. Eastbound Glenmore approaching Stony Trail in the southeast. That earlier collision has been cleared out. You're just a little busy as you're approaching and passing Stony at the moment. And of course, in the southeast, we've been dealing with the light splashing red at 130th Avenue and of course, 46th Avenue southeast. This is 46th Street southeast. This is just in front of the Walmart and the Superstore entrances. Police on scene, so they are directing traffic, but you are still seeing those heavy backups through this stretch. Now, do keep in mind, in the southwest, we also still have a collision at Richardson Way, 46th Avenue, and 37th Street Southwest. This one's still affecting the intersection, so you're busy in all directions. And the northbound Crowchild approaching Memorial Drive on the bridge deck. That last vehicle is up on the tow truck. It's in the right-hand lane, so you are still seeing some delays right now for westbound Bow Trail connecting onto northbound Crowchild. And then, of course, northbound Deerfoot Trail, just approaching Stony Trail in the northeast. That earlier collision in the left-hand shoulder. So we are seeing northbound Deerfoot volume easing off nicely. Eastbound Beddington Trail at Beddington Boulevard in the northeast. All lanes are reopened for you once again. But do keep in mind, southbound Deerfoot, the off-ramp for 16th Avenue in the northeast. We still have an ambulance in the right-hand lane, so do stay to the left. Now, if there's any other problems you do come across, you can pass those off at 403-291-0066. Turn your gas guzzling into pizza guzzling with a pump relief pizza from Pizza 73. Starting at $21.99, and unlike gas, the price will go down. Here's your weather forecast now with meteorologist Kevin Stanfield.
6: Partly cloudy heading through the overnight tonight with a low of 9 degrees and a slight chance for thunder showers as we head into this evening. Then it's partly cloudy for Wednesday with north gusts up to 40 kilometers per hour. Could see some afternoon scattered showers and a remote risk for thunder showers as the high hits 16. The better chance for storms is Thursday. Mostly cloudy, afternoon showers, north wind up to 30 kilometers per hour with a high of 18.
0: The showers have returned in the city at its 14 degrees with the wind gusting out of the north-northwest at 45 kilometers an hour. Eight teams in action today at the World Cup, and the Blue Jays return to action in Boston. Sandra has sports in about 2 minutes, and in 60 seconds, the latest headlines. 660 News Time, 5:43.

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4: Some shower activity at 14 degrees in downtown Calgary. Here's what's making news right now. A tragic story from Medicine Hat, where the community is mourning the death of a student during a field trip on Monday afternoon. The 11-year-old boy went missing in the Echo Dale Park. A coordinated search by police, firefighters, and EMS led to the discovery of the boy, who died of suspected drowning. Public School Division in Medicine Hat calls it a tremendous loss for the family, school, and wider community. The School Division providing counseling assistance to students and families. Calgary police are still working on a description of a suspect after a man allegedly exposed himself to students outside Brayside Elementary School in the Southwest this morning. It happened around 10 o'clock, and although all the kids are safe, parents tell 660 News the man also tried to grab a young girl. Police are asking anyone who was a witness or has doorbell footage from the area to contact them. And coming up after sports.
5: It could take a while for things to get back to normal if the deal to end the war in the Middle East goes through. One BC expert says we could be in a holding pattern for months.
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6: Pete, scoring aplenty in the World Cup on a full slate Tuesday. Norway up 3-1 on Iraq late in the second half. Two goals for Erling Haaland in his World Cup debut. France picking up a 3-1 victory over Senegal. Kylian Mbappe netting a brace. Now later, Leo Messi and the reigning champion Argentina team taking on Algeria. Austria meeting Jordan in a late night match in California. For Canada, continuing training in Vancouver ahead of the second match. And the talk today, the status of Captain Alphonso Davies. It remains under wraps. Reporters there were not able to get any information if he will be available Thursday against Qatar. That match happening at BC Place after Canada earned its first ever tournament point with a 1-1 draw against Bosnia and Herzegovina last week. Two trades in the NHL. The Predators getting Ross Colton from the Avalanche, a package that sees an exchange of picks and AHL goalies. The Flyers acquiring goalie Joseph Woll and D-man Simon Benoit from the Maple Leafs for netminder Samuel Ersson, blue liner Emile Andre, and a pick. And head coach John Tortorella isn't going back to the Golden Knights after leading them to the Stanley Cup final. On Sportsnet, the Blue Jays visiting the Red Sox. Toronto up 1-0 in the third. The Okotoks Dogs take a 7-game win streak into Lethbridge. Sports at 15 and 45 past the hour or anytime over at sportsnet.ca.
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0: at 5.
1: A tentative deal to bring the months-long war in the Middle East to an end doesn't mean you can expect prices on goods to come down anytime soon. 660's Sonia Aslam in Vancouver says gas will probably be expensive for months.
2: Fuel not just for your car, but we're talking planes too. Some airlines have been cutting routes and adding surcharges. And although that may be tweaked if or when a deal is signed off, Professor Werner Antweiler with UBC Sauder School of Business says you should not expect any major savings if you're looking to travel.
3: Fuel supplies have been depleted in many locations, especially in Europe and Asia.
2: He adds you should also lower your expectations for cheaper grocery prices too. Fighting over control of the Strait of Hormuz disrupted not only fuel and oil supplies, but also the supply chain for items like fertilizer, even footwear. Antweiler adding, if businesses can expect higher costs to remain, so can customers. I'm Sonia Aslam.
1: A bit of a hot mic moment for President Donald Trump again today at the G7 when Mark Carney tried to get an extra word in with the U.S. president, reportedly throwing out some auto market numbers. Parliament Hill reporter Cormac McSweeney has more.
4: Yeah, it seems that every now and then this sort of pops up where leaders don't realize that there might be a pool mic or a mic at the table that could be live. Never talk around a mic. Always assume it's on and never say something that you wouldn't want to be broadcast around the world. In this scenario, though, it wasn't that bad. We remember once Prime Minister Justin Trudeau was caught gossiping about Donald Trump with a few other world leaders at one of these international events. Not quite the same thing here, though. This happened around the G7 summit table, and President Emmanuel Macron of France, who's actually the host of the G7, had to leave the table for a minute, and somebody said, oh, he's gone, and Mark Carney ended up picking up his watch, which was left on the table, and Donald Trump joked, give it to me, gimme, gimme, and people laughed at it. But then right after that, Mark Carney saw a moment to jump in and get the president's ear and discuss some trade issues.
1: While the audio isn't clear, it does look like the chat is about tariffs on Chinese EVs. Coming up in 60 seconds, traffic and weather together, and ahead of the mark at Meta at 56.
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1: And it's time for traffic and weather together. In the traffic center, here's Michelle.
9: Well, do keep in mind, if you're heading further north out of the city, we're still seeing heavier delays making your way up to the Balzac Overpass. Also northbound Deerfoot, just as you're approaching Stoney. We do have an earlier collision off to the left-hand shoulder. Now, northbound Deerfoot, the heaviest of the delays right now is as you're approaching and passing McKnight Boulevard, but in both directions of Deerfoot, volume continuing to ease off in southbound Deerfoot. The off-ramp at 16th Avenue in the northeast, that earlier issue has been cleared out, so all lanes are moving for you. Now, northbound Center Street at 13th Avenue North, we do have a stalled bus. It is in the right-hand lane, so do stay to the left as you make your way through. But better news for northbound Crowchild Trail. As you're approaching Memorial Drive, that last vehicle has been cleared out of the way. All lanes are open. You're still a bit busy heading up the hill to 24th Avenue. But downtown, we've got a couple of issues slowing you down. We have a new collision southbound 3rd Street just past 7th Avenue Southwest. And then also, we got a call from Tom. Of course, southbound McLeod Trail dealing with multiple lane closures approaching 9th Avenue. The right-hand lanes are currently blocked, so you do need to stay to the left, but you're seeing those delays as you come off the 4th Ave flyover. Now, we are also dealing with, of course, a collision at Richardson Way, 46th Avenue, and 37th Street Southwest. That one continues to slow down the intersection, so do expect delays in all directions. And then, of course, the traffic lights are being, well, traffic is being directed by police in the southeast. This is on 130th Avenue at 46th Street Southeast. Of course, we do have heavy delays for both directions of 130th Avenue as you make your way through, so do keep that in mind. Now, McLeod's still a little busy between Canyon Meadows and Anderson. East

0: Southbound Glenmore, a little busy approaching Stoney and northbound Crowchild. You're seeing those steadier delays heading up the hill, but it's downtown, still seeing some heavier backups, including southbound 14th Street, making your way to 17th Avenue. You do have lane closures, but if there's any other problems you spot, you can always pass those off at 403-291-0066. 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It's only at Fish Creek Nissan. You can find them at the corner of McLeod Trail and James McKevitt Road. Here's your weather forecast now with meteorologist Kevin Stanfield.
1: We'll dip to a low of 9 degrees this evening. Then it's partly cloudy right through Wednesday with afternoon scattered showers possible. North wind 20 to 40 kilometers per hour should be expected as the high reaches 16. It's mostly cloudy Thursday with afternoon showers possible. That comes in with a chance for thunder showers once again. And on Friday, largely sunny as the high reaches 22.
2: Right now in Calgary, shower activity in 14 degrees. Well, a major Beatles artifact will soon be up for grabs, along with a Star Wars staple. Here's 660's Eva Fragiscatos.
3: John Lennon's handwritten lyrics for the song If I Fell on the back of a Valentine card will open for bidding at $500,000 U.S. next month.
4: If I give my heart to you.
3: Lennon wrote the song while he was in New York for the Fab Four's first appearance on the Ed Sullivan Show in 1964. Another hot item, a lightsaber with Luke Skywalker's severed hand from the movie The Empire Strikes Back. It's expected to sell for seven figures. Other items up for grabs, hats from The Wizard of Oz and Willy Wonka and the Chocolate Factory, hoverboards from Back to the Future, and a pair of boxing boots worn by Sylvester Stallone in Rocky III. The Hollywood and Entertainment Signature Auction runs from July 13th to 17th. I'm Eva Fragiscatos.
2: Experts say preventable conditions like shingles can sideline older employees, impacting productivity. 660's Tim Schutz tells us a new report suggests investing in vaccinations could keep millions in the economy.
5: As Alberta's population ages, so does its workforce. Seniors now make up a significant share of workers, and that number is expected to grow. Teresa Tang, co-founder and CEO of Calgary-based Praxis Health, explains vaccines can help older workers and boost productivity.
6: Like, it's a no-brainer when you start thinking about opportunities like shingles vaccines for an elderly population to be able to ensure that they are staying in the workforce and actually seeing that productivity return.
5: Preventable illnesses like shingles can have a long-lasting effect, including chronic pain. A new report suggests better access to vaccines could help protect older workers, keeping them on the job longer and supporting economic stability. I'm Tim Schutz.
2: WTI oil down $4.17 on the day to $75.27 a barrel. The Market Minute is coming up next.
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2: 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Here's Chris McCosker.
9: Canada U.S. Trade Minister Dominic LeBlanc says he had a long, constructive meeting with his U.S. counterpart on trade, and he told reporters at the G7 they will meet again next week. Now, the current trade deal, known as CUSMA, is up for renewal on July the 1st. Shares in Shopify moving higher on Bay Street today, up by 0.7% after shareholders voted against the company creating an artificial intelligence policy. The idea was shot down at the e-commerce company's annual general meeting. Some expressed concern about generative AI systems and that they could negatively impact human rights, while agentic AI can cause misinformation, manipulation, and erroneous automated transactions. A record high on Bay Street for a second straight day. It was up by 113 points, 35,389. Even as the price for oil dropped for a fourth day, it was down $4.70 to $76.05. That is close to a fresh three-month low. Onward, a peace deal between the U.S. and Iran is set to be signed on Friday, although some are skeptical because the text has still not been released. Gold futures today finishing little changed at $4,331. Silver little changed at $70 the ounce. Now on Wall Street, at fresh record on the Dow ahead of an interest rate

0: Announcement tomorrow. The Dow higher by 328, the S&P down 43, and the NASDAQ down 307. At the Business Center, I'm Chris McCusker.
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9: Good evening. It's Tuesday, June 16th. I'm Mark Strachik.
7: And I'm Pete Curtis in Calgary. Shower activity in 14 degrees. Here's us making news right now.
10: This is a very difficult time for our school and for our community.
11: An 11-year-old boy has died following a suspected drowning at a Medicine Hat Park. New details coming up.
12: Well, you can't have a parade without volunteers.
13: Volunteers didn't sign up for this.
12: Bullying and harassment over a pro-Alberta float is why the Sundry Pro Rodeo Association has decided to cancel theirs.
9: The Alberta government announcing a new deal with pharmacists that will see them get raises for the next 2 years. It'll also increase dispensing fees for the first time in a decade.
14: Big decisions ahead at City Hall with Calgary's long-term growth plan under review.
15: We're talking about higher densities than Toronto and Vancouver in this plan.
14: And the housing debate is heating up again.
16: Norway looking to make up for lost time in their first World Cup match since 1998 against Iraq. We'll get into the schedule on the pitch for your Tuesday. It's coming up in sports at 15.
0: The TSX hits a record for a second day, even as oil drops by almost $5. And the Dow hit a record for a second day. It was up by more than 300 points. Business at 26.
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17: Watch out for a crash in the northeast. This is on northbound Deerfoot Trail, just past Country Hills Boulevard. So as you're approaching Stony Trail, you'll find this in the left-hand lane and shoulder. Some emergency crews on scene. So a bit of a backup back towards Beddington Trail. And once you get through this one, we're seeing some heavy delays on northbound QE2 from Stony Trail up towards the Balzac exit. It does get back up to full speed when you're heading towards Airdrie, but expect a bit of a slow go heading in that direction. Watch out for a stalled bus. This is on northbound Center Street at 13th Avenue. It is in the right-hand lane and causing a bit of a slowdown of getting through there. You want to stay over to the left-hand side. Not looking too bad elsewhere. Volume has eased up quite nicely over the last few minutes, but if you see something causing problems, you can always give us a call. 403-291-0066. 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Now with the weather forecast, here's meteorologist Kevin Stanfield.
18: We run the risk of seeing thundershowers heading into this evening as well. Then it's partly cloudy through Wednesday with scattered showers possible in the afternoon and a remote chance for thundershowers as the high hits 16 degrees with an overnight low of 9. Your low heading into this evening under a partly cloudy sky is also 9 degrees.
7: Right now in Calgary, 12 degrees with shower activity and the wind gusting out of the north-northwest at 53 kilometers an hour. 6:60 News Time, 6:03.
9: Tragic update today out of southern Alberta, the city of Medicine Hat morning after an 11-year-old boy died of a suspected drowning following an incident at a local park during a school field trip on Monday.
7: 660's Ariel O'Shea has more at our top story.
11: The 11-year-old boy was the subject of a large-scale search after being reported missing just after 2 p.m. yesterday. Officials confirmed the child was later found in the water